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1: With a tinfoil flag on his tail eternally. The reception is exceptional upon Channel 3. Cause Monsieur Lekiki is a very fine cat with a small little head and a little party hat. And he sits very quietly upon the TV set. Oh, Monsieur Lekiki Le Cat.
2: That was deep, man. Comedian Jim Gaffigan joins us in the studio, a family man, a clean liver. Now, when you're on stage, Jim, you don't do a blue kind of show, do you?
3: I'm very clean and kind of, you know, I talk about cake for like an hour because, you know, cake's an important topic.
2: Cake, absolutely. Tell me about cake.
3: Well, there's a lot of different. Cake's a powerful food. Cake can actually bring people together. You know, it's Bill's birthday. Yeah, I hate that guy. There's cake in the conference room. Well, I should say hello.
4: Who am I to pass judgment on him?
3: It's his big day. There's so many types of cake. There's rum cake, which makes sense because we've all been eating cake and thought, you know, this needs booze.
4: Booze.
3: Shot of liquor. I don't have time to eat and drink. There's fruit cake. That's a bit of a disappointment.
2: Oh, yeah.
3: You'd think that would be better. Fruit, good. Right. Cake, great. Right. Fruit cake, nasty crap.
5: Yeah, it's amazing. Yeah.
3: Have you tried fruit cake? I don't even think that's fruit in there. You're like, when is that a Skittle?
2: Our guest in the studio, Tommy Jernigan.
6: Before that, my grandparents got an accident. They hit a beauty salon.
7: Wow. I swear to God. How did they do that?
6: Not a mobile one, a freestanding building. Yeah. Uh-huh. My grandpa hit it with his car.
5: Oh, wow.
6: He said what happened was he thought the car was in park, that thing. And it was drive.
5: Yeah.
6: And he had to hit the brakes, but he hit the gas. And then he goes, and then my foot went numb. How many excuses? Was there also a tornado? Just say I'm old. You know, I'll drive wherever I want. That building wasn't there when I started. I fought in a war, buddy.
2: Were there people in the beauty salon when he hit it?
6: My grandma was in it.
5: Oh, wow. That says
8: motive.
5: A lot.
8: Okay. Motive.
2: Wait a minute.
8: Automotive.
2: Suddenly this has turned into CSI.
8: Opportunity.
6: He was in the parking lot just sitting there with his, you know, my grandma's never driven. She's just kind of been a burden at parties her entire life.
5: Someone take me home.
6: I love her, but she lives 20 miles out of town. Anybody going that way? No one is ever going that way. Move.
2: Comedian Bruce Clark is our guest.
9: How about that Pictionary? You ever play that game?
2: Pictionary?
5: Sure. Yeah. We almost got in a fist fight over that, didn't we, Chick?
3: Yeah, we sure did.
9: You know, you play with your friends, they're always drunk, too. You know, all your buddies are always loaded up. Playing there. I get this phrase, I draw it, you know, they're like, hey, how about a guy frying his own penis? How about that?
4: Yeah.
9: What the hell's the matter with you?
4: That's in Pictionary.
9: Idiot. It's Peter Pan, you idiot. Playing Freddy here, you moron.
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4: Hey, welcome back to the Bob and Tom Show. We're in the O'Reilly Auto Parts Studios. Chrissy Lee at the news desk.
10: Hello.
2: Right in the cusp of having a really good argument.
4: There's Josh Arnold. There's Ace Cosby.
11: Hello.
4: I'm Chick McGee. Hello, Tom. We have a guest.
2: We do?
4: Don't we? I think we do.
2: We're ready?
10: Coming up.
4: Coming up?
10: Yeah.
2: Okay.
10: We're working on it.
2: We lost Miss Hooker in the shuffle there. We are going to hook up. We have a possible surprise guest and then another guest in a matter of moments, I think. In the meantime, we have. Oh, wait a minute. There, I'm getting the yes. I'm getting the
10: We're
2: signal.
10: Good.
2: I'm getting the signal from the other room.
4: Mm-hmm.
2: There we go. I recognize that guy.
4: Oh, my gosh, that's him.
2: It's Mark Mothersbaugh, a musician. And Mark, I watched the great documentary last year about you and Devo. It really brought me back. I'd you know forgotten a bunch of the stuff, and I grew up in Cleveland, Ohio, so it was nice to see the great success from Akron, Ohio, that is the band Devo. And I looked, you guys have a big touring schedule out there this year.
12: We're out there doing stuff now and then. It keeps us out of trouble.
2: Now, how many of the original boys are in the band these days?
12: Well, Bob won, my brother, the guitar player, Jerry Casale, who the three of us, we started the band with a couple other guys, and we're still playing, crazy enough.
2: That's great. Well, I know that you have a bunch of dates coming, including Indy, Akron. You'll be up in Canada for a while and all over the place. All of them listed on your website. You're even going to the UK?
12: Yeah, we're playing a couple shows over there. We're playing at the O2 with B-52s, who are friends of ours, and we've done shows in the last couple years together.
2: What foreign country is Devo the biggest in? Do you know?
12: It depended on what time you were talking about. There was times when we were number one on in countries all over Europe, and nobody in the U.S. except for at a couple college stations knew who we were. So, you know, it changes.
2: That had to be kind of cool.
12: Yeah, it was kind of cool. I think probably in the early days it was probably Japan. I don't know.
2: Did you go over there to tour in the early days?
12: Oh, yeah, number of times. Yeah, we played the Budokan.
2: Oh, cool. What's your favorite spot in when you do a foreign tour?
12: My favorite spot? Anywhere that's close to a restaurant afterwards.
2: What, is there a ritual after a Devo show? You and the fellas go to a certain type of restaurant?
12: No, we all, you know, we kind of split up into a couple categories, but, you know, it's we like nice stuff to eat and things that are local.
4: You know, like we do, Tom. You like a salad bar, we go get a steak, you know.
12: Yeah, exactly.
4: Like that. Yeah. That's right.
12: So, in other words, McDonald's in every single city.
10: Yeah. That's right.
4: There's something different about eating one in Japan, though. Yeah. I can't put my finger on it.
2: What does the today's Devo set list look like?
12: It's kind of the greatest hits kind of show. So, you know, it's like, I think people are less interested in hearing the newest song by Devo, but they want to hear things that they remember from the past. And that's kind of, you know, that's how I'd be if it was like if David Bowie came up to me as a ghost and said, "Ooh, you want to hear the newest album of music I just wrote? Or do you want to hear one of the first albums that drove you crazy?" And I go, I'll play the old stuff for me.
2: What about outfit-wise? Will one be seeing the good old Devo that we know and love?
12: Yeah, we still wear the hazmat outfits. You know, they're kind of maybe more appropriate for these times than they were then.
2: I was trying to think that we were talking about the other day, Pete Townsend at Woodstock. Isn't that the first time I saw anybody wearing kind of an outfit you'd change oil in?
10: Like coveralls?
12: Probably. Yeah. I think so, because I'm thinking back, too, about that time. And I think he was kind of the first guy that looked like he should be under the hood working on a car, yeah.
2: I remember it. And then Daltrey's got the leather jacket with the fringe on it. It was just looking so cool. But Devo certainly much more theatrical than anybody else back in those days that I can think of.
12: We were just, you know, kind of expressing our genetic imperative. You know, we were from an industrial, you know, it was the rubber capital of the world at the time when we grew up.
4: Oh, yeah.
12: Ohio. So, you know, we were just displaying our lack of individuality.
2: Yeah. The documentary is terrific. I saw it quite a while, about a year ago, I think, and I certainly would recommend people check it out. Beyond Devo, are you doing soundtrack stuff? What else are you doing these days?
12: Oh yeah, I think I have three films I'm working on right now, and there's a game. I'm doing a video game, so there's always a bunch of stuff happening.
2: When you were a kid, was there any cartoon music that you particularly thought was great? Because I think there's so much terrific cartoon music. You know, it starts with, of course, the Jetsons and the Flintstones and all that stuff.
12: Oh, you know.
2: What was, in your opinion, the good stuff?
12: Well, you know, I'm older than you because I go back to like Looney Tunes and things like that.
4: Oh,
12: and,
4: yeah.
12: The guy who wrote that music, Raymond Scott, he wrote that in the 30s. And it was back in a time where cartoon music wasn't even considered copyrightable. So Carl Stalling just took that music and threw it in Looney Tune cartoons. I remember Daffy Duck

0: It's like it's never like it's like $1 billion. So we're waiting for that. We're waiting for that one to happen. Somebody's going to want to use it for that. But
1: well, we'll let you go. Mark Mothersbaugh is our guest. He's a very fine composer, musician, and one of the founders of the great band Devo. On tour right now. We'll stick some links up, and you can go see Devo. What's the name of the tour again, Mark?
0: I don't even know if we have. Well, when we tour with the B-52s, we call it Cosmic De-Evolution. But with us, it's just... we're mutate, don't stagnate is probably
1: okay.
0: What we're going with now. It's kind of like the message the first 50 years were like humans are the one species out of touch with nature. And now we're kind of like, what do you do about it? And that's what we're encouraging kids.
1: Yeah. Well, go see a great live show with Devo. Hey, thanks for all the great art over the years, Mark. We are big fans. Yes. And best of luck with the tour.
0: Yeah, thanks for all the great interviews. You guys are great.
1: Oh, thank you. That's very kind.
2: Thank you, Mark.
1: Now, we're going to move forward.
3: His art is really cool, too. Check it out on his website if you've never seen his actual print art.
1: Oh, cool.
3: It's pretty amazing.
1: Coming up, there's a slight possibility that we may have a surprise. That's all I can say.
3: Slight.
1: Okay. We'll leave it right there. But we did have another letter we got just a few minutes ago about the Malort issue.
3: Yeah.
2: Is there an issue?
1: Well, there's a world record is being attempted for
3: Chicago. Yeah,
1: do you have it? Was the most? What is it again? The most shots?
3: Yes, they're aiming to set the world record for the most people doing a shot of Malort at the same time, August 30th at the recess in Chicago. It's called Bad Decision for a Good Cause. It's for a nonprofit. If you want to find out more information, maybe take part.
1: Yeah, and Malort is apparently a really vile tasting
3: Swedish liqueur. Yes.
1: Yeah.
2: But the term recess.
3: I think it's the name of a
2: place. I just think of like fifth graders are going to do a shot of Malort.
3: No.
2: Okay. No. Well, that's good.
1: The article here says it has been compared to battery acid, pesticide, and gasoline. It's often associated with the city of Chicago. Got this letter. My wife and kids went to Malort Fest one year. My wife tried a shot. You'd swear she'd just eaten a full diaper.
2: Oh.
1: She yelled, it tastes like a perm.
3: Oh, yuck.
1: You know that perm smell we were talking about?
3: Yeah.
1: Yeah, that's a good description of what is going on in the world of weird things to drink. And we'll see if we can get Willie G.
3: Yeah, Recess Chicago is a West Loop bar and restaurant. So it's a big space. They have a lot of room. So apparently they can fit a lot of people in there. It can't be a big world record to beat. I bet this is the first one, right?
1: I imagine. But yeah, we'll get Willie on the ground for that one.
3: All right.
1: What else you got?
2: Boots on the ground, yeah.
3: Texas officials say 8 students were rescued after getting stuck on a roller coaster at Galveston's Pleasure Pier. KTRK reports that the Iron Shark roller coaster stopped due to mechanical issues, leaving riders stuck along its 100-foot vertical lift hill for nearly 4 hours.
1: Have you seen this?
3: I have not.
1: They're going straight up. There it is. There's a picture.
3: Oh.
1: I mean, they are...
3: So they're laying on their backs, basically.
1: Yeah, imagine a gigantic paper clip. They're going up, and then it'll turn around and go straight down. But they're at the very top. And they had to get, that's the second hook and ladder. I guess the first one they had a problem with. So they were stuck up there for quite some time.
3: It says 4 hours, the Galveston Fire Department. All 8 students are doing well following their ordeal. The 8 riders involved were students who were participating in a field trip organized by a local STEM high school program. Oops.
1: Yeah, that would be terrifying.
3: Better than being hung upside down, I would think. That would be worse.
2: I can't do it anymore. I can't roller coaster. No. None of it.
3: Nope.
1: And but they imagine if
2: I'm something with my eustachian tubes or something. I don't know.
1: What if you had to go to the bathroom?
3: You have to hold it.
1: Does the body, and when you're in a situation like that, does the terror sort of shut everything down?
3: Or release everything, wouldn't it?
2: I've heard that. Potty training is so ingrained in all of us that it would take, it would, to use your, to use

0: the bathroom in midair like that. It would really take some concentration. Or maybe, you know, you got to go, you got to go, is the other school of thought, I guess.
1: I guess when they got done, they got a free lemonade.
2: Well, that's nice.
0: And a pretzel. Okay.
1: Okay.
3: Another roller coaster story that Josh turned us on to yesterday. We have more details. Six Flags has banned a so-called influencer from their parks for life after he filmed himself eating chicken nuggets on a roller coaster. In the video, 26-year-old Alan Farrell, known for his rage bait content, eats from a 10-piece box of chicken nuggets at the top of Cedar Point's Millennium Force roller coaster. The stunt violated the park's safety policy prohibiting loose items on most rides, and as a result, a park spokesperson said Mr. Farrell has been banned for life from all Six Flags parks. In response, he said, quote, "I understand Cedar Point's stance on safety, and I respect it. The video was meant to be a ridiculous comedy bit, not encouragement for people to break rules."
1: And isn't the issue, if you're eating, you could choke?
3: I would.
2: That's got to be one issue, yeah.
0: Yeah.
1: Not to mention getting dipping sauce on the guy in back of you on the comic coaster.
0: I've got a problem with the term rage bait. What the hell is that? Is that trying to make us
2: So let's say I post, it can be something as simple as I post a picture of you and I, chick.
0: Okay.
2: And I write, Tom and I had a great time at lunch.
0: Okay.
2: And then people comment so often, that's chick, that's not Tom. Because you get more comments, you're then higher up in the algorithm and you get more views and all
0: no
2: that.
0: No way.
2: So people, a lot of times, purposefully... Or, you know, yeah. Hey, I was on this roller coaster in L.A., and it's actually Cedar Point. You just get people pissed. Angry.
3: Oh, how can you be so stupid?
2: Yeah, exactly.
0: Like negative attention times 100.
2: Right. Yeah. That it gets so many comments that it actually helps you.
0: Wow.
1: And so this guy,
2: it's awful.
1: You say he's been banned. Do they? So at every Six Flags location, is there a picture of this guy? So is this, you walk in? Wait a minute.
0: I hope so.
1: That's him.
0: If you see this man. Works. Yeah.
3: Yeah, okay. I don't know how that would work.
0: I'd like to think he may have a disguise. I'd like two tickets, please.
2: Yeah.
0: The roller coaster.
2: For life. Yeah. I mean, when he's 43 and he has three kids, he's not going to be able to take his children.
0: Why can't we go to Six Flags?
3: Well, Dad was...
0: Well, your father got banned for eating a chicken nugget.
1: Coming up, a really bizarre story in the world of politics in another country.
3: Mm-hmm.
1: So I'm sure someone will be offended by this, but it's very odd. And I think it'll bring back memories of a certain American television show.
3: Oh, my God.
1: But, right. You were afraid I was going to say that, weren't you? it's offensive, is it, do you think? Okay, sorry. Christy, how'd you get to work?
3: How did I get to work today? Well, I always drive my Tucson Hyundai. That's how I got to work today.
0: Uh-huh.
3: And while the world watches the stars at the FIFA World Cup, Hyundai has its eyes on the next generation of talent, the future stars who are already turning heads at age 14. Because Next doesn't wait for an invitation, and neither does Hyundai. Hyundai has always moved the future within reach. They did it when they made advanced safety standard on every vehicle and engineered EVs with ultra-fast charging capability, and they're still doing it every day because the future isn't some far-off concept. It's already here. Next starts now. Hyundai, an official partner of FIFA.
1: Thank you very much, Christy Lee.
3: You're very welcome.
1: We're going to come back with a bizarre story about the international political scene. Designed, I think, to offend no one, but it probably will. We are in the O'Reilly Auto Parts studios. 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
0: Tickets. Hey, welcome back to the Bob and Tom Show. At the news desk, it's Christy Lee.
3: Hi, Chick.
0: Hi, there's Josh Arnold.
2: Hi.
0: There's Ace Cosby.
11: Hello.
0: I'm Chick McGee. Hello, Tom.
1: Hello, Chick McGee.
0: Yes, sir.
1: It's good to see you, sir.
0: Oh, we haven't done this yet this morning.
3: Whoa.
0: Ho, ho, ho. Too loud, you're too old.
1: A little bit of Devo.
0: Yeah, Devo, right?
1: That's great stuff.
0: Wow. I remember them being on Saturday Night Live, and I lost my mind.
1: Oh, yeah.
0: Like, who the hell are these guys?
1: We just talked with Mark Mothersbaugh, one of the principals in Devo, and he and the band out on tour. And I know that
3: it's a fun tour.
1: Christy, you just saw him, yeah.
3: Yeah. I saw him 2 years ago now. But yeah, it's a fun show. And I love that my daughters love Devo. I mean, they've got a whole new audience. Like, it spans all generations. Pretty incredible.
1: Yeah, a lot of fun. Mm-hmm. A lot of fun. Now, you are still sitting at the news desk.
3: Yes.
1: I'm kind of doing something over here, but
3: I'm reading
1: happy
3: this
1: to
3: story
1: listen.
3: Under protest.
0: I'm happy to listen.
1: I like this story.
3: Yeah, I know you do. An aspiring Nigerian politician, initially believed to be a 30-year-old with dwarfism, has turned out to be a teenager. According to the Whistler News Organization, grassroots organizer Mohamed Sabis Buba started to gain widespread attention while campaigning earlier this year.
0: Don't they call him Zippity?
3: He claimed to be 30 years
1: Zippity
3: old.
1: Zippity Buba.
3: And said his youthful appearance was caused by dwarfism. However, one of his family members came forward to publicly reveal that Mr. Buba is only 15.
1: So you see what's happening.
3: So he has
1: here.
3: Been disqualified for
0: running. Well, at least. I hope so.
1: Wouldn't that be hilarious?
0: Poor Zippy.
1: That'd be a great movie. I mean, back in the day, obviously, this would be a Gary Coleman movie.
3: Yeah, right.
1: But it turns out he really is only 15.
3: Mm-hmm.
1: I just thought it was kind of funny. I mean,
3: imagine a
1: politician with the emotional maturity of a 15-year-old. Wait a minute.
0: It's kind of like those.
1: Hang on a second. Okay.
0: It's kind of like those cops who go back to high school, right?
3: Yeah.
0: You know, and they're narcs.
3: Like 21 Jump Street.
0: And they say, oh, no, I'm a senior, and they're 27.
1: Every once in a while, you get a story about someone running for office that's whatever, what is it, 18?
3: Mm-hmm.
1: You know, running for mayor, and they're 12 or something. Or in some small town, a dog gets elected.
0: I was just going to say, I like the story of
3: dogs
0: a golden retriever gets elected mayor. I like that.
1: But this is a legit situation. It's caught up with him.
3: Mm-hmm.
1: I think a nice premise for a movie.
3: He's grounded now for the rest of his life.
1: Yeah.
2: Mm-hmm.
1: Hey, maybe he's got what it takes. If he can
3: maybe
1: think about it from this perspective.
3: He's a go-getter.
1: Yeah, this could put this together.
3: Yeah.
1: And it almost worked.
3: Mm-hmm.
1: So, you know, so good for him.
3: Are you familiar with the indie horror film Backrooms, Josh?
2: Yeah.
3: Number one at the box office, beating the latest Star Wars film.
2: Yeah, killed it. Like $81 million or something.
3: Yeah, $81 million in its first weekend. Star Wars, The Mandalorian, Grogu, only $25 million in its second weekend. So,
1: what is the story on this movie?
3: It's an indie YouTuber, right? I don't know much about it.
2: Yeah, 20-year-old kid directed it, and he, I guess it's maybe a short film on YouTube, something like that, and it had a big following.
0: Yes, and I saw something over the weekend, like a real quick, it wasn't a documentary, but it was on that director.
3: Mm-hmm.
0: Like, he's amazing.
2: Gotcha.
0: Like 20, 21? Or
2: 20.
0: Really, yeah.
3: That's crazy. Good for him. Beat Hollywood.
2: Yeah.
3: And doctors are warning that social media may be as dangerous to children as smoking. Medical experts say they're increasingly seeing anxiety, trauma, sleep problems, and other health issues linked to online activity and addictive app features.
2: I think at this point I'd rather hand my kid a pack of cigarettes than an iPad.
3: Some policymakers are now considering stricter rules for minors, including time limits, curfews, and age restrictions on social media platforms.
2: It'll never happen. It needs
3: well,
2: to.
3: Well, Australia
2: won't.
3: Did it. Australia, right. They're... It can't be, but you have to be over 16.
2: We can do these stories every day. No one is going to listen.
1: Yeah. But again, watching videos of dogs surfing doesn't cause lung cancer. Got that going for you.
3: Well.
1: your brain may rot. But, yeah. Well.
3: Another news story today, Frankie Valli. Have you heard about this?
0: Oh, no.
3: The legendary falsetto
0: who
3: defined the
0: Valli
3: Four Seasons.
0: I love him and all of his music.
3: He has canceled the remainder of the band's 2026 tour dates.
0: Oh.
3: The 92-year-old frontman and the only original member still performing with the Four Seasons announced over the weekend he needs to take the rest of the year off to focus on his health. Frankie Valli launched an extended farewell tour billed as the last encores in October of 2023. So he's been at it for a while.
1: Yeah, he had indicated, there were things floating around that he was essentially lip syncing.
0: Oh, yeah.
3: Well, you think?
1: Yeah, he's a man of a certain age back in the day. I was never a big fan. I did like his version of the song Grease, I must say.
0: Really?
1: Yeah, I didn't like that falsetto, you know.
0: That's Ronnie.
1: That kind of.
3: Yeah.
0: You always.
1: Fairly awful.
0: You always reference Ronnie.
1: I just hate that song. I like Grease is the word.
0: Mm.
1: That was cool. But yeah, he's obviously had a great career. And
0: I like the Four Seasons on their own, actually.
3: Without Frankie Valli?
0: Oh, what a night.
1: That's a good song.
3: Oh, that is a good
0: song.
3: Mm-hmm. Yeah.
0: Yeah.
3: And to wrap things up today on a sad note, I know that's what I do.
0: Oh, boy.
3: Marcia Lucas, the Oscar-winning editor of the original 1977 Star Wars, has died at the age of 80. She, of course, was married to George Lucas from 1969 to 1983. She also edited Return of the Jedi, worked on films like American Graffiti, and Scorsese's directed Taxi Driver and Alice Doesn't Live Here Anymore.
1: Those are all great movies.
3: All great movies, yeah. She was wonderful.
1: Oh, well, that's a shame. Mm-hmm. Sorry, I'm sorry to hear that. Coming up, we never got to it. There's actually a pretty cool story about Mona Lisa.
3: Yep.
1: Have you seen it in person?
3: No, I have not. I've been to Paris a couple times, but never
0: isn't it
3: waited in line.
0: About
3: sorry.
0: As big as a postage stamp?
1: It's not as big as you think it's going to be. And several thousand people a day shuffle by.
2: I don't think anybody's actually seen it for 50 plus years.
3: Oh, really?
1: You think it's a faux?
0: I think you might be honest.
2: I do not think
1: you
2: that
1: think
2: is
1: it's a faux Mona Lisa?
2: I do.
0: I'd rather see I found this over the weekend. There are 18 different dogs playing poker. You can collect all 18 if you'd like.
3: Did you buy one?
0: Not yet.
1: Those are much older than you think.
0: Oh, yeah. They're like from the turn of the century. Like
1: yeah, 1900. But the turn of the previous.
0: No, 19, yeah.
1: Yeah. I'd like to see those in person.
2: I would too. Like an original?
1: Yeah, walk up, check out the patina.
0: Absolutely.
1: Chiaroscuro.
3: Oh, my God.
2: Yes.
1: I remember no other terms from art history. but there's a really cool Mona Lisa story out there. And when you hear some of the numbers, you're going to go, what? We'll find out about that tomorrow. Thanks for joining us today. These are the O'Reilly Auto Parts Studios. 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
3: I haven't either.
1: No, you have. 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
1: You pour.
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Well, 30 years have passed now. 30 years that have been rough. 4 marriages, 3 children's, 40 diets, and lots of sun. And that teeny tiny tattoo with the teeny tiny dove.

0: Oh, yeah.
1: Kevin Pollak is our guest.
2: Yeah, I did Albert Brooks for a long time, actually. This is exciting. Thank you very much for being here. You're on the Albert Brooks Show. And what is it you do for a living?
3: I do radio, actually.
2: Really?
3: Yes.
2: You do radio?
3: Yes.
2: That's incredible. So that's exciting. All right, we'll be right back. Come on!
4: You do radio.
2: This is a television show. Nobody cares. Help me out. You go back to your table. You have a life. My career's in the toilet.
4: And then big smiles. Welcome back. We were kidding off the air. She's a killer, this one.
2: So you were telling me before that you do radio.
3: Yes.
2: That's exciting. What do you do actually in radio?
3: I do news.
2: You do news?
3: Yes.
2: Really?
3: I'm a news reader.
2: You are a news
3: yes.
2: reader. I didn't know. That's
3: yes.
2: great. We'll be right back. Come on!
4: You read the news.
5: Yahtzee.
1: Every time. Line 8, we have a comment.
5: Line 8. 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
6: Hey, this is Scoop in Cape Coral, Florida.
5: Hi, Scoop. How are you, sir?
6: I'm all right. How are you?
5: Great. What do you say after sex?
1: Or what do you hear?
6: Well, I usually hear silence, but I always tell my wife thank you, but usually that's because it's been so damn long since I got any that I'm like a kid getting that first piece of candy.
7: I know. I hear you, brother. Tell it, brother.
2: Thank you.
7: Do you need a safe house? Do you need anywhere to go? It's all right.
5: All right. Well, thank you.
1: So you say thank you to her?
6: Yeah.
1: And she doesn't say you're welcome or... The whole thing.
6: Well, no, I usually leave her with that starry-eyed look on her face.
5: Ah, the starry-eyed look.
6: Yeah.
1: Oh, okay. Oh, she's bright. see there? There you go. Christy's mocking you.
5: Going, no, there's no such thing as the starry-eyed look.
1: I see. Well, thank you, sir.
5: Right,
1: thank you
5: Scoop.
1: For being brave.
3: Thank
1: speaking
3: you.
1: To us.
5: Ryan, how many lifestyle changes have you gone through?
8: This year, I've gone through maybe two lifestyle changes in the last 5 years.
5: Well, the first one was?
8: The first one was starting to eat meat again.
5: A second one?
8: Now going away from everything I've ever loved.
4: everything.
8: Like it's no meat, it's no dairy, it's no alcohol, no caffeine.
9: You can't pet
8: a
9: puppies.
8: A lot of fruits and vegetables, whole food. You're supposed to drink like non-fluoridated water that has minerals
5: Lord.
8: Added
5: Boy,
8: into it.
5: This really sounds
8: so
5: dull.
8: So it's no tap water.
5: It doesn't sound like you're going to make it.
8: No,
5: it really
8: doesn't.
5: Doesn't.
8: Right?
5: No.
8: It's like, you have to find joy in the little things.
5: But don't you find yourself, like say you're on a date and your date is
8: I
5: having...
8: make a date exception.
5: Oh, you do?
8: Yeah,
5: so
8: I sure
5: there
8: do.
5: Are exceptions
8: I've had
5: to
8: 17
5: all rules.
8: Dates in the last weekend.
10: And now, from the Bob and Tom Archives, we dust off another classic. classic. A moment of frivolity.
1: He's invisible, Bob. Hey, Christy, if you were invisible, where would you go?
3: Oh, boy, you've asked me this before.
1: You ever thought about what you'd do if you were invisible?
3: Not really.
1: Wouldn't want to see what's going on maybe at the White House.
3: Yeah, maybe.
1: Chick, you're invisible.
5: The White House?
7: I'm
3: yeah,
7: invisible.
3: I'd kind of like to know what really is happening with our country, but they don't tell us.
5: That's way down the list. Wow.
1: Well, I know Bob, obviously. The
3: well,
1: first
3: I don't
1: thing
3: need to
1: do
3: see
1: is...
3: naked people, Bob.
5: You don't? Why not? Yeah.
11: If I were invisible, I'd go and help someone who needed... Or...
1: No.
11: Go to Tanya Memmi's house and hang out in her shower.
5: Oh, there you go.
1: I'd go a lot of places of power to see what's really going on. I'm with.
5: You're such
3: I might
5: a
3: go
5: homo.
3: To the Vatican.
5: I just don't believe it.
1: Well, I mean, of course, I would.
5: Places of power that have locker rooms. Yeah.
1: First, I'd stop at a high quality.
3: The Playboy Mansion?
1: Dormitory. No. Oh. High quality college dorm. Sure.
5: Maybe, well, sure.
1: Maybe one
5: that.
1: Of the maybe one of the better schools. Mm-hmm. And then.
3: So you'd like smart naked women.
1: Exactly. With huge jugs. But. who's to say?
5: I'll get that.
7: That's
5: morning,
7: never
5: Bob
7: happened
5: and Tom
7: to you before,
5: show.
7: Has it?
12: Bless you, boys. This is the Pope.
5: Hi, your Pope.
12: Hey, bless you. I'm going to hear Christy on there.
3: Yes, uh-huh. I said I'd probably go maybe to the Vatican.
12: If I wanted a place she could go, being invisible, the Vatican. That is just so sweet of Christy.
5: Well, your Pope, since we have you on the line.
12: I got a bad news for Christy.
5: Oh, what's that?
12: I'm sorry, there's no naked women here. It's not that fun, you know?
3: I don't want to see naked women, and I don't really want to see naked men. I just want to see how the church runs behind the scenes.
1: I got to tell you, your Pope, your predecessor was a lot more recognizable. I don't think I'd recognize your picture if you didn't have the suit on.
3: Yeah.
12: Saying maybe I need to hire a new PR firm.
5: That's not a bad idea.
1: Yeah, I think so.
5: Maybe you on Celebrity Jeopardy.
12: Celebrity Jeopardy.
1: Hey, can you dance?
12: Alex, with... I'm going to go potpourri.
3: Hey, yeah. Tom's got it. Dancing with the Stars.
1: Dancing with the Stars.
12: Oh, the Pope could have cut a rug.
1: Okay. Oh, yeah?
12: Oh, I could have kicked some major ass on that show.
1: Can you? I think a tour is the way to go. The last Pope did it. Remember the promos we used to have?
5: Oh, yeah.
12: I came over. I played at St. Louis.
0: He played all the big venues,
1: We'll
0: too.
1: Give you the whole seat, but you'll only need the edge. It's the Pope in concert.
12: We'll give you the whole pew, but you only need the edge.
1: Something like that, yeah.
3: You can't play that anymore, can
1: you? No, we couldn't have played it once.
7: We only played it once.
3: And that was hysterically funny, and I'm Catholic.
0: Apparently that was enough.
12: Such a fine line between a comedy and a blasphemy.
7: Boy, I want that stitched into a pillow.
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1: We were talking earlier about blind hunters. This is a situation in which quality hunters are helping out blind people, and they have all kinds of safety precautions.
7: In Ruston, Louisiana.
1: And I asked if they had the beepers on the deer so they could find him, the way they have those beepers in blind softball. And you guys have all been ridiculing me for mentioning it. I believe we have a guy on the phone who is blind. Is that correct? Does he know about softball? Okay, good. Line three.
7: Oh, he's blind? Hello, how are you?
0: Morning, Bob and Tom Show. Hello.
13: Good.
0: Hi, who's this?
13: This is Shannon Childrey.
0: Hey, Shannon, how are you?
7: Can you hear us okay?
13: Yes.
0: He's not deaf.
1: Hey, Shannon, I have an idea. I own a gun. Can you come over here and we'll have chick talk and you shoot and see if you can hit him?
7: You know what?
0: All right. Hey, blind, see what happens.
7: Blind, he loves being picked on. Blind people don't want to be singled out like they're handicapped. Am
1: Shannon,
7: I right?
1: Have you ever played blind softball?
13: Yes, I have.
1: Okay, can you please explain to everybody how it works?
13: Well, basically, it's the same rules as regular baseball or softball. It's played on the same field, except when you hit the ball, you only run. There's only two bases instead of second base or home, and the umpire decides which base you're going to run to. You never know, and he presses a button, and the bases look like football tackling dummies, and they have beepers in them too. So as soon as you hit the ball, you have to listen to which base goes off, and you have to hit that base before the other team picks up the ball.
0: So wouldn't you run into a base instead of onto a base?
7: I have a question.
13: Is
7: the other team in the field, the defensive team, are they blind as well?
13: Yes.
7: Yeah, well, that's got to take quite a while.
0: I bet it's easy to give a steal sign.
1: These are all very funny questions, aren't they, Shannon? Okay. I have a question. When you hit the ball, wouldn't it be pretty possible to smash one of the blind people out in the field right in the face?
7: Easily.
13: And then the team that's on defense, they have two people, what are called spotters out there, and they're from their team, and they yell.
1: Duck. They yell duck.
13: They yell duck or where the ball's going.
0: No, you yell duck.
7: So far, you're the only guy playing who's blind. Okay?
0: You yell duck when you're hunting, not when you're playing baseball.
1: Shannon, I've had my hand broken playing softball, and I could see the ball coming at me.
0: Have you ever heard a player say, the last thing I remember was this beep?
13: There's been some pretty good collisions.
0: I'll bet.
13: At these tournaments, there's always injuries.
1: Now, Shannon, once again, we're speaking with Shannon, who's a gentleman who happens to be blind. Do the blind teams have really cool, like, blind names?
13: No, not really.
1: They don't incorporate that.
7: You mean like the Bats?
1: Like the White Canes instead of the White Sox?
13: No, nothing that.
0: The White Canes.
1: Yeah, I don't know. I'm just
7: okay,
0: wait a minute. You know what? There's a nice little warm room for you in hell. Just waiting.
7: So how many people during the game are actually blind?
13: Everybody, except your sighted help. Everybody else.
0: You guys have dogs on the field?
13: No, the dogs can't.
0: We were okay until Rusty tripped us.
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2: Look, up in the sky.
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3: It's the biggest set of jugs I've ever seen.
4: It's Shirtless Girl.

0: shirtless girl.
1: Shirtless girl.
0: With her special powers, she gives the bad guys fits. She don't use no gun. She stops them with her tits. She's shirtless girl.
1: Shirtless girl.
2: Working in the chemistry lab one day, sophomore year, nothing seemed amiss. But that night, an amazing transformation took place. And the next morning, young Debbie Yabo woke to find...
3: My God! I'm huge! I must dedicate these to fighting evil.
2: Little did Debbie know that years before, on the planet Lactoid, a planet whose gravity was causing it to sag dangerously toward the sun, her father, Major Yabo, and Mother Teton sent their infant daughter, Areola, rocketing through the Milky Way to Earth, knowing one day she'd become Shirtless Girl, keeping the city of Metopolis safe.
4: Okay, nobody move. Hand over all the money.
5: It's Shirtless Girl!
3: Not so fast, bad guy.
4: Oh, yeah, like some dame is gonna...
3: Get a load of these!
4: Huh? Oh, I can't run away. Hell, I can't even walk.
5: Thanks, Shirtless Girl!
3: You're welcome, citizens. Don't touch those.
1: Sorry.
2: Along with her fellow superheroines, Wonder Bra Woman, Bikini Spider Woman, The Flash, and the Green Hornet, Shirtless Girl formed the Legion of Super Hooters.
3: Look, it's the tat signal. Some boob must need help. I better call my teenage bosom buddy A-Cup and head to the wet cave. I know. I'll use the Hooter Scooter.
6: And once again, Shirtless Girl, you've kept Metopolis safe. Warm and snug and soft and bouncy. Once again, defeating your arch enemy, the Jiggler. We are grateful. Thanks, Shirtless Girl.
5: Yay!
3: You're welcome, citizens. Touch those.
1: Sorry.
2: Come again next week for another titillating adventure of Shirtless Girl.
3: I'm Shirtless Girl.
1: Shirtless Girl.
7: Shirtless Girl. Only on the Bob and Tom Television Network.
8: Yes, sir. Remember the Bob and Tom Television Network? I do.
9: Hello?

0: Tom, don't you think Christy looks like Josie from Toy Story? All she needs is a cowboy hat.
1: No, I'm not dressed cowboy.
2: Got the kerchief?
0: Yeah.
1: I have a kerchief.
0: That's to wipe your horse's nose.
1: Keep my neck warm.
0: Oh. I didn't even think of that. Hello, Josh Arnold.
3: Hello.
0: There's Ace Cosby.
4: Hello, Chick.
0: Hi, I'm Chick, and hello, Tom.
2: Hello, Chick McGee. It's great to be here.
0: Yes,
2: everybody
0: sir.
2: Had a great weekend.
0: Heck yeah. I had corn, man.
2: Oh.
0: Corn on the cob.
1: Oh, first of the season.
0: Oh,
1: huh?
0: Boy, it was good.
2: My I got myself God, a black special. A black diamond watermelon.
1: Mm-hmm.
2: Oh, the Cadillac of watermelons.
0: That sounds like some good melon.
2: Delightful.
0: Is that like smuggled in? Or
2: I don't
0: do
2: know.
0: You
2: the
0: know
2: story. I mean, it's just like a special cordoned off thing. And
0: got no, no kidding?
2: Oh, yeah. You got
1: an elite watermelon.
0: Behind the velvet rope?
2: You got to know people.
0: I'll be damned.
2: Oh, yeah.
0: Right. I'm glad you got your black diamond watermelon, was it?
2: And I feel kind of like I'm running a hotel.
0: Oh, yeah?
2: There were so many people at my house over the weekend.
0: Well, that's why why you like it, man.
1: Yeah.
0: People coming and going. Ideally, builders and contractors.
2: No,
1: these friends
2: were,
1: of your kids.
2: These are friends of the kids. I have a really bad case of dishpan hands. I have done so many dishes.
0: Over under number of children at your house
2: sleeping over. Yeah. 1, 2, 3, 4, 5, 6, 7, 8.
0: Holy heck!
1: At one time?
2: No, in phases. I think the peak was 5.
0: So Friday, Saturday,
2: Friday,
0: both nights,
2: Saturday, and Sunday.
0: Last night.
2: See, because school's out.
0: For summer. Yeah.
1: Yeah.
2: And this is the dreaded week. There's a couple weeks here.
0: What?
4: These were the best weeks, man. Yeah. You're crazy.
2: Yeah. No. I mean, it's dreaded for parents because most camps haven't started yet and school's over.
0: I don't know how I got through childhood without camps.
4: How did we do it?
1: How
0: all
1: did
0: I had
1: we
0: was
1: do
0: the neighborhood boys
1: yeah.
0: and plastic bat and balls.
4: All we had was... Way other fun things
1: to
4: do.
1: We built forts. We were gone.
2: No,
1: we were in the next
2: course.
1: Neighborhood.
2: What you're missing here.
0: One summer we played tennis. We decided to learn tennis.
1: Yeah.
0: It was great.
2: No, this is all well and good when you're the kid. But when you're the parent, there's a lot more supervision and driving. And
0: My mom and dad
1: didn't drive.
0: You
1: we
0: won't
1: went anywhere.
0: Find this surprising. Bikes. They said at 9 o'clock, they went to work at 7. Mm-hmm. Get out of the house and don't come back until dark. That's what they tell me.
2: Sure.
0: Yeah.
2: And those were different
0: those
2: times.
0: Those were the days.
1: My mom worked days. My dad worked nights. So dad watched us while he was sleeping. So we got away with a lot.
2: Oh, I'm sure. I'm just saying there's a...
1: Dad,
0: did you ever...
1: Can we go to the drugstore?
0: Sneak
1: there's
0: in and out.
1: In my pocket.
0: Sneak... Hold on. Sneak in and out of a bedroom window.
1: Oh, God, yes.
0: Oh.
1: Hell yeah.
0: I bet you didn't do that, did you? There at Shea Griswold in Northeast Ohio.
2: Sneak out a bedroom window?
0: Yeah.
1: Yeah.
2: I would have killed myself.
0: Yeah, it was probably 3 or 4 stories tall.
1: Well, you know.
0: I would have had the upstairs. I would have had the upstairs maid.
2: I wasn't in a trailer. I was.
1: Thank you. It was awesome. And the trailer hitch, my room was right above the trailer hitch.
0: Good
1: so
0: Lord.
1: A
0: trailer.
4: Now, wait a second. Christy's telling a story. Please begin again at... My room was just above the trailer hitch.
1: Yes. It was at the front of the trailer, had a little bow window.
2: Could you
1: have a step
0: sure.
1: right there.
2: Could you please
4: that's perfect.
2: Title a chapter of your book? Honestly, my room was just above the trailer hitch. Yeah. That is so poetic.
0: If you fell out and hit your head on the trailer hitch.
1: I'd be in trouble.
0: Oh,
1: yeah. That would have hurt.
0: You'd throw the trailer all off balance and everything.
4: But you did get lucky there. You could sneak out.
1: Yes. It was easy to get out. And the windows were pretty big. All you had to do was lift the screen out.
2: You know my story about I had a paper route, which I was pretty much non-existent these days, except I guess you got adults driving around in cars throwing papers occasionally out windows. But I had a regular paper route. I had almost my entire career starting at about third grade. And
0: Tom's the only one who refers to his middle school years as my career.
2: But
1: you started working in third grade?
2: Oh yeah.
1: What were you 10?
2: Yeah.
0: You don't need the money, boy. You need the responsibility.
2: I did the Sun Press, the Cleveland Press, the Cleveland Plain Dealer. I delivered them all.
1: All right.
2: In any event.
0: Did you stand on the corner and get your paper? Get your paper here.
2: House to house.
0: Oh.
2: Get up early.
0: Have one of those newsboy caps?
2: Yeah, I didn't. No. And but the story was I remember delivering, I've told the story before. I still remember this young lady's name. Do you know what a pergola is?
1: Of course.
2: Like the wooden lattice-like thing. That, mm-hmm. Okay. I was delivering the paper to the, I'm not going to say her name. And I...
0: you know, he asked you what if you knew what a pergola was because your bedroom window was above the trailer.
1: Right, we did not have a pergola. Right. I will say that.
0: Yeah, right.
2: Very few trailers do.
1: No, you're right. We had a storage shed in the carport.
0: I don't know how I missed living in a trailer.
1: We had a storage shed in the carport.
2: I had just delivered the paper, and this guy jumps. You know, it's pitch black. This guy jumps in front of me.
0: Please tell me he was bare-ass naked.
2: And I knew him, too. We both went to the same school. He had been servicing the aforementioned large-breasted Ms.
0: But he climbed out her window.
1: You weren't in third grade this time.
2: No.
0: He was a classmate of yours?
2: Yep.
0: And was she a teacher?
2: No, she was a student, too. And okay. He was an identical twin. So to this day, I don't know which one of the twins it was. But
0: that's very funny.
2: No, it's true.
0: Yeah.
2: He was servicing the well-breasted young lady that was. Mm-hmm. But, I mean, that takes courage. Going into
1: someone's house while their parents are home.
2: Yeah, it was a school night. That was what an adventure that was. Speaking of coming out of a window, then of course you've got the Allman Brothers song remember he has to get out the window to.
0: No, I don't.
1: No,
2: no.
1: Did your parents ever leave you by yourself over the weekend? Over the weekend,
2: all the time.
1: They would travel just the two of them
2: all the time.
1: Really?
0: No kidding.
2: Huh. Oh yeah.
0: Well, that's nice.
2: You had an occasional party. Okay. My specialty was we would make egg rolls and wonton soup by hand.
0: I've made egg rolls by hand and they were delicious.
2: In high school, it's a great thing. It was really fun.
0: Get the wok. you can boil oil.
1: Hey, wait, did you go to a lot of high school parties where you made egg rolls?
0: No.
4: Oh, yeah.
0: I did not.
1: Yeah, me either.
2: And let me just say this. Those weren't the only things being rolled.
0: I didn't attend any high schools with the Kennedys either.
1: Yeah.
0: Skakel kid.
2: Christy, you would have enjoyed these parties there.
1: I'm sure I would have.
2: A lot of rolling.
0: You would have enjoyed these.
1: Now he's saying I'm a whore.
4: Griswold's throwing a party. It's Cantonese night.
0: Yeah. I got to get there, man. Be sure and bring your robe. Well, of course.
2: There was a little grocery store in this little mini Chinatown area, and we'd get all the ingredients. It was yum.
0: Please tell me you were walking around at this party in a robe, please.
2: Oh, no.
0: Oh, come on.
2: Yeah, they were great fun.
0: They were great fun.
2: Oh, yeah.
1: All right.
4: Nice.
2: I really can't go into any detail because much of it would be against the law. Coming up, I believe we're going to talk with...
1: I had a party once at the trailer. One person came.
2: One person?
0: Oh, my God.
2: Male or female?
4: You can have a two-person party.
2: Male or female?
1: Male, but he was... He didn't like girls.
2: Oh, really?
1: And he's still my friend to this day. Thank you, Mark.
4: Nice.
0: That could be sadder than any of my scores.
1: That's why I have entertaining anxiety to this day.
0: There you go.
2: So the chapter that is entitled, what is it, My Window is Right Above the Trailer Hitch.
1: Mm-hmm. Yes.
2: Ends with a...
0: I threw a party and nobody came.
2: Your first gay friend.
1: Yes, okay. But I didn't know that at the
0: time.
1: No
0: one came, including my date.
2: Did he know?
1: Well, probably. But back then, you know, it was a different time.
2: Sure. He didn't let you know what was going on?
1: No, he didn't, like, did he hit on me or anything.
0: No, nobody did. Nobody came out back. No.
2: That didn't give you a hint?
1: No.
4: When you talked him into touching your boob that one time, did he go, ew.
1: I did not ask him to.
2: What's the old joke? Do my boobs taste like strawberry?
0: it's lemon, I think.
2: Oh, sorry.
1: Yeah.
2: Well, coming up, a special tribute to Christy's childhood.
1: Okay.
2: Also, we're going to talk with Mark Mothersbaugh, the great musician.
0: I love him.
2: From Akron, Ohio, originally.
0: There's a really, really good documentary about Devo.
2: I saw the documentary.
1: It was nominated for a Grammy, yeah.
2: We're going to talk with Mark. We'll see what he's got going on. Also, lots of things in the news. Your letters, of course, you can reach us, BobandTom@BobandTom.com.
0: It's not too late to get a letter in if you want to do it.
2: Very good. Right now, it's just around the corner, Father's Day. And I've been getting a lot of mail about the Aura frames, and it's A-U-R-A. I am a huge fan of these. We've talked about them a lot. Great Mother's Day gift, also a great Father's Day gift. Mm-hmm. 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This is a great gift. I fully endorse it. And as I've mentioned before, I have one of these as soon as you walk into my house. There's one right over there on the left.
0: I know two or three people got their moms and their grandparents, and that's their first stop, the mom and grandparents. Every morning they check their Aura Frame.
2: Yeah, it's really fun.
0: Any new pictures.
2: It's like, to put it into old-fashioned terms, it's a slideshow that you can control from far away.
0: That's right.
2: And you'll get a good kick out of yours. Have as much fun with your camera phone as I do. It's really easy to load, and if you know my ability with computers, you can imagine. If I can do it, if I can do it, your chihuahua can probably do it. That's all I'm going to say.
0: Oh, Kiara Aura Frame.
2: Coming up, a little treat for Christy Lee.
1: Oh, and boy.
2: Once again, the title, the chapter, that one chapter is entitled what?
1: What was it? My window overlooks.
2: My window is
1: over above. the trailer.
2: Okay, that's
1: my
2: so
1: bedroom
2: nice.
1: Window above the trailer.
2: These are the O'Reilly Auto Parts Studios. 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
11: Back to Kansas City. I was back last April for a wedding. Okay. And through a bunch of weird experiences, I become friends with Justin Verlander. He's a pitcher for the Houston Astros.
12: Yeah.
11: At the time, he was pitching for the Tigers. Aaron Town playing the Royals, but they had a night off, so he and I went out and had a couple of drinks. And he said, no, watch this. He calls the waiter over. He goes, who's that chick? And he goes, well, I don't know who the chick is, but everyone at that table is Mumford & Sons. He sends them a bottle. They come over. Turns out it's not Mumford & Sons. It's just Ann Sons.
2: Oh.
11: Mumford wasn't there. I don't know where he was. I assume he was back at the hotel writing a song that at some point goes,
2: Comedian Matt Weinhold is here with us.
13: I think that you should avoid all sort of living with anyone. Even if you're married, don't live with them because that'll mess it up. That's what messes it up. Because like, remember like when you're dating, it's so great. It's so fun. You go on these dates and you go and you get coffee and you see movies and you talk and you have this wonderful sex and it's, I love you and I love you. And then you go home and I love my cable and I love my refrigerator. I love my life. And then they move in, and then they're right in your face. And, hi, we live together now. Hi, what are you doing? What are you thinking? How about now? How about now? That was yesterday. What about now? Where are you going? What are you doing? Who was that that called?
2: Thanks for joining us with us in the studio, comedian Billy Gardell, Comedy Central, with a Comedy Central stand-up special. Where'd you film that?
14: New York, at the Hudson Theater, which is really cool. Mm-hmm. It was, two blocks off of Broadway. And I called my dad to try to share a moment with him.
2: Mm-hmm.
14: My dad was a steel worker in Pittsburgh, so I should have known better. Mm-hmm. I said, Dad, I'm two blocks from Broadway. He goes, yeah, well, enjoy it. That's probably as close as you're ever going to get.
12: All right, Dad.
15: Thanks, Dad.
12: Thanks a lot.
15: Love you, too. Uh-huh.
14: His favorite game to play with me when I'm home is look at the TV star taking out my trash. That's his favorite little game. He loves to show the neighbors. Look, still look takes it to the curb.
15: Uh-huh. Now he can read and types like a secretary.
11: Yeah. Mm-hmm. Yeah, that's what it'll like, you can't get a regular cheeseburger in L.A. Like, if you get a cheeseburger at a restaurant in L.A., it's always a burger that was happily raised by the owner's barber, Jeff, spelled G-E-O-F.
4: Of course, yeah.
11: I just want a cheeseburger. I want a burger made from a cow that was born and raised to be a burger. All right? I don't want a burger with dreams or hope. I want a burger that knew the deal. And I want a cheese that is 40% plastic. All right? I want a cheese that when I poop it out, I poop out a keychain.
16: I actually have a sexual fantasy associated with the earthquake.
15: Go.
16: All right. Woke chick up.
15: Uh-huh.
16: In my fantasy, I'm making love to this woman.
15: Yeah.
16: And then all of a sudden, she feels the earth move beneath her.
15: Ah, yes.
16: And then she rolls over on top of me and shields me from debris. Safety first, everybody. Safety first.
0: Right now, this is the Bob and Tom All Day Replay. Today's Bob and Tom show replayed back to back to back. Next, it's Bob and Tom After Hours. 4 hours of Bob and Tom archive highlights, classic and CD cuts.
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0: 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Welcome back to the Bob and Tom Show. We're in the O'Reilly Auto Parts studios, and May's over. It's June 1st. Rabbit, rabbit, rabbit. We say that for good luck. Hasn't worked yet, but we live in hope. There's yes. Chrissy Lee at the news desk.
1: Hello, hello.
0: There's Josh Arnold.
18: Hello.
0: There's Ace Cosby.
18: Hello.
0: I'm Chick McGee, and to bring you up to speed during the commercial break there, Tom was regaling us with stories of a high school party at his house.
1: Eight to ten of them, he said he had.
0: Yep, and people would be rolling, and I'm going, oh, doobies? And he goes, no, egg rolls. And, yes, sir.
2: Oh, it was great.
0: Rolling, yeah.
4: That's called cabbage.
2: We'd make egg rolls and wonton soup.
1: When was the last time you were at a party and somebody made you work to eat your food?
0: I don't know, man.
1: Yeah.
2: Well, hey, that's a great fun thing
0: were
2: to do.
0: Were people standing in line waiting to... Waiting to have their egg rolls made, or waiting in line to make an egg roll?
2: No, I'd give them a square of the egg roll and they roll it up.
4: Was there a line of the fried daddy?
1: Yeah, how'd you cook them?
2: It was just pots of boiling oil.
1: Oh, my God.
2: The fact that I didn't burn the house down is a miracle. Now that I think
0: you
2: about
0: were kind
2: it.
0: Of hoping for that. You were a firebug there a little
2: bit. Yeah, and we had an electric cooktop. Fortunately, times have been better for me. I'm allowed to have a nice gas cooktop. Thank you very much.
0: Uh-huh. All right. Yeah,
2: cooking with fire. Oh, sorry. Now, Christy mentioned.
1: Yes?
2: I forget what the context was. You asked me if I'd ever snuck out of my house out the window, and the answer is no. I lived on the second floor.
1: Yeah.
2: I would have broken a leg trying to get down. Because I lived over it was a brick patio. It would have been very scary.
1: Could have gone downstairs and snuck out the side door or something.
2: Yeah, but that wasn't the question. The topic was, have you ever gone out of a window? And then you said you couldn't because...
1: I lived in a trailer in high school. Yeah.
2: Right. And how did you describe
1: it? But I had the front bedroom. My mother had the back bedroom, so she was at the very end of the trailer.
2: So you could climb out the window.
1: We had a 70-footer, too, so it was far away.
2: Well, that's the big one?
1: I'm 14 by 70? Come on,
2: I'm not up to speed on that.
1: Yeah, we started in a 68, 12 by 68.
2: Did you have the skirting around the bottom of yours?
1: Yeah, we did. Had the skirting.
2: Did you have a little porch?
1: No, we had a little landing. There wasn't really a porch there.
2: So, but you could climb out the window and step on the trailer hitch? Is that
1: exactly.
2: what you were saying?
1: Yeah, so it was easy to get in and
2: did
1: out.
2: Did you ever do it?
1: Yeah, hell yes, I did it.
2: Just asking.
1: Kidding?
2: These are all. No, I don't know. I didn't realize that you were that round heeled as a high schooler.
1: You know, just because you're sneaking out doesn't mean you're having sex, Tom.
2: Well, let's define all of our terms.
1: Seriously,
2: the point is
0: over the waistband handy. Oh yeah.
2: And when you discover the one time you had a party, the only guy that came was your gay friend who hadn't come out of the closet yet.
1: Yes.
2: And you didn't know he was gay.
1: I did not know.
2: Were you hoping he'd make a move?
1: No, I didn't. You know. Never mind. You know, I d- didn't spend my whole high school years wanting to get laid, okay?
2: Well, it's because you weren't a boy. Okay, let's just...
1: I fought the boys off.
0: We're overlooking Josh's high school years. When did you ever sneak out of the house to go garaging, as you called it?
4: No, we did that. We didn't have to sneak out of the house to do that. We'd be like, hey, we're going out, and then that's what we would do.
2: Now, did you have your own bedroom?
4: Yeah. Oh, yeah, in my high school years, yeah.
2: Well, that's cool.
4: Mm-hmm.
0: Is that because somebody, the older, moved out? Or?
4: Yeah, and they had converted the basement into bedrooms. It was an unfinished basement for years, and then they actually built some rooms down there.
2: Do you have your own bathroom down there?
4: Very cool. Yeah.
2: Well, that's great.
4: Yeah.
2: A little shower?
4: Uh-huh.
2: Well, see, that's
0: you bring home the
2: you couldn't jump out a window. You would have had
4: I could have left the sliding glass doors though. My room had sliding glass doors to let out to the backyard.
1: Nice, that made it even easier. Out.
2: All right. Well, I want to do a little tribute to your trailer life, Christian.
1: Okay.
2: This is certainly one of the classics. So here it is.

0: Biggert and Bowden. And a Bob and Tom classic, Trailer Park Woman.
1: We didn't have a Trailer Park Princess. We had a lot of, we had the guy that was the maintenance man. He lived kind of behind us on the court. He had a nice big double wide, but he would throw the parties, like really nice parties.
0: Oh, that's cool.
1: Yeah, he was really cool.
0: Did he date your mom?
1: No, my mom was married.
0: Oh.
2: But the question still stands.
0: You're right. Okay, I was just curious.
1: No.
0: Okay. Time now for us to hit the mailbag, I believe.
2: Dear Bob and Tom Show, here we go. Specifically, dear Chick and Christy and John.
1: Oh.
2: It's come to my attention. This is Bill from Dayton.
1: Hey, Bill.
2: Come to my attention that your agitation, frustration, and exasperation with Tom seems to peak at mid-morning about every Thursday. Then it's simply necessary to hang on until the weekend comes. Speaking on behalf of millions of listeners, that timing fits us too.
1: Oh.
2: Whether he's talking about the ridiculousness of soccer or the brilliance of Robert Fripp, it is a lot. He's talking on and on about black underwear visible through white linen pants, or why cursive writing is useless. Yes, it is a lot. Whether the continual talk of rock and roll classic Enter the Young or the brilliance of the Beatles or Freddie and the Dreamers, yes, Tom, is a lot. Christie's "My God, Tom" keeps running through my brain as I'm listening. We share your feelings. Once again, Bill from Dayton.
1: Thank you, Bill.
2: There you go.
0: Tribute
2: to Tom.
0: This comes to us from Michael in Kalamazoo. You can guess what this is about.
1: Pat Show?
0: Yeah, he goes, long-time listener, first-time emailer. I just saw Pat Godwin at Shakespeare's in Kalamazoo Saturday night. An awesome show.
2: Wow.
0: My wife has never listened to the Bob and Tom Show, had never listened to Pat Godwin, but she couldn't stop laughing. She's now a Pat Godwin.

0: almost like a decorative bow or something.
1: Yeah, it sounds very French.
0: Yes.
1: I listen to the show whenever I get a chance. Things in my life make me think I'm becoming a cast member, though. For example, I inherited a banjo from the death of a relative.
2: No kidding.
1: I asked about tattoos of people around me all the time. I had open heart surgery in March of 2026 to replace a heart valve. Ended up with a mechanical valve.
0: Nice.
1: Listen to one of the 24-hour feeds of the show while I sleep and often dream that I'm a cast member. When we found out I needed heart surgery, my wife asked me, are you turning into Tom of the Bob and Tom Show? Feel free if you need a new cast member to give me a call. All right, Bruce, thank you.
0: Well, Bruce, we have several people on call.
1: Yeah, but, we have a wait list, don't we?
0: We will add you to the list.
1: All right.
0: Yes.
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0: This started again, lit a new fire with Bryce Harper. Evidently went on TikTok and showed his what most people think a unique way to brush their teeth. They put toothpaste in their mouth and then here comes
3: that's
0: the
3: how I've always done it.
0: And I've always done it that way.
3: Toothpaste
0: too.
3: Straight to mouth then.
0: Right.
3: Toothpaste.
1: Even as a kid you did it that way?
3: No.
1: Oh, okay.
0: Oh.
3: This is part of being an adult free man.
1: Okay.
3: Hey, Mom.
0: Grown-ass man.
3: I'm doing it my way.
1: You think you're free?
3: I did. That's what we've done.
0: No way to live, boy. Go ahead.
3: That's more profound than you think, Christine. I did talk to a dentist friend of mine over the weekend.
1: Yeah.
3: He said that makes absolutely no difference how you do it.
1: Okay.
3: So he's on board with it. However,
0: sure, he's in the business of fixing all bad teeth. Of course he's on board.
3: Nikki writes, I am blind. Remember I mentioned that, hey, if you're blind, this would save you that one step.
0: Well, that means she has super hearing and can play piano, right?
3: And I don't know if Nikki isn't he or she. It's N-I-C-K-I-E.
0: That sounds like a girl.
1: Girl.
3: You think?
0: Yeah. I think. Okay. Is there a heart over the eye? That's that giveaway.
3: I don't know. It's typed out. Can you get that? Is there a type style that does that?
1: I have no idea.
3: Can you get Helvetica Heart Plus where the lowercase I has a little heart above it? Isn't that sweet?
1: That'd be cute.
3: I am blind and I'm an instructor of home management for people who are newly blind or losing their vision. The toothpaste tube directly in the mouth is an alternative technique. We do teach students. I have my own tube of toothpaste that I squirt directly into my mouth. I can guarantee you that I use much less toothpaste this way anyway.
0: Mm.
3: The alternative technique of while holding your toothbrush handle, you extend your index finger along the bristles. You would then line up the end of the toothpaste tube to the tip. You get it.
1: Uh-huh.
3: Yeah, so it's much too complicated.
1: That makes sense.
3: For individuals who are newly blind and do not have a very good sense of touch or spatial relation due to their vision, loss of other issues such as blah, blah, blah, blah, squirting the toothpaste directly into your mouth is a very independent way to complete the task. Very good. Special hello and kisses to Joshy.
2: Bye.
0: Uh-oh.
3: Thank you, Nikki. So there we go. It's settled. We're okay doing it that way. Thank you, Bryce Harper. Baseball, great.
0: Yes. Dear Bob and Tom Show, Chick, it's late on a Sunday afternoon, and I just finished my super Saturday Sunday shower.
1: Oh.
0: This is perfectly acceptable to have a super shower both days. That's absolutely fine. I'm so invigorated, I went straight to my email to let you know about it. I got to hurry, though. I need to check in with my bride to see if she wants any more of this before I put it away. So far, I'm 0-4, but the super shower idea might turn the tide. Sean from Henrietta, Oklahoma. What do you think of that?
3: Well, it sounds like Sean didn't get any action, though.
0: No, it doesn't.
1: Hey, keep trying. You don't have to give up.
3: Maybe there'll be a letter tomorrow, maybe.
0: Dear Tom, this one starts. I know, Tom, your weekends are brutal. Was this weekend brutal?
3: Just a lot of picking up.
0: Yeah. Did you make it to Dairy Queen to get that dipped cone?
1: That's all
0: you did was talk about it last week.
1: Cinnamon Toast Crunch?
3: I did make it to Dairy Queen.
0: I had one a couple of weeks ago. Delightful. Sam from Shepherdsville, Kentucky.
3: And I had a car full of one of my daughters and her friends. I was in the mood. I got the chocolate dip. The vanilla ice cream dipped in the chocolate.
0: Mm-hmm. Kicking it old school.
3: Oh, it's great.
0: You know, the chocolate dip cone is like the New York Yankees uniform. It's timeless.
3: Fit any era. It was delightful.
0: Yes.
3: And all I could think of was when the guy, it's the same Dairy Queen you go to, Christy.
1: Mm-hmm.
3: And every time you get, the thing that they turn upside down.
1: The blizzard, yes.
3: The blizzards. And the girls ended up, I think we got at least four of them. And the guy would turn over each.

0: one. And all I could think of was that letter we got where the new Dairy Queen employee didn't realize that there were that she had two of the cups put together.
1: Yeah.
0: So when she turned it over, that fell out of the...
2: Oh, my gosh.
0: Yeah. Yeah, but we did just fine. Yeah, I've got to try the Cinnamon Toast Crunch Dairy Queen thing. I did not. I was in the mood for chocolate, and that's what I had. It was delightful.
1: Thank you
0: very much, Dairy Queen. Coming up, more of your letters. But first, Chick McGee.
2: I'll tell you about Simply Safe. 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
0: Thank you very much, Chick McGee. Coming up, we have some interesting stuff from the world of news and sports, including a couple of world records and one recently certified, a very dangerous one, certified for our buddy David Rush. Also, two roller coaster stories. One of them kind of terrifying.
1: Tis the season.
0: Yeah. And then, do you remember Malort? Anybody remember
2: that
0: Malort?
2: Sounds familiar.
0: It's a liquor thing. Mm-hmm. We've talked about it a couple times. It's huge in Chicago.
2: Malort.
0: And it's famous for tasting awful. It's back in the news. If you're a fan, you'll want to stick around and find out what I'm talking about. These are the O'Reilly Auto Parts Studios. 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
1: Howdy.
2: Howdy do. There's Josh Arnold.
8: Hi.
2: There's Ace Cosby.
9: Hello.
2: I'm Chick, and hello, Tom.
0: Patty G, taking the week off. He's having major surgery tomorrow on his guitar strumming hand, the right arm, right shoulder.
2: There's never been a better time to learn how to play the guitar left-handed.
0: Well, it's the...
2: How about that?
0: You use your left hand if you're typically a right-handed person. That's where all the fingering is, but the strumming is with the right hand and some of the picking. But we'll see.
2: You hear that, Christy? That's where all the fingering
1: is.
2: Yeah,
1: I heard him.
0: All right. Oh, okay, that's very nice. Now, we were getting to your mail.
2: Yes.
0: And our mail, too. And I don't know why this one's addressed to Josh, but it was handed to me.
2: Okay.
0: Do you mind if I read it?
8: No.
0: My teenage sons went kayaking with me and some friends. My 15-year-old Oliver had to make a major transaction while on the river.
2: Oh.
0: He hopped out of the canoe to handle his business. Realizing his friends were coming up from behind him, he picked up the turd and heaves it onto the riverbank.
2: He picked up the turd.
0: I said, why didn't you just leave it in the water? He said he did it to be funny. Mike in North Carolina concludes, we've scheduled the amputation of his right hand for next week.
1: Oh.
0: Why would you do that?
1: I have no idea.
2: It's
0: rough.
2: Yikes. So they could write a letter about it?
0: Yikes. I don't know.
2: Hey, you know, kayak is, what is that, a palindrome, right?
5: Yeah.
2: Same forward, same backward, right?
0: Yeah.
2: How about that?
0: Well, there's many of them out there.
2: Yeah, okay.
0: Dear Bob and Tom Show, I'm reading about your Molly Malone program.
2: Madam. My what? Our what? Oh, Molly Malone.
0: Molly Malone is the statue.
1: In Dublin.
2: Cockles.
0: Yeah, there was a situation in, it was somewhere, I think in Italy, and the floor had some kind of tile mosaic, and it had become popular among tourists to stomp on it.
1: Yeah,
0: on
1: the
0: groin area. Yeah. And they were having to replace the...
2: I'm sure it brings good luck or something.
0: Well, the same thing is true of, there's a bunch of these things.
1: Mm-hmm. Uh-huh.
0: There's the one with Lincoln...
2: I hadn't heard that about Lincoln.
0: Yeah. What is it? You touch his nose or something?
2: Yeah, but
1: I don't think you can reach his nose.
2: I think it's almost impossible to get up on Lincoln.
0: No, not the Lincoln Memorial somewhere.
1: Oh, okay.
2: What other statue of Lincoln? Is there another? Maybe Springfield, Illinois, or something.
0: Yeah, but okay. There's the Molly Malone in is it in Dublin? And we saw a photograph of it.
1: It's very nice breasts.
0: You touch the breasts and they're so the bronze is. Faded there or whatever.
2: Mm-hmm.
1: Mm-hmm.
0: I wanted to write and educate you all on the importance of nipples.
1: What?
5: All right.
2: Well,
1: what does this have to do with?
2: I've been studying on my own. I like a good nipple
1: that sticks out.
2: Yeah,
1: part. Okay.
2: Kind of like a little a pinky finger.
0: And Josh, did you say you could do without them? Was that?
5: I like the boob part. Nipples are my least favorite part.
0: Okay. Our writer Derek concludes, if there were no nipples, without nipples, boobs would be pointless.
1: Oh, God.
5: Oh, all right. Well, that's a nice joke, Derek.
2: That's, would that be in Reader's Digest?
5: No, but it's of that mild humor, but it's a little too salty for Reader's Digest.
0: It's right there on the edge.
2: Right.
1: Speaking for some women, probably most, don't neglect the nipples.
5: Believe me, I do not.
1: Okay.
5: I just... Like, my favorite part of a breast is the boob part.
1: Okay.
2: You know, I've found my
1: nipples
2: tended to.
1: Do you?
2: If you will.
1: Okay.
5: How about that?
2: Yeah. If you
0: had 250 women, you'd, without nipples, you'd have the Indianapolis 500.
5: Yes.
2: Now,
5: we are trying to coordinate that.
2: Now,
0: with that dumb joke,
2: I was going to say,
0: Reader's Digest. No.
2: You can't deprive Reader's Digest readers of that.
0: Dear Bob and Tom Show. This is from Kendra. Greetings. I've been a listener for several years, and I've heard you mention my hometown, of Walla Walla, Washington, on several occasions.
2: Well, that's one of Josh's favorite cities in the United States.
5: Yeah, it's all because of the vacuum salesman in the Looney Tunes cartoon. The cat is trying to steal the baby mouse. There are all these cats in the neighborhood trying to, and one dresses up as a door-to-door vacuum salesman.
2: Yes,
5: I'm from Walla Walla, Washington.
2: He comes in, and he,
5: to sample the vacuum, he sucks up the baby, but they soon catch on.
2: All right, well, we'll thank you very much. And go, Walla Walla, Washington.
5: Right.
2: And he leaves with the baby in the vacuum.
0: Kendra writes, Washington's oldest independent record store has been in Walla Walla, Washington for over 50 years. It's called Hot Poop.
5: Yeah, they've sent us stuff.
2: Yeah.
5: They've sent us stickers and shirts.
0: The friendly longtime owner sells a variety of merch from vinyls and CDs to locally made guitars.
1: Oh.
0: You guys should check it out sometime.
5: We have, and they've sent us stuff.
0: Grab a glass of wine and pet the alpacas at the farm while you're at it.
5: Listen harder.
2: You guys, pay attention. Yeah. You guys, I don't think Josh will remember this, but you remember how important Peach's record store was in our lives?
1: Yes.
5: I would go with my dad.
2: No kidding.
5: Yeah.
0: Did you have the box?
5: I had a couple crates.
2: Peach's crate. I had the Peach's t-shirt.
1: Yeah.
2: I had the Peach's baseball shirt. Mm-hmm. Oh, man. I got lost in Peach's. I love that store.
1: Yeah.
2: I don't know what happened.
5: It was amazing.
2: Yeah. They should bring it back. I'd work at a Peach's if they brought it back.
0: Now, is there still one Blockbuster, or are we out completely?
1: I thought they were all gone.
2: I thought there was one in, I want to say, Portland.
1: Maybe there's, and maybe
0: I
1: Oregon.
0: Wonder if there's one Peaches left. By the way, Kendra writes, I am a law enforcement officer in Eastern Washington
2: State. That's very hot.
0: I would give anything to pull Tom over just for the unique experience.
2: Oh.
0: Thank you very much.
2: Tom, now what is your typical response when, I'm guessing it's been so long since you've been pulled over. But you've been sneaking around speeding, if I had to make a guess, with that car of yours.
0: I was pulled over, a couple times in the last decade. One time for having my bright lights on.
2: No way.
0: Well.
2: They can pull you over for that?
0: Yeah.
1: Oh, yeah.
0: Yeah. I think it's an excuse to do a breath check.
2: Okay.
0: Frankly. And it was an area where it was completely valid. There's an area where there are no street lights for like a mile, and then you emerge onto a car dealership area.
2: Right.
0: Out of nowhere. And so all of a sudden you're in, you know, Klieg Light City. He pulled me over, and the other time was...
2: Did he recognize you immediately?
0: No. The other time I had rolled through a stop sign. Mm.
2: I do that all the time.
0: And he pulled me over. He did recognize me. He goes, Tom, could you at least try applying the brakes?
2: I haven't stopped. It's
0: one of the ones in a neighborhood up here where there's never anyone there.
2: I haven't stopped at a stop sign since 1981.
1: Really?
0: Wow. It could be very helpful.
1: That happens to be the last year that Peaches was in business.
2: No kidding?
1: Yeah, I'm founded in 75, defunct in 81 nationwide, but there is still one store left.
0: All right.
1: Do you know where it is?
2: No. Columbus, Ohio.
1: New Orleans.
2: No kidding.
1: Mm-hmm.
5: And I'm going to question that. I distinctly remember going to Peaches, and I was older than three.
1: Okay.
0: What year does it say it went defunct?
1: It says 1981.
5: That doesn't sound right.
1: That doesn't sound right.
0: Yeah, Josh is right. But there might be one left. Who knows?
1: Yeah, there is one in New Orleans. I can show you that one.
5: Oh, cool.
1: Yeah.
2: I'd love to go to New Orleans and check out Peaches. I've never been to New Orleans.
5: I wonder if the crates are worth anything. I think my brother Joe still has them.
1: There's one on sale on eBay for $86.50.
5: Holy cow.
1: Yeah.
2: Well, that's a markup. Yeah. I would buy that.
5: Yeah. It'd be cool.
0: And the Peaches crates, for those of you not familiar with them, were designed so they would hold in a record album.
2: And you know.
0: They were the right size.
2: They have Art Deco crates now that you can order. They're very, very posh now.
1: I did find out. Apparently, they filed for Chapter 11 in 1981, forcing some of their stores to close. But 2001 is when the corporation folded.
5: Oh.
1: They still have the one store. In
2: defunct.
1: Order.
0: In my office, I have, they're not Peaches crates, but they look just like them for CDs.
1: Oh, okay. Cute.
2: Very nice.
0: Yeah, equally over. They're really cool. It's a great way to hold your CDs.
2: I just ordered a couple CDs the other day. Very excited.
0: That's it. That's the spirit. We're not going to give up. Right. We have sporting news coming up.
2: Yes, we do.
0: More of your letters. You can reach us, Bob and Tom, at bobandtom.com. We'd love to hear from you. We have crabs in the news.
2: Uh-oh.
0: We have a very odd story about, would you like to be paid to...
1: crank it?
0: Thank you, Christy, to crank it. There we go. That's it.
2: What?
0: And we have more experiments in the world of pizza.
2: Wait a minute. What do they do with the effluence, if you will?
1: We'll talk about it.
0: Okay. You'll find out.
2: Is that what they're buying?
0: No.
2: Okay.
0: No, there's more to it than that.
2: All right.
0: Pizza experimentation coming up. And a couple of cool world records. We are in the O'Reilly Auto Parts studios. 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
1: Really? 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
12: James Gandolfini, it's time to belly up.
13: Belly up. All right, welcome back to another episode of Belly Up. I'm former NBA MVP Sir Charles, joined by the former MVP of the HBO series, The Sopranos, James Gandolfini. How you doing, Tony?
14: Not bad. Just happy to be here.
13: That's cool. But today on Belly Up, Tony, we can do open phones.
14: Oh, Jesus.
13: All right, we could talk NBA playoffs.
14: Jesus Christ. Not again.
13: All right, we could talk NHL.
14: Yeah, sure. Who cares about ratings?
13: Well, Tony, you ever think that maybe with your attitude, the last place you should be is on a sports talk show?
14: Kind of like your swing. The last place it should be is on a golf course. How's that for payback, you prick?
13: Tony, please.
14: Want to keep talking?
13: Tony, ain't nothing wrong with putting my swing on the Golf Channel. Dude trying to help my game. Uh-huh. The last thing I need to do is go hide in the closet. I'm trying to get better. Mm. Maybe help entertain.
14: Entertain, sure. If they're going to put your swing on TV, they should pick the History Channel. Because it takes forever and it's torture.
13: Tony, chill.
14: Just thinking about it pisses me off.
13: Tony.
14: How can your swing be so bad?
13: Tony, please.
14: Pick any little kid. It'll be twice as good.
13: That's the thing, Tony. It's a mental block. Oh. I got the yips. Just go on my backswing. When I come forward, I kind of stop. Hesitate. It's a mental block. They're going to fix it, though. I'm getting better every day.
14: Oh, Jesus Christ. What are we fooling? We're talking about a golf swing. Two moves. You go back, then you go forward. It's not like we're talking about a palsy. I can fix it in one day.
15: Uh-huh.
14: Yeah. Get up. Act like you're standing over a ball.
13: Tony, no. Let's just do the show.
14: Take it easy. We're going to fix it today.
13: Tony.
14: Like you're standing over the ball.
13: But Tony, see, I...
14: Gloves down, imaginary club.
13: All right.
14: Head down, standing over the ball.
13: Here, like...
14: What you to think?
13: No, that...
14: Take it easy.
13: Ain't enough room in here, Tony.
14: You relaxed?
13: I'm loose. I'm loose.
14: See the ball?
13: I'm loose.
14: I'm talking about the invisible ball, you prick.
13: All right.
14: Take it easy. Good long deep breath.
15: Uh-huh.
13: Yeah, I got you, Tony.
15: Uh-huh.
14: Yeah. Yeah, imagine like you're on the 18th, Augusta situation.
13: All right.
14: Play for the green.
13: All right.
15: Uh-huh.
14: Ready? 3, 2, 1.
13: Tony!
14: Don't hit the ball before I blow your head off.
13: Tony, please put the gun down.
14: What's up with this? Uh-huh. Guarantee y'all hit what I'm looking at.
13: I know. Tony, please.
14: 3, 2,
13: Tony, please.
14: 1. Hey. Problem solved. I say.
13: I did it, Tony. I did it 2 times.
14: Thanks for that, you prick.
15: Uh-huh.
14: You ready to play 18?
13: Damn, Tony. I can't say thanks enough. I don't know how to repay you.
14: Take it easy. It was nothing.
13: Here, just to be safe, I'm going to trade you your gun for this.
15: Uh-huh.
13: New from Nestle. Oh. Dark chocolate. 100 grand bar.
15: Oh.
13: It's the bomb.
14: Oh, Jesus. 100 grand. Oh. Dark chocolate. Oh.
13: It's still 30% less fat.
14: Let me see it. Chewy caramel, dark chocolate, crispy crunches. Little crispies look like warts. That's pretty good.
15: Uh-oh.
14: Looks like the entire candy bar has an STD.
13: Easy, Tony.
14: Jesus Christ.
13: Slow.
14: Only thing it's missing is a little toffee.
13: Breathe, Tony.
14: I can carry for you every day. Already use a gun and some of this.
13: Breathe, Tony.
14: Pretty good.
3: And now, from the Bob and Tom Archives, we dust off another classic. classic. A moment of frivolity.
16: Huge, massive news. Not only do I love television, but I love it when other people love television.
15: Yeah.
16: I want to hear the stories. Christy buying a new TV. Is this true?
17: I've had the same TV, and this is not a joke. Since 1984, I have a console television that we still watch.
15: Console? Console television?
17: It's in like a wood thing.
16: I have one of those.
8: That's no longer in the dictionary, console television, is it? They took that out.
16: Tonight, Bonanza in living color on your console television.
17: God bless, my sister bought a new TV, and she just bought a TV like a year before, so she's got this huge, big television. And she talked me into buying it, and they delivered it over the weekend.
16: Yeah.
0: Oh. Did you watch some
17: I watched more football.
8: High def. Did you lay around in your jammies all weekend?
17: It is high def, but I don't have the high def receiver, so I have to get that, I guess.
8: Ah, the tricky part.
17: Yeah.
16: I can come over there and install that for you if you'd me to.
17: Yes, it's high def.
8: Nice.
17: Man, it's amazing.
0: Lay some cable, would you?
16: Yeah, that's right.
8: Lay some cable.
16: Make her yell stuff, you know.
0: Well, it's not really laying cable in your case, is it?
8: No, no. More of a...
16: So really just a connector. It's not really the cable at all, is it?
0: More like a mini plug, really. Like the thing you have on headphones.
17: Aww.
8: Sad, isn't it?
16: They do call that the mini, don't they?
8: Yeah, they do.
0: Mini. We have a phone call on line 8.
16: We also have
0: think it'll cheer us
16: all.
0: Well,
16: hold on. You're going to be happy.
8: Morning, Bob and Tom show.
18: Hey, you guys rock.
8: Thank you. Who's this?
18: This is John. How you guys doing?
8: Fine, good. John. You?
18: Good. Got a little Thanksgiving horror story for you.
8: Oh, yeah. Lay it on
0: it's just, around the corner, so let's get going here.
18: All right. We're sitting there at the dinner table, make a long story short, and Grandpa's kind of anal, and Grandma brings the turkey out, and Jack takes a little nibble of it, my cousin Jack, and says, "It's a bit dry."
16: Wow.
8: Yeah.
18: And I looked over and said, "Jack, you better keep your mouth shut, bud." And Grandpa picks the turkey up, walks out back, you hear a bang, bang, bang. And I was like, "What was that?" Grandpa walks back in and says, "Here, boy, see if that moistened it up."
17: It's littered
18: with 9mm Beretta holes.
17: Oh, my gosh.
16: There was gunplay at Thanksgiving.
17: He shot a dead turkey?
18: Dead.
16: He shot a cooked turkey.
8: He shot a dry turkey.
16: I think we're all missing the point. It was dry.
8: Mm-hmm.
0: Well, that's only Jack's
17: assessment.
0: I would like to have my own opinion before my cousin Jack decides we're not going to eat the turkey.
8: Exactly. Are you supposed to put gravy instead of lead in the turkey?
16: That's why God made gravy.
18: Make a long story short, I hit the mashed potatoes and hit the living room. So.
17: Wow.
8: Well,
16: so now,
17: love.
8: Do you guys get together again this year?
18: Haven't been back in 3 years.
8: Oh, okay. No.
0: But I mean, shooting a 9mm in the backyard in suburbia. You
8: know, in city limits, they kind of frown on that, I think.
16: I'd like to thank the good Lord above for this. Bob and Tom.
19: Ew, gross. Slimy yet satisfying.
16: They put the F in professional. I was on the road in South Carolina this week, and the fine folks of South Carolina have the Cadillac, the Mercedes, the Jaguar of adult entertainment on their televisions in their hotel rooms.
8: Oh, really?
17: Where was this? In
16: I was in Greenville.
17: Greenville? Okay.
16: Friday night.
8: Spicy channel?
16: Charleston Saturday night. It's part of the television, and it's a digital rewind and pause and fast forward.
8: Really?
17: So what'd you watch?
16: Oh, yes. I don't know, really, but I fast forward through much of it.
8: Until
16: I get to the part I like.
0: Till you get to the go-to fantasy?
16: That's right.
0: Then do you freeze it?
8: So how much did you get out of your $12.99 a movie?
16: No. You go with the $30 24-hour. Bob. You know that.
0: How sad.
16: You know that, Bob.
8: I see.
16: It used to be $24. It's $29.99 now, by the way.
8: Well, obviously, if they've added Rewind.
16: Sure.
8: Come on. Somebody has to pay for that.
16: You fast forward through the high, I'm the pool guy. They actually did have a movie on there. There was a pool guy.
17: No.
16: I'm laughing.
0: We have another phone call.
16: Slightly aroused.
8: Another phone call?
0: Yeah.
8: Here we go. Morning Bob and Tom show.
20: Hey, you guys rock.
8: Well, thank you. Who's this?
20: This is Toby from Tennessee.
17: Hi, Toby.
8: How are you?
20: Well, my dad had a little accident after Thanksgiving one day. We go for a traditional family walk after we eat our meal.
16: Not uncommon across this great land of ours.
20: And randomly started knocking on people's doors that we didn't know. And then he disappeared. Well, on the way home from our aunt's, he stops at this bridge, gets out, and throws this item over the bridge. Well, he was wearing tiny whiteys, and it opened up like a parachute and went down to the water. Apparently, He had gone to the bathroom in his pants.
17: Oh.
2: So he was knocking.
17: Tom, you want to give this man some advice?
2: He
17: on
2: was
17: what
2: knocking
17: happens?
2: On doors to you try to use the restroom.
17: You need to carry some
8: you
17: foil.
8: You need to carry aluminum foil. God.
2: When you jettison your underwear, you yeah. it's common knowledge.
17: It yeah, that way they in, sink. In aluminum foil, yes.
0: Poor guy.
8: Wow.
0: It's a little too much of that go-go gravy, huh?
20: Apparently so.
0: Thank you very much, sir.
8: Thanks very much.
0: I want you to, when you hang up the phone, I want you to listen to what I'm going to play. It's another phone call we had on a previous version of this show. And,
8: yeah. It's, almost as good.
0: This is very disturbing. this will give
8: Thanks
0: you an
8: for calling.
0: Idea of the things that can happen at the Thanksgiving. No, don't get me wrong. I love Thanksgiving.
8: It's oh, I do too.
0: One of my favorites. I also love Halloween. Just here's some of the stuff that can go wrong.
8: Good morning, Bob and Tom Show.
4: Hello.
8: Hi, who's this?
4: This is Tammy from Cincinnati.
8: Hi, Tammy.
4: Was at the in-laws for Thanksgiving dinner. They had separated or were divorced after 26 years of marriage, so the mom was putting on the dinner by herself.
8: Uh-huh.
4: After prayer, everyone's sitting there nice and quietly, so she wants to read a little poem.
17: Uh-huh. Oh, no.
4: Everybody starts laughing.
8: Uh-huh.
4: It makes her really mad, so she stands up and she says, "You don't know the hell I've lived through the past 26 years.
17: Ugh.
4: Your father always wanted to blank me up the blank, and I've got the hemorrhoids to prove it."
17: Oh, my God. Oh. No.
0: Ta-da.
8: All right.
0: There you
8: now.
0: Go. No need to go on, really.
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17: Oh, yeah. Yeah.
8: You just ruined it.
21: Listen, laugh, and listen more. This is Bob and Tom Radio.
0: Tales on the way.
2: Hey, welcome back to the Bob and Tom Show. We are in the O'Reilly Auto Parts Studios. There's Christy Lee.
22: Hello.
2: Hello. Sorry. Pat Godwin on assignment. There's Josh Arnold.
23: Hi.
2: There's Ace Cosby.
23: Hello.
2: I'm Chick McGee. We got the NBA Finals set. We got the NHL Stanley Cup Finals set. Details. But here's Tom.
0: Well, thank you very much, Chick McGee.
2: You know, my favorite record store is still open on over there in High Street in Columbus, Ohio. Magnolia Thunder Pussy. They are open and continue to thrive.
0: Wow.
17: All right.
0: You mentioned this once before.
2: I love that swell little store right there. And they call it the Short North. North High Street.
0: Magnolia Thunder Pussy.
2: That's exactly right.
0: Do they have a logo?
2: Oh, yeah. It's a little kitty cat with the headphones.
0: Oh, I get Aww. It.
2: Yeah,
0: That's
2: yeah.
0: funny.
2: Pussycat.
0: And t-shirts, et cetera,
2: Oh,
0: et cetera.
2: Yes. I ordered up the t-shirts before I mentioned it. So
0: All right.
2: I'm assured to get one. Yeah.
0: Well, it's nice. I'm glad there's still some record stores
2: yeah,
0: out there.
2: Right. Mm-hmm.
0: I was just in one the other day. A lot of them are kind of a combination record store, so-called head shop.
17: Mm-hmm.
2: They have a record store day, usually in April,
0: yeah,
2: just a couple all across
0: week,
2: the country.
0: Yeah, a few weeks back. Mm-hmm. But, yeah, that's cool. And cool posters like the Phi Zappa Crappa poster, I'm sure.
2: It's a You're sure?
0: Stalwart there.
2: That's
0: I see.
2: Exactly right.
0: Well, let's check out the sporting scene. What have you got over there?
2: The New York Knicks. When they, you remember this, Tom? They declined to hang that banner. They beat San Antonio earlier in the season to win the NBA Cup. You remember this? Teams compete
0: the,
2: for
0: the midseason thing.
2: NBA Cup. That's right. They didn't hang the banner then because they were waiting to celebrate something bigger. Well, they've got their wish. And, by the way, that wait is 53 years long. Now they have the San Antonio Spurs in the finals starting Wednesday in San Antonio. And you know who they get when they play the Spurs? Victor Wembanyama. That's right.
0: Vicky Wembanyama.
2: He's been called the best player in the world.
0: Yeah.
2: Your thoughts, Tom?
0: They say he's a generational talent.
2: That's
0: a new phrase you keep hearing. He's the guy.
17: Do you have a favorite in this final?
2: And, oh, by the way, the Spurs beat the Knicks 27 years ago in the finals to win the championship. New York has been without a title since the Willis Reed, Dave DeBuscher, Clyde. You know how Clyde Frazier got the nickname Clyde? He wore one of those big floppy hats, and one of his teammates said, "You look like that guy, Bonnie and Clyde."
17: Clyde the Glide?
2: Clyde. No, that's Clyde Drexler.
17: Oh.
0: I saw him walking the streets in New York one time.
2: All Clyded up?
0: Oh, yeah. huge sideburns, fur coat. Oh, yeah. Couldn't miss him.
2: Is that where you got your idea to grow your sideburns?
0: Exactly.
2: from Clyde Frazier? He's just, the time in New York, early 70s, is Walt Frazier. Remember when they traded for Earl Monroe and they had the dream backcourt?
17: Wow.
0: It's been a while.
2: Yeah, it's been a while for them.
0: Are you, who are you rooting for here?
2: Boy, I don't know. It's hard to root for the Knicks.
17: Yeah.
2: And I don't know. I'd like six overtime games is what I'd like. And then a game seven, of course. They should just play one game, don't you think, instead of a series?
0: No.
2: Like they do in the NFL?
17: All or nothing?
2: Yes.
0: No.
2: Yes, one game.
0: I would say.
2: Says it all.
0: The season is too long, I'll give you that. But the playoffs, no. It's great. Seven's perfect.
2: You know, this one may go to the third week in June.
17: Man.
2: And then you have your time off, of course, the offseason in the NBA, and it starts up again in October. They've got what? A couple months off.
0: What is the longest season? NASCAR.
2: I think
0: is that the one that.
2: Oh, yeah. Well, baseball season that's 6 months, but NASCAR's 10 months or something crazy, yeah. Right? Speaking of NASCAR, Denny Hamlin outraced Christopher Bell.
1: There he is
2: over the final four laps, final restart last night to win the Cracker Barrel 400 at Nashville. That's not any speedway. That's the super speedway. Hamlin won for the second time this year, 62nd of his career. Alex Palou won the Detroit Grand Prix yesterday. And the NHL finals are set. Josh, Vegas at Carolina. The face-off tomorrow night, 8 o'clock in Carolina.
1: Yeah.
2: So Vegas has got Carolina on their mind.
1: No Canadian team.
2: Oh, no. Yeah. None of the original six. Wow. No. They're all...
17: That is interesting.
2: Uh-huh.
0: All these southern teams. I'm surprised the ice doesn't melt. What's going on?
2: How do they keep the ice frozen?
1: Doesn't make any sense.
2: See, don't you think they should just play one game for it all?
0: No.
2: Am I right on this? It's good enough for the NFL, just one game.
17: Don't give the NFL any ideas.
2: Kaboom! What? Finland has won the Ice Hockey World Championship for the fifth time. Are you a Finland fan?
0: I haven't been following this one.
1: They're out now. They need to be.
0: I've been busy.
1: That's enough, Finland. You can't play anymore.
2: Finland has won the Ice Hockey World Championship the fifth time, beating Switzerland 1-0. They call him the Swiss Miss.
1: Well, that's a pitcher's duel, huh?
2: 1-0. The Sabres, Consta Helenius scored the goal. Boy, that's a
1: That means clogged volcano.
2: In Finnish. The gold-winning goal with 10:42 into overtime. WNBA last night, Vegas beat Golden State by 10, 91-81. And an Indian... Oh, hang on just a second.
5: Stupid world record.
2: An Indian man has broken the Guinness World Record for the largest collection of paper cups.
1: Really?
0: Wow. You ain't just whistling Dixie.
2: Oh, now that's in Reader's Digest.
1: Yes.
0: The first house that I ever bought,
2: yeah,
0: the lady that owned it was a widow.
2: I hope I know what you're going to say.
0: And I am not kidding. Let me think here. One, two. Yeah. And then another house that I bought years later had the same thing. What I'm talking about is attached to the tile.
17: Yeah.
2: Oh,
17: Dixie
2: yeah.
17: cup dispenser?
0: Yeah, there was a Dixie cup, how do mm-hmm. I describe it? Kind of a plastic sleeve yeah. kind of thing.
1: You'll still see them at dentist's
17: office.
1: Yeah, and
17: you pull them out.
0: Yes, yeah, and it had Dixie cups. And then a couple years, not a couple, like 5 or 6 years later, I moved, and that house had the same thing. I think they were both built in the 70s, maybe.
1: Yeah, every
0: maybe
1: old
0: late,
1: lady had
17: them. My grandmother had them.
1: Same.
17: Sure,
0: maybe
17: absolutely.
0: Late 60s they were built, I think. But yeah, but it was, and the thing was built into the tile.
17: Mm-hmm.
0: And yeah, and you put Dixie cups in.
2: I was always under the impression that if I could ever have a Dixie cup dispenser, I would realize I'd made it.
1: Really? It did seem like that's what you did.
2: That was a rich person's accessory to me.
0: Yeah. And like I said, they had to have the the one tile had the built-in, I don't know how to describe it, like a little clamping thing on it.
2: Oh, yeah.
0: To hold the Dixie cup.
2: Heck, yeah. Yeah.
1: My grandma's Dixie cups had comics on them.
2: Oh.
1: You could spin it around and read like a little comic strip.
22: I think they had all kinds of different options back in the day.
2: You guys got all the cool toys. Did you have a big wheel when you were growing up?
1: We did, yeah. Oh, until I think the tire got punctured. You know, the whatever that plastic or
2: right. Was, it wouldn't go no more?
1: It would go, but it would ka-thunk, ka-thunk, ka-thunk.
22: Like a Fred Flintstone car.
1: And then it would tear apart, yeah.
2: Oh.
0: So this guy's got the world record for the most Dixie cups or whatever.
2: 57-year-old Sunil Joseph earned the title, his collection of 858 cups.
22: Are they all different?
2: From 31 different countries.
0: Ah. Well, if they were different, I mean, just go to anywhere.
22: Yeah. Where
0: the Dixie Cup warehouse.
1: Oh, so you got a Costco membership, huh?
2: That's right. I got to go buy more cups. Somebody pass me.
0: Is Dixie still the go-to in that?
2: Sure. I think they're the workhorse of the industry.
22: Of course.
0: Solo is the plastic cup.
2: Oh, yeah.
1: I imagine Solo has a paper cup.
2: Solo has got the beer pong venue. They got that locked up, I think.
1: But they're absolutely the red plastic.
0: But does Dixie still have the comics?
2: And Flippy
22: cup? I haven't bought a Dixie cup in a while.
0: But that used to be a thing. When you would brush your teeth, it would be you'd pull out your paper. I guess, was that a hygiene thing?
22: Sure.
0: Was leaving your... Now, in your bathroom, do you have a cup?
22: No.
2: No, you use your hand in your bathroom.
22: No, I don't. I have a cup that I take with me that I use.
2: Old Wes, what?
0: You don't keep one in the bathroom?
22: No.
0: Josh, do you have a cup in your bathroom?
1: No.
22: I have a cup.
0: How do you rinse?
22: I use a cup. I have a cup, but my glass was from the night before because I always have a glass on my nightstand and I take it in the bathroom.
0: You allow glass in your bathroom? You're going to cut your feet.
22: Oh, my God.
1: Careful cutting your feet.
0: Oh, yeah.
1: Did you know Solo? Cut your feet. Solo is responsible for the jazz paper cup.
2: I did not know that.
1: The blue wave with the purpley embellishment.
2: That's called the jazz cup?
1: Yeah.
2: Look at this guy.
0: Oh, here's the Indian guy with all the cups.
2: 858 cups from 31 different countries. His cups range in size from 5 milliliters to 500 milliliters.
1: They sure do. You can see that the one in the end there is a KFC cup. Because it's got the K.
2: Oh, yes, you're exactly. Oh,
0: He was going to celebrate he was going to celebrate with some champagne, but he doesn't want to waste one of his cups.
1: No, he couldn't possibly. Do they make paper flutes?
2: You don't like
22: plastic flutes, I know that.
2: You don't like champagne, Tom? Is that a champagne hater joke? What's that all about?
0: No, the fact that he wouldn't want to use one of the 800 cups in his house.
22: Where would you put all those?
2: On the table.
0: I would look for a dumpster. I'm sorry. I'm sure this, hey.
2: We should plan a caper, break into his house and burn his cups.
1: No. I was going to say, I bet he doesn't allow matches in his
2: house. I bet he doesn't. Boy, they'd go up like tinder.
0: Reach for an attainable dream, buddy. You got it right there.
2: The impossible dream.
1: You know, in those movies, somebody will have vases or china.
2: Right.
1: And a person who's angry with them will start breaking one at a time.
2: Yeah.
1: Please stop. Or whatever. Yep. We should do a sight gag with that where somebody's knocking him on the floor and just tink, tank, tink. No breaking,
2: No
1: course.
2: Breaking. You just laying
1: but
2: on
1: he's
2: the ground.
1: Still, no,
2: please. No, please.
22: I had those in an order. Yeah.
0: Do the thing where you do a shot, then you take the paper cup in your hand and crush it. Or crush it against your head.
2: Coming up, another world record, and the name David Rush will come out of my mouth.
1: Oh,
0: it's a good one.
2: It's
0: one he says he'll never try again. If somebody beats it, he will not go after it. It's that dangerous.
22: Oh.
2: I will give him this. It does have an edge to it.
0: Yeah. Mm. Yeah, I'll say. Let's see. Coming up, we're going to talk with the great musician Mark Mothersbaugh. We Are Devo, and he's done a lot of stuff beyond that. And there's a great documentary about the band Devo floating around out there. I saw it a couple years ago. Right now, I want to talk to you about American financing. What are they all about? Well, they're about maybe grabbing some cash, grabbing some of the equity in that house you live in without actually selling the house. With what's happening in the housing market, very unusual. Houses have gotten way more valuable suddenly. In the last 5 years, the average house has gone up between 40% and 50%. In the last 10 years, most houses have doubled in value at least. It obviously depends on the circumstances. 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
34: I called Jack Joseph for help last fall. See, I'd been listening to the radio and heard Alice Cooper singing a sketchy song called School's Out. Uh-huh. Well, I assumed he meant my school. I didn't show up for my final exam, and I flunked out. But my attorney, Mr. Jensen, explained to Mr. Cooper's attorneys how this would prevent me from becoming a doctor and making millions of dollars over my lifetime. Thanks, Jim.
33: That man is just one of dozens of clients I have helped. Just listen to this young couple who came into my office with a sad story.
35: Well, rock music ruined the reputation of my girlfriend and me. We grew up in a small town and dated all throughout high school.
36: We always behaved very modestly in public and had planned to save ourselves from marriage until we became the talk of the town. Tell him, Jack.
35: You see, Diane and I were outside the Tasty Freeze, minding our own business, sucking down a chili dog.
36: And his hands were not between my knees. Johnny Cougar ruined our reputation. Couldn't walk down the street without people snickering and pointing after that song came out.
33: But now life goes on for Jack and Diane. Yeah. Thanks to our out-of-court settlement, they were able to move to a slightly larger town with larger fast food chains and less nosy neighbors. I'm just here to help people get what's coming to them. If you thought Saturday night really was all right for fighting, contact my office. Or if you thought Pat Benatar really wanted you to hit her with your best shot, just pick up the phone and call me. Did you hear Rock You Like a Hurricane on the radio and immediately evacuate your home? Well, I'm your guy. Perhaps you had a loved one who took the Van Halen song Jump a little too literally. Give me a ring. There is no reason for you to suffer any longer. I have helped a hotel detective who was out of sight get his job back, as well as a banker lady who was sure all that glittered was gold. And recently, I helped this victim of a stalker.
3: I got real creeped out every time I heard that song by The Police, Every Breath You Take. I realized he was singing about me. Every move you make, I'll be watching you. Creepy. Jason Jorgensen was able to get me a nice settlement. Plus, he got that guy ticketed for impersonating a law enforcement official. Oh. The police? Hell, it turns out they ain't even real cops. Jackie sure helped me.
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5: 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Joe Johnson will not be held responsible for any death threats, public mockery, or yard jobs which occur before, during, or after filing lawsuits.
4: Call the law offices of Joe Johnson today.
5: Phone number withheld due to pending litigation.
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2: Hey, welcome back to the Bob and Tom Show. 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
22: Hi.
2: There's Jess Hooker.
22: Hello.
2: There's Joshua Arnold.
1: Hi there.
2: Ace Cosby.
10: Howdy.
2: I'm Chick McGee. Hello there, Tom.
0: Hello, Chick McGee. Miss Hooker, you missed something. I want to bring you up to speed on this.
22: Okay.
0: And Josh made a really great point that I just did some homework on. We had a dumb world record about some idiot that's collected paper cups. Yeah, I guess.
22: Paper cups.
0: Like
22: Dixie
0: cups.
22: Oh, okay.
2: 858 of them.
0: But as Christy pointed out, they're different ones.
22: Yeah.
0: It's not just
22: right.
0: 800. That'd be pretty simple to win.
22: Right.
0: I guess. This prevents the guy from becoming a serial killer, whatever. It's kind of a time killer.
2: Who knows?
1: Do we have one we could send him?
22: A paper cup with art? No, we don't have any more with logos.
2: Yeah,
22: on.
2: We used to have. Yeah.
1: Okay.
0: We could send him the new Bob and Tom coffee stirrer.
1: He'd snap it in half and send it back to us.
2: I don't think we should start sending. I think we should charge for these. Put them up on the website. $1 a piece.
0: No.
2: Come on.
0: It might be worth printing some cups just to get in the collection. I'd be happy to pay for that.
22: I could throw a sticker on a cup and send it to him.
2: There you go. How's that?
0: That wouldn't count. I think they have to be printed.
2: There you go.
0: But it reminded me, the first house that I ever bought, it had a built-in thing in the tile. I remember it was kind of
2: it had a built-in Dixie cup dispenser. Yeah. Tom is under the impression that no one knows what a Dixie cup dispenser is.
0: Well, no, it was such a era.
2: Through it.
22: In the bathroom? Yes.
0: Yeah.
1: Sometimes, and in the kitchen.
22: Yeah, for the mouthwash and, yeah.
0: Right. So I did a little homework here, and it says, I asked, are they still around? And it says, not as common as once they were in the 50s through the 80s. Many people, it says, remember the little wall-mounted Dixie cup dispensers next to the bathroom sink. They held small paper cups used for rinsing after brushing your teeth. They became popular because families believed disposable cups were more sanitary than having everyone share the same bathroom glass.
22: It's true. Yeah, I guess. Sanitary. What do you mean you guess? Yeah, it's got to be.
11: The only place I see those is at the dentist's office now, I guess. Yeah.
0: But then what's interesting to me is Josh mentioned this. I had forgotten about this. Dixie cups... they had little comics characters on them.
11: Oh, yeah.
0: These have become highly collectible.
1: Really?
2: Oh, I bet so.
1: And I threw away hundreds.
0: especially collectible are the Peanuts characters.
2: I thought they had Peanuts characters.
0: Artwork from the Muppet Babies and in the early 90s, Tiny Toon Adventures.
1: Oh, wow.
11: Yeah.
0: It says, if you're looking to purchase these, they are collectible.
2: Muppet Babies was a big hit, right?
11: Huge.
1: Oh, man, I loved it.
2: No kidding.
11: It's great.
2: Huh. Fozzie Bear as a kid.
0: But now, in your bathroom, I don't mean to dig into your personal life, but I assume you share a bathroom with your husband?
11: I do, yeah.
0: Do you have a cup of some sort in there?
11: I don't. I don't have a cup in my bathroom at all. If I make a cup out of my hand and I throw it in my mouth.
0: Am I the only one that I have a cup?
11: We're on our way.
1: I don't think it's that rare.
11: No, it's not. But no, we don't
0: have
11: one.
0: I have a plastic cup, but no one else touches it.
2: When I was a kid, though, I thought, man, if I ever can afford to put a Dixie cup dispenser in my bathroom or my kitchen, oh, God forbid both, I will have made it, by gosh.
0: Well, the one in my first house, the reason I remember it was, I had the tile that was holding that dispenser was there and it was really ugly.
11: Yeah.
0: So I had to take the whole wall of tile off of it, the half wall. I wonder if they even make them anymore. I guess they would.
11: I'm sure they could, yeah.
0: God, I should install one of those.
22: Yeah, that'll go over
0: well. It'd be the last thing I do before I get kicked out of my own house.
11: Yeah.
2: Now, maybe you should listen to Josh. He's got some advice for you on that's your house, I believe, Tom.
1: Yeah, I there's not nearly enough of you yelling, if you don't like it, get out.
2: Right.
1: That's the whole reason you own a house, so you can tell other people that.
22: Are those they have some really nice ones. Look at this. You can get like a fancy. Can you see that gold?
1: Oh, that looks really nice.
22: Yeah. It's like a...
0: Oh, no, I would still get thrown out of my own house.
2: Yeah, they have...
22: cool, actually.
2: They have dispensers that you sit on the counter and you pull them out individually instead of hanging on the wall.
1: Not tacky.
11: No, it's fine.
2: Tasteful.
1: I would imagine environmental movements have one of the reasons those have gone away. Yeah, but I mean, it's a lot of paper waste.
2: Landfills are full of
0: But I mean, if they had had these in Africa, we wouldn't be having that Ebola outbreak, right? Isn't that how you get it?
2: Oh,
1: because they were sharing rinse glasses?
2: No, I think you'd still have Ebola running wild.
0: Okay, I forgot it was my fault. Okay, well, should we do Bob and Tom paper cups?
2: I thought we had styrofoam cups. That's the way
0: to
2: go.
0: Yeah, we did.
11: We used to have styrofoam cups.
0: And those weren't actually styrofoam. They were some kind of biodegradable styrofoam.
1: Whatever makes you sleep better.
11: Yeah, no, dude, those were 100% styrofoam.
2: 100% styrofoam. They have a half-life of 500 years.
0: I specifically said at the meeting, because we have all, in this place.
2: Well, you can say whatever the hell you want at the meeting.
0: We have all biodegradable, like, see these cereal bowls?
11: We do.
0: Biodegradable. See these spoons? And
1: they're really good.
11: Biodegradable. They are really great.
1: Like, those are high-quality biodegradable things.
11: Yeah.
1: Because when they first started, they were not horrible. Great.
11: Yes. Yeah.
2: Trash. Yeah. Just trash.
0: Yeah, well, in any event, we'll move forward here. Didn't we have two world records today?
2: I believe we do, Tom.
6: Stupid.
2: Get a load of this.
0: This is a good one. This is a good one.
2: David Rush has officially broken a deadly world record.
1: Deadly?
2: Deadly. He has pledged to never attempt this world record ever again.
22: Ooh,
2: it was so dangerous. The longest duration balancing a running chainsaw on his chin.
1: Well, first off, now we're getting somewhere.
2: Right.
1: Second, I don't blame him for not wanting to do that again.
22: Right.
2: He opted to use an electric chainsaw instead of a gas-powered chainsaw to prevent the jerky and unpredictable motions of a two-stroke engine.
0: But still.
2: He said there were still numerous obstacles involved, including oil dripping from the blade onto his face, necessitating the use of safety goggles.
1: And it does have to have the chain?
2: Yeah, I had to keep the center of gravity just above my chin while the blade spun inches from my face.
1: That's awful.
11: How did he keep it engaged?
2: The oil,
11: you lock it? Can you lock it in? And
0: I think the blade
11: instead of
0: has
11: pulling
0: to be
11: the trigger?
0: Moving.
2: I don't think you can.
1: Well, yeah, maybe some do, yeah.
2: There must be some way.
11: That's wild.
2: Because your finger will get tired if you
0: This is a famous record. What was the guy? Held by No Nose Johnson?
1: Yes.
22: How long did he do this for?
0: Was it Roger No-Nose Johnson?
1: It was.
0: I forget his first name. This is insane.
2: Is there a Butch and Sundance and their flat nose? Isn't that his nickname?
0: Yeah, I think so.
2: Nickname, yeah. 4 minutes and 1.44 seconds, Christy, before letting it fall. That's enough to set the new record.
1: Boy, letting it fall, too. You got to back away.
2: Oh, man. I reach up there and grab it.
1: I think I would, too.
2: He holds the most concurrent Guinness World Record titles. This reporter finds that statement in question.
0: Why?
2: Attempted the record. There's another guy. I keep telling you this, and you keep ignoring me.
0: Yeah, but the other guy has dumb records, like how many cups he has.
1: Yeah, but he has them. He has the records.
2: Yes, he has the records for records.
0: Mr. Rush was just in London having that title certified.
1: You can deny the facts all you want.
2: Yes.
0: You're telling me the folks at Guinness in London...
1: Well, Guinness would be in Dublin, first off.
0: Or wherever the hell it is. Like, it's on the other side of the ocean. I don't care. It's in Dublin?
1: Yeah. That's where Guinness is, the main Guinness factory and headquarters and stuff is.
2: I had no idea. Did your dick ever go to Dublin, Tom?
1: Did your...
11: What?
0: How am I supposed to answer that?
1: Well, just yes or no.
11: Ignore him.
0: Shannon.
2: I love that joke. Benedict. Hell, I think I broke it. Okay.
0: Shannon, airport. Never mind.
2: Oh, you're picking up a cat?
0: Okay, here we go. Okay, here we have a video finally of.
2: Holy Jesus.
1: So he showed that it is indeed running.
2: Oh, and he's wearing the GoPro on his head.
0: And it's got the cord running to it. I would be concerned about tripping on the cord.
1: Yeah, he's right not to want to do this again.
22: Yeah.
1: This man has children.
0: This is terrifying.
22: His children are nearby also. Yeah.
1: So many kids.
0: There's a whole bunch
2: of kids.
0: A bunch of kids watching.
22: That's horrifying.
2: 20 kids watching him do this.
0: But they're far away.
1: They were far away, but the distraction. I don't know if my dad wanted to do this, and my brothers and I were sitting there, you think we're not throwing rocks at him?
22: That's a real challenge.
0: I don't think your dad probably didn't have to do anything of that nature since he was in Vietnam in a combat unit for two tours of duty. I don't think he needed to do any thrill stuff after that, did he?
1: No.
2: No record of
1: that. Sometimes we'd sneak up behind him and pop a balloon just to see
2: him. Smack him in the face.
0: Mr. Rush wrote, some records are simple, some are hard.

0: Okay.
1: Get in line, pal.
2: Do you remember that time Chick got a concussion on the air?
3: No, how'd that happen? No,
1: I hit myself with a bat.
2: I thought that was what was going to happen.
4: Show her how it happened.
1: I hit Jess with a bat.
4: No, show her how it happened.
1: Yeah, I get you. Wordplay. That's where you had me.
2: We have a potential world record. Malort
4: is... Can we do it when we come back?
2: Sure.
1: May we?
2: Malort? I love Malort.
4: You do?
2: Malort or Malort?
4: It's
2: Malort.
4: This says it's Malort.
2: Anybody from Chicago calls it Malort.
4: Well, they're wrong.
1: Is it, describe what it tastes like?
4: When we get back.
2: Yeah,
4: this
2: okay.
4: is
2: yeah,
4: a,
2: I, supposed to be. I have a good description.
4: The essence of the story.
2: Yeah.
4: It's apparently absolutely awful.
3: You ever hear the comedian Matt Bronger's description of what a Jägermeister tastes like? He said Jägermeister tastes like RoboCop. It's kind of metallic and odd.
2: Yes. Yeah.
1: With a hint of licorice.
2: Yeah. Yes.
4: Well, we can do the story today, but is this something you can go buy at the liquor store, I assume?
2: We might be able to order it and have it delivered before the show's over.
3: It's kind of fun. It's fun to say, isn't it?
2: A Malort.
4: Wait a minute.
1: That's the sound it makes when you drip it into.
2: So are we going to call it Malort or Malort?
4: I don't care what you call it. Are you telling me that there are places that deliver booze at this hour
2: after
4: of the morning?
2: After 7 o'clock. Yeah, buddy. We can get whatever you need.
1: After 7 a.m., I know that from personal experience.
2: As do I.
1: There's no need to go any deeper into that, comment.
4: Hal's Desperate Alky store.
1: Well, if CVS won't sell it to you before 7, I think that is part of my constitutional right. What the hell? I'm here. The rum's here.
4: We'll
1: Come
4: find
1: on.
4: Out what Malort / Malort is when we return to the beautiful O'Reilly Auto Parts Studios. 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
2: There's a new Kool-Aid trend every summer, it seems like. 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
6: At least it's pineapple. At least it's sweet.
4: The
6: yeah.
4: photograph we have
6: it's really not very good.
4: Looks like
2: Jason is howling.
4: Looks like Spider-Man.
1: No, it looks like...
6: It looks like salsa.
1: Tomato paste.
6: Yeah.
3: It looks like a used tampon.
4: It does.
6: Oh,
4: it's a big red.
1: You know what?
2: Yeah. Oh, my God.
1: As usual, we're all nearsighted. Josh has 20/20 vision.
4: Hell of a month, Dolores.
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1: 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There's Chrissy Lee at the news desk.
6: Howdy, Chick.
1: Howdy. There's Jess Hooker.
2: Hello.
1: There's Josh Arnold.
3: Hi.
1: Hi. There's Ace Cosby.
3: Mr. McGee.
1: Hello. I'm Chick. Hello, Tom.
4: Hello, Chick McGee.
1: How goes it, buddy?
4: Good. I'm excited. The summer is here, in my mind, officially.
1: That's right.
4: Mm-hmm. I don't know when the official date is, but come on. Are you kidding me?
2: June 20th.
1: 20th or 21st?
3: No. That's always seemed late.
2: Yeah, summer, after Memorial Day.
4: Summer camps are about to start. And then in 2 weeks, school gets back in session. Oh, just kidding.
1: Did you ever sing that song? Summertime.
3: I like that one.
1: Summertime.
4: There's a bunch of great summer songs.
1: Summertime.
3: Mungo Jerry in the summertime. That's my. Mm-hmm. That might be my favorite.
1: My favorite part of that song is when he goes...
4: In the summertime, when the weather is done.
3: Ain't no cure for the summertime blues.
1: Yeah.
4: I like the blue cheer version of that.
1: Yeah.
3: Yeah.
4: That's a good one. The Beach Boys, All Summer Long. I love that song.
3: The summer wind came blowing in.
1: That's right.
3: From across the sea.
1: Make yourself at home, Frank. Hit somebody. All right.
4: Now, we have a discussion. we're set up to talk about a

0: disgusting tasting beverage. Is that the deal here?
1: Yeah.
2: Sounds like it.
1: Malort is a Basque liqueur. Is it Basque or Basque?
0: Got me.
1: Famous to the Chicago area, known for its bitter taste. Malort aiming to set the world record for the most people doing a shot at the same time of Malort. It has to be a shot of Malort, not a shot of vodka or something.
2: Right. Hmm.
1: The event titled Bad Decisions for Good Cause is scheduled for August 30th at Recess in Chicago. The attempt will raise money for Ravenswood Community Services, a local nonprofit that supports those facing homelessness in the city. Hmm. Philip Andre, a sommelier for Grand Cru, described it as such, quote, "You could use it to start a car or a machine or embalm someone if you needed to."
3: Let's drink.
1: Yeah,
3: for the homeless.
2: There's you can get
1: kind of ironic, isn't it?
2: You can get an old style and a shot of Malort, and that's called the Chicago Handshake.
1: Ooh,
3: oh, that's fun.
2: Yeah.
3: Have you had one?
2: Yeah, I've had them a lot.
3: You said you liked them. Whoa.
2: I like Malort because it's like almost like a digestive bitters. It tastes medicinal. It tastes like an old hippie lady smells. Like it's like,
4: oh, okay.
2: It's
1: all right.
2: What's the main thing in there? I think is wormwood, which is like really medicinal.
3: Gotcha. Yeah. Hmm.
0: So I hear it pairs well with chicken liver.
4: Hey, don't you say nothing bad about chicken liver.
0: Chick and I are both on board. I love chicken liver.
2: I love chicken liver, too.
0: Yeah. I'm a huge fan. The smell, when it's cooking, not so much.
2: Pretty gamey.
4: Little earthy.
0: There's a bunch of interesting stuff about Malort. For example, the Malort Liquor Company made their own hand sanitizer.
4: Didn't a vodka company do that, too?
1: A lot of people during COVID.
0: During COVID, a lot of liquor distillers made a hand sanitizer.
1: So this is a Swedish-based schnapps. It's apparently from Sweden.
4: Did you say a Swedish schnapps?
0: But it's,
1: schnapps.
0: Yeah, but it's extremely popular in Chicago, as you said, the Chicago Handshake. There are a lot of funny descriptions of what it tastes like. Now, when is the record? I'm sorry, I wasn't.
1: August 30th.
0: Oh, so we could get Willie on the ground for this.
2: There you go.
0: Oh, Willie.
2: We I know he's had it for sure.
4: Oh, yeah.
0: This says, here we go. This says, Malort is a famously bitter wormwood-based liqueur. As you said, originating in Sweden, it's iconic on the Chicago cultural landscape. It's known for its polarizing, abrasive flavor, most frequently consumed as a dare or a rite of passage. Often resulting in a severely twisted facial expression that is called Malort face.
2: That's a big one that you give someone on their 21st. Like, hey, I'm going to buy you a shot. And you get them the worst shot like that or a Three Wise Men or something, you know, that'll just.
0: Is there an aftertaste or do you just, you just throw it down?
2: You're tasting it for a couple of days.
0: Mm.
2: Yeah.
0: You just throw it down.
2: You just throw it down. Throw it back. Yeah. There was a Malort 5K in Chicago and the winner got a shot of Malort, and the loser got two shots of Malort.
0: Oh, that's funny. Wow. Ugh, okay. Well, we'll see how they do with the world record.
2: Is anybody down for trying it?
3: Yeah, if we get some, I'll try it.
4: Okay. Yeah, I'll try a taste.
2: Okay.
0: If I just take a sip, will it be in my mouth?
2: You could touch it to your tongue, and would get the full experience.
4: Your daughters, they had it? Or
1: I don't know. They both live in Chicago. Yeah. They haven't brought it up. I could ask.
4: Yeah. See what's what.
1: Yeah. I'm sure they probably have.
2: If you've ever heard of Fernet, that's the Italian version of it. Again, it's meant you drink it like after food and it helps with digestion and stuff.
3: Oh, okay.
2: So, yeah.
4: Fernet.
3: People swear by bitters, man.
2: Yeah. It's a game changer.
3: Yeah.
0: And this headline is Malort the worst tasting liquor? And then this one says, infamously horrible. So, okay, we'll give it a shot. What else you got, Christy Lee?
1: Well, if you think that's bad, would you try feet juice?
0: Feet juice?
1: A pair of cosplayers are going viral for selling feet juice outside of an anime convention.
0: Huh, that works.
1: Images shared online show two women in costume holding signs that read, "Fresh feet juice," while sitting above coolers and dunking their feet into a mysterious red liquid. A swig of feet juice allegedly cost $5, while licking the juice directly off their feet cost 10 to 15.
4: Hey, I think that's a bargain.
3: 10 to 15, it's like market price.
4: Yeah. Fresh.
2: It depends on the guy.
3: Yeah.
1: Video also shows a man with his mouth open while a woman puts her stocking toes onto his lips and pours a shot of alcohol over her foot and into his mouth.
3: Oh, so Salma Hayek style in Dust Till Dawn. Yeah. Where Tarantino clearly wrote that scene for himself.
4: Who directed this, Quinn?
1: The viral incident appears to have taken place at an unofficial event at FanimeCon in San Jose.
3: I bet they're making some money.
1: According to comments from fans who said they were there, the drink sold out in less than an hour.
3: There you go.
0: Oh, there's a photograph.
1: Oh, they're entrepreneurs. Oh, they're loving it, aren't they?
4: Oh, my gosh. Boy.
3: They're really...
4: You know what? I think the girl on the left, that's her real hair.
1: You think?
3: Yeah. Absolutely. Mm-hmm.
4: Absolutely.
0: Oh, they're dressed like anime. I get it. Okay.
4: Oh, that's dumb.
3: How about that?
2: Look at the guy in the background on the left.
3: Yeah, he seems bummed out. Yeah.
2: He's grossed out.
4: That looks kind of like Jack White, doesn't it?
3: This is one of those things where if it's not your thing, whatever. Right. But if it's your thing, you're paying.
1: Yeah. Mm-hmm. Yeah, they must have cleaned up.
0: I know there's a Comic-Con coming. Yeah, maybe we could do, you want to do Josh Juice?
3: No.
0: sit out front with a sign.
4: Not at all.
1: No.
0: Do you think if they weren't attractive young ladies, it would still be popular?
3: Probably.
2: I think that would be a different audience. There would be a different audience for the way the women look.
4: Okay.
3: Yeah. His chance sales will go up.
2: Yeah.
4: Yeah.
2: Okay. There's a woman that is making a ton of money right now, and she's just recording her boyfriend sticking Doritos between each of her toes.
3: Isn't that something?
2: Yeah, it was like she made $5,000 in like one sitting, just him sticking the Doritos.
3: Again, because if that's a guy's thing, he's going to pay.
2: Yeah.
4: He's going to find it, and he's going to pay.
2: And people are just watching him do it. That's all they're doing.
0: Wow. Yeah. So this is a video you pay to watch?
2: Yes.
1: OnlyFans?
2: It didn't look like it was OnlyFans, but she has her feet up on his lap. She's got her camera, so it's a POV of him sticking the Doritos between her toes.
0: Then does he eat the Doritos?
2: No. He did not eat the Doritos.
1: Does he keep putting Doritos or is he...
2: No, he keeps stacking them up? As many as he can get between each toe. So her toes are all spread out.
3: Weird.
0: How do the person who's into this find it?
2: I don't know.
0: How do you advertise that?
4: You find it. Whatever you're into, you have a way of finding that.
3: But what is it? Thing. How do you learn that that's your thing? That's... Not feet, but having snacks or whatever put in between the toes.
1: How did she know that that would be money making?
2: I have a feeling that she did it as a joke. Like, she posted on social media, like, look what my boyfriend did. We were sitting here eating snacks.
3: Oh. And then people were like, wait a second.
2: Yes, I think that's because it was, they don't seem like the type of couple that are doing this on a regular basis.
3: Gotcha, but now they get to go to Disney World because they,
0: But your question is valid, Josh. How does one find that? If you've got a really peculiar fetish.
3: Mm-hmm. Yeah, what happened where you went?
0: You suddenly get triggered and go, oh, that's what I need to do.
3: Right, right. Hmm. When it's that peculiar.
2: Yeah.
3: Because foot fetish is common.
2: Very.
3: And I wouldn't say I have a foot fetish, but I appreciate the foot.
2: That's how I feel.
3: Yeah.
2: Yeah.
0: Hmm. How do you feel about a non-dominant hand handy?
3: The clumsiness can work.
4: Right. So you're saying
2: by yourself or by someone else?
4: If you're right-handed.
0: By someone dressed in an anime suit. That's
3: because there's a lot of stutter starts, and that can get things.
4: Oh, yeah. That just adds to the drama.
3: Right.
0: Do you suppose, it must be kind of interesting if you're a psychiatrist, and I wonder if you're a psychiatrist and someone comes in with some very peculiar thing, and after they leave your office, you immediately pick up your phone and call one of your buddies from medical school.
4: God, yes.
2: Yeah.
0: Hey, Bill, you're not going to believe this one.
3: I mean, you would hope not.
0: Are you sitting down?
4: I'll take it a step.
0: I've got to write this one up for the journal.
4: I bet you there are five or six, well, probably more, of therapists who call each other. Well, you'll never guess what I had today. As long as they don't mention names, I think it's
3: kind of okay.
0: Sure.
3: So long as it's a healthy outlet for them to.
2: Right.
4: Absolutely.
3: But I bet a therapist would go, hey, this is your fetish. Don't worry about why.
4: Right.
2: Just
3: worry about how you control it or how you.
2: Yeah, everybody's safe. Everybody's okay. Yeah.
4: It's like Tom's turned on by much older women because he crawled around on the floor when his mom held bridge club and looked up his mom's friend's dresses.
0: That's interesting.
1: Really?
4: I just made that up all out of my head.
0: Okay. Coming up.
3: Geraldine.
0: coming up, we have more truths.
4: Bertha Butts.
0: We have a couple of interesting food things coming up, including mac and cheese plus and pizza news, of course. Two different roller coaster stories, one of them terrifying.
3: Roller coaster.
0: And a funny story in the world of a politics in another country that I think you'll find quite fascinating. And an update on another unusual thing that people are posting in the world of fetishes. We are in the O'Reilly Auto Parts studios. 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
1: Oh, off the air, you were telling us that you had an incident with your son recently.
15: Yes, Christy.
16: Are we allowed to share this on the air?
1: Are we going to talk about that?
15: Oh, you know, I just tell everything.
16: I know you do. You're an open book, girl.
15: He borrowed his friend. He say some friend gave him a BB gun.
3: A BB gun.
15: Yeah, so I guess since he live in the suburbs, he wanted to be a part of a drive-by. So he shot up his TV in his room, and it was a 52-inch TV that I bought last year.
16: Mm-hmm.
15: And he just shot holes in it.
1: With a BB gun?
15: With a BB gun. And tore the TV up.
1: Mm-hmm.
15: So my husband said I was wrong, because I told him, you're going to pay me for my TV.
16: Mm-hmm.
15: I'm not a part of this drive-by you're doing, and you live in the suburbs, so mm-hmm. you're going to give me my
3: $600. That mm-hmm. sounds like a good lesson.
1: I think
15: my
1: so.
15: Husband's like, no, he's not going to pay you. I said, I would kill all y'all.
3: Well,
16: end of argument.
3: That seems to have escalated.
15: My husband went to the bank and got my money at my son's account because he worked at Chick-fil-A.
3: $600 for and he shot it up with a BB gun.
15: Yeah, he's talking about, you trying to manhandle him. Let him pay you back $100 at a time. I said, he didn't shoot my car.
3: With Miss Pat appliances.
16: I was like,
15: yeah, he mm-hmm. didn't shoot it up on layaway. I want my money.
16: There you
3: so
16: go.
1: How old is your son?
15: He's 15, so I got really upset because you shoot my TV up.
3: Mm-hmm.
15: Right? So I slap him, and my daughter, 18, she jump up and say, you're wrong for slapping him. So I slapped her, too.
1: Oh, God.
15: So I was like, who next? Because I want
16: in
15: my
16: charge?
15: Money.
16: Come on.
15: I want my money.
16: Mm-hmm.
3: You know that you always hear, like, well, how old's your son or your daughter? You go, oh, three.
1: And
3: you go,
1: that's
3: a great age. Yeah, how old's your son? 15.
16: Oh.
3: You don't ever say that's a great age.
16: Well, that's a lesson learned for you.
1: What did he think
16: son?
1: Was going to happen?
3: Was there a particular program on he didn't like?
15: I don't know. I think, you know, he's in the basement.
16: Uh-huh. He was watching a Redskins game.
3: Well, aren't you funny?
16: Ouch.
3: I was going to say, was mm-hmm. Phil Simms talking while he was? Okay.
15: I don't know. He just, I don't go in the basement, so I guess he'll assume, well, they'll never know the TV is shot up.
3: Mm-hmm. Wait a minute. The TV that he shot was in the basement?
15: It was in his room. He lived in the basement.
3: Well, no, you can't have a drive-by in a basement.
15: Exactly.
16: You have a walk-by.
3: If you're in the basement, you're safe from a drive-by, right?
15: Exactly. So I guess he just walked by the TV, ta-ta-ta-ta-ta-ta, and then went back, ta-ta-ta-ta. You shot the TV up, son?
1: That is not a good idea.
16: Maybe he thought he had an airsoft gun and not a BB gun.
3: Did the TV immediately stop working when he started shooting it?
15: I don't know if the TV worked.
3: I bet it still works.
1: You bet it still works?
7: I bet it still works.
16: I'll bet it doesn't.
1: Did he do it while it was on or while it was off?
15: I was out of town, and my husband was like, do you know I went down there, and the TV got bullet holes in it? And I was like, bullet holes?
16: Bullet holes?
15: So I was like, why would you be a black kid with a BB gun anyway, okay? Mm-hmm. Mm-hmm. Then second of all, you going to shoot my TV up. Why do you shoot yourself?
7: Black kids don't like BB guns? What are you saying? You're saying he'd have a real gun. Is that what you're saying?
15: They would think that he would have a real gun. Uh-huh. Read the news. So I'm like, yeah.
7: She goes again. She's being confrontational, angry.
16: She is being absolutely truthful and correct.
7: She didn't say dumbass, but it was implied. Uh-huh.
16: I'll tell you one thing. I know.
7: Read the news, dumbass.
16: Well, that's a lesson.
7: All right.
16: He could have been shot.
7: All right.
16: You pull that out and wave it around.
7: Christy, you got a better story than
16: that.
7: You got a better story than that in the news?
16: No, I don't think there's a better story than that ever.
1: No, I don't.
16: Way to go, Mom.
15: So am I wrong for slapping him?
16: I don't think you're wrong at all.
15: And you know what? I did good by slapping because you know he's 300 pounds. I can't whoop him.
16: No.
15: So I was going to drop kick him, but my diabetes was messing up.
16: You don't want to hurt your toes.
15: No, I didn't have nobody help me lift my leg. My left leg go
7: does
15: out
7: he play,
15: my hip.
7: Does he play football?
15: Well, he quit for running this. He say he quit, but I think they kicked him off the team.
16: I see.
15: He hiked the ball, and he done ate too
16: a
15: much.
16: Center?
15: Yeah, so he done ate too much, and he can't really hike the ball.
7: No, Bob, he hiked the ball.
16: Oh, a hiker.
10: And now, from the Bob and Tom Archives, we dust off another classic. classic. A moment of frivolity.
0: Comedian Lee Levine. Lee, a different look for you. Shiny bald head, but the shaved head.
12: Yes.
0: And you have, what would you describe your look?
12: Sort of Moby-esque.
0: That is exactly what I would go
12: Moby-otic.
0: For.
12: Moviotic.
0: Now, I can't help but notice this, and please don't take this the wrong way. During the break, I went out, we had a brief discussion, and I mentioned that we had some delicious beef barley soup. You informed me that you were a vegetarian.
16: Mm-hmm.
0: That's fine. We actually have a nice selection of fruit this morning and sliced fruit and that sort of thing. But I noticed you were drinking some oddball thing that my kids always drink. You were drinking one of those energy drinks.
12: Oh, that's my latest addiction. I mean, you know, when last time I was here, I talked all about like quitting drinking and all that stuff, and you just kind of substitute addictions. That's what I found. And energy drinks are my new things. They have all these tough names like Rockstar or Red Bull or Monster or No Fear. And they're all very tough, but like they're full of sugar, right? And like a billion carbs in every drink. And so they came out with the diet versions, and that's not nearly as tough.
16: Like, no.
12: Yeah, you're not a badass diet rock star.
0: right,
12: there's no rock star. Hello, Cleveland. I like heroin and young women, but you know what? Sugar makes me jittery. Yeah. No carb monster, rawr. I've got no fear.
0: Well, yeah, you actually were drinking the rock star when you walked in.
12: I drink the diet rock star.
16: Diet rock star.
1: Oh, yeah.
0: Can you order that with a straight face, though?
12: You know, it's supposed to kind of refer to your lifestyle, you know, the youthful sort of lifestyle, and I don't think it's really pertinent. Like, you know, I'm not a rock star. If it was pertinent to my life, it would be called Rents Due or something like that.
0: So let's talk more about your addiction. Do you mind talking about the alcohol thing?
12: Oh, no. We can talk about
0: that. You bailed on that? Was it the only self-medicating you were doing, or were you?
12: Oh, no. I was a garbage can on anything you had. I started young with the drugs and alcohol. I was 10 when I started smoking pot.
0: Wow.
12: Yeah.
0: Wow.
12: And I would steal it from my parents and... No, I'm not proud of it. I'm ashamed because I know that my father worked hard to put weed on the table.
16: That's expensive.
12: Yeah. And bedtime stories were different at our house.
16: I'll bet. Uh-huh.
12: What are we reading tonight, Dad? Pink Floyd's The Wall.
0: Uh-huh. Second generation, huh?
12: Uh-huh. Long line.
0: So what are you into? Porno?
12: Now?
16: Porno.
12: I can obsess on anything. If you name it, porn, fine. Yes, I have a problem with porn. I'm not afraid to admit it on a morning show. Here's how I know I have a problem with porn. I have a favorite director.
16: Wow.
12: Yeah, you should be watching the credits going, oh, he's good. Yeah. Uh-huh.
0: You know, I'd laugh, except...
12: You have one.
0: No. I'm not into
16: Tom's
0: porn.
16: Tom's not into the
0: but
16: porn.
0: But we had a guy here who... I don't know if you guys remember this. We had a visit from a famous porn star one morning.
16: Mm-hmm.
0: And one of the guys then in the crew got talking with her and literally started saying things like, "Oh yeah, I saw you in Beyond the Elbow," and now
17: Beyond the Elbow.
16: Did you say Beyond the Elbow.
1: That's what he said.
0: Whatever it was called. Beyond the Elbow.
17: Beyond the Elbow.
10: Bob and Tom, well-meaning, but
18: yeah, they're all messed up.
10: More than slightly confused.
1: Hey, there's a new poll out there, and I know how much you like those, Tom, that suggests Americans may be getting ruder. Nearly 70% of those questioned in the poll say Americans are more rude than they were 20 or 30 years ago.
16: No kidding.
1: Most people think parents are to blame for not teaching good manners to their children.
16: You suffer from a little road rage. Let me ask you this. I'll ask you after I answer this phone call.
1: All right.
16: Good morning, Bob and Tom Show.
19: Bob and Tom Show?
16: Yes.
19: This is Gary from the polling center.
16: Hi, Gary.
19: I don't know if you heard about our poll results, about Americans getting ruder.
16: We just heard about that, Gary.
19: Oh, my God.
0: Well, hang up on Gary.
19: This is exactly the kind of thing that we're facing.
20: Why don't you put a big lip lock on my right cheek?
16: Hey, Gary, eat me.
0: Cram it, Gary. you know what cram it means? Don't ever call this number again, you loser. Nice job.
20: Some people.
16: Wow. Never mind. I'll table my question for later.
0: This is Brian Regan.
16: Yep.
0: And do you remember this discussion about... I thought he really hit the nail on the head here.
21: I don't know how to fly yet myself. Mm-hmm. I mean, I have to travel, so, you know, and we all deal with the security thing. The thing that bothers me is when you go through the X-ray area, the businessmen who make way too big a deal out of their computers. You ever hear these guys?
16: Uh-huh.
21: Excuse me, I have a computer. I have a computer here. I don't know how you're going to handle this. My computer. Oh, is he from the future? They've been around a while, pal. I think they have a way to handle your computation machine. I'm going to do that with an Etch-A-Sketch, you know, excuse me, my laptop. What's that? And is he at work? You start fiddling with the knobs. You want to see the screen change? Shake it over your head. I don't want to brag, but that's a staircase.
16: Yeah.
20: There you go.
16: I was very good at those.
21: I like to sit in the back of the plane, except for one thing. All the good meals run out.
16: Yeah.
21: You know, you're poking your head out from row 199. The flight attendants, is like they're like tiny. They're so far away. And you can hear the good meals getting snagged, you know, because the way it's shaped, you can hear them, even though you can't really see them. You can hear, we have a turkey sandwich, a chicken quesadilla, and a cold fish head. I'm in the back going, oh, no. I wonder what I'm going to get. And then when they get to the back, they have to do that flight attendant psychology stuff they learn. They have to pretend like the good stuff never even existed. It never even was. Would you like a nice cold fish head? Would you like a head of fish? They're frozen solid. The eyeball's in there and the skeleton's coming out. It comes with a turnip and a spork. Oh, I was wishing you'd have one of them left. Wishing upon a star.
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0: 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Happy birthday.
23: Hey, welcome back to the Bob and Tom Show. 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
1: Hi.
23: She's at the news desk. Yep. There's Jess Hooker.
1: Hi.
23: There's Josh Arnold.
24: Hi there.
23: He's liking something he sees on his telephone.
24: I am.
23: Boy, that sounded odd when I said telephone.
1: Yeah, it did.
23: There's Ace Cosby.
25: Hello.
23: I'm Chick McGee. Hello, Tom. Do you have your telephone with you?
0: You know, you're right.
23: Telephone.
0: You don't ever hear that word anymore.
23: Yeah. Mm-hmm. It's like aeroplane. You don't really.
0: It's not an iTelephone. It's an
1: iPhone. Phone.
23: iPhone.
0: Wow. I never thought about that.
23: Where's my telephone?
0: Yeah,
1: Does anybody have a telephone?
2: Oh, no, but there's this new thing. It's a case that you put on the wall, and it says, I'm turning my phone into a home phone, and you just set it on the wall, and I'm like, give me a break.
23: probably a charger or something.
2: Yeah, maybe.
23: Yeah.
2: Yeah, but it's just a little, spot for your phone.
23: What are the stats as far as having a wired home landline phone?
0: Give me a few minutes, I'll find out. I don't know why.
2: At Christmas time, they were getting their kids landlines. Like, this is what we got our kids, landlines with other friends so that they could talk to their friends on landlines.
1: What?
2: Yes.
0: I mean, everything.
3: That's fun.
0: Everything comes back to a degree. You've got vinyl records. There was a big cassette boom after Guardians of the Galaxy. Mm-hmm. So everything kind of, isn't there another, there's a video store somewhere. That's back.
2: Oh, like a Blockbuster?
0: Yeah.
2: Yeah.
0: But yeah, I don't know about having a home phone.
2: Yeah.
0: Just when you answered the phone back in the day, how did you pick it up? What did you say?
2: Prosser Residence.
0: That was your maiden name.
2: That's what my dad had us say. Yeah.
0: And you're in high school, they called you prostitute-y? Is that what it was?
2: Prostitute, yes.
0: Prostitute, okay.
2: Yeah, although that was a nickname.
23: I like prostitute-y. That sounds like a new breakfast cereal.
0: I couldn't remember your joke about
2: it. I stayed with a theme. I married a hooker after that, so yeah.
0: Oh, good, good. Very good.
2: Yeah.
0: Did you say McGee Residence when you answered, chick?
23: That's right.
0: Anticipating this career.
23: You know, I put up with a lot of, problems being ostracized because we were Irish or Scottish. I forget which.
0: Which fake name.
23: Yeah.
0: Josh, was there any protocols involving the phone at your place when you were a kid? You had all those brothers and everybody running around?
4: Just hello.
0: Oh, really? Just hello?
4: Yeah.
23: Hello?
1: We said hello. What did you say?
0: Griswold residence.
1: Yeah. Tom speaking. You had to said that, right?
23: Did you say baby?
1: Yes.
0: I'll do exactly what it sounds like.
23: Baby Tom.
0: This is 16-year-old Tom.
23: Okay.
0: Griswold residence. Tom speaking.
2: Yeah.
0: Not really necessary.
23: Oh, hey there.
2: Did you guys only have one phone in the house, like one central location?
23: Yeah.
2: No. We did for the longest time, and then we had like a cord, and then we got cordless phones, obviously. But when it was in the kitchen,
23: right,
2: at like a little desk, and that's where you would talk on the phone, and there was a 20-minute limit. When I was in middle school, and I was on the phone with this boy named Brian that I really liked, and he wanted me to be his girlfriend. And at the end of the conversation, he said, "I love you," and I go, "I love you too." And my dad was right behind me and clicked the receiver. Or no, he grabbed the phone out of my hand and he goes, "You don't love anyone." And he hung up the phone. So embarrassed. Yes, yeah. So I never.
0: Wow.
2: Yeah,
23: I love you too.
2: I was what, 13 or 14? Like, in fairness, yeah.
4: You don't love
2: anyone. Don't love anyone, yeah. So.
0: Okay, here we go. Chick, as you requested, according to these stats, current estimates, about 79% of adults live in wireless-only households. No landline.
23: You remember the campaign? It must have been the Bell company. Don't underphone your home or something like that. They were trying to get more than one phone hooked up in your house.
1: I can remember getting a phone in your room was a big-ass deal.
2: That one was upstairs, like a birthday gift.
23: One downstairs.
2: Yeah. Yeah.
0: I can remember that I hated those phones that you'd pick up and the dial or keypad was on the
1: princess.
2: Oh,
1: phone.
2: Yeah,
0: hated.
1: It was
0: those.
1: Called the princess.
0: Hated.
23: Really? Why did you hate them?
0: They were uncomfortable to hold. I just hated them. I remember.
23: You liked the newsroom phone, didn't you? Like Woodward and Bernstein.
0: I like the kind where you'd. I like the kind where you'd pick it up like a salt shaker.
23: That's right.
0: You know, and you'd have the little speaker. Hello.
2: Oh, there you go.
0: Like, and then, with the teletype in the background.
23: Right. Sarah, get me Chick.
1: Well, we were very little. My mother worked for the phone company or whoever. General Electric. That's who made the phones, right?
2: Oh, yeah.
1: So we had a phone. We had lots of phones.
2: We had that phone cord that was, like, stretched out to, like, 20 or 30 feet, it seemed like.
0: Oh, that was great. You could be, I'm on my porch now. That was awesome. And then the early days of the
23: wireless phone.
0: The wireless phone that had the antenna.
23: Yeah, you had to open it up.
0: Wow. So apparently they're making a comeback. Is that a hipster thing now?
2: I don't know. I think so. I think they've romanticized it enough that, yeah.
0: It says the groups most likely to keep a landline are adults over 65, residents of rural areas, and people with spotty cell coverage.
2: Yeah.
1: Or if you have a certain security system.
2: That's true.
0: Yes, my old house had to have a...
1: So did mine. I had to have a landline.
0: A backup fire alarm. I think I do now, too, now that I think about it. I think there's like a backup fire alarm that is on the that's on a landline.
1: Oh.
0: So, yeah, I got
1: that. So you could hook up a phone if you wanted.
0: No, I don't. Well, maybe. I don't know. I wouldn't want to.
1: There's no phone jacks in houses anymore.
2: That's true. Yeah.
1: Thing where you plug the phone in, you know, that little.
2: Yeah.
0: Not only do I know that, the house I redid before the one I'm in now. One of the. There's. I remember when I sold the house. There's one place where there are two phone jacks. They're on the. You got to find a framed picture to put over
2: it. Yeah.
23: Oh, really?
2: Probably.
23: Oh,
2: yeah.
1: Why don't you just take them out?
0: Because then you got to put plaster. You got to repaint the whole wall.
1: Oh.
2: Weren't those walls concrete too?
0: Yeah.
2: Yeah.
0: So I put like furring strips up and drywall.
23: 8 feet thick. Or
0: something. Yeah. My old house was crazy.
23: Josh, you'll enjoy this story. One of the first houses I lived in, I had to go up the pole to make a phone call. Oh, no, that was Green Acres. I'm sorry.
3: Oh, yeah. Yeah, that's...
23: never mind.
3: It's easy to get confused.
0: All for the love of... Well, let's move forward here with Christy Lee. What's going on over there?
1: An update on... We had the fetish about the feet juice earlier.
23: Feet juice.
1: Here's an update on the woman who was arrested this year earlier for urinating on furniture in a Florida Airbnb. She's facing more charges after authorities discovered similar incidents... WEAR, we have an ear for news.
23: Hello.
1: Reports that Miss Nicolette Keough was arrested on a felony charge of property damage worth over $1,000. A report states the owner of an Airbnb in Pensacola discovered videos of the woman urinating on multiple pieces of furniture inside the home, totaling over $17,000 worth of damage. The 31-year-old first made headlines back in March after she was accused of urinating on furniture in two downtown Pensacola Airbnb homes to make adult website content.
0: So that's the... So that's somebody's thing.
1: Mm-hmm.
0: Watching someone pee on furniture.
1: The thing I find in this story is the owner discovered videos. So did you go looking for them? Was he into this?
0: Well, once her name got out there, you could probably go online and
23: check it out. Or check it. She'd done it to your house.
1: I guess.
0: Remember the story we had a couple of years ago about I forget the details. The essence of the story was it was an Airbnb thing.
1: Mm-hmm.
0: And then someone called the guy up and said, hey, I'm looking at this porno. I think it's your house.
1: Oh, yeah, I remember that.
2: Oh, they could recognize the
0: They
2: space.
0: Recognize the furniture.
1: Yep.
0: So this lady was peeing all over the furniture, allegedly.
2: $17,000 worth of damage?
0: Sure.
1: That's been really nice furniture. Yeah, that's a lot.
23: That's what I was thinking.
1: Yeah.
0: Are you kidding? I mean, you pee all over the house? Think about it.
2: What it would take to clean that.
0: Everything with, you know... All your couches and chairs.
23: There's piss everywhere.
0: It could be worse. She could have been squatting. So that would have been...
23: There'd be dookie everywhere.
0: No, I'm not paying
1: attention. Get her out.
23: Is that dookie? Is that hip?
1: Dookie?
3: I don't know that it's hip, but it's certainly appropriate.
23: You know what? Thank you, John.
0: Sure. She's just peeing everywhere.
23: All right.
0: Her streaming numbers are great.
23: hang on a second. That deserves this.
0: Do we have a picture of her? There she is.
2: Uh-oh.
0: Okay.
23: Oh, boy. Tom gave her an okay. An enthusiastic okay.
0: Josh, did you notice anything about the testicular area?
3: You can't really see it. It
0: looks ample and free.
2: What?
23: You know what? We're not supposed to agree with each other, but I think you're exactly right, Tom. Those are pendulous, as they would say.
0: And she looks delighted. Look at the smile on her face.
23: She's never been happier.
2: She's an influencer. Yeah. Every picture is an opportunity.
23: She's like,
0: God, that's great.
23: She's
0: Did you just
23: peeing
0: make that up?
2: Yeah.
23: She's peeing right now.
0: That's exactly correct.
2: Yeah.
0: Every picture is an opportunity.
2: That's right.
0: This will probably get her more business.
2: Yeah, sure. There's somebody somewhere who's into mugshots.
0: What is the law on if you have an Airbnb, if you're the owner of it, Are you allowed to have cameras in there so you can prevent this from happening?
2: They have to be disclosed.
23: I think you have to tell
0: them. So if you say you're on camera all the time, don't pee in the furniture.
1: I would not stay in an Airbnb that had cameras inside it. So I don't know that that's very prevalent.
0: Remember I told you when I was down in Orlando at Disney World, we would Airbnb. We would take Ubers between places. And I remember getting in one of them, and the guy, as soon as we got in, the guy goes, you have to understand you're on camera. Is that okay? Because if you're not okay, you have to take a different one.
1: Yeah. Well, that's fine. I have stayed at Airbnbs where they have cameras outside, and they do disclose that.
2: Yeah.
1: But, yeah, would you say? I would never stay in an Airbnb that had cameras.
0: Hmm. Okay, well, yeah, just, you know, the owner of this place somehow found.
1: Yeah. I mean.
23: Okay. I wouldn't have a problem with cameras if they stayed out of the bathroom, I would think.
1: Or the bedroom.
2: Yeah, if they were in common areas.
1: Well, I don't know.
0: Wouldn't you do things to entertain? Wouldn't you do like that? Wouldn't you do like the Tom Cruise thing? Da da da da da da da da. And then slide across the living room knowing the camera was watching you?
23: Are you talking about Tom Cruise, not Tom Cruise, right?
0: Did I say Tom Cruise?
23: I think you did. Yeah. That's okay, though. I know who you mean. I do that every night before I go to bed. I wax up the floor.
2: Put your socks on.
0: No, wait, because if you knew that they could be watching you, wouldn't you do fun tricks for them?
2: Yeah.
23: I would pay it no mind.
0: You know, go by, do the Charlie Chaplin thing naked.
1: All right.
0: You know what that is, don't you?
23: Give them a show.
0: Give them a show.
23: They spent the money. Well, I spent the money, actually.
1: You have cameras in your house, don't you, Chip?
23: Yes, I do. I've got nine at last count. Inside and out, they're Simply Safe cameras.
0: Uh-huh.
23: Christy
0: Lee with the handoff.
23: Boom.
0: You ladies are just doing great today. Every photo was an opportunity.
23: For ladies, they're doing quite well, aren't they, Tom?
1: Yeah.
0: No, I didn't.
21: That didn't come out the way he wanted it to.
0: No, that didn't come out that way.
2: No, that was a Tom compliment. No. We know. Right, I know. I take.
0: I meant to say, hey, look for the chicks. Compliment. You guys are okay.
23: I found myself watching the Women's College World Series yesterday.
1: Oh,
23: it was
1: did you?
23: Very interesting.
1: Good.
23: And I, in my brain, I heard Tom watching it, and a girl would come up to bat. Well, no, she's good looking. That's exactly what I hear Tom saying.
0: I was watching and I said something dissimilar to that, but I also said I would be afraid to face that pitching.
2: Yeah.
23: Oh, yeah.
0: Those women are throwing that thing so.
23: 70 miles an hour, like
0: And again, it's been said 1,000 times. The name softball, not appropriate.
23: No, not really.
0: They should call it a larger, harder ball.
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0: Like you said, we got them right here in the studio. Very, very handy. Good to have them. Coming up in about an hour, I think we're going to be talking to the great musician, Mark Mothersbaugh. We are Devo. There's a great documentary about the band Devo floating around. I watched it last year. I forget what where it was.
1: It's on Netflix.
0: Is it Netflix? Yeah, it's terrific. He's a brilliant musician. He's done all kinds of great things, as well as, of course, the band Devo. Coming up, more things from the news desk, and we are still in the O'Reilly Auto Parts studios. 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
28: I was in the fourth grade, so I'm used to the FaceTime. Mm-hmm. So imagine being 12 years old in the fourth grade like I was, trying to pull off a hit and run before the bell rings. Now that was pressure. But man, now that we got stall doors at work, it's hard to tell who's hanging out while you're hanging out. And why some people don't give a courtesy flush drives me nuts. You have to give a courtesy flush. I know what you're thinking. State law. But it ain't. And everybody knows it should be. I mean, who would oppose that, man? Nobody. Hell, that would sail right through Congress. The Republicans, Democrats, hell, even the Liberalitarians would vote for it. And stop knocking on the door if the door's shut, man. What are you, Jehovah's Witness? Wait your turn. And I know it was you, Randy, because you're the only one that still puts pennies in your penny loafers, and I'd say it right your face. Anyways, the storm's about over, man. They didn't do a very good job on this grout work at all. Hell, my Uncle Sonny's probably the best grout man I know, and he...
29: Donnie, what are you doing in there?
28: Shut up, Randy. Same thing you do all day on the computer. I'm trying to log in. I swear to God I am. I gotta go.
16: We have Doug Moreland on the line. Doug, good morning.
30: Good morning, guys.
16: How are you?
30: Christy.
1: Doug.
31: Okay, your dog's name is Holly, I understand.
30: Holly. Short for Holly Peño.
31: Can we hear her sing? Is that...
30: Yeah, just... It's called I Taught My Dog to Say I Love You, and she means it.
16: Okay.
1: Aww.
16: Well, let's hear it.
30: I taught my dog to say I love. I love you. I love you.
3: Is there anything sweeter on the face of the earth?
30: She means it.
3: Yes. You're a good girl.
30: I love you. Come on for the Bob and Tom Show.
16: Uh-oh.
30: I taught my dog to say
3: Jeez. Oh, are you sure you're not squeezing that dog?
32: A thought from Paul Gilmartin.
33: Down the elevator shaft they plunged, hurtling towards their death. Their faces drawn by Edvard Munch. They smelled the devil's breath. Your tongue, she said at number 3. Let me see its size. He grinned and licked his forehead. She buckled at the thighs. The impact satisfied them both. Police were left some clues. A smiling woman all alone in a stranger's pair of shoes.
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23: Hey, welcome back to the Bob and Tom Show in the O'Reilly Auto Parts Studios. There's Christy Lee.
1: Hello.
23: There's Jess Hooker.
1: Hello.
23: There's Josh Arnold.
3: Hi.
23: There's Ace Cosby.
3: Howdy.
23: Pat Godwin on assignment. I'm Chick McGee. Hello, Tom.
0: Pat Godwin getting his shoulder operated on tomorrow morning.
23: Yes, sir.
1: I haven't heard anything about that.
0: Rotator cuff.
1: Hope he's okay.
0: Oh, God. That's all I heard about.
1: I know he's listening. He'll be fine. We love you, Pat. You're going to be great.
0: Now, I have a technical question. Need some help here.
23: Is this, you open the floor to anybody to answer or specific?
0: Yeah.
23: Okay.
0: I got a woodpecker problem at my house. See,
1: what kind of woodpecker you got?
23: I have a woodpecker. I got pictures of him, and I don't find him a problem at all. I kind of,
1: you have the pileated one too, the cool one.
23: Yeah, he looks just like
0: Woody Woodpecker.
23: If I don't hear him on Saturday or Sunday mornings, I'm kind of lost.
0: He's not pecking the trees; he's pecking my house.
1: That's bad.
23: Oh boy, you don't want him to peck your house.
3: Well, that also means you have bugs.
1: Mm-hmm.
3: They wouldn't he wouldn't peck there if there weren't something to eat.
1: Yep, yeah. He's right.
23: Termites.
0: He's looking for them. No, it's something attached to the house. It's not the actual house itself, but that's what it means. Often, okay.
2: Oh, like a pergola or
0: something?
2: Yeah,
0: exactly.
1: There you go.
2: You have to sand it and refinish it.
0: Oh, great. Yep. There's a tree in the way.
23: Well, you got to.
0: What about shotgun?
1: You can't do that.
2: You can't shoot a woodpecker?
1: No. I think they're federally protected.
23: No. Oh. Why would they be?
3: I have both kinds. I have the pileated and the smaller.
23: I don't
1: the
23: know.
1: Little the little downies.
23: I don't know the smaller one.
1: Oh, they're cute.
23: Although,
0: about a paintball gun?
23: The way you're describing them, the smaller one seems sneaky.
3: Kinda.
23: Yeah. That's what I thought.
1: I feed them so they stay off my house.
2: Do they sound different?
23: What do you feed them?
1: I feed them.
23: Woodpecker chow?
1: I have a woodpecker feeder. And I have a cylinder.
23: We're out of woodpecker chow.
1: They get shoot. S-U-E-T. You know,
0: someone's thinking right now, I got some pecker food for you.
1: Do you?
23: Once again, I think that would that's one thing our body does not do that it should do.
1: What?
23: There should be a time when you
0: need to replenish your fluids.
23: You dip
0: it in.
23: Your penis can drink from a cup every now and then.
1: We have a male and female pileated that come to our house every day, and I was wondering if they have babies. And so I looked up what a baby woodpecker, those little redheaded, they come out. They are like little redheads. They have
0: like Woody Woodpecker?
1: Yeah, aww. They are so cute.
3: Oh,
1: so I'm hoping
3: miniature?
1: Yeah, they're like tiny. I'm hoping that they show up.
23: Now, do they eat their young?
1: No, they don't.
23: Okay, that's good.
1: Yeah.
0: Okay, well, I'm sorry. If anyone knows the way to help me with this. What else have you got over there, Christy Lee?
1: Well, speaking of food, a new restaurant in Japan is taking off thanks to its surprising hit dish.
23: Oh, Lord.
1: Sushi pizza. So our News 24 reports the new fusion food is the brainchild of Kaizen Mogotari, a sushi and izakaya restaurant in Osaka.
23: And his nickname, Papa John.
0: Papa-san,
23: yeah.
1: Sushi pizza features a crisp crust made from lightly fried seaweed and sushi rice.
23: Whoa.
1: With a variety of seafood toppings, including eel, shrimp, mussels, and squid tentacles.
23: No.
0: Huh.
23: Not at all.
2: Does it just look like sushi? Oh, there we go.
1: Oh, it looks kind of like a sushi roll.
0: It looks like a pizza.
2: The crust is a sushi roll, it looks like.
23: I know I've asked Josh this before, but I forget the answer. When you went to the movies and... In South Korea, they had like fish on the popcorn or something?
3: The popcorn was, you could get popcorn.
23: Just regular popcorn.
3: They didn't have butter. You would have it either plain or onion.
23: Oh, you could
3: get powdered onion on it.
23: Oh, okay.
3: And then they did have squid. They sold squid jerky at the theaters.
23: Squid jerky, Tom?
3: Yeah.
0: Wow.
3: You get plain or peanut butter.
2: Whoa.
3: Yeah, they had peanut butter flavored squid.
23: No kidding.
1: Did you try that?
3: Yeah, it wasn't for me.
1: Okay. Fair enough.
0: And that does look like, it kind of looks like a pizza and...
2: Sure.
1: It kind of makes sense.
0: Yeah, the crust is that green...
23: Oh, and the...
1: Seaweed.
23: Yeah, the crust is the rolled up...
3: it's got to taste every bit of sushi roll.
23: Right.
1: Yeah. It's just an unrolled sushi roll.
0: Easy to dip in ranch.
23: Anything
2: disassembled?
1: When you dip it in wasabi, dipped
0: in ranch.
23: Wasabi? No.
2: Yeah.
1: Oh yeah.
23: But too spicy.
1: No. What's wrong with you?
0: I do like the name Papa San's Pizza.
23: I do like the name Papa San's.
0: That's respectful, right?
2: I think so.
23: I don't know why not.
0: Okay.
2: I don't know why we'd start worrying now.
0: Okay, sorry.
23: She brings up a good point.
0: Sorry.
1: Kraft Dinner is experimenting with its first dessert, mac and cheesecake. The brand said it's stirring the pot with the cheesecake, which is made in Canada with real cheddar cheese, described as a first-of-its-kind sweet and savory creation. The new treat only available for a limited time at select bakeries across Canada. Don't know if it'll make it to the States.
0: I love cheesecake, but is there cheese in it? What is cheesecake made?
2: It's cream cheese.
0: So it's not like...
2: It's a less savory,
23: a
1: less cheesy cheese.
23: You can't think there were slices of
0: of cheese. No, I know. I didn't understand why it was called cheesecake.
2: Yeah. Philadelphia.
0: Like eating
1: cream
0: it.
1: Cheese.
0: Yeah. Okay.
2: Yeah.
0: But this is combining two things, mac and cheese and cheesecake. Skeptical.
2: I don't know. I mean, you could. I in a pinch, I can put cream cheese in my mac and cheese that I bake, and it keeps it moist thick. So that's, yeah, kind of the same. No?
0: Yeah, I don't know. I did.
1: Well,
0: I don't know.
1: Kraft where mac and cheese has a certain taste.
2: That's true.
23: I don't know. Where does the macaroni come in this macaroni and cheesecake?
1: It didn't say macaroni and cheesecake. It said just mac. Said Kraft mac and, well.
23: Okay. Well.
1: Mac and cheesecake. So, yeah, maybe it's, I don't know. Do we have a picture of that, Jason?
2: I think, I'm guessing that it sets, it's blended.
1: Oh God.
0: Kind of that orangey Kraft.
1: That does not look edible.
23: Man, I love that Kraft macaroni and cheese.
2: But if you did that, now stay with me. If you did that and you did like a Cheez-It crust and chopped it into little bite size like appetizers with a toothpick, what do you think?
23: Yeah, that might be good.
3: I always forget that in Canada they call it Kraft dinner.
23: Mm. Oh, they do.
3: Did you have some Kraft dinner instead of mac and cheese?
1: Oh, really?
0: No kidding. That's interesting. Could you take a cake and
2: I could do that.
0: Drill holes in it.
1: What?
2: Drill holes?
1: Why do you need holes in it?
0: Well, it'll be Swiss cheesecake.
2: No. I want to defend you. That's my first response. I want to defend you.
1: No, you don't.
2: You make it so hard.
0: I don't know. That looks awful.
23: Swiss cheesecake.
0: I don't.
2: Yeah, I mean. I'll see if I can order it. See if we can order it and get it here.
0: Okay, all right.
23: Oh, and get some all-dressed chips while you're at it. Those are the boss.
2: Why don't you just
23: those
2: give me your grocery list?
23: Those are very good. Thank you very much. Uh-huh. Well, you've got some
0: so far today.
2: No, Pat's not here. I have no one to care for.
0: Today we've had sushi, pizza.
23: Your list is getting longer.
0: Feet juice.
23: Oh,
1: you ready for Kool-Aid?
2: I won't be
1: pineapple?
2: Making feet juice.
0: And Malort, the shots popular in Chicago. They're about to set a world record for the most Malort consumption. What else have you got?
1: Well, I have Kool-Aid pineapples. Have you heard about this?
2: Sam sent me a link this weekend.
0: This is a big thing.
1: Yeah, it's a trend on TikTok, of course. It involves taking pineapple spears, mixing the pineapple juice with Kool-Aid powder and extra sugar, shaking everything together in a container, refrigerating everything to allow the fruit to absorb the Kool-Aid's color and flavor. Mm-hmm. Social media users have been sharing their concoctions, revealing deep red, bright pink, and electric blue pineapple slices that they then snack on. However, according to Dextero, a full jar of Kool-Aid pineapples can contain roughly 320 to 350 grams of sugar, which about the same or slightly more than a 12-ounce can of Coca-Cola.
2: Ugh.
1: Hmm. Yeah.
0: So they're kind of colorful
1: pineapple spears.
0: Yeah, but they're super full of tons and tons of sugar.
2: So this is there's a new Kool-Aid trend every summer, it seems like. Last year or the year before, we put Kool-Aid in pickles. Do you remember that?
0: Yeah.
2: Yeah, that was terrible. So this year it's pineapple.
1: At least it's pineapple. At least it's sweet.
0: Yeah. The photograph we have.
1: Yeah, that's really not like, very good.
0: Looks like
2: Jason is howling.
0: Looks like Spider-Man.
23: No, it looks like bread sauce.
1: It looks like salsa.
23: Tomato paste.
1: Yeah.
3: It looks like a used tampon.
0: It does.
1: Oh, God.
0: It's a big red.
23: You know what?
2: Yeah. Oh, my God.
23: As usual, we're all nearsighted. Josh has 20/20 vision.
1: Man.
3: I mean.
0: It's a hell of a month.
2: I don't know. Yeah.
0: Hell of a month, Dolores.
3: Guessing that's...
23: Way to go, Dolores.
3: Day one.
2: Yeah.
23: That's when it hits hardest.
0: It's a bright red giant chunk of whatever it is.
2: It is. But it's two things that are great and sweet by themselves. Why do we need to
3: exactly.
2: marry these things?
3: You know, pineapple's so sweet already and good.
23: Most of those TikTok things that get to me, I kind of understand them, but I don't.
2: Not this
23: I
2: one.
23: I don't get this one.
0: I think
23: one.
0: This one's colorful. If you had one of the bright red, then a purple one. And
2: sure.
0: This also helps. It helps increase your chance of getting diabetes by taking something healthy.
23: Okay.
0: Now, rum-soaked melons. You like that?
1: Mm. Rum-soaked melons?
3: I haven't had that.
1: I haven't either.
0: No, you have. I mean the kind of on a lady.
2: Oh.
0: You pour.
2: I thought he was meant like
3: I, you know, I also haven't had that. Those two are pretty good on their own.
23: any conveyance for the rum, Tom, I'm in. You know
0: take a sponge and then just...
1: Really?
23: Or a sponge cake.
0: Rub it all over. Okay, thank you very much.
23: There's a TikTok turn. There's the next one.
0: What's coming up, Christy Lee?
1: Okay. Coming up, we have our history lesson, of course. Oh, God. We also have, would you be willing to be paid to masturbate? And a couple roller coaster stories.
2: They pay me to do that?
1: Yeah.
0: Wow. Wait a minute. Is this a live feed? Or are these being taped?
23: Well,
1: we'll find out.
23: Odds are I'm doing it anyway. So
1: might as well get paid for it.
23: Might as well get paid for it. Right?
0: Speaking of food.
23: Yeah.
0: Let's talk a little bit about weight loss. Brick House Nutrition. They've got a staff of physicians. And they've been working on some stuff. 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If you're not interested in the injections, perhaps this is something that might interest you. Doctors have created a weight loss supplement called Lean, L-E-A-N. 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
9: Actually, I have tea today.
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9: Nice green tea, yes.
11: All right, there.
4: Boy, for a second, I thought it was going to be Christy Lee and her hot.
11: There's Jeff.
4: And her hot.
10: Uh-oh.
11: There's Josh Arnold.
4: It is hot.
8: Hello.
4: Oh, buns. Hot red, buns.
11: Red pepper hot.
4: Josh.
11: There's Ace Cosby.
12: Hello.
11: I'm Chick McGee. Hello, Tom. Now you're hot, baby.
4: Hot buns.
9: Oh, boy.
11: Hot buns. Tom Hot Buns Griswold.
7: Christy Lee, it's time for what now?
9: Time for history.
11: Oh, no. We've got to go over this. Stop the music. We've got to go over this for Jess. We have to go over Tom's parties when he was in high school.
9: Did you hear this? Oh,
8: that's great.
11: Oh, Tom, you want to, I don't know if we can recreate it, but maybe we'll get the idea. Go right ahead. Typical high school party.
9: His parents are out of town. He's going to have a party.
8: Friends over.
7: We did this my senior year all the time.
9: Okay. Like 8 to 10 times, you said.
11: Eight to 10 times.
10: Okay, so set it up for
7: my
10: me.
7: Parents were gone a lot.
9: You went to an all-boys school, didn't you?
7: Yeah, but I mean, we had dates. We weren't.
9: Aww.
11: Uh-huh.
7: And
11: you weren't what?
10: It wasn't a sausage fest.
11: Oh,
7: we
9: no,
7: would
9: no,
7: it was
9: wait.
7: It was strictly couples. And, okay. And we would there was like a little tiny Chinatown place. You'd get on, there was a grocery store there next to Chung Hua's.
9: Uh-huh.
7: And you would get the square pasta, I don't know what you call them.
10: Ramen?
11: Egg roll wraps.
10: Okay.
7: And wonton wraps.
10: Uh-huh.
7: And we would make wonton soup and egg rolls with hot oil, and it was great.
11: That was his high school party.
7: And everybody would chip in, because you'd get guys that didn't do any cooking at all, and hey, we'd teach them how to make the stuff. it would take more like a couple hours. And
11: well, yeah.
10: I have a couple questions.
7: Yeah.
10: I have a couple questions. Did you serve beverages? Were there alcoholic beverages at these parties?
7: Your Honor, okay. I would like to.
9: Oh, yeah, of course. And a lot of pot, probably, but
7: like still. To take the Fifth Amendment.
10: Okay, next.
7: There was, what you're saying is they were rolling something else.
9: Yeah, right, they were Christine? Rolling.
10: Okay.
9: Mm-hmm.
10: Okay, that's fair. And did they not have pizza delivery service at this time in life? Had it not been introduced to
7: I had
10: your
7: never
10: area.
7: Had a pizza delivered to my house in my life.
10: Okay, so there probably wasn't really, what, they only delivered milk in that time? They didn't deliver?
7: We had a milkman.
11: Milk and ice, I'm guessing.
7: No, it was fun.
10: It
7: was really fun.
10: It sounds like something I would love to do today. I would love to host a party where I teach friends how to cook, but not when I'm 17 years old.
7: We were a sophisticated group, yes.
8: Have you done it with the girls?
7: Oh, we cook constantly.
8: You made egg rolls?
7: No, but I should do it. But it does. It's boiling oil, and it's a little tricky.
10: It's a little dangerous. I could see.
8: You can close the lid.
7: Yeah.
9: You can probably air fry them now.
8: Yeah.
7: That's no fun. You want to have the danger.
9: No fun.
7: Let's get to history, then we'll review.
11: The danger edge, yeah. Egg roll parties.
7: This first one, I am not a fan.
11: God, that could cover anything.
7: Yeah, no. When it comes to alcoholic beverages, we're talking about Malort. Which apparently is awful. The first written record of Scotch whiskey appears
11: Deacon Blues, right?
7: In 1495.

0: in what are called the Exchequer Rolls of Scotland. I never liked the taste of scotch.
1: I can't get on board either.
0: Anybody?
2: Always.
3: No, not for me.
2: You know, like, there's an acidic taste to it for me. I don't know why.
0: I know people swear by it, but it's not my thing. Mm. But that's the first written record of the existence of Scotch whiskey, 1495. How about this one? 1533, Anne Boleyn crowned Queen of England.
2: Wow, we're going way back.
0: Watch your head.
1: Yeah, it didn't last long, Anne. Enjoy it while you can.
0: She was, they lopped that head off.
1: Yeah.
0: Ooh. Her husband was?
1: Henry VIII.
0: And he was found not guilty by a jury in Los Angeles, California.
3: Precedent had been set.
0: Bolden. Why the head keep those off. Heads a-rolling, Bolden.
2: That's where the noise was coming from. That's why he cut off her
0: 1859 head. Construction concluded, and the bell rang for the first time from what we now call the Big Ben. And what is the distinction there? That's the name of the...
2: Big Ben is the bell, I think.
0: Or the clock.
3: It is the bell.
0: It is the bell, okay. Alternate names for Big Ben?
3: I've heard
2: Large Charlie.
0: Okay.
2: After the king.
0: 1869, Thomas Edison granted the first patent for the electric vote recorder.
2: Oh, where'd he steal that from?
0: Bob Dylan.
2: Oh, I knew it.
0: When Dylan went electric, Edison copied.
2: Well, you love that Dylan going electric, don't you? Were you irritated by that?
0: Not at all.
2: Because I can't get behind it if you were.
0: I was irritated by the fact. That's kind of a myth.
2: Oh, yeah?
0: The way that story is told is not how it really happened.
2: The way the movie presented it, the latest movie?
0: In general, that wasn't why they were booing, necessarily.
1: Okay.
0: So I guess that's the first electric voting machine. Did you vote in the last election?
2: Yeah.
0: Electric machine.
2: I cut all corners, and there's a gentleman who delivers me my ballot and a meal. I think they call it meal on wheels.
1: Oh, yeah?
2: And I get that.
3: This is weird.
2: Yeah. Fill out your ballot, and they wait for my ballot, and I go, here you go.
3: How about that? And then you get your dessert?
2: Then I give them $5. Right back.
0: I prefer...
2: I do have a dessert.
0: Instead of electric voting, the acoustic voting, kind of a hippie throwback. 1967, the Beatles released Sgt. Pepper's Lonely Hearts Club Band.
2: Is that right?
0: it changed the whole summer of 1967. One of the great covers, you can't argue that. One of the most memorable album covers of all time. And did you see Paul McCartney on Willie Geist yesterday?
1: Yeah. I didn't.
0: It was great. Yeah, it's
1: was he on top?
4: Oh.
0: He wasn't on Willie personally.
2: Was he on top?
3: Because I might actually tune into that.
1: Yeah, I would too.
3: Just to see what the hell.
0: One of the greatest songwriters in history.
1: Love you, Paul.
3: Nobody said he wasn't.
0: Fun interview with him.
2: I think I've heard all he wants to say.
0: He sings with Ringo on his new album. It's great.
2: Unbelievable.
1: That's nice.
0: He had a great story about George Harrison hitchhiking with him.
2: No kidding.
0: Never mind. I wish Pat were here to back me up.
2: Did they pick him up when he was... Hitchhiking?
0: Yes, of course.
2: Okay.
0: How about this one? In 1980, CNN launched.
3: This is CNN.
0: Remember that?
2: Darth Vader.
0: Their first slogan? Now you can be depressed all 24 hours. With the news. They originally were going to call it CNT, but...
3: They figured television was already implied.
2: Right.
1: So
2: cable news, television. Yeah.
0: I think CNT might be somewhat problematic.
2: I'm certain CNT would be problematic.
0: 1801, the birthday of Brigham Young. Anyone?
2: Well, he founded the university.
3: Sure.
1: Lots of wives.
0: Yeah, okay.
2: It used to Mormon. Be, but I guess they're, they don't, the plurality or whatever that is,
0: Brigham Young.
2: Okay.
0: 1926, happy birthday, Andy Griffith. 100 years.
1: Oh, boy.
0: What, you're not a fan?
1: Oh, yeah. It's on at my house every day, hon.
2: It's like he's never died. He's right there.
0: Yeah. And he's
2: is it possible, and I know it is, I don't know why I'm asking this question, you have an Andy Griffith show and then a Matlock, right? Back to back.
3: Oh, it must be.
2: It must be, right?
4: Are those the only two series that he did?
2: I think so. Right?
0: What do they call it when they do the crossover? When they mix two shows together?
4: A crossover.
0: Yeah, is that the name? Okay. Yeah. Which would be better? Andy Griffith or a Matlock crossover with like Law and Order?
3: Yeah, they bring in Ben Matlock on a very serious crime.
2: Yeah.
0: Or they bring in Barney on a very serious.
3: Boy, did you know Andy Griffith was not nominated for A Face in the Crowd? That seems
2: he
3: like
2: he wasn't?
3: No.
0: Great movie.
3: He should have been.
2: Wow.
3: That's he was a hell of a performance.
0: He was famously laid to rest in a mausoleum.
2: Yeah.
0: But his family still may bury him.
3: Ah,
4: okay.
3: Yeah, we'll have to find out what they decide.
0: Also born on the same day as, this is interesting, born on the same day as Andy Griffith, Marilyn Monroe.
2: Hmm. Yeah, 100 years old, right?
0: Yeah. Yeah. Yeah.
2: They had a big thing on
1: CBS Sunday Morning.
2: Sunday Morning. I'm 108. I have to watch that. Yeah. It's a federal law.
0: All the guys who used to jacket to her are also dead. So.
1: Oh.
3: Well, I'd like to think she has a younger audience.
1: Yeah,
3: she's
1: still got people out there.
3: Whacking away.
0: You think so?
1: Yeah.
3: I'd like to think so.
4: She's evergreen.
2: Yeah.
0: But she's dead, isn't
1: she? She died at 36. She's,
4: forever young.
2: Yeah. So you've never...
0: No.
2: So a decision.
3: Imagine half the women you've slept with are dead.
2: I would think so. Yeah. I mean, just the law of just being alive.
0: Somehow I don't consider that to be an insult.
3: No, it's
2: but,
3: just...
2: No.
0: Okay.
2: It's too funny to not be an insult.
0: Still alive, a 1937 Morgan Freeman. I think he's become sort of the new Christopher Walken for Impressionists.
2: Or Christopher Walken.
0: What did I
3: say?
0: Yeah,
3: a lot of people have him. And,
4: yeah.
0: I mean, that's one of sort of the go-to...
3: Caliendo's is ridiculous.
4: Yeah, so good.
0: Yeah.
3: It doesn't sound like an impression at all. Mm-mm. It sounds like the gosh darn man himself.
4: Yeah, he's doing a lot of pharmaceutical commercials lately. Mm. Maybe two, but that seems like a lot.
0: Mm-hmm.
4: Yeah.
0: If he has any more freckles, he's going to disappear. Seen him lately? Okay, how about...
2: He narrates something on Netflix about dinosaurs that I...
1: Oh, really?
3: Oh, he does the new dinosaurs thing?
2: That I cannot stop watching, and I don't know why. Netflix knows
3: like
2: me.
1: Yeah, they know us.
0: Happy birthday, actor, 1946, Brian Cox.
2: Oh, yeah.
3: He's great.
2: Something else.
0: C-O-X. He's a really good bad guy.
3: He was the original Hannibal Lecter.
0: Mm-hmm. Yeah.
3: And then they offered him Signs of the Lambs, and he said, I don't do sequels.
1: Ooh.
0: Ooh. Whoops. Ooh.
4: Missed up.
3: Yeah. But the world is better for it.
4: Yeah, that's true.
2: He's in, what is The Ring?
3: He is in The Ring.
2: He's wonderful in The Ring. People forget that.
0: 1947, Jonathan Pryce.
3: Oh, he's great, too.
0: He's the guy that he looks just like the previous Pope.
3: Yeah, he played him, in fact,
2: yeah.
3: in a movie.
0: Yeah,
2: Pryce with a Y.
0: A famous actor named Booth.
2: John Powers? Booth?
0: Powers Booth, born in 1948. He famously played...
2: Jimbo Jones.
0: Jim
2: right.
0: Jim Jones.
2: Door-to-door monkey salesman.
1: That's right.
0: That's just, what an odd name.
1: Powers Booth.
0: I wonder if
3: that's also the villain in the Jean-Claude Van Damme vehicle, Sudden Death.
4: Oh, my gosh, it is.
3: You saw Sudden Death?
4: Oh, we watched.
3: We're the only one.
4: No, we watched so much Jean-Claude Van Damme when I was a kid.
2: Yeah. Oh, my Lord.
4: Oh,
2: really?
4: That and Total Recall. We watched that all the time.
2: Oh, no, that's a classic. That's a good movie.
4: Yeah.
0: Anybody know who this guy is? Born in 57. Jeffrey Hawkins.
2: The Hawk?
0: He invented the Palm Pilot.
3: Oh, okay.
2: Hmm. Wow. I almost called it the Hawk.
3: That would have been a cooler name.
4: Yeah.
2: Have you seen my Hawk? I need to charge my Hawk.
0: Well, I can remember we were on the road with the band, and there was a Palm Pilot store at a mall in, maybe it was Charlotte. I forget where it was.
2: It might have been Charleston.
3: I need a new stylus.
2: Yeah.
0: I mean, I was thinking, boy, this is the future.
4: But it was just the Palm Pilot. It's not like a BlackBerry. There was no phone.
0: There was no
4: right?
0: phone. Mm-mm. Yeah, they... And his brother invented the pocket fisherman. I don't know if you knew that.
3: Boy, they were really into,
2: They had both ends covered.
1: Had to keep their hands busy.
0: That's a Chick McGee style lie.
2: What? How am I?
0: Happy birthday, 70, Heidi Klum.
2: What is Madam she, to the stars.
0: Judge on AGT with virtually no qualifications.
3: Heidi Fleiss is the Madam to the stars.
2: Yeah. Oh, that's right. Heidi Klum? I'm pretty sure it's Heidi
4: that's
2: Klum.
4: That's Seal's ex-wife.
2: What is it?
4: Seal's ex-wife.
2: Oh, yeah. She beat him, right?
3: Yeah, that's how we got that.
2: Yeah.
0: Lastly, in 1996, happy birthday, Tom Holland, the new Spider-Man.
4: Mm-hmm.
2: Well, now he's the old Spider-Man.
0: Already?
2: That, well, he's made a couple movies already.
4: Mr. Zendaya? Is that who that is?
2: And he's got a new Spider-Man coming out, I think.
3: Like, yeah.
2: End of the Rainbow or something?
3: I think it is End of the Rainbow.
0: Does every generation have its own Spider-Man at this point?
4: Probably. How many
3: my generation has seven of them. It's ridiculous.
2: Yeah, well, you got Garfield, Andrew Garfield. You got
3: Tobey Maguire.
2: Tobey, and then you got this guy, Holland.
0: Okay, well, happy birthday to all of them.
2: All right.
0: And you're welcome. Coming up, we're going to talk with musician Mark Mothersbaugh.
2: We're into tomorrow's show.
0: We are Devo. These are the O'Reilly Auto Parts Studios. 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
0: Hey, this is Tom. Coming up Tuesday morning in the Bob and Tom Show, we'll hang up with our own comedian, Mr. Jeff Oskey.
3: Are these real birds or fake bird names?
0: Okay. All right. Okay.
3: The Dick Snissel.
0: Real. I hope it's real.
3: That is real. The Yellow-Bellied Booby Snuggler. 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

0: Now, how is your son?
1: Oh, he's great.
0: How old is your son now?
1: Yeah, he's a little four-year-old. He actually loves Thomas the Train. Have you ever heard of Thomas the Tank?
0: No, sure.
1: And they have different names, Donald, Toby. And one day he's got them spread out in the restaurant, and the waitress comes over. She goes, "That's Thomas the Tank Engine. Is Thomas your favorite?" Justin goes, "No, I like Percy. Percy's one of the trains." Mm-hmm. But unfortunately, he can't pronounce his R's yet. Mm-hmm. Imagine my horror. The whole restaurant hears my son go, "I like Percy." Who doesn't? Daddy does, too. Well, the guys who sit behind us do. That's my favorite. That's why you're here.
2: You're the Joey from Philly? He likes in the car.
1: And Rachel, where's your old lady?
3: Are the stars out tonight? I don't care if it's cloudy or bright. Because I'm blind.
4: Jeez. And now, from the Bob and Tom Archives, we dust off another classic. classic. A moment of frivolity.
0: Phone call on line 8.
5: This is great. Morning, Bob and Tom show.
6: Hey, Bob, Tom, you guys rock.
5: Thank you. Who's this?
6: Hey, it's Chad out of Illinois.
7: Now, Chad, it's my understanding from the note I've just been passed that you have hit a number of deer in your career as a driver. As you may or may not have heard, Chick McGee hit a deer on the way into
5: he
7: work.
5: He mangled
7: this
5: a deer coming in this morning.
6: Oh, I've hit 11 of them in 3 years.
2: Holy moly.
5: Wow. Wow.
2: I don't know if you'd hit that many if you were trying.
5: You work in a deer park?
8: That qualifies you as a marksman.
2: Road maintenance deer park.
5: Yeah.
2: Is your car made out of corn? What?
6: No. I think my wife's been spraying that deer scent on it because mostly bucks.
5: Wow.
2: I beg your pardon?
9: Mostly bucks. Wow. What?
5: Bucks.
2: Oh,
8: okay.
5: Wow. Bucks. Can you people open your ears and listen to what the man's saying?
7: I said his wife sprays deer stuff in his car, but mostly.
5: Bucks. Thank you very much.
9: Oh, boy.
2: There's a woman you want to have around.
5: Yeah.
6: I believe that animal conspiracy theory to a T.
5: Well, apparently you're a marked man as far as the deer are concerned. 11 deer.
8: Man.
9: Man.
7: Well, be careful out there. How many cars have you had to replace?
6: I've replaced 4 of them.
5: Jeez.
7: I wouldn't want to be your insurer.
5: No kidding.
6: They don't like me very well.
5: I guess not. Well, thanks for calling.
6: All right, thank you.
5: Bye.
8: That would have been funny if he was in his car. If he'd
5: bam!
8: Bam!
5: What the heck was that?
2: 12.
8: Make that 12. That's a dozen.
7: Now, would that be irony? What would that be?
5: That would be
8: that's
5: irony.
8: A dozen.
2: That would be, my gosh.
7: He's the Harry Truman of...
5: The buck stops here.
8: All there you go. Nice.
7: We have.
5: I'll get that phone call. Morning, Bob and Tom show.
10: Well, good morning. This is Mr. Sound Effects 2 calling.
5: Oh, Mr. Sound Effects 2. How are you?
10: Well, I'm doing fine. I've been listening to your little radio show here this morning.
5: Yeah.
10: Here at the rest stop as I was preparing for my shows here at the KOA campgrounds. We have shows at 9, 11, 1, 3, 5, and a Twilight Sounds Spectacular at 7:30, Bob.
5: Lovely.
10: Chick, I heard of your little incident this morning.
2: Yes, a deer jumped out in front of me, Mr.
10: Well, Sanders. That's what I heard. Coincidentally, that is one of the many sound effects that crowds clamor for, and of course, as everyone knows, Mr. Sound Effects does not use anything but his mouth and a microphone.
5: Let me ask you this, Mr. Sound Effects. What side of the coin do you do the sound effect of the deer? Do you do the deer getting hit or the car getting hit?
10: Well, you're going to have to just listen to it for yourself.
5: All right.
10: Because this is rather complicated. You've heard my famous dogs under a table.
5: Love that.
7: Sure.
10: Well, this is deer under a fender with, with dogs showing up and dragging the carcass away.
5: Okay.
10: We hear Chick's car coming down the highway. I hope you'll listen.
5: This is you and a microphone.
10: Yes, I'm turning around. I'm turning around now, and now I'm turning back around, and it goes a little something like this.

0: There you are.
1: Oh, fabulous.
2: Nice.
0: Bravo. Thank you very much. Thank you.
1: Bravo. All with your mouth.
3: You don't say we didn't warn you.
1: Oh, my God.
3: There's laughter ahead. This is Bob and Tom Radio.
1: Morning, Bob and Tom Show.
4: Is this the Bob and Tom Show?
1: Yes, it is.
4: Well, this is Ernie Ferger. Oh. I was just wondering. I was listening to the conversation. I was a little confused.
1: Uh-huh.
5: Why is that, Ernie?
4: Well, I have shovels if you need to dig any deeper. But no, listen, I'm just calling. Tom, you're talking about meetings.
5: Right.
4: Yeah. Meetings are important some days.
5: Oh, yeah, but they're usually a waste of time.
4: Well, we just had one yesterday. You were talking about this. I was listening to the show yesterday on my transistor.
6: Yes.
4: And you were talking about how some clerks say the wrong things to customers and potential customers.
1: Yeah.
4: And, well, we had a little meeting afterwards. I said, you know, here are a few things, gang, that we should not say. These were reported by customers. Okay, now, I don't know who said this, but I told them we never say this again. Gee, a whole quarter pound of 10-penny nails? Hey, everybody, it's the customer of the month. Now, that's not a good thing to say. That's just belittling the customer.
1: Yeah, it is.
4: And how about this one? Where's the lumber? Right here, toots.
5: Don't ever say that.
4: That's not right.
1: That's not good.
4: Here's another one never to say. Leave me alone. That's just rude. That's just plain rude. I don't care what you say. Oh, wanted to tell you, we ordered pumpkins again for Halloween.
6: Okay.
1: Oh, good.
4: I want to tell the people about buying pumpkins. The wooden platform with the various sized holes out front is to determine the price of the different sized pumpkins.
1: I see.
4: It's not an outhouse.
7: There's been trouble with that in the past.
4: And I will thank whoever it is to stop your driving customers away. Well, although fly spray is.
1: Thank you very much, Ernie.
4: I gotta go. Bye.
1: Bye.
5: Thank you very much, Ernie.
1: Okay.
5: Ernie Fergler from Fergler's Hardware. We have another phone call, apparently.
1: Morning, Bob and Tom Show.
8: Let's do it. I understand today you guys don't think it's appropriate to meet face-to-face. Is that what it is? I mean,
1: that's right.
8: Tom, you think it's best. I guess you don't like these meetings.
5: They're a little bit tedious, frankly.
8: So I guess you'd rather live in a life full of post-it notes, voicemail, and Skype page.
5: Uh-huh. Yeah, that's exactly right.
8: You know, there's a reason why we meet face-to-face. I mean, sometimes you find the truth. Okay, you know, my son Jay's a cut-up. He called me up when he heard what you did. I mean, he thought it was cute, but he said, hey, Dad, of course meetings are no fun. That's why they host them in a boardroom.
1: Oh. Hey. He's killer.
8: It's my son Jay. He's got books and tapes, too.
1: Uh-huh.
8: Hey, I wrote a book about how to get out of meetings. If you don't want to go to meetings, don't be stupid. Buy my books, get my tapes together. I got a meeting. It's about how to get out of meetings by going to the men's restroom.
1: Uh-huh.
8: It's called Conference Stall.
1: Nice.
8: I've read the book 3 or 4 times, and that's why I'm chairman of the court. I thought they'd get a bigger laugh. Take on the baton.
7: Dr. Phil.
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5: John Mellencamp is our guest, in case you didn't figure that out. And do you guys want to play one more? Are you what works for you?
11: Yeah,
5: this is your party.
11: Which of you guys would hear, an old one or a new one? Old one.
7: You mean Life is Hard?
11: Life is Short.
7: Oh, I like Life is Hard.
6: Okay. Life is Hard.
7: From Mr. Happy-Go-Lucky, Life is Hard. Okay.
5: What is that? Real quick before you play.
11: I'll play an old one.
5: You don't? Okay, cool.
11: Take it, Jack.

up there in a small town. Oh, the small communities. And all my friends.

0: John Mellencamp on the guitar and the vocal and the songwriting, and Troy Kinnett doing double duty with the harmonic holder gizmo and the accordion.
1: This kid can play anything.
0: Yeah,
1: well, this kid can play anything.
0: We've known Troy since the days of Todd Schaefer and 10:01. And on this show, every time it's 10:01, we used to always go, it's 10:01. Do you know where Todd Schaefer is?
2: I almost did that.
0: Todd one day dropped by. We hadn't seen him in many, many years.
1: What's 10:01?
0: It was the band that
3: was in the 80s.
4: It was a local band.
3: See Christy.
0: We'd introduce them all the time. Troy,
1: was that band you guys wore high heels in? Skirts.
0: You wore. I can remember you wearing like shiny silk pants.
1: I know. I had to like you say, Troy. That's not going to make it in my band.
3: Everything comes back around eventually, though.
1: No shiny pants here, man.
0: I want to say something real quick. How do you feel when people come up to you and say, this is my favorite song, whatever it may be? If I were to tell you what my favorite songs are, it probably wouldn't be the hits, actually. But do you? What's your response to that? Do you like to hear that?
1: I just say thank you, because it's about them. It's not about me.
0: Does it surprise you sometimes when they say?
1: No, not really. It is surprising if they come up with some obscure song. But generally, people.
0: Because I think they're trying to be nice.
1: Yeah.
0: They're trying to be, hey, listen.
1: Look, it's all about selfies. It's all about them. Hey, I saw Paul McCartney.
0: Right,
1: and
0: thank you.
1: I saw, this person. So it's really all about them. And, I realize it's not really about me. I'm just, the monkey on the string to talk about,
0: Have you ever said it to another artist?
1: Never. I've never asked for an autograph. I just never.
0: If you like a particular song, do you say to another artist, by the way, in your new record, I really like?
1: Well, I will tell you a funny story. Bob Seger called me up and asked me to come to his show. And so I go to his show and he didn't play Ramblin' Gamblin' Man. And I became a fan. The show was over. I was going, went back to his dressing room and said, you didn't play Ramblin' Gamblin' Man. He goes, yeah, I don't play that song anymore. So that's the only reason I came. sing it for me now.
2: Let's do it.
1: So we both kind of went, I want to tell my tale. Come on.
0: With Glenn Frey on backup vocals.
1: Yeah.
0: When Glenn Frey, did you know that?
4: No, I didn't.
0: That's Glenn Frey. If you listen carefully, that is Glenn Frey. They were both from Detroit, and Glenn was in.
1: Let me tell you a funny story. A really funny story. It happened at the Rock and Roll Hall of Fame. I'm at a table with me, Jan Winter, the guy that owns Rolling Stone, Jagger, Henley, and Yoko Ono, and some kid I didn't know, and some other kid I didn't know what band he was in. But they were inducting Seger. And this kid was like kind of drunk and kind of all over the place. And every time that Seger spoke, this kid had some smart remark. Well, Henley and Seger are big buddies. I mean, I know Bob and I like Bob, but we don't hang out together.
4: Mm-hmm.
1: But Henley did. And so finally, Henley started to fight with this guy, and I had to grab Henley like that and go, Don, you can't really whip anybody, right? So if you keep f-ing around here, I'm going to be in a fight trying to defend you.
2: That's right.
1: Because this kid is about 6'3" and is going to whip your ass. And I understand you standing up for Bob and this guy's smart aleck comments. But, you really can't whip anybody. This isn't the Eagles. You're not the boss. Everything kind of went like that, and then finally Jan came to his senses and moved the kid away. But I think the kid was a friend of Yoko Ono's, one of her weird kids.
0: Wow. I'm trying to think. I think Fire Lake is the one that the Eagles are singing. I think it's Glenn Frey and Don Henley in the background of the song Fire Lake.
5: Gets the Win, I think.
0: Is that the one? I think they sang on a few of the songs.
1: Listen, there's nobody happier to be on stage than Bob Seger. He's
0: great.
1: And he's got a big smile on his face.
0: I worry about Don Henley not being happy enough with life. He's been in here. He's a really good friend. He's the best friend of a friend of ours.
5: Now, he is a curmudgeon.
1: Yeah, he is. Matter of fact, They asked me to go on tour with them.
0: Uh-oh. Oh. Don't tell me the name of the tour.
6: No, no, it was going to be.
0: Start with an A?
6: It was
0: going to
6: be.
1: It was going to be a co-headline with me and Henley, right? Mm-hmm. And it was just like, I don't think I want to do that. Because somehow, I don't know how that would work, I would end up working for Don. I just knew that some way or another, it was going to be mixed around between him and his manager. I was going to be like, you know, the guy who does, you know, I was going to be their employee somehow.
0: Yeah. I think I like Don very much, by the way.
1: Oh, I do too. I get along with Don and we laugh and he's a total gentleman. And like I said, I saved him getting his ass kicked one night. So I'm sure he hasn't forgot that.
0: John Mellencamp's been our guest. John has a new album out there and it's great. And you can find out more. But the title... Sad Clowns and Hillbilly. Were you called a hillbilly when you were a kid? This is an awkward question.
1: Well, the first time I went to New York, you know, I remember walking into the record company and the guy said, you sound like a hillbilly. And I said, no, you sound like a hopped up Easterner.
0: Well, there we go. Sad Clowns and Hillbillies.
5: You sound a little bit like a hopped-up Easterner now that he says that.
4: A little pretentious and snooty, sure. Yeah.
0: Okay, here we go. I'll tell you the story very quickly.
5: Okay.
0: I was going to college in New York City. I was in a gigantic linguistics class. I don't know what the word linguistics means, but thank you. Uh-huh. And the professor handed me a piece of paper after saying, is anybody from Northern Ohio? I raised my hand. He handed me the piece. Read this list of words. And I read them, and he said, ladies and gentlemen, that's American broadcast English. So I can't help it. It's just that's just where. And if you know this, John, you travel anywhere in the United States, you turn on the news in Denver or Phoenix or El Paso or Boston, and it's pretty much everyone sort of speaking.
5: And now the news.
0: Yeah.
1: Well, but okay. But, you know, I have to say that in the 70s, when I first started touring, there was definitely parts of the country that were, hey.
6: Hi, y'all.
1: Yeah. And
0: on the news?
1: Yes.
0: Oh, wow.
1: Yeah. When you watch the local news. Mm-hmm. But, you know, I really miss that. That's, you know, owning, the FCC, not doing their job, allowing, you know, these conglomerates to take over. But, you know, there was a certain charm to being in the South and being in New Orleans and being in the Northeast. And everybody kind of dressed differently and talked differently. Mm-hmm. And it was kind of like going to it, but now it's just like, I was in London a few weeks ago, and it was just like, I'm in Los Angeles with funny accents. You know, if you wake an English guy up, they talk just like us. Right?
0: Yeah, they hit their thumb with a hammer. They don't go, ouch.
5: Oh, okay. Goodness me.
0: Good day, sir.
1: Okay, I'll prove my point. When they sing, they sound just like us, right?
5: He's right. Yeah.
1: So when you wake them up and before they get pretentious, they sound just like us. You know,
0: there's the word pretentious. I am losing this argument, I think, very slowly.
4: Yeah.
0: John Mellencamp's our guest of the new album, Sad Clowns and Hillbillies. Well, great pleasure speaking to you.
5: Thank you very much.
0: Thank you also, Troy Kinnett. Nice job, Troy.
1: You don't care to hear my dissertation on not drinking?
0: Go ahead.
1: No, I'm teasing.
0: What, were you, real quick, we have another minute. Were you ever a marijuana guy?
1: I quit drinking and drugging in 1971. Because
5: 71, really?
1: Yeah.
5: Okay.
1: I was my son's spec. You know, I would get drunk and I was in a fight. I mean, you know, my girlfriend to this day says, John, you can be real nice to me and I know you're in the elevator and as soon as the door closes, you're in a fight with yourself. Getting a fight in an elevator by myself. So you add alcohol to that and it was just like, you know, and I got tired of getting beat up. You know, you get to
0: Did you ever win?
1: Well,
0: please give me the name of somebody.
1: One time I got in a fight with Chicago Molly. You know who Chicago Molly is?
0: No.
1: Oh, she's a real famous groupie, and she beat the shit out of me. And hold on for a second.
5: She's tough, though.
1: Yeah, Chicago Molly was tough.
5: Yeah, sure.
1: She was tough, so I got Wanchek, and so we went back.
5: Mike Wanchek.
1: Check him out. Anyway, so I go back and get Wanchek because he was like the second toughest guy in the band. So We go back to fight Chicago Molly. Mm-hmm. Now, she was a great. She was bigger than you. You were a shrimp compared to her, young lady.
7: I'm small bone.
1: Anyway, but she had she had this old gray haired woman that beat the shit out of me and Juan Chabo. Well, that's how tough I was. Chicago Molly beat the hell out of me.
5: You got to get Wanchick in here and ask him about that.
0: The legacy of music.
1: No, listen. if you guys were on like the line, I could tell stories on Wanchick that you would absolutely cry.
0: We could do a special slander-free show.
1: Out of all the guys in my band, he has done the most idiotic. Most ridiculous stuff than any guy that maybe I've ever known in my life.
5: If he were here, he'd go, now, John, I don't know about that.
0: That's saying a lot.
1: I love the fact that girls always, when they go, he's so nice. Yeah. Yeah, it's all an act.
0: On that note, thank you, John Mellencamp. The new album is Sad Clowns and Hillbillies. And thanks, John. Thanks, Carmen.
7: Thank you.
0: Carmen.
1: Do we have time? Just do like a short little routine.
7: Oh, boy. it's okay. It's not going to be funny.
1: Yes, it will. Okay. We'll all laugh.
7: Okay. I believe in Jesus, just in case he's real, I just don't want to get to heaven and be like, oh, my God, I totally didn't think you were going to be here. This is so awkward. It's just hard to believe in Jesus because, there's so many miracles, like it sounds fake. And 12 apostles. I mean, who has 12 friends, have like 4 apostles and then like 3 other ones who almost never show up. that's more real. And I do believe in Jesus, mostly when there's turbulence, we're in his area. You're supposed to. It's the J zone.
3: That is the J zone.
0: Nicely done, Carmen.
1: Do you know that comedian? What's his name? He's from Australia.
5: Jim Jefferies.
7: Oh, Jim Jefferies.
1: Really?
0: He was here.
7: So
1: he
7: great.
1: He does a funny thing about going to heaven. And he goes, I don't want to really go to heaven. What are you going to see? You're going to be seeing your grandparents. Have you ever spent a weekend in your grandparents? Sucks. And then you got to go, hi, Grandma, how you been? Hi, Grandpa, how you been? Oh, hi, Uncle George. How'd you get in here? Remember when you used to touch me up?
0: Oh, boy.
1: Oh, yeah, that's right. You work for the church.
0: Oh. Sorry about all that masturbating, Mom. On that note, thanks, John.
8: This is Bob and Tom 24/7.
0: That man over there is comedian Greg Hahn.
9: We got some cities coming up.
0: Okay, I'll tell you about it in just a second. There's Godwin over there. Mr. Pat Godwin is back. This is Tom speaking. Did I mention Ace Cosby is our engineer?
9: Hi, Ace.
0: And, of course, Jessica Alsman sitting in for Christy Lee.
10: Hello.
0: Now, we have a number of things to get to. But, yes, Mr. Hahn, you have new something.
9: When I go to a city, you're like, Pat, you do what I do?
11: Of course.
9: I get there early.
11: You got to get there early.
9: Right? I got to decide what jokes to do. I talk to the people on the street.
11: Get your notes out.
9: I read the paper.
11: Yeah.
9: Yeah, read the news about the local area.
11: Learn about the town.
9: Then I do the same jokes I've been doing for 20 years.
11: Exactly. You're so different. Boom!
9: I do my act. No, I'm writing more now. All the time.
12: Oh, very good.
9: Yeah, like a madman.
11: Give us a new one.
9: I'll come back to me later on. They're not all polished yet. Let's put all the pressure. Take it easy, coach. Lighten up. Hey, you know this joke, though. But that girl I was dating told me she had HPV.
12: She did.
9: I said, great, we'll watch the fight at your house. Come on, that's what came to mind.
12: Hey!
9: You get it? I think I've done it 6 times already on the show, but it's good.
12: It feels new every time.
0: Yes, I had no idea. So who won?
9: What do you mean?
0: Tyson Fury, he won that show. You watched it on HPV at her house, right?
9: Well, that's right.
0: Okay. You could have updated the joke. You see.
9: Yeah, I get it.
0: Contemporize it.
9: Yeah, UFC.
0: If that's a word.
9: I used to fight in the UFC, man. I was the mangler, then I lost my fight, changed my name to the strangler, then I became the Star Spangled Bangler. Remember my last fight, Josh?
12: Yeah, I do.
9: I fought the kid wearing the medic alert bracelet.
12: Right.
9: And he nailed me in the forehead with the Zeppi pen.
12: Yeah, I do,
9: respect for Bangler. I got a black belt. I got a black belt, dude. I got a couple brown belts, one orange. It matches nothing.
0: Greg Hahn. Once again, you'll find him at greghahn.com. Is that correct?
9: That's correct.
0: G-R-E-G, so it's only 2 G's.
9: Right.
0: And then A-J-H-N. So you got the 2 G's, the 2 H's, And then it's like Ohio. O in the ends, high in the middle. G and H in the ends. Reg
10: I just got confused. I just got your name.
9: Reg That's exactly how I
5: For those of you who are hopelessly confused, well, yeah. It's H-A-H-N.
0: That's what I said.
5: All you need
0: it's
5: to know.
0: G and H
5: Nothing
0: in the
5: about
0: end.
5: Ohio.
0: Reg Ha in the middle.
5: Here we
9: I used to tell girls my phone number like that. I had a thing. My number was 641-2630. And I'd say, how tall am I? I'm the 641. Remember me. I'm 6'4". I'm the 641. And the prime ages of a man are 26 to 30. So you call the 641 that's 2630. Thanks, everybody.
0: Did it work?
9: No, it didn't work. Of course not.
13: Why are you acting like that's not your number still?
9: That was my number in New
13: everybody
9: Hampshire.
13: Everybody call it.
11: That's your number right now.
0: You lived in New Hampshire?
9: Yeah, way back when. I had a job, corporate job. Mm-hmm. Yeah, it was not bad.
0: Oh, really? What were you? Yeah. I didn't know about this. I know you were a lumberjack for a while. I know you were a United States Marine.
11: I knew you back in those days.
9: Yeah, you did. Yeah. I was dating that little lumberjack girl. Remember that?
11: Yeah, Minnie.
13: You dated a lumberjack girl.
5: Yeah, Minnie Jill.
0: It's a nickname. I'm sorry. Let's go back to the news desk with Ms. Jessica Alsman.
10: A man in Orlando who is waiting for a haircut fatally shot himself on Thursday.
13: What are we doing?
10: While playing with a gun, Sheriff's deputy said.
13: Oh, okay. It was an accident, but still.
5: Hold it. Time out. He's dead.
0: Well, he...
5: Is that what you're telling me?
0: He just wanted the guy to take a little off the top.
13: Well, apparently that's what
9: What happened, though? How's the haircut related to his gunshot?
5: Why are we doing this if the guy's dead?
11: It's a bad haircut.
13: So he's sitting in the barber shop.
0: What's he going to do, sue us?
13: Playing with a gun, blows his head off.
9: What?
0: He's an idiot.
10: The man sat down on a bucket outside of his bedroom door
9: while
10: he waited for another man to cut his hair.
0: So there's a lot going on here.
13: Oh, he's not even at a barbershop. Yeah, there is a lot going on here.
10: The Hernando County Sheriff's Office reports that the man was playing with a handgun, which discharged.
13: Hernando.
0: You know what the police all are there. They're in their hideaway.
13: Hernando's hideaway, of course.
10: Yes. I was this character in school. I was Gladys from a pajama game. I'm so excited. I actually know a Tom reference.
0: Thank you. Hernando's hideaway.
10: Olé.
0: Great
10: Tom.
0: That's awesome.
10: Tell him Joe sent you. Sorry, are we not going to talk about this for 20 minutes?
0: Are please you familiar stop. With that, Greg?
9: No, I'm please not.
0: Stop. You're kidding.
5: Of course not. He
9: what
5: was
9: are we talking
5: born.
9: About?
10: A dark.
0: It's a, it's a classic Broadway show.
9: Place. Wait a minute.
11: What?
9: Why is the guy sitting on a bucket? So wait a minute. He's waiting for a haircut.
13: Yeah.
9: He's sitting on a bucket. He blows his head off. Did he get the haircut or not?
13: He didn't need it.
10: He was waiting and couldn't stop.
5: The funeral director probably gave him a
13: comb over or adjusted something.
5: Adjusted some things.
11: Did some.
5: Jesus. Mary and Joseph.
11: Oh, geez.
9: Somebody's playing the Machado.
14: I know a dark, secluded place.
5: Stop.
14: A place where no one knows your face. A glass of wine, a fast embrace.
5: What a great song.
9: What's that percussion, Pat? Where's that?
11: It's a maraca.
13: No, those are the fingers.
5: Clavinet.
11: Tamales.
9: It's a tamale?
11: Castanets.
9: Oh, okay.
14: And all
0: you said that 10 minutes ago.
5: How much longer is this?
0: He just references castanets.
5: Is it 7-8 minutes?
0: Hernando's Hideaway.
5: No, keep playing it. I like it.
9: Oh.
0: This is a David Clayton Thomas version of it.
11: No way.
5: Oh, yeah, this was number one. Never! That's right.
11: That's a deep cut.
0: There we go. Here goes. Wow, that's a...
9: That was a bad.
5: It covered up all the vocals with the music.
0: That's a bold choice for
13: to
0: a producer.
13: To quote Chick McGee, if that's playing here...
5: What's playing in hell?
0: No, Hernando's Hideaway.
5: All right, everybody, back
0: a great song
5: heads.
0: From the pajama game.
10: Did he also cover Steam Heat?
0: That I don't know.
11: Wow, you really know your...
10: I was in that play.
11: It's a good play.
13: I love Steam Heat.
9: Going up the country. Oh, you like that song?
13: Oh, that's candy.
11: The weirdest vocal of all time.
9: Exactly.
13: Oh, I love it.
9: You thought that song was great, huh?
13: I love that song,
9: And you're like Eddie Van Halen.
13: Well, I'm just saying Eddie Van Halen never contributed anything to rock and roll.
11: But you love the vocal in Candy.
9: One of the greatest guitar solo in history.
11: Oh, absolutely.
13: Now, that may be a fact, but that's your opinion.
11: What's it called, Eruption or something?
9: Well, you got me on that one.
13: Gahan and I are having a ball over here.
0: The guy goes to get a haircut, starts playing with a gun, blows his brains out.
10: It looks like the haircuts were taking place at his house or someone's house.
9: Mm-hmm.
13: Strange. So,
5: what am I telling you? Ready? An Iowa pajama factory worker falls in love with an affable superintendent who had been hired by the factory's boss to help oppose the workers demand for a pay raise.
13: The plot of The Pajama Game.
5: That's
10: they
5: right.
10: They just wanted 7.5 cents more an hour.
5: The plot of The Pajama Game. And if you fell asleep during that synopsis.
10: Doris Day,
15: it's all about the great music. God.
5: Myron Hassler, vice president of the Sleep Tight Pajama Company.
13: Yep.
5: Hires Sid Sorokin. New to town is the company's new factory
15: superintendent. We don't really need to hear the whole thing.
5: No. Let's just
13: get into want none of it.
5: Crap music. Let's do that.
10: It's great music.
15: It's great music. Sorry. Go ahead. Back to you. I'm sorry.
10: Dan Brown, the author of The Da Vinci Code, is writing a children's book.
5: Oh. Good luck figuring that out.
10: The picture book, entitled Wild Symphony, will be illustrated by Susan Bittori and will be accompanied by a release of children's classical music, also written by Brown.
13: For nerds.
10: Random House Children's Books calls the book an entertaining experience in which the playful Maestro Mouse brings readers along as he visits a variety of animal friends, from cheetahs and kangaroos to elephants and blue whales.
15: Sounds good.
10: Wild Symphony is expected to be published on September 1st.
13: I'm out.
15: It's probably secret messages that can be found by watching Blue's Clues.
5: Well, there's some tattoo on Blue, maybe.
10: The Illuminati.
15: Isn't there a whole underground thing about the kid from Blue's Clues? Some fake story.
13: There was some fake thing.
10: I never heard that.
15: He was great. I love that show. I had to watch it many times.
13: Steve? Is that his name?
15: Steve, yeah. Did you know that in real life, Dr. Seuss wrote some serious stuff?
13: Yeah, and he also drew erotica. Which is bizarre.
16: Yeah, I didn't know that.
13: Do you know some of his serious work, though, Tom?
15: I don't.
5: You ever see a wang on a heffalump?
16: So the Cat in the Hat was just called something different for the erotica.
13: I'm trying.
15: Yeah, go ahead. You set it up. Go ahead.
13: It finished in a sock.
5: Yeah, not a cat in a hat. It was something in a sock.
10: Horton, here's a whore. There we go.
16: That was funnier.
5: Hey.
10: Thanks.
15: We're very helpful to us. We appreciate it.
5: Welcome back to the Bob and Tom Show. We're in the O'Reilly Auto Parts Studios. Chrissy Lee at the News Center.
17: Yes, sir. Ready to news.
5: There's Jess Hooker.
17: Hello.
5: There's Josh Arnold.
18: Hi there.
5: There's Ace Cosby.
19: Hello.
5: I'm Chick McGee over here at the sports desk. Hello, Tom.
15: I know what it's like when you forget where you are.
5: What are you... right? You threw me by shaking your shirt out there. You got a sweat going? You got a...
15: No.
5: Something going on? You got a stiff neck?
15: It's like a little itch.
5: Oh!
10: That's just like a tick for him. That's a reset.
5: You need a back scratched? Or,
15: No.
5: Anything massaged?
15: No, I'm fine.
5: Okay.
15: I'll be good over here. I'm fine.
5: All right.
18: Would you go to a place that would... for an hour, you would get your back scratched?
5: I don't know if I could go an hour. Maybe make that part of a massage. Maybe.
18: Gotcha.
5: Scratch it a little bit, yeah.
17: I remember there are people that would love to have their back scratched. Like, that's how my kids would fall asleep, scratch my back. I've never been a fan.
18: I'm a big fan.
17: Yeah? Okay.
15: When I was a kid, I remember having and really wanting, before I had it, a plastic... back scratcher.
17: It had a little hand
15: yes. on it.
18: Those are awesome.
17: Oh, yeah.
15: Wonderful. I treasured that thing. Yeah. It was like a sick green color.
17: Yeah.
18: Maybe I'll buy it if
17: you're
18: interested.
17: You can get them at the fair or something.
18: Yeah. I bought three of them and they telescope. So
5: yes.
18: They can go down.
17: Wow.
18: And you can keep it in your table
15: drawers. Oh, see, that's much more sophisticated.
18: Yeah.
15: I had the primitive.
18: Sure.
17: Sure.
15: And I don't know. I just thought it was the coolest thing.
5: The telescoping technologies changed the game on back scratchers.
18: I love it.
17: Like 20 years ago, Chick brought up back scratchers on the air, and people just kept sending them.
18: Oh, nice.
17: I have a beautiful one. You remember that?
15: Hand-carved.
17: Like I still have one.
10: Hand-carved.
5: I still have the
15: but
5: one.
15: It doesn't,
18: yeah, I have one that's panda bone.
15: It doesn't have the... There's something about having someone else scratch your back that's a lot more comforting than...
18: It's amazing.
15: Using your own back scratcher.
17: Yeah. Okay. Yeah.
18: Remember I took my little niece to the movies and she, you know how kids sometimes at the movie theater, they get a little antsy.
17: Yes.
18: She wasn't being bad, but she just wanted to stand up and put her arms on the seat in front of her. And there was barely anybody in there, so it wasn't a big deal.
17: Right.
18: So I started scratching her back and she turned around. She goes, "Stop scratching my back." And I go, "Oh, sorry." And I stopped. Then she turned around. She goes, "Now rub." I was supposed to rub her back, not scratch it.
17: Yes.
5: All right. She knows. There's a girl who knows what she wants.
18: Right.
15: So back to your original question. Would you pay someone
18: I would.
15: To rub your back for it.
18: Yeah, I'd go just a scratch, rub, scratch. All around. Yeah, yeah. Happily.
17: Well, I remember drawing pictures. You'd draw a picture on their back, and they'd have to guess what it is.
18: Yes. Spell out words. Yeah.
15: You know, they all started with F.
19: And would you pay for, during the course of your massage, would you pay for full release?
18: I don't think this is a sexual thing at all.
15: Don't go down
18: in this case. Yeah.
15: But
18: that would almost get in the way of the back scratching.
19: Really? Yeah,
15: since you've sadly gone down that road.
19: You're not doing it right.
15: That does lead to this very odd story.
20: An AI companion startup is offering $2,000 to test out its AI-guided masturbation feature.
15: So first of all, what is an AI companion startup? What does that mean?
19: There's a technology out there where you can
20: using AI for something.
19: Friend, but I mean, AI friend.
15: But yeah, an AI companion then is when you're
20: when you're
15: talking to a robot. Okay,
19: I guess.
15: It's not a real person. Okay,
20: Joy AI. That's JOI. Said it is looking.
18: That
20: to
18: also,
20: hire.
18: Do you know what that means?
19: The last I is in.
18: It's also jerk. Instruction.
20: Oh, okay.
19: Instruction.
20: That's what they're doing. They're looking to hire 10 masturbation consultants to test and feature what's called daily guided masturbation, which uses mood-matched AI voice sessions to guide users through the experience.
15: Oh, so wait a second.
20: Wait a minute. Are they paying voiceover work? I could do that.
18: You could do that.
15: So J-O-I means it's a voice telling you how to...
18: Mm-hmm. Well, typically it means a girl, a real person on camera going...
20: Now, generally.
18: Yeah, now go slower, and now I'm going to count you down to the 10, 9. And
15: what is it? What does it say? I'm sorry, what does it stand
18: for? J off instruction.
15: Sorry. Okay, I got it now.
20: Testers are tasked with documenting how regular use affects stress, sleep quality, mood, and confidence over a four-week period.
18: I always thought J-O-I was pretty cute. It's like,
20: it is kind
18: of you're going to instruct me, are you?
20: Oh, okay. I don't know how I know this, but do you know who's really into that is your son, Willie.
18: Yeah, he loves it.
20: He's talked about it.
18: How do you like knowing that?
17: I wish I did.
19: I don't know why, but I got all creepy all of a sudden.
18: He's a big fan.
20: That. Yeah. The listing describes ideal candidates as articulate, observant, and impossible to blush.
18: Observant.
20: People who can describe sensations better than a sommelier describes a wine.
18: See, that's the thing.
20: Yeah.
18: The AI is going to watch you. This isn't my thing. I know I'm speaking passionately about it.
19: Mm-hmm.
18: It's not my thing, but I like that it's out there for folks. But the AI is going to watch you and go, oh, I see. You're going a little fast. Slow it down. Slow it. You know
17: how
18: what
17: would
18: I mean?
17: You ever know that about a person, though? You know what I
18: mean?
17: In
18: this
17: what
18: case,
17: they like?
18: What?
17: How would they ever know what you would like to say, go faster, go
18: That's
17: slow?
18: Been the issue with JOI is you just have a standard. Now the camera is going to focus on you and the AI is going to interpret what you're doing.
15: So this thing is going to adjust over time.
19: Exactly.
18: To your preferences.
15: And so they're paying people now to test it. Is that what's happening?
20: Mm-hmm. Yes.
15: So, hey.
20: $2,000
15: hey,
20: a month.
15: Hey, Mom, don't bother me now. I'm on the clock.
18: Yeah.
15: I'm working here.
17: He didn't say clock.
15: Wait a second. You talk about a whack job.
20: Hey! Yeah, so they're giving you $2,000.

0: There's a terrific documentary about Mark. I watched it last year. Is that on Netflix?
1: Yes, it's on Netflix.
0: I think so. About the band Devo and their Akron origins, et cetera, et cetera. Right now, a couple quick things. 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You want to pay that off. The interest is somewhat debilitating at whatever, 20%+. You may be sitting on a bunch of money with your house, but you don't have to sell your house to take advantage of the fact that most houses are worth a lot more than they were 5 years ago. The average house has more or less doubled in price in the United States in the last decade. This may not be your situation, but it very well might be. 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
11: Psychological thriller. What happens when two people from very different worlds meet? Will they even understand each other? The Bob and Tom Show's very own Tom Griswold plays himself.
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13: Man, what's happening?
11: It's the mega blockbuster that says, look out, Tom Cruise, cause Tom Griswold is Vanilla Guy.

0: I'm lost.
1: My man!
2: It's P. Diddy and Tom Griswold together for the first time.
0: Howdy and greetings. I just want to say that it's a real honor to work with you, Sean.
1: Yo.
0: Right on, G. Seriously, Sean, I am a big fan.
1: Sean, you see any crusty-ass white bitch named Connery around here, white boy? Because that's the only Sean I know.
0: I catch the drift of your correction, bro. Actually, I believe Sean Connery's Scottish. You can tell from his rolling R's and his tendency to break words down by syllables. But be that as it may, I'm hip to where you're coming from, blood. And I'd be delighted to refer to you by your famous gangsta moniker, Puff Daddy.
1: Puff Daddy? What year do you think this is, fool? What the man? What I'm saying is, the name Puff Daddy done went stale, man. Man, I got to be fresh, G. Now, you see what I'm saying? Now, I'm banging with P. Diddy, all
0: right? Right on, Mr. Diddy. I'm right there with you, homely.
2: Vanilla Guy. When it's all over, they know each other better than they know themselves.
1: Man, can we bust a rap?

0: Well, okie dokie, that'd be quite an honor. Right back at you, Mr. Diddy.
1: A party all night and a sleep all day.
0: I have a golden retriever and a 401k.
1: Don't f*** with me, I bust a cap in your ass.
0: I pay an ethnic gentleman to cut my grass. You're one of the players.
1: You one of the hunkies.
0: We have

0: And that vanilla guy, he's a bad mother.
1: Are you a single guy?
2: I used to be married, but I'm divorced now. Yeah, my marriage wasn't working out. I was driving down the road one day, and my wife ripped the rear view mirror out of the windshield and beat me in the head with it.
3: What? Why?
2: You'd have thought nobody had ever made love to her sister. But I'm fine. She was just as bad. Yeah. She used to brag, I can count the number of men I've been to bed with on one hand, and then she'd do it, too. 5, 10, 15, 20, 25.
4: Jeff Jenner is our guest. I don't know if you remember this. A lot of people were mad at the Mattel toy company because Teen Talk Barbie, one of the 200 things Teen Talk Barbie said was, math class is hard.
5: Oh, yeah.
4: And right. And everybody, young women won't want to take math classes. And I'm just thinking, no, that's stupid. What, are American women that easily influenced? Are they? No, I don't think so.
5: Don't
4: because
5: either.
4: If they are, I think Teen Talk Barbie should say things like, sex is fun. I work hard and give my husband my paycheck.
6: My most recent marriage was a disaster. It made the wreck of the Edmunds Fitzgerald look like a fender bender.
5: Wow.
6: Sorry to hear that.
5: Hello.
7: And you remember Lord's famous line about gun control, more or less.
6: Yes. It, the relationship taught me a lot. It taught me they won't sell you a handgun if you're crying.
8: Hey, welcome back to the Bob and Tom Show. We're in the O'Reilly Auto Parts studios. Chrissy Lee at the news desk.
9: Hello.
4: We're right in the cusp of having a really good argument.
8: There's Josh Arnold. There's Ace Cosby.
10: Hello.
8: I'm Chick McGee. Hello, Tom. We have a guest.
4: We do?
8: Don't we? I think we do.
4: We're ready?
9: Coming up. Yeah.
4: Okay.
9: We're working on it.
4: We lost Miss Hooker in the shuffle there. We are going to hook up. We have a possible surprise guest and then another guest in a matter of moments, I think. In the meantime, we have, oh, wait a minute there. I'm getting the
9: We're
4: signal.
9: Good.
4: I'm getting the signal from the other room.
8: Mm-hmm.
4: There we go. I recognize that guy.
8: Oh, gosh, that's mm-hmm. him.
4: It's Mark Mothersbaugh, a musician. And Mark, I watched the great documentary last year about you and Devo. It really brought me back. I'd forgotten a bunch of the stuff, and I grew up in Cleveland, Ohio, so it was nice to see the great success from Akron, Ohio, that is the band Devo. And I looked, you guys have a big touring schedule out there this year.
11: We're out there doing stuff now and then. It keeps us out of trouble.
4: Now, how many of the original boys are in the band these days?
11: Well, Bob One, my brother, the guitar player, Jerry Casale, who the three of us, we started the band with a couple other guys, and we're still playing, crazy enough.
4: It's great. Well, I know that you have a bunch of dates coming, including Indy, Akron. You'll be up in Canada for a while and all over the place. All of them listed on your website. You're even going to the UK?
11: Yeah, we're... playing a couple shows over there. We're playing at the O2 with B-52s, or friends of ours, and we've done shows in the last couple years together.
4: What foreign country is Devo the biggest in? Do you know?
11: It depended on what time you were talking about. There was times when we were number one in countries all over Europe, and nobody in the U.S. except for at a couple college stations knew who we were. So, you know, it changes.
4: That had to be kind of
11: yeah,
4: cool.
11: Yeah, it was kind of cool. I think probably in the early days it was probably Japan. I don't know.
4: Did you go over there to tour in the early days?
11: Oh, yeah, a number of times. Yeah, we played the Budokan.
4: Oh, cool! What's your favorite spot in when you do a foreign tour?
11: My favorite spot anywhere that's close to a restaurant afterwards.
4: What is there a ritual after a Devo show? You and the fellas go to a certain type of restaurant?
11: No, we all we kind of split up into a couple categories, but you know it's we like. Nice stuff to eat and things that are local.
8: You know, like we do, Tom. You like a salad bar, we go get a steak, you know.
11: Yeah, exactly.
8: Like that. Yeah. That's right.
11: So in other words, McDonald's in every single city.
3: Yeah. That's right.
8: There's something different about eating one in Japan, though. Yeah. I can't put my finger on it.
4: What does the today's Devo set list look like?
11: It's kind of the greatest hits kind of show. So, you know, it's like, I think people are less interested in hearing the newest song by Devo, but they want to hear things that they remember from the past. And that's kind of, you know, that's how I'd be if it was like David Bowie came up to me as a ghost and said, "Ooh, you want to hear the newest album of music I just wrote? Or do you want to hear one of the first albums that drove you crazy?" And I go, I'll play the old stuff for me.
4: What about outfit wise? Will one be seeing the good old Devo that we know and love?
11: Yeah. You know, we still wear the hazmat outfits. You know, they're kind of maybe more appropriate for these times than they were then.
4: I was trying to think that we were talking about the other day, Pete Townsend at Woodstock. Isn't that the first time I saw anybody wearing kind of an outfit you'd change oil in?
3: Like coveralls?
11: Probably. Yeah. I think so, because I'm thinking back, too, about that time. And I think he was kind of the first guy that looked like he should be under the hood working on a car, yeah.
4: I remember it. And then Daltrey's got the leather jacket with the fringe on it. It was just looking so cool. But Devo certainly... much more theatrical than anybody else back in those days that I can think of.
11: We were just, you know, kind of expressing our genetic imperative. You know, we were from an industrial, you know, it was the rubber capital of the world at the time when we grew up.
4: Oh, yeah.
11: In Akron, Ohio. So, you know, we were just displaying our lack of individuality.
4: Yeah. The documentary is terrific. I saw it quite a while, about a year ago, I think, and I certainly would recommend people check it out. Beyond Devo, are you doing soundtrack stuff? What else are you doing these days?
11: Oh yeah, I think I have three films I'm working on right now, and there's a game. I'm doing a video game, so there's always a bunch of stuff happening.
4: When you were a kid, what? Was there any cartoon music that you particularly thought was great? Because I think there's so much terrific cartoon music. You know, it starts with, of course, the Jetsons and the Flintstones and all that stuff. What was, in your opinion, the good stuff?
11: Well, you know, I'm older than you, because I go back to, like, Looney Tunes and things like that.
8: Oh,
11: and,
8: yeah.
11: The guy who wrote that music, Raymond Scott, he wrote that in the 30s. And it was back in a time where cartoon music wasn't even considered copyrightable. So Carl Stalling just took that music and threw it in Looney Tunes cartoons. I remember Daffy Duck going boom, boom, boom, boom, boom, boom, boom, boom, boom, boom, boom. I loved all that.
8: Oh, yeah.
11: Yeah, I'm with you with the Flintstones and the Jetsons and all the Hanna-Barbera stuff.
4: Has any of your music or Devo's music been sampled in the world of hip hop?
11: Oh yeah, lots. You know, it's it shows up quite often. And nowadays, you have to ask permission. It's back in the days when sampling was first happening. Yeah. I remember people would at Warner Brothers would say, "Hey, here's a Hendrix tape that never got used for anything. You want to say, I hear you're recording a Hendrix song. You want to put his voice on something?" And we put a shout in on Are You Experienced off of one of his discs. And you could do stuff like that, and nobody had it worked out yet. So
4: do you get a phone call saying, "We want to use this for this"? And is there a standard rate?
11: No, you kind of just, you know, it's like it's never like it's like $1 billion. So we're waiting for that one to happen. Somebody's going to want to use it for that. But, you know.
4: Well, we'll let you go. Mark Mothersbaugh is our guest. He's a very fine composer, musician, and one of the founders of the great band Devo. On tour right now. We'll stick some links up, and you can go see Devo. What's the name of the tour again, Mark?
11: I don't even know if we have... Well, when we tour with the B-52s, we call it Cosmic De-Evolution. Oh. But with us, it's just... we're mutate, don't stagnate is probably
4: okay.
11: What we're going with now. It's kind of like the message the first 50 years were like things, humans are the one species out of touch with nature. And now we're kind of like, what do you do about it? And that's what we're encouraging kids.
4: Yeah. Well, go see a great live show with Devo. Hey, thanks for all the great art over the years, Mark. We are big fans. Yes. And best of luck with the tour.
11: Yeah, thanks for all the great interviews. You guys are great.
4: Oh, thank you. That's very kind.
7: Thank you, Mark.
4: Now, we're going to move forward.
3: His art is really cool, too. Check it out on his website if you've never seen his actual print art.
4: Oh, cool.
3: It's pretty amazing.
4: Coming up, there's a slight possibility that we may have a surprise. That's all I can say.
3: Slight.
4: Okay. We'll leave it right there. But we did have another letter we got just a few minutes ago about the Malort issue.
3: Yeah.
7: Is there an issue?
4: Well, there's a world record is being attempted for
3: Chicago. Yeah,
4: do you have it? Was the most? What is it again? The most shots?
3: Yes, they're aiming to set the world record for the most people doing a shot of Malort at the same time, August 30th at the recess in Chicago. It's called Bad Decision for a Good Cause. It's for a nonprofit. If you want to find out more information, maybe take part.
4: Yeah, and Malort is apparently a really vile tasting
3: Swedish liqueur. Yes.
7: Yeah. But the term recess.
3: I think it's the name of a.
7: Place. I just think of like fifth graders are going to do a shot of Malort.
3: No.
7: Okay.
3: No.
7: Well, that's good.
4: The article here says it has been compared to battery acid, pesticide, and gasoline. It's often associated with the city of Chicago. Got this letter. My wife and kids went to Malort Fest one year. My wife tried a shot. You'd swear she'd just eaten a full diaper.
7: Oh.
4: She yelled, it tastes like a perm.
3: Oh, yuck.
4: You know that perm smell we were talking about?
3: Yeah.
4: Yeah, that's a good description of what is going on in the world of weird things to drink. And we'll see if we can get Willie G.
3: Yeah, Recess Chicago is a West Loop bar and restaurant. So it's a big space. They have a lot of room. So apparently they can fit a lot of people in there. It can't be a big world record to beat. I bet this is the first one, right?
4: I imagine. But yeah, we'll get Willie on the ground for that one.
3: All right.
4: What else you got?
7: Boots on the ground, yeah.
3: Texas officials say 8 students were rescued after getting stuck on a roller coaster at Galveston's Pleasure Pier. KTRK reports that the Iron Shark roller coaster stopped due to mechanical issues, leaving riders stuck along its 100-foot vertical lift hill for nearly 4 hours.
4: Have you seen this?
3: I have not.
4: They're going straight up. There it is. There's a picture.
3: Oh.
4: I mean, they are...
3: So they're laying on their backs, basically.
4: Yeah, imagine a gigantic paper clip. They're going up, and then it'll turn around and go straight down. But they're at the very top. And they had to get, that's the second hook and ladder. I guess the first one they had a problem with. So they were stuck up there for quite some time.
3: It says 4 hours, the Galveston Fire Department. All 8 students are doing well following their ordeal. The 8 riders involved were students who were participating in a field trip organized by a local STEM high school program. Oops.
4: Yeah, that would be terrifying.
3: Better than being hung upside down, I would think. That would be worse.
7: I can't do it anymore. I can't roller coaster.
3: No.
7: I can't. None of it.
3: Nope.
4: And but they imagine if
7: I'm something from my eustachian tubes or something. I don't know.
4: What if you had to go to the bathroom?
3: You have to hold it.
4: Does the body, and when you're in a situation like that, does the terror sort of shut everything down?
3: Or release everything, wouldn't it?
7: I've heard that. Potty training is so ingrained in all of us that it would take, to use the bathroom in midair like that, it would really take some concentration. Or maybe you got to go is the other school of thought, I guess.
4: I guess when they got down, they got a free lemonade.
9: Well, that's nice.
8: And a pretzel. Okay.
4: Okay.
3: Another roller coaster story that Josh turned us on to yesterday. We have more details. Six Flags has banned a so-called influencer from their parks for life after he filmed himself eating chicken nuggets on a roller coaster. In the video, 26-year-old Alan Farrell, known for his rage bait content, eats from a 10-piece box of chicken nuggets at the top of Cedar Point's Millennium Force roller coaster. The stunt violated the park safety policy prohibiting loose items on most rides, and as a result, a park spokesperson said Mr. Farrell has been banned for life from all Six Flags parks. In response, he said, quote, "I understand Cedar Point's stance on safety, and I respect it. The video was meant to be a ridiculous comedy bit, not encouragement for people to break rules."
4: And isn't the issue, if you're eating, you could choke?
3: I would.
9: That's got to be one issue, yeah.
8: Yeah.
4: Not to mention getting dipping sauce on the guy in back of you on the comic coaster.
8: I've got a problem with the term rage bait. What the hell is that? Is he trying to make us
9: mad? Let's say I post, it can be something as simple as I post a picture of you and I, chick.
8: Okay.
9: And I write, Tom and I had a great time at lunch.
8: Okay.
9: And then people comment so often, that's chick, that's not Tom. Because you get more comments, you're then higher up in the algorithm and you get more views and all
8: no
9: that.
8: No way.
9: So people, a lot of times, purposefully... Or, hey, I was on this roller coaster in L.A., and it's actually Cedar Point. You just get people angry.
3: Oh, how can you be so stupid? That's
9: exactly.
8: Like negative attention times 100.
9: Right. Yeah. That it gets so many comments that it actually helps you.
8: Wow.
4: And so this guy,
9: it's awful.
4: You say he's been banned. Do they, so at every Six Flags location, is there a picture of this guy? So did you walk, wait a minute.
8: I hope so.
4: That's him.
3: Yeah, I don't know how that would work.
8: I'd like to think he may have a disguise. I'd like two tickets, please. Yeah.
9: The roller coaster. Life. Yeah. I mean, when he's 43 and he has three kids, he's not going to be able to take his children.
8: Why can't we go to Six Flags?
3: Well, Dad was...
8: Well, your father got banned for eating a chicken nugget.
4: Yeah. Coming up, a really bizarre story in the world of politics in another country.
3: Mm-hmm.
4: So I'm sure someone will be offended by this, but it's very odd. And I think it'll bring back memories of a certain American television show.
3: Oh, my God.
4: But, right. You were afraid I was going to say that, weren't you? it's offensive, is it, do you think? okay, sorry. Christy Lee's. Hey, Christy, how'd you get to work?
3: How did I get to work today? Well, I always drive my Tucson Hyundai. That's how I got to work today.
8: Uh-huh.
3: And while the world watches the stars at the FIFA World Cup, Hyundai has its eyes on the next generation of talent, the future stars who are already turning heads at age 14. Because Next doesn't wait for an invitation, and neither does Hyundai. Hyundai has always moved the future within reach. They did it when they made advanced safety standard on every vehicle and engineered EVs with ultra-fast charging capability, and they're still doing it every day. Because the future isn't some far-off concept. It's already here. Next starts now. Hyundai, an official partner of FIFA.
4: Thank you very much, Christy Lee.
3: You're very welcome.
4: We're going to come back with a bizarre story about the international political scene. Designed, I think, to offend no one, but it probably will. We are in the O'Reilly Auto Parts studios. 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
4: Tickets.
8: Hey, welcome back to the Bob and Tom Show. At the news desk, it's Christy Lee.
3: Hi, Chick.
8: Hi, there's Josh Arnold.
9: Hi.
8: There's Ace Cosby.
16: Hello.
8: I'm Chick McGee. Hello, Tom.
4: Hello, Chick McGee.
8: Yes, sir.
4: It's good to see you, sir.
8: Oh, we haven't done this yet. This morning.
3: Whoa.
8: Oh, oh.
4: Devo. Yeah, Devo, right?
16: That's great stuff.
8: I remember them being on Saturday Night Live, and I lost my mind.
4: Yeah.
8: Like, who the hell are these guys?
4: We just talked with Mark Mothersbaugh, one of the principals in Devo, and he and the band out on tour. And I know that
3: it's a fun tour.
4: Christy, you just saw him, yeah.
3: Yeah. I saw him 2 years ago now. But yeah, it's a fun show. And I love that my daughters love Devo. I mean, they've got a whole new audience. Like, it spans all generations. Pretty incredible.
4: Yeah, a lot of fun. Mm-hmm. A lot of fun. Now, you are still sitting at the news desk.
3: Yes.
4: I'm kind of doing something over here, but
3: I'm reading
4: happy
3: this
4: to
3: story
4: listen.
3: Under protest.
8: I'm happy to listen.
4: I like this story.
3: Yeah, I know you do. An aspiring Nigerian politician, initially believed to be a 30-year-old with dwarfism, has turned out to be a teenager. According to the Whistler News organization, grassroots organizer Mohamed Sabis Buba started to gain widespread attention while campaigning earlier this year.
8: Don't they call him Zippity?
3: He claimed to be 30 years
4: Zippity
3: old.
4: Zippity Buba.
3: And said his youthful appearance was caused by dwarfism. However, one of his family members came forward to publicly reveal that Mr. Buba is only 15.
4: So you see what's happening.
3: So he has
4: here.
3: Been disqualified for running.
8: Well, at least. I hope so.
4: Wouldn't that be hilarious?
8: Poor Zippy.
4: That'd be a great movie. I mean, back in the day, obviously, this would be a Gary Coleman movie.
3: Yeah, right.
4: But it turns out he really is only 15.
3: Mm-hmm.
4: I just thought it was kind of funny. I mean, imagine a politician with the emotional maturity of a 15-year-old. Wait a minute.
8: It's kind of like those.
4: hang on a second. Okay.
8: It's kind of like those cops who go back to high school, right?
3: Yeah.
8: You know, and they're narcs.
3: Like 21 Jump Street.
8: And they say, oh, no, I'm a senior, and they're 27. Or
4: every once in a while, you get a story about someone running for office that's whatever, what is it, 18?
3: Mm-hmm.
4: Or running for mayor and they're 12 or something. Or in some small town, a dog gets elected.
8: I was just going to say, I like the story
3: of dogs
8: and
3: mayor.
8: Golden retriever gets elected mayor. I like that.
4: But this is a legit situation. But they've it's caught up with him. Mm-hmm. I think a nice premise for a movie.
3: He's grounded now for the rest of his life.
4: Yeah.
2: Mm-hmm.
4: Hey, maybe he's got what it takes. If he can
3: maybe
4: think about it from this perspective.
3: He's a go-getter.
4: Yeah, this could put this together.
3: Yeah.
4: And it almost worked.
3: Mm-hmm.
4: So, you know, so good for him.
3: Are you familiar with the indie horror film Backrooms, Josh?
9: Yeah.
3: Number one at the box office, beating the latest Star Wars
9: film. Yeah, killed it. Like $81 million or something.
3: Yeah, $81 million in its first weekend. Star Wars, The Mandalorian, Grogu only... $25 million in its second weekend. So,
4: what is the story on this movie?
3: It's an indie YouTuber, right? I don't know much about it.
9: Yeah, 20-year-old kid directed it, and he, I guess it's maybe a short film on YouTube, something like that, and it had a big following.
8: Yes, I saw something over the weekend, like a real quick, it wasn't a documentary, but it was on that director.
3: Mm-hmm.
8: Like, he's amazing.
9: Gotcha.
8: Yeah, like 20, 21? Or
9: 20.
8: Really, yeah.
3: That's crazy. Good for him. Beat Hollywood.
9: Yeah.
3: And doctors are warning that social media may be as dangerous to children as smoking. Medical experts say they're increasingly seeing anxiety, trauma, sleep problems, and other health issues linked to online activity and addictive app features.
9: I think at this point I'd rather hand my kid a pack of cigarettes than an iPad.
3: Some policymakers are now considering stricter rules for minors, including time limits, curfews, and age restrictions on social media platforms.
9: It'll never happen. It needs
3: to.
9: Well,
3: Australia did it. Australia, right. To be over 16.
9: We can do these stories every day. No one is going to listen.
4: Yeah. But again, watching videos of dogs surfing doesn't cause lung cancer. Got that going for you.
3: Well.
4: your brain may rot. But, yeah. Well.
3: Another news story today. Frankie Valli. Have you heard about this?
8: Oh, no.
3: The legendary falsetto
8: defined
3: the
8: Valli
3: Four Seasons.
8: I love him and all of his music.
3: He has canceled the remainder of the band's 2026 tour dates.
8: Oh.
3: The 92-year-old frontman and the only original member still performing with the Four Seasons announced over the weekend he needs to take the rest of the year off to focus on his health. Frankie Valli launched an extended farewell tour billed as the last encores in October of 2023. So he's been at it for a while.
4: Yeah, he had indicated, there were things floating around that he was essentially lip syncing.
8: Oh, yeah.
3: Well, you think?
4: Yeah, he's a man of a certain age back in the day. I was never a big fan. I did like his version of the song Grease, I must say.
8: Really?
4: Yeah, I didn't like that falsetto, you know, that's Ronnie. That kind of, yeah.
8: That you always,
4: fairly awful.
8: You always reference Ronnie.
4: I just hate that song. but I like that. Grease is the word. Mm. That was cool. But yeah, he's obviously had a great career. And
8: I like the Four Seasons on their own, actually.
3: Without Frankie Valli?
8: Oh, what a night.
4: That's a good song.
3: That is a good song. Mm-hmm. Yeah.
8: Yeah.
3: And to wrap things up today on a sad note, I know that's what I do.
8: Oh, boy.
3: Marsha Lucas, the Oscar-winning editor of the original 1977 Star Wars, has died at the age of 80. She, of course, was married to George Lucas from 1969 to 1983. She also edited Return of the Jedi, worked on films like American Graffiti, and Scorsese's directed Taxi Driver and Alice Doesn't Live Here Anymore.
4: Those are all great movies.
3: All great movies, yeah. She was wonderful.
4: Oh, well, that's a shame. Mm-hmm. Sorry, I'm sorry to hear that. Coming up, we never got to it. There's actually a pretty cool story about Mona Lisa.
3: Yep.
4: Have you seen it in person?
3: No, I have not. I've been to Paris a couple times, but never waited in line.
8: About sorry. As big as a postage stamp or something?
4: It's not as big as you think it's going to be. And several thousand people a day shuffle by it.
9: I don't think anybody's actually seen it for 50-plus years.
3: Oh, really?
4: You think it's a faux?
8: I think you might be honest.
9: I do not think
4: you
9: that
4: think it's
9: is
4: a faux Mona Lisa?
9: I do.
8: I'd rather see all... I found this over the weekend. There are 18 different dogs playing poker. You can collect all 18 if you'd like.
3: Did you buy one?
8: Not yet.
4: Those are much older than you think.
8: Oh, yeah. They're like from the turn of the century.
4: Yeah,
8: like 1900.
4: The turn of the previous.
8: Yeah.
4: I'd like to see those in person.
9: I would too, like an original.
4: Yeah, walk up, check out the patina.
8: Absolutely.
4: Chiaroscuro.
3: Mm-hmm. Oh, my God.
9: Yes.
4: I remember no other terms from art history. But there's a really cool Mona Lisa story out there. And when you hear some of the numbers, you're going to go, what? We'll find out about that tomorrow. Thanks for joining us today. These are the O'Reilly Auto Parts Studios. This is the Bob and Tom Show.
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0: Thanks for joining us. With us in the studio, comedian Billy Gardell, Comedy Central, with a Comedy Central stand-up special. Where'd you film that?
1: New York, at the Hudson Theater, which is really cool. Mm-hmm. It was, two blocks off of Broadway. And I called my dad to try to share a moment with him.
2: Mm-hmm.
1: My dad was a steel worker in Pittsburgh, so I should have known better.
2: Mm-hmm.
1: I said, "Dad, I'm two blocks from Broadway." He goes, "Yeah, well, enjoy it. That's probably as close as you're ever going to get."
3: All right, Dad.
0: Well, thanks, Dad.
3: Thanks a lot.
2: Love you, too. Uh-huh.
1: His favorite game to play with me when I'm home is, look at the TV star taking out my trash.
3: That's his favorite little game. He loves to show the neighbors.
1: Look, still takes it to the curb.
2: Uh-huh. Now he can read and types like a secretary.
0: Yeah. Yeah, mm-hmm. Yeah, that's what'll get.
4: The Bob and Tom Show. Pointless. Yet tasteless.
5: This from El Segundo, California. Lakers forward Meta World Peace, Ron Artest, has been suspended 7 games by the NBA for elbowing James Harden.
2: So they have to take the piece off of his jersey.
6: Yeah.
5: He was ejected from
2: just Meta
5: game,
2: World.
5: Of course.
0: Ron is a good guy. He just has a terrible
2: anger
0: problem.
2: He's a dick on the court,
0: he
2: Tom.
0: He needs to have...
2: Sorry.
0: I don't think he can cure...
6: Yeah, well, go do something else.
0: Well,
6: yeah.
5: Work at the deli. Yeah. That's right. Thank you, Christy. Go to the deli where that type of behavior is accepted.
2: Oh,
5: okay?
2: Yeah. Oh, all right.
7: Hello. Welcome to the Meta World Peace Deli, formerly the Ron Artest Deli. How can I help you?
8: Oh, hi. I think I'll try the ham and cheese sandwich. Now, what kind of cheese is on that?
7: Look, man, I don't know. It's regular yellow cheese. It's all good. You want the sandwich or not?
8: Okay, yeah, I'll have that. Oh, and you know what? Can I get that toasted?
7: Sure, I can f***ing toast it for you. I got nothing better to do, right?
8: What?
7: Maybe you want me to cut it up in little pieces, f***ing feed it to you like a baby, too.
8: Oh, no!
7: What the hell, man?
8: I'm sorry. That's fine. Thank you. Hey, so you have a lunch combo special. Does that include a drink?
7: Read the sign, dumbass. Hell yeah, it's included. Here, look. I'll grab a drink. Let me get a drink for you.
8: Let me give
7: you your damn drink.
8: Hey!
7: There you go, ass. There's your damn drink. You want a pickle?
8: No, I don't think so.
7: I got a big ass deal pickle for you right here too. I'm gonna shove it up.
4: Morning laughter just might be the best medicine.
9: If you wanna turn your daddy parts orange, eat some Cheetos and watch some porn.
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2: Good morning,
0: and the room's getting a little bit. Fuller here with guests.
5: You can go ahead and say better. Haywood knows that you don't like him.
0: We have a number of great guests. We have Haywood Banks in the studio.
10: Is this a new thought, Haywood?
11: No.
10: Okay.
11: But
10: then.
11: It's not a spoken one normally.
10: All right.
0: Haywood is about to celebrate his 20th year on this show, and we have recently found what we believe to be Haywood's first appearance on the show. So the next next time you're here, we'll feature some of that. Now,
2: nightmare.
0: With us in the studio, another man with Michigan roots. He is actor Jeff Daniels, and he is also a very fine singer and songwriter, which we have learned over the last couple of years. And Jeff is just waking up, so we're going to kind of ease him into the reality. Don't you have early calls on these movie sets occasionally?
12: Apparently, yeah. Sometimes, yeah. Sometimes I actually make them. This is fine. Absolutely fine.
0: Okay, we have some we have some coffee on the way, and Jeff, your new project is called Grandfather's Hat, and we talked about it a little bit on the phone once. But you want to review the background on this? This is a benefit project that you've put together of your live singing and.
12: About 5 years. I have a theater company in Michigan called the Purple Rose Theater Company, and I have to raise money for it every year. And one year they said, you know, it'd be a really good idea if during Christmas week and New Year's week when we got nothing going on, if you'd take your little guitar out there, actor boy, and sing some songs. And
0: no pressure. It's
12: no,
0: just a mortgage payment.
12: Yeah, and you think, well, I've been on stage. This is not a big deal. Haywood knows this. I mean, to go out there with just a guitar and your own stuff is, you know, stand-up, I hear, is like this. It's just, you're just naked. So it was a train wreck. There's no question about it. There was fear. Just in my hand, going from the F to the A minor to the G. I mean, just going. And the little voice on my shoulder going, you won't remember. You won't remember. You won't remember. But it went, it got through it. And then the second year, third year, was able to raise some money. We recorded the shows, put them out. And we thought people in the state of Michigan would just buy it. And it was able to raise some money. But then it kind of went national a little bit. And kind of in the folk world, as Haywood knows. And so we did another one, which by the time I was doing the second one, I knew what I was doing and had a real good time with it. So that's what we're doing. And all the proceeds go to the Purple Rose Theater Company. And we've been able to write a check for about $20,000 so far. So
2: all right.
0: Now we have, you have your guitar. Are you up to speed yet, or do you want
12: Ken?
0: To? Okay, I don't want to put you under pressure here.
12: I think the first thing that should be dealt with is the fact that I am not known for this, and
2: known for.
6: Yeah, throw a caveat in. I'm not known for being awake at this time.
12: Yeah, well, there's that. But singing and songwriting. So I have written a song called "If William Shatner Can, I Can Too." If William Shatner can, I can too. Now Captain Kirk gotta sing them blues. Just another celebrity with nothing to lose. Singing for my supper with my hat in my hand. Oh, I'm Hollywood's answer to a Renaissance man. Russell Crowe's on the Leno show, singing some song that nobody knows. He's got an Oscar, now he's got a guitar. Just like that, he's a rock and roll star. And Kathy Lee had to quit the show to be with her family, and then the next thing we know, there's a TV special and a Christmas CD. Just ain't Jesus without Kathy.

Despite people across the country screaming, please don't do it. We've got another CD from Jennifer Love Hewitt. Now that Adam Sandler's got more money than God, I hope he takes his guitar and just goes away.

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During the Star Spangled Banner, Roseanne grabbed her crotch. Those with televisions got to watch. Xena the warrior princess hit a high C. I popped a breast. 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OC.

0: At the height of Maria Callas, I own an album by Telly Savalas. And if I could suck like Paris Hilton,
1: yep,
0: I could sing the phone book, make a killing. But don't laugh, don't scoff, I could be the next David Hasselhoff. William Shatner can, I can too. A Captain Kirk gotta sing them blues. Just another celebrity with nothing to lose. I'm singing for my supper with my hat in my hand. Oh, I'm Hollywood's answer to a Renaissance man.

0: Good morning.
1: Good morning.
2: Jeff Daniels on the guitar, and a great song written by Jeff and performed by Jeff. That is wonderful.
0: Can't wait to play it for Shatner.
3: Uh-huh.
2: He's got a great sense of humor about himself.
0: I'm hoping.
2: Uh-huh. Yeah, he does. He kind of gets the whole thing.
0: To be honest, I think at some point, someday, he'll agree to come on stage and sing that with me. And I may have to pay him like a $50,000 appearance fee, but I think he'll do it.
2: Every time we've had him on, he's been really cool.
0: Oh, cool.
2: And, yeah. And he's self-deprecating, kind of gets the whole, he gets everything from the wig on down.
1: Remember, he's Shatastic, remember?
4: Yeah.
3: That's true.
2: Could you not?
0: I'm just telling you,
3: that's
0: was
3: what
0: the
3: they
0: promo.
3: Use as a promo yeah. of the show.
1: Or the game show he had.
3: Shatastic.
2: Now I have to ask you.
3: Well, it's right there. I was surprised when I saw it myself.
2: Okay.
1: He's dancing.
2: Okay.
3: Shatterific.
2: Yesterday he was, let's, never mind. If you go to our website, bobandtom.com, excuse me, bobandtom.com, we have a great new drawing of Jeff with his hat on, his grandfather's hat. Have you seen this yet, mm-hmm. Jeff?
0: Oh. No.
2: 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And a link to the Purple Rose Theater, a link to get the CD Grandfather's Hat, featuring a number of his songs performed live. 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
0: That's so a you great can, drawing.
4: Yeah, he's very good. Jordan.
2: Then below that, we have a picture of Haywood Banks back in the comb over days with the old guitar.
3: Yep.
2: I'd forgotten.
3: Times have changed.
4: I have forgotten.
2: Do you still have that guitar? I got you that guitar.
5: A lot of therapy, yes.
2: Do you still have that guitar?
5: I still have it. Oh, yes.
3: You can't sell that guitar.
2: No. Oh, it's very nice. In any
5: well,
2: event,
5: I'd get it, but it's got this Haywood on it.
3: Uh-huh.
2: Actor Jeff Daniels, who was also a very fine singer and songwriter. One of these days, you're gonna win an Oscar, and when you do, I think you'll...
0: When is that?
2: Oh,
0: when's that going to happen?
2: Plan ahead. Oh, they'll wake up.
0: Okay.
2: I know what you're going to do. You'll probably get at home and go, wait a minute, I bet I could play slide guitar.
0: You know what?
2: If Dwayne Allman can use a Cora Seton bomb.
3: Yeah, how would Oscar feel?
2: You've been in a bunch of great movies. An Oscar or two has been passed along.
0: I remember in terms of endearment, that was back in 83, mm-hmm. and you know, I was 28, 29, something like that. And it was just a huge movie, big, huge stars, the whole deal. And then the Oscar nominations came out, and of course I leaned towards them and then woke up, you know, just the reality of it. Friend of mine, and it, literally, Winger got nominated, Brooks, the movie, Jim Brooks, the movie did, Shirley did, Jack did, John Lithgow, who was hired halfway through the movie to replace somebody, got Best Supporting nomination. A friend of mine back in Michigan, he said, you know, even the guy who combed your hair got nominated.
2: Those are just silly contests, but Lithgow has one of my favorite lines in the history of motion pictures. When he looks at somebody, he says, "You must be from New York." Remember that they're in the grocery store. Jeff Daniels is also in a movie that whenever we have someone like you on, I always recommend movies that people may have missed that you were in. So maybe Rent this weekend. Something Wild is one of my favorite movies of all time. My sister, who lives in England, was here visiting. We happened to rent that movie. We watched it twice in a row on a Friday night.
0: Wow!
2: The back in the days of videotape. If you have a chance, rent it. Have you ever seen it?
5: No, I haven't.
4: Melanie Griffith? You've never seen it?
3: It's wild.
4: Oh, it's
0: straight
4: great.
0: Guy gets in it trouble is. For the weekend. It's really good. Jonathan Demme directed it. That was before he really exploded with Philadelphia and Silence of the Lambs. He really was a pleasure to
2: it's
0: work
2: got
0: with.
2: Some great comedy. It's very scary in parts. There's a tremendous running gag involving the reading of waitress name tags. It's a terrific movie, and a lot of people missed it, and I just wanted, I know it doesn't do Jeff any good for me to plug this. He's not going to get an extra nickel if anybody goes
0: in.
2: It's just a great movie.
0: It's nice to be in a movie people liked, even, you know, 20 years later.
2: Oh, and you've been in lots of them. I just happen to be a big fan of.
0: I like doing that one, yeah.
2: When you sit at home occasionally, I'm sure you're zapping through the channels every once in a while. Are there any movies, not necessarily that you're in, that every time you see him, you have to watch for a while?
0: I don't know why, but Jeremiah Johnson.
1: Oh, really? Great movie.
0: I don't know why.
1: Great movie.
0: That one, Dr. Strangelove.
2: Oh, yep. Mm-hmm.
0: I just wait for Peter Sellers around the conference table with George C. Scott, you know.
1: Dimitri, yes. Remember when we said that something might go wrong? Well.
3: Uh-huh.
2: Yeah, there are certain movies I just can't not watch for at least 15 minutes. The Godfather. Sideways has become that for me. I don't know why. I just have to watch that for a while. There's some tension going on that I always try to explore. Jeff Daniels is here with his guitar today, and we're going to get some more music from him. I wanted to mention that if you go to our website, he's been in a lot of great pictures. We have a new picture of him. It's a drawing from our staff artist, Jordan Ward. Very cool. And it features Jeff in a hat because his new project is called Grandfather's Hat. And we have a direct link. If you go to our website, you can help us support a great charity. It's the Purple Rose Theater. It's a benefit project, and Jeff is out on the road promoting it. We'll get back to the action in just a second. This is the Bob and Tom Show.
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20: I go out on the street there and I stick my hand up and pardon my French, Mr. O, but dang it if somebody doesn't stop on a dime.
21: Huh.
20: Right then, just came by and picked me up right there.
21: Yeah,
20: it was pretty cool. It was a race car driver to boot.
21: Did you say a race car driver?
20: Yeah, he had those checkered flags, the race car flags all over the car. And, real fancy car, had all kinds of electronic accessories and junk inside.
21: Right.
20: Well, I kind of felt sorry for him.
21: Sorry? Why is that?
20: He had this big old bandage on his head.
21: Uh-huh.
20: His head was all wrapped up.
21: Yeah.
20: I got kind of worried. Thought, well, you know, maybe he's had some kind of head injury or something.
21: Mm-hmm. Should I get in the car?
20: Right, exactly.
21: Yeah.
20: Well, Mr. Obviously seemed to drive fine.
21: Mm-hmm.
20: And he took me right where I was going back to the hotel there, and it was great and everything, but I think that head injury turned him mean.
21: How so, caller?
20: Well, Mr. O, he tried to rob me.
21: He tried? You mean he asked for money at the end of the ride?
20: Exactly. I go to get out of the car, and I said, you know, thanks a bunch.
21: Uh-huh.
20: Well, hold on, where's my money, you know? And it's really weird. He was real specific about it.
21: Oh, really?
20: Yeah, he was robbing me for $12.56.
21: You know, caller, sounds to me like...
20: like a robbery, yeah.
21: No, well, no. I think what you got a hold of there is a taxi cab.
20: Taxi cab.
21: Yeah, they charge people money when they drive you wherever you want to go, and you pay the fee for whatever the trip costs. It's a service in the big cities.
20: Oh.
21: Mm-hmm. It's a cab.
20: Oh, now that's making sense, because I thought he had a misspelling on his paint job there. I thought it was supposed to say car. Cab, huh?
21: It's C-A-R, but it said C-A-B.
20: B, right.
21: Yeah.
20: We made the connection.
21: Join us again next time on the Mr. Obvious Show.
20: Mr. Obvious?
21: Yeah.
20: That whole cab theory is kind of making sense now. They have a lot of people riding around in them.
21: Mm-hmm.
20: Yeah, that explains it. Cabs smell like an old whore.
21: Yeah.
5: Bob and Tom.
15: Ew, gross.
22: Slimy yet satisfying.
5: They put the F in professional.
2: Jimmy Schubert is our guest.
23: I'll tell you, something happened to me the other day. I was in this diner getting breakfast, and I'm looking at the menu, and I get a stick on the menu called a protein scramble, and I'm looking at it, and basically it's an egg omelet with chicken meat in it. Which is wrong. I mean, you don't take the eggs out of the chicken and then cook the chicken and put it in the eggs. Okay, that's too much chicken. I don't know who's back there cooking some kind of poultry serial killer, some barnyard strangler. That's an omelet that spans two generations.
3: That's wrong.
23: That's not breakfast. That's a vendetta. You know, that's like taking your hamburger and dipping it into your milk. You don't do it. It's not kosher. You got to separate some things. You know what I mean?
3: That's you know? Not breakfast. That's a vendetta.
23: What do you got against the chicken? I feel bad for the chicken, you know what I mean? I just want to meet the guy, the first guy who found out that you could eat the chicken's unborn. You know, because you got to figure, you know, the mom's chicken sitting on the eggs going, finally, I got the family I've always wanted. Hey, what are you doing? Where are you going with my babies? What is it, a frying pan, you sick bastard? You know, the poor chicken, I feel sorry for him. But, you know, we have to eat, you know?
3: Yeah, I guess we do.
23: Yeah, but I prefer mobile food myself. Yeah. I mean, I prefer food that's had to make it in the world just like I have. Uh-huh. I mean, if I'm going to eat food, I prefer food that doesn't come from the ground. You know, because vegetables, you know, they suck the nutrients from the mud.
3: Mm-hmm.
23: Would you eat mud?
3: No.
23: No, then why eat the middleman? You know, God made animals slow enough to catch. He obviously intended for us to eat them. Besides that, what's the fun in hunting a vegetable? Anymore, I can sneak up on a carrot. Some of that stuff's not even food. Celery, that's not food. That's like dental floss trapped inside of carbohydrates. I was reading about celery. You know, there's 4 calories in a stick of celery. 4 takes your body 6 calories to process.
3: Mm-hmm.
23: A stick of celery. You could kill yourself eating celery. That's not food. That's slow suicide. What
24: it's
23: happened?
24: A vendetta.
25: Bob and Tom. 24/7.
26: Oh, yeah. Yeah.
3: You just ruined it.
5: Christy Lee, Jess Hooker, Jeff Oskey, Ace Cosby, Pat Godwin.
26: And we lost the Griswolds.
5: I'm Josh Arnold. And Tom is
26: Tom
5: here.
26: Tom and Lily both out.
5: Having a heck of a day already. Great start to the week. And Christy, we were discussing your bird feeders off the air. One of them has been found.
26: Yeah, Andy just texted me and he found one of the bird feeders.
5: Excellent. They've been stolen by the raccoons.
26: Searched the woods and came up with it. So,
5: all right,
26: I get to go home and deal with that.
2: And these are actual bird feeders. This is not.
26: Yes.
2: Okay.
26: What do you think?
5: What is the second time you've mentioned this as some sort of
26: how is a bird feeder
5: sexual
26: and
5: euphemism?
26: Sex
5: I don't. It doesn't make any.
2: Have
5: sense.
2: Have you seen the bird feeders on that chick?
26: No.
5: You are talking about breasts.
2: Yeah, it extends the metaphor. Okay.
26: No.
5: Boy, if you're nursing birds, those nipples have got to be a wreck.
27: Have you ever had a girl baby bird you? Do you know that reference?
5: With beer once.
27: Yeah. Okay.
5: Yes.
27: Okay.
2: What is this now?
27: To baby bird somebody is to put something in your mouth and then put it into somebody else's mouth.
26: Remember Alicia Silverstone was feeding her kids that way. That was a big story back in the day.
28: I do it with Jägermeister at bars when I get a little too much. Hey, you want a baby bird shot? Lean back.
5: Mm. Pretty gross.
28: Yeah.
26: That is pretty gross.
2: With your hairy face?
28: Oh, yeah.
2: God, what else is she getting besides? Oh, yeah, a little bit of remnants of the taco bar.
28: Yeah, I can't eat with a mustache.
26: Yeah,
28: I just rub it into my mustache instead of putting it in my mouth.
2: Oh, he's being sarcastic.
26: Hey.
2: Let's see now. Let's go that direction. We have Christy Lee over there. What's happening?
26: Could book clubs be the new path to romance?
2: Oh, Josh.
5: No, thank you. No, thanks.
26: According
29: What important books are you reading, Josh?
26: According to a Talker research poll of 2,000 Americans who attend book clubs, nearly 25% say they've met someone there.

0: They're with the movie.
1: Of course, we all know about Little Women, the book. I just wonder, I've never heard of men...
2: being part of a book club? Yeah, it is rare.
3: I guess I was going to ask that,
1: right?
2: Because we don't want to read The Court of Thorns and Roses or whatever the hell.
1: Oh, God, that was a good one. I mean, I didn't read it either, but I know what you're talking about. My girls were real into that.
0: Well, a book club is, I mean, it's better than going to the library where most of the men are there to masturbate with the free computers.
1: All right. Well, that was a surprise.
0: So. Well, I mean, at the book club, you're going to meet a woman that knows how to be quiet. Right?
3: You're just knocking them out of the park, pal.
2: I mean, that makes perfect sense. The people in book clubs would be attracted to...
1: people in book
3: other
1: clubs.
3: Readers, yes. Yes. Like that's... anything. Go where your interests are and you'll find someone,
2: yeah,
3: right?
2: Yeah, exactly.
0: Yeah, so this really isn't like revelatory. Oh, my God. The place to meet people who read books is a book club.
2: I've never been a part of a book club. Have you guys?
1: Nope.
3: No. Yeah.
4: I know people who are, but they're not co-ed.
1: No, they're all women.
3: It is. It's always women.
1: Usually.
3: Yeah.
0: Well, so therefore, it's like Josh when he was in high school and all the plays. You know.
1: So if a guy joined a book club, he'd be the only guy there.
0: Well, in Josh's case, the only straight guy in the... What was the name of your choral team?
2: My show choir was called
0: Flamingos.
2: My show choir, the Flaming, was called Premier.
0: Premier, I see.
2: Yeah,
1: you were not the only straight guy.
2: No, we were all. There were only none of these. There were two that were maybe, but they weren't out at the time.
1: Okay,
2: I've heard since then that one did become.
3: Yeah,
2: one is now out. Now, yeah.
5: Now, Josh, could you explain the difference between jazz hands and spirit fingers?
2: Yes.
5: I've always wondered the difference.
2: From what I understand, spirit fingers are mostly a cheer thing.
3: Yeah.
2: And they kind of, you just kind of wiggle your fingers. Jazz hands, you want to jazz up the whole hand.
5: Oh, okay. Like,
4: now, what about jizz hands and sperm fingers?
0: Subtle.
2: Jizz hands and sperm fingers?
4: That's what I said, yes.
2: One involves the palm, the other doesn't.
4: Oh, okay. Yeah. It's a very subtle difference.
0: What is the first one called?
3: Spirit fingers.
2: That's a cheerleader. It's after usually, a cheer, they...
3: They do that, or usually during free throws, we would do this.
2: Oh, yeah. Yeah.
0: So you hold your arms out. This is how I go to the grocery store, and I say, open sesame. And then,
2: yeah, it's kind of an open sesame thing.
3: Yeah.
0: That's how that works for me.
2: Yes.
0: Do you still do that? I do that all the time.
1: No.
4: That's a good joke for the kids. They think you're magic.
2: No, I don't say anything. I'll just physically move my hands apart like I'm Moses.
0: Every time I go to Target, I do that.
3: My favorite one for the kids is to close one eye. That's like if they're in the passenger seat, you close this eye while you're driving, and they think you have your eyes closed.
4: That is.
5: Oh, yeah. That's a good one.
3: I love that one.
0: It's a great gag. Great gag. Now,
1: your kids must laugh all the time.
0: Oh, they do.
1: They're laughing at you, with you.
0: Absolutely.
1: Okay. Restaurant pros say it's time to stop asking your server, what's your favorite dish?
2: I never did anyway.
1: Bon Appetit notes that while servers often are menu experts, asking what their favorite dish is can lead to awkward moments, such as the diner rejecting the server's thoughtful recommendation.
0: Yeah, that's the thing. If they go, my favorite thing is the... No.
1: Tia Polite, a sommelier in Chicago, says it's better to share your preferences first. Try, I like spicy food. What would you recommend? In Philly, a restaurant manager there by the name of Maggie Cook suggests narrowing down a few choices and then asking your server for their input.
5: That's how I do it.
3: Yeah.
5: I'm like, I can't decide between the Reuben and the fish and chips.
3: Yeah.
5: What do you suggest?
2: That's great.
5: And they're like, stay away from the Reuben.
1: Right.
5: And you're like, okay, I'll go fish and chips.
0: You think they do a little assessment of you and going, the guy at table six. The guy at table six looks like he just... smoked a fatty in the parking lot. Yeah, you might want to recommend him the chili and the burger.
2: Yeah.
0: I don't know. I don't like reading menus anyway, but
3: yeah.
0: I'm going to say, what are some of the things you have? So at least you narrow it down so they're not going to say, you've got to get this. Then you go.
1: Why don't you just say.
2: That's the opposite of narrowing it down.
1: Yeah,
2: asking, what are some of the things you have?
3: Yeah.
2: I swear to God, I would grab the menu and paper cut you across the throat.
3: Really?
1: Why don't you just say, all I eat is salad and salmon. What do you recommend? And then go,
2: how about the salmon?
3: Yeah.
0: But then I'd go, no, I'll have the chicken.
3: I work on a wait staff, and so I will go in the kitchen before the lunch rush and just say, hey, what is something that we have a lot of, or what is something that you want to
2: I always assume that happened anyway.
3: Feature more.

0: Yeah, that's what I'll do. Like if we, like if it's late in the week and we have a bunch of something left, they'll be like, "Hey, push this." And
1: I always figure, like, "Hey, the shrimp's about to turn."
0: Yeah,
1: we gotta.
0: Yeah.
2: The server comes out. I like the steak. I'm a vegetarian. What are you doing in here? This is a barbecue joint. You idiot! Get the hell out of here. That's interesting. Being a server is fun. Did you know that, I'm sure you know this, that menus, there's a whole science of laying out a menu.
0: Yeah.
2: And they often put the thing they make the most money on. Mm-hmm. If it's a two-page menu, they put it middle right.
0: Yeah.
1: And you're sometimes also, in a square.
0: Yes. Yeah.
2: And you're not supposed to stack the prices.
0: Nope.
2: Because people will scan them and just get the cheapest thing. So you're supposed to have them in the middle and stuff like that.
0: Yeah, there's also a breakdown of like how many segments you should have. And changing the font and the size and all that stuff.
2: Yeah, I like it when a server will go, I wouldn't get that if I were you here.
3: I do too.
2: If they go, that's not their strongest thing here.
1: Just you immediately trust that person.
0: Yeah, for not leading with the positive. Yeah.
1: Well, yeah, for not, yeah, exactly. You don't feel like you're being lied to.
0: Yeah.
2: Okay. What else is going on?
3: A candy maker, Haribo, is recalling bags of sweets sold in the Netherlands.
2: Isn't that the dead gorilla?
0: No.
3: No. What?
1: Oh, that was Harambe.
2: Yeah. Oh, sorry.
0: This is the gummy bear people.
3: Yes. And they're recalling bags of sweets sold in the Netherlands after some were found to contain traces of cannabis. Oh. According to the BBC, several people reported feeling unwell after eating from a 2-pound pack of Haribo Happy Cola FZZ candy.
1: Aren't you going to feel unwell if you're eating 2 pounds of gummies anyway?
2: Yeah, no kidding. Yeah.
1: Haribo's the company that have the great commercials with the adults talking like children.
3: Yeah.
1: It's the kids' voices and they're lip-syncing like two football players. And
3: For food safety officials report the samples were taken and cannabis was found in them. Only a few bags were found to be contaminated, though, but they're recalling the entire stock as a precaution.
4: Now, why is my 6-year-old playing Dark Side of the Moon on his recorder? Oh, we better check the gummy bears.
3: And who, by the way, is the recorder people? That is every kid in elementary school has to get a recorder. That's a scam.
0: In third grade.
3: Well, is it a law?
5: No, it's not a law, but that's what they...
0: It's in the music curriculum.
2: It's a very inexpensive instrument to manufacture, so...
1: That's a good introduction to learning your scale as well.
3: Yeah, I know, but
2: you don't have to have an embouchure. You don't have to have reeds.
3: Sure, but I mean... I don't
4: Somebody's uncle is making some money somewhere.
2: You guys are both wrong.
3: Jeff's
2: the recorder, the whole recorder thing involves any foreign film made in Canada about nature.
3: Yeah.
2: The soundtrack has to be a recorder.
6: And the gray-legged geese attack the...
2: Now, Pat, can you think of any major rock song that features a recorder?
5: Stairway to Heaven features something like that. Little whistle. It might be a tin whistle, though.
2: Oh, yeah, that could be.
5: But it could be a recorder.
2: I mean, Aqualung, the great Jethro Tull album, has the terrific flute.
3: Yeah.
2: Much, much different than a recorder. But
3: right. But I'm with you, Jeff. Somebody's uncle has made a lot of money in the recorder business.
4: Someone wrote something in somewhere.
3: Yeah.
2: But they're so... I think the thing is they're cheap. They make unbreakable ones and... It gives kids a chance to learn this.
1: We didn't have to buy them in school. I mean, this was in the 80s, so
4: you just handed it to them.
1: They were just, there were 30 in our school.
0: Yeah.
1: And each class, I'm sure
3: they just used them over.
1: We wondered why we all had the flu half the year.
5: Tom, you know, John Mellencamp's Rockin' in the USA. At the end of that, there's something recorder-like going on, I recall. At the very end of that, that's a pretty big song,
2: huh? Okay,
1: it can be rather shrill.
3: Yeah,
1: yeah,
0: yeah. You can only hear hot cross buns so many times.
2: Mm. Here we go. You're right, Pat. John Paul Jones, the great bass player and multi instrumentalist from Led Zeppelin, did 4 overdubbed recorders to make that part at the end of Stairway to Heaven.
1: I always assumed it was like something like a fife. Or
5: it had a lot more power than
1: a pan flute.
5: Yeah,
1: something that Tolkien would have approved.
5: So it's 4 recorders. Woo.
2: John Paul Jones was always the sort of unknown secret ingredient to Led Zeppelin. A great session bass player and session player, but lots of other stuff. But I did not know those were recorded. Good to know.
3: See, and you know, thought recorder talk was going to go nowhere.
5: course, it's a weekly bit now.
2: Now, can you play a recorder, Pat?
5: That's my first instrument, and I absolutely loved it. I carried it everywhere with me. I really enjoyed it.
3: Really?
5: Yeah, for like 5 years.
2: Okay, you know, here we go.
3: I'm going to buy you one on Amazon.
5: Oh, I have a bunch of them.
3: You do?
0: Like a really cool kid.
2: One of the songs on my hate list is Ruby Tuesday by the Rolling Stones. I despise that song. Brian Jones plays a recorder on that, it says.
3: Hmm.
2: Huh. The Beatles on Fool on the Hill.
5: Oh, that's
3: okay,
5: right.
3: Okay, yeah.
2: Okay, well, so thank you, Christy.
3: Sure. A Maryland woman facing charges for allegedly striking a child who called her Miss Piggy on a flight back from Disney World. According to court records, 46-year-old Christy Crampton struck the child with her fist and a water bottle.
5: Whoa.
3: Then slammed his head into the airplane window.
5: Huh.
3: The incident occurred on an Allegiant flight returning from Disney World. Crampton told authorities the child became disrespectful during the trip.
5: Sounds like it.
3: He called her fat and Miss Piggy,
5: can't
3: prompting
5: do that.
3: The alleged assault. Police said Crampton took the child's phone, leading to a confrontation. When the boy pushed her arm off the armrest, she reportedly struck him.
5: He started
3: now,
5: it.
3: Her relationship to the child was not disclosed.
2: Has to be.
3: Has to be a relative,
2: yeah,
3: right?
2: Yeah, because you don't just go up to some random kid and take their phone.
5: Wait a minute. If this is a relative, how is this news at all?
0: Yeah, why is it news? Yeah, that's how
4: because she was arrested.
3: Court. She was arrested.
5: So the family, we can't just speculate. All right.
3: Yeah, in court documents, it said it did not say.
2: But isn't that very,
3: she appeared in court earlier
2: isn't
3: this
2: that
3: week.
2: How Miss Piggy reacts?
5: Yeah. Very much so.
2: I mean, I think
5: she goes from 0 to 10 like that.
0: Yeah.
2: Yeah.
5: Yes.
2: I think it's what
3: does.
2: Do they say? It's on the nose, on point.
3: Yeah.
5: So, I think this is a lesson every boy has to learn. You don't call a woman fat. And the sooner you learn it, the better.
3: I bet he doesn't do it again.
5: There's no way he'll do it again.
4: I think when they're doing the pre-flight announcements, they should play this story so that the kids stay in line on the plane.
5: Yeah.
4: Like, hey, we're going to slam your head against the window. If you let them know.
2: Yeah. Statler and Waldorf are going, best entertainment ever on a plane. That sounded more like Nixon, didn't it?
3: It did,
2: yeah. Uh-huh. I am not a puppet. Pat, play me a song. Well, that's interesting. It has to be a relative.
3: Yeah, you would
5: sure
3: that to a stranger's
5: kid. A strange kid, man. Yeah, that's.
4: We were talking about beating other people.
0: I might take that back.
5: Is there a picture of her? Does she look like Miss Piggy?
0: Yeah. I don't know.
3: Jeff, Jeff saw her.
4: She's a bit doughy.
2: Really?
3: Doughy?
0: No, but does she have like the blonde hair and stuff? Does she look like her? Yeah.
4: She looks like someone who would slam a kid's head against the window.
5: Awesome.
2: But I mean, having just left Disney World, you got to remember the level of.
3: Yeah, your patience are thin.
5: Yeah, she was way done with this.
2: Yeah, and you're at the Orlando airport. Yeah. That's always a one-hour ordeal.
3: And then you're on the Greyhound of the sky, so it's
2: Can't say I blame her. Doesn't mention the applause from the rest of the people on the plane.
5: Yeah.
2: Shut the kid up.
7: If you're laughing, it's the Bob and Tom Show. If you're not, it's those other guys.
2: This is Tom. Coming up later this morning in the Bob and Tom Show, we'll hang out with our own comedian, Mr. Jeff Oskey.
4: Are these real birds or fake bird names?
2: Okay. All right.
4: The Dix Nissel.
2: Real. I hope it's real.
4: That is real. The Yellow-Bellied Booby Snuggler.
5: Snuggler.
2: That's later this morning on the Bob and Tom Show.
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12: There's some words in here you're going to need to know. P.O. is some slang word. P.O. would be a parole officer. A Cuban tree is a fine cigar. Gin and juice is gin and some kind of juice.
2: Uh-huh.
12: Frontin' means you're messing with someone. Axe is to pose a question. I was born a rapper's son from Atlanta.

0: rap star. Being the son of a rap star. I'm just kidding now.
1: No. All
2: right. You don't say we didn't warn you. There's laughter ahead.
3: You guys want to grab lunch?
1: We can't go anymore.
3: Holy
4: That's
3: cow.
4: A good day's work, everybody.
2: This is Bob and Tom Radio.
1: Hello, this is the Bob and Tom Show. Good morning.
5: Hi, thanks very much for joining us. We have a bunch of great comedians in the studio with us. From the Bob and Tom Comedy All-Stars, we have Paul Mercurio from The Daily Show and comedian Sean Morey. We were talking about Sean's memories of the early days of his career when he was on The Tonight Show with Johnny Carson. Very cool.
6: I wish I could remember.
5: Let me ask you this. Is the Johnny Carson show, is the Jay Leno version of The Tonight Show filmed in the same building as the Johnny Carson show?
6: Mm-hmm.
5: Is the set vastly different, obviously, I would think?
7: Yeah, it is.
6: It had to put his own stamp on it.
5: How many people are watching the show live, typically?
7: 250, 300?
6: Oh, live, you mean? Oh,
5: in the studio, right?
6: That sounds right.
7: Yeah.
5: Okay.
7: It's not very... I went to a couple of tapings of it, and it's a fairly small audience.
5: With Johnny?
7: Yeah.
5: Who'd you see? Do you remember?
7: Sammy Davis Jr.
8: Oh, yeah.
7: That was very cool.
9: And they all used to sit on the couch and hang out. Mm-hmm. I remember George Gobel was on once.
7: Oh, yeah.
9: And he's,
7: yeah.
9: He's in the chair, and Dean Martin and Bob Hope.
7: The great brown shoes.
9: Yeah.
7: Oh, yeah.
9: And he has the line, you ever feel like a...
7: The tuxedo. World, the world's was, a tuxedo, and you're a pair of brown shoes. Oh, yeah.
8: Was that
7: and,
8: the one where Dean was putting his cigarette out in his drink?
9: Yeah. God, it was the day was when they would so come out with funny. Drinks, and Dean Martin is sitting next to him on the couch. So it's Johnny, and Goebel's in the chair, and Dean had just been out, so Dean's next to him. And Gobel had a glass in his right hand, like a tumbler of scotch or something. And every once in a while, you would see... Dean's hand come in the frame, tap some ashes in the drink, and pull out.
7: Oh, yeah.
9: Everybody except Goebel knew it was it was brilliant.
8: Very funny.
7: When you go to the studio, you're shocked at how small it is compared to what you think it is on television.
9: It's exactly what my wife says. Yeah. Wait a minute.
7: Yeah, it's amazing. That television adds 10 pounds. Yeah.
9: Like Peabody Award. I'm
5: sorry. Let me ask you this. We are speaking with Paul Mercurio. He writes for The Daily Show. You guys did win a Peabody Award, very distinguished award, but a simple question. The award itself, is it a trophy? Is it a plaque?
9: It's a large medallion that sits on a small round base.
6: Can you wear that around your neck?
9: You can. Let me show you. I have it right here. it's basically just a big medallion, probably about 4 inches in diameter, and it sits on a round base. And it says "Greatest Dad."
7: What's that?
5: Do you get your own
6: picture of Mr. Peabody on it?
5: Do you get your name on it?
9: You get your name on it, and
5: it's a group thing for the staff, presumably.
9: The Emmy is interesting because you get the Emmy and then they have to engrave your name on it.
7: Right.
9: So you leave it behind and then it's shipped to you in the most unceremonious way you could possibly think of. Literally, it's in a brown box. It shows up and it's like, oh, I got shoes from L.L. Bean. Oh, no, it's my Emmy. It's like, because you forget, it's like 2 months later. It's like, I guess Carol, my wife, ordered me that jacket. I wanted it from J. Crew. An Emmy Award.
7: Look at that.
9: Yeah. And it's styrofoam.
5: Where do you keep it? Do you keep it in your apartment somewhere?
9: In my pants.
7: That
9: no, I keep it in on a bookcase. My wife has it next to the Peabody, and my son put his Mickey Mouse ears on the Emmy. So
7: there you go.
9: Right. So I punched him.
4: Mm-hmm. And, a little brat.
9: Yeah, exactly.
5: We've been talking. we also have in the studio. Rich Reagans is here. Sean Morey is here, and I'm just going to do a little survey.
7: All right.
5: Sean, yes or no, please. That's all I want out of you here.
6: Come on. That's going to be hard.
5: I don't want any explanation. Do you wear cologne?
6: No.
5: Okay. Paul?
9: No.
5: Really?
9: Why? Because I'm Italian? What was that?
6: He got to say more.
5: Yes, because you're Italian.
7: That's,
5: I'm sorry.
7: Yeah, that's part of growing up Italian. Doesn't it have splash on?
9: Wish you could see Tom's eyes. It was, really? You're a Goomba.
6: Stinks then?
5: Now, we're representing different areas here. Rich from the beautiful state
10: vanilla
5: of
10: Kentucky. Extract.
5: No.
10: Just a little vanilla extract behind the ear. Just like Ellie Mae Clampett.
5: Chick?
11: No.
3: Just some deodorant, a little menin.
5: Okay, Bob?
7: No.
5: Okay, no, me neither. Christy, your husband's?
6: Wait.
7: One of them had to.
6: It's going to take a while.
5: Did any of them, were they cologne wearers?
8: Yeah, I'm
5: guessing.
8: So.
5: I'm guessing one of them was. Yeah. Okay.
6: Well, back in the day, I wore English leather.
9: Dude.
7: Remember? Back in the day?
6: Nice. Teenagers, remember?
9: I wore so much Jovan Muskoil once my girlfriend's dog tried to bite me.
10: Oh my God, it's a seal.
9: Those two are cousins. Here you
7: go. I really did.
9: Musk and English leather.
5: Here you go. Dateline Washington, D.C. For women, apparently there's nothing like the smell of a man's sweat. This is actually out of the University of California, Berkeley. Said women who sniffed a chemical found in male sweat experienced elevated levels of an important hormone, along with higher sexual arousal, faster heart rate, and other effects. They said the study published this week in the Journal of Neuroscience represents the first direct evidence that people secrete a scent that influences the hormones of the opposite sex.
8: I thought they were called pheromones.
5: Let me just finish. The study focused on androstadionine. I got to pronounce that's.
10: McGuire was on that, wasn't he?
5: Yeah.
10: That
5: can't be close.
9: That was my neighbor.
8: I was going to say, that's Italian, isn't it?
5: Androstadionone. I'm not sure how you pronounce that. I'm sorry.
9: You own the deli.
5: Considered a male chemical.
10: Great slice in a game. Oh, man.
9: Hey, a drone.
5: Previous research had established that a whiff of it affected a woman's mood, sexual and physiological arousal, and brain activation.
9: But it can't be the sweat from like working out.
5: It says it's a derivative of testosterone.
8: It's not the sweat. It's something in the sweat.
5: It's found in male sweat. It's also found in saliva and semen.
7: Really?
5: So what's that smell, honey? Well,
9: it could be any number of things.
5: By the way, it says here it does smell somewhat musky.
7: No kidding.
5: So
9: it sounds like
5: scientist says it does tell us that some things can be triggered by the smell of
9: semen,
5: sweat,
9: saliva. It sounds like a rapist would be a big hit.
7: Mm-hmm. Yeah,
10: oh,
7: wow.
10: That's
5: one way to go with the story. I was going to say maybe O to B O, but no. I
9: uh-huh. All right. I'm sorry. Uh-huh. I don't have an edit function.
5: Now, see, to me, we were talking about Sean's. Situation with the internet dating. This would be one of the reasons I could never go on an internet date.
6: I met a girl who smelled like
5: date.
6: A muskie. Yeah. I shouldn't have done the edit function.
5: She smelled like a muskie. Yeah, yeah.
7: That's because the fish.
8: You are very smell sensitive.
5: Yeah, I don't like perfume.
9: Oh, really? No. Any of any?
5: Not. It's got to be very, very light. We have a no perfume rule here.
8: Yeah.
5: In the show for men and women, we ask them not to use perfume. We've
7: it's
5: had
7: collectively,
5: there are people who've actually come in here and they have been dismissed. Maybe they thought it was because they weren't funny. No, it's because they smelled too weird.
10: Mm-hmm. Or they insisted on wearing sunglasses for the whole show. That's another pet peeve of ours.
5: No sunglasses indoors.
7: A lot of them thought they could cover up the smell of their act.
8: There's nothing worse than hugging someone and
7: there's
8: sex stays with you
7: much.
8: All day. You know what I mean? Yeah. You just like hug somebody and
5: but
8: then
5: see,
8: you smell it all
5: this time
8: day
5: of year
8: long,
5: though, if you know that say that your wife, girlfriend, husband, boyfriend, whatever, you know they have a specific scent they like. If you do like it, I guess you can get them another bottle of that. Is that appropriate, Christy?
8: Sure.
5: Do you wear the same thing all the time?
8: Oh, you know that, yes.
5: But what's it called? I always forget.
8: Coco Chanel.
5: Coco Chanel. Yeah. Is that a spray on or is
6: I like
5: that
6: perfume?
5: Like
8: you can buy it in different varieties.
9: They say you're supposed to spray it in the air and then walk through.
8: That's exactly right. You spray it in the air and walk through.
7: Really?
9: I have a question.
6: That's the same as my farts.
8: Oh my God.
10: little crop dust.
7: And you let other people walk through
9: it. Duster.
6: Keep on moving. They'll never pin that on me.
7: That's right.
10: You
7: fart in aisle
10: 5
7: and move over to aisle 6.
10: Yes, sir. I smell that over there. Yeah, what's the deal?
7: Who died in the cereal section?
6: Aren't you glad you can't see farts?
7: Uh-huh.
6: What if a cloud of fog came out? Did you fart?
7: No.
5: Oh, really?
6: Is there a Pink Floyd concert going on up your ass?
5: I see. I knew we'd get somewhere with the cologne material. Yeah.
7: Tell me
5: about
7: it.
5: Wow. Mm-hmm. So you spray it and walk through it?
8: Yes. You spray it and walk through it.
7: So you spray it in the air and you
8: walk
7: try
8: through
7: to
8: it.
5: I have a question, Paul. How did you know that? Did you used to write in front?
9: Because I wear pantyhose.
8: I knew that.
7: Chick knew it,
8: too. Because they're in tune.
9: We're worldly men. We know what women want.
10: Yeah.
8: They're in tune.
9: We're obsessed with fonts. We're obsessed with women and things that women
5: see,
9: want.
5: See, I like women, but I don't like preparation.
9: Yeah.
5: I don't like watching them get ready or listening to them get ready or being involved in the same space they're in while getting ready or house, usually state.
7: Yes. Good point.
5: We'll be right back. This is the Bob and Tom Show.
11: Bob and Tom. Well meaning, but.
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8: Would you be willing to be paid to masturbate? 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
8: Yeah.
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5: Oh, wait a minute. Is this a live feed?
10: Damn.
5: Or are these being taped?
10: Well,
8: we'll find out.
10: Odds are I'm doing it anyway. So.
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5: This triggers a pleasant yet barely audible tone designed to subtly mask the offensive comment so that your lady coworker will no longer hear this.
6: Hey, baby. 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
6: Hey, baby. How'd you like to...
7: You do outstanding work.
6: Shake hands with me.
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8: Hey, great party, Debbie. 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
8: Hey, great party, Debbie. You want to go out?
7: Your home looks lovely.
8: Do it.
7: Is this a Berber?
5: Harass away even works in family situations to prevent a costly divorce.
9: Aren't you glad we brought little Timmy to the amusement park?
10: Yeah, the babe running the Tilt-A-Whirl has nipples the size of silver dollars.
3: What?
9: You slimy bastard. You can call my lawyer.
3: Could Harass away have helped? Let's take a listen.
9: Aren't you glad we brought little Timmy to the amusement park?
10: Yeah, the babe running the tilt.
7: Yes, what a wholesome family experience.
10: Nipples the size of...
7: I could not be happier.
3: So, fellas, as we approach the 21st century, your choices are clear.
5: Let's hear from one of our satisfied customers.
8: Harass away? Yeah, I'll tell you about Harass away.
7: Harass away has helped me immensely.
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7: I'm extremely happy I purchased it.
8: They cost me my marriage.
7: I cannot imagine a successful job or happy marriage without Harass away.
8: Hands on those asses.
7: Thank you, Nick and Sonny.
3: That's Nick and Sonny's Harass away.
11: To order Nick and Sonny's Harass away, simply dial 1-800-NICE.
7: That's 1-800. You are pretty.
12: Jesus said, take this bread and eat it. It is my body. And the disciples said, Jesus, we're all on low-carb diet. We appreciate you dying for our sins, but we're all trying to slim down. We want to look good in the painting.
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I watch the news or read the paper, I hear about somebody else who's sleeping with Jim Baker. They say that he has had himself all kinds of sexual joys, a secretary, a prostitute, and a couple of choir boys.

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2: 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Did she really put her makeup on with a putty knife? 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
2: This is the Bob and Tom Show. Good morning.
3: Good morning. Thanks very much for joining us. Special surprise, if you get a chance this weekend, go to bobandtom.com. We always have something there.
2: Special see the pictures of Tom in the broadcast booth.
4: At the football game.
3: Yeah. And I'm not in the broadcast booth, Bob. I am doing the announcing, the public address announcing.
4: PA announcer.
2: I apologize.
4: Do you have a broadcast of those games?
2: I see the pictures there, Tom. Was there a game indeed going on when those pictures were taken?
5: He didn't know.
3: Yeah, there's a game going on.
2: I see no one. No one on the field at all.
3: Well, you can
2: not
3: see
2: even a.
3: I'm looking. The they were more toward
2: trainer,
3: the 50.
2: Don't see the chain gang. did you hire someone to take your place on the chain gang?
3: Actually, the chain gang was composed of ladies. Teachers, actually.
4: Really?
3: And I went down there and explained a couple things, being a veteran of the chain gang.
2: Sure. I see.
5: Tell them how it's going to be.
4: Gosh, it almost looks like there are mountains back there.
2: It does. It's clouds. You say, what field is that? Did you go all the way?
4: Where did you go?
2: Were you in, like, the
5: Mile High.
2: The Sierras?
5: In Vesco at Mile High Field.
3: It's a great field. No, I'll tell you what.
4: They do have a nice lighting, I'm sure.
3: You try to do a professional job. I went down to the field, talked to the coaches, got some of the correct pronunciations
2: really?
3: Of the name. You want to pronounce
2: these? Did you throw in a couple plays?
3: I did not throw in any plays. You've got to be, because you've got representatives, you've got fans from both teams there, so you want to be fair. You want to get the names right. It's important to these guys. These kids are, 11, 12, 13 years old. It's important that they are treated with respect.
2: I've been to a couple of professional games. Did you have announcements to make, like the activities at the school going on?
3: I didn't, and I was really hoping to have some stuff.
2: Maybe promote the show a couple of times?
4: Yeah, did you say, hey, listen to the Bob and Tom Show tomorrow morning?
3: You know, I did not. I should have.
4: Yeah.
3: Like I said, the only thing I really did was the woman who was running the clock had actually never been to a football game before.
2: So how did she get the job of running the clock then?
3: Okay, well, she's a math teacher. So they figured.
4: So she brought her husband. Numbers or what?
3: She brought her husband who knew a little bit about football. And,
2: uh-huh.
3: And after the game, the refs said they did an excellent job with the clock.
2: That's very nice.
3: Because it can be tricky starting and stopping that thing.
2: 9 minute quarters for the kids there, right?
3: I think they were eight.
2: Eight?
4: But he has no idea.
2: You were announcing you weren't the clock guy.
3: Yeah, I can't do everything, Bob. I can't design plays.
4: Uh-huh. Uh-huh. How long will it be before you start doing everything?
3: But I did make the announcement that that she had told me during one of the breaks that she was, because she had brought papers to grade, thinking it would be.
4: There'd be downtime?
3: There'd be downtime. There is no downtime.
2: No, not when you're running the clock.
3: And you got to pay attention at all times.
4: Right.
3: So she announced it. Well, she told me she was having a quiz, and so I wrote down the names of the classes. Then I announced to the assembled students that
2: there would be tests tomorrow.
3: I mentioned her name and her classes.
2: That's a great way to bum out kids at a football game.
3: It was greeted with scattered booing, certainly.
5: Certainly. A couple of boos.
2: Yeah. Uh-huh.
3: Bob, I like to put a dose of reality into my announcing.
2: I don't want a dose of reality while I'm watching
4: a
2: football
4: game. Hey, it's 6:35, Tom Griswold with you.
3: No.
2: Hey, good morning. I should say good afternoon.
5: Did you use your rock and roll name?
4: Yeah.
2: It's the Chief.
3: No? I could go back to my old rock and roll name, the Chief.
5: I thought it was Steve Mason was your
3: rock. No, it was the Chief.
5: The Chief. Mm-hmm.
3: Okay. Welcome to the football game. We greet the visiting team. Clearly a lesser squad.
5: Clearly.
2: I think you're supposed to be
4: is that the tone
3: I was very I was tackled by number 86, then I would get the guy's name. Mm-hmm. Couple of mistakes.
2: Really?
4: Your son told me about Juan. He was all over it. That you said was a tackle by so-and-so, and he was standing on the sidelines.
3: Yeah, okay. I mean, you want to try it?
5: Here we go.
3: The numbers are too big in the jerseys. You can't read them. They start folding up. You know, you got two looks like a seven.
4: They're too
3: this
4: big.
3: This kind of thing. Yeah, the numbers are too big in the little kids. And so sometimes they'll fold up, and so it turns us.
2: Sometimes the
3: shut
2: kids
3: up.
2: Are so small, they'll tuck in half of their number, and you can't tell if it's a seven or a two.
4: Why are you telling me to shut up? Willie was dying. He was laughing. So, he was cracking himself up.
3: Then the visiting team gave me a roster that wasn't in numerical order.
5: My God.
3: So then you look down at a piece of paper with 80 random numbers, and okay, who's number 86? And then the problem was they had switched numbers from there, so none of the numbers were correct. So I looked out, there's no 86 in the visiting team.
4: Do you want to mention them? Who were they?
3: Well, they did a nice job. I'm not going to get personal here, but it was fun. I enjoyed it.
4: Are you going to do it again?
3: think I will. There'll be some changes in my staffing.
2: Really? Changes in your approach to the game now?
4: Are you going to bring your own assistant?
2: A seasoned veteran?
3: I need two spotters and at least two laptops.
2: I think you should bring up a member from each team and interview them before the game.
4: Yeah.
2: Oh, and Jimmy, you get a pair of Florsheim shoes for being a member, a guest on the pregame show.
3: I think we should go to play-by-play. You know, buy a one-watt station and start and broadcasting.
2: Broadcast the games.
3: It's time for middle school. I bet there's a middle school somewhere.
4: Middle school football?
3: I bet there are middle schools that broadcast.
2: Middle school football brought to you by Budweiser.
6: Hello again, everybody, and welcome to middle school football. Play-by-play tonight with Tom Griswold. Let's go up to the booth as he introduces the teams. Tom, take it.
3: Ladies and gentlemen, please stand for our national anthem. The pep band under the direction of Mr. Paul Nordby.
2: Mm-hmm.
3: That sort of thing.
4: Mm-hmm.
3: Sure. Very straightforward.
4: Was the pep band there?
3: Of course. It was cool.
4: Really?
5: Did you just say what you said? Did you say that on the microphone, what you just said?
3: Yeah, sure. Introduce the pep band.
7: Did you talk like this?
2: He didn't do under the direction of Monty Levante
7: and the Marching Lancers of Norwalk High.
2: Oh, yeah. That was one of the highlights of the halftime. Morning, Bob and Tom Show.
8: Yes, this is Jerry Jones, owner of the Dallas Cowboys.
3: Hey, Jerry.
2: Jerry!
8: You know, we've had many fine PA announcers for the Dallas Cowboys.
2: Uh-huh.
8: Some that have announced games for our Super Bowls. I understand you have someone there today that may be qualified to be a PA announcer for the Dallas Cowboys who could join me in my hot tub that seats 12.
7: Shaped like the stadium in Irving, Texas.
3: Oh, wow. Yeah. Yes, well, I've only done one middle school game, actually, Jerry. I got to be honest with you.
8: Well, you're far more qualified than some poor sap I had to fire. Named
2: Jerry's only owned one football team. So.
3: That's right. Now, Chick used to do NFL booth announcing.
7: NFL stadium announcing.
8: I believe I fired him, didn't I?
7: For one magic season, yes.
2: It wasn't you, but I'm sure it felt like
7: I was let go.
8: I have a coach now by the name of Bill Parcells. It would love to have you come do for the Dallas Cowboys. Hell, he probably doesn't even make $100,000 a year. I doubt he'll be around for our next Super Bowl. But if you were to do PA for me, Jerry Jones, owner of the Dallas Cowboys, there's only one condition I have for you.
3: What would that be?
8: When we have a sold-out crowd approaching that next Super Bowl, I want you to say that Jerry Jones, owner of the Dallas Cowboys, has never had a facelift, and this is his real hire.
7: Wow, so you want him to lie then?
8: I never said lie, Chip. That's why you were fired by the owner of the Dallas Cowboys.
2: Thank you.
8: I have to watch game film and give the game plays to my coach, Bill Parcells.
2: All right. Thanks very much, Jerry.
3: Thank you.
7: He did call him Parcells when he introduced him as the head coach.
2: Yep.
3: Classy.
7: Yeah.
4: That's really neat that you volunteer and do these things.
7: Yeah, I was just thinking, you need one more thing
2: life. One more thing to do.
7: Yeah.
3: Oh, I enjoy doing it very much.
4: Uh-huh.
3: And
2: I ask you this?
3: A couple minor changes. I got to get the window replaced.
2: Riddle me this, Batman.
4: Wait a minute. Wait. You have to get the window replaced?
2: What's wrong with the window?
4: You need no glare glass?
2: Exactly. You want a magnified window?
3: No, Christy. That would be nice.
2: Hey, look, that number's right there. Can I ask you this?
3: You know, when the lights are on, when it gets dark and the lights are on,
2: uh-huh.
3: There's so much glare on the glass that it's really hard to see, and the windows don't open all the way.
2: I see. Did you...
3: Just a minor modification.
2: Did you take any phone calls while you were announcing last night?
3: I did not, but I forgot to turn my phones off, and then I remembered at halftime.
2: Mm-hmm.
3: Yeah, because that would have been embarrassing.
2: Yeah, all of a sudden, number 80... Ring!
3: Yeah, if you're going... Mm-hmm. Introducing number 79.
7: Hang on, let me get that.
3: I gotta get that. Sorry, boys. That didn't happen.
2: I'm glad to
7: hear that. Far, your idiosyncrasies, your phobias, your general personality has been limited to the media community. I don't think we can unleash you and your ways onto some poor suspecting middle school parent who's trying to.
3: Yeah, there are some. I can tell you, there's a couple things that are a bit problematic about doing this gig.
4: What?
3: There's no toilet anywhere nearby.
2: Oh, that's bad.
3: So yeah, that can be an issue.
2: Do you have an air name while you're there?
3: No, I did. I really do have to get one though.
7: Did you at the end? This has been Tom Griswold speaking.
3: No. Kept it anonymous.
2: Oh, the high school game I was
4: did
2: at.
4: You say,
2: the
4: you
2: the
4: you
2: announcer liked? Actually introduced himself at the beginning of the game.
3: When I came out, though, a couple of the parents from the other squad came up and went, "I thought I recognized your voice."
4: Mm-hmm.
3: So that was kind of funny. But no, it was very straightforward. It was fun.
7: A lot of groovy single young mothers out there.
3: I don't know. Sure, I guess.
2: Yeah. Maybe invite one up to the booth to watch the game with you.
5: Maybe mention her kid a little more.
2: Even if he's on the bench.
5: Have him call you daddy.
2: Uncle.
5: Just Uncle Daddy, Uncle Tommy.
4: How long does it take for them to play?
3: Real quick tip: if you're going to be doing some booth announcing at the game,
5: yeah,
4: go to the bathroom first. Obviously,
5: Let me get a pen. Yeah,
3: check your weather conditions. You may not want to wear shorts if you think the temperature is going to go from say 72 to 40 in the course of the game.
2: I gather the booth is not heated.
3: Although the cold temperature does help when you have to go to the bathroom for a solid hour and a half.
5: Yeah, you'd be surprised how the cold temperatures this time of year around here takes people by surprise.
4: It is fall, isn't it?
3: We're going to come right back. This is the Bob and Tom Show.
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ball, and a clerk named Dennis said, "You wanted bowling, but you bought tennis." Then he pulled out a bowling ball, handed me the same. I said, "Wow, this will really improve my game." Then I opened up a sack, handed him a packet, said, "While you're at it, will you take back the racket?" Well, you rent a pair of shoes that just smell horrifical. Grab yourself a ball and with force centrifugal swing.

0: say we didn't warn you.
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2: This is the Bob and Tom Show.
3: Good morning.
2: This is Tom speaking. That's Christy Lee at the news desk. The Chickster is over there. Chick McGee at the sports desk. Bob at Master Control, as
3: Hello.
2: Usual.
4: You were talking about earlier about Halloween costume ideas.
3: Yes. Mm-hmm.
2: Yeah, I was wondering if anybody had I think that this
4: you,
2: year.
4: You could go as a forest ranger and not change anything. Maybe get a hat. That's about it.
2: Well, maybe, but I think I wouldn't buy
4: the cargo pants and the cargo shirt. And the...
2: Just convenient. Christy has a couple more news headlines, and I've got a couple stories as well.
5: While Kentucky is the bluegrass state, authorities are finding plenty of another kind of grass, the illegal kind. According to the state police, they've confiscated more than $1 billion worth of marijuana this year. But it's not all bad for people that are growing pot in Kentucky.
3: No, why not?
5: Well, because...
2: You mean some of it got out in circulation?
5: Yeah, because troopers didn't have all the equipment they needed to find all the pot because the helicopters were used for... the National Guard helicopters were used for hurricane relief. So there's a lot of pot that got out.
3: Why don't they sell it to Santa Cruz?
5: I don't know. There Did you know go. That Kentucky traditionally ranks among the top 5 states in illegal marijuana production? In fact, there's so much pot grown in Kentucky, if every Kentuckian were to smoke a joint an hour, they couldn't use it all.
2: Who comes up with statistics like that?
5: According to the police guy that found the marijuana, that's who this one says.
4: A joint.
3: Some people I know in Kentucky do that.
5: They're trying, huh?
3: Smoke a joint an hour.
2: They do not go to the university.
4: I can't come to the phone right now. I've got a buzz on, so leave your message.
3: Good morning, Bob and Tom Show.
6: Long song, you guys rock.
4: Dude.
3: Hey, Tommy.
6: I just heard your news story about people in Kentucky smoking a joint an hour.
3: Yeah.
6: If every person in Kentucky smoked a joint an hour,
3: uh-huh.
6: They could almost keep up with me and Tony.
3: I'll bet.
6: You Jimmy, know what I'm saying?
2: This is they're not really suggesting that people do that. It's just a large quantity.
3: It's showing how much is found.
2: Grown for export purposes.
6: Dude, the world would be a lot better place if everybody would smoke that much because, like, there'd be, like, world peace and,
7: Dude, what? Are you talking on the phone about smoking pot?
6: Yeah, they're talking about how Kentucky they smoke a joint every hour. Is that all? That's what I was trying to tell them. Because pot should be legal because George Washington smoked pot.
3: How do you know that?
6: And he... I read it, dude.
3: Oh, really?
6: It was on the internet. George Washington... He was a hemp farmer.
3: I did not know that.
2: Well, hemp can be used for a lot of other things.
6: Like, for instance, smoking pot.
3: Yeah.
2: Useful
3: rope
2: for lots
3: and
2: of
3: clothing.
2: Things.
6: Right. You could make clothes and, like, let's say you make a nice hemp shirt.
3: Uh-huh.
6: And then you could wear that while you smoke pot.
3: Right. Mm-hmm.
6: You could make a hemp wallet.
3: Uh-huh.
6: Fill it full of money and buy pot with it.
3: Uh-huh.
6: Hemp has a lot of uses.
3: Yes, it does.
2: Have you looked for a job today?
6: Job. You are hilarious. I totally understand why people like turn on the radio and listen to you guys.
7: You guys are funny.
6: Job getting and stuff.
3: Did you know you were on the radio right now?
6: You got to be kidding me. There's no way that we're on the
7: radio.
8: No.
9: Hello.
4: Turn your radio down.
2: Scientists, on a different note,
5: mm-hmm.
2: have developed a technique, and I know many of our listeners will want to pay attention to this, a technique that will allow patients to grow their own liver.
3: How do you
5: Come
3: do that?
5: On.
4: Well, you get some liver seeds.
2: doctor, this could be very important.
5: Some mineral water.
2: Doctors would remove liver cells, grow them in a laboratory, and mm-hmm. infuse them back into sick patients to multiply.
3: Sounds good.
2: This technique, surgeons cut off some of the blood supply to part of the liver.
3: So I can start drinking again? Is that what you're telling me?
5: When did you stop?
3: Well, I didn't really.
2: Now, by stopping, you mean when you went to bed last night? You mean in the eighth inning?
3: They say you should rest your liver.
5: Yes.
3: I find that 8 hours is plenty.
5: Is it?
3: Yeah.
2: Well, this is interesting, though. For people who are seriously ill. You hear a lot about the need for liver transplants, hard to get done.
4: I know a friend of mine told me that a friend of his was in New York City, and he woke up in a bathtub full of ice.
2: That's so terrible.
3: That was a kidney, not a liver.
4: And his
5: Yeah, if you give your liver, you're in trouble.
3: You're dead.
4: You know the guy, right? No, it was his liver.
2: You only have one.
3: No, it was his liver. No, it wasn't his liver.
4: You sure?
3: Yeah, I'm positive. It was the kidney.
4: Yeah, okay.
3: And that's an urban legend.
4: Oh, I guess you're a doctor.
2: Anyway, it looks like good news here. Ted Kennedy can be in the Senate for 30 more years.
4: Ted.
3: Yahoo.
2: Now, Chris, did I just call you Chris?
3: Yes.
2: Christy.
5: I thought you almost said
2: Christy. Let me
5: Critty,
2: get.
5: Can I but that's okay.
3: I'm sorry. What?
4: Critty.
3: That's Japanese for.
4: That's the reason why we don't have an Asian newscaster. That's the only reason.
2: And if we did, we'd make her call herself Miss Critty.
3: I'm sorry. What
4: now
3: were you saying?
4: Here's the Critty news.
3: Thank you. What were you saying, Tom?
2: Viagra, of course, probably the most famous of the. Erectile dysfunction drugs.
5: It was the first one, yes.
2: Viagra, what's the other one? Levitra and Cialis.
5: Mm-hmm.
2: And Bob, you say you've taken each one of these. You've taken it for the team?
3: I've not tried the Levitra.
2: Oh, okay.
3: I have tried recreationally the Viagra and the Cialis.
2: And you give them both a thumbs up?
3: Or I guess it wouldn't
2: be a thumb.
3: It was not a thumb, Tom. I prefer the Cialis.
4: Don't you get tired after a while, though?
3: If I ever have an area where it stops working, I will use the Cialis.
5: All right.
3: Because
2: have they ever... It
3: goes, and it's like the Energizer
2: Bunny. You see the commercial with Bob doing the endorsement?
3: Oh, absolutely.
4: Sure.
2: Just sitting there with a beer and a cigarette.
4: Hey, how you
2: okay,
4: doing?
2: Okay, fellas, let me tell you.
3: She's going and going. I mean, may I answer the morning
4: God.
3: Bob and Tom show?
7: Hello, this is Bob and Tom show.
3: Oh, unhung guy.
7: Hey, Richard.
3: What?
4: Yeah.
7: You got a phone number for FCC?
3: Why?
7: I just hear you talking about Critty.
2: No.
5: Is that a bad word?
7: You can't say that on the radio.
3: Sure you can.
7: What are you, Critty?
2: Critty would just be a funny nickname. I just missed.
3: You said it again.
2: I misspoke.
7: You're a tamburrito.
2: I was trying to say Christy, and I just slipped.
3: Rabito. Okay.
7: Rabito, you guys are crazy.
2: What about shutting up? Look at the time.
5: It's not time yet.
2: Do I have time to get this in?
5: Yes, you do.
2: This is a legitimate news story. This is from the Health Day News. Viagra, of course, which is marketed as a sexual, what's it called?
5: Impotence drug.
2: No, but it's
5: erectile dysfunction.
2: There you go. That's the word. Erectile dysfunction. Viagra also appears to reduce the effects of hormonal stress on the heart by 50%, according to a research report from the Johns Hopkins University in Baltimore. Viagra works by helping genital blood vessels expand to maintain the aforementioned tumescence. I'm ad-libbing here. This language is a little too frank.
5: Salty.
3: Mm-hmm.
2: But more recently, it has been used as a treatment for pulmonary hypertension.
3: We didn't ask about the taste.
2: I'm sorry.
4: Oh, my gosh.
2: However, the drug...
5: What's gone wrong today?
4: Look what they've done to my show.
2: I'll keep reading here.
5: Mom.
2: Viagra has been thought to have had no direct effect on the heart. Unlike what was previously thought, drugs like Viagra can, in fact, alter heart function.
4: I was going to say, I'm not allowed to use it because of my arteries. Mm. But it says now I can use it?
3: I think you would ask your doctor
2: no,
3: first.
2: No.
4: Oh.
2: You can't just go use it on your own. It's just they're investigating if it may have some... positive effects, I'm sure, in very specific types of patients on the heart. And this is just research.
5: Mm-hmm.
2: So it's early on. I certainly am not suggesting that anyone go out and recreationally pop a Viagra.
3: No. Ask your doctor.
2: I know. I wonder if you did do that, if that would medical condition would be referred to as a heart on, if it were able to stimulate the...
3: Critty.
2: So you've been told no Viagra, no Cialis, no Levitra?
4: I can't. Right.
2: But in your defense, you've never had a problem in that area.
4: Right.
2: That's one of your great strengths.
4: I'm ready right now, just talking about it.
5: You look ready.
4: Thank you.
3: I just finished.
4: He's always ahead of me.
2: But don't worry. He's like the Energizer Bunny. But I'm not going to tell you why.
3: Well, the bunny keeps
2: Let's get back to the marijuana story.
3: All right,
5: let's take a break. Mm-hmm. What marijuana story?
2: You know, the
5: honey?
2: One about the more marijuana is grown in Kentucky than...
5: Then if you were a Kentuckian and smoked a joint an hour, you couldn't smoke at all.
4: Oh, I love this joke.
5: If everyone in Kentucky...
4: Four Kentuckians are smoking pot. And
5: If every Kentuckian were to smoke a joint an hour, they couldn't use up all the pot that's grown in Kentucky illegally.
2: Also, the productivity of the great state of Kentucky might drop a little bit.
3: It would slow a little bit, but it'd be a happy workforce.
5: The economic value of that if it were a legal cash crop.
3: I know.
2: Don't argue with you.
5: Man.
3: They can't sell tobacco anymore. They might as well.
2: And I got a great name for it. They always give pot cool names.
5: Yeah.
2: Kentucky Fried.
5: Oh, there you go.
2: Think that's trademarked?
3: Why wouldn't you just Kentucky Blue Grass?
2: There you go. That's another good one.
3: Come on.
4: How about Kentucky Blown Grass? How about that?
3: I'm sorry, what?
2: Blown.
4: Never mind.
3: Blown grass?
4: Blown, you know, like past tense of blue. I have blue.
3: Huh? Watch me.
4: Blown?
3: Critty.
2: And now it's time for us to take a break.
3: Bass solo very, very bad.
4: Now for this bass interlude.
2: This is to, once again,
4: this is called wrong.
2: Cleanse the palate.
4: This is called Wrong Button Disco. Or
2: Kentucky Blown.
3: Yeah. Wow.
5: We have to take a break.
3: Yes, we do. And regroup.
2: I asked for the right machine. Do I get it?
3: No.
5: What are you looking for? Oh.
3: Well, that's a lot different than a bass solo.
2: Beauty
5: of a cricket.
2: The beauty of the cricket.
3: You turn your cricket down, it's piercing my eardrum.
2: A little bit deafening.
4: A clicket, yeah. Not a cricket, a clicket.
2: Okay, we'll be back with Critty and the rest of the gang.
3: All right.
2: When we return, this is the Bob and Tom Show.
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0: except for she's pretty and she's got hair. 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
3: It's time for Rock It with your host, Ian St. Ian.
4: Right, welcome to Rock Minute, brought to you by Gibson and Marshall. Because if you don't play Gibson and Marshall, you're a wanker! Right. Oh, speaking of Gibson and Marshall, my special guest today helped make Gibson and Marshall household names straight from the Beijing Olympics closing ceremonies. It's me old mate, Sir Jimmy Page. Oh. All right. Ooh.
5: Hello, Ian.
4: Oh, hello, Sir Jimmy. It's an honour to have you.
5: Wait, Ian, I've got to correct you. I'm not a sir.
4: Oh. What do you mean? I've not been knighted but a queen.
5: You ain't been knighted? What's that bitch's bloody problem?
4: No. It's quite all right.
5: So wait. You're telling me that poofter, Paul McCartney, gets to be a knight and you ain't? That's total bullshit.
4: Yeah. Sir Paul is an extremely talented...
5: He's a wanker. She should have beheaded him just for singing Listen to What the Man Said.
4: Yeah. Look, I'm not here...
5: Come on, seriously. If I'm putting together an army of knights, right, do I want Paul and Ringo, or do I want Plant and Page? You blokes would slay those wimpy bastards.
4: Mm-hmm. Yeah, I suppose. I mean, I've known you'd be impaling guys left and right with your Les Paul, and Robert Plant would whack him with his mic stand.
6: Oh, yeah.
4: What's Ringo going to do? Bore him to death by singing Back Off Boogaloo?
5: Listen, Ian, I didn't come here to discuss why Robert and I haven't been knighted. I'm very...
4: Right. You're here to celebrate the Beijing

0: closing ceremonies and London hosting the next games. I gotta tell you, I saw that performance on top of the bus, and you totally rocked. Oh, thanks, mate. Oh, but Jimmy, Robert Plant looked like hell. Worst stage outfit since Kajar Goo Goo broke up. No, that wasn't Robert Plant. Oh, exactly, mate. Yeah, wasn't the Robert Plant I remember either. No, I wasn't. Oh, I mean, his hair looked great. He's got the biggest man boobs I've ever seen. No, I mean, it wasn't Robert. That was Leona Lewis. She's a very talented young British pop star. She performed with me, not Robert Plant. Oh, that's quite a relief. I mean, I don't normally get a standing Hampton while watching a Zeppelin show. Glad to know it was a chick singer. Yeah, well, she's great. Oh, speaking of chick singers, what the hell is Plant doing touring with a cute hillbilly? Alison Krauss? I'd hardly describe her as a hillbilly. Yeah. She's another incredibly talented...
1: She's a wanker.
0: Why's he out doing a hee-haw tour with a fiddler when he could be out rocking arenas with Zeppelin? Well, he's having a great time, and the tour is quite successful. When I last spoke to him, he said, I don't bloody care what the stupid git said. Yeah, let's have a song. No, I wasn't.
2: Yep, got a guitar right here. Play us a tune.
0: All right. Well, I wasn't really prepared to play anything.
3: Oh, yes, I totally understand, yes. Of course, you're one of the greatest guitar players ever in history. Why the hell would you expect anyone to ask you to play?
0: Well, I am prepared. I'm prepared to kick your ass if you don't stop playing that bloody guitar.
3: All right, fine, mate. Here, I'll play it. Oh, right. This is an old favourite of mine. I'm sure your audience will recognise it.
4: Oh, okay.
0: Oh, hold it. Oh, no. Right there on the sign. Look, no stairway. It's posted.
3: But it's my song. I wrote it.
0: Don't bloody care. Rules are rules, wanker.
3: That's it. Show's over.
5: I can play something else.
0: No, time's up. Piss off. You've completely blown this interview opportunity. Oh, this is the worst show ever.
3: I'm really sorry. You know,
0: shut up. You're not even a knight. Even bloody Elton John's a knight. Get out of here, peasant.
6: This has been
4: Wow.
6: Minute with your host, Ian St. Ian.
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9: Christy Lee and Josh Arnold, Pat Godwin, Ace Cosby, Jessica Alsman. I'm Chick McGee. Hello, Tom. It's time for love, I believe.
10: Ah, sexy time.
9: There it is.
10: There we go. Oh, look, Allie Breen today. She's got lipstick on and everything,
11: You're
10: looks like.
11: You're up.
12: Yep, lip gloss, but same thing. Colored lip gloss.
13: Lovely new haircut.
10: Yeah, hair's what's going on
12: thank
10: there?
12: Thank you. I've been cutting it short. So, seeing how this goes, it's good for now. I think I'll start growing it again, but thank you.
10: Now, Allie Breen is a fine stand-up comedian. And she's also the host of Sexy Time. We ask you to write letters about your love troubles. We promise to help fix them. So far, our record is zero and 772.
9: Zero and right. Whatever we've done.
10: Okay.
9: Yes.
10: Right. What have you got, Allie?
12: I think we might have one in there. Mm-hmm. Dear Allie, I've been divorced for 2 years, and I have kids who are 3 and 4. My ex just started dating a much younger woman, and I just found out from my oldest daughter, the 4-year-old, that on vacation, they all showered together. I freaked out on him and told him that's not okay, and they're acting like I'm the one who's making it weird. What would you guys do?
13: Yeah, inappropriate.
10: Yeah, not right. Yeah, not cool.
13: Obviously, not cool. Look, obviously nothing nefarious was going on, but inappropriate.
12: Yeah. Creepy, kind of.
10: Yeah.
13: Too
12: have
13: close.
12: A non-family member? Yeah, exactly. Yeah.
11: And you're allowed to have an opinion and say, yeah, I don't want my kid to do that.
13: Yeah. Absolutely.
11: And you
13: yes.
11: can't say, you're being weird.
10: Allie, these guys are all familiar with this story, but when I was a young man, across the street, let's see, the Ulrichs were there, then there were the Daltons, then there were the Nelsons.
9: Joanne Dalton lived across the street from you?
10: Yeah, down.
9: You were in love with her, yes?
10: She was very nice.
9: Oh, yeah.
10: But when I was a little boy, I had a sleepover at the next house down. I'm not going to say the name of the person.
13: Brian Thompson. Brian.
10: And
9: Billy Wilkins.
10: His mother got in the shower with us. I mean, I couldn't have been more than
12: that.
9: Is anybody else... As turned on as I am.
11: But first of all, why were you showering with him?
13: It sounds so rad.
10: I don't know.
12: How
10: I
12: did, this became were you? Super sexy time.
10: I was really young, but what I remember about it, and this is awful, I just remember this big red bush right in my face.
12: Wow. Do you have like a
10: I know, I mean, I'm totally serious. And then this particular young fellow he's occasionally on television to this day.
13: Oh,
10: he's a head cop, one of those Washington talking head guys.
11: Oh, my God.
12: Did you ever talk to him about it after the fact?
10: No, I should probably write him.
1: Is it one of the Cuomos? That Cuomo guy? You got to tell me.
10: I should write him out. Hey.
11: Remember your mom's bush?
13: Allie, were you asking if that imprinted on Tom?
12: Yeah, that has to. When
10: absolutely.
12: That young, it usually.
13: Yeah, he became
12: what's
13: a big
12: the imprint that you're attracted
13: Margaret
12: to redheads?
10: Just the opposite. Yeah,
11: he doesn't care for. He's not attracted to redheads.
13: It outprinted.
12: Oh,
10: yeah. That's a completely true story, though. I mean, that person should not be doing that.
11: Maybe that's why you don't like hairy. You know what?
10: Yeah, it could be. Mm-hmm. It's just, but you don't. No, you don't shower with someone else's kids. If you were like in a pool with bathing suits, but even that would be different. But. Yeah, that's weird. Well, but good luck.
12: Agreed.
11: Oh, we solved that.
12: All right, dear Allie.
10: And what kind of losers have to get divorced? Oh, wait a minute.
11: And date younger women. Yeah, I don't know. Go ahead.
12: I know. I thought it was going to be a younger woman problem, not a shower with kids problem.
11: Right? See, she's reasonable.
12: That took a left turn. All right, dear Allie, I'm in a relationship with the most passionate guy who cooks dinner for me, buys me beautiful things, and wants to have sex all the time.
1: That bastard.
12: All of it is really great, except he's Italian, and he's so hairy, and he shaves fairly close to his face, so his face is like sandpaper, and I literally am torn up, like, every day. I tried to get him to fully shave, but he tried to grow it longer instead. It's helped a little bit, and then I said maybe we had to not have so much passion, and he said he can't hold back. I don't know what to do. He's like Edward Scissorface.
13: I can't hold it back. I am so passionate for you.
1: I'm full of life's juices.
13: I am sorry I scraped your thighs.
10: Who's who's the guy right now in the big dispute about the movie this summer? And what's her name? Lively.
11: Oh, Blake Lively.
10: Blake Lively, the guy that there's this ridiculous dispute going between. That guy is never without like a 3-day beard growth.
13: A Luigi.
10: I've never seen a photograph of him clean shaven.
4: Justin Baldini.
1: Well, that's Don Johnson-esque, right? Yeah. That's been around a long time.
10: And he's a really good actor. I thought it was a well-made movie.
12: I thought so, too. That lawsuit is interesting because both sides, each one that you read, you're like, oh, that's open and closed. And then the other one, you're like, ooh, that one's pretty bad, too.
10: They all made millions of dollars. Calm down, everybody. But that guy has that beard thing going constantly. So what she's saying is...
12: A lot of people do.
10: She's saying if the guy grew it out all the way like a real beard, it would be okay, right?
13: She said it's better because he has.
12: That's what his solution is. I think he doesn't want to shave. Yeah, so he's growing it out.
13: This is tough because you've communicated to him completely.
12: Yeah.
13: Well, I mean, what do you do here now?
12: Crotchless pantyhose? I can't do anything.
10: I know. Yeah. I got it. This is so easy.
13: Crotchless pantyhose isn't a bad fix.
10: Maybe she should do the same thing, you know.
11: A
10: little 5 o'clock shadow.
5: Yeah, that can do some damage too. It really can.
12: That's a good
10: be
12: point.
10: Like a cat's, be like a cat's tongue down there. I think that didn't work. Let's just move right on. Okay, let's go to our next letter, Allie.
12: A couple walking around with like raw faces together. wouldn't his beard protect him from that if she decided to retaliate?
10: No.
12: Oh, okay. I thought it
13: might. They would Velcro together.
5: Get that forehead.
13: That can't happen.
10: All right.
12: He'd get stuck. Oh. Okay. Dear Allie, my wife found out I cheated on her before we got married, and I didn't have sex with the person. I did hook up and got a BJ from a girl who was actually a good friend of hers.
13: Oh, that's cool.
12: But
13: I mean,
12: we're talking about,
4: I didn't have sex.
12: We're talking about over 20 years ago, and I wasn't even married then. I apologized. I've brought her flowers. I've taken her out, but she's not over it. Isn't there a statute of limitations on this kind of thing?
11: We
12: weren't even married.
10: I missed the beginning of this letter. How did this come up?
13: Yeah, it didn't say.
12: Didn't say how she found out. Maybe from the friend. Maybe the friend assumed that she knew that they hooked up way back when.
5: And she's allowed to have her time to be mad, though, even if she just found out about her best friend or whatever. Like, what the heck?
13: You can give her a little bit of anger time.
12: Yeah.
11: She needs to get over it.
12: I think for women, the longer ago that it happened, the more like big the lie has been. Because then it's lasted for so many years, you know? Yeah.
11: And you feel like a fool.
1: Oh, love is a lie.
10: I can think of an analogous story.
1: It's not a neighbor, is it?
10: No. I was telling the story about a friend of mine who, when he was pre-16 years of age, they would roll his dad's car out of the garage quietly at night, and then they would just drive around town, joyriding.
12: Mm-hmm. Ooh.
10: And I told the story in some detail on the air one morning, and his dad heard it. And it had happened 30 years earlier, and his dad was furious and wouldn't talk to him for a week.
11: I thought you were the secret keeper, Big Mouth.
10: Well, I didn't know it was a big secret. Like,
1: nobody blows more secrets than Tom.
10: It happened in the 1960s. Anyway, so it's the same thing. See, people can still be mad about something.
11: We were just talking about this last night. Women tend to hold on to things, guys. Sorry. It's just, they do. Yep.
12: And it's still not great that happened, because you did end up marrying her. So maybe you should have said something. I don't know.
13: If it gets too rough and she's really nagging, you just sit there and think about how great that beach was.
11: Oh, no.
13: You always have those memories there.
12: Think about how worth it.
11: Call her friend. No,
1: can't take that away from you.
10: Yeah, problem solved. Yep. Yeah, maybe put her number in your phone she sees it.
13: Okay. In fact, from now on, go, hey, you know your friend did it this way.
10: Okay, now, time to move on. What else have we got, Allie?
12: Maybe step up your game. Dear Allie, my girlfriend and I were out at Walmart the other day, and someone's kid was really acting up. She decided to yell out at them, hey, why don't you wear a condom next time?
1: What a jerk.
12: And the kid's dad wanted to come fight me, of course, and she thought the whole thing was really funny. She's annoyed I'm still mad about it, and I really don't know what to do. She promised she won't do anything like it again, but she said get over it this time. Should I break up with her or keep it going? She's actually pretty cool otherwise.
13: No, yeah, you're fine.
1: I don't know. You might need to get out of there.
11: Who says that?
12: I think she's not be able to do it again.
13: She does sound kind of funny to me.
1: kind of funny.
13: Yeah.
11: She's a fight starter.
12: Uh-huh.
13: She was just
1: She's an agitator.
13: Get you beat up.
1: She's an agitator.
10: Out loud you say that to somebody?
13: I don't, but...
12: Sounds like she yelled it, yeah.
1: Josh doesn't, but he's one of those guys that would laugh really loud if he heard somebody say that to somebody else.
13: Oh, if I'm two aisles over?
1: Oh, yeah. You're texting people?
13: That's why you go to Walmart, to hear things like
1: that's
13: that.
1: That's true.
12: Yeah, that's not that unexpected.
1: Wasn't there a website for that? Screaming
11: people kids? People of Walmart.
13: That's great.
11: Yeah. Oh, yeah.
13: Wow, yeah.
10: Now, by the way, you can reach Allie Breen, Allie Breen on your favorite social media platform. Allie is on OnlyFans at ALLIB.
13: Do you guys remember the restaurant Old Country Buffet?
11: Sure.
13: I was there with my girlfriend, and there was another couple, tables down, and the woman at that table started blowing her nose, and it sounded like she had the flu. I mean, it was chunky sounding. It was awful. And my girlfriend started very loudly. Oh, who does that? Go to the bathroom. This is disgusting. And the other woman goes, I can't help it. She goes, you sure can. And we were both about to leave at the same time. Like all that couple and she and I, my girlfriend and I, were pretty much done. And so we get up and they're getting up. And the women are arguing, and the other guy and I just stepped outside and talked for a little while while they went at it. We both knew who we were with, essentially.
12: Right. Yeah. You lucked out, though, that your girlfriend wasn't like, why aren't you taking my back?
13: She didn't need my help at all. She didn't need my help in any situation. She could...
11: take care of herself, huh? Yeah,
4: your girlfriend was doing a service. That's true, though.
13: No, yeah. It was
12: honestly, yeah.
13: It was
12: I agree
13: brutal.
12: With that. Same with planes. We need her to get on planes and start yelling at people who have the flu on planes. Let's hire her.
10: Okay. We have time for maybe two more, Allie.
12: Dear Allie, I lost my place. Oh, dear Allie, I love my boyfriend. I'm super attracted to him. But a lot of times when he's coming home from work or has worked out, he wants to have sex right away. And I actually have to tell him to go wash his pits after we start getting down and dirty. I don't know why I keep having to do this. Do you guys not smell themselves? Do they never learn to put on deodorant after they've been told like 20 times they smell and to go wash their pits? Or do I need to start putting deodorant near the bowl where he puts his keys? How do I make this better?
13: But it sounds like it's you're doing it. You tell him to go wash his pits, and then he does, and then you guys have sex?
11: Then he's out of the
12: mood. I think she's annoyed that he keeps having to be told.
13: Well, you have a guy. We can be real dumb and stubborn.
1: I'm more concerned you throw around the word pits a lot. That really kind of irritates me. I don't know.
10: Yeah, maybe dude wipes. Maybe have the dude wipes on the nightstand and give it a quick.
13: That really is an excellent suggestion. It really is.
12: Are dude wipes for your whole body?
11: Absolutely.
12: Oh, okay.
13: Yeah, they're really handy for that.
10: It's not like you use one and it goes, this isn't an ass crack. I'm only here for pits.
12: I have one purpose.
13: Yeah, that's a great suggestion.
11: I don't know. This is always a big thing. I always want to just be showered and clean before going at it. That way you don't have to worry about anything. But then it can ruin the mood. So sure, do guys not care ever?
14: Guys don't care.
13: No, guys do not care.
11: They do like not at care. All.
13: But you can't tell. But if you don't feel comfortable, if you don't feel good and sexy, it does no good to say
11: like
13: we don't care.
11: Like a pit smell wouldn't get to me. But if there was other issues, like wearing tight underwear at the gym or something, that would be, maybe jump in the rinse off.
12: Yeah.
10: You're never going to get him to do that.
12: No matter what.
10: this guy, he wants it and he wants it now.
11: But I bet he's ready to go, so take it.
12: I remember in college one time, like my boyfriend, he'd be like eating Tostitos and drinking beer and going to make out while his breath was still. Yeah, I was like, what? Something's wrong with
13: everybody
12: guys.
13: Knows when you eat Tostitos, you have a good half an hour to an hour of clearing your teeth of Tostitos.
12: Recovery time before you go in.
14: Very good point.
10: Okay, one more letter, Allie.
12: Dear Allie, I met a guy on Tinder and we've been dating for about 6 months and he clearly wears a toupee but has never mentioned it to me. Do I bring it up to him to make him feel more comfortable or do I mistakenly take it off at some point to force the subject because it just seems weird? Why wouldn't he just mention it at some point?
14: Well,
10: it's funny because we were actually discussing this off the air this morning.
14: You were? I wasn't in here.
10: About a friend of ours.
12: Are toupees like clamped down? Because I saw that Menendez Brothers show where he has like
15: that was old school
12: screws in his
15: with
12: head.
15: The screws. Yeah.
14: Yes. What do they do now?
15: They have a process where they use glue. I think.
14: Oh.
10: Yeah. I would,
12: oh, so you still wouldn't?
10: Yeah. I don't think you want to yank it off. That I would recommend maybe discussing it, but aren't you? At some point, it's gonna.
13: One night, you wore some very subtle extensions, and as you two were getting ready for bed, you just took out the subtle extensions.
12: Make him feel comfortable.
13: Yes. Oh, she's got some fake hair too.
14: Oh. Do you think he thinks she doesn't know?
10: Oh, I have. Wait a minute. Josh, you're kind
1: there's
10: of.
1: There's no way she knows I wear a toupee.
15: No way,
10: Josh. I think you're onto something. But maybe with get a merkin,
15: get a boob job, and say nothing.
12: Do you know what a ton of people are doing now, comics included, is going to Turkey and getting hair transplants.
13: Oh, really? Are they supposed to be great?
12: Yeah. They're supposed to. I mean, I guess they're good and they're super cheap.
13: I want the name of three comics right now.
12: Yeah. I think they're open about it, but I won't say it just in case.
13: Okay.
10: I
12: can text you.
10: You don't just yank it off because, like you said, I don't know, Pat, are they glued on?
15: Yeah, they're glued on now, I think. There's a comedy club owner down in Florida that has one that doesn't mention anything about it, but I saw his room area with the condo, and he had glue and all kinds of stuff.
13: Mannequin heads.
15: Mannequin heads. Yes, yeah, absolutely.
1: I knew a guy who didn't have a toupee. He was balding, if not bald. And the next day I saw him, he had hair in and never said a word about it.
14: I don't think guys hilarious. Do.
1: That assumes that I'm stupid is what
13: I feel
1: I took
13: like
1: it.
13: As a person who knows him, you're trying the toupee. It looks good. I can say something like that.
1: Yeah, I guess you don't. I don't know. Do you feel like you mentioned
12: it? Up too.
1: I don't
13: you're
1: know.
13: Close to
12: it's
13: one.
12: Like girls with plastic surgery. Sometimes people show up with like a new face and you're just like, okay.
14: Yeah. Do you say something? Nah.
12: I know. I don't think they want it mentioned. I think that people think it's natural.
10: Was that plastic surgery or did someone hit you in the face with a harpoon?
12: I know. That is how some of it looks now.
11: Oh, man. Okay. She could just get hot and heavy and just get a little aggressive. You don't have to yank it, but you know, and maybe he'll
13: Hall's
11: be like,
13: been saying
11: oh.
13: rip it
12: yeah,
13: out.
12: Start to like tousling.
11: Yeah.
12: What was that word? Tousling it a lot until he gets annoyed.
10: I always liked in the Dick Van Dyke Show, Carl Reiner. Remember that? He'd
13: Remember that.
16: Whip it off and take it off. No?
1: You remember Dick Van Dyke?
16: Oh, one of the great. Well, he was very open about having his rug.
17: They don't say we didn't warn you. There's laughter ahead. This is Bob and Tom Radio. Ladies and gentlemen, Bob and Tom.
18: 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This year, it's pineapple.
14: At least it's pineapple. At least it's sweet.
16: The photograph we have
14: really looks not very good.
16: Looks like
18: Jason is howling.
16: Looks like Spider-Man.
1: It
14: looks like salsa.
1: Tomato paste.
14: Yeah.
13: It looks like a used tampon.
16: It does. Oh, God. It's a big red.
1: You know what?
18: Yeah. Oh, my God.
1: As usual, we're all nearsighted. Josh has 20/20 vision.
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2: 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Good morning.
3: Hi, welcome back to the action. Today, we have a special Notre Dame crew in part in the building. We have already been introduced to comedian Eric Hunter, graduate of Notre Dame University, philosophy major.
2: Just barely.
4: Just barely a major or just barely a graduate?
2: Oh. Just extra credit.
3: Do you ever crack open any of those philosophy textbooks years later?
2: I had to put one underneath one of my coffee tables.
5: Very handy.
3: So existentialism actually helped you in life. Good. Yes. Anything else of interest? Do you have interesting brothers, sisters, parents, anything like that? Dog?
2: No, they're all pretty boring. Mm-hmm. Yeah, I have two brothers. Actually funnier than I am.
5: Really?
2: Hard to believe.
6: Well, now's a little late to get this kind of feedback. What the hell's going on, Bob?
3: Could you get him on the phone? We got a show to save.
6: We can send him a car.
2: They're paler than I am, too, so.
6: No way.
4: That's not possible.
6: Wow.
2: Yes. Yes, we're...
3: You are ghostly white. I'll give you that.
2: Yeah, yeah.
5: Ghostly? Yeah. Ghostly.
2: I'm trying to set a record.
3: Uh-huh. Have you ever been outside?
7: That's why I look so tan.
5: Maybe that's it.
2: Yes, I am trying to set a record. I was outside last night.
5: Oh, good.
6: No kidding.
5: Looks like he got burned a little bit.
3: Uh-huh. Yeah. You spend another week inside, you're going to be as white as your teeth.
4: Oh, my God.
2: Yes.
3: Now, let's get back to the action with Greg Morton, not a Notre Dame graduate.
8: No.
3: Were you a college man? You're from Canada.
8: Right.
3: You grew up in, would you say north of Toronto, is that correct?
8: Yeah, southwest.
3: I'm sorry, southwest of Toronto.
8: I'd like that makes any difference to anybody out
5: big
8: there.
5: Big deal,
8: unless,
5: yeah.
8: Unless they're a stalker, right?
5: That's true.
3: I'm trying to think of, oh, I know, I'm confusing you with someone else. Tracy Smith grew up.
5: Yeah, he looks just like Tracy. You have a hell of a rack there, Greg.
4: How did you get him and Tracy Smith confused?
3: Because they're both from Canada. And
4: oh, my gosh.
5: How that happens.
3: Yeah, Tracy, you grew up way north of Toronto. I'm sorry. So did you go to college? Or?
8: Yes, I did. I was.
3: Did you graduate?
8: My major was animation.
3: Oh, cool.
8: Yeah.
3: You drawing? Are you a good artist?
8: Yeah, not so much anymore, but I mean, I used to. But I still draw quite a bit. I could draw you something right now.
3: Could you draw Christy naked?
4: Oh, my God.
3: Not like a cartoon
4: thing. No one would want to see that.
3: That'd be weird.
5: Although, could you draw some of your money out of the bank? And I'd gladly take that.
3: Okay, now, are you a moviegoer?
8: Yes, I love the movies.
3: Oh, okay, there you go.
8: Love the movies. I rent a lot, too. I rented Eyes Wide Shut. Oh,
7: oh yeah.
8: Piece of crap.
5: Yeah, oh, amen.
8: About two married people having sex. Fiction.
6: Nobody's going to believe that. Talk about a special effect. Yeah. And CG is so real.
8: And I used to do a lot. And I'm a big fan of the movies. You know, and of course, Star Wars. I love the Star Wars.
3: When you do that, you realize your mouth gets so large you could put a grapefruit in it.
8: And more than that.
3: You have I just noticed that. Wow, that's impressive.
8: My dentist asked me to close.
3: Can you put a grapefruit in your mouth?
4: No.
3: Just asking.
6: What about a banana?
4: Put a banana in my mouth.
5: It depends on... It could increase your salary next year.
3: Now, let me ask you.
4: Well, my daughter, my youngest one, came up to me the other day and she goes, Mom, do you know Ava can put her fist in her mouth?
6: Oh, gee.
3: Christy, don't.
5: Hey, come on.
3: Don't bring that up on the air.
4: I said, I don't want to hear that.
5: And what brought that up?
4: I don't know.
7: Just 10 more years.
5: Oh, man.
3: 12.
5: 12, thank you.
3: Well, let's change the mood in the room. Let's just say... Now, we have right now, we have two single guys in the room.
5: Mm-hmm.
3: Both you guys are Catholics, right? Irish Catholic?
7: Actually, I'm not Catholic.
3: Oh, but you went to Notre Dame?
7: Yeah.
3: Oh, do they have
4: they allow that.
3: Is that like called affirmative action?
7: It's affirmative action, yeah. They bust me in.
4: Well,
3: let's see. We got black guys on the football team. How about a couple of white guys?
7: How about some Protestants? Let's mix it. We got to have somebody to bomb. Let's bring them in.
3: I'm sorry. So I well then I guess listen, Eric, you're single though.
2: Oh,
3: right. Very single. Oh, mm-hmm. Incredibly single. Barely dating. Right.
2: Well,
3: Christy is available. You know, are you aware of that?
4: What are you pimping me out? What is
6: Eric,
4: your deal?
6: You gotta hit that. Yeah, hit it.
4: Oh,
3: let me
4: God.
3: Ask you a question, Eric. Now, we have been instructed in the traditions of Lent.
2: Yes.
3: Lent.
4: We're in the Lenten season.
3: Lenten season. I was informed lentil is a soup. Lenten is a season.
2: Uh-huh.
3: And I'm learning a lot. I found out, for example, the season of Lent comes right after the awards season.
4: Yes.
2: Yes.
3: Which ends with the Oscars. Mm-hmm. If it's not, it's the end of the awards season. So now Hollywood can just go back to the sex and the cocaine and the money.
5: Yeah.
3: Without the trophies. But... did you give up something for Lent? Christy has given up chocolate, which she loves, including Girl Scout cookies, which is that's just insane.
4: The Samoas, that's harder than the chocolate.
3: Jesus is up there eating the Samoas.
4: I know.
3: Hey, look, I know it's Lent, but give me a break, Dad.
6: Yeah. We didn't have the Samoas back in Bethlehem, okay? Yeah. These are great.
3: And mm-hmm. then she's also walking for an hour a day, which I think is great.
4: You know what? That is a lot harder than it sounds.
3: Well, it's a good sacrifice.
4: My feet are really starting to kind of hurt.
2: Mm-hmm. Really?
4: Yeah. I'm going to have to break it up and
5: tell that. Wave him in the air for a while.
3: Yeah, I was just saying, Bob has the cure for that. Beat me to
5: keep
3: it.
5: Keep him in the air. Trust me, it
6: so
5: really
6: be
5: helps.
6: Sure and wear socks because your feet get cold.
4: Yeah.
6: You're waving around in the
4: I
6: air
4: know.
6: Like that.
4: I'm going to have to start breaking it up into like 2 30-minute segments, I think.
3: You mean the walking?
4: Please. Yeah.
3: Okay.
4: Yeah,
3: so you
6: be sure.
3: Might be clear, please.
6: Be sure and call me when you're walking and tell me.
3: Now,
6: all
3: Eric?
6: About
4: where are you walking there, Chief?
6: I'm not walking. It's not. I'm not
8: to the parking lot?
6: That's right.
3: No, no.
6: To the parking lot, to the car.
5: He barely gets there. He has to stop for oxygen.
3: Didn't you see the ramp here, Eric?
6: Yeah.
3: It's not for handicapped or disabled people. It's for El Chico over there. I'm sorry, Erica. So have you given
6: you
3: up something for Lent?
6: You weren't going to say Chico, were you? Go ahead.
3: Yeah, what else was I going to? No, I was going to say El Chico. I'm sorry.
6: Okay. Mm-hmm.
3: What else would I say?
6: I don't know. Gordo.
5: I don't know. I'm
6: just
5: curious. What did you give up for Lent, Eric?
2: I actually dated a woman who walked to work.
5: Really?
2: Yeah, she was a hooker.
6: I love seeing somebody enjoy their work.
3: I can fit that one in right here. No, seriously, have you been
2: I gave up tanning hookers. Booths.
5: You gave up
2: tanning
5: hookers.
2: Booths.
5: You gave up tanning booths.
2: Yes.
3: So you didn't give up anything, did you? So you I can tell you didn't really give anything up, did you?
2: I'm still working on it. I'm still thinking.
5: It's too late.
2: Something.
5: It already started.
4: Well, what's your deal?
5: Well, you have to have something to give it up, Tom.
2: Yeah.
6: Ouch.
3: Wow.
6: Freedom's just another word and nothing left to lose, Tom.
4: You don't necessarily have to give up something. He's doing a good thing.
3: He gave up his PIN number to anybody who would ask. Hey, good luck.
5: Here you go.
3: Yeah.
6: It's 8462. Got to have money in there for it to work.
5: If you can get money out of there, let me know. Yeah.
3: First number pops up is 0. Welcome to the show.
6: Okay, let's see. I'm an
4: Can
6: invalid.
4: I say
6: You're
4: this?
6: Penniless.
4: Here's my famous line.
5: What's that?
4: I get paid to be insulted. Our guests don't. You can't do that to them.
3: I am trying to help support this man's university.
5: Yeah, you are.
3: With this tour.
4: Well, you were saying he doesn't necessarily have to give up something for Lent. He's doing things. He's actually helping to raise money for charities by doing his little comedy thing.
3: By doing his little comedy
5: thing. Doing his little comedy
3: thing. We don't want to insult you, Eric.
6: Yeah. How's that cure for cancer coming, Christy? How's that coming? How many kids we saved today?
5: Sorry, Eric.
3: So far we've said that your hat looks bad. You're impoverished. You picked the wrong major, and you're really white.
5: And the, and the wrong career.
3: And your job is something cutesy and little.
6: Yeah.
3: Okay, time for a break.
6: And you're not that really proficient at it.
2: I've decided what I'm giving up.
5: What's that?
2: The Bob and Tom show.
3: Many others have. You're not the first. We're taking a break. Coming right back. This is the Bob and Tom Show.
9: 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They put the F in professional.
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22: I can't think about the big picture. It's just hard, don't you think, to be human right now? I mean, we got stresses and pressures. I've got suicide bombers and gingivitis. You know, something's going to
5: get me.
22: I mean, I do the best I can. You know, I floss twice a day and spy on my neighbor because that's what they said. Keep your eyes open. Let us know if you see something fishy.
5: That's right.
22: And I don't know. You think that's going to work? There was a lady in Florida that gave birth and didn't know she was pregnant.
4: Yeah.
22: You want that lady watching your back? Really?
5: You want that lady voting?
22: You know, yeah. Really? Yeah. I mean, I'm sure she's a nice lady, but something tells me things get by her. That's all I'm saying. I mean,
6: I thought I had indigestion.
22: A little backfire from a burrito the other day.
6: It's a baby.
3: Here, can I help you through the X-ray machine, Mr. Otta?
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3: From San Francisco, California, longtime San Francisco Giants fan, comedian Dan St. Paul joins us in the studio, and you guys are right in the middle of the whole steroid controversy. How do you feel about steroids in baseball?
25: I just think that, you know, this whole steroid controversy, asterisks after all their, you know, accomplishments and stuff like that. No, just let them play. Sure. Let them take whatever they want. Mm-hmm. Let them do whatever they want. Let them take all the steroids they want. The game would be a lot more fun to listen to.
5: Oh, yeah.
25: 320-pound shortstop Moose Crandall steps up to the plate. Moose likes to spend the offseason pulling centuries-old sequoias from their roots. 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Need 5 pounds by this afternoon? Shoot up with Stanozol. 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When you use Stanozol, the lady in your life will say, "Ooh, your back's so smooth and your head's so normal." Here's the pitch to Crandall, and he lines it right back to the pitcher, through his stomach and on into center field. Carlisle shakes it off, and that'll bring up cleanup hitter Brick Hardman. Brick from Minot, North Dakota, where he once bench-pressed an elk. Here's the pitch, and Hardman is hit. A 300-mile-per-hour fastball drilled his bicep, leaving a 6-inch dent. The trainer is out with some spackle and Bondo and spray-on Stanazol. Break a fibula, spray-on Stanazol, and you won't feel a thing. Runners on first and second. That'll bring up scrappy 400-pound second baseman Crunch Stonebreaker. In his spare time, Crunch vaporizes diamonds with his thumb and forefinger. They put on the shift. The entire left side of the infield is in the next county. Here's the pitch from Carlisle. It's 528 miles per hour. It's a wild pitch that decapitates umpire Harvey Windelhoff. Hey, fans, losing your head a little too much lately? Switch to Rub-On Stanazol, now with Mood Relaxer. You'll be Big Mr. Nice Guy with Stanazol.
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2: Oh, you gonna finish all your chores, black bonnet girls, you make the Amish world go round.
7: Yeah. 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Knew damn well that I was holier than thee. Left alone with cousin Greta, what a naughty babysitter. 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
6: Hi, good morning.
5: Thanks very much for joining us. A lot of great news stories last week. A couple of my favorites, the cheerleaders. The Carolina Panther cheerleaders caught in a allegedly in a bathroom having some kind of interpersonal encounter of the most profound nature.
6: Mm.
5: Two ladies.
6: Yep.
5: Made a lot of news. And who knows what's going to happen. But the other story that really caught my eye, well, there were two of them. Both of them involved glue.
6: Glue.
5: In one case, former boyfriend, girlfriend.
6: We
5: whatever.
6: Had a couple of glue stories.
5: Yeah, yeah. One of them, the woman allegedly glued her former boyfriend's genitals to his belly and then
6: his
5: sealed
6: thigh and
5: sealed his buttock shut with some kind of glue. Well, that's what the news story said. I'm not making this up. That was in Pennsylvania. But the other story was a story about a guy who went into one of the big lumber yards, big hardware slash lumber yard home stores. And he claims that I guess it was some kind of prank. Someone had allegedly put glue on the toilet seat. And he was stuck there for, according to some reports, up to 20 minutes screaming to get off because he was stuck on the toilet seat.
6: Mm-hmm.
5: Then someone came out and said this guy had made an accusation about this at another time in another place. Mm-hmm. And then he took a lie detector test. And that would indicate that that didn't happen. So there's a lot of confusion about it. But one thing is for certain. He was glued to a toilet seat somehow. Yeah.
6: And he wants $3 million.
5: He's suing for $3 million.
6: Yeah.
5: Which...
6: That's a bit much.
5: Any way you cut it, that's a bit much.
6: Yeah.
3: Did you see he took a lie detector test?
5: I said that.
6: Yeah.
5: And another person had accused him of claiming he had...
6: Been glued on a seat.
5: Glued
6: before.
5: On another toilet seat.
3: How did he pass? You know,
6: they asked him questions and he passed.
7: Maybe he's telling the truth, chick.
5: I'm certainly glad that our law enforcement community has time to deal with this guy.
6: Yeah.
5: And his demand for $3 million. This is why I'm not a judge. Because this guy and his lawyer would be in the can permanently for wasting my time. This guy needs you give him a couple thousand bucks and some free laundry. Yeah,
6: a gift certificate to the store.
5: Call it a day.
6: Let him go, all right, here's a shopping cart. See what you can put in the cart in 30 minutes or less.
5: Do we have brave men fighting all over the world so this guy can get $3 million because he was a victim of a stupid prank?
3: That used to be my favorite game show.
7: What?
3: Supermarket Sweep. You ever
6: that was
3: watch
6: it?
3: That?
6: Yeah.
7: Oh, yeah.
3: Oh, man.
5: You actually sat through that?
6: That was in his hungry days, Tom.
5: Oh, my God.
3: Oh, yeah, look at that steak.
6: Ooh, ooh, look, they're going right to the meat aisle.
5: It's getting cold in here. Here we go. This is, this may or may
3: I'm
5: not
3: close
5: be
3: to my dream, by the way, though.
6: What's your dream?
3: Watching my weight.
7: You're close to your dream goal?
3: Because I went back to, no. But I went to Charleston, South Carolina this past weekend.
7: Yeah.
3: And a guy who had seen me in March, a guy came up to me and said, have you been sick? Are you all right?
7: Oh, no.
3: See, I want people to think I'm dying.
6: Is that what it is?
3: So I'll get...
5: Okay. Oh, if they listen to
3: sympathy.
5: They'll hear it.
3: They'll hear me dying.
6: Yeah, you can't hear it if you listen very closely.
5: You look great, though.
6: Turn that volume up.
5: There we go. Hey, speaking of toilets.
7: Yes, sir.
5: You probably have this as well, Christy, about the grinding up of toilets.
6: I'm sorry, what?
5: We had a story... 5 or 6 years ago about...
6: this is where they grind up the toilets and actually use them to fill potholes?
5: Yeah. Yeah.
6: Which is ironic.
5: Yeah.
7: Yeah.
5: This is a little bit different. Old toilets have found a new use underfoot. The crushed remains of hundreds of cleaned and recycled porcelain toilets top off the Calaveras Park Nature Trail.
7: Makes sense. Why not?
5: Kenny Fletcher, Park Operations Superintendent for the San Antonio River Authority, says the material lightens up the area. Even in the dark, someone can see where the trail is. I've heard good comments about the material. People take a step back, though, when I tell them where we got it. The San Antonio Water System has been collecting the old toilets, which often have been exchanged for water-saving newer models.
7: Ooh.
5: Mm-hmm. Do you understand the notion of this? I guess there's
6: sure.
5: They crush it, so there's it doesn't. You don't look at the thing and see Universal Rundle or whatever.
7: No.
6: It's not big chunks of porcelain. Yeah.
7: No, it's kind of like in the South where they do seashells in the you know,
5: so you
7: the
5: can
7: sidewalks
5: see the path.
7: And
6: so
7: stuff.
6: It's kind of a powder than the crushing.
5: Well, I think it's more
6: powder.
5: More of a gravel. Chunk.
7: Yeah.
5: So,
6: okay.
5: If there are tricky spots, they can light up the trail. Sounds like a good way to recycle.
6: I guess.
5: Might want to rename some of the trails.
7: Like?
5: The Crapulation.
8: The Crapulation Trail.
5: who wouldn't want to walk down that?
7: Who wouldn't?
5: We have a lovesick giraffe, kids. This is a sad story.
6: Is it in love with another giraffe or something?
8: There's a lovesick giraffe?
5: Monterrey, Mexico. Keepers of a small menagerie at a Mexican park are looking for a mate for a lovesick giraffe after the 15-foot beast tried to make love to a tree and a garden shed. The director of the Central Park in Ciudad Juarez, south from El Paso, of
7: giraffe's
5: course.
7: Not in love, he's just horny.
5: Said on Friday they've been looking. I'm sorry. And now the voice of authority. I guess I'll just give this one back to you, Christy.
6: Yes.
5: Juan Aragonés told...
8: no way. Like Sergio Aragonés from Mad Magazine?
5: Yeah, that's the guy's name. He with regard to the aforementioned giraffe, he said he's mounted a tree, a fence, and even a shed.
6: Shed?
5: Yes, a garden shed. He's a 15-foot high giraffe. Think about where his...
6: where his brains are.
5: Accoutrement would be here.
8: They have very tiny brains, don't they?
6: Yes, they do.
8: Yeah,
6: mm-hmm.
8: They're stupid animals.
5: They're trying to find a mate. The giraffe, I believe, is named Modesto. Our apologies there. He was born in captivity and has lived alone at the recreation park for 3 years. He's never had a real sex partner.
7: Aww.
5: So, I don't know. You ever seen those ads for Tough Shed?
6: I have, and the first time I heard the advertisement for it, I was a bit stunned.
5: The way they say tough,
8: you know,
5: shed.
8: Though, but sometimes
5: that's the one where they've got the guy with the dirt bike going over the.
6: Oh yeah.
5: Maybe they should have this giraffe.
8: When the going gets tough, the tough get going. Oh yeah.
5: Can your shed?
6: Like, what did he say?
5: Can your shed take a good rogering from a giraffe?
8: Yeah.
6: Yeah, I was a little surprised by that. Morning, Bob and Tom Show.
9: Hey, Bob and Tom Show. It's Jumbo the Elephant.
6: Hey, Jumbo.
9: Heard you talking about that poor giraffe.
5: Yeah, his name is Modesto. He's in a small zoo in Monterrey.
9: I know him. This guy is such a loser.
5: Oh,
6: he
5: really?
6: Is.
9: Oh, yeah. I feel bad for the poor schmuck.
6: Uh-huh.
9: He, you know, he's always out there hitting on women and trying to get lucky. And, you know, I feel bad for him because he's always getting all those stupid jokes all the time, you know.
6: Jokes like what?
9: Oh, can I buy you a long neck? Oh, see, you already got one. Hardy, har, har, har.
6: Oh, yeah.
9: Uh-huh. Yeah, he's hitting on these women going, you know, hey, I thought we'd go back to my place and make sweet love. And then she'd look at him and start laughing and go, oh, or maybe we could just neck a little.
6: Nonstop, isn't
9: it? Oh, it's all the time. I feel bad for the guy. But yeah, I actually saw him. I couldn't help but laugh. I saw him trying to do it with a tree.
6: With a tree? That is kind of weird, isn't
9: it? You know, big old long, tall tree. But it happens every now and then in nature. Recently, I saw a porcupine
6: uh-huh.
9: He's trying to screw a hairbrush.
5: It's confusing.
8: Yeah.
9: It happens every now. I saw a turtle trying to make love to a rock one time.
6: Uh-huh.
5: Yeah, I can see why they got
6: an army helmet.
9: Yeah, I saw a baboon.
5: Good tip in, Bob. I think Bob went for three and got it.
6: Oh, yeah.
5: Turtle on the
6: human. Uh-huh, sure.
9: Kind of takes away from my baboon making love to Sarah Jessica Parker.
6: That's true. No, it doesn't take away from
8: you mean a Shetland pony, don't you?
9: Why the long face?
8: Why the long face, Sarah?
6: Well.
9: All right, Christy, let me know if you want to do it.
7: All right, Jumbo, you be the first one I call.
8: Here you go. Can I jump in here with something?
6: Mm, sure.
8: From Amsterdam. It's in the Netherlands.
7: Yes.
8: A sparrow.
7: Oh, I have that. Mm-hmm.
8: Knocked over 23,000 dominoes.
6: What?
7: Yeah. Damn birds.
6: Wow.
8: Nearly ruining a world record attempt before it was shot down.
6: How'd the sparrow get in there?
8: The unfortunate bird flew through an open window at the exposition center where employees of a TV company worked for weeks setting up more than 4 million dominoes.
6: Wow.
8: Only a system of 750 built-in gaps in the chain prevented the bird from knocking most or all of the dominoes over ahead of schedule. Domino Day organizers quoted as saying, that bird got what he deserved.
6: I have to admit, that's something I really do enjoy watching.
8: Oh, the dominoes. Oh, yeah. Phones.
6: When they set those things up and knock them down.
7: Pretty cool.
6: Pretty cool stuff.
5: Well, that'll happen.
6: Oh, yeah.
5: So they automatically put gaps in, and then when just before it's time to go,
6: then they fill them in. Yeah. Is that what they do?
5: Carefully go in.
6: That makes sense.
5: Carefully go. How many went down?
8: 300.
6: Say
7: 23,000.
5: Oh,
7: they need to break their own record of 3,992,397 dominoes set last year. They're trying to do 4,321,000.
5: And that's the I've Got Nothing to Do festival?
6: That's it. Mm-hmm.
5: Okay, good.
8: That's right.
6: Take them weeks.
5: That's the idle hands or the devil's, what is it?
6: Mm-hmm. Playground, I
5: idle
6: believe.
5: Minds, or whatever it is. Okay, well, thanks very much. Dear Bob and Tom, talking about Thanksgiving. A few years ago, invited a friend of mine over to my grandmother's house for Thanksgiving dinner. He made it to grandmother's house just as I pulled up. I saw him go to the front door. He walked away white as a sheet. I said, what was wrong? My grandmother had answered the door naked.
7: No way.
8: On purpose?
6: Sometimes...
5: thank you, Katie.
6: Older people forget.
8: See, that's
7: forget that they're dressed?
8: Yeah. See, that's
5: she,
8: the
5: she,
8: way...
5: You know what? She probably thought that her it this was just going to be her granddaughter, and her granddaughter wouldn't...
6: This is what I've been telling you all these years, kids. I can't wait till I'm old because I won't care.
5: You don't care now.
6: You can get away with stuff and people can't point at you or arrest you.
5: That's oh, there's Bob. All, he's walking down the street naked again.
8: That's why they all shoplift.
6: That's right.
5: They don't all shoplift.
8: They have almost diplomatic immunity. They have senior citizen immunity. Sure they do. You don't want to be the one who arrests an 80-year-old guy who's... urine-soaked underpants.
5: Hey, maybe he fought for his country. Maybe he.
6: Maybe
5: he's
6: he did,
5: having some hard times, and you ought to help them. These are the people that built the roads, the bridges, the sewers that make your life so good as you sit in your basement watching television,
8: maybe
5: scratching your ass all
6: under out of my yard, completely naked.
8: But
6: no one can
8: maybe
6: because I'm old.
8: Maybe he didn't.
6: Oh, really?
8: Then he should be brought up on charges and electrocuted.
5: Fine.
7: Oh my gosh.
5: Only if he's putting spam in my email.
8: Oh, that's your new crusade? Get rid of spam?
5: I'm telling you, I know how to do it.
6: I think, you know what?
5: Public executions.
6: There's a brand new wave of spam being sent.
7: What is it?
6: I don't know. I've gotten a bunch of stuff that I've never seen before.
7: Oh. Hmm.
6: And I have those spam blockers, but you have to tell it what to
5: Yeah. I'm just saying a handful of public executions. Broadcast them on the internet.
6: Sure.
5: Wouldn't you watch?
8: I would watch a public execution, I'm sick and twisted. See?
6: Why wouldn't you watch it?
7: Because that would be horrific.
8: Princess Bitch.
5: No, it would be done in a tasteful way. We'd set him on fire after dousing him in napalm.
8: See,
5: so there'd be a lot
8: Indian
5: of screaming.
8: Princess Big Pussy Face would watch it. Sure.
6: I didn't.
8: No, you wouldn't watch it.
7: I would not.
5: No, I'm sorry. Then it would. People would go, well, that wouldn't prevent others from doing it, but it would prevent that SOB from doing it again.
6: How true.
5: Although it might ruin the barbecue afterwards, just all the smell.
8: Yeah. You know, we could probably get into an execution if you're serious about all this.
5: Only if it's for someone for spam. We'll be right back. This is the Bob and Tom Show.
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8: Who'd I piss off this time? Just tell me and I'll fix it. If I gotta kiss some bloody ass, I'll kiss it. Just don't make me interview f***ing Muppets.
9: I have an idea.
8: Yeah, what's that, wanker?
9: Since I make millions and millions and millions of dollars, it would be no trouble at all to hire someone to snuff your limey ass while you sleep. Pop, pop, pop. Three slugs from a .22 into your brain pan. You'll be worm food and no one would ever suspect me. So lose the attitude and do the interview.
8: Right. Yeah, I could do that.
9: Good manners are very important.
8: Right. Hasn't it been a while since you've been on the road? Wasn't there a spot of nastiness out there last time?
9: That's true. My last couple of tours have ended in disaster. On the Jurassic Jerk Tour, I tried to capture some of the raw visual energy of a Kiss concert. I use lots of flash pots, exploding amps, flame geysers, and firewalls.
8: The audience must have loved it.
9: Actually, they wet themselves, then pelted the stage with pacifiers. And I had to cut my Extinct As I Want to Be tour short because of a drug scandal. Two roadies and my entire horn section were busted.
8: Really? Was it, what, heroin?
9: No, they were eating paste.
8: Right, that's it. I'm not listening to this crap. I don't need this job.
9: Pop, pop, pop. You'll never see it coming.
8: I mean, too bad. I know paste is a real bastard habit to kick. It's like having a monkey stuck to your back.
9: Yes, but we put it all behind us. Rehearsals have been awesome.
8: Right. Who's your opening act?
9: Butthole Surfers!
8: Well, I think we're just about out of time. Thank bloody Christ.
9: Would you like to hear my set list?
8: No!
9: We'll open with snacking on healthy food, followed with brushing my teeth, me and my teddy, and the reggae version of Hippity Hop to the Barbershop.
8: Sounds great. How do you know if they want an encore? These little rugrats can't be packing lighters.
9: No! Fire is dangerous. To call us back out, the kids just hold up their finger with a booger on the end of it.
8: That's it. Time's up. Get out of here, Micah.
9: I love you. You love me.
8: Right, knock it off. No singing.
9: Bye-bye, boys and girls.
8: Ah, piss off.
10: This has been Rock Minute.
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1: 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Wow.
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3: 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Like a screen door on a submarine. Well-meaning, but pointless.
4: This is the Bob and Tom Show, live in the Napa Auto Parts Studios. Thanks for joining us. He's Bob, I'm Tom, that's Chick McGee. Christy Lee is right next to me.
5: Hi.
4: The man speaking cursive is comedian Rodman. You may know him as Blue. Rodman is a very fine stand-up comedian, winner of Last Comic Standing, and alleged to be making some kind of guest appearance on the next season of Last Comic Standing.
6: Oh, nice.
4: Speaking of television, we're going to be talking with our friend Jim Gaffigan coming up in a couple hours. Jim has his new TV show out there, and it's just coming out. It's once again called The Jim Gaffigan Show, not...
0: Laugh Again with Gaffigan?
6: No, that's it. I think that's it.
0: That's what I thought, right?
6: Yeah.
4: They opted.
2: He'd be a fool not to take that title.
0: Jim... JimGaffigan.com. You can watch the first episode, actually, on his website.
4: Okay, cool. We'll talk with Jim about that. Once again, we have Rodman here in the studio. We've learned that he's a graduate of Flakawaka.
7: Flakawaka?
5: What?
4: What was the name of the high school?
7: I said Villa Rica, man.
4: Villa Rica.
7: Don't be messing up my alma mater name. Alma mater.
4: Not Flakawaka.
7: Yeah, no. Wildcats.
2: The Wildcats.
4: Now, you've won Last Comic Standing. You've been touring all over the country. That's fantastic.
7: Yes.
4: I can't see. I don't see a cell phone. Are you not a tech guy? Are you a...
7: I'm tech savvy. I do answer the phone. I don't really enjoy the emoticons. I'm not a big fan of emoji.
4: See, I am opposed to emoticons and emojis.
7: Yeah, just tell me what you... I don't want to read the symbol. Just tell me, you know, what you're thinking. Type that on out. I don't need to know your emotions like that. Yeah, mm-hmm.
4: Yeah. I couldn't agree more. We've talked about this many times.
5: If I get a
4: text message with an
2: emoticon, I always thought a text was supposedly a very quick way of letting you know something.
5: And
2: so if you got a big
5: smiley
2: face, is just one thing.
7: Well, if you do one smiley face, I'll take that. But some people overdo the emoji.
2: Well, that you're right there.
7: And then start doing thumbs up and thumbs around.
5: Yeah, and hundreds.
7: Birthday
5: and,
7: cakes.
5: And,
7: yeah, it's been too many. So, my phone stopped working because they wanted me to download new emojis. I'm like, I got enough already, Apple. I don't want no more. Yeah, I'm good.
4: They got one for everything. I saw the other day. It's called the sod emoji.
2: Oh my God.
4: two emojis in prison.
2: My God.
4: Non-consensual emoji.
2: Let's see.
4: Hey.
0: Pluribus anus.
4: The show's all callbacks today.
2: I hope you didn't just get here.
5: Hour and 21 minutes.
4: Rodman is here with us. He does not like the emojis.
7: Yeah.
4: I don't like them either.
7: I don't like people who go on these socials, Facebooks and stuff, and tell me they bored. I'm not a big fan of that.
2: Yeah. Mm-hmm. Especially when they're on your page, right?
7: Do something with your life. There's no reason. If you type bored in, that means you was doing something before you got to that social site.
2: That's true.
7: I'm not a big fan of that.
4: Get up. Walk outside.
7: Do something. Hey, Facebook. Like, people speak on, hey, Facebook. Facebook is not a person.
2: No.
7: It's a site.
5: Right.
7: But people speak like it's actually a real person.
2: Mm-hmm.
5: It's supposed to entertain them.
7: Yeah. Mm-hmm. Yeah. It's not that kind of thing.
4: Now, are you active in the world of Twitter?
7: I do tweet.
2: Uh-huh.
7: I'm a today's the day guy. You know, I try to do a little motivation, inspiration. That's my thing.
4: Oh, really?
7: To start the day. Yeah.
5: What's our motivation today?
7: Don't be a product of your environment. Bring your product to the environment.
2: Oh, there you go.
4: That sounds like it means something. I don't think it does.
7: That's off the top of the head
4: It has that thing you find in Led Zeppelin lyrics. It sounds like it means something when it doesn't.
5: Well, it does mean something.
7: It does mean something. Yeah.
4: What does it mean? Don't be a
7: product of your environment. Bring your product to the environment. Yeah, that's actually good. And I just did that right off the top of my head.
5: Very good.
2: I think
7: that's actually pretty good.
2: What has to do with a hedgerow? I'm not sure.
7: That's actually pretty good. I'm going to give myself a hand clap on that right there.
2: I'll go with you.
7: Right off the top of the head. Right off the plane.
4: Rodman, I recognize BS even in cursive. But you keep doing that. I like that. Oh, there you go. Okay, so it's the thought of the day. That's nice.
7: Yeah, spread some energy, some positive energy.
2: Make people think.
7: And then, you know, then I go into the craziness. But yeah, I try to, you know, do
4: it. Maybe I would have bought into that if it had music behind it.
7: Wait, give me a bed then. Give me a bed of music. What would you put with that?
4: Let's see.
2: Something inspirational. Tom, you have inspirational music?
7: This. Okay.
2: No. How about a little Pomp and Circumstance?
0: How about that bean song you were going to play?
2: Oh, my God.
7: I can tell y'all work together every day.
0: Oh, you're not getting out of here without playing that, baby.
4: I'll have to dig it up.
2: Here we go. Now, here we go.
4: Go ahead, Rodman. Try it again.
7: Okay. Yeah.
0: And now the thought for today.
4: Oh, this makes it better.
0: Rodman.
7: Don't be a product of your environment, but bring your product to the environment.
2: Author!
7: That's all that was missing, Tom.
8: How about this, women?
9: Space.
7: Yeah, that sounds like that. That sounds like when I go into
9: the final frontier.
2: Yeah.
9: These are the voyages of the Starship Enterprise.
5: This is spa music.
7: That sounds like when they massage you right there. Yeah, that sounds like when a nook
8: don't you
7: stand
8: have this,
7: on your back.
8: Don't you have this on your radio, Christy?
5: I do. Spa channel.
2: So
8: you can fall asleep while driving.
2: Listen to this while you're driving?
7: That sounds like somebody finna rub some hot body oil on you right there.
9: No wonder you're always falling asleep driving home.
2: God.
8: Yeah.
5: After being in here for 4 hours,
0: I don't listen to anything anymore.
5: I don't either.
2: Oh. I found myself aiming at buildings.
9: That's true. You ever drive home, I want to jerk the wheel into the oncoming lane?
2: Yeah.
8: 50 miles an hour on my ass. I'm taking it to 170.
5: It is funny you'd bring that up because I have started just turning everything off.
0: Oh, you have
5: driving home in silence.
0: I do that a lot.
7: No, I'm Ray. You okay? Hey.
8: Who taught you that? Your boyfriend?
5: Oh, wow.
2: Oh, good. Silence.
5: Wow. Somebody. Have you been around him? I don't get a word in edgewise.
2: Oh, I see.
0: Oh, boy.
9: He is a chatty cuss, isn't he?
8: How about this? Is this better? Here, wait a minute. And now, with words of wisdom.
7: Now, that sounds like...
8: The thought for the day from Rodman. No?
7: Yeah, that sounds like that Kim Jong-un music right there. Yeah. Sound like a nation is rising up. All right.
9: Rising up.
7: Yeah, that's a nation rising
8: up. Okay, so
7: right
8: you
7: there.
8: But you do have an iPhone and you participate in the world of social media to a degree, Rodman.
10: Yes, indeed.
7: Yeah, I got to. I mean, it's a part of my business. That's how we communicate.
10: It's a part of our world.
7: Watch people in the airport and if they don't have a charge, they walk around like a lost little crackheads looking for a plug.
5: Need a plug.
7: Yeah, I don't even know if it's crackheads out there no more, but that's when I think about somebody who is addicted to I got to charge this phone.
10: Right.
7: And people like last night, lady just in the airport, just looking around. There's a plug over there. There's a plug over there. There's a plug over there. So people go
8: did
7: crazy.
8: Did you see the news story about the guys that were putting fake plugs in the walls in airports as a joke?
7: Oh, that's hilarious. Because you know they don't supply a lot of it. They had those charge stations, but they don't.
8: They were gluing, I guess, fake.
0: It's pretty funny.
5: Watching people try to stick. I don't know what airport I was in recently, but they've remodeled the whole like one end of the terminal, and they have all of these stations now where you can plug in.
8: Sure.
5: And but they're one seat stations, so now you've got all these people with nowhere to sit because they have
2: all standing
5: a family
2: and leaning.
5: There's no place to sit down because they don't
2: want you hanging out there.
8: My new thing is when I go to a hotel, I call them and say, "Do you have any plugs within 40 feet of the bed?" So I could actually.
2: You have a plug that I don't have to pull the bed out to access.
8: Yeah, that's. Mm-hmm. I mean, it used to be that having the sign outside the motel free HBO. Now I just want plugs near the bed.
5: You can charge.
2: Technology has made hotel rooms obsolete.
7: Mm-hmm. Yeah, because the hotel rooms only have that one thing at the desk.
2: Yeah,
7: you plug everything in one port. That's mm-hmm. what they call it, a port.
2: Mm-hmm. And now everything you own needs to be charged. It seems.
9: Oh yeah. Got to be charged.
2: Yeah,
8: technology. Now let's get back to our guest, Rodman. You're on the road all the time. Do you have any things about you want to relate to us about traveling? Do you anything you like?
7: Traveling is. I mean, I've learned, Tom, that I have to have good socks on. That's important.
5: Good socks on.
7: Because,
9: I like a good sock.
7: Because they will. I had a bad sock one morning, mm-hmm. and the lady asked me to remove my shoes, and I. My big toe was out. For no reason at all.
2: Uh-huh.
7: So, I should have turned on the lights that morning before I grabbed those socks. So now I'm very conscious of my socks when mm-hmm. I travel. I've learned that lotion, that's they don't let you have a lot of lotion. I know that.
8: How many ounces can you
5: have?
2: Three.
7: Three ounces of lotion. I've had lotion confiscated. And you really can't control ash, you know, with 3 ounces.
5: Ashy.
7: I'm a brother. I need a little
2: lotion.
7: I need a little lotion. I just know that about myself. I need a little lotion. But
8: is that what they have it in the hotels all the time now, right?
7: Well, you don't want to use hotel lotion.
2: But you can't get to a hotel.
7: That is,
2: with lotion because you only get 3 ounces.
7: And that is scented. That is scented lotion. So you'll go around smelling like honey and coriander. Yeah, you don't even know what coriander smells like. I don't even know what coriander is.
2: But
5: you have a lotion you prefer, apparently.
7: I do. I have my own. That's what I like, my own lotion.
8: You make
5: your own lotion.
7: I don't make my own lotion.
2: No,
7: I have my own lotion.
2: I'm sure he has a preferred brand, and I don't want to smell like coriander.
7: I don't want to smell like cucumber and green tea. That's really not what I'm looking for in my life.
8: I was actually. Another good point, though. I was whining about the kind of soap they have.
2: He is so right.
9: He is right.
2: I tell you.
9: Rodman is right.
7: Thank you, sir. Thank you. I tell you, I bring inspiration.
2: And the truth.
7: And the truth. Don't nobody want to hear the truth no more, Bob. You got to hear the truth.
2: I know.
8: I mean, you use hand soap at some of these places, and you go to a restaurant, and you walk out, and you realize you can't eat the food because your hands now smell like
2: cucumber.
5: Oh, you're one of those guys?
8: I am one of those. I hate having... I had to move in a restaurant the other day because the people next to me had somebody had so much cologne on it.
9: Nancy? Really? Yeah. You don't like
5: that? Unscented.
7: Yeah, go natural. Natural odors.
8: And by the way, if you're an incredibly ugly man...
9: Oh, boy.
8: Having cologne on doesn't make you more attractive. I just want to...
9: A nice splash doesn't help?
2: Splash on?
8: No. No. And also...
7: That cologne
8: to the
7: dirt.
8: Same guy, please close your mouth when you're chewing. I don't want
2: to
8: see
2: supposed
8: you.
2: To, just...
5: Whoa.
2: What?
5: What did you just say?
8: Never mind.
5: What
8: Let's move say? On. We're talking to Rodney.
9: You eat like you're in prison.
2: Aren't you supposed to spray it in the air and walk through it?
8: Cologne, yes.
5: Absolutely.
2: Isn't that how it works?
5: Yep.
8: Now, do you have cologne? Do you wear cologne?
7: I don't wear cologne.
2: Okay. Uh-huh.
7: It makes me sweat profusely.
5: Really?
7: Yeah, yeah.
2: Like they have a lotion for that, you know.
7: Yeah, that's why I use unscented. You can't do all these scents.
8: Use unscented cologne? That's a genius product.
7: Brilliant. I would like to create that, Tom. Unscented cologne.
2: You are going to make $1 million.
7: We learned about fragrances this morning, people. We learned about man
2: yes,
7: stuff.
2: Yes, we are.
7: Yeah.
8: No, what's the name of the cologne? I mean, excuse me, what do you call it? The lotion you use.
7: Oh, I got to go with that Lubriderm.
5: Lubriderm.
2: Okay, sure.
7: Me, Lubriderm.
2: Absolutely.
8: But you can't carry it in your hand.
7: No, you got to get one of those clips. See, I think it's all a hustle anyway. I got to buy stuff. I can buy a bottle of lotion, but you won't let me take the whole lotion, so I got to buy you a little travel size.
5: Mm-hmm.
7: I think they all in bed together, the travel size people, the water people. I think it's all.
8: And the fireworks.
2: So you think
8: people.
2: The TSA owns the container store? Is that what you're saying?
7: That's what I'm saying. I think they own the container. Because ain't nobody really, that's not a weapon. Nobody's never got on a plane and be like, I lotion you to death. Nobody. Nobody's gonna do that.
2: Yeah, good point.
8: What
2: a
8: way to go, though.
2: He
8: smelled like coriander.
2: No, can you rub a little lower things
5: cucumber.
2: For you?
5: Yeah.
8: He smelled like coriander, cucumber, and death.
7: There you go.
2: Guess where the cucumber's going.
8: I know when you travel, you mentioned you live in Atlanta. You travel to Alabama for fireworks. How many fireworks can you take on a plane? Is there a limit on that?
2: Zero.
8: Zero? Oh, I'm sorry. Okay, no fireworks.
5: No fireworks.
7: How many what?
8: Fireworks.
7: You can't take no fireworks.
2: No.
7: You
2: still can't take nail clippers,
7: I think that's on the list of banned items.
5: Okay. Yeah,
8: probably should
5: right.
8: be. I think that would be good. Do you ever notice when you're approaching a state that has fireworks, they have the huge billboards, the names of the fireworks places? It's never like Safety Dave's.
5: Well, of course not.
8: It's always Crazy Larry. He's insane. One arm.
7: With a big yellow sign. You got to have a big yellow sign.
2: Yeah, because Crazy Larry's going to have the little extra gunpowder in each firework. Yeah, you know that.
8: It's
5: going to have the good stuff.
7: Well, in the South, they shoot real guns, too, so you have to be careful on that.
2: Yeah, that's right.
7: Yeah, they will. Mm-hmm.
8: It's Crazy Larry. He's insane. Look at these fireworks.
9: Well, no, Nervous Charlie is a fireworks place, right?
8: I think so. Yeah.
2: Yes, you're right. Mm-hmm.
7: Yeah. Nervous Charlie.
8: Yeah, they all have things. And they all have the huge billboards right on the board. That'd be an interesting study. What states have what products? And so as you go between one and another, what are they looking for where they save lots
2: of
8: cash?
2: Like you go through Wyoming and it's beef?
8: I don't know. I mean, no, but where one's legal in one state and not in the other.
2: Oh, I see.
7: Yeah,
8: or where the taxes are substantially lower.
2: Oh, you mean like from New York, everyone leaves New York to buy cigarettes?
8: Yeah, sure.
2: Mm-hmm.
5: Yeah, exactly. $12 a pack. Yeah. They're $12 a pack in New York, I think. Mm-hmm. Something like that.
7: Well, they don't even like you drink sodas in New York.
2: Yeah, no.
5: Yeah.
8: I'm still working on a name for your unscented cologne, Rodman.
7: Okay.
8: Let's see.
7: Unscented by Rodman.
5: There you go.
7: I just help you with my own name.
2: Right? Unscented by Rodman. Wow, that's right there in your face.
8: The first unscented cologne.
2: Well, you could have a massage oil rub man. Oh yeah.
8: Happy ending.
7: I think that's Dennis. We're gonna let Dennis have
5: it. Yeah, I was gonna say.
7: we're gonna let Dennis have it.
2: I see what you're saying.
7: Yeah.
2: All right.
8: No, there's a photograph in our bathroom. Bob and I with Dennis Rodman.
7: Yeah, well, he's Dennis Rodman. That's his last name. But hilarious photo, by the way.
8: That's real.
2: Yeah.
7: It's real.
8: Yeah. Mm-hmm.
7: I thought you just put it up because I was coming.
2: No.
7: Okay.
2: No, that's real.
8: No, that's Dennis Rodman. Bob and I were there. We're actually urinating.
7: Is that a game?
8: No, we're urinating.
2: No, we were doing a TV commercial together.
8: And we were urinating at the same time, so we got a nice photograph of that.
7: I don't think y'all was urinating at the same time.
2: I had to move over one because of the splash.
8: Dennis was complaining.
9: Not from the urine stream, though. That was weird.
7: That's why I'm not a big fan of the urinals.
8: You don't like urinals?
7: No. That splash,
2: I don't care for it.
7: Because it's, yeah.
2: It's, I know.
7: Other people's product is getting on me. That's why I say bring your own product. Yeah,
2: agree.
8: Yeah. I like it when they have the little walls between the dividers between the urinals.
2: Yeah, that's nice.
8: Do you have a standard protocol? You walk into an airport and there's like 10 urinals. Do you go to the far one or the close one? Or
5: you just saying?
7: I'm always to the end.
2: I always have a separate one from if someone's using one. You got to go.
7: I'm looking for a stall first. In my regular life, I use a toilet.
2: Uh-huh.
8: Oh, so you're a stall guy.
7: I like the stall because I don't never know.
8: Do you stand or sit?
7: Oh, there's no reason to sit if you ain't got to sit.
8: That's what I said. Do you have to get a towel to pick up the toilet seat. You can't touch that thing.
7: You said what?
5: Why don't you use toilet paper?
2: Why don't you use your foot?
8: Well, the toilet paper's also already been soiled.
7: But I don't even like. It's like a job. You got to have a good rotator cuff in public restroom now. Anyway, you just be shaking, get water, paper towel. Yeah.
2: Don't you feel like an idiot when you go up to the automatic faucet and then nothing happens?
7: Nothing is going on.
5: Yes,
2: there needs to be a word for that.
8: Where you start dancing, trying to get the thing to work.
5: Right.
8: Then you go down to the next one to see if that one will work.
2: It doesn't work.
8: Then it doesn't work.
2: Then the one that you just were waving at, the little kid walks up and it works.
5: Yes.
7: But you know they ain't going to never do that with the toilet paper. You can't just be shaking at the toilet.
5: Do you put soap on first, then water, or do you water, then soap?
8: Water, soap, then.
5: See, I do water, then soap, too, usually. But then a lot of people I've noticed have started doing the soap first, and then they get into that predicament where they can't get the water to come on.
2: And now
5: they got a handful of soap.
7: Then they walk out
8: in the airport.
2: That's why you go back. That's why you go back to the auto flush toilets and you put your hands in there.
7: Sometimes I like to go in the family restroom. I'm a big fan of the family.
2: Oh yeah, that's nice and private. Yeah.
7: Without a family, I just go
2: of
7: in
2: course
7: there by myself. That's when you gotta, yeah. That's
5: you
7: when
5: got
7: you
5: got all that.
7: That's
5: space?
7: When you got to do. Yeah, that's yeah. You need space. The handicap stall. That's a nice one.
2: That is a nice room. It's like having a suite.
7: It's a suite. Yeah. Sometimes
9: it's like over at the Villa Rick.
7: Yeah, it's nice.
5: Some of them even have a two bedroom.
7: It's got bars.
5: They have sinks in them sometimes.
7: Yeah, they got their own sink. Yeah,
9: if things get out of control, you can get them back on track with the bars.
2: That's right.
7: It's like a studio apartment.
9: That's right.
8: And then you feel bad, though, when you get out and there's a guy sitting there in the wheelchair.
7: And that's my worst fear when I go in a handicap, is there actually going to be a handicap
5: person. Has that ever happened to you?
7: It's never happened to me.
5: Never happened to me.
7: Actually, I've never seen a handicap person in the bathroom.
8: Well, they do go.
7: I believe you. Yeah.
2: I know, but I'm with Rodman here. I don't think I've ever seen
9: handicapped people aren't on trial here. Calm down.
7: Like people get wheelchair when they get off the plane. But they ain't handicapped. They just don't want to walk.
2: Uh-huh. You know what? They're just like at Disneyland, at Disney World.
8: Yeah.
2: They want the scooter because they don't want to walk alone.
7: Yeah, it's too much.
8: We're hanging out with our guest, comedian Rodman.
2: I'm with you there.
8: He's traveling all over the country. Are you a single man?
7: No, sir. I'm married out every day. Yeah, I go home every day. Yeah, that I can.
2: Uh-huh.
7: Yeah, so no, married. Yeah, I got the Tuscan. That's Tuscan. I got that from Hawaii, the black ring.
8: I can't see the ring because it's black.
7: It's all right. I told my wife, I need rings to match my watch.
9: Full disclosure. Rodman is more brown than he is black. But.
7: Yeah, that's what I told her. I said, green don't match my watch.
8: Oh, I forgot his brother is the black guy.
5: He's blue.
8: I forgot his brother's a black guy. He's blue. We established
7: that
8: earlier.
7: My brother is a darker shade.
2: Much darker.
9: That's right.
7: Get it right, yeah.
8: Okay, thank you.
2: I can't answer that. I don't have time for this. Bob and Tom Show.
10: Hey, fellas.
2: Oh, hi, Floyd.
10: Have enjoyed your Rodman program.
2: Thank you very much.
10: I've got a question for Dennis. When you were playing for the Pistons,
2: no, it is not Dennis Rodman.
10: Why did they call you the worm? I'll hang up.
8: Okay, thank you. We're with the comedian Rodman.
2: All right. And we're
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8: We're joined in the studio by comedian Kevin Pollak. You're asked this all the time, but I have to ask. When you're on the set with Jack Nicholson in one of the in a wonderful movie, A Few Good Men, at what point do you break the ice with him, and or does he? How does that work? Had you ever met him before? Were you?
13: No, I hadn't met him before, and I was surprised by his demeanor. I just expected, in order to represent cool for the last four decades. Mm-hmm. That you'd have to be a little aloof, mm-hmm. you know, people talking about you rather than to you.
8: Mm-hmm.
13: But he was the most approachable, gregarious screwball I've ever seen on a set. He looks stoned every day. And I'm not saying he was, but he was happy all the time.
2: All the time.
13: Yeah.
2: All the time.
13: Especially right after coming out from his trailer. Very, very happy. And relaxed.
2: Yes.
13: And seemed kind of sleepy.
9: But who are we to judge?
13: That's right.
8: Yeah. Sort of like Satchmo. Kind of a Louis Armstrong thing.
13: But he was really funny all the time. And I tell the story in my stand-up act about how my mom came to visit the set and ended up hitting on Jack Nicholson. During the shooting the courtroom stuff, and he saw me squirming at the legal table there in the courtroom as I'm watching this, and then that became fuel for his fire, you know. And he came over to where I was sitting and said, "Hey, Kev, how's it going? Listen, I was wondering if you could do me a favor." Yes. I was hoping you might be able to get your mom off my butt.
8: Oh, but he didn't say butt.
13: No, he didn't. She's hitting on me. What the hell is that? What am I supposed to do? Take your mom back to my trailer? Is that what you want?
3: Bob and Tom.
14: They're yucky and they look nasty and they stink.
3: Sanitized for your protection.
2: This is the Bob and Tom Show. Good morning.
8: Hi, thanks for joining us, Christy.
5: What?
2: Didn't you say we were going to play something that had to do with the chick's
9: we are.
2: Imminent death?
9: We are, and we had a...
2: I'm sorry.
5: Imminent death.
9: We were talking about...
15: It's a poodle.
9: All of Chicken Christie's best.
2: Yes.
9: We're talking about
8: imminent death. It's a poodle. Love that song. We're talking about Greg Warren, who's here with us. Greg was a distinguished high school and college wrestler and All-American, and he, Christie was saying he was sort of... too handsome and sweet. He didn't have that.
16: I don't think she said handsome. She was too
5: handsome.
16: Nice. Is what she
5: you
16: said.
5: Are handsome but you, and nice. And
17: I've been
5: nice.
17: Told your eyes twinkle. That's what I've been told.
8: But you do have a mystery about you, which I've mentioned before. You have a cauliflower ear, which is kind of unusual.
5: I don't think that's mysterious. I think that's
8: gross.
2: What?
16: Yeah, what? Go ahead, say it, Christy. Go ahead.
2: Go ahead. Put your foot farther in your mouth, Christy.
17: I'm telling you,
16: I expect this kind of thing from Tom.
17: You can have a prosthetic ear attached via magnets if you'd like.
16: That's right. If a panda bear can get a fake leg,
17: you can get a fake ear. Why not? Somebody step up out there and send us an ear.
5: In your defense, I never even noticed your ear until
2: Tom pointed it out.
17: No, I'm sorry.
2: Now I can't take my eye off
5: of it. Stop staring.
8: And don't feel bad. I'd rather have a body part named after a cauliflower than chick, say, a pencil.
2: Or a needle.
5: I was
17: all prepared for needle.
2: Uh-huh. All right. That's okay.
16: Pencil, really? You think so?
5: Pencil's a step up.
8: You know, pencil in a mason jar.
2: You know.
17: Step up.
8: Okay, I'm sorry. Let's get to the action here. Once again, Chick had a medical procedure, very serious business.
15: It was a heart cath, kids.
8: Mm-hmm. They open up a what is it? An artery down by your groin,
15: the femoral artery,
8: and they stick a tube in there. This is obviously very highly scientific, and it's got a
15: wire
8: camera on the end of it, and they take pictures inside. They wind the thing up your
2: artery
8: system. Oh, it's incredible. Right. These are great scientists and doctors that do this.
15: Right. Rico and Joey, my
8: healthcare
15: male
8: professionals. But there were male nurses at the first phase where they have to do some shaving.
15: Every phase. I got no female nurses.
8: Wow. Well, in any event.
15: I don't know why.
8: They have to shave, apparently. They shave down there in the nether area. And as Chick described it, they only shaved half of the area.
15: Right. I evened everything out last night, though.
8: With what? Scissors?
15: Scissors and
8: you got to be careful down there.
16: Yeah, really.
15: Oh, I was careful.
8: Using like using
5: a mirror. What
8: like
5: do you do?
8: The scissors you use in your beard and the
15: scissors.
8: Do you have a beard trimmer?
15: I have a beard trimmer.
8: Oh, with the electric one?
15: Uh huh.
8: Yeah. Did you use that down there?
15: A little bit.
8: Did you have the guard on it?
15: Yeah. You got to be careful.
2: Did you shave your name in there first before you?
15: No, a lightning bolt.
5: That'd be cute.
15: And I also used the nose hair trimmer that came in handy
8: down there.
15: At one point, yeah.
2: I think you're going in the wrong area.
16: Are you going to get a new nose hair trimmer then?
2: Wait, I would hope.
15: No.
16: What? No.
8: Wait a minute. You have to go in.
5: I would.
15: Oh yeah.
5: That.
2: It's inverted.
8: Wow.
15: Oh yeah.
5: In what?
15: Huh?
8: I don't want any more.
15: I
8: got
15: to trim everything up down there.
2: Oh my God!
8: Are you using a mirror? Or is your wife's not helping? Is
15: no,
8: she?
15: No. I go by
16: God,
15: feel.
16: God, I hope not.
15: I go by feel.
8: You cut yourself down there, Mister. You're gonna know it.
2: Yep. Yep.
15: Yeah, I know. Mm-hmm. I got it.
8: So are both sides completely even?
5: You stand over a mirror. How
15: more
5: you
15: or less.
5: This?
15: Mm-hmm. Yeah, if you can picture this.
2: Don't fall in that hole.
15: Oh, I know. I love that joke. Where do you think they held the auction? I have a magnifying mirror.
2: Oh, really?
15: That helps
2: How
15: me.
2: How handy.
15: Because I'm nearsighted now, so mm-hmm. I can.
8: I use one of those when I shave. Magnifying
15: I'm
8: mirror.
15: I'm farsighted. I'm sorry.
8: When I shave, you have a magnifying mirror. You don't have to use that down there, do you?
15: You got to see what you're doing. You can't see
5: way under there.
16: Well, there is a magnifying mirror? Like
8: for shaving, yeah.
15: Yeah.
5: Yeah.
8: Hey, you flip it over, it's a regular mirror on one
15: for
8: side,
15: shaving.
8: It's a round
16: thing.
8: Oh,
16: I've seen that, though.
15: Five times, ten times.
5: You're so young, you don't need to worry about this
2: shit. I thought it was for ladies to put makeup on, not for guys to shave.
8: No, it's for shaving.
2: Yeah. It is?
15: Yeah, a good shave of your ace, and you're
8: no,
15: all
8: no,
15: set
8: it's for
15: the
8: shaving.
15: Day.
8: It's for shaving your face.
16: They should get one of those funny mirrors like they have at the
15: You mean a funhouse mirror?
2: Yeah.
16: And put that that would freak you out, man.
15: Yeah, that would. You having a good time over there, are you? Great. Super.
8: Well, chicken. It might be very flattering, chicken.
2: Yeah.
8: I mean, those can make a squat guy look like a really tall guy.
15: Mm-hmm. Yep. Guy.
2: Yeah.
15: We're just talking about guys.
2: Yeah.
15: Here, right?
2: Okay. You can make something a little really small, make it look really long.
15: Well, my guy could use that.
8: So they're down there. They're down there.
15: The guy I know.
8: They do the half shave. So you finish off the job.
15: Mm-hmm.
2: Mm-hmm.
15: Yeah. I got everything pretty much evened out.
8: Okay. With us in the studio, we have comedian Greg Warren. Greg, I know.
15: No. Get a load of this. Where are you last week?
16: Detroit.
15: What happens?
16: My fly was down on stage. First time in several years. And I'm
2: for the whole show?
16: A good portion of like I got about 20 minutes in, and I was talking about not being married, and this girl, hot girl in the front row, starts pointing at her crotch. She's like pointing at her crotch repeatedly, and I'm thinking,
8: wow.
16: Oh, I'm like, hot damn.
2: Hot dog. Here it comes.
15: I'm
16: like, you know, you're with a guy, but we can get rid of him.
15: Yeah.
16: And then she keeps doing it, and then I'm like, oh no! Please no! No! Mm-hmm. Yeah, my fly was undone.
2: Oh! Yeah. Is that when you announced to the crowd that you were thinking about taking on a partner? And a little ventriloquist act here.
18: I'm not the dummy. Mr. Dummy.
2: Lovely cool in here. Can someone zip it up? Hello, you want to close up shop?
16: I did a show recently, and you know how sometimes the MCs feel like, I guess, that my credits aren't good enough, so they embellish my credits.
2: Mm-hmm.
16: So I'm doing a show, and the MC, he says, all right, this next guy coming to the stage, our headliner, very, very funny guy. He has his own sitcom coming out next fall on NBC. which I don't. He thought he was doing me a favor. I didn't think much about it till like 2 hours later. I was next door. There's a bar next door to the club, and I was dancing with this girl.
2: Uh-huh.
16: And she leaned over and she goes, "What's the name of your sitcom?" I go, Warren. That's all I had.
15: Well played, Gregory.
16: And here's the thing that's very depressing. Here's the thing that's depressing. She didn't go home with me that night. So even if I get a sitcom, it's still maybe a little
2: tricky.
16: You still
2: can't close the deal.
16: Yeah, exactly.
2: Man, Greg.
15: Yikes.
16: Yeah, I know. It's very depressing.
2: Uh-huh. Yeah.
16: I know, Christy. I know.
5: What do I have to do?
17: You know, it would help if you wouldn't start all your sentences when you talk to girls. You probably wouldn't want to fill in the blank, whatever.
16: Yeah.
5: You need a little more self-confidence or something.
8: And you say women say to you that you look married.
16: Look married. I've gotten that a lot, yeah. Which is not a good look, because that means if you're hitting on them, that they assume you're fooling around on your spouse. You know?
5: Yeah.
8: But if you look married and you've got your fly open,
16: well,
8: then they can also tell your religion. That's convenient.
2: You look Jewish.
8: Circumcised in the Western manner. I'm sorry.
17: I'm not circumcised.
8: Excuse me.
5: You're not?
17: Excuse me. Bob isn't. Tom isn't.
2: I am too.
8: I am too.
5: You are too.
16: I'm too.
2: Well, Chick really hasn't seen it for 15 years. So
15: I've lost touch.
8: In Chick's case, the guy was singing, "The first cut is the deepest." Whoa!
2: Sorry.
8: Whoa, took a little much on that one.
2: Yep. All four skin.
17: Today might be the day I cry in the air.
5: You be happy then?
2: Do it before I leave.
8: Can I help?
16: I wouldn't be able to say that.
17: You'll be able to say that you were here when I cried on the air.
16: That's got
17: to
16: be worth something.
2: Oh,
16: huh?
2: Yeah. Mm-hmm.
8: Greg Warren does have some nice credits. He's part of the Bob and Tom Comedy All-Stars Tour on occasion. He's
2: and also the star of Warren, apparently.
15: Coming up Sundays at 10 on NBC this fall.
8: He's also actually going to be on CMT's comedy stage in April.
5: All right. A lot of great comedians.
17: You know, no one would think of that if you didn't say MT.
5: The way you say it.
8: I'm just saying.
5: Oh, for goodness sake. Mm-hmm. Get your mind out of the gutter for once.
8: Well, I'm sorry.
17: That's more of a channel instead of a gutter.
8: By the way, Christy, do you know why they call it the WNBA?
5: No, Tom.
2: Dom.
8: CBA was already taken.
2: Dom. Tom.
16: Sorry.
5: Tom. I knew how much enjoyment that brought him, so I played along. Look at him.
2: don't miss the sitcom Tom right after Warren on NBC Sunday
8: night. When I first announced the WNBA, I thought of that, and it's cracked me up ever since. I'm sorry.
15: First, it's Warren at 10. And then Tom at 10:30.
2: Yeah.
17: This Sunday's starting in September.
8: Now, Greg, you have also... Oh, wait. We have to take a break. I'm sorry.
2: Yes, we do.
8: I wanted to ask you about your debut as a sportscaster.
16: Yeah.
8: This is the Bob and Tom Show.
19: You don't say we didn't warn you. There's laughter ahead.
20: You guys want to grab lunch?
19: We can't go anymore.
20: Holy
15: That's
20: cow.
15: A good day's work, everyone.
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0: 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Very nice.
1: Oh, isn't that nice?
2: Comedian John Caponera. Bob grew up in Los Angeles.
3: Vin Scully was my man.
2: Is that something that you did?
4: Scully is funny because he's one of these announcers that loves to read lips.
5: Wait a minute. Here comes Tracy out of the dugout. He's in the umpire's face. It appears he wants to take the ump to Fuddruckers after the game.
4: You know what makes me laugh is Skip Carey. Carey's son. He does the Atlanta Brave games.
3: Sure.
4: I listen to this guy when I can't sleep.
6: Chipper Jones takes one on the outside. 3-1 on Chipper Jones. Don't forget, all week long, we got the best of the Duke right here on TBS. John Wayne right here on TBS. There's a long fly ball. Looks like that's out of here.
2: I love that.
4: And you know, Harry's going, I can't believe that's my son. You know, Harry would get excited over the dumbest stuff. Hey, check out the kid in the sombrero.
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9: I love this city. 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Every day is a new challenge.
10: Well, you know, sports is my life. You know, you have to love what you're doing to be successful. And it doesn't hurt to talk with a really deep voice.
9: I grew up here, and this is where my roots are.
10: I can't really remember when I started to talk with a really deep voice. It was sometime during the eighth grade, I think. Yeah, you know, in algebra. Excuse me, Mr. Wilson. I tell you, it gets a teacher's attention.
9: Well, I guess I first noticed that I was, well, ahead of the other girls as far as, you know, developing. About the sixth grade, I was dressed up as Little Red Riding Hood. More than one guy wanted to look in my basket.
10: I'm doing what I always thought I'd do. You know, I've always been able to, you know, read pretty well. And, of course, the deep voice thing, I've got that going for me.
9: Goals? Sure, I still have goals. Let's see. I'd like to kill Tom Griswold and get away with it scot-free.
10: Yeah! Goals. Let me see. I know what I've always wanted to do. Kill Tom Griswold and get away with it. You know, scot-free. Yeah.
8: 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Christy Lee and Chick McGee. Mornings with Bob and Tom.
9: Gee, thanks.
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12: Oh, it's the latest thing. It's coming everywhere. And if you do not have it, then you're completely square. Anyone can get it. It's absolutely free. It's fun for you and me, and they call it ADD.
10: Hey!
12: ADD, you gotta love it. Everybody has a little of it. It doesn't mean you are a bad person. But it might be bad if you're a surgeon.
3: True.
12: I'm now opening the abdominal cavity. I think I have a cavity. My tooth is killing me. My cousin's a dentist. He's a vegetarian. I like asparagus. Sometimes it makes my pee smell funny, though. Why am I holding a liver? ADD, ADD. It's not as bad as leprosy. It is nothing to lament. Unless you are the president. My fellow Americans, the Japanese have attacked Pearl Harbor. I have an aunt named Pearl. She bought me comic books. I like Batman. His car shot flames. I like flames. I got scalded by hot water when I was a kid. My brother can swallow a tennis ball. ADD, ADD. It's as easy as 1, 2. Hey, look, a pigeon. Oh, it's fun no matter where you're at. Unless perhaps you're in the sack. Oh, yeah, who's your daddy? I should call my dad. It's his birthday next week. He used to take me fishing. I love fish. Fish and chips. ADD, you gotta love it. Everybody has... Do you smell bacon?

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5: Hello.
4: Thanks very much for joining us. Christy Lee is at the news desk. That is Chick McGee over there at the sports desk. Yes, Chick?
6: Sports note, this just in. The Pope blessed the Olympic flame yesterday.
5: He did.
6: Pope Benedict. Oh.
2: What?
6: Think I broke it.
2: Don't say that.
5: Oh, man.
2: No.
6: Pope Benedict the 16th blessed the Olympic flame.
4: You're trying to get to hell before Christmas.
6: Started its 64-day, over 7,000-mile journey through Italy and neighboring countries before arriving in Turin. I think that's somewhere in New Jersey on February 10th.
5: That's Jersey Turnpike.
6: For the opening ceremonies.
4: But you're close.
6: Benedict blessed the flame from his studio. This is what this says. Benedict blessed the flame from his studio.
5: You know, we had a little snow last night.
6: Overlooking,
5: I guarantee it's all going to melt around the studio here very soon.
6: He has all they give the Pope is a studio apartment. Is that what this is?
2: Trust me,
5: it's
2: he
5: pretty
2: has
5: sweet.
2: Pretty nice digs. Okay,
5: pretty sweet.
6: Says he blessed the flame from his studio overlooking St. Peter's Square as it was held aloft by one of the Swiss guards.
5: Ah,
6: he said, "May this flame remind everyone of the values of peace and who let one." And brotherhood that are the basis.
5: You know what? You're not allowed to do breaking news stories anymore.
4: Who was the last pope that smoked, by the way? Do we know?
6: Yes, Pope Pius the 19th smoked.
4: I believe there's only been 12 Piuses, but I'll ask. I'm sorry.
6: Oh, are you talking the modern?
2: Don't ask me.
5: Are you modern era?
6: The modern era? You're not talking. Okay.
4: I was just wondering.
6: I think
5: it was His Holiness Tarrington the IV.
6: Okay, I don't care who you are or what religion you are. That's funny. Okay,
4: is it Tarrington?
6: Tarrington. Chesterfield III?
4: Tarrington, was that the name of that?
6: Tarrington.
5: I'd rather fight than switch.
6: I'd rather fight than switch.
4: Yeah. Tarrington's. Do they still make those cigarettes?
5: I don't know.
2: My mother used to smoke those. I can remember.
4: You got to be of a certain age. They used to have a great ad campaign. Yeah.
2: I'd rather fight than switch.
4: Where the people would have the poorly, the perfectly drawn on black eye.
5: Oh, yeah.
4: So it didn't look like it was really painful.
6: Well, the only problem was they actually used women, too, and there was always the hint of domestic
4: subtext
6: abuse.
4: The beating your woman.
5: It was very bad.
6: Yeah.
2: Wow, this break has really gone well. We talked about the Pope breaking his you-know-what.
4: I can top it.
5: Oh, boy.
4: Let's go.
6: Okay, let's hear it.
2: Are you going to do the Gary Glitter story?
4: Yeah.
2: Oh.
6: Yes!
5: Uh-oh.
4: No, we've been talking about this, and this guy...
5: Go, Gary.
4: Every time I hear that...
2: No.
6: Wait a minute. I think... Oh, gosh. I can never play this enough. Gary Glitter on the run!
4: Go, Gary. Gary Glitter.
2: Gary Glitter's going to be shot.
4: He is this aging English semi-rock star.
6: Poofter.
4: He had a run-in with the law several years ago in England when they found pornographic
5: images.
4: Material, and apparently child porno.
5: Oh, yeah. He's a weird one.
4: On his computer. And then he served some time in an English prison. Then he ended up going to, where was he, in Cambodia or Thailand?
2: Yes, kicked out of Cambodia twice. Not once,
4: And I'm guessing
2: twice.
4: You get kicked out of Cambodia, you've got to be pretty.
6: Cambodia, pretty much anything goes.
4: I would think, yeah.
6: Almost evidently anything.
4: Well, he got caught in Vietnam, as we said a couple weeks ago, and we actually have the headline that from the London Times. The headline: Gary Glitter could face firing squad.
5: Mm-hmm.
4: Well, here's the latest. Dateline Hanoi. This is from the Associated Press. Gary Glitter admits he had an 11-year-old girl in his bed, but he says nothing sexual happened.
2: Oh, yeah,
6: it's the Michael Jackson thing.
4: He claims it's beautiful
7: to sleep together.
4: Glitter told police the girl and her aunt visited him, and he put them in the guest room, but they later came to his room and told him they were afraid of ghosts, and he allowed them to sleep there.
6: I believe him.
2: Sure you do.
4: He said that all Vietnamese families sleep in the same bed. Glitter told police he went swimming with several girls in his pool, but nothing inappropriate happened.
6: It's like, this is like a skit.
4: But the police...
6: It just keeps getting worse.
4: Police have interviewed six females ages 11 to 23 who claim to have had interpersonal relations with Mr. Glitter.
0: We slept with Gary. And
4: 11.
0: Then we swam in the pool with
4: Gary. Now, if you're wondering who
0: he
4: is...
0: And then we took a shower. And of course, the Vietnamese family showered
4: probably
0: together.
4: The most famous song in the world of sports. It is played at every game. This is our special edit version. This is the new version that we want to hear that will celebrate his execution. This is the famous Rock and Roll Part 2 from Gary Glitter.

0: Gary.
1: Can't get enough of that. Well, thank you very much.
2: Brilliant.
1: Christy, what else have you got over there? I've got a request I want to get to, but squeeze in a couple quick news stories.
3: Well, a Turkish villager ran away with his friend's wife, then offered his own wife in exchange. Farm laborer.
0: Is that wrong? That seems okay to me.
3: Sengzi Esmi said his wife of 18 years disappeared a month ago, and the following day he received a phone call from his alleged friend saying, "I've run off with your wife. You can take mine."
0: You know what, the guy who's got his wife still, what? Who? Is she gone?
3: Unfortunately, Esme didn't want his friend's wife.
0: 18 years.
3: And three kids, and pleaded for his original bride back, but she refused to return home.
1: Wow.
0: It's really quiet.
2: Can you do that?
3: In Turkey,
0: after 18 years, you know, there's something different. It's really quiet, and I don't have that headache pounding in my. I just don't know what it is.
4: I don't know what it is. I feel so.
0: I feel so free,
4: so full of life.
0: The food tastes better. The air smells cleaner.
4: I gotta be me.
2: Oh, jeez.
1: That sounds like that cartoon with
0: wrong
1: the,
0: number.
1: With
0: no, don't bring her back. Wrong number.
2: Wow. So what happened? I mean, is she...
3: She refused to return home, so I don't know. I don't know what
2: about
3: the poor...
2: So does the other guy get both of the wives and all the kids?
3: I don't know, Bob. Here's a...
1: Oh, I didn't see this picture of the Pope blessing the Olympic flame.
0: Yep. Yeah.
1: Oh, that's Carl Lewis. I'm sorry.
3: Oh, geez.
1: Sorry. I got.
2: Oh, yeah. Look out.
3: Bar owner Mike Bolognew in Akron, Ohio goofed. He invested more than $500,000 in his Legend Sports Pub and Grill in Northeast Ohio. But he learned too late that he picked a dry district for his new tavern.
2: Son of a... What a day I'm having.
3: God.
0: It's what?
3: The State Division of Liquor Control won't grant him a license, so the beer taps cannot be turned on or used. Bolognew says he'll just serve food until May, when voters will decide whether to approve his alcohol license or not.
2: Or
3: can
2: iced
3: you
2: tea.
3: Imagine?
0: Good luck with that.
3: Yeah.
1: Wait a second, though. They're in Cleveland Browns country. They're going to need the booze.
2: Yes.
1: They may want to have gin in those beer taps.
3: It's towering twinkling on the Capitol lawn, and this year it's being called the Capitol Christmas Tree. House Speaker Dennis Hassert put the switch that illuminated 10,000 lights on a 65-foot spruce trucked in from New Mexico.
0: Isn't it supposed to be the holiday tree?
3: No.
2: Hassert Christmas.
3: Noted it's a Christmas tree, not a holiday tree, as it's been known since the 90s. It's also become a symbol of the Republican-led Congress's resolve on the matter of holiday wishes. Some Christian conservatives expressed anger over the cards they received from President Bush and his wife, Laura, wishing them a pleasant holiday season. A spokeswoman for the Laura Bush.
2: You should
3: Laura
2: be lucky
3: Bush.
2: You got a card at all.
3: No, and the first
1: we
3: couple.
1: We should get their list of their addresses and have them remove the right to vote.
3: Wanted it to be.
2: These are the people I saw tailgating this morning. I guarantee it.
1: Yeah, these are the people who don't want you to have cable TV with any kind of language you want to hear.
2: Mm-hmm.
1: By the way, dear Bob and Tom, was asking who was the last pope to smoke.
0: Here we go.
1: It was
0: and Bob said Tarrington the Third, and to
1: that
0: me,
1: was stupid. No, according to this listener, blah, blah. The last pope to smoke was Pope John Paul Mall. I don't know who sent that. I want your name and address.
0: We have an opening in sports. If you'd like
1: now,
0: to.
1: I've seen priests smoke. I wonder if any popes have smoked.
3: Oh, probably. I'm sure they have.
2: Why not?
0: Are there priests
3: I'm
0: who
3: sure
0: smoke?
3: They have.
0: Doesn't that kind of take
3: yeah.
0: now?
3: Oh,
1: doesn't
3: yeah.
1: that kind of take away from? I mean, does Jesus smoke?
2: Jesus did not smoke.
0: Did okay, they? Now let's hear your confession.
3: How do we know Jesus didn't smoke?
1: Cause
3: what, we don't know.
1: Wasn't that developed in the Sir Walter? Wasn't
2: I thought
1: that from
2: it was
1: the American?
2: Raleigh who
1: wasn't that from the indigenous
2: the
1: peoples of North America, the Native Americans?
0: Yeah. If I can recall my history correctly, wasn't Sir Walter Raleigh there with Jesus?
2: he was
0: on the holy night or whatever that was.
3: So no one smoked before Sir Walter.
2: He passed
3: Raleigh.
2: Out cigars.
1: The indigenous peoples of North America smoked.
2: Yes,
3: maybe they smoked in the desert too. We don't know. In the Middle East, they had to.
1: Where would they get the tobacco?
3: Well, maybe they didn't smoke tobacco.
0: Hey, God,
1: would they smoke?
2: Tom, there's fine Turkish tobacco. There's
3: sure,
2: stuff over
3: there's
2: that
3: stuff.
2: Area.
3: Sure. What
1: would they smoke?
3: There.
1: Catnip?
3: I don't know.
1: Hey, I can't get high, but every time I go to the desert, I have to drop one in the sand.
2: I don't think that was the case.
0: Then I'm schizophrenic. Uh-huh. So,
2: I
1: just can't see
2: who
1: the Pope.
2: Am I?
1: I can't see the Pope lighting one up, frankly.
3: Well,
2: why
3: not now, but remember back in the day when everyone
1: smoked? This is how the Lord wants it. No marrying priests. That's what we're going to do.
2: Everybody smoked.
3: Everybody smoked in the 50s. Come on.
1: Yeah. The Pope?
3: Why not?
1: I just would like to see a photograph of the Pope lighting one up. That's all.
0: Four out of five.
2: There probably isn't one.
0: Yeah. Recommend Camel.
3: Oh, boy.
2: I'll get that. Morning, Bob and Tom show.
5: Hey, bless you, boys. This is Benny. How you doing?
2: Oh, hi, Benny.
1: Hey, your Popeness.
2: Hey, can you call us back?
5: Right after the break?
2: Yeah.
5: Okay. I'll be back in a six what? And a two.
1: Okay.
2: Thanks. All right.
1: Apparently the Pope calling from the Vatican. Uh-huh. Got to get a better phone line. Yeah.
2: He's got to watch the clock also. All right.
1: Be right back. This is the Bob and Tom Show.
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7: They bribed us to say that.
6: Ladies and gentlemen, Bob and Tom.
3: There's a new Kool-Aid trend every summer, it seems like. This year, it's pineapple. At least it's pineapple. At least it's sweet.
1: The photograph we have
3: very good.
1: Looks like
3: Jason is howling.
1: Looks like Spider-Man.
8: It
3: looks like salsa.
8: Tomato paste.
3: Yeah.
9: It looks like a used tampon.
1: It does. Oh, God. It's a big red.
8: You know what?
3: Yeah. Oh, my God.
8: As usual, we're all nearsighted. Josh has 20/20 vision.
1: Hell of a month, Dolores.
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1: Oliver, is that a family name?
15: Nope, we just went
1: like
15: Oliver,
1: the play.
15: Oliver Gosling, which sounds kind of British. I want to pretend like we are British around him for 12 years, and then when he's 13, be like, you know, we're jacking with you, right? Everything's in miles. What are you, an idiot?
2: Come on.
3: When he has the accent, and everybody goes, where are you from?
16: I'm not the chimney sweep, then.
15: Exactly.
2: No, you're not, son.
17: Oh, you should speak in when he starts.
15: Just around him the whole thing.
17: Beautiful.
15: I've already got a little powdered wig and a vest for him. Little cane.
16: Yeah. I'm a little baby. Sometimes candy makes my teeth rot.
15: Jumping around the house.
17: Love it. Love the British accent for no reason. Oh, yeah. Love it.
15: Always love it, right?
16: Got to pick a pocket or two.
17: That's right, man.
16: I'm going to get back to the flat, have a spot of tea, and think on this poppet.
15: I don't even know if poppet's British, but it was in the Pirates of the Caribbean.
16: Come all my friends call it the trunk and we call it the boot? I feel like I'm a little strange.
18: Love it. Oh, he was so sweet. It was our first date, and he went all

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4: Hi, I'm Bob Dylan, and this is my very first commercial. Now I'm going to sing for you. When the wind was blowing like a rolling tambourine, on that big brass band, my boot heels were wandering. Heaven's door was knocked.

0: You know, my singing was getting a little hard to understand. That's when I discovered the Breathe All Right nasal strip. You know, just like the ones that all the football players wear. I can breathe better and just listen to me sing. Here, let me put this thing on.
1: The wind was blowing like a bullet on my big brass bed. My boot heels were out on the bean. The heaven's door was knocking and I was tangled up in blue. Oh, does it feel when times are a-changing too?
0: And not only do I sing better, listen to my harmonica playing. And now listen, I can even play the guitar better too.
2: Wow.
0: And it's all thanks to Breathe All Right nasal strips. So go to your drugstore and knock, knock, knock on the door and tell them Bobby Zimmerman sent you. The answer, my friend, was blowing in the wind. I just couldn't smell it till now. Oh, my Breathe All Right thing just fell off. It got stuck on this damn harmonica holder. Oh, and for you ladies, there's a Breathe All Right that's made just for woman. It'll make you breathe just like a little girl. Everybody must get a Breathe All Right today.
3: Morning laughter just might be the best medicine.
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4: Welcome back to the Bob and Tom Show, where we have several professionals in the studio.
2: And me.
4: By professionals, I mean they're getting paid. We also have we have a guest here. I got to be careful. She is the beautiful comedian Nikki Glaser. And Nikki, we've commented on how great your hair looks. I mentioned your teeth look perfect, and I had no idea that there was a gigantic orthodontist.
5: Are we starting head to toe? Is that what we're doing?
6: Yeah, let's work
5: going?
6: Our way down.
5: Keep on going.
6: Come on.
4: Let me see. I can't see your feet. Are they nice? Let me see.
6: Oh, no. I've got terrible bunions.
5: Uh-oh.
4: Do you? Oh, don't say that. Really? That's going to turn people off.
6: What kind no, of
4: I don't. Do you have shoes on right now? Or
6: yeah, I do, and you can kind of see
7: barefoot.
4: I didn't. I can't see, Christy. This is radio. I'm just being honest.
6: But Oprah has bunions, so I'm like, whatever.
5: That's all right.
4: How do you know Oprah has bunions?
6: Because I'm obsessed with the fact that my feet look really bad.
5: Do they?
6: Like, they're just going in different, like, my toe is just going into the rest of my foot. I got to get surgery because it's throwing everything off.
7: Do you wear a lot of high heels? Is that why?
6: No, I cannot because of it, them.
4: Wow. First it was your teeth, now it's your toes.
6: Yeah.
4: Let's get back to your relationship. So you've got this boyfriend. But
6: yeah.
4: He dumped you, and then how'd you reel him back in?
6: You know, I reeled him back. This is I heard the reason he broke up with me is because he found out that I was kind of lying about who I was in the beginning of our relationship to trap him into one.
5: Who did he think you were?
4: Whoa, whoa, whoa, whoa!
2: Wow, that's almost never done.
5: Were

0: Yeah,
1: pretending
0: right?
1: to be pretending to be a dentist or something. Yeah.
0: I really like, you know, I the thing is he listened to my podcast and he had never listened before.
1: I
0: and
1: see.
0: I kind of use the podcast as a way to just vent about him because I don't know how to communicate and confront situations.
2: Uh-huh.
0: So I would just resent I have all this resentment and then go on this podcast and like talk about him and it was really like not cool of me. I was trying to be funny about it, so I exaggerated some things, of course. And
2: so I'm confused. So you told him that you were an heiress,
3: it's personal.
0: You
3: stuff
0: kind of just
3: don't.
0: No, she no, asked. No. You just kind of. You know, in the beginning, you just go like, oh, I've never done that before. Like, you're my first boyfriend. Like, you know, those kind of things, which I told him, like, I feel like you're my first real boyfriend because I've, you know, had boyfriends before, but it's not the same, you know? Like, they just didn't feel the same. And he's like, no, that's a lie. Like, you have other boyfriends. In fact, you've dated many people that I have met.
1: Oh, no.
0: And you've told me you haven't. Because I'm like, he doesn't need to know I've slept with that person that he just got introduced to. What is that going to help him to know?
3: Boy,
0: so now we have a strict rule.
2: Oh, I'm sorry.
0: We have a strict rule now that I have to tell him
2: everything.
0: If he is going to meet someone that I've been with.
1: I see.
3: Oh.
1: Okay. So if you're at a party and all of a sudden there's a few guys that you know, do you have to say him?
0: Yeah. I mean.
2: Well, Bob, the implication that she's at a party and there's more than one is
1: if you go to a party, there's usually a number of people.
2: That you've slept with?
3: See, I am.
1: Well, sometimes,
3: really,
1: you know, when
0: that's what those parties are about. Yeah. You go and you sleep with about three guys, and then this hits all the night.
4: I think I'm getting a sty. Can I leave?
1: No.
3: This hits a real hot button. It's none of his business.
0: I know that.
3: What happened before him?
1: Aren't you supposed to never claim more than, for a lady's never more than three, and a man never more than five?
4: Five is the number for both.
0: Who is, are you kidding? Who would believe that?
4: Well, Nikki, certainly not.
3: That's why you just don't talk about it.
2: We have to be very careful what we say now. Don't anybody shout out, in your case.
0: It's just, I know, I agree. It's none of his business and artistic license to do whatever I want and talk about whatever I want. And that he shouldn't care, but he really does care. The thing is, he says, I don't want to meet any guy and have him think that, like, oh, I slept with your girlfriend. Like, I've got one over on you. He was like, I just want to know the score. I'm not going to be mad at you about it, but I just want to know the score.
4: As Tom accurately has told me many times during this show, that says more about him than what you've been doing.
0: Yeah.
3: A little insecurity.
2: But no, except I have to take exception to me here. The other aspect of this is that it sounds like the opportunity for him to meet a number of people who are in that situation has arisen here, that there are like hundreds
3: What's
2: of them out there.
3: You?
1: Yeah, hundreds.
3: You need to stop talking.
2: On a day-to-day basis.
3: Oh, my God.
0: You know, I've just dated a lot of comedians. His point is, like, I would tell you the girls I've been with, but you're not going to meet them because they're not in my world. Yeah,
2: so this isn't like you're not like
1: because I rented them.
0: They are long gone.
4: Yeah. Have we all forgotten the federal mandate that none of us are allowed to comment on relationships or give advice?
0: Oh, really?
4: 7 years in jail or a $10,000 fine.
2: Can I make a suggestion?
4: Son of a...
0: Yes, please.
2: Next time you're on a subway car. Next time you're in a subway, random subway car.
1: Yeah.
2: Semi-crowded.
1: Yeah.
2: Nudge them a little bit and go, see those two guys down there? Been with them.
1: Really?
0: He would lose his mind. Like, he would.
1: Or you could say, or you could do this, Tom. Go, oh my God. The car in front of us, I slept with everybody in there.
2: Yeah. I'll see,
1: men, women, and children.
3: What are you guys aren't helping.
0: We ran into someone at a, we were. He's from St. Louis, and we were leaving St. Louis during the holidays to go back to New York, and we ran into someone at the airport that I had not told him about yet, who he's, like, aware of his presence in comedy.
1: Sure.
0: And we met and talked, and then on the plane, I was just like, I gotta tell him, and then I just took a deep breath, and I was like, here's the thing. And he was just like, okay. He was like, is there anyone out? Like, he just couldn't, because in the beginning, I was lying. He would be like, does that guy that I just met, have you been with him? And I'd be like, no, you know?
4: Tom has his hand raised.
0: Yes, Tom. Yes, Tom.
2: Nikki?
0: Yes.
2: Oh, we like to come up with movie scenarios on this show.
0: Yes.
2: I've got the scenario.
0: Okay.
2: You call the movie The Party.
1: Yeah.
2: And you set up the situation you're in, and you decide, I'm going to have a party, and every guy I've ever slept with will be invited.
0: I love this.
2: Wouldn't that be funny?
3: No.
1: And then what do you do? In the movie, now you go to each guy's house as he's getting ready for the party.
3: Oh,
1: each
3: God.
1: One of them thinking, she wants me back.
2: Yes, exactly,
0: Bob.
2: That's
0: really good.
1: Now, and it's all to introduce, or actually even better, to announce to everyone that you're engaged to this guy.
5: Oh, that's so funny.
2: And nothing can go wrong.
0: No, that is actually a great idea. Right now I have a pilot at Comedy Central being decided on actually today if it becomes a show, a series.
4: Wacky Neighbor. Wacky Neighbor. I could be a Wacky Neighbor, Nikki.
0: It's a talk show.
4: Son of a... Well, okay. You're going to make it a little tougher.
0: You can be,
4: tougher.
0: Be like a Gelman.
4: I'll get you. I'll be your
1: Gelman. Coffee.
4: I'll do this. Right, you are, Nikki. I'll do that a lot.
2: So, now, Nikki, here's the early scene in the movie. You sit him down and you go, okay, what can I use for a first name? Should I make one up? Or
4: why don't you make up Larry?
0: For okay. My boyfriend?
2: Yeah.
0: Chris.
2: Okay, so Chris, this is you talking. Chris, I've decided I'm going to have a party because I know you've got this hang-up about men that I may have slept with, and I'm going to invite everybody to the party that I've ever slept with, so you can meet them all, get it all done in one fell swoop.
4: And then he goes,
2: are we going to have the party here? And you're obviously in a relatively small apartment. And you go, no, I've rented out Madison Square Garden. Maybe that's a little too much.
4: The name of the movie is, what are you doing here?
1: Yeah, uh-huh.
4: Because all the guys would be invited and go, what are you doing? I thought she was...
2: I'd call the movie It's My Party. See if you can get the rights
4: even
2: to
4: better.
2: Leslie Gore's great song, the late Leslie Gore.
1: She won't complain.
2: Yeah, well,
3: her family might.
2: The problem
0: with that is I just don't remember ever. Like, some of them escape me, and it's my number is not crazy.
2: This is part of the movie, though.
0: Oh, yeah. It's just...
2: You're sitting down, and you're going...
4: Guys would be calling each other, were you invited? Well, I wasn't invited. Well, she forgot about it. Then you have that.
0: Yeah, it's like
2: people who don't get invited to a wedding. And then some guy's sitting there going, this is total BS. You know, I banged her in a helicopter one night. It was some ridiculous thing.
1: I think she'd remember that one.
0: Yeah, that was...
2: Sorry. Well, depends.
0: Bachelorette date.
2: Then there'd be one really... Yeah. Can I just add one more super creepy
0: Please.
2: Scene to the movie?
1: Oh, boy.
2: Super
1: Why
2: creepy
1: not?
2: Scene. Mm-hmm. It just cuts away and it's Bill Cosby.
0: Oh, jeez.
1: Oh, my God.
2: I love this idea.
4: Do you validate?
0: I do not remember that one.
1: Oh, yeah.
2: Nikki Glaser is our guest.
1: Probably were a little sleepy. Yeah.
4: And, who is the Jennifer Aniston? I get Jennifer. Would Jennifer Aniston for the to cast it? Or
0: no,
4: Nikki
0: no.
4: would
0: Why
4: play
0: not
4: Nikki?
2: Nikki plays
0: no,
2: herself.
0: I love
2: Nikki
0: that
4: play.
0: Idea.
4: Nikki would play Nikki.
2: Nikki plays herself, and she writes the movie about all the guys she's
0: but
2: ever
0: Jennifer
2: slept
0: Aniston,
2: with.
0: But Jennifer Aniston, she can be there because I'll sleep with her just as she can be here.
1: See,
4: you go.
1: You just throw her in.
4: This is a
0: her.
4: Whole new... Guys and girls are invited to the party.
2: See, God. Part of it, maybe one of the sub-themes would be all these guys want to get back with Nikki, but they have to bring a really hot date so she gets jealous and so she hits on them again. So Jennifer Aniston is one of the women.
1: No, she's introducing her fiancé to the guys that she's slept with.
2: I know, but all the guys bring a date. See, and they want Nikki back, so they bring really hot dates. So now you've got a lot of great scenes with women in lingerie talking and getting ready.
0: They're all in lingerie.
1: So all of a sudden now it's turned into a pajama party.
2: Exactly. Bob, whose side are you on here? I want some nudity in this movie. We want people to go to this movie.
1: You want me to direct or not? All right.
2: I have several scenes where Nikki, for no reason at all, is topless talking on a cell phone.
0: You know? Whatever you want.
1: Whatever you want, Tom. Bob and Tom, show.
6: Hey, gang, it's Larry King.
1: Hi, Larry.
6: Hey, Nikki, when's the party? I need to clear my calendar.
2: Thank you, Larry.
1: Thanks, Larry. Bye. Bye, Larry. Okay.
0: I hope he can make it.
2: But, Nikki, I'm seeing a great scene where you pull into like a Holiday Inn in somewhere in Metro New York, like out in New Jersey, the Holiday Inn, and then there's you know how the signs they'll
3: sure.
2: have the welcome welcome the Claxon family
1: welcome
2: reunion,
1: Shriners, yeah,
2: and then right below that it says welcome the Nikki Glaser former sex partners
1: convention. Is that what you're saying?
0: This is a great idea.
1: It is, but
0: you
1: it's getting
0: so it's creepier. Going to ruin my relationship. It's a great idea.
4: T-shirts. I slept with Nikki.
2: It says, welcome the Nikki Glaser. I slept with Nikki Glaser reunion, and then under that, no vacancies.
3: Oh, God.
2: Implying that the hotel.
1: Oh, my
2: full.
1: God.
4: This
3: nice.
4: Is a great idea.
2: See,
4: it's
2: now
4: great.
2: What?
4: Now what? This guy, have her uncle show up to the party. What does that
1: mean?
2: Oh, that's
1: good.
2: Wrong.
1: No. Now that's stop. Wrong.
2: Yeah. No moms, man.
1: No.
4: all the guys in the movie have to be numbered in order? They wouldn't have character names? They'd just be...
1: One, two,
4: Who
1: three?
4: Could remember what number they were?
0: Oh, I know the numbers. My number is not that crazy, but mm-hmm. like it's... they're all just... people that
3: you're still in your sphere.
0: That I know still.
1: Yeah. Sure.
0: Mm-hmm. And that, you know,
2: wouldn't there be
0: like,
2: a couple flying in from out of town? I mean, you'd have to have something in the movie. You'd have to have maybe somebody from Colorado.
4: It would be like, I see Rat Race. Like Rat Race. They're,
0: right. They're
4: totally
0: all
4: different ages and ethnicities.
0: Yeah.
1: And I see.
2: Oh, that way we got an ethnic diversity thing going.
4: There you go.
2: Good idea.
0: Well, then I got to get to work.
2: These are all great ideas.
1: Yeah, okay.
4: This guy tweets, I haven't slept with Nikki, and at this point, I don't think I ever will. Bless his heart.
1: Poor guy.
2: You never know.
1: Caller 9 right now. I'm sorry. No, I'm kidding.
4: I don't know.
0: Are you a road comic?
4: He has fun. He has fun in his Twitter name. I don't know. You got to make a point of that.
2: I like that. And we were talking about Nikki's love life, which I think you brought up. And you're back together with your boyfriend.
0: Yeah, we got back together. The thing was, we were developing a... He's a TV producer that I met on my old show on MTV. Mm-hmm. And we've been together for like a year and a half. And then after that show ended, I developed a sex talk show for Comedy Central. That is the pilot I was talking about that's being decided on today.
1: Uh-huh.
0: And so we pitched it together and we sold this pilot. And then we broke up after, because he listened to my podcast to like, you know, learn about who I was on mic. And freaked, like, was just like, I cannot believe you're not the person that I thought I was with. And we broke up, and then we started like kind of dating again. And then I picked a Taylor Swift song that I felt really explained how I felt in the situation.
1: Uh-huh.
0: And it's a song called Back to December. And it's just like a song where she's like saying like, hey, I know I screwed up, but like, let's do this. And I rewrote the lyrics to it to fit our relationship. Oh. And my roommate is a musician, so I dubbed my voice over her song and I sent it to him, and it made him laugh, and he was like, and that softened the situation in the way.
2: And this is the end of this is the end of the movie we talked about, which
3: there
2: is called It's My Party, where you get all of your old boyfriends back. We may not be able to get the rights to the Taylor Swift song, so you'll have to think of something else we can get the rights to, like, I don't know, maybe
1: just write a song called November. And change the date.
2: Yeah, maybe December.
0: There you go.
2: December
0: there
2: rain.
0: You go.
2: Maybe Guns N' Roses or something. We can find something with anyway, it's all good.
4: Hi. Right. Hey.
2: Now, you're developing...
4: That's my Axl Rose.
2: You said a sex talk show?
0: Yeah, we shot a pilot in December.
2: Now, is it phones, live phones, people call in for advice?
0: We might have an advice element to it, but it's two comedians sit on a panel with me and... We just talk about sex and conversations about it, and then I go out on the field and interview people. And
2: so these are male
0: social experiments.
2: Like if they're male road comedians, most of their sex talk will be about having sex with their smartphones and porn
1: and waitresses.
0: Yeah. Definitely going to talk about porn. Well, definitely going to talk about Tinder and
2: waitresses,
0: just,
2: as Bob says. Are there other
0: waitresses?
2: Ones?
0: Oh my gosh, so many stories like that. Mm-hmm. And
2: do you want to hear a little inside inside comedy thing?
0: What?
2: This might be too boring, but real quick, a friend of mine who,
4: that story
2: may be may or may not be the owner of a comedy club.
0: Yeah.
2: Told me, referring to the male comedians, he said he loves it when the comedians sleep with the waitresses because they'll always come back for the same money.
0: Oh my God. That's so funny.
2: Oh, that's true.
0: Yeah. That's gotta be true.
2: Mm-hmm. I don't want to turn this into something ugly, but,
1: but you will.
3: Yeah.
0: But here we go.
2: No, I can't say it that way. You being a female, you being a comedian, that's a different situation. And
0: absolutely.
2: This is really
3: there aren't
2: not
3: a lot of male waiters.
2: It's not fair to say. Well, I mean, or whatever you're into.
0: I was attracted
2: I'm not
0: to
2: gonna,
0: one.
2: Now, Christy's implying that I'm going to ask, so have you slept with any of the waitresses?
3: That's
2: what not what I was going to ask, although I think it's a great question. Go.
0: It is a great question. I have not.
2: Because
0: been with
2: there
0: women
2: are,
0: before.
2: There are many comedians who have been the waitresses, which is certainly that's fine with
0: so
2: me.
0: So many.
2: If they want to marry them, I'm good with that.
0: Yeah, cool.
2: I welcome everyone that can do whatever they want.
0: Sure.
2: I'm a divorce guy. I will not comment on anybody's right to marry anyone or anything.
0: Totally.
2: I blew it, and so we're done.
0: Sorry. I've never hooked up with... I think I spent the night at a bartender's house once because we just went out and got drunk, and I thought maybe we were going to hook up, but I'm really bad at
5: letting a guy know when's a good time to like make the move. So I just slept on his couch and
1: send up a flare or something.
5: I mean,
3: he was being nice and respectful.
5: He really was. Yeah. And he tried to like, you know, continue it every time I came back in town. But I was just like, you blew it, man. Like, I remember just waking up on his couch and being like, did I? And I was so grateful I didn't do anything. Mm-hmm. But, but yeah, I would have liked a story like that. I just have never hooked up with a fan or a waiter or whatever. I just
2: in order to sell tickets, you might want to say yet at the end of I've never hooked up with a fan. Tonight at the Comedy Attic.
5: no one I've slept with has liked my act, is what I meant. No, I'm just kidding.
2: So it's a sex talk show. So we'll hope it gets picked up. Can I ask you this? Who were the comedians in the pilot?
5: TJ Miller and Ali Wong. Yeah. TJ Miller is just fantastic. And we got arrested together.
4: If you go Ali Wong,
2: you can't go Wong with her.
3: Whoa. You got arrested together.
5: Yeah. TJ and I got arrested.
4: I'm guessing it was TJ's fault.
5: You know, it's interesting because it might have been. I think he thinks it was his fault, which is fine because now he just like will do my pilot for me, even though he's busy taping Silicon Valley. Like he just stopped in to do this little thing.
2: Silicon Valley. Silicon Valley is a porno
5: silicone
2: movie.
5: Ugh,
3: that would be a
1: Silicon
3: totally different
1: Valley
3: silicone.
1: Is a that's yeah, a that's I believe Bob's a porno.
2: Yeah. That's a very good porno.
5: Right. Which that's not that good. Also working on. But.
2: I like Silicon Valley.
5: Oh, it's so good. I just got into it. Yeah.
1: So how'd you get arrested? What happened?
5: I think this was in 2010. We were smoking something on the street.
1: Uh-oh.
5: It was after a show, and it was three of us, and it was one woman who I had never gotten along with since I moved to New York. She like booked this club, and for some reason she'd always hated me, and I didn't even know she was going to be there. And then suddenly I'm in this circle with her, and I'm like, oh, this is awkward. And then undercover cops come up and they're like, hands against the wall, and we're we had decided to smoke right in front of a precinct. Like, we didn't even look. We're literally like hanging out right in front of it. So they handcuff us, and I'm put in this cell with this girl who we had been
1: now
5: enemies.
1: This girl you don't care for is your cellmate, and you're plotting to get out.
5: And I'm crying. And Tom.
2: I keep getting back to our movie idea. It's My Party. Mm-hmm. So at some point, since this movie could be made, so time's kind of here and there. You know, like a Woody Allen movie or something, and there could be a scene where you're getting arrested and they show your cellmate. And then you have the party with all the men you've slept with, and she comes in. And
5: suddenly like
2: even
5: in the holding cell, I committed to the
1: why
5: prison
1: is she
5: life.
1: Here?
2: Yes, okay. You suddenly you've got a lesbian.
1: Even though she was
3: there.
1: Yeah,
3: you have a lesbian.
5: Oh, I was in there about for 3 hours. Yeah. But, you know, when you get in there, you just make do.
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2: Rum-soaked melons, you like that?
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4: I haven't had that.
3: I haven't either.
2: No, you have. 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
5: Oh.
2: Are you poor?
5: I thought he was meant like
4: sangria. I also haven't had that. 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
15: Transformers movie? Oh, hell, it reminds me. I used to play with them Transformers when I was a kid. I swear to God I did. And that's the coolest thing out there, man. I mean, remember, you'd have like a car or something. Then a couple clicks later, that car would turn into a robot. I mean, it'd just change right in front of your face. I swear to God it would. And I always wondered why we don't have Transformers for grown-ups. I mean, think about it. It's pretty simple technology. And think of the possibilities it could save us. I mean, say you and your buddies are sitting in a park, you know, passing around a bong. Next thing you know, a cop drives by. Well, a couple clicks later, that bong turns into a carburetor. I swear to God it would. It'd be awesome to see the look on that cop's face. And you can't get busted for sitting around with your buddies adjusting the choke on a four-barrel carburetor. I mean, no matter how much you giggle, it's state law. Uh-huh. And say a woman is alone at home, maybe sitting in her bedroom. She's feeling a little frisky and stuff, just finished watching Oprah. So she takes out her vibrator. Husband walks in the door, comes home from work early. Couple clicks later, boom, it's a blender. Hey, who wants daiquiris? I swear to God they would. And the thing is, man, we're halfway there anyways. Same reason why my mom Phyllis keeps her cell phone on vibrate. And man, for all you inventor geeks out there, don't even think about taking out a patent on the Carbabong or the Vibra-Blend, because I already did it. I swear to God I did, and you can look it up. I'm probably the best entrepreneur or inventor I know of. And I learned my lesson when somebody stowed my idea, man, for the pocket fisherman. I almost had it, man. I just couldn't figure out a way for the damn fish hook to stop snapping on my nads.
16: We're in a gym today to find out what athletes need after they've had a big workout. Excuse me, sir?
17: Yeah.
16: You look pretty sweaty.
17: Yeah, I just jogged 5 miles. I did the weights, did some step aerobics. God, I'm dying.
16: What do you need after a big workout like that?
17: I use a big glass of water.
16: Water?
17: Yeah.
16: You don't want water. You need something to replace your bodily fluids. Get you back on your feet again.
17: Yeah, that makes sense. All right, what do you got?
16: Here, try this.
17: What is it?
16: Thirstpiration Plus.
17: Thirstpiration Plus, huh?
16: Replaces all your bodily fluids after a big workout.
17: All right, yeah, I'll try it.
18: Jesus, what is that? Tastes like sweat.
16: It is sweat. Well, it's a little coloring. And we added some carbonation.
18: What are you trying to do to me?
16: Thirstpiration Plus replaces all your bodily fluids lost during a big workout. Thirstpiration Plus. Bodily sweat and icy cold jug.
18: Come here, you crazy
16: son
18: of a...
16: You're sick. Thirstpiration Plus. Lemon lime, tropical punch. Or clear.
19: Can I borrow your shorts for later?
20: With us in the studio, comedian John Garrett. You have a straight job? I mean, like a normal day-to-day thing?
21: Yeah, I actually do. I'm actually a CPA, believe it or not.
20: Oh,
21: yeah,
20: and that spells party.
21: Yeah, it does. Most people think CPAs are hysterical. Yeah. No, of course not. We're dorks. Big dorks. But... and honestly, on behalf of all accounts out there, I'd like to say that we don't all do taxes. Some of us prefer to embezzle. It's much more lucrative. I read recently Willie Nelson wrote a song called Whatever Happened to Peace on Earth, mm-hmm. as his little protest to the war in Iraq. Mm-hmm. And my immediate thought was, why does he care? It's not like it's his tax dollar being put to use. And I think the U.S. government should write a song called Whatever Happened to Willie's 1040? That was a tax joke for the accountants. Woo!
22: Bob and Tom, 24/7.
23: Tom, we're joined by a comedian that we're meeting for the first time.
24: We are indeed. He is comedian Dyke Michaels. And Dyke, I'm sure that you get a lot of questions about... They probably want to go, are you related to Al Michaels?
23: Yes, a lot of
24: that's the question.
23: Yeah.
25: What if I just came in here and was like, my name's Dwight?
23: Yeah. Is it?
25: That, no.
23: Oh.
24: No, it's D-Y-K-E, Dyke.
25: It is.
24: Is that an actual on the birth certificate kind of thing?
25: Yeah, it's my given name. I get a lot of questions about it, you know? Like, people always like, because I'm a stand-up comedian, people ask, is that a stage name? To which I always say, why the hell would that be my stage
23: right.
25: name?
23: Mm-hmm.
25: I did all of junior high, and it was terrible.
26: Oh, I can't imagine.
24: Oh, boy.
25: Now I'm an adult. I like to have fun with it. You know, sometimes I'm, like, at a grocery store, and there's, like, a friend I haven't seen since high school, and they'll be like, hey, Dyke. and I just pretend that I don't hear them.
24: Well, and you have a rather masculine-looking look. You have a big, thick beard, and that'd be...
0: All right, where are you going?
1: All right.
24: I mean, like, how much... Dykier can one get?
1: Oh my God!
24: Just
23: okay. Well, this is going about how I thought it would. Yeah.
0: I didn't know it'd be this quick.
23: We
0: got right into it.
24: What's your back? Tell me about your background. What are you? What's happening in your life? Do you have parents?
1: Well, no. He was dropped here by a spaceship.
25: Immaculate conception. Yeah, I was raised by my World War II era grandparents. Oh, wow. So I'm a millennial, but I was raised boomer. Does that make sense?
1: Oh, yeah.
0: It does make sense.
25: Like, I think a lot of people were and they don't know it. I made up a test. I think that, like, when you guys were kids and you were sick, did your parents give you the bowl to throw up in?
23: Absolutely.
1: Oh, yeah.
25: Was it also the family popcorn bowl?
1: Yes. Yes.
24: Wait
1: we
24: a second.
1: Still
24: you're,
1: do
24: you're,
1: it.
24: You're onto something.
25: That's hilarious. That's being raised boomer right there.
1: Still do that.
24: God, that is such a great observation. That is, in my case, it was a stainless steel bowl.
23: Well, so what do they do now?
1: Yeah, what do you use now? What do you use now, Pop?
24: You're not going to believe this. I just took my vomiting daughter to the hospital
1: Friday.
24: Wait a minute. Yeah, last Friday. And in all the chaos, I just grabbed a big clear garbage bag.
1: Really?
24: Yeah. Well, it was one of those things where all of a sudden we're out of nowhere jumping in a car and heading to the hospital.
23: Yeah, so you grab, hey, this will work. That makes sense.
24: I didn't go, wait a second. Where's the popcorn bin?
1: We still use the same bowl.
23: My mom would give us the big bowl. My dad would give us a pot. Because he always, you can hold it by the handle.
24: And there's a certain age you reached, Dyke, you might be approaching that where you have a really nice car. Because there was a time when you don't care if your friend's going to barf, open up the window, go out the window. Then there's a time when you go, wait a minute. Before we get in the car, I got to get some kind of a bucket, some kind of, and it's something to hold the vomit.
23: Yeah.
25: It should have been, I think, trash bags, right? We should just do it in the trash. I think you had the right
24: idea. No, it was a matter of just in the car.
25: Oh, necessity.
24: We didn't have time to.
23: Trash bags are better.
24: To think it through.
23: Yeah. You tie it up and you throw it away.
1: Right.
23: You don't have to wash the popcorn bowl as you suggested, Dyke. Well, we had, at our house, Dyke, we had the poop knife.
1: What?
25: I know what that is.
23: If you had too big of a turd.
24: What?
23: I've talked about this before.
24: I put it out of my mind.
23: So you guys had it happened often enough to where you had a knife dedicated for this. Well, it happened once with me. My dad used one of the knives and then put it back into circulation.
24: Oh.
23: And so I couldn't ever use a knife in my house for like 5 or 6 years.
24: That's buttering knife. Toast with your fingers?
23: Yes.
0: That's knife roulette. You don't know what knife you're going to get.
23: Oh, yeah. That's horrible.
1: Oh.
24: And you can't get the poop out of it, no matter what you do. You could put it in boiling water.
23: I bet it does.
1: You can.
24: And you guys, if you guys had my level of spirituality, you'd know that
1: Or paranoia.
25: You got to burn the whole house down at that point.
23: Yeah, exactly.
24: Now, so were you on a septic?
23: Yeah.
24: So you had to make sure that you didn't clog it up, so.
23: Well, it just wouldn't go down.
24: Right. And you needed it out of the bowl.
23: Yeah.
24: Right.
1: Ugh.
24: Wow.
23: Yeah.
24: And were you responsible for that?
23: I was. Cool. And I was like, hey, I can't, it won't go down. And my dad's like, here. And just went and grabbed one of the butter knives and sliced it up.
2: This happened with my roommate one time. And I heard him in the bathroom going, I'll clean this up. He goes, please just, he goes, go down, you piece of S. And then he started laughing because he realized, literally.
1: Yeah.
24: Oh, wow.
1: Man.
24: So the popcorn bowl, huh?
1: Yep.
25: Yeah, it was weird growing up because I'm a millennial, but I was raised by these really old people. So I got an old school upbringing. My grandma was a scientist, and she was convinced that the most accurate way to take my temperature growing up was with a rectal thermometer.
1: Oh, yeah.
25: For just way too long.
23: Yeah.
25: I don't want to tell you how old I was when she stopped doing it, but I had a driver's license.
23: Really?
25: Oh, yeah. Yeah.
24: Oh, boy.
25: I remember, like, the first time I got sick in school, and they sent me down to the nurse's office, and they're like, we got to take your temperature. I was like, okay.
24: Start taking your pants off in front of Mrs. Grundy.
25: They were like, no, it goes in your mouth. I said, the hell it does.
24: And now it's just that.
1: Shoot that thing at your head. Yeah.
24: I don't trust that.
23: I'm with you.
1: You don't trust it?
23: I don't trust it.
24: No.
0: Once you've watched No Country for Old Men, you can't do it like that.
24: Yeah. Good point, Pat. Mm. Yeah, I'm with you, Dyke. So without getting into the reason that you were raised by your grandparents.
25: Yeah.
24: What is their background? You say one's a scientist?
25: Yeah. My grandpa was a soldier in World War II, and then he was a chemist. My grandma was from France, and they met during World War II, and he brought her back over. And they raised me. I spent about half the time with my mom, half the time with my grandparents, but a substantial amount of time with my grandparents.
24: Who picked the name Dyke?
25: Okay, so Dyke was my legal last name. My name was Michael Dyke. And then a few years ago, I thought I was going to get married to a high school English teacher, and I didn't think she wanted to be Mrs. Dyke.
1: Ah.
25: Okay. So I talked to my family. Yeah, I talked to my family about changing my name, and I was going to change it to something else. And they were very upset that I was getting rid of the family name, so I just swapped it.
1: Ah. Okay.
25: To Dyke, but I had it legally changed to Dyke Michael.
24: That's a great move. Yeah.
25: Relationship didn't work out, though, so.
24: Oh. Well, it's probably for the benefit of Mrs. Dyke.
25: Yeah.
24: For the benefit of Mrs. Dyke, there will be a name change. Never mind.
1: Do you speak French?
25: No.
1: Oh.
24: Okay. We're going to find out more about Mr. Dyke. I mean, Mike Dyke.
1: Mike Dyke?
24: No, I'm doing it. See what you've done? I'm still obsessing about the popcorn bowl.
1: That is just so true.
24: Yeah, that's an incredible observation.
1: And
24: that is so accurate.
1: Every time they come home, too, they'll go, oh, thanks. That's the bowl we used to vomit in. But, you know.
24: Wow.
1: It's clean now.
24: Okay. Let's see now. We are hanging out with comedian Dyke Michaels.
25: Hey.
24: And are you out there? I know that I've read in this little bio of you that you are an expert chef.
25: Oh, expert maybe.
23: I think you're an expert chef.
25: I went to culinary school here, and I've been cooking. I thought I was going to be a restaurateur. I used to own a food truck for a couple years, and then I decided to switch lanes and do stand-up comedy. And then I tried to marry the two, and I started a podcast where I cook for the guests. I cook like an elaborate three or four course brunch and then do the interview. So we've had Jeff on as a guest speaker.
23: What was your food truck?
25: It was called Beast. It was a hamburger food truck.
23: Oh, nice. Mm.
24: What makes your burger special?
25: So I was just using locally sourced ground beef and ingredients. Everything was from a local purveyor that was like top quality.
24: Yeah. What's the secret to making a great burger?
25: I think a secret to making a great burger is just using good ingredients and cooking on a flat top.
1: Really?
23: Yeah. I also have found the less you flip, the better.
25: Mm-hmm.
23: Well, I flipped once.
1: Yep.
23: Yeah, yeah. What do you suggest, like an 80-20 blend?
25: I like an 80-20.
23: On the flat top?
25: Yeah, yeah. I like a good 80-20.
1: You don't like it a little higher than that?
23: I don't. That's why I'm asking him.
1: Do you need more fat?
23: Yes, for the juices and flavor, yeah. 80-20, I think, is great.
1: He's 90-10.
24: What about the buns?
25: I was getting I probably did this the wrong way because I don't have the food truck anymore. But my thing was using fresh buns. I think in culinary school they told us, they said, you don't have to do everything perfect, but buy from someone that does. So I would get freshly baked buns from a local bakery and put them on the local beef. The condiments were even
24: local.
25: Do
24: you crisp up the buns at all? Do you just keep them warm?
25: You got to throw them on. There's nothing worse than getting like a cold bun that just came out of the fridge with a hot burger. It's weird.
24: lettuce, tomato, what do you want? You leave it up to the
25: We had like a classic style one like that, and then we had some signature burgers. I did one with cookie butter and Chinese five spice, and then like a sriracha coleslaw.
23: Ooh, that sounds tasty.
25: That was very popular.
24: These all sound really good.
23: What was the price point for a double cheeseburger?
25: Not enough, I'll tell you that.
24: The food truck is gone. Now, do you have to get permission to park the food truck? Do you like go to some...
25: Mm-hmm. Yeah, absolutely.
24: Did you ever get kicked out of a place?
25: No, I think we always checked first. there's not a lot of people that are just like pulling up on a random street and making a bunch of money. Usually it's you're in a partnership with a brewery or, you know, somebody that wants you there to serve food. It's almost like a catering kind of thing.
23: Mm. Did you ever run into a porta potty?
25: When you tell that story, it's like, that sounds like something would happen to me, though.
24: So how long would you be parked in the same place?
25: It depends. We did like we did weekly pop-ups in our neighborhood. So everyone kind of knew like, oh, on Wednesday they'll be there for 4 hours. And we'd set up little tables and chairs and stuff. So it was like a little outdoor restaurant.
1: Oh, that's cool.
25: 4 or 5 hours is about normal service.
24: Do you need a permit?
25: Yeah. You have to have lots of permits.
24: Oh, yeah, more than one?
25: Oh, yeah, you got to have...
23: Plenty of red tape.
25: Yeah, oh, yeah.
24: so you can't, like, mix two things, like, you can't do haircuts and burgers?
25: Yeah, no, they frown on that.
24: Would you go to a place called Haircuts and Burgers?
23: If I got the burger first.
1: Yeah. You wouldn't have hair in your burger. Yeah.
24: What about, what do you call those toe jobs? What are those called?
1: A pedicure?
24: Pedicure, yeah. Pedicures and pizza? You know, toe job. You know what I'm talking about.
23: You can have a haircut in hamburger place and call it fur burgers.
24: That's one of our classics.
1: That is a classic.
24: Fur burgers. Patooey. Remember that one? That was certainly a classic. We're hanging out with comedian Dyke Michaels. And now we were talking about your background. You mentioned that you were raised by your grandparents.
25: Mm-hmm.
24: There's a lot of there's a bunch of famous people that have been raised by their grandparents, sometimes not knowing. No, that's the famous Jack Nicholson, for example, the actor. He thought he thought it was his sister. Turned out it was his mother.
1: Yeah.
24: Remember that whole thing?
1: Yeah. Mm-hmm.
24: Yeah, not from Chinatown. I mean, not like
1: No.
24: But you were raised by your grandparents. Are they still with us?
25: They are not. My grandmother forbade me to listen to the Bob and Tom show in the 90s.
24: Of course. So she was a smart woman.
25: She said it was, quote, disgusting because of some of the songs that were played back then, which nothing makes a teenager want to listen to something more than being told by their grandma they can't listen to
1: it. Oh, yeah.
24: Yeah. Such classics as Prison Bitch,
1: yeah,
24: etc. What is the background of your? How do I word this delicately? There's no way to word this delicately. If one were to guess your ethnic origin, it would be very tough. You could be
23: no one wouldn't. Yeah. Which one was white and which one was black?
24: No, I was gonna say like Samoan.
25: Yeah, I'm very ambiguous. Like if you put a Mexican hat on me, I'm kind of Mexican. I'm kind of everything. Definitely got Samoan before. No, I'm black and white. Yeah, you were spot on, Josh. my mom's white. My dad's black, and that makes me biracial, which I have mixed feelings about.
23: Sure.
25: It was more
23: scholarship opportunities.
25: Oh yeah, I've been in a lot of brochures.
23: Yes, you are very castable, as they say.
24: Now, the reason I asked that this just sounds much worse than what my intention. Do people assume that you make a certain type of food based on your appearance?
25: Oh, no. I don't.

0: Ah, yes.
1: Do we have a topic today, Kostaki?
2: We do. The topic today, sort of dovetailing the Super Bowl, it's company slogans.
1: Okay.
2: And a bunch of them are beer slogans. They seem to be handy for joke writing, the beer slogans. Sam Adams, their slogan is, always a good decision. Really? Beer is always a good decision?
3: Wait a minute. I can say no.
4: Yes. Yes, it is. Yes.
2: This might be my favorite slogan ever. It's such a beer guy slogan. Carlsberg, probably the best lager in the world. Only a beer slogan could start with the word probably. Like, we don't even know. Who cares? It's got to be top 100, right? Have a beer already.
1: That is a very fine beer, though.
2: It is a good beer.
5: Probably the finest.
2: But think about it. No other company could get away with that. Like, you can't have Delta. We'll probably get you there. We don't know.
0: Are the stars out tonight? I don't care if it's cloudy or bright. Because I'm blind.
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0: I was flying from South Bend to here. I was on a plane this big. It was like a pack of gum with eight people in it. What happened was we took off from the South Bend Airport Hair Care and Tire Center there. I don't know if you've ever been there. We got halfway here. We had to go back. It's like a 12-minute flight.
1: Mm-hmm.
0: We had to go back. We had engine trouble. We lost some oil pressure in one of the engines, and they told us about it over the speaker system of the plane, right, which was stupid because they could have just went, hey, we lost some oil.
1: They got this little turn around and yelled at you.
0: The guy sitting next to me is losing his mind. He goes, hey, man, if one of these engines fails, how far will the other one take us? And I was like, all the way to the scene of the crash.
2: Right now, Clitter Bees joins us in the studio.
1: Bees, how you doing?
3: Real good, man. Making up a shopping list over here. My wife's eating in bed now. She's at that part of the pregnancy where they crave all this food.
1: Mm. Uh-huh.
3: Some people have mirrors over the bed. We got a sneeze guard. Sleeping on those Posturepedic Sealamil, man. If you ain't lifting, you're making love, and your wife says, go slow, I'm spilling my chili.
4: Good morning, sunshine.
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6: Hundreds of distinctively coiffured participants gathered in southern Belgium for the annual European Mullet Championship.
7: Coiffured. I would have gone, you know what? If somebody asked me, I would have said coiffed.
8: Yeah.
6: I thought that as well.
8: I would have
7: I'm happy to learn this.
6: Yes.
8: Coiffured?
7: Yeah.
6: Coiffured.
2: I bet most folks in the USA that have mullets don't use the word coiffed or coiffure.
7: I guarantee it. Yeah.
6: Well, here's something. This seems like an editorial comment here right in the story. The annual European Mullet Championship to celebrate the once maligned hairstyle.
7: It has made somewhat of a comeback, hasn't it?
6: Best captured by the tagline, business in the front, party in the back, or my favorite that Josh uses for the mullet.
7: The Missouri Compromise.
6: The Missouri Compromise. Nice. The mullet typically...
2: Doesn't business in the front, party in the back sound like something a high-paid gay male prostitute would say?
7: I know what you're doing, and I appreciate it.
2: See, a party in the back.
7: Right.
2: I guess it depends what kind of move you're paying for.
6: I know we've upset someone.
2: Lighten up.
7: Okay. Yes. Some straight white woman somewhere is mad about that.
2: If we upset a male prostitute somewhere.
7: We have to worry about that demographic now?
2: Come on.
6: That's barely mentioned.
2: Although I understand in the last research, our male prostitute number's huge.
6: Oh, absolutely.
7: American Gigolo. Should I watch it?
6: It's worth a look.
8: I haven't seen that in a long time.
7: I like Paul Schrader, and I like Richard Gere.
6: Mm-hmm.
7: So.
6: Mm-hmm. Absolutely. Give that a watch.
7: Man, I'm on a Richard Gere kick. Richard Gere
6: walks around in a jockstrap a lot.
7: Well,
8: because of you, I watched Officer and a Gentleman with my daughter Sophie the other night. She was not impressed.
7: Boy, oh boy.
8: I know. I was very disappointed. Fell asleep in it.
2: Does she have your, I know you like a man in uniform. You've said that many times. Does she not have that?
8: I guess not. She's like me in a lot of ways, but I guess not that way. What's your
2: favorite man in uniform type? Fireman, policeman?
8: All of them.
2: Really?
7: Do you have a top?
8: I do like the dress whites. That is really nice.
7: I mean, that is...
8: Yeah, that's pretty strong.
2: Right. And your favorite, Josh, is the midget bellman.
8: Oh,
7: it's absolutely my favorite.
2: With a cap.
7: That's right. I want...
9: I thought you were going to go with Dairy
7: Queen. And ideally, they're no taller than my suitcase. So it looks like my suitcase is just... floating across the hotel.
6: We'll be back with more from Bob.
2: Don't you love it?
7: I don't know if Tom and I will.
2: When the little guy reads the telegram, the train will be late. Stop.
6: The little guy comes out there with a little message.
2: Does anybody still have those like double-breasted Bellman suits?
7: I hope so.
6: Is that what you wore?
2: No. I wore, when I was a Bellman, I wore a jacket, looked like a sports jacket, but it ended at the waist.
6: Oh, okay.
2: Whatever those are called.
6: Like a crop top.
2: Yeah, a crop jacket.
6: I believe it's an ejaculate.
2: Ejaculate? Is that what they call it?
8: Okay. I think the Ritz in Paris, those guys still wear that.
7: I hope so.
8: Yeah, they do.
7: Because I don't know if
8: that nice double-breasted blue jacket.
7: I've been to the Plaza and I've been to the Waldorf Astoria, and I don't remember seeing those dudes, but maybe they were there. Those are also places here I would hope would have. But.
8: I would hope, yeah.
2: Hmm. Yeah, I don't know. I like going to places where the you kind of know who's who.
7: It's great. Yeah, it's fun.
2: Yeah, you know, there are some of these places you pull in and a guy walks up. Mm-hmm. Well, this is either just some stranger that wants to take my suitcase or he works here. I can't tell. I don't know.
6: I don't find it surprising you're a big fan of the caste system.
2: Yeah. No, that's absolutely.
6: People knowing their place. An Ohio family,
2: mm-hmm.
6: I used to have one of those, has broken the Guinness World Record. Oh, geez, I'm sorry. It's my fault.
10: Stupid world record.
6: An Ohio family has broken the Guinness World Record for the most stairs descended by a slinky. The Luxinger family, consisting of Joe, Christelle, and five-year-old Axel.
2: This guy's great. He's a fourth-year medical student at Yale University in Connecticut, but he came back to Ohio to do this stunt, and it's amazing.
8: You hate the slinky.
2: I do hate the slinky, but uh-huh. I like this guy and his family.
7: I am when the slinky works, man, I will sit there and smile and watch.
6: They yes. claimed the title with a total 53 stairs.
7: Oh, I'd love to have seen it.
6: Almost doubling the longstanding record of 30 stairs.
8: That doesn't seem like that much.
7: Well, the slinky attempt, is fickle.
6: It took place on the stairs at Otterbein Stadium in Westerville, Ohio.
2: They tested a whole bunch of different slinkies.
8: Yeah.
2: This guy did. I read the whole article to trying to find the one that was the best. They settled on, and they're all plastic now.
7: All?
8: You can't get a metal slinky?
2: I don't think so.
6: Oh, you've got to be.
7: Because the plastic weren't nearly as good.
8: Nope. Not nearly. I agree.
2: This is one of the larger plastic ones. To me, the slinky is a toy. It was like the other toy that I hate is the, what's the one with
8: Etch-a-Sketch.
2: Etch-a-Sketch. That it just kills any creativity. And I know there are people that can do the Mona Lisa on Etch-a-Sketch. Sure, but if you have a life, you really don't want to do it. teach kids how to draw. Not that. In any event, yeah, the slinky is good for 10 minutes, and then, okay, now what? Mm-hmm. We used to tie it between two trees and wait for Simmy to drive by on his bike and watch him
6: Simmy
2: lose his head.
7: Oh, they're outdoors here?
2: Yeah, they're outdoors.
7: That is a larger slinky.
2: Yeah, it's a...
7: Look at that thing. It's magnificent.
6: I could not...
8: All different colors.
6: When I was a kid, I could not get it to do two or three stairs, let alone...
7: We could get it to do the entire staircase at our house.
6: No kidding?
7: Maybe 12.
2: Yeah, I trained mine on an escalator.
7: Did you? Now, yeah. I think that it faulted. Okay,
8: it
7: and it
8: fault.
7: Did stop. Yeah.
2: It was the end. Look at that little kid. Like a four-year-old having a five-year-old, whatever, having a great time.
7: Oh,
2: watching
7: yeah.
2: Dad set a world record. That's really cool.
7: So they claim that's the finest slinky, whichever one that is. All right.
2: That was the one that, after their testing, that did the, he said they tested multiple commercially available slinkies for their stamina, settling on the 6-inch rainbow slinky that they got off of Amazon.
7: Man, I want to take one to like a Mayan temple.
8: Oh, yeah, like Chichen Itza, and it goes, but that's so...
2: That's. I was thinking the same thing. You have to wonder what is the most disrespectful place that a slinky has ever been used. I imagine coming off the altar during a service.
8: Yeah,
2: at some,
7: that's probably that. Yeah.
2: The pyramid is a good idea.
7: Could you have a perpetual slinky on an escalator?
6: That's interesting.
8: Huh. Oh, that's a great question.
2: Yeah, that's like I said, we trained our
7: right, right, because it's like it would be the treadmill for a slinky. But
8: yeah.
7: I'm just asking if you really could.
2: I have a question for you guys. There's a place that I go to have lunch all the time, and you have to take an escalator to get there.
8: Yep.
2: You know what I'm talking about,
8: yep.
2: Kristen? Maybe it's just me. Do you touch the handrail?
7: No. Nope. I don't. Do you, Christy?
8: No.
2: I don't either.
8: No. There's no need to.
2: No, you know, but I mean, think of the boogers.
6: I like it there, and every now and then I'll touch it. I don't make a point of.
2: But the problem is
6: going. Oh my God, I'm going to die if I touch it.
7: Right.
2: The problem is at that place. It's in a large store. The restaurant is
8: a department store. Yes.
2: And the place to wash your hands is really far away. So if you touch that, then I can't eat now.
6: Don't you carry like wet wipes or something with you?
2: No, maybe I should.
6: Yeah. Absolutely.
8: I'm surprised you don't.
6: I
2: know the people that work
6: there.
2: I wonder if they let me go back into the kitchen and wash my hands.
6: I'm sure they would.
7: Probably.
6: If anything.
8: Yeah, probably the only person in the restaurant, so yeah.
7: So long as this time you use the sink and not the chowder like last time.
6: If anything speeds up your visit and gets you out of there.
2: I always pretend I'm kind of surfing. On the escalator.
8: Oh, I was like...
6: Let me tell you something. I've seen him do this. He takes his hand and he goes like this.
7: Escalator surfer.
6: The escalator. Yeah. Yeah.
8: Boy, you're a fun guy, aren't you?
2: Those escalators are dangerous.
7: And they can be a pain.
9: Yeah, you get a shoelace stuck.
6: I heard about a shoelace guy, and they never saw him again.
7: Oh, man. Yeah. They just found his skin.
8: Yep. Yeah. Ew.
2: But they're lucky they found that, because they don't find the body 7 years before they get the insurance. What's a fact?
6: Before you're declared.
2: Yeah.
7: Jake, remember when you and I were on an escalator and it stopped? We were stuck there for what, 4 hours?
6: It was waiting for people. Man. You would think.
2: Did you start getting claustrophobic?
7: We sure did.
2: Yeah.
6: Did you say claustrophobic?
2: I did.
6: Okay.
2: That's when two people are.
6: Right.
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11: Hey, you like a pizza? Sure, everybody likes a pizza. You like your pizza fast? Sure, everybody want their pizza fast. Well, that's why you should call me. Hello, I'm a Tony Razzi. You know, when my father passed down old family recipes to me, he said, Tony, my son, you got to deliver pizzas fast as you can. So, in his spirit, I named my restaurant after him. Paparazzi Pizza.
2: Oh, no.
11: At Paparazzi Pizza, our fleet of speedy motorcycles are ready to chase you down and give you a nice hot pizza. But that's not all you get. We'll also snap some candid photos of whoever answered the door.
12: Paparazzi Pizza.
13: Hi, can I...
12: Smile! Right, a little bit to the left. Move over here. Smile!
13: Stop it.
12: That's good. You look good.
13: Stop it.
12: Are you sleepy?
13: That's it. I'm out of here. I'm going to the police.
12: Now, wait a moment. You can't get away from Paparazzi Pizza. Oh, you can't get away from Paparazzi. Here I come.
11: Hey, you can run, but you can't hide from a Paparazzi Pizza. Paparazzi's, you get a pizza in a flash, whether you want it or not.
13: Hey, leave me alone, you parasite.
12: Oh, you look so good when you're angry. Slow down, your pizza, it's getting cold.
11: Don't call us. We'll find you. Smile, it's a Paparazzi Pizza.
14: Harlan Williams is here with us.
15: You ever talk in your sleep, though?
14: I don't know.
15: You want me to camp over tonight? Was that like a subtle invitation?
14: Is that what it was?
15: I don't know.
14: You need a place to stay? Is that what you're trying to hint at?
15: I'll lay on your new shag carpet.
8: Bob's got a nice place.
15: Here's what happened the other night. I wake up in the middle of the night. My girlfriend is crying her eyes out, man.
14: Mm-hmm.
15: And I'm like, baby, what is wrong?
14: Baby.
15: She's like, you were talking in your sleep last night.
14: Oh,
15: and I'm
14: no.
15: like, I'm like, well, what did I say? She said, you said it's over, you big greasy freak. So I looked at her right in the eyes, you know, very lovingly. And I said, baby, no. I wasn't asleep. Get the hell out of here, you big greasy freak.
13: Don't let the door hit you in the behind.
2: Tom Simmons is our guest. I understand you have been to Afghanistan, I assume, on one of the USO type tours.
16: The Comics on Duty.
2: Okay. Mm-hmm. Good for you.
16: Afghanistan is desolate, man. Everything is dirt. Every building, every structure is like dirt. We don't need satellite guided bombs. We just should drop water balloons.
2: That'll muddy you. Wow.
16: Turn that place into mud and farmland, and it'll be great.
2: Have you run this strategic idea by the people at the Pentagon?
8: Yeah, it'd save us a lot of money.
2: Amen. This is positively
17: launching
2: brilliant.
17: A massive hydro attack. That's all we're going to do.
2: All of these fire bombs are merely drying it out.
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21: 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I said, you got the wrong bus. She said, I know who you are. 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
5: 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Hello Dare.
1: You too.
5: Hello Dare.
1: We've even paired Marty Allen up with early rockers like Ricky Nelson.
6: Oh. Hello, Mary Lou.
7: Hello Dare.
1: The Big Bopper.
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7: Hello there.
1: But the Hello Dare craze isn't limited to just one music genre.
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1: This Willie Nelson country classic just got a whole lot more classier.
10: Hello, all.
5: Hello there. 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
11: Hello, darling.
5: Hello there.
1: Wow. Now what would you pay? 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Take it away, Michigan J. Frog. And go. 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
12: Hot dog.
13: Hello, my baby. Hello, my honey.
14: Hello there. Hello.
12: Well, Tom, what we've always dreamed of, just me and you.
15: Oh, wait a second.
12: Hey, Christy, how are you?
16: I can leave.
12: Prove it.
17: No, wait a minute.
12: From the O'Reilly Auto Parts Studios. See, I said studs.
16: Yeah.
12: It's the Bob and Tom Show.
16: You're funny.
12: There's Christy Lee at the news desk.
16: Hi.
12: There's Josh Arnold.
18: Hello.
12: Hello. There's Ace Cosby.
19: Hey.
12: I'm Chick McGee.
20: Bob and Tom.
12: Tom, I'm really looking forward to one of our guests this morning. Well, well, both of them, but especially that first one has my curiosity piqued.
15: Ah.
12: Yes.
15: Coming up, Dr. Buckets.
12: That's right.
15: Will be our guest.
12: Went to Buckets School to become a doctor.
15: Dr. Buckets is the guy that yesterday, or I guess beginning Sunday, went out to set the world record for the most three-pointers, NBA-level three-pointers in 24 hours. We'll find out if he did it.
16: All right.
15: This is the guy we spoke to.
16: Breath.
15: He has the world record for the most half-court shots.
12: He does.
15: Yeah. Oh, yeah. I mean, he's unbelievable.
12: Mm.
15: He did, I think he was shooting 33% from half-court.
12: Well.
15: He's a basketball coach in the great state of Maine. We're looking forward to talking to Dr.
12: A hotbed for hoops.
15: Hey, what's that? It doesn't
12: Maine.
15: Matter. The fact that he's so good, it doesn't matter where he's from.
16: Good point.
15: We will talk with Dr. Buckets. I'm looking forward to it. I don't know if he got the record. I'm hoping he did.
12: You know, Stephen King played forward for his high school basketball team.
15: In Maine? I doubt.
12: No, that's a lie.
15: Okay. Okay. Yeah. Stephen King is one of the most famous residents of the great state of Maine. But
12: oh, yeah. They call him Steve.
15: No, that's fine.
16: Do you think he would Steve? Call us if he didn't make the record?
15: We called him.
16: Oh.
15: So we called.
12: Wait a minute. We sought Dr. Buckets out?
15: We called his people.
16: Okay.
12: Dr. Buckets has people.
15: Yeah. Are you kidding? He's got to have people feeding him the ball.
12: Or an automatic return under the hoop, either way.
15: No, he's got a whole crew there.
12: Do they have T-shirts and stuff, Dr. Buckets?
15: I don't know.
12: Dr. Buckets?
15: This is why he's calling. We're going to...
12: It's copywritten?
16: All right.
15: Okay. It's very exciting. We had a great chat with him a couple weeks ago with respect to another record, but this is his latest. Okay. So we'll look forward to that in the world of sports. Any other sports previews over there?
16: We also have another great guest, Bill Engvall. You don't want to talk about him?
15: Oh, just saw that. Bill Engvall will be joining us.
12: Here's your sign.
15: There's your sign. It's right there on that sign.
12: Uh-huh. Blockbuster trades yesterday in the NFL. Myles Garrett finally gets out of Cleveland, baby. Go, go, go. He is a Los Angeles Ram. And A.J. Brown gets out of Philly. He's now a New England Patriot. Draft picks and such are involved. Stanley Cup, game one, Vegas at Carolina tonight, and a couple of world records, and a bedtime set for New York area children because the Knicks are in the finals. There you go.
15: Yeah, well, the game is what, it's 8:30? It's
12: not 8 o'clock Eastern.
15: Oh, okay, so it's not too late.
12: Well.
15: Depending on your time zone, I guess.
12: Right. Too late for me. I need my beauty sleep.
15: Well, of course. Who doesn't?
12: Yes.
15: I didn't get any, but...
16: Okay, wait a minute. Did you get any sleep last night?
12: I'm really curious as to what happened. You told me what happened, but I really need you to explain it to me. Like, I know this will be a stretch for you, but make believe I'm really stupid and I can't understand.
15: I got home fairly late.
12: Okay.
15: There's nobody at the house.
12: Nobody at the house, all right.
15: No. I walk in, and it appeared at first that one of the dogs had peed all over the rug in the hallway, and I thought, that seems like a lot of urine.
12: Mm-hmm.
15: But I immediately took the dogs out, then I came back, and it turned out that there's a faucet on a low level in the laundry room that one of the dogs had turned on.
16: How does your dog turn on a faucet?
15: It's hard
16: you have to... You have a dog bath, don't you?
15: No. It's one of those faucets that... it's not a turn, it's a lever.
16: Yeah?
12: Sure.
15: And the way somehow he got up there and hit it, and I hadn't noticed that it was running, so that was a one-hour cleanup.
12: There's viral video of dogs turning on kitchen faucets, all sorts of
15: stuff. Well, yeah, that's...
16: Ooh.
15: So, in any event, I had an ordeal of getting the thing up and mopping and everything else, but I'm fine now.
12: Okay.
16: So it took you all night.
15: No, I'd already gotten home an hour and a half late, and then it's very boring, but I'm sorry. Lack of sleep.
12: Were you out partying? Is that what you were doing?
15: No, I can't explain what I was doing.
12: Oh, okay. Fair enough.
16: All right.
12: You know what?
16: Oh, I love the mystery, Tom.
12: No, guys don't ask what other guys are doing. They just say, okay.
16: Oh, really?
12: That's right.
16: Is that a code thing?
12: It's guy code, yep.
15: Huh. Coming up, speaking of the guy code, we have a survey about sexual partners. How many have you had? How many will you admit to having? And there's a little math equation involved here.
16: Yes.
15: In which how many you subtract, depending on who you're talking to, or add. So we'll be getting to that this morning.
12: I've always heard the rule's five. You say five.
16: Yep.
12: The answer's five, no matter what the real answer is.
15: Is this for both men and women?
12: I think so. Why not?
16: Well,
15: that is not the answer that they came up with.
12: Okay. No.
15: According to the survey. And I'm not going to quiz you on your particular numbers. Wouldn't be fair.
12: No, too many to count. You know me.
15: There is one aspect of the survey that I find really disturbing, and it involves your cell phone and information that one might be putting on a cell phone. We'll be getting to that.
12: Naughty pictures?
15: Plus your letters. No, it doesn't involve photographs. It involves information that people are apparently putting on their cell phones, which I... find rather disturbing. The latest in the therapy involves donkeys. We'll be getting to that.
12: I think everybody should be in therapy.
16: Me too.
12: That should be a federal law. One time a week, everybody.
15: Really?
16: Yep. I really
15: Who's
16: going to
15: pay for that?
12: You got your, it'll be a government subsidy.
15: Okay, good.
12: You know, they do everything else. Why not?
15: Plenty of cash.
12: Yeah.
15: We have a Marilyn Monroe celebration I think you're going to enjoy. And do you remember the famous story about the band The Who? I think it was in San Francisco. Remember this? And their drum and Keith Moon passed out.
16: No, nope.
15: Remember the story? It's in the and Townsend goes, "Can anybody out there play the drums?" And a kid from the audience came up and finished the set.
12: Wow!
15: I'll dig up the story. It's kind of a famous story in the history of rock and roll. And a similar event happened at a different type of music.
0: I saw the story, yeah.
15: Where a guy stepped up. I mean, can you imagine you're at a concert and Someone gets, I'm sorry, Mr. Clapton couldn't make it. Anybody play guitar? Huh. But the Keith Moon stories, I thought everybody had heard about that one. It was obviously many years ago, but we'll be exploring that. Right now, I want to explore your finances, if you don't mind. In today's uncertain economy, who knows what's going on out there. But the one oddity that's happening is the price of housing has skyrocketed. Which also means if you already own your house, it may be worth a lot more than it was a few years ago. I did a little research. The average house is worth between 40 and 50% more than it was here in the United States about 5 years ago. That number, if you have owned a house for 10 years, it may have doubled in value, if not gone up even more. But you don't have to sell your house to take advantage of that. 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
16: And was about to order strikes on Beirut as Hezbollah fired rockets at northern Israel. Artificial intelligence company Anthropic is moving toward going public on Wall Street, the latest chapter in its meteoric rise from a little-known research lab to one of the leading AI companies valued at $965 billion. Anthropic submitted a confidential filing with the U.S. Securities and Exchange Commission for a proposed initial public offering of its common stock. Speaking of stock, Asian shares are mostly lower as renewed fighting threatens the U.S.-Iran ceasefire. Oil prices were lower, but still above $90 a barrel. On Monday, U.S. stocks ticked to more records. The S&P 500 added 0.3% to its all-time high set on Friday. The Dow Jones Industrial rose 0.1%, still over 51,000. And the NASDAQ Composite climbed 0.4%. And that's your news. I'm Christy Lee. More The Bob and Tom Show on the way.
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16: 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No, seriously. 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
2: On November 15th, 1864, Major General William Tecumseh Sherman began his famous March to the Sea. Sherman led his troops from Atlanta, Georgia, to the ocean port of Savannah. As he was leaving, Sherman set the city on fire, gutting 40% of it. Atlanta wouldn't be burned this badly again until they gave their franchise tag to Michael Vick.
3: You know, I found out that I'm left-handed.
6: Yeah?
3: All these years, I didn't even know, man.
6: Didn't know.
3: Didn't know. Dude, it was Saturday. I was brushing my teeth, and I looked in the mirror. I gotta get a new baseball glove. Mm-hmm. Yeah. That don't make sense. Oh. But you gotta know yourself, though.
16: Yeah.
3: You know, I found out I can't eat rat poison either.
6: No? Yeah. I'll be damned. After all these years,
3: I'm rat poison intolerant.
15: It's handy to know.
3: Paramedic told me. Uh-huh. He said, stop eating rat poison.
6: Uh-huh.
3: So, you know, I quit. Good. It was tough, though. It was tough. I had to go on the patch. You know, but thank God for the patch, man. Saved my life, man. Yep. They got patches for everything these days, Chicky. They got patches for us. You want to quit smoking?
6: Mm-hmm.
3: Birth control, they got a patch for that.
6: Yep. Mm-hmm.
3: If you got an eye missing.
6: They have a patch
3: yes,
6: for that?
3: Yes, they do. Yeah.
15: And on that note, we're taking off. 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
5: 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It is my body. And the disciples said, Jesus, we're all on low carb diet. 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
6: Talk about a bad day. According to police in Kenmore, New York, a man tried to commit suicide by jumping out of a fourth-story window, but survived by landing on a car. So he did what any determined dude would do. He went back up the elevator to the fourth floor and jumped again, landing, yes, on the same car. He appeared to suffer only no more than a broken wrist and a broken ankle. Police say the guy will receive all of the help that he needs.
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8: Hello.
7: Hello.
8: I just heard you guys talking about me on the radio.
9: Oh, wait a second.
7: Oh, did you try jumping out a window yesterday?
8: Yeah. I just wanted to end it all.
7: Yeah.
8: All my friends said you can't do anything right, and so I just wanted to end it all.
7: All right.
8: I guess I can't do anything right. But this is it. I'm gonna really do it this time.
9: Oh, what? How are you gonna? Are you in the building again?
8: I've got a gun.
7: Oh, you have a gun?
8: Yes.
7: Right. Oh no.
8: This is it. Goodbye, cruel world.
9: And we'll see you.
7: Bye.
8: Ouch! Ouch! Ow! God dang it! Ow! Ow!
9: What an idiot!
8: Hang on, wait.
10: Did you miss?
8: Ow!
10: What'd you shoot instead?
8: My shoulder's killing me. Hang on, this is it.
10: All right, okay. All right, okay.
8: Goodbye, cruel world.
9: Bye, goodbye. We're going to miss you.
8: Son of a... Ow. Ow. Ow. My leg! Dang it.
10: They say third time's a charm.
8: God, that stings! Hang on a second. This is
9: okay,
8: it.
9: Okay.
8: World, I'm not kidding. Goodbye.
9: Bye.
8: Oh, sorry, ladies. I'm sorry. Oh, I can't do anything right.
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0: Hey, welcome back to the Bob and Tom Show. 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
1: Yes, sir. Hello.

0: Got a narrow in the shoulder and heavy in the waist. Everything about him seemed to be misplaced. Small Sam.
1: Small Sam.
2: Small Sad Sam.
3: I've never heard that.
1: Not Big Bad John, but Small Sad Sam.
2: Just lame.
1: All right.
2: Really.
4: Having a little fun there with the...
2: But just not good.
4: No, it doesn't sound very good.
1: What do you mean? I think it was, sounds tinny, just as good as Big Bad John.
2: Yeah, the arrangement stinks. The melody's awful. The story apparently only gets worse. I don't know what's going on. The story only gets worse. God knows why I remember Small Sad Sam.
3: Yeah, I don't know why you would. Bless your heart.
2: Yeah, well, I don't want to make everyone suffer along and listen to that turd.
1: Small Sad Sam. Wow.
2: That's Bobby Cayley, I believe.
1: Small Sad Sam.
2: The artist.
4: Now, is that Jimmy Dean who did Big Bad John, the Sausage Baron as well?
1: Yeah.
3: Yeah.
4: Isn't that something?
3: He makes a good Renaissance sausage man.
1: Yeah. He had his fingers in all kinds.
3: I'm a go-to for Jimmy Dean. Are you? If you were eating sausage?
4: Oh, I think it's a fine product.
1: Yeah. Jimmy Dean had a variety show on Saturday nights on ABC for the longest time.
2: And you know who he introduced?
1: The Muppets, I believe. Rolf the Dog.
4: Oh.
2: That was the Muppets' big debut in network television.
1: Mm. Oh. That's exactly right.
2: The Dog. And he became kind of a lesser figure in the Muppet world.
3: Rolf the Dog?
2: Yeah.
4: I would say he was a fixture for sure.
1: Right.
4: But he was not, he didn't have main character energy.
2: Yeah, he didn't have that...
1: he didn't have Big Muppet energy.
2: I was going to say
3: he wasn't Big Bird energy.
2: Big Dog energy.
3: Yeah.
1: Although it was Henson who was doing Rolf the Dog.
4: Yeah.
1: Yeah.
3: They're offering tours now at the Henson Puppet Factory.
4: I'd love it.
3: Yeah. I thought of you when I saw the story. I thought, man, that's a movie waiting to happen.
4: I wanted to be a puppeteer for
1: the Haunted Muppets. So did I.
4: I had no idea how to get into it. So I just went, well,
5: you didn't have a sock?
4: Oh, I had puppets. Yeah, I had puppets.
1: Hang on a second. How dare you belittle our dream of being a puppet master?
4: I had Crunchy the Sock.
6: Not again, Josh.
1: What do you say?
6: Wait a second,
1: there,
6: I can't. I hate this. I'm choking on it.
2: Oh. Godwin's brother is a very good puppeteer.
1: Yeah.
2: He's been on Broadway, and he's worked with Henson and the whole thing.
1: Huh.
2: His brother, James. Speaking of Pat, right now as we speak, he's on the operating table, probably having just a glorious sleep.
3: Oh, yeah.
2: Don't you think?
1: Right about now?
2: Oh, yeah. Yeah. Michael Jackson had the right idea there.
1: Yeah, he got a good night's sleep.
2: In the beginning there. Okay.
4: Do they have to detach his arm completely to get in there and then put it back on?
1: Well, that's the only way you get it.
4: Right.
1: Yeah. Well, that's the tricky part of the operation.
2: Make sure you don't mix them up. you don't know how are things going? Great.
1: Yeah. That has two thumbs.
2: Yeah, never mind. Coming up, comedian Bill Engvall. Coming up, Ryan Martin, known as Dr. Buckets.
1: Yes, sir.
2: Perhaps the greatest basketball shooter in history.
1: Amazing.
2: He worked on a new world record over the weekend. Did he make it? We'll find out. And from the NBA level three-pointer, 24 hours worth of shooting, how many did he make, and did he break the world record? This is a guy who has the world record for the most half-court shots in an hour, and it was something like 230 or something. It's amazing. This guy's an incredible shot. We're going to talk to him.
3: Okay.
2: One of my personal heroes, along with David Rush, Dr. Buckets.
1: Oh, now he's a personal hero.
2: Oh, the man's a brilliant man. We'll be doing that from here, the O'Reilly Auto Parts Studios. This is the Bob and Tom Show.
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8: Hi, everybody. Christy Lee with your Bob and Tom News Update. President Donald Trump says Israel and Hezbollah have agreed to dial back fighting after he talked with Israeli Prime Minister Benjamin Netanyahu and communicated with the Lebanon militant group through mediators. Israeli forces recently made their deepest incursion into Lebanon in more than a quarter century and was about to order strikes on Beirut as Hezbollah fired rockets at northern Israel. Artificial intelligence company Anthropic is moving toward going public on Wall Street, the latest chapter in its meteoric rise from a little-known research lab to one of the leading AI companies valued at $965 billion. Anthropic submitted a confidential filing with the U.S. Securities and Exchange Commission for a proposed initial public offering of its common stock. Speaking of stock, Asian shares are mostly lower as renewed fighting threatens the U.S.-Iran ceasefire. Oil prices were lower, but still above $90 a barrel. On Monday, U.S. stocks ticked to more records. The S&P 500 added 0.3% to its all-time high set on Friday. The Dow Jones Industrial rose 0.1%, still over 51,000. And the NASDAQ Composite climbed 0.4%. And that's your news. I'm Christy Lee. More of the Bob and Tom Show on the way.
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2: Thanks for joining us. With us in the studio, comedian Billy Gardell. Now, for many of the comedians who visit, all you have to do is tell them that there's porno there, and suddenly they
19: what?
20: I can't. I'm married. I can't even have it in the house.
19: Mm-hmm.
20: She'll find it. It's every time I walk in the house and I'm doing something wrong, I hear that music from Law and Order. It's like, gong, gong. Ah, I didn't do nothing. I'm so scared of her. I'm just scared of her.
21: 1:27 p.m., the Gardell household. Gong, gong.
20: She's Southern, so she'll slip a sandwich in front of me, Dad. Uh-huh, and then I did it.
2: We're going to hook up with comedian Eddie Brill. Eddie is, among other things, friends with our friend Bill Schaeft.
22: Oh, yeah. Eddie, good morning.
23: Good morning. Yes, I am friends with Bill Schaeft. He's the guy who got me the gig at the Letterman Show.
22: Oh, is that right? Yeah. How many times have you booked yourself on the Letterman Show?
23: I've done the show 8 times. I've booked myself 5.
21: Look, fellas, I looked everywhere, and the best comedian available is, hey, it's me!
2: Eddie Brill is our guest. Do you, Eddie, have a go-to joke when you get in front of one of these Letterman crowds for a warm-up and you think, okay, I'm going to pull out this one. This always is like a test joke. If this doesn't work, I'm done.
23: Sort of. There's this thing, you know, and I don't know who sponsors you, but this, I'll tell you, it's a Disney joke.
2: Mm-hmm.
23: We're near Times Square, and New York Times Square has really changed over the years. So I will go to this joke about how it's weird that they got rid of the hookers and then they put the Disney store there. And then they're bigger whores than we had before. You're getting screwed. That's always a...
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8: Bob and Tom. 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This is Christy Lee, and here's a classic bit of comedy.
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1: Coming up, we have inventions in the news. Very exciting stuff. we have, do you know who built the first swimming pool at the White House?
2: No, who?
0: Richard Nixon.
3: Hoover.
1: No, Nixon famously covered it up and put a bowling alley in, right?
2: Oh, something. Truman.
4: And Hoover dammed it.
3: Oh, yeah, I got
0: him
3: confused.
0: Yeah. FDR put a pool in because he couldn't swim very well. He couldn't get the chair in the...
1: Well, you have the right answer, but the wrong sentiment. And of course, the wrong...
0: So it is FDR.
1: The wrong facts. Yes, it is.
0: Okay.
1: It is FDR.
0: Well.
1: Once again, your favorite president that went by his initials?
0: Harry Truman. HT.
1: No.
4: Oh, everybody knows.
1: Yeah. You got your FDR. You got your JFK. You got your LBJ. And LBJ is obviously your favorite if you're south of the border. LBJ, 40 pesos.
0: I still don't do
1: that.
0: I don't get that.
1: You see, L means the. And then BJ, I'll explain that to when a man loves a woman very much. But these are the O'Reilly Auto Parts Studios. 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
18: 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All the fun without really that much effort. What's the bribe? Well, we're going to keep your smile going all day and keep your coworkers guessing what's making you so happy. It's us. We're here all day, every day, 24/7. This is Bob and Tom Radio. I'm Mark Allison with a look at things you may have missed. Artificial intelligence company Anthropic moving forward towards going public on Wall Street, the latest chapter in its meteoric rise from a little-known research laboratory to one of the leading AI companies with a value of $965 billion. It's nearly a trillion. Anthropic said Monday it submitted a confidential filing with the U.S. Securities and Exchange Commission, proposed initial public offering of its common stock. Anthropic

0: OPEC said last week it had raised $65 billion in private funding that will push its valuation to, what I said, $965 billion, a whopping number, making the five-year-old maker of the Claude chatbot one of the world's most valuable startups. And that's a look at things you may have missed on a Tuesday. More of the Bob and Tom Show coming up.
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2: Eyebrow dandruff. That's disgusting. Is that a thing?
3: I'm not proud of it.
2: Why would you bring that up on the air?
3: I didn't. It was Christy did. Yeah. It was said in confidence off the air.
2: Yeah. Don't ever say eyebrow dandruff in front of a potential lover.
4: Oh, okay.
3: Hey, look, ladies, if I'm on top, you might get sprinkled on.
5: Well, let it snow.
2: If you're on top, I'll just let everybody else finish that.
3: Oh, I see. If you're on top, you got about eight seconds to live. Is that it?
2: I wouldn't say eight.
3: If you're on top, Godspeed to your ribs, ladies. Is that what we're getting at?
2: Would you care to, do you have any pet peeves from the past or from now?
6: Well, yeah, I do have some new pet peeves, things I'm constantly irritated at, and you got to purge this stuff. I'm a little bit upset with Red Bull alcohol drinks. I don't know why drunks now need to have energy. I can't. That idiot just went away. No, but he has a little bit more spirit now. I want to be
7: Christy, you want to weigh in? That's your new drink, right?
4: Red Bull and vodka. No, yeah. I drank it in Vegas just because it was...
8: Because it was there.
4: Huh? Yeah, and it was 5 o'clock in the
7: morning. Well, you know, we've got it here, too.
6: I want to be fully awake when I'm vomiting behind a dumpster.
8: Yeah.
6: Getting tired of people who give driving directions include useless information.
8: Yeah.
6: You know, you ask, you want to get to my house? Get on 39th. You're going to go by that Chevron station. Do you turn there? No, just go by it. Well, then don't bring it up. Don't bring up the Chevron. It's confusing. How do you get to your house? We know the Home Depot is? Yeah. It's right next to the Arby's. Okay. Do you turn there? No, you're just going to see it. What am I running errands for you now? I got this one the other day. You're going to see a water tower. Now, you're going to feel like you went too far. Let's leave my feelings out of this, shall we? We don't have to gauge my emotional response when we're doing MapQuest. I love this one. My driveway's on the right. You're going to miss it. You're going to miss it. You are going to miss it. You couldn't find my driveway if it was attached to your forehead. You're too stupid to get to my house, is essentially. Why don't you move to a less condescending address? Can you do that for me?
1: Morning laughter just might be the best medicine.
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2: 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Wait a minute. 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Or are these being taped?
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6: Welcome back to the Bob and Tom Show. We're in the O'Reilly Auto Parts Studios. There's Christy Lee at the news desk.
4: Hello.
6: There's Jeff Oskey.
14: Yes.
6: Or as I call him, J.O.
14: That's right.
4: Yeah.
6: There's Josh Arnold. There's Ace Cosby.
14: Hello.
6: Are you stretching out your muscle, Josh? You okay?
15: Acting.
6: Oh! I see. See, Christy was doing some of that in the break room. She's got a stitch in her side.
4: Stitch in my back.
16: I got a thing right here.
6: You know, we could all walk on your back, see if that would help.
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4: Yes.
6: Yes. Come to the station.
4: Yes.
3: Buy us a massage, Tom.
8: Well, the thing would be...
6: You know, they've got a massage like Ubers. You can order one and they'll come to the house.
4: Yeah.
2: Well, I know the guy that invented that.
4: Yeah, I do too.
2: We could get a massage table and then we could put the microphone...
4: Underneath?
2: Yeah.
3: Oh, no. I recommend we just let that person go get a massage.
4: Right.
6: No. You, you,

0: over 51,000, and the NASDAQ composite climbed 0.4%. And that's your news. I'm Christy Lee. More of the Bob and Tom Show on the way.
1: Bob and Tom. They put the F in professional.
2: It's time once again for people who suck at small talk.
3: Hey, nice weather we're having today, don't you think?
4: Yeah, it is rather amazing the cyclical manner in which meteorological trends manifest themselves.
3: Jeez, sorry I f***ing asked.
2: Join us again next time for people who suck at small talk. 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
3: Hey, catch the big game last night?
4: Well, what truly is a game when you really think about it? 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
3: Jeez, sorry I f***ing asked.
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5: I babysat a cat a couple weeks ago. No, it went in the show.
3: Oh, he.
5: Then he started picking his out of his litter box and dropping him in the middle of the living room floor.
3: Well, this is a protest.
5: It did seem like some sort of action. Cats
0: are,
5: you know, jerks, basically.
3: Can be.
5: Cats are jerks.
0: Pizza Hut, apparently, is going to start delivering cold beer along with their food.
6: No kidding. What?
0: They started the testing beer delivery program in Phoenix, Arizona.
6: And it passed with flying colors.
7: Yeah, everyone did.
6: Yeah.
7: So how do you prove that you're of illegal age?
0: The company told Fortune magazine it plans to expand
8: I'd
0: that.
8: I'd like a large pizza, please,
7: and 40 beers.
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5: Welcome back to the Bob and Tom Show. We're in the O'Reilly Auto Parts Studios.
0: We're professional broadcasters.
5: There's Christy Lee. Mm-hmm. There's Jeff Oskey.
6: That's right.
5: That's right, man. Doing the jazz thing. There's,
6: that's right.
5: There's Josh Arnold.
15: How we doing, Nighthawks?
5: Yeah. There's Ace Cosby.
16: Hello.
5: I'm Chick. Hello, Tom.
17: A little side from Niles.
15: If he sounds kind of blue,
5: yeah,
15: it's because
5: he's kind of blue.
15: That was from Kind of Blue.
5: Yeah. What movie? It's got to be The Thing You Do, where Clint Howard goes, yeah. Remember that? He plays the DJ. Yeah, they go and promote their album. He goes, yeah.
0: That's a great movie.
13: That is a
6: gem of a
0: movie. It
6: is
0: so fun.
13: Christy Lee is at the Bob and Tom News Desk. What's happening over there?
0: Well, this is a sad story in a way.
13: Oh.
0: 48-year-old Eric Peraza's wife told him their marriage was over recently. She'd filed for divorce. She didn't exactly expect the positive reaction, but she also didn't expect him to literally bring the house down. Yes, after a night of drinking, the man, using a construction excavator, partially demolished his own property. Took off the whole back. If you haven't seen this, this is pretty amazing. Look at that.
6: Whoa.
0: Look at that. Yeah.
13: And am I correct in saying soon-to-be ex-wife and kids were in the house?
0: Other family members were inside the home at the time. The Pennsylvania man is now facing charges

0: Bob and Tom Cable Television, a division of Frigamall Industries. Hey, I've got to go. I'm out of time.
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7: Welcome back to the Bob and Tom Show in the O'Reilly Auto Parts Studios. Christy Lee at the news. Tess?
8: Hi.
7: There's Jeff Oskin.
9: Let's go.
7: Let's go. There's Josh Arnold.
9: Hi.
7: There's Ace Cosby.
9: I'm ready. Boy, these gentlemen are set.
7: Chick, hello, Tom.
10: Hello, Chick McGee. Once again, we had a news story about a guy at a show. The piano player or something got sick, and they said, can anyone in the audience play?
8: Yeah.
10: Did you know this?
8: What?
10: In 1985, the Johnny Carson show, the guest that they had scheduled hurt his hand. Carson said, is there anybody in the audience that can play the piano?
11: Can anybody play piano?
10: Do you remember this story?
8: No.
10: And a guy named David Toiley, wearing a t-shirt and flip-flops, went up and played Memory from Cats and launched a music career.
7: Huh.
11: No kidding.
10: Yeah, I've seen the video. He's great. He gets up and he really nails it. So, there you go.
9: Josh, if there was a comic who was halfway through a set and he got sick and needed someone to come up and cover for him, is there a comic that you know well enough that you could go up and finish his set for him?
11: His set?
9: Or her set.
11: Yeah.
8: Greg Warren.
11: Maybe. But Greg turns his act over so quickly that I could do some of the greatest hits of Greg. Mm. Godwin, I could maybe. You know, Jeff, I don't think I could do yours. I don't know all your material.
9: But, like, you know enough you could do, like, 20 minutes to close out the show, right?
11: Yeah, I guess.
9: I would say mine, I could do Mitch Hedberg, but he's not.
11: Oh, okay.
10: Well, you know, that's what Burbiggs had to do that.
8: But Mitch Hedberg?
10: Mike Birbiglia was working with Mitch, and Mitch, halfway through the set, had an issue.
9: And Mike went up and finished his set?
10: He joked, and then Mike did some material waiting, and then Mitch came back up on stage.
11: Oh, okay. Yeah, he didn't do Mitch's act.
10: He was standing by chance and got up there and did that.
11: Is that the day you fell in love with Mike Birbiglia?
10: Oh, I love Mike Birbiglia.
11: You do have gay feelings.
10: He's got dreamy eyes.
9: he does. He's not wrong.
11: He's a good-looking guy.
7: At last, you've noticed.
10: Now, Christy, why don't you do a news story while we wait for Bill here?
8: Patients at a French mental health hospital are finding...
11: Why is that? Why? There's something about that that's very funny.
7: Sacre bleu!
8: They're finding help through the facility's therapy donkeys. Staff at the Villers-Aviard Hospital say that while more research is needed, the animal therapy program appears to help improve emotional regulation, communication,
7: consonants,
8: social interaction, and self-esteem. Participants are usually paired with a donkey, Nono, Pito, Oscar, Manalo, or Malro, who then walk around with and care for them during specific sessions.
11: Well, those are all characters from Les Mis.
8: Hmm. Are they?
11: I have no idea.
8: Oh. I believed you.
7: I would have said Tom, Jerry, Groucho, and Harpo.
8: The program has also expanded to include guinea pigs, chickens, doves, goats, turtles, and rabbits. Healthcare providers say they're seeing the improvements that animal therapy is having on their patients.
7: Makes sense, right?
11: Yeah, it does make sense.
10: I think if you spend some time around a jackass, you start feeling good.
11: I don't know. I tend to get worse.
8: I'd rather spend time with animals than most people.
10: I meant by jackass.
9: Do they not have dogs over? Like, isn't there an easier animal to tout around the hospital than a pack of donkey?
7: There's a video right now of a golden retriever going up and down the aisle of an airplane, and everybody's petting him.
11: That's nice.
7: He's never been happier. Yeah. And they're all, you know, chilling out.
10: I think it's great.
11: Why not? Animal therapy?
10: It just makes sense. I don't get the, you know, yoga with snakes thing that we had that story in.
7: Did we have yoga with

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1: I can't imagine why you'd be talking about my relationship. Well, perhaps it was your wife or your girlfriend, or maybe both of them wrote in at the same time about you. That'll be fun. This is Bob and Tom Radio. Bye-bye. I'm Mark Allison with a look at things you may have missed. Artificial intelligence company Anthropic moving forward towards going public on Wall Street, the latest chapter in its meteoric rise from a little-known research laboratory to one of the leading AI companies, value of $965 billion. It's nearly a trillion. Anthropic said Monday it submitted a confidential filing with the U.S. Securities and Exchange Commission, proposed initial public offering of its common stock. Anthropic said last week it had raised $65 billion in private funding that will push its valuation to, what I said, $965 billion, a whopping number, making the five-year-old maker of the Claude chatbot one of the world's most valuable startups. That's a look at things you may have missed on a Tuesday. More of the Bob and Tom Show coming up.
2: Bob and Tom.
3: 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Slimy yet satisfying.
2: They put the F in professional.
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5: 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Maybe he's lost.
6: Hey! No, he didn't just drive by. 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
5: I can dig it.
6: Okay, and the plot would be?
5: Well, not much of a plot, really. You bring him in, we embalm him, play a little organ music.

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4: Oh, Shecky, can I ask you this? How long does the morning usually last?
5: Last time I checked.
6: Now, we've established the fact that you're a pretty young guy. You're kind of sun-free. You look like you're... Yeah. No, don't go outside.
7: You're very white. Yes,
8: I watch a lot of TV.
6: Do you?
9: Attaboy.
8: I do. That's where most of my education comes from.
7: Television.
8: I was watching the Learning Channel, and they had this thing on about mermaids, and they said that what mermaids are is that sailors were out to sea so long that they just imagined that manatee were beautiful women.
7: Oh.
8: Do you have any idea how long I would have to be out at sea before I imagine having sex with a manatee? It turns out 2 hours.
7: Wow.
8: Not that long.
6: Wow. Now, you talk a lot about sex on stage. Are you concerned about that?
8: For myself, I feel very comfortable talking about sex, but I think a lot of that is because I was taught about sex in high school, and it's weird how when you're younger, you just assume everyone else learns the same things. Like when I was in high school, we learned all about the different STDs, different sexual positions, and it wasn't until years later that I found out that not every high school has such informative janitors.
7: Wow.
9: Uh-huh. Yeah.
8: And I got a friend, he'll be like, you know, if I was on a plane and it was going down, I just have sex with the woman next to me.
7: Uh-huh.
8: You know, just for one last time. And I am all for that.
7: Oh, yeah.
8: I just hope the woman next to me is attracted to my crying and pissing myself.
7: Yeah, that's what turns mommy on. Yeah. Wow.
9: Yeah. You know, it's the quiet type.
7: Yeah. Look out for those guys.
6: Comedian Nathan Trenholm in the studio with us. Now, Nathan, where are you living now?
8: I'm living in Los Angeles now.
7: Mm-hmm.
8: And I live with a guy and a girl. And actually, the last time I was in town, I had some cookies. And I offered some of the cookies to my roommates. And the girl just got all mad at me. She's like, Nathan, I'm an actress. Actresses can't have carbohydrates. I was like, you know, you mispronounce that word.
7: Uh-huh.
8: It's pronounced waitress. You're a waitress.
10: You don't say, we didn't warn you. There's laughter ahead.
11: You guys want to grab lunch?
7: We can't go anymore.
11: Holy
12: That's
11: cow.
12: A good day's work, everyone.
13: This is Bob and Tom Radio.
7: Hello, this is the Bob and Tom Show. Good morning.
6: Good morning. Thanks very much for joining us. I feel like I'm in a laboratory examining an alien.
14: Yes, could you please take off your hat so we can see you have hair?
6: Harland Williams is our guest. He's a tremendous stand-up comedian.
15: He's got hair.
14: Nice,
6: I know,
14: head of hair.
6: No, but I'm sorry. Here's what happened. I went on Harland's website, which is being slammed right now, by the way. There is a photograph at the bottom of the website, and it's Harland with a kind of a bizarre mullet. And he was just saying it's from a film.
15: Actually. Sorority Boys. Oh,
6: okay.
15: Yeah.
6: I did not see the film, although having seen you in this mullet, now I really want to go.
15: And if you turn the volume up on your computer, it makes a funny noise when you rub your cursor over it if you want even more amusement.
6: It's a little bit disturbing.
7: Yeah, a little bit.
6: Also, if you go to Harlan's website, scroll down to the left, and there's a thing about his brand new album, an album of ad-libs called

0: crowd control, just talking with the crowd about their lives, which is what Harlan does.
1: Live on stage. That would be the...
2: Is that the noise
3: it makes?
2: That's
3: the noise
4: it makes.
3: Fun little
4: noise.
3: No!
4: No.
5: What fun. That scared me.
1: Mm-hmm.
0: Did your high school picture look that weird in reality?
4: Actually, it did. Yeah. It's they all do. Nobody, I don't think, looks good in their high school picture.
1: No.
4: Because you don't know what's what yet. You know, you haven't had a chance for the cosmetic surgery to kick
5: sure.
4: in.
5: Sure.
4: Have you had anybody here had cosmetic surgery?
0: No.
5: Do we look like it?
1: Look at us freaks. Come on.
0: That's very kind of you
5: very
0: to ask.
5: That's
2: very
5: you
2: nice
5: think.
2: Of you to say. Yeah.
4: Well, it's getting crazy, isn't it? Like, have you seen these girls with the collagen lips?
1: Mm-hmm.
4: I mean, wouldn't you just love to invite one of them home to clean your fish tank? Get that green stuff off of there, will you, Giselda?

0: there, will you, Giselda?
1: Big now, sucker fish.
2: Yeah, you haven't had any cosmetic surgery, have you?
0: I did. I had my chin removed. I had to cancel my violin lessons. I drool, it goes straight down into my underpants. Brain power. We got the brain power to put a rover on Mars, right?
1: Right.
0: But when are we going to learn that we don't have the brains to tint our own car window? Okay, have you ever seen so many bubbles?
3: Oh, yeah. Huh? Self-tinting, yeah.
0: You ever get sandwiched between two of them on the road? Feels like you're driving underwater. Nice tint job there, Jacques Cousteau. Good Lord. Waiting to get hit in the face with a sea urchin, man. Which is a real treat.
2: Yeah, what is with the tinted windows thing? Now, they're getting so dark. I don't get it either. But
3: Harlan Some Williams. States, they're illegal.
4: Yeah.
0: Mm-hmm. Yeah.
4: For good reason.
3: Why?
1: Well, you have to be able to see what's going on in the car.
2: If you're in the car and you can't see out because it's...
3: You can see out.
0: The cops don't want... They think you could be in there doing drive-by or something.
2: Sure.
3: Uh-huh. Yeah. Twisting a fatty, keeping it real? Is that what you're saying?
0: Going to get your stomach stapled or whatever.
4: The aftermarket things are just amazing. I was behind an old, like, Chevy Impala. I'm talking 80s old. And it had the VCRs in the headrest for the guys in the back seat. And this old... I mean, the whole system had to cost more than the car.
2: Yeah, that's good. And that's a good investment.
0: Do you think a Chevy Impala speeds up when a Jaguar gets behind it? Is that just the law of nature? Why were you speeding, ma'am? Well, look, there's a Jaguar chasing me.
3: There's that Scottish sailor again.
0: There's that Scottish. What's going on?
3: There's a...
0: Someone give me a bagpipe and an old lady.
3: Jaguar chasing me.
2: Harlan Williams is our guest, a brilliant comedian, and Harlan's got a brand new album out. It's called Crowd Control, and it's a very unusual thing for a guy to do an album just of talking to the crowd. Mm-hmm. Not getting out there with prepared material, but just going for it. And as you can hear just from in conversation, the guy's unbelievably funny.
1: Oh, yeah.
2: Did you? Was it hard for you in the beginning to get on stage? Or I hate to keep going back to this, but
0: no problem.
2: Just to make that transition from being a funny guy to all your buddies going, "Hey, you're funny. Get up there." But that for the first time you get on stage, I know it's just terrifying.
0: Yeah.
2: Were you the kind of guy that you did it in school and made the build up? What was that?
0: I people ask me like, was I the class clown? I always say no. Our family was poor and we couldn't afford the makeup, but one of my things that I always wanted to do with stand-up was, it's one thing to go up and do material, which I do and respect and love, but I always thought the hardest challenge would to be, can a person just walk up on stage and be funny just right out of their mouth, right off the top of their head? Mm-hmm. And that was something I always wanted to do because I knew it was the hardest thing to do. And for the first 2 years I did stand-up, I was so petrified that I would literally go out, stare into the spotlights for my whole set. I couldn't even look at the crowd. If I made eye contact with them, I'd get all scatterbrained and I couldn't perform. So it took me years and years to finally get the courage to talk to the crowd, which is what I always wanted to do. And now I do it a lot, and I love it, and that's what this album is about, is just
2: great,
0: that raw energy, that the unpredictability of it. Because sometimes the crowd does get the better of you, and that can be just as funny as you getting the better of them. So
2: yeah, we were talking to Drew Hastings before, and I went to see, I've seen Drew a bunch of times, and we went to see him a couple weeks ago, and he just had one of those situations where it was just a bunch of odd events and people in the audience, and it was a moment that only the people in the club that one night will ever see or remember. I can't recreate it, but he made a couple jokes about a guy, and it turned out that this guy had a profession that it intersected the whole thing, and then the guy's wife walked in the room. It was just this perfect, brilliant moment, and everybody there was howling with laughter, and it can't be recreated.
4: Right.
2: Just right in the moment, which was so cool. And I think it's great that you did. There are a couple of comedians that we know that John Malachar was a guy who I haven't talked to in a long time.
4: Brad Garrett was the king of that as well.
2: Yeah, I remember going to a Brad Garrett show. I remember going to a Brad Garrett show where he never picked up the mic and never went on stage.
4: Never.
3: Yeah, he never got to stage.
1: Yeah, he was in the audience.
2: Never got to the stage.
1: Time.
2: Never picked up a microphone.
0: Oh, boy.
2: Just walked around the whole time. And then
3: yelling.
2: Of course, but with Brad, the problem was everyone in the audience starts, they're going, "Could I please be invisible?
1: Don't come near me. Don't come near
2: Could
1: me.
2: Could I please be invisible?
0: Oh, man.
2: Please don't talk to me." Now, I notice on the back of your album, and again, we're speaking with Harlan Williams, and this new album is called Crowd Control, and you can go right to Bob and Tom.

0: harlem.com and click over to Harlan's website and grab one. I notice in the back of it, there's a picture of you. It looks like an old picture. You're in a bathing suit in a beach or something. And you're going, and it says, "Why are you talking to me? Don't you know this is not going to end well for you?"
1: Yeah, it's, you know, it's great because people just say the funniest things, and the album just kind of opens with me giving a little couple of lines where I talk about how, you know, you guys create your own mess by yelling out, and I'm just going to clean it up. Mm-hmm. And it's just so fun. People yell out random things, and when you ask them things, they say kind of give you the weirdest answers, and so I just love to play with it, man. It's just a riot.
0: Well, that's why you want to see Harlan live, or you can also sample the album Crowd Control. We're going to take a short break, come right back, and as you can tell from our discussion, it's totally random. Mm-hmm. And this is the Bob and Tom Show.
2: Bob and Tom. Well-meaning, but...
3: Yeah, they're all messed up.
2: More than slightly confused. Ladies and gentlemen, Bob and Tom.
4: Would you be willing to be paid to masturbate? And a couple roller coaster stories.
5: They pay me to do that?
4: Yeah.
6: Wow. Oh, wait a minute. Is this a live feed?
7: Damn.
6: Or are these being taped?
7: Well,
4: we'll find out.
7: Odds are I'm doing it anyway. So.
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2: Ladies and gentlemen, Bob and Tom.
5: There's a new Kool-Aid trend every summer, it seems like. This year, it's pineapple.
4: At least it's pineapple. At least it's sweet.
6: The
4: yeah.
6: photograph we have
4: it's really not very good.
6: Looks like
5: Jason is howling.
6: Looks like Spider-Man.
7: No, it looks like...
4: yeah. It looks like salsa.
7: Tomato paste.
9: Yeah. It looks like a used tampon.
6: It does.
4: Oh, God.
6: It's a big red...
7: You know what?
5: Yeah. Oh, my God.
7: As usual, we're all nearsighted. Josh has 20/20 vision.
6: Hell of a month, Dolores.
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0: I used to be married, but I'm divorced. Yeah, my marriage wasn't working out. I was driving down the road one day, and my wife ripped the rearview mirror out of the windshield and beat me in the head with it.
1: What?
0: Why? You'd have thought nobody had ever made love to her sister. But I'm fine. She was just as bad. Yeah. She used to brag, I can count the number of men I've been to bed with on one hand, and then she'd do it, too. 5, 10, 15, 20, 20.
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0: smoking his cigarette. Aunt B, those are really great brownies. Hey, Floyd ate the rest of the brownies. Floyd? 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
2: Welcome back to the Bob and Tom Show. We're live from the Napa Auto Parts Studios. We have our guest host. He is comedian Chris Bowers with a tuxedo on right over there. Thank you for coming in. We have also P-Taz. Christy Lee is at the Bob and Tom News Desk. Across the way, we have something currently not occupied. It is called the Quality Drivers Sports Desk. We call... Oh, I'm sorry. Hi. Are you okay?
3: Yeah, I'm good. Yeah.
2: Curmudgeonly. You know,
4: having an away game? Sports desk.
2: On a paper? Are you okay?
3: The scenes crap.
2: Yeah, okay, all right. Well, that's why I asked if you had any paper. We're discussing the important news that the Goodyear blimp is being... the blimps are being decommissioned, and they're creating, I guess, new...
5: Semi-rigid blimps.
2: Airships, but they're not called blimps. Is that the deal?
5: They are dirigibles.
2: Okay. Which
5: look much different from the blimps that you're familiar with. Okay. They just won't... When their gas isn't in them, they won't be flat.
2: See, blimp is a fun word.
5: Yes,
2: like, this is a sandwich place. Blimpies. Right. Dirigible, no.
4: See, I think they're
2: No one's going
4: to
2: go have lunch at, hey, you want a dirigible? No, thanks. I can't digest them. I've had a problem with them. Now, here you go. Here's something interesting. The Hindenburg, as we mentioned earlier, was filled with hydrogen.
5: Right.
2: And after that, of course, that's when they went over to helium. But did you know that the Hindenburg had a smoker's lounge?
4: It did not.
2: Yes.
4: Stop.
3: Couldn't you smoke anywhere back then?
2: Here we go. Despite being filled with...
4: maybe that's the answer.
5: Maybe that's why it caught on fire.
2: Despite being filled with 7 million cubic feet of highly combustible hydrogen gas, the Hindenburg featured a smoking room.
4: What?
2: Wow.
4: Trebek would say, makes sense now, doesn't it?
2: That is absolutely...
3: You know, one of our Twitter followers, you know him, of course, Ebenezer Grumpy Pants, he says that a blimp is a bag of gas in shaped bag. A Zeppelin and dirigible are the same thing, rigid frame with bags inside. And Ebenezer speculates that Zeppelin is the German word for dirigible. I don't know.
6: Dirigible's not German already?
2: Put it this way. Would you buy a record from a band called Led Blimp? I don't think so.
5: No.
2: It doesn't really have the...
7: Here's an interesting fact about Led Zeppelin. They were almost named Blimp.
2: Here we go. The Hindenburg had a piano on board?
4: I'm looking at pictures here. It says the smoking room was kept at a higher pressure than the rest of the ship so that no leaking hydrogen could enter the room.
5: Yeah, but still.
2: Yeah, still not a great idea.
5: Not a good idea.
4: I'm not backing it.
3: Are you ready? The popular story is that during World War II, a military general visited one of the many airstrip stations operated by the Navy, trying to find out what material an airship was made from. He tapped his finger against the fully pressurized envelope of a non-rigid Navy airship. The general described the sound he heard, blimp, and blimps have been called blimps ever since.
6: And now you
2: know.
3: And this looks really official. It's from myairship.com.
2: Okay. Well.
3: So there you go.
2: Good to know. My question is, what is Goodyear going to do with the existing blimps? I say they're going to be sold to a third world country.
3: I say they're going to write them off.
4: You don't know what that means.
3: I don't know what a write-off is. No, they're not going to.
2: I'm sure someone will want them. Oh, yeah. When you buy them, I assume the helium's included. They don't just let it out and ship them in a boxcar. Fly them somewhere.
6: Oh, they fly them to you?
2: Yeah, they'll probably fly them down. I'm telling you.
6: That's probably extra. That's how they get you.
2: You're going to see. They're going to
6: be the delivery charge.
3: How do I become an airship pilot?
2: Is there a school?
3: There's a special pilot.
2: DeVry?
3: Pilot license.
6: DeFly.
3: You know, if you're not going to take this seriously, you'll never be a blimp pilot.
6: DeFly Institute.
3: In the United States, the airship pilot rating was recently split into VFR, visual flight rules, and IFR.
5: Instrument
3: flight. Okay. They're on instruments.
2: They're on instruments. Wait a second. It's the Fort Knox fire.
4: There we go.
3: They're on the cockpit and instruments. They're on instruments.
2: And in the smoking lounge, we have the Fort Knox 5. Doesn't this make you feel good?
3: It really does.
2: That organ. Oh.
6: I missed this.
3: I want to build an airship. How do I start? Wow. It's the first thing, it's like the Steve Martin joke. How do I get $1 million? Well, you first Get $1 million. Now, this says, how do I build an airship? Well, get several hundred thousand dollars. Now.
6: Go to the moon.
2: Now,
6: mine some helium.
2: My hydrogen laws suck t-shirts didn't fly. I thought they'd I thought they'd do well. How about this? What if I have a bumper sticker that says, my other Zeppelin is a blimp? Is that...
4: No.
3: I don't know. I'm very, very confused about
2: that. You know, the guy that has the crappy car that says, my other car is a
6: I'm not a big bumper sticker guy, but you know what? Okay. You could sell me on that. Okay.
2: Zeppelin is a blimp.
4: We get it.
2: How about my other Zeppelin is a blimp? That goes the wrong way, though, doesn't it?
3: Do you know there's some guy out there who sold like 10 million bumper stickers with one saying on it, and ever since then, he's been trying to come up with
5: another
3: bumper sticker.
6: He spent all that first bumper sticker money, and now he's
5: like coming up with that second album when you had a really
3: remember the iHeart bumper sticker? We sold millions of those. Why can't we?
6: The baby on board guys.
3: Yeah.
6: Really long, rough,
2: I saw
6: rough
2: a baby
6: road.
2: On board. I saw one
3: those
2: of those.
3: Those are all
2: again.
3: Gone, right?
2: Nope. I saw one.
3: Son of a gun.
2: I saw one just last Sunday. I was amazed. And of course, the guy was driving like a total maniac that cut me off. And then I said, oh, he's got a baby on board. Well, thank God. I saw a bum equipment t-shirt at the fair.
5: No way.
4: Yes.
2: Yes. Oh, those were
4: keeping
2: classics.
4: It real.
3: Now that is a time traveler. Yeah, he's come from the past.
6: Did it have sleeves? Most of the bum equipment shirts I ever saw never didn't have sleeves on them.
2: Well, there's still a few out there.
6: If you're at the fair.
2: It's like a classic rock t-shirt.
4: Yeah.
2: You've got the bum equipment t-shirt?
6: What? I think the baby on board sticker or things got replaced by the little stickers of the family on the back.
3: And the And then the Garfield suction cup. Remember that?
2: I love the Garfield. Yeah, the family in the back thing is huge.
5: Yep.
6: Yeah. I'd like to make some custom ones of those. We're like,
2: oh, there are some nasty versions of that out there also.
4: Mm-hmm.
2: Some parody versions of the family. Now, we have established the fact, our first news story was that the Goodyear blimps are being sold or decommissioned or whatever.
3: Or written off.
6: Something's happened.
2: And we've learned that the Hindenburg had a smoking lounge.
4: That's amazing.
6: My high school had a smoking hall when I was in high school for the kids.
3: What?
6: Yeah. In 1990.
4: Oh, our high school, few years before my time, had a smoking lounge.
5: We
4: sure.
5: had a smoking area.
4: Yeah.
5: Yeah.
2: In your high school?
4: Yeah. Oh, yeah.
3: What?
5: Not inside, it was outside.
4: They killed it about a year or two before I got there.
3: What country did you go to high school in?
6: Indiana.
4: In between classes, go have a cigarette break.
6: It was for seniors. It was the senior hallway. It was just for seniors.
3: Well, we weren't doing those kinds of things in Ohio, I can tell you that.
6: When I was a junior, we got rid of it.
3: We were sneaking a smoke out behind the...
6: Now, what you couldn't do at my high school in 1990 is wear a Bart Simpson t-shirt, which I think is hilarious. You could smoke, but not wear a Have a Cow Man t-shirt, because that was a bad influence.
2: Wow.
3: I don't have a cow, man.
2: A smoking lounge, and I thought those went out in the late
6: 60s. No. 1990.
5: No.
2: Yeah, I know the teacher's lounge was like pretty much like the air at the Hindenburg there when it went down in New Jersey. At Lakehurst.
3: Don't you see some guy with a pipe a smoking lounge at Hindenburg, lighting his pipe and then tossing the match away. And then kablooey!
4: Well, it says here that the smoking room was monitored at all times. Only one electric lighter was provided. No matches, lighters, or other open flames were allowed.
6: For safety.
3: Yes. Where the hell did you find that fact?
4: Airships.com.
3: It's the backbone of the industry as far as airships.
2: They're going to wonder.
3: Online.
2: They're going to wonder, hey, we got 4 hits today. What happened?
3: Okay. Listen, everybody, just for fun. You don't have to stay there very long. Just go to airships.com right now and then go away.
2: And buy
3: something.
2: See
3: what happens.
2: They're going to wonder.
6: Shut down the whole site.
2: And request hydrogen laws sock t-shirts.
3: This is like we tried to make that TV series Hack with David Morse popular. Remember
2: I love
3: that?
2: David Morse. We have another interesting bit of trivia here. The Hindenburg, once again, the giant Zeppelin or whatever it was, had 17,000 pieces of mail on it. 176 of the pieces of the mail survived and were postmarked and delivered.
5: Really?
2: Uh-huh. Charred but readable, according to this.
4: Charred but readable.
2: And they are among the world's most valuable. Uh-oh.
6: Oh, no.
5: What?
2: How do you say this word? Philatelic? I know philatelist is a stamp collector, right?
5: Yep.
4: Yeah.
5: Yeah.
4: Spell
2: would it be
4: that?
2: Philatelic?
6: Yeah. That's what the stamp
2: doesn't philatelist sound like someone who masturbates a lot? Well, you heard about Metastic. He's a philatelist. They took a black light into his apartment. It was unbelievable. They had to bring in a hazmat crew with shovels.
6: Any like word that you use in reference to Metastic sounds like masturbation to me.
4: Philatelist.
6: He's a driver. Ugh.
2: Philatelist. Yeah, okay. We'll learn more about the Hindenburg.
5: I don't think it's possible.
3: I think we know all about it.
4: Yeah, we know how it ends.
3: We covered it.
5: Learn about it. History class.
2: Now, do you remember where it happened, Christy?
5: In New Jersey, yeah. Wasn't
2: where,
5: it?
2: Where, what city, though?
5: No.
2: Dateline, Lakehurst, New Jersey. No. And you know this famous bit here.
3: Oh, no.
8: It's a terrific crash, ladies and gentlemen. The smoke and the flames now, and the flame is crashing to the ground, not quite to the mooring mast. All the humanity and all the passengers speeding around.
2: That wasn't live. The guy was there that was recorded, and it was played on a Chicago radio station the next day and then
6: went national. Is that the actual guy?
2: Yeah, that's the guy. But he was recording it.
6: Jumbo the Elephant? Anybody else?
3: A little bit.
6: God. Sounds just like Jumbo the Elephant. No, I thought it was a fake one. I thought you guys were making me up. No. I'm not kidding. I thought that was not. That's the real audio.
5: Oh, that's the humanity.
6: Play that again. It sounds like Jumbo the Elephant.
5: I remember.
8: It's a terrific crash, ladies and gentlemen. The smoke and the flames now, and the flame is rising to the ground, not quite to the mooring mast. All the humanity and all the passengers speeding around it.
2: We apologize if any of your relatives were part of the barbecue yeah. that day.
5: How many people passed away that day?
3: Okay, we have a real quick update. Let's go to the airships.net Net. Is where you should go. Airships.net. Just go there. We want to report tomorrow in the news. But hello, Bob and Tom Show.
9: Oh my God! All these
6: right?
2: Oh my God!
9: Everything fell over there. Oh my God!
2: Now, were there any elephants on board the Hindenburg?
9: Over the entire buffet. All that food is just ruined. Oh, the humanity!
10: Why was that guy so upset? It was just humans.
2: Okay,
10: whatever.
2: I'm sorry. Yeah, there were no elephants on board
10: the
2: airship.
10: There were no elephants on board.
2: That would have been a trick getting that thing off the ground.
6: There wasn't an elephant section next to the smoking section.
10: No, and you know why? It's because they're trying to keep the gray man down.
2: That's right, Jumbo.
10: I tried to buy a ticket on one of those blip rides. They said, I'm sorry, sir. We're sold out. Yeah, we're sold out. Really? Let me see the manifest.
2: Well, they had 97 passengers on board. I guess they could have eliminated. How much do you weigh, Jumbo?
10: Oh, man, I've been slimming down lately. I'm at 12.5.
5: Good for you. I'm running
10: off. I am like six pants sizes smaller. Oh,
5: really?
2: Do your friends call you Stick?
10: A lot of them, yeah. Hey, how's it going, Slim?
2: Oh, that's nice. I'm glad you're dropping some weight.
10: Oh, thanks. Feeling good. Looking good.
2: Good to know. And they also had a piano on board the Hindenburg, so you could have tickled the ivories. Do you play piano?
10: Tickled the ivories!
2: Oh, I'm sorry. I was just using a phrase. I didn't really think that one through. I certainly don't approve of the ivory trade.
10: You know where that phrase comes from?
2: I'm sorry. I apologize.
10: That reminds me. I got a dentist appointment.
2: Okay.
10: Gotta go.
2: Okay. So long. Probably shouldn't have said tickle the ivories. Just a slip of the tongue.
6: Oh, that was great.
2: Seriously, though, the Hindenburg did have a piano on board. That's absolutely amazing. And we're talking about this because, once again, the Goodyear blimps are going to be decommissioned. There won't be blimps anymore. There'll be a dirigible.
3: This, of course, is from airships.net. That's the interior of the Hindenburg. It's very nice.
2: Looks like a nice-sized restaurant.
5: Oh, yeah. It looks like it does. Uh-huh.
3: It's plush. Mm-hmm. Very nice.
6: How do you think you go
3: That's
6: from
3: all
6: talking.
3: Burned up now. That all burned up. This all burned up.
6: Those chairs are dead.
3: It's totally engulfed in flames, this whole thing.
2: Now,
3: yeah,
2: of the,
3: that's what happened. Yeah. Yeah.
2: 62 of the passengers survived, by the way. Yeah. And it is believed that some are still alive. The last crew member died just a couple years ago.
4: It would be nice to Less talk to that, one of these so. People.
2: Oh, maybe after this last hunk, I'm guessing perhaps not.
5: I doubt that they are.
6: My question is, at what point do you go from arguing about dirigibles and Zeppelins and airships to creating a website? Like, what's the process on that? To,
2: people
6: you know, we should have airships.net. Let's do this.
2: Well, who had airships.com? And they went to GoDaddy.
4: I tried looking at
2: They went to GoDaddy. Somebody already had that
6: well,
2: one.
6: Well, it's my airship, right? It's not even just airship.net. It's my airship. So that means that airship.net was already taken.
3: .com
6: right?
3: has to be some adult cinema woman with giant boobs.
2: You think that's what
3: gotta
2: it would
3: be? Yeah.
6: Well, Zeppelin's .com.
3: Here's another explanation where they got the word blimp. A New York Times supports the British origin during the First World War when the British were experimenting with lighter than aircraft. The initial non-rigid aircraft was called the A-limp.
2: Right.
3: Oh, and then so the second the version would have was been called the B-limp.
2: What would the limp stand for? Lighter than
3: lighter
2: than air.
3: Something British. I think limp is the British word for balloon, I think. You know, like boot is for trunk of a car.
2: Right.
3: The lift, the elevator.
2: Yeah.
3: Are there going to be any limps at the kids' party? That's what they'll say.
2: I think limp is a British term for a heterosexual encounter in prep school.
6: Make limp animals.
3: He told me, what's what, eh?
7: Well, I was eating, I was fully charged, but when I met a woman, dear God, I was limp.
5: I didn't realize the Hindenburg was so big.
2: Yeah, oh, it's gigantic.
5: They had compartments. They had quite a few crew areas, and it's almost
2: when you see the giant balloon
5: ship.
2: That's
5: like a sailing ship.
2: But the big balloon part, there's nobody in there. That's just where all the hydrogen was.
5: Well,
2: this little teeny tiny thing there, that's the cabin.
5: Right.
3: Yeah,
5: right.
3: That's all burned up now. That's totally engulfed in flames.
6: Yeah, they wrote that whole thing.
5: But
6: on.
5: No, there.
2: So there's a little, another word. It would be like if it would be like an automobile were hanging from a.
6: Yeah, but she's saying that inside the blimp part,
5: there were compartments.
2: Oh, like they're right there in Hydrogenville.
5: Yeah,
2: don't open that window, Werner.
6: Yeah, it looks like that kind of inside the blimp.
5: This is like where the drivers were, and then this would be.
2: I thought they were hanging in that little cabin. That's where the drivers are.
6: But
5: that's what I thought.
6: The rest of the people,
4: smoking room. Yeah,
5: there's a kitchen. There was a crew
6: three floors.
5: There's passenger areas. They were all up.
2: See, if I were not hanging from all that hydrogen, I would want the kitchen to be serving cold cuts.
6: Yeah.
2: That's okay. You don't have to heat it
3: you
2: up
3: know,
2: for
3: this
2: me.
3: This is all 2020 hindsight.
6: Mm-hmm.
3: No,
2: it's the same reason.
3: The blimp is blown up.
2: It's the same reason when you pull up to the gas station and there's a guy smoking, you drive away.
6: Yeah.
2: I just saw that again the other day.
5: How many successful trips did the Hindenburg take?
2: Oh, yeah. Oh, absolutely.
3: I've never seen that.
2: Oh, no. Right.
6: Oh, yeah.
3: I guess I've never noticed it.
4: Even if you aren't empty, you'll drive away.
5: What?
6: Well, yeah. He doesn't want to die.
2: Yeah, the guy's smoking a cigarette, filling up his car. I just
3: So you just go to another gas station.
2: You betcha. That nothing good can happen from that.
5: They had a writing room on the Hindenburg.
4: What? This thing was enormous.
3: They're writing jokes on the Hindenburg.
5: Yeah.
4: Smoking must have been really important back then.
3: Heck yeah.
4: Really important.
5: People actually spent the night. There were passenger cabins.
2: Well, of course.
3: They're all burned up now.
2: You're floating over the Atlantic Ocean.
5: It would accommodate 50 passengers.
3: Do they have a comedy club?
4: Limpies. From around here.
6: No, there is a comedy club called Helium.
5: Promenade. I mean,
3: Helium Comedy Club, yeah.
5: Wow. Okay.
2: Blimp Dicks. Hi, welcome to Blimp Dicks.
5: There's the smoking room, yeah. That's right.
2: Okay, well, we'll learn more about
3: it. All a smoking room right there at the end. You know that, right?
5: The whole thing.
3: You can smoke anywhere.
2: You can smoke here now, ma'am.
3: As a matter of fact, the blimp was smoking.
2: Welcome to New Jersey. Smoke them if you got them. Welcome to Lakers. Smoke them if you got them.
5: You know,
3: we'll be right back.
8: It's a terrific place, ladies and gentlemen. The smoke and the flames now, and the flame is rising to the ground, not quite to the mooring mast. All the humanity and all the passengers speeding around it.
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1: 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Ladies and gentlemen, Bob and Tom.
5: Would you be willing to be paid to masturbate? 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
12: They pay me to do that?
5: Yeah.
2: Wow. Wait a minute. Is this a live feed? Or are these being taped?
4: Well,
5: we'll find out.
4: Odds are I'm doing it anyway. 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
2: Is it true that you used to be a DJ? Did I hear that correctly?
14: Yes. And if I wasn't, it rained here early this morning, and I live on the ranch. I live in a 100-year-old ranch house that's not particularly well insulated. So you probably can hear it in my voice. It's a little heavy with moisture, but yes, I worked in radio in high school and in college. I worked at a country and western station in Harlingen, Texas.
2: Wow.
14: And then I got a job concurrent to that at a what we used to call AOR, boys.
5: Sure.
3: Album-oriented rock.
2: Yeah. We got some Rush coming up for you and some Fogelberg.
14: It was a station, it was KBFM. And then when I went off to college, I got hired at the college radio station. And you know how that rolls.
2: Zigzag.
14: And, you know, you put on anything by Yes and you know, go to the potty.
3: That's right.
14: Or go smoke something. But, I was in radio, I guess, for like 5 or 6 years.
2: Did you go with your real name?
5: What was your DJ name?
14: I did not. I did go in Harlingen, I did. At that point in my life, I had my father's adopted father's name, which was Quesada. So I would just go by Tom Quesada.
5: Okay.
14: But whenever at North Texas, University of North Texas, you know, we thought it was hilarious to take on ridiculous pseudonyms.
5: Yeah.
14: So I was William Williams.
3: Right.
14: You know, me and my fellow, you know, stoner early 80s, you know, and then, I know this is so stupid. Yeah,
5: we've all been there, man.
14: And then I decided my sophomore year that I was going to be Red Brick.
3: Yeah.
14: But what was awesome is when people would call in and they'd be like, oh, yeah, I was hoping I could get in on the air with Red, you know, or with Mr. Brick. Like, people took it so seriously, you know. But, yeah, I was Red Brick for a while.
1: They don't say we didn't warn you.
3: Oh, my God.
1: There's laughter ahead. This is Bob and Tom Radio.
2: Meeting Greg Warren, you mentioned this. You should be very proud. You were an All-American wrestler. A state champion as a high schooler, and then on to wrestle in the college ranks, and then you've done some coaching. Your dad was a very distinguished wrestling coach.
6: Yeah, my dad was my coach, actually. I think we've talked
2: sure.
6: about
2: it. Sure, yes, mm-hmm. we have.
6: I remembered something the other day, and Christy and I were talking about diets and stuff like that. When I was 12 years old, we went on vacation to Florida.
2: Right.
6: And we went to the beach, and we were coming home, and I had a wrestling tournament the next day.
2: Okay.
6: And so it was like a Friday or something. And when you're down at the beach and on vacation, obviously there's no scale to weigh yourself on. So
2: right.
6: he didn't know what my weight was, and you got to make weight the next morning.
2: So sure.
6: He stopped at a truck stop type thing and went to some restaurant, and they weighed me on a meat scale.
5: Oh, my gosh.
6: Yeah, yeah. Wow. I guess I repressed this memory.
5: Oh, like,
6: they weighed me on a meat scale. I really do remember.
12: How much were you a pound?
6: Exactly. Yeah, mm-hmm. God knows if the health inspector would have walked in at that
12: so,
6: time.
12: So were you overweight? Or
6: no, I made weight. I think I was 65 pounds or something at the time. That was like my weight class.
15: That's quite a brisket.
12: Yeah. Wow.
6: Yeah, yeah. Yeah.
12: Wow.
6: So now I don't have much patience when girls are like whining about my mother bugged me about my weight every day. Did she weigh you on a meat scale?
12: Uh-huh.
6: My boyfriend treats me like a piece. Did he put you on a meat scale?
12: Yeah, right. Yeah.
6: And wow. Then, you know, he was the coach. And I think coaches to me, the assistant coaches are the ones that are actually more interested in me. Right?
12: Really?
6: Yeah, I think because like the assistant coach, especially the guy like the football assistant coach, that the head coach will say something like really like weighty and meaty, and then the assistant coach will like chime in and just take the steam out of the whole situation. You know, like, guys, we got to go out there tomorrow and play tough. That's right, guys. Tough as leather. Just like baseball gloves, guys. Go out there and be tough as leather.
12: Uh-huh. Uh-huh.
6: Guys, we got to go out there tomorrow. We got to play 60 minutes of football. That's right, fellas. 60 minutes, not 30. We're not talking about no half-hour special. This ain't a sitcom. We ain't Maude. No, sirree.
12: Uh-huh. Okay.
6: It'll say something. The guy, and it's always like an exact, the timing is horrible with that assistant.
12: Mm-hmm.
6: You know, it's like, guys, whether we win, lose, or draw out there tomorrow, I love you, each and every one of you. Got to get those permission slips in, fellas. We got a banquet coming up on Thursday. We're not going to have a banquet if I don't get your $15 check. You understand me? Got to get them in.
2: Yep.
12: Yeah. Oh, yeah.
6: The assistant coaches, and there's never any, like sometimes in wrestling at least, like the assistant coach half the time, he knew more than the head coach about wrestling, but he was just too weird to be the head coach.
12: I gotcha.
6: We had this guy, he called himself the Mad Dog, Coach Matlock, and he was just weird. And he was a really good wrestling guy, but he would just give us this really like strange advice, like,
15: Breakfast causes cancer. Drink soup. It fools your stomach. You guys want rubbers? I'll buy you guys rubbers.
6: Oh, God. He was always offering.
15: You guys want rubbers? I'll buy you rubbers.
6: And he had he would wrestle us, and he had like this beard, and he had like
2: would he wear a rubber? No,
6: he wore a rubber suit. Interestingly enough, he wore a singlet. I don't know, Tom.
12: That's a valid question, Tom.
6: He did. He wore a singlet over a rubber suit, like one of those like sauna suits, and a singlet over that, and he had this like dirty mouthpiece he put in. He was a great guy. Like, he knew wrestling, and he would wrestle with us. He was like 35 or 40 at the time, and he's wrestling us, and he only had one move. It was a headlock. You know, somebody would, you'd shoot on him, and he'd get this front headlock on you.
2: It was a
12: shoot on him. Bob.
2: That's why he wore the rubber suit.
3: There you go.
2: In case one of his opponents.
6: Get the horn out.
12: Oh, man. Well, that'd make me mad too, Greg. I probably would kick the hell out of him.
6: He would shoot in on him.
16: That's
6: Bob.
16: A weird wrestling team.
12: Wow.
2: Woo!
6: Some websites, actually.
2: I'm surprised they don't do that in the pros.
5: Wow. So he's in a sauna suit. With a singlet over it, and with a dirty mouthpiece,
6: and he
5: gets you in a headlock.
6: The front headlock. You shoot in, he gets you in the front headlock, and it was tight, and it was like, he wouldn't do anything except just wait for you to shoot, get you in the headlock, and my dad would get so mad at me when I couldn't get out of that headlock. I'd be wrestling in the dog, and he'd slap that headlock on, and my dad would be like, damn it, Gregory, get out of that headlock. It's too tight, Jerry. It's too tight. It's too tight. He can't get out of it, Jerry. It's too tight. It's too tight, Jerry. You want me to buy you rubbers?
2: Wow, that's really creepy.
5: Yeah.
2: That's comedian Greg Warren. Bob Biggerstaff, who joins us in the studio. Bob, yes. What do you do in your spare time?
12: Yeah, what kind of fun stuff?
2: Do you moviegoer?
6: Yes. He watches a certain kind of movie.
12: Oh, really?
15: Speaking of rubbers, bah, bah, bah.
2: You got a lot of time off.
16: I love going to the movies. You got all the big movies coming out now. You got. Did you guys see that Wolverine movie?
12: No, I didn't.
5: No, missed it.
2: No, missed it.
16: It was pretty good.
12: Was it good?
16: Yeah, I don't know if you know anything about Wolverine. He's got like a. Basically, he's got like a metal skeleton,
12: mm-hmm.
16: You know, and he's got those claws that come out.
12: Sure.
16: But his metal skeleton, the metal's called adamantium.
12: Mm-hmm.
16: I was like, adamantium? What were the other choices? Elton John-tium? Freddie Mercury-um?
12: Yeah, good point.
16: I guess I could have just called it Freddie Mercury.
12: Mm-hmm.
16: I like going to the movies, though. I don't like the people at the concession stand, though.
12: No?
16: No, because they're always messing up my order. Not a lot to order there, but this is what happens. Could be my own problem. Kid's like, hello, sir, can I help you? I'm like, yes, I'd like a medium popcorn and medium Coke. And the kid's like, all right, that's a medium popcorn and a medium Diet Coke.
12: No.
16: I'm like, do I look like I drink Diet Coke? How about you squirt some butter in that Diet Coke? That's what I look like I'm drinking. And then they're always like, hey, you want an 8-pound box of candy? I'm like, 8-pound box of candy? Maybe.
12: Yeah, yeah.
16: Let me ask my mom for some more money. I like to go when the movies are full. And I get my popcorn and Coke, and I go down front, and I look up at everybody, and I go, Mommy! Mommy, where are you? Mommy! Uh-huh. Then I drop my popcorn, and I run out.
6: Didn't you actually do that with your girlfriend?
16: I used to do that with my girl. Yeah.
6: He actually did do that.
16: I'd have my girlfriend go in and get seats, and then I would get the popcorn and Coke, and I come walking in, and I go, Mommy! And she'd just be like, Oh my God.
12: No wonder she's not with you anymore.
2: Wow.
5: You know, girls really don't like that.
2: Did you ever go to movies with Greg?
16: We went to the movies once.
6: Where did we
2: go? What'd you see?
16: 21.
6: We did see 21
12: together. Good movie.
2: Now, when you went, did you
16: sit? He got up like three times. Did you sit a seat apart?
2: Did you sit a seat apart? Did you sit next to each other?
16: That's what I usually do.
6: Seat apart.
16: Did we?
6: I think so. Yeah.
12: You have to. It's the guy rule.
16: Yeah, but now.
2: I assume you want both armrests.
16: But nowadays.
2: Aren't you a
6: two? Bob's a big guy.
16: Nowadays, the seats are bigger in some theaters.
12: Sure they are. You know? But still, you still leave that seat
16: apart.
12: Yeah,
16: I'm sure there was a seat. But Greg got up to, like, use the phone
2: Phones off during the movie, Greg.
16: Definitely.
17: I probably went up, got up to go to the bathroom. I go to the bathroom on average 2.5 times.
2: He was probably getting you a gig.
5: 2.5 times
17: of movie? That's right. I probably was. It was probably
2: he was Greg, probably taking Greg, phone Greg calls to up, book
16: give
2: you.
16: Me one of those, yeah. Give me one of those.
17: Yeah,
16: big
17: I was probably
16: boxes
17: covering
16: candy.
17: Up for Bob's yeah. mistakes mm-hmm. somewhere.
5: You
17: down
5: can't
17: the line.
5: Sit for 2 hours without going to the bathroom 2.5 times.
17: On average, 2.5 times. Yeah, I've averaged.
16: I never get up when I'm at the movies.
5: Me either.
2: I don't.
17: I always do.
16: When I was a kid, I peed my pants at Indiana Jones and the Temple of Doom.
2: What part? Oh, it was a good part.
16: Exactly the point. It was when, it was at the end when they're like on the bridge. It's like the climax of the movie.
2: I can't yeah, leave
16: my
2: now.
16: My dad is, I'm in the aisle just like jumping up and down. You know, at the time I'm in like, I don't know, fourth or fifth grade. And I'm mm-hmm. jumping up and down and my dad's just laughing his ass off at me jumping. And I'm like, okay, he's like, just go use the bathroom. I'm like, no, this is the best part.
5: Pee-pee dance.
17: Did you really?
16: Yeah. I didn't want to leave the movie. That was like the climax of the movie.
2: Hey, I got a little tip.
18: I have a feeling now I know why your girlfriend left you.
2: Yeah, I got a little tip for her. Bob and I are
18: the
2: same.
18: What happened during the climax of the... Never mind.
2: We're on the same page here. if you get hooked up with
18: I
2: this
18: can't
2: woman
18: get off
2: again,
18: now.
2: Yeah, you don't want to. You don't want to be peeing your pants on a date.
17: Hey, Bob, actually, you're known for a different kind of movie, actually. One of our friends...
18: is that right?
17: Bob had a Super Bowl party at his house.
18: Mm-hmm.
17: Was it a couple
16: a
17: years
16: different
17: ago?
16: Kind of movie?
18: Well, yeah, what are you talking about?
17: When Andy went over to your house and asked...
16: Oh, him, okay, yeah, of course. Yeah, he's a buddy of ours, a comedian. He'd never been to my apartment before. He's walking around. He can't find my apartment. See some ladies like, excuse me, ma'am, do you know where Bob Biggerstaff lives? She's like... She's like, Bob Biggerstaff, never heard of him. He goes, fat guy likes porno. 16B.
3: There you go.
16: I don't even know that lady.
2: Word got out. Huh?
19: Bob and Tom, if God didn't want you to listen, he wouldn't have given you ears.
20: Ladies and gentlemen, Bob and Tom.
21: There's a new Kool-Aid trend every summer, it seems like. This year, it's pineapple.
5: At least it's pineapple. At least it's sweet.
2: The
5: yeah.
2: photograph we have
5: yeah, that's, it's
2: really looks
5: not
2: like,
5: very good.
2: Looks like
21: Jason is howling.
2: Looks like Spider-Man.
3: No, it looks yeah. like...
5: yeah. It looks like salsa.
3: Tomato paste.
5: Yeah.
22: It looks
5: yeah.
22: like a used tampon.
2: It does.
5: Oh, God.
2: It's a big red.
3: You know what?
21: Yeah. Oh, my God.
3: As usual, we're all nearsighted. Josh has 20/20 vision.
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0: forward to spending a lot of time together in the future.
1: Comedian Bruce Clark is our guest.
2: How about that Pictionary? You ever play that game?
1: Pictionary?
3: Sure. Yeah. That's we almost got in a fist fight over that, didn't we, Chick?
4: Yeah, we sure did.
2: You play with your friends, they're always drunk, too. You know, all your buddies are always loaded up. Playing there. I get this phrase, I draw it, you know, they're, hey, how about a guy frying his own penis? How about that? Yeah. What the hell's the matter with you?
4: That's in Pictionary.
2: Idiot. It's Peter Pan, you idiot. Hey, Freddie here, you moron.
1: So, Mark, you're a single guy.
5: Yeah, I tell you, though, it's tough because I got these neighbors behind me.
1: Really?
5: My neighbor, Gail, very...
3: Gail?
5: Gail is a woman who just moved. Her bedroom wall is right behind mine, and she has a new boyfriend. Mm-hmm. And I found this out. His name is...
6: You don't say we didn't warn you. There's laughter ahead. This is Bob and Tom Radio.
7: Ready to go, dude? Hop in.
8: Whoa, look who finally washed his car. All you need now is some custom rims.
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9: Not anymore, boys.
10: Allison Williams.
9: That's me.
7: Miss Williams, I love you on the HBO series Girls. My favorite scene was where your boyfriend...
9: Yeah, I know. 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I'm here to talk to you about rim jobs.
8: Oh my God, I gotta sit down.
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3: Oh my God.
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8: Mm-hmm. 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
9: But we don't just sell new rims. 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Does your dingy old rim just need a little spit shine?
8: Definitely.
9: Or maybe you've got a worn-out rim that's been banged hard and been out of shape?
7: I don't think so.
9: Show me your rim. Let's look at it. We have a team of crack mechanics eager to dig in and do that dirty work that other shops just won't touch.
8: Whoa, wait. Mechanics?
9: Absolutely. There's no way I could do all those rim jobs by myself. Uh-huh. And let me tell you, the guys in the shop aren't afraid to get messy back there.
11: That's right, Miss Allison.
7: Who are you?
11: Howdy, boys. I'm Harry Gooch.
9: Yep, you're looking at Harry Gooch, boys. Harry is my number one employee.
3: Oh, boy.
11: No, ma'am. I'm number two. I'm always right behind you.
9: Oh, stop trying to brown nose me, Harry. Sure, my face is on the sign, but all day you're in the back with your face just buried in work.
11: Well, I get a lot of satisfaction from doing a good rim job. Sure, sometimes after a long day, I'm pooped. But servicing our customers, in the end, I just can't get enough. Heck, I get home, I practically have to scrub that smile off my face.
12: Oh, sweetie, you're not the only one smiling afterwards.
9: Oh, this is one of our best customers, Peter Bottoms. We gave him his first rim job several years ago, and he hasn't stopped coming.
12: Mm-hmm. These guys saved my ass. See, my boyfriend was driving me home one night, and bam, he really rammed that hole in the ass. The ass, excuse me, rammed that hole in the asphalt so hard. Completely bottomed out, you know?
9: Mm-hmm. Oh my goodness. Did it damage your wheels?
12: Wrecked them.
9: Ouch.
12: You have no idea. But after Harry's vigorous rim job, they look brand new. And the prices are so reasonable. A friend of mine went to that fancy shop. You know, Randy's Rimporium. Mm-hmm. Said he totally got reamed.
9: I've heard about them.
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9: Remember, for all your custom wheel needs, come to Allison's Rim Jobs. 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
12: Great. 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Oh, and they've also got a cash machine.
8: Okay, bye-bye.
9: Allison's Rim Jobs. 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
3: Hello, hello.
1: We have a sweet young lady here. She's Mary Ellen Hooper. Listen to her giggle.
13: I'm PG-13.
1: She is a mom, the mother of young Nate. married to a gentleman who works in the film industry and in the theme park industry, creating beautiful art pieces for Disney
13: sure.
1: World and stuff.
13: Which Disney is, which can is, get a faux finish on a wall, but, you know, can I get my kitchen a shady hello? No!
1: That's always the case.
13: Oh, it's like the dentist kids have rotten teeth. You know, the mechanic's car is broken down. Yep. I have to pee in the yard.
3: Mm-hmm.
13: Wow. that was...
4: All right.
1: Now, your album is called...
13: Fixer Upper.
1: Fixer Upper.
13: Yeah, no, and if people would buy it, I could finance a handyman to come fix her upper. Because I told my husband, why don't we just hire somebody? Hire a guy. He's like, I'm a guy. Oh. And then I'll go bang on it for whatever it is, bang on it for hours, and then go, it's broke. I know. Now it's broker.
1: Now, Chick, you're a fixer upper.
13: You dabble.
4: I know just enough to break some stuff, and then I can fix what I broke.
13: Mm-hmm.
1: Let's discuss the fact that when someone buys your house one of these days, there's a hidden treasure in the attic.
4: Yes, there is.
3: A free drill.
1: Do you want to discuss
3: drill.
1: That? Not just any drill, a really good drill.
4: I was running cable in my daughter's room because we decided that where the TV was wasn't...
3: the right place?
4: Correct.
14: Did we decide that?
4: As it was explained to me, yes, we decided it. And so instead of going white trash... fixer upper like I normally do.
3: Uh-huh. You mean like run the cord from your room to her room?
4: Under the carpet, right.
3: Along the baseboard?
4: Right. Yeah. Mm-hmm. Mm-hmm. I thought, you know what? I'm going to go up in the attic and take the cable out where it is and go down into the wall
3: mm-hmm.
4: and make it come out where it's supposed to come out.
13: Mm-hmm. That's a little ambitious, explained
4: to me. So I'm up in the attic.
1: Let me explain how an attic works, by the way, if I could, just for
4: sure.
1: One second.
4: Walk me through an attic.
1: Well, I want to walk Mary Ellen through this.
14: Maybe she has her own attic.
1: You ever been up in an attic? It has these beams that go across.
3: Trusses,
13: right,
3: yes.
13: and then
1: you understand that
13: fluffy stuff alongside.
1: But you can't
13: right.
1: step on the fluffy stuff because...
14: There's nothing holding that up, but...
1: There's just the equivalent of wallboard
13: right.
1: up there.
13: Right.
1: So you don't...
13: Don't step
1: you
13: on
1: have
13: the fluffy.
1: To step on the beam, not the fluffy.
13: Got
1: take,
13: it.
1: Take it from there.
4: So I'm up there with my I've got my fish tape. I got my big Bosch drill. B-O-S-E-H. I got my.
14: Do you have the belt on?
4: No, I don't have the belt on. I don't have it. At that time, I couldn't find a tool.
3: Are you wearing?
14: That's my fantasy.
3: Are you wearing pants?
4: I am wearing pants, but some tasteful shorts.
3: All right.
1: As the story continues, you're very lucky you were
4: so
1: wearing pants.
4: I'm. Yeah, I don't really do any more home improvements in the nude like I used to.
14: I think insulation might chafe a little.
4: So I'm walking along. I'm trying, and the insulation in the attic is very deep. I guess that's good. It looks like a snowdrift up there, and you walk on the trusses, and you don't walk on the joists. You don't walk on the drywall. So I slipped and tried to catch myself with one foot, and it hit the drywall. And of course, that brought the other foot around. And hit another slice of drywall, a piece of drywall. But in the middle, fortunately,
14: was the joist,
4: and my testicles broke my fall. So,
1: now, Mary Ellen, if you're doing the math here,
4: my feet ended up hanging into my wife's shower.
1: You follow? See, he didn't actually fall through completely because the joist was between his legs.
4: Right.
1: So now his feet are poking through the.
13: Like a cartoon.
14: Yeah.
4: Yes. Exactly like a cartoon.
1: Except in the cartoon, you go like this. and your testicles go back to their original shape.
4: Yeah. In real life, you start to tear up.
3: The room gets a little humid.
4: And then you get
14: a little nauseous.
4: And then you get a little nauseous.
1: Then you start feeling like childbirth is happening to you.
4: And then you just hang there and you go, well, I'm going to have to get up, I guess.
3: Yes.
4: And that was no joy either.
1: But the larger point is the very nice Bosch power drill that he had
14: in his
1: hand.
14: It's lost in your insulation.
4: It's still up in the insulation.
1: Flying and is somewhere in the insulation.
4: Under
13: funny how at that point it was not important to find that drill.
3: No. It's still there.
4: Actually, the
3: one of those metal detectors to
4: got another
3: go
4: Bosch.
3: Back and forth up there. And
1: I was
3: find
1: just
3: it.
4: Yes,
1: thinking
4: I do.
1: That.
4: I need something because you can't the snow drift like insulation in the attic. I still
1: well, we were thinking it. Of getting you a metal detector anyway for your retirement.
14: Is he retiring soon?
3: There's a party in March.
13: Well, right? He aged 30 years after that incident.
4: You rack your nuts like that. You're going to... Oh, man.
13: There's euphemisms.
3: You reevaluate your life, don't you, Chick?
4: Oh, man. I was just thinking it didn't get caught on... The old sack didn't get caught on a nail or something. That would have really...
13: Oh, man.
1: And Christy raises a good point. That insulation, depending on what kind it is and how old it is, can really be itchy.
14: Yeah.
4: You know one of my dreams,
1: it's old
4: though.
1: Fiberglass stuff.
3: No,
1: what
3: are, what's
1: your
3: one
1: leg,
3: of your dreams?
1: Trouble.
4: To be put into an assisted living facility within the next 3 years.
3: Yeah?
4: I'd become the home boss. And
1: bossing the old ladies around.
4: Oh, hey, you're not going to eat that pudding, are you, Grandpa? Pass it over here. Then they take me on rides in the van.
3: Uh-huh.
1: We have a phone call, speaking of fantasies. We were talking about fantasies. Your fantasy involves a...
4: I'm looking for an apartment, and there's a very attractive apartment manager. Uh-huh. Male or female. It doesn't really concern me at this time.
13: Well, that we didn't know.
4: And things get a little carried away in one of the units.
1: And Mary Ellen Hooper talked about her husband's fantasies. He wants her to dress up like a nurse. And you mentioned that you'd like to... that actually, it's more like a librarian because you're shushing because of the baby. I believe we have... Is this a librarian on the phone?
3: Morning, Bob and Tom show.
15: Good morning. Yes, I'm a librarian.
3: You are?
13: Wow.
15: I am. Uh-huh. Speaking of fantasies, I think I actually met someone who had a librarian fantasy. Kind of creeped me out.
3: Really?
15: But
13: as it should.
3: Yeah?
15: Yeah. Oh, yeah. No, I used to work in a small-town library, and every Friday afternoon, this guy would come in, and usually I think he hit the bar first because he usually smelled like... he hit the bar first.
3: Uh-huh.
15: But he, you know, always just come up to the desk and ask me lots and lots of, you know, little trivia questions and always try and stand close to me and everything. And one Friday, I asked him, you know, made the observation, you really seem to like libraries.
3: Yeah.
15: And that's when he came clean, I guess. He leaned in real close to me and he whispers in my ear, librarians, they read a lot. They know stuff.
3: They know a lot of stuff.
13: Wow. Uh-huh.
15: So, yeah, I just thought that was hilarious. I contacted the American Library Association to see if they could, like, add that into our mission statement. But...
4: We know a lot of stuff.
3: We know a lot of stuff.
15: Uh-huh. Yeah, I don't know. You kind of have to say it, you know, with the look in the eye. And
3: yeah.
1: Hey, is the libraries have changed quite a bit in the last few years with all the computers and everything.
15: Yeah.
1: Is the Dewey Decimal System still the operative system, or have they moved on?
15: Your public libraries use Dewey, and I am fluent in Dewey.
3: In Dewey.
13: Wow, put that on your resume.
15: Oh, it's a fun bar game because people, you know, I'll say, stump me. Go ahead, stump me. Name anything, and I'll give you the Dewey number. And they don't catch on to the fact that I could be saying anything. And
3: sure.
15: They don't know.
1: But do you really know? I mean, if someone says a particular book, can you get close?
15: Oh, yeah.
3: Mm-hmm.
1: That's a very obscure...
13: She's duping you right now.
1: Yeah. That's a very, very obscure skill.
3: This is her fantasy.
13: Oh, yeah.
1: Well, no, because this this guy, that would probably be his biggest turn on.
3: Yeah.
15: Mm-hmm. Oh, yeah.
13: Yeah. Say, do Dewey. Say Dewey.
3: Yeah.
15: Do Dewey, yeah.
3: Yeah.
15: Yeah.
1: The sun also rises. Give me the Dewey number, quick.
13: Now.
15: Oh, yeah. That's American Fiction. Yeah, it'd be 8:21.
1: See, there we go. This guy's already aroused.
4: There you go.
1: Yeah. Well, thanks very much.
15: No. Sure, thanks.
1: Do you wear your hair in a bun? Oh, damn it.
15: Never.
3: Okay, thanks.
15: Sure.
1: We have Mary Ellen Hooper. You have nice long hair.
13: Thank you.
1: Not in a bun. And you're a new mom.
13: I am.
1: Little Nate. Any other interesting stories about Nate? Anything? He's just over two? Is that what you said?
13: No, year.
1: You're
13: year
1: a
13: and
1: year
13: and a
1: old.
13: Yeah. Mm-hmm.
1: Under two. Okay.
13: Yeah. No, it's really good. I'm just so surprised at how I was going to be the earth mother. You know, I mean, I read all the books. I was going to make my own baby food from scratch. I was going to use the cloth diapers.
1: You're insane.
13: I used the cloth diaper once, but then he pooped in it.
4: Yeah.
13: You can't keep that.
3: No, you can't.
4: Those babies don't care.
13: I feel so guilty going to buy Pampers. I pick up trash on the side of the road.
3: Do you really?
13: Yeah. And he's in the biggest size Pampers there is. I think the next size up is Depends.
3: I think you're right.
1: Did you take him swimming this summer?
16: He had a big boy then.
13: No.
1: Because when my babies were babies... they had just come out with those little swim diapers.
13: Mm-hmm.
1: And when
13: they first
1: came out with them, they only came in one color.
3: Mm-hmm.
1: And it was the funniest thing. You'd go to the pool, and it looked like there was this little infant swim team.
3: Everybody had the same
13: color.
1: They all had the same color of those little swimming. And those were the greatest, by the way.
13: Yeah, he doesn't fit. I mean, when he was 7 months old, he's 25 pounds.
3: I'm sorry,
13: I know,
3: what?
13: Shut up. He's 20. I know. I was so afraid I was going to be one of those moms on Maury Povich going, but he was hungry. He looks like a little Shar Pei. It looks like he's got rubber bands up and down his arms.
3: Oh, my God.
13: I know, but when he's eating, he's not crying.
3: Uh-huh.
13: Is that wrong?
4: Same way with
3: That's
4: me.
3: Wrong.
4: It's like you've crawled inside my head, Mary Ellen.
13: I know, Harry.
4: And described
13: have another cookie.
4: Described a typical evening at home.
13: No, but it's just really hard. I mean, and then everybody has advice for you about the crying. Usually people without children. They'll say, you know, you put them on top of the dryer. Have you heard that one?
16: Yes.
13: With the,
16: mm-hmm.
1: Yep,
13: that did. I had to put him in the dryer.
3: Oh.
13: He's still crying, but it's muffled.
4: Yeah.
13: Is that bad?
14: That's
3: That's very bad.
4: All the bumping around.
13: Well, they say swaddling is supposed to work. The object is they wrap your arm in a little straitjacket, but he can get his arms out. You know, so, oh, yeah, he's gifted. But except for when my husband will swaddle him, I'm like, honey, he didn't get out. He goes, no, you got to duct tape him in.
5: Duct tape.
3: That's all right.
1: We have another phone call.
3: Yes, we do. Morning, Bob and Tom show.
16: Hey, good morning. This is Nick Nolte calling.
14: Hi, Nick.
3: Hi, Nick.
16: How y'all doing? Hey, Mary Ellen.
13: Here.
16: How are you?
13: Wow. Hey, Nick.
16: Well, it's good to talk to you. Listen, I hear, I heard you're trying to bring your kid up right.
13: Trying.
16: Yeah, you put him in the dryer?
13: It seems to work.
16: Yes, it sure as hell does. I do it all the time. In fact, I'm just about ready to get in right now.
1: Well, hop in, Nick.
16: I'm going to hop in just a second. It just wakes me up. Hold on here. Putting the phone down now. In the damn dryer. Setting it, shutting it.
13: How's he going to turn it on?
1: Nick?
16: Oh, yeah.
1: On a cell phone.
16: That's much better. I feel like a new man.
3: It's an eye-opener, isn't it?
16: You tell your kid, keep getting in that dryer, he'll grow up right, I'll tell you that.
1: Yeah, I wouldn't advise that.
13: Make sure you put the wind strip.
3: Wow.
1: Well, speaking of babies, I had an awkward thing happen yesterday.
14: Yeah?
13: I'm scared. What?
3: A baby?
4: You drop a baby?
3: You had a baby encounter?
14: Are you having a baby?
1: You know, I love little babies. You know that. I've got four of my own.
3: They're not all that little anymore.
1: They're not that little anymore. But one of my not-so-little babies had to go to the doctor yesterday.
3: Yeah.
1: He's sick, and on the way out of the doctor's office, I noticed just in the corner of my eye a little baby. And I turned and went, oh. And then I realized that the little baby was breastfeeding. And then I felt like
3: what a cute little baby.
1: Because, you know, it's which is very natural. And you just don't want to be going, oh.
14: Like you're staring.
1: Exactly.
3: Yeah. You know what you do at that odd moment? You go to the receptionist and ask to take a number.
4: It's just like you,
1: just like at the deli.
4: Like if you're walking along.
1: I got some of that.
13: Next.
1: I'm sorry.
4: You know how you're walking along in the neighborhood and somebody's washing their car?
3: Hey, you want to do mine next?
1: Oh, I love that joke.
13: Good joke. Women love that.
14: Yeah. Mm-hmm.
1: We're going to take a break and come back. This is the Bob and Tom Show.
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14: There's a new Kool-Aid trend every summer, it seems like. This year, it's pineapple.
18: At least it's pineapple. At least it's sweet.
1: The photograph we have
18: very good.
1: Looks like
14: Jason is howling.
1: Looks like Spider-Man.
19: It
18: looks like salsa.
19: Tomato paste.
18: Yeah.
20: It looks like a used tampon.
1: It does.
18: Oh, God.
1: It's a big red.
19: You know what?
14: Yeah. Oh, my God.
19: As usual, we're all nearsighted. Josh has 20/20 vision.
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14: There's a new Kool-Aid trend every summer, it seems like. This year, it's pineapple.
18: At least it's pineapple. At least it's sweet.
1: The photograph we have
18: very good.
1: Looks like
14: Jason is howling.
1: Looks like Spider-Man.
19: It
18: looks like salsa.
19: Tomato paste.
18: Yeah.
20: It looks like a used tampon.
1: It does.
18: Oh, God.
1: It's a big red.
19: You know what?
14: Yeah. Oh, my God.
19: As usual, we're all nearsighted. Josh has 20/20 vision.
1: Hell of a month, Dolores.
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all you smoke-free nuts. 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I

0: Love Rocket.
1: Oh, that's a keeper.
0: And Hawaii is like a recipe for a fight. They got a language. All of the vowels. Uh-huh. They embrace them, you know, like an old Mrs. Beasley doll. Uh-huh. Oh, the vowels they love. They can't stand the consonants. You know, twice I found 9 U's together in a word. And, you know, you see that, you could pronounce it, ooh, but you can't. You have to go, ooh, ooh, ooh, ooh, ooh, ooh, ooh, or you end up on the wrong island. They put 2 airports on the island of Maui. They call one of them something like Killy Willy Pilly, and then they call the other one Willy Willy Polly. Uh-huh. I go to the wrong one, I'm the idiot. Some guy at the airport in a flowered shirt. You know, you're supposed to be at Hilly Willy Pilly, not Willy Willy Polly, all cheerful and everything. Why don't you call one of them My My Pee Pee, ow, ow? Buy a consonant the next time you spin the wheel, Don Ho Ho Ho. Why'd you name everything over here? What'd you do, bring a stutterer over and tell him to hurry up? Hey, what would you call that tree? Okay, that's good enough. How about that mountain over there? Oh, okay, that's good. How about those big birds? Oh, yeah, keep moving. Those will be the oh birds, won't they?
2: Pack. Comedian Dave Dugan. Right, comedian David, mm-hmm. David Dugan. Dave Dugan joins us
3: David
2: in the studio.
3: Dugan.
4: David Dugan.
3: My formal name.
5: You sound like a grand wizard. David Dugan, grand wizard. Stop.
2: You have a couple young children. A
3: couple young kids. Raising kids at that age is sort of like being hazed into a fraternity.
4: Yeah.
3: It was like a 2-minute time period the other day when I changed a dirty diaper, picked up grounded up fruit chews out of the carpet while chocolate milk was being spilled down my back. Mm-hmm. Jeez, if I could de-pants myself, I'd be a Fidel right now.
6: Bob and Tom, they put the F in professional.
5: One thing that's been disturbing me lately is the fact that we're doing all these budget cuts. I understand that some of them are quite legitimate and everything, but the government, I think, has taken this particular budget cut just a little too far.
7: Thank you for calling the Suicide Prevention Hotline. If you're going to kill yourself with gas, press 1. If you're going to kill yourself with a gun, press 2. If you do not know how you're going to kill yourself and need some suggestions, press 3.
5: I thought they took that.
8: You need some suggestions.
6: Don't say we didn't warn you.
8: I'm warning you, don't do that.
6: There's laughter ahead.
5: I should be having a better time if this is a part.
6: This is Bob and Tom Radio.
9: Having a great morning. Loaded up this morning. Christy, Pat, Jessica Alsman, Jeff Oskey, Ace Cosby. I'm Josh Arnold. There's Tom. And Tom, it's one of our favorite times of the week.
8: Yes.
10: That's right, it's sexy time.
8: Mm-hmm.
10: And our guest host is Allie Breen. There she is.
8: Home in New York this week.
10: I can tell from the surroundings you are back home.
11: Back home, yep. NYC.
10: Looking great, and Allie Breen is a fine stand-up comedian, and she is our, I don't like the word sexpert, but she is the host of Sexy Time, where we try to help you with your love life. Allie can be reached, of course, on your favorite social media platform, Alli. Breen, and she's also featured on OnlyFans, Allib. Allib, that's all you have to have.
8: Allib.
10: Allib.
11: Allib. Yep, new nickname.
8: Okay. Allib.
10: Allie, well, let's just get right to it. What have you got for us?
11: Dear Allie, my boyfriend and I just got a dog, and he named it Molly. After a few weeks, I found out that Molly was actually his serious college girlfriend. Should I be concerned?
8: Oh, God.
9: I don't think so. You can just like names. You
11: yeah.
9: know,
11: yeah,
9: yeah, yeah.
10: That's wrong.
8: No, there's nothing wrong with that.
10: No.
9: Super I don't. If he really had feelings for this ex-girlfriend, I don't think he would do this. You know what I'm saying?
11: If you named a child, maybe I'd be concerned.

0: Yeah, that would be worse.
1: Uh-huh.
2: No, I say don't worry about it.
3: Tom, maybe his name is Mike.
1: Mike and Molly?
0: Oh.
4: Yeah, exactly.
0: Well, is it?
1: We don't know.
5: He sounds like an idiot, though. What kind of a guy would do that? You're just starting a fight. You know what I mean? Even if you do like the name.
0: Yeah, I think that's really, really dumb.
4: Yeah, I think it's fine, too.
1: I think he should have fessed up at the beginning. I don't think you want to be surprised by that.
5: Right.
4: That's a good point. Yeah.
1: Huh.
4: Maybe he didn't even remember. Maybe it was such a non...
2: Right. Exactly. That's what I'm saying. If this Molly person were on his mind all the time, he wouldn't...
1: Maybe...
2: This would be a dead giveaway. He wouldn't do it.
0: How do you think he gets an erection?
2: You get an erection calling your dog.
1: You know what? We don't know who Molly... Maybe Molly was kind of a dog.
0: Okay.
4: Yeah. That is a good way to hide.
0: These are all great answers.
5: Mm-hmm.
0: No, I think that's a bad move.
2: Well, it's too late.
4: Yep.
2: That's the name of the dog now.
0: Yep.
4: Well, you can change a dog name.
2: It's or you could drop it off at the shelter and tell him it ran away.
5: Oh, there is that option.
2: Have you considered that?
1: Yeah.
2: Have you considered the absolutely insane way?
0: Yeah. No, don't do that. Okay, let's move on. What have we got?
4: Dear Allie, I went on a third date with a girl, which is supposed to be the big one, and she brought two of her friends along.
2: Whoa.
4: There's a sign.
2: Yeah.
4: She said they were visiting from college. It was the only night they had together. So I had booked a dinner at a nice restaurant. I changed the reservation. So the bill was very expensive. And then when the check came, nobody reached for it. And eventually I realized I was expected to pay. I was expected to pay for this third date, which I'm not even getting sex after. Would you say something or just ask her out on the fourth date, hoping that that's the one?
1: Oh, my God.
0: So, in other words, he's saying there was if he was going to pay for her to go to dinner, there was a quid pro quo, if you will.
2: That's the thing.
0: In this case, a quim pro quo.
2: Yes.
1: First of all, no.
2: This third date thing isn't a hard and fast rule.
1: No,
2: and
1: if it is to you,
6: you're
1: joke,
6: an idiot.
1: People.
6: Yeah, everybody's different.
5: But you had to pay for her friends? That's kind of messed up. Like, you're the third wheel in the situation.
2: Like, I tell you this, you look like a hero.
5: You do.
4: Yeah.
2: To them.
0: And this would be a much better letter if you said, I'll finish the letter the other way. It would be, so I paid for all three, ended up having the greatest four-way in the history of sex.
2: Yes.
0: And I'm telling everybody, I don't have a question.
2: Tom is onto something. Yeah. You may have to just tell your girlfriend that you are owed an orgy.
0: Well, I told you this the other day. I had a friend in college, and his brother had graduated from the same university the year before, and he was quite literally working for Penthouse Magazine writing the fake letters.
2: I think that's a fake. Those are all real.
0: This would have been a perfect fake letter. But yeah.
4: Well, it is kind of twofold, because first it's like, if you are only, you're not the boyfriend, you're on a third date.
2: Right.
4: So are you expected to pay for the friend?
2: No, that's kind of bold.
1: No, that was kind of.
0: Yeah, but Josh nailed it. You'd be a hero if you did.
2: Yeah, totally. You did. I mean, you
6: should have just done it. Yeah.
2: Yeah, you look great.
1: Oh, I think he did.
0: You might have considered the following. If you had reservations at a really, really expensive restaurant, you should have called her back and gone, oh, hey, listen, I called them up and they cannot get a four top.
1: Yeah.
0: But I was able to get a reservation at this Scottish place. McDonald's?
2: Mm.
0: You could have gone a step down. I don't know.
2: So
0: Ruby Tuesdays.
2: Yeah. An answer to your question would be, if you like her, yes, go on a fourth date. If you're doing it just for sex, don't
1: freak.
2: Do that. Yeah.
0: Do it and send us a video.
2: Oh, yes, if you are going to do it, video, please.
0: Thank you very much. This can make this segment a lot more popular.
4: Okay. When I basically started comedy, I was doing shows at Governor's, which is in Long Island. So it's a drive from the city. And I was with a guy I'd gone on a few dates with. So he came to see the show. He drove in. And every comic, instead of taking the train, wants a ride back. So I had a comic be like, can you give me a ride back? And I was like, no, we're actually going to go to dinner afterwards. And he was like, okay, can I come to dinner?
2: Wow.
4: I was like, no, it's kind of a date. And he was like, well, can I come and just sit at another table until you guys are ready to go home? And to this day, I still don't know if he was just messing with me or if that was a real thing. Like, comics are
0: no, no, I know enough comedians to know he wanted the free ride and possibly the free meal.
5: Oh, wow.
0: Of oh, that's great.
2: Yeah. Wow. That is great.
0: That is so classic. That'd be a good scene in a movie. We're speaking with Allie Breen, comedian. I never asked you, Allie, what kind of jobs did you have prior to becoming a comedian?
4: It was all, well, copyright editing was the job I had after college. Mm. But other than that, it was always like waitress and bartending. Mm.
0: Really?
4: Yep.
0: Are you a good bartender?
4: Not bad, but I bartended at like an Italian restaurant. So it wasn't anything. I never did like the bar scene kind of bartending. It was.
0: But could you make the difficult, the complicated drinks?
4: I could do like a Manhattan and that kind of thing, but like Sex on the Beach, those I kind of don't know.
2: Mm.
4: Yeah.
0: Okay. So.
2: I was a copywriter for a while, and you and I would have butted heads. No, you don't edit that. You don't edit my copy, Ellie. My copy doesn't need edit.
4: It was hard, actually.
0: By the way, that's the only butt that you would be having any interface with, if you will, in the case of Allie. I'm just speculating. Allie Breed is our correspondent mm-hmm. in the world of romance, if you will. And Allie, what else have you got?
4: Dear Allie, I stayed at my boyfriend's house for the first time last week, and the only soap he has in his apartment is dish soap. Literally one dish soap that started out in the shower and then eventually moved its way to the kitchen sink.
2: Yeah.
0: It works.
2: Yeah.
4: He's 42.
0: Oh. Okay, wait a minute. Wait a minute.
4: Wait, soap there's one is more soap. Part.
2: There's one more part.
4: How big of a red flag is this? Oh, and also, I found pieces of floss hanging on the bathroom doorknob.
1: Oh, he's a slob.
0: That's a fixer-upper.
4: Yeah.
0: If he's 42...
1: And doesn't use soap?
0: Well, he uses soap, and I can see in a pinch, you could... soap is soap to a degree.
1: Do you use dish soap in your shower?
0: You could.
2: My dad had hair like Tom, and I watched him. He goes, "I'm out of shampoo," and he washed his hair with Dawn one time. But it was just the one time because it was like a necessity.
0: Yeah, I mean, but
7: if you're out of laundry soap, you can use dish soap. You just don't use. Yes, you can.
0: By the way,
7: soap is soap.
0: Can I do a real important tip?
7: Don't use the same amounts.
1: Okay. Yes.
0: Here's a homeowner tip from yours truly. When you talk about Dawn, the liquid squirty stuff.
1: Yes.
0: Don't put that in your dishwasher and close the little cap.
2: Yeah.
4: What happens?
0: It looks like a Three Stooges movie where all the foam's coming out of your dishwasher for an hour.
2: Yeah, I would never. No. Yeah, I use it for.
0: I said dish right on there.
2: Yeah, hand washing.
0: Yes,
1: your dishwasher.
0: I'm just giving you a tip. If anybody out there has done this like I have, I mean, 20 minutes later, I walk by the dishwasher. Oh my God.
5: But if you're around poison ivy a lot, like if you are outside pulling weeds or shrubs, working in it, it's good to use dish soap in the shower right now.
2: That's all fair. Okay. Yeah. You know, that's all well. That's not what's happening.
1: No, this guy's lazy or cheap. One of the two.
0: This guy's a slob.
2: Yeah, he's gross.
4: Yeah.
0: If he's saving his dental floss, we have an issue.
4: Hey.
0: Now, the good news is he's flossing.
1: Yeah.
0: Which most people.
4: That's good. Know. That's a good point.
0: The bad news is, really? Ugh. Do you ever go to someone's house and you can see like chunks of meat hanging on the mirror and you realize they've been flossing?
4: God.
1: Where are you going?
2: I don't know.
0: Who are you?
2: Friends. I would be furious at any one of my friends.
1: Never
2: I'd go,
1: seen
2: look,
1: that.
2: You gotta clean the mirror.
0: I'll tell you, if I could get my sister on the phone, she would verify this. My dad, now in his case, he had polio, so he kind of had to lean up against the sink. But I'd walk in the bathroom and be like, oh, look, there's yesterday's roast beef on the mirror.
2: Good Lord.
1: Oh, my God.
0: So gross.
2: Yeah, that is gross.
0: Jan, if you're listening, verify that, please, via email.
2: Any flosser knows that happens. But
4: that
2: you clean the mirror immediately.
1: Of course.
2: Yeah.
0: Because when you floss, it's flying all
2: over
0: the place.
2: Yeah, but, man.
0: Okay. All right. Sorry. Let's get back to the action. The show is Sexy Time. Our guest, of course, is our hostess. She is Allie Breen, comedian. And Allie, we got to get you on one of our shows.
4: We got one coming up.
0: We want to have you fly out to one.
2: Yes.
0: We haven't seen you in person in a long time.
4: It's been a while.
0: Let's get to our next letter.
4: Yeah, I'd love to do that. Dear Allie, my girlfriend is smoking hot and I'm a six, but I'm smoking rich. I was at a hotel pool with her and the guy next to her got into a 30-minute conversation with her and ignored me. And then she talked to a bartender for about 15 minutes until she came back to me. Should I say something or just let this go?
0: Read it again. I'm confused.
4: So his girlfriend's smoking hot and he's not so hot, but he's rich.
0: Right.
4: He was at a hotel pool with her and the guy next to her and she was in like a 30-minute conversation and they ignored him. And then the bartender came by, it sounds like, and she had a 15-minute conversation with him and ignored her boyfriend.
1: If she's smoking hot, she loves the attention.
5: Yep.
6: Unacceptable.
4: Yeah, yeah, get used to it. Mm-hmm. If he's like, what about me?
1: Yeah, he's needy and she's hot. So, yeah, she likes getting the attention.
5: So he should find any other woman there and start talking to her.
0: No. No.
7: Isn't there a chance she's just friendly?
0: Yeah.
6: No.
5: Oh, she's very friendly, I'm sure.
7: What are you guys? You're all lunatics when it comes to this stuff.
5: This guy is
7: too insecure to date a hot chick.
1: He
7: doesn't even sound that insecure to me. She's probably just friendly.
8: But like, if you were with your lady and a guy came up and was talking to her, wouldn't you just be part of the conversation?
7: Yeah, yes. Or even not. I don't have to be.
8: But you wouldn't be like, oh, she's hit. You know.
7: Yeah, true.
8: Ignoring.
7: So maybe he is a little insecure, but
0: it would give you a break. You could go, hey, he's talking to her for a while. I can go meditate.
3: I have dated my share of chatty Cathys, and it's kind of a relief if they talk to somebody else.
7: I don't. Yeah, I don't see. There's no problem here, dude. She came back to you.
1: Okay.
4: Yeah. If you're gonna date a hot girl, guys are gonna try to talk to her. It's just gonna happen.
6: Nope.
4: They're. I don't know if he wants her to be like, excuse me, I'm with someone. You know, which.
1: Pat's been here.
6: They're at a pool. It's a half hour now. The bartender comes over at the pool and another 15. New.
0: Yeah, but who got to give her the last tip of the evening?
8: Exactly. All
0: right?
4: Yeah. That's true. Okay. Yeah. Be happy.
0: Okay, let's move on. We're talking once again to Allie Breen, A-L-L-I-B-R-E-E-N. I spell it because that's how you find her on the social media. Josh is shaking his
7: head. You're rich. Why are you in a relationship anyway?
5: No, go talk to any other girl.
7: The moment I'm like officially rich, I'm buying women. I'm not, or I should say renting.
0: Yeah, you're leasing.
7: It's
0: really.
7: It's totally rent. I'm all rent. Are you kidding?
4: What about the emotional aspect, Josh? What about up here?
5: Yeah.
6: He's got it all.
7: Emotions
6: there.
7: Are the worst.
0: This is below the belt thinking, what we're talking about here. I see. Well, it's good to know. Let's move on before Josh paints himself into a really bad corner.
4: Dear Allie, my wife and I have had sex once in the last 2 years, and that was 9 months ago. Anytime I try to initiate, I get told that she can't for whatever reason. So we had a quick overnight getaway with our son. We ended up with a couple hours of alone time while he hung out with friends. Instead of trying anything, I just ran errands because I figured she can't. And now I'm the bad guy because I didn't try to take advantage of our alone time. And all the romance is gone. What am I supposed to do?
7: Yeah, that's impossible.
0: Wait a minute.
1: That is impossible.
0: No, wait a minute. I'm confused. So was she mad at him for not taking advantage of the alone time?
7: Yes. After having been rebuffed many times.
1: Right.
5: You're not a mind reader. Like, how are you supposed to know?
7: Yeah, man.
5: Why can't she initiate?
1: Right.
5: What's wrong? What's wrong with her? Especially if you finally can, you're in the mood, go for it.
0: How long was it for the first stretch here?
6: Sounds like a trick.
7: 9 months.
4: 9 months ago was the last time they had sex. And before that, it was a year as well.
0: Wow. Poor gal would have drowned. Oh, wait a minute. I'm being informed. Dear Tom, that's not how it works. Sorry. Sorry, I'm an idiot. We have time for one more letter, Allie.
4: Dear Allie, my kink is the same as Louis C.K.'s, if you get my drift.
7: Okay.
4: And I've had girlfriends that were into it. The girl I'm dating now is actually pretty buttoned up. I feel like she might have a kinky side, but I don't know how to bring it up to see if she's into it. If she says no, will I ruin what we have, or should I go for it? What do you think?
7: It's look, there's no getting around kinks. There really isn't. So you have to.
0: I know a way to broach it.
7: How's that?
0: The way Allie just did. Without saying what it is, you could say something like, hey, see that thing about Louis C.K.? And if she goes, and you go, what do you think about that? And if she, then you could get kind of a take a little gauge of how she felt about it.
7: I think you'd have to go further. You'd have to say, I am into that.
0: It's but wasn't Louis' thing literally springing it on a lady without saying anything?
7: Yeah,
6: that's
7: so.
6: A twist.
7: So,
4: no, I don't think it was without saying anything. I think it was just that he liked her to watch him do it.
7: Right, and there were times where he asked and they said yes, and I'm not defending anything here.
0: But wasn't the allegation that he would just start doing it in front of, like,
7: sometimes,
0: opening acts?
7: But other times it was he asked, they said yes, but they felt like they had to say yes or else they wouldn't be able to open for him anymore.
1: Gotcha.
0: So, open the shows.
7: Thank you. That did need clarification. Okay. just tell her that's what you're into, but don't just spring it on her.
0: No, but I mean, I think his concern, I gather, is if he tells her that's going to ruin.
7: That means you're not supposed to be with her. Your kink is stronger than,
0: You'll find a
1: girl that
0: I love that song, by the way. Your kink is stronger than... that's a Dan Fogelberg tune.
1: Yes. Because you can't not do that thing.
2: Exactly.
1: So you'll find someone who does...
2: You'll only resent the person who won't allow you to live that... Yeah.
1: Honestly.
4: But Josh is right. You have to go further, because if you just bring that up, if you're like, oh, what do you think of the Louis C.K. situation? There's never going to be a girl that's like, I'm so into that.
1: Yeah, you're right. Like,
0: she might go, that's so hot.
1: No, because of the way.
2: Not in that case.
4: Not in that case. Yeah. Either defending or attacking.
2: Don't mention Louis at all.
6: Don't leave Louis out of it.
2: Yeah.
6: And say this is what you want to do.
0: I still find Louis to be very funny.
2: Well, sure. That's different.
7: Okay.
2: Bill Cosby himself is still funny. But
4: totally. And his cancellation is very debated. I mean, it's definitely not an open and shut case at all.
2: Right, right.
0: Zipper open, primarily. You can reach Allie Breen, as I said, at Allibreen, and find her on OnlyFans at ALLIB. Any particular Lonely Fans action we need to know about?
2: Only fans.
4: What did I say?
7: Oh, he said Lonely Fans.
2: That's what I'm on. Now, Lonely Fans.
6: I like that.
2: I know that's how you assume everybody.
0: Sorry, I'm so sorry.
1: That was
4: such a
1: funny
4: Freudian slip.
1: Yeah.
4: I have to think of something good for Valentine's Day. So, yeah, people have to send suggestions.
2: Shave it into a heart.
4: Tom, you're always great at coming up with the holiday themes.
1: Heart.
0: Yeah, that was the famous Mary Quant thing. The fashion designer famously shaved it into a heart years ago.
1: They have those patterns on Amazon if you'd like to order them.
0: Really?
4: Oh, that's hilarious.
2: Like a template? Have you ever purchased a pubic stencil?
1: Pubic stencil. I kid you not.
2: Is that what it's called?
1: I'll show it to you.
0: Is it like the elaborate Halloween pumpkin ones where some of them are really complicated?
4: Exactly.
0: You have to tape it down.
2: The cast of Star Trek. You really put some work into it.
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0: Alternatives were slim. If I tried to find another source for sin, I'd have to hang out with the losers in the back room of my local video store. But last month I finally made the call. 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
1: Internet porn.
0: Roman orgy scenes.
1: Internet porn.
0: Dominatrix queens.
1: Internet porn.
0: Girl on girl on girl on girl on girl on guy on sheep.
1: Internet porn.
0: Gross anatomy.
1: Internet porn.
0: Hey, that's Chick McGee.
1: Internet porn.
0: When you're given so much to choose from, who has time to sleep?
2: I noticed an addition.
0: After my girlfriend goes to sleep, then I get out of bed and down the hall I creep, so I can hunker down and wallow in depravity until 3 or 4. You'll always find me in that same tableau, silhouetted by my monitor's warm glow, and absorbing all the bounty from the cornucopia of internet

0: Of Tom.
1: What?
0: Bikers wearing diapers chasing nurses dressed like Smurfs. Internet porn. Cleveland steamer trains.
1: Yay!
0: Trouser snakes on planes. Internet porn. Every kind of smut from every corner of the earth.
1: Yes.
2: Bob and Tom, 1/5 of the FBI's 10 most wanted.
1: This is the Bob and Tom Show. Good morning.
3: Hi, thanks very much for joining us. Now I look around the room and to my right I see the casually dressed Christy Lee wearing her little summer skimpy shorts. We like those
4: it's
3: very
4: summer.
3: Much. Christy, did you
4: check
3: hear,
4: local listings?
3: Did
4: what?
3: You hear the news?
4: No,
1: the
4: what?
1: News? What news?
3: No chocolate cake.
4: What?
3: Yeah. Oh, yeah.
1: Okay, I'll get you a chocolate cake.
3: No. It's too late now.
1: No, we wanted your
4: we wanted
1: chocolate
4: your
1: cake.
4: Your chocolate cake.
1: Well, there's some
4: oh,
1: left.
4: For your birthday.
1: I can go get it. What do you mean
4: you
1: there's some
4: there
1: left?
4: Was
1: you said
4: none
1: it was all
4: left.
1: Gone.
3: Well, how many lies do you tell a day? How do you keep them all straight? My
1: it's not
3: God.
1: The part that is left is kind of...
3: hard?
1: No, it's kind of... it's been sort of picked at.
3: By who?
1: Well, it was in a box.
3: Or and whom?
1: It was in a box, and to cut it, you kind of had to reach down, and it didn't... It wasn't a clean break, so... There
4: That's
1: is some
4: okay.
1: of the cake left. It's my
4: what?
1: Birthday cake.
4: I'm
1: no,
4: not eating
1: I
4: cake anyway.
1: Don't
4: eat,
1: I don't want you to bring it over. It sounds horrible.
3: I can have someone bring it over.
1: No. That's
3: how can you complicate cutting a cake? How can you?
1: I'll have a cookie.
3: It was in a box.
5: It was in a box. That's unbelievable. It's
4: you know what? You take the box off the cake.
1: Not when you're hungry and it's great chocolate cake. You just take a
3: you
1: fork
3: dive
1: and
3: right
1: you
3: in.
1: Dive right
3: That's
1: in.
3: That's right.
1: Thank you.
3: Oh,
1: see,
3: hey,
1: amen.
3: You dirty, dirty bastard.
1: Wow. Chick, I'm not seeing you going... Oh, let's see now. Let me get the proper plate and napkins. I'm seeing you just...
3: That's right. I'm like a hog in a trough all the time. That's what I do. I have to carry wet naps. Oh, yeah.
1: Oh,
3: Chow
1: yeah.
3: down. That's me. I make that noise a lot.
1: Oh, there's protocol to follow when it comes to cake. Oh, yeah.
3: Yes, sure. At the actual event, when you're cutting a birthday cake and everybody sings the song, then you get out the plates and you cut.
1: But after you've had spaghetti and meatballs and a pretty long day and... You're thinking, I'm missing their chocolate cake
3: dive
1: in
3: there. Yeah.
1: You open up the box and you take a fork and you go,
3: really?
1: Mm-hmm.
3: Really?
1: Oh, yeah.
3: Why a fork? Just reach down there with a paw and grab a big hunk.
1: That's right.
3: Yeah.
1: That's right. I hadn't thought
3: like
1: of
3: catching
1: that.
3: Salmon in a river.
1: Then you,
3: darn
1: have to,
3: right.
1: then you have to wash your hands.
3: Not necessarily. You can get the icing out from under your nails all evening. It'd be great.
1: Okay. We have a couple of oddball news stories. I think the oddest, and I know that Christy wants to read this one, this involves a party where with a number of people dressed as Captain America.
4: Yeah.
1: Do you have the story?
4: Mm-hmm. A Brevard County doctor dressed up in a Captain America outfit was arrested with a burrito in his pants. What he allegedly did at the police station got him into even more trouble. Follow me, kids.
1: Okay.
4: Dr. Raymond Adamasic, 54, probably would rather forget about the weekend that he was arrested. The Palm Bay family physician was at On Tap Bar as part of a pub crawl with other medical professionals. It was sort of a costume party, bar to bar, on a bus. You know, we've all been a part of these every...
1: In costume.
4: In costume, yes.
1: Okay.
4: But
1: and
4: there
1: apparently
4: were quite
1: it's my
4: a few people
1: yeah.
4: dressed as Captain America.
1: There was more than one Captain America
4: yes.
1: at the party.
4: All right. Yes.
1: Now, but if you could just slow down for 1 second. The first sentence you read, you said that... He was a doctor dressed up in a Captain America outfit with a burrito.
4: In his pants.
1: In his
4: yes.
1: pants. Now, I've got a question right there.
3: Yeah, uh-huh. What's that?
1: If he's Captain America, why would he have a burrito
3: Done.
1: In his pants?
3: Cucumber, burrito.
6: America?
3: Something.
4: Oh,
3: no,
4: is that
6: melting
4: one?
6: Pot.
4: He's not Captain Mexican?
1: Yes, he's
4: Captain
1: not
4: Mexico?
1: Captain Mexico.
3: That's not the point. I'm
1: what
3: sure
1: does Captain
3: just...
1: Mexico have in his pants? A hot dog? And Nobody. By the way... What superpowers does Captain Mexico have?
3: Amazing.
1: He's kind of like Invisible Man. Apparently he can cross borders without being seen.
4: Well, the problem with the burrito in his pants is that he was...
3: eating it?
4: No, asking women to touch it, Bob.
1: Ah.
4: And when one refused, he allegedly took out the burrito and groped her.
6: Was it in the front of his pants or in the back of his pants?
4: It was in the front, apparently.
6: Oh, okay, good.
1: No, I understand that there was a Wonder Woman there.
3: Yeah.
1: And by the way, I don't know, but I'm just guessing. I bet she had a taco in her pants.
4: Yeah, I bet you're right.
1: I'm just guessing.
4: And at the police station, he was allegedly trying to flush a joint down the toilet. They caught him doing that.
3: Oh, really?
4: Oh, yeah.
3: Man, sounds like he should have been Batman. He had a utility belt full of everything there.
4: Yeah.
3: Man. A burrito.
4: Here's a picture.
3: So was it,
4: here's a picture of the guy.
3: Was
4: Did
3: the
4: you
3: burrito,
4: see the picture?
3: I'm guessing, strictly to enhance the view
5: I believe Captain America recently passed away in his comics.
4: Yes, he did. In the comic book.
5: Yeah.
1: Oh, that's sad. So this guy.
5: Of course, he can come back, I think.
1: Couldn't get a cucumber wrapped in tinfoil like they do in Spinal Tap, you know.
3: I think he was
1: submarine sandwich.
3: It was a pub crawl. My guess is
1: I would have got a foot long.
3: My guess is were they in a Mexican pub at the time, or was
4: they were in the On Tap bar.
1: Okay. Mm-hmm.
4: No, I don't think there's anything about Mexican restaurants even mentioned.
3: Well, maybe the previous place had the tacos. I don't know.
1: Could be. So this guy was the. I guess the woman that...
3: Was it a hard taco
4: this
3: or
4: This was
3: a
4: my favorite
3: taco.
4: Part. There were so many cartoon characters in the bar at the time when police arrived. All Captain Americas were asked to step outside for a possible ID.
1: Captain America lineup.
7: All right, can I have your attention, please? All of you dressed as Captain America. Let's step outside.
1: Let's go.
3: This needs to be an episode of My Name is Earl. Or everything. You get all these guys dressed as Captain America. Yeah, the burrito is odd. The only thing I can think of is that there was a taco bar and he walked up and
1: who knows?
3: Made a burrito. Wouldn't the burrito be leaking?
1: He probably thought it would be funny.
3: Wouldn't it be leaking?
1: If I put a burrito in my pants and ask ladies if they'd like to eat my burrito.
3: Yeah. But it bothers me that Captain America has a burrito instead of something American like a hot dog. I was thinking about Captain Mexico and what a superpower would be.
4: Mm-hmm.
3: I think what it would be is Captain Mexico would give all the criminals such bad diarrhea that they could no longer commit a crime.
5: And here we are.
1: Here we are. That's so how it starts.
3: Oh, my God. It's Captain Mexico.
5: Back in Browntown.
3: I can't crack
1: and we're off and running.
3: My ass is turned into
1: oh, my God. It's
5: a
1: like a water faucet.
3: Soft serve ice cream machine.
1: Oh, my God.
3: Maybe we should turn that into an actual bit.
1: Maybe you should.
3: It's Captain Mexico.
4: Why don't you just call him Captain Diarrhea? Get right to the point.
3: Because it's funny because you go to Mexico.
4: No,
3: you get
4: it's
3: that,
4: not funny. You're talking about diarrhea.
3: That earth-shattering diarrhea.
1: What if you're in Brazil? You could get it in Brazil.
5: I think
1: Captain Diarrhea is a much better superhero.
3: I would
1: shy away from Captain Diarrhea.
5: How could he possibly help? Oh, there's a bank robbery. I'll go have diarrhea.
3: If there isn't a guy dressed as Captain Diarrhea in a TV commercial in the next couple of years, I'll be so disappointed.
4: Uh-huh. What is wrong with you?
3: Can you imagine?
1: They could use him as one of those, I guess, pills that have all the different side effects. May call in a liquid chili.
4: Oh, please,
1: his
4: nemesis, Tom, get out.
3: His nemesis, Montezuma's Revenge.
4: Chick's bandwagon now.
3: I'm sorry. Captain, I just think it's wrong for Captain America to have a burrito in his pants. That's
1: right. I agree.
3: And this guy's a physician?
4: Yeah, family physician. Ooh. And he looks pretty handsome according to this picture.
5: He's wearing a mask.
1: Isn't he wearing a mask?
5: I thought he was.
3: So what was he arrested for? Just having a burrito in his pants?
1: No, so he
4: for groping some woman and
1: forced
4: then
1: a lady to
4: feel
1: it. He had
4: a joint that they found on him in.
1: They didn't know that till they got to the police station.
4: Yeah.
3: So he was arrested though because he asked some woman to touch the burrito in his pants.
4: He still stopped to pose for pictures on his way out of jail.
1: Hey, how you doing?
4: Yes.
1: On his way out of jail?
4: Yes.
3: I kind of like this guy.
4: Once he got out of jail, he still stopped to pose for pictures on the way out. Here, I think that's where this one came from. Because look, he's standing in what looks like in a parking garage or
1: something. Hey, how you doing? Sure.
3: Is he cuffed? His right hands there. Are behind his back.
4: Well, I don't know if he's cuffed or not. You could assume maybe he is. I don't know.
5: He's showing off his burrito. Yeah. Put
1: is
5: your
1: the
5: hands
1: burrito gone?
4: I don't think the burrito's in his pants anymore.
1: Okay.
3: But these are just allegations.
4: If it is, he picked a small burrito.
3: Oh, poor net. Now that's sad.
1: That's a taquito.
4: A taquito, yeah.
5: Now we know why.
3: And this is why he had to act this way.
1: A burrito as big as your head.
3: Can't win.
4: Yeah, if his burrito was as big as his head, he wouldn't have to put
3: Spends
4: a fake one in there.
3: All those years in medical school, helping his fellow man. Guy goes to one party, has a couple drinks, and now this.
1: My guess is it's not as his first time, you know.
3: Well, who's to say?
1: I'm guessing.
3: All I know is that
4: he has a nice tan.
3: This man is the genesis of Captain Diary. Hey, Mark, did you hear about the new superhero?
1: Hey, did you hear about that, Mark?
3: Captain Diarrhea.
1: Captain Diarrhea.
3: Gives criminals such bad diarrhea they can no longer commit crime.
5: Uh-huh. Oh, I thought he had the diarrhea.
1: No.
5: Oh.
1: Mark, do you have a burrito
5: in
1: your pants?
5: He shows up
3: and the criminals, he makes them drink the water. And then they get such bad diarrhea, they go, you couldn't commit a major crime if you had terrible diarrhea.
5: No, that's
3: diarrhea.
5: Good. That's funny. Yeah, great. Keep going.
4: Look at the break.
1: I know. He is so happy with himself.
5: He never laughs like that during my sports.
1: Well, the perpetrators were trying to rob the bank when suddenly they were all doubled over with cramps and unable to continue. Yeah, okay, we're going to take a short break and come back. We have more great news stories. I'm not sure if anything as good as Captain America. But Christy, do you have the...
4: I'm not talking to you anymore.
1: Okay.
6: Good.
8: All right.
1: Do you
4: what does he say?
1: Do you have the guy who went into the restaurant and sliced off his...
4: Yes.
8: I heard about that.
4: Yes, I have that.
1: Okay.
6: Then you go to the bathroom. And
8: I never got the explanation
6: business.
8: On why.
4: He probably had diarrhea, though.
1: Yeah. We'll come back.
8: Maybe
1: with
8: that's
1: that.
8: Why.
5: When you're sliding into home and your pants are full of foam.
8: Diarrhea.
5: Diarrhea.
1: We'll be right back. 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
6: Hello, everyone. I'm Chick McGee, and this is my first song.

ladies digging my rap. Well, this is where we break it down. Oh, no, that's the next song, isn't it? You know, speaking of nasty stuff, I've never had a problem in that area. Everyone out there, put your hands together, ladies and gentlemen.

0: Nasty. Thank you.
1: Morris, check.
2: What? Okay, now that we're grooving, how do we stop?

0: And Jesus said, take this bread and eat it. It is my body. And the disciples said, Jesus, we're all on low-carb diet. We appreciate you dying for our sins, but we're all trying to slim down a little bit. We want to look good in the painting.
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2: Writer's block, writer's block, writer's block, that's what I've got. You think I'm kidding, but I'm not. I've got writer's block.
3: Yes, he's got writer's block.
2: Writer's block, yes, I know. This is where the joke should go. Is there a joke there?
3: Nope.
2: I've got writer's block.

0: writer's block. It's not fair. I'm sitting in my lucky chair. I can't find money anywhere because I've got writer's block.
1: Yes, he's got writer's block.
0: Toot a horn. Ring a bell. Toot a horn again. I can't write a joke.
1: You sure can't write a joke.
0: Writer's block, writer's block. That's my song, that's all I've got. And you weren't getting diddly squat because you really messed up this year. I stole that line, yeah, it's not mine because I have writer's block.

0: We have music block. Yeah. Yay.
1: Bob and Tom.
2: They're yucky and they look nasty and they stink.
1: Sanitized for your protection.
3: Good morning. This is the Bob and Tom Show. How are you? Oh. Tom is on vacation. He'll be back tomorrow. There's a nice picture of Tom on the website of he and his daughter, Lucy, enjoying a little snow skiing in Colorado. So I'm guessing he'll hit the old airplane today and come on back.
4: I think he's actually flying home right now, believe it or not.
5: Is he really?
4: That's what I heard.
3: Okay.
4: Anyway, we've been on the phones all morning about a story that you know that you could tell us that we will never forget.
3: Mm-hmm.
4: And this has kind of morphed into, it was first vacuum cleaners, and now it's long hair.
3: Good morning, Bob and Tom Show.
6: Good morning.
3: Hi, who's this?
6: This is Jason.
3: Jason, where are you from?
6: Elkhart, Indiana.
3: Okay.
4: Right, Jason, what's up?
6: Okay, well, I was working on my car, and the engine was running, and I leaned over. I had very long hair in the front at the time, and I got my hair caught in the alternator belt, and it ripped my head down into the engine block.
3: Oh, no.
6: A bloody nose later, and a few inches of hair off the front, and I was...
3: Oh, my God. You know, you're the reason they put that protector around the fan. You know? Oh, wow. Can you imagine? Oh my God. Oh, well,
6: I definitely, the next day, got the front of my hair cut and went to the mullet look. This was in the 80s, so it was appropriate.
5: Uh-huh.
3: And believe it or not, Jason's the one who invented the mullet.
4: And now you know the rest of the story.
3: Thanks for calling.
4: Thank you, Jason.
3: Oh, wow.
4: My hair got caught in the alternator
3: belt. Oh, my God.
4: Wow.
3: Man, that would hurt.
4: You got some pretty long hair, Christy. You've ever gotten your hair caught in anything?
5: My hair dryer once.
4: Say a belt buckle or anything?
3: Your hair dryer, that happens to. Hair dryer.
5: Yeah, and the hair dryer. And the blow dryer in the back, you know, it kind of sucks it in there.
3: Oh.
4: Mm-hmm. Mm-hmm.
5: No, I have not gotten my hair caught in a belt buckle.
4: Jeez. I just asked you. I think we have another call, Bob.
3: Morning, Bob and Tom Show.
7: Hey, man, this is Donnie Baker.
3: Hey, Donnie.
7: That's true, that can happen. When I was a little boy and stuff, I seen this streaker running through the mall.
3: Uh-huh.
7: He got his pub stuck in the escalator.
4: No way.
7: I had to take it apart, chick. Yeah, it took like 5 guys. It was a union job. It took him like 6 days to get him free and stuff.
4: Really?
7: His family had to bring him water and stuff. Yeah, we had to use the elevator every time we go up to Dillard's. It sucks.
3: I gotta
7: go.
4: All right, Donnie.
3: Thanks, Donnie. Oh, my God.
5: Let's change the mode, shall
4: we? Yes.
3: Good idea.
5: 3 German police officers faced disciplinary action after lifting their kilts at a dress party while wearing nothing underneath. The 3 were drunk, wore kilts, then started to squabble with some colleagues.
4: Squabble.
5: One thing led to another, and they started lifting their kilts over and over again to show their all, back and front.
3: See, I Yikes. Did that when we were in Scotland. I wore a kilt, and I figured I'd moon everyone to prove that I was actually wearing the kilt the proper way.
5: Uh-huh. Right.
3: And I didn't realize that when I mooned it, that the whole fruit cocktail,
4: the whole fruit bowl?
5: Basket,
4: fruit bowl,
5: whatever all right it there. Is. Yeah. Yeah.
3: I didn't know until I saw the picture.
4: It's the fruit bowl.
3: Mm-hmm.
4: When you get the whole thing, it's called the fruit bowl or the Len Barker.
5: Mm-hmm. Is it?
4: Former pitcher for the Cleveland Indians.
5: Some people at the party didn't exactly appreciate their little show.
4: The Len Barker is when you can see all the way to the top of his head.
5: They complained to police, and now the 3 will face disciplinary actions.
3: Wow.
5: The free lingerie show is over. No more live models in the window of a shop in Augusta, Maine. The store owner, Felicia Stockford, says she's decided to pull the plug after one of her models started getting harassing calls on her cell phone. Stockford started using the live models last fall, shortly after her shop, Spellbound, opened. Some in the community protested against the live lingerie modeling. Others said it would bring people to the downtown shopping district.
3: I bet it did.
5: Yeah, well, she's moving her store, I think, to another city, possibly.
3: So how long did they have to sit in the window in their underwear? Would you see them at lunchtime sitting there having a McDonald's burger while they're underwear?
4: I think possibly when they're on their lunch break, they could come out of the window.
3: Where do you go?
5: Yeah.
3: Where do you go in lingerie for a lunch break?
4: I don't know.
5: This fabulous magazine.
4: I'm not proud of the fact I used to host a thing called Lingerie Lunch.
5: Mm-hmm.
3: Those were a blast.
4: Local restaurant where they would, tavern / restaurant, they would have the ladies.
3: A lot of guys would show up. They'd watch the gals.
4: On
3: and then
4: the bar.
3: The whole point was the guys would order the lingerie for their gals.
4: Everything you see is for sale.
3: Mm-hmm. Yeah.
4: And in some cases, including the mob.
5: That's another story.
4: That was a party.
5: We received this fabulous magazine here at the Frigamall building called The Week.
3: I love that magazine.
5: And in on page 31 of the current issue of The Week, they have the best expensive lingerie, Bob.
3: Oh,
4: really?
3: Yeah.
5: There is one outfit in here that's worth $750 for...
3: For what?
5: For this little thing right here.
4: What is it, made out of panda pelts or something? What the hell is it?
3: $750. Well, I've seen
5: $750.
3: Was it the Neiman Marcus catalog?
5: Or the Victoria's Secret one with the diamond bra? Is that...
3: I think Neiman Marcus had it first, and it was like $1 million diamond studded bra top.
5: Yeah. Victoria's Secret's known for doing that every year too. But
3: yeah, but this is the most expensive lingerie.
5: The best of the most expensive lingerie, according to their consumer people, I guess. I don't know.
3: You take a look at these things.
4: Would it kill a model to smile in a picture? Would that kill someone?
3: Chick, wouldn't it be worth $750 to see that on your bedroom floor?
5: $750?
3: Well, I think my wife would look great in
5: that. Well, of course, but I mean, I think you could get something very similar at Walmart and wouldn't know the difference, would you?
4: Yes, I'm here modeling this lingerie.
3: I guess you're right.
4: I just threw up backstage. And, here I am, I weigh 84 pounds.
3: I wasn't talking about the model.
4: Oh.
5: You're looking at the clothes, aren't you?
3: Yeah, she's a bit thin.
4: Well, look at that one in the middle in the purple. My God.
3: she looks like a mannequin.
4: She looks like a pole. No shape, nothing.
3: A lady with a little meat on her bones.
4: Yeah.
3: You know, come on.
4: A little junk in the trunk. What's she going to do with all that junk? All that junk inside that trunk. I'm going to get you drunk.
3: What else you got, Christine?
5: A man who's been in a London hospital for almost 3 years, despite needing no medical treatment or care, has been ordered to leave by the High Court.
3: What's he doing? Is he there for the food?
5: The 72-year-old, referred to as Mr. X, was given 14 days to leave the Finchley Memorial Hospital. He was also ordered to pay $19,000 to cover the cost of eviction attempts. The man was admitted with mobility problems in December 2002. Well, he just needed a rascal, but has not needed medical care since May 2003. A lawyer for the hospital said the court action had been launched as a last resort after the man's repeated refusals to leave. Well, think about it.
3: Let me ask you this. What's the yearly on staying in a hotel or in a hospital? How much would it cost you to stay there for a year?
5: Yeah.
4: It's going to be a little pricey.
3: Wow. Okay.
4: Yikes.
5: Yeah, I would think. And here's something you should never do while drinking. Play with your alligator.
4: Yes. Darn right. It's just common sense.
3: Well, how come?
4: I don't know. Let's get Wally out.
5: A Russian was attacked by his pet alligator after he tried to show off to friends at a party by feeding it sausages. Anton Kortsova.
4: Anybody got anything shaped like a penis we can feed? Anybody?
5: Who's 35, kept his alligator in a cage in his office in Moscow. But after drinking with colleagues at an office party, decided to show them how much his pet loved him and opened the cage to feed the animal by hand.
4: Yes.
3: Yeah.
5: He is normally fed by placing the food through the bars of his cage, but this time I wanted to give him a bit of freedom and I held out some sausages for him to take from my hand.
4: Yes.
5: The animal turned on its owner and clamped its huge jaws down on his hand. Friends managed to hit the alligator with chairs. Shocking the animal into releasing Skortsova's hand.
4: This is the worst party I've ever been to.
3: I went to this party, man, and I got crock blocked.
4: So they're all standing around with chairs.
5: With chairs.
4: The alligator's got the guy's hand in his mouth, and they're beating this alligator with Samsonites.
5: They shocked the animal into releasing the guy's hand. He was taken to a hospital where doctors treated his lacerations and gave him a tetanus shot. According to a hospital spokesman, he's lucky to be alive.
3: Oh, my God.
4: You know why the alligator bit his hand?
5: Because he's an
4: alligator. That's an alligator.
3: I have a phone call.
4: I don't
3: good morning,
4: that.
3: Bob and Tom Show.
8: Oh, hi, fellas. Herm Johnson.
4: Oh, no.
3: Hi, Herm.
4: You've got an alligator story, don't you, Herm?
8: Yeah, I sure do. First of all, I've got to apologize to you for Marguerite calling in a while ago about her falling on her butt and peeing on the deck like that.
3: Yeah, well, that happens.
8: I know, it was awful. Yeah, Marguerite and I were playing Parcheesi back in the Florida room a couple of years ago, and our granddaughter Susie, we put her in the backyard to play.
3: Yeah.
8: And 'cause she was, you know, chattering a little too much and was getting on Grandpa's nerves.
4: Yeah. Sure she was.
8: Well, I had ran out of Jack Daniels earlier, so anyway, she was out there and we gave her the jart set to play with, and she was in the backyard, and we live on a canal. The mobile home park is on a canal.
3: Yeah.
8: And oh golly, you know, talking about alligators, they're crafty.
5: Yeah.
8: It came up off the shore real fast, and we were watching it. We were like, uh-oh, this isn't going to be good. And it it bit her right in the left leg, and it took her left foot plumb off.
3: Oh, my God.
4: Bit her foot off, Bob.
8: Completely off. It was just horrible.
3: That's sad.
8: Well, it was pretty sad, except there's always, you know, a silver lining, Bob.
3: Oh, there is?
8: Well, earlier in the day, she had lost her left shoe. So it all evened out there. She didn't need a
4: problem solved.
3: Didn't need the left
8: problem
3: shoe anymore.
8: Solved, right there.
4: There you go.
3: How about that?
8: Heartwarming
3: story.
8: The Eggman's up there.
4: All right.
3: Bye.
4: Cuckoo.
3: Bye, Herm. All right. We're going to take a break and come back. This is The Bob and Tom Show.
9: They don't say we didn't warn you. There's laughter ahead.
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3: We can't go anymore.
10: Holy
4: That's
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I'm trophy wife Barbie. 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

0: Trophy Wife Barbie from Bob and Tom Toy Company. 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
1: Bye-bye.
2: So, Louis, a college man?
3: Yeah. I grew up in California, and I grew up in college. I came up in a, no. I went to Berkeley out on the West Coast.
2: Been there, yeah. Did you graduate?
3: Yeah, I managed to graduate and everything.
2: What was your degree in?
3: Development studies, like third world political economy. Really great, starving people. It's great for jokes and stuff.
2: Yeah,
3: like that.
2: Hey, really... your parents probably shelled out a lot of dough for you to go to Berkeley, and then
3: yeah, and they're...
2: hey, after spending a couple hundred grand, now you're going to go to make $200 a week doing open mic nights at the Chuckle Hut in San Francisco.
3: They're actually pretty supportive. I think they're just happy I didn't come back a hippie from there. You know, I think they're just happy that I didn't freak out and become a weird hippie. There's all sorts of weird hippies and weird things going out there. Mm-hmm. I had a roommate who was a hippie for a while, and I mean, they're just really annoying. They like, she insisted everything she bought was organic.
4: She actually used.
3: I don't know if you've seen this. She didn't even use like a regular deodorant. She used a crystal.
5: Yeah.
3: For deodorant.
4: What?
5: Yes.
3: Yeah. Yeah. You know how it works? It doesn't. Okay. She just stunk. Well, Crystal didn't summon some kind of B.O. fairy who magically made her pit smell like rainbows. She was a vegetarian who magically smelled like chili dogs. It was disgusting, and it made me kind of hungry. And
6: I was going to say, I like a good chili dog. Yeah. But the crystal, is that a rock?
4: Oh,
6: like,
4: yeah.
6: A crystal?
4: Yeah,
6: you put it under your
5: rock.
6: Arm?
5: Yeah, you rub it under your arms.
4: Yeah. Rub it under your arms. You smell like a unicorn that's rolled around in its own feces.
6: Are you blanking me?
7: I have a sexual fantasy associated with the earthquake.
6: Go.
7: All right, woke chick up.
6: Uh-huh.
7: In my fantasy, I am making love to this woman.
6: Yeah.
7: And then all of a sudden, she feels the earth move beneath her.
4: Ah, yes.
7: And then she rolls over on top of me and shields me from debris. Safety first, everybody. Safety first.
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9: Want to give it a try?
10: No. Yeah, I guess so.
12: All right.
9: Okay, then. First, put the cigarette butt between your lips.
12: Okay, okay.
9: Then I'm going to count to three and plug the other end into this outlet.
12: Hang on a minute.
9: Are you ready for the thrilling butt plug sensation? One.
12: I don't know about this.
9: Two.
12: Hang on, I changed my mind.
9: Three. No. There. Isn't that great? Your hair may be smoking, but you're not.
12: Crazy son of a bitch, you burned my mouth.
9: Don't worry. 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
12: Orifice?
9: Here, let me just give this a little shove and one, two, three. Well, what do you think?
10: I think I need a cigarette.
9: The butt plug from Bob and Tom Laboratories. The butt plug is dishwasher safe and comes with a lovely vinyl carrying case.
4: Oh.
9: Don't leave home without your butt plug.
11: Get a butt plug. Butt plug will get you off.
9: Bob and Tom.
13: Five.
4: Four, three, two, one.
9: They put the F in professional.
14: It's time for one of our favorite, I'm told.
5: Well, not yet.
14: We're waiting to hook up with her.
2: We'd like to do some love counseling with Sexy Time. Speaking of Sexy Time, we had an interesting news story this

0: was
1: 10 p.m. on Saturday evening.
2: Sex. Bogus. Hack. Cliche. Been done.
3: Sex. Really?
4: Natalie, what do you think?
1: What do I...
5: Me?
4: Yeah.
5: I think either you get it in before Jeopardy during the week, or maybe you, you know, have dinner, do it, then get on with your evening. So you still have stuff to do.
6: Now, you, but you don't have kids.
5: Yeah, I mean, that should be, so it can be anytime.
6: Right.
5: It could be like, you know, when I go home later at 3 p.m.
3: But before Jeopardy.
5: I'm really into Jeopardy. We're both into Jeopardy, and we both enjoy it.
1: Oh.
3: So does he ever get the daily double?
5: He always wins.
3: No, I didn't mean in Jeopardy. I meant
6: euphemistically.
3: Yes, as many in the, you know, comes home for lunch.
1: So you do it with the sun up?
5: Oh, yeah, why not?
7: I love that.
6: That's so funny, Chrissy.
3: I like stuff. I love that.
7: My favorite thing, I was going to go out for ramen one time. And ramen, you get the broth belly, you're shaking when you're moving around. I go, hey, how about we hook up before the date? Because it was already like a third or a fourth date. It was the best. You hook up and you show up to the ramen restaurant. You're hungry. You're ready to go. Get one of those marble sodas. Ah, it's the, just the
1: what
7: best.
1: What is a marble soda? Oh, the
7: it's got a little you pop
1: thing.
7: It down there.
1: Oh, that, yeah.
8: Did you guys forget what Jessica Hooker said one day on the show? What? You get it done in the morning before somebody can say something stupid.
6: That's right, yeah.
8: You ruin the whole day.
3: That's true.
8: Remember that?
3: Oh, yes.
1: Yeah, no. But with our hours, we can't do it in the morning. It's
8: well, middle. That's why I offer middle of the night, 3 o'clock. Go back to sleep for a little bit. Come in.
3: Yeah. It's time to check in with Allie Breen, speaking of sexy time.
1: Oh, Allie's not at home.
8: And, you're in a funeral home. No. That's nice. Yeah, that's where the casket goes, back there, the curtains. Yeah.
3: Where are you?
6: Yes, hotels.
1: Hotel.
9: I'm in Cape Cod.
8: It's lovely there in Cape Cod.
3: Allie, to bring you
9: it
3: up.
9: It does have like a funeral home. Homework. Look.
3: To bring you up to speed, that we had a survey that was done indicating that the average American, their sexy time is, what was it, 10
1: p.m. on a Saturday evening.
3: 10 p.m. Saturday evening.
1: Well, she'd be working. She couldn't do
3: that. Yeah, you're probably on stage.
9: Yeah.
8: It never stopped her before, Tom.
3: Okay. Well, tell you, if you do that as part of your show, you'll make the paper at least once.
9: Yeah, I'll get a whole bunch of attention. That might be a way to shoot to the top.
3: Well, you think the Hawk Tua girl got a lot of attention. You'll do really well. Allie Breen is a stand-up comedian and world traveler, lady who rides horses, and does remodeling, and is also on OnlyFans at A-L-L-I-B. You'll also find her on social media at A-L-L-I-B-R-E-E-N, and Ms. Breen is our consultant in the world of sexy time. And you look like, is that a velour shirt you're wearing right now?
9: No, that's what Jason thought. I was in like a Hugh Hefner robe. Like, I'm not there yet.
3: Does that have a...
9: No, it's just a hoodie.
3: Does that zip all the way down?
6: You pervert.
9: It's all the way up and all the way down, yeah.
3: Is that zips all the way down to your waist?
8: That's the way zippers work, Tom.
1: Yeah.
3: No, you've got the quarter zip. You wear those
9: like
3: all the time.
9: It's like a little Red Riding Hood.
6: Hey, just show him your boobs. That's what he's asking.
3: No, when you put the hood on, there's someone who's going to freeze frame you with that hood and clean their computer.
1: Stop.
3: Okay.
6: The better to eat you with.
3: Thank you, Josh. The better you're going to eat me just like the wolf said or whatever.
8: The book.
3: Just what the book said, sorry. As you can see, our show, as usual, off the rails.
9: Uh-huh. Yep, as always.
1: When
9: I love it that way.
1: When do you feel sexiest, Allie? What's the sexiest time or day for you?
9: I would say evenings. I mean, I don't know. Yeah, I would say evenings for sure. I'm not a morning sex person. Everyone's got bad breath and you've just woken up and ugh.
3: Everyone, how many people are there?
6: Yeah. fellas, chew some gum.
3: Hey, for God's sake, this train ain't leaving the station till it gets dark.
9: I think after dinner.
3: But I mean, Allie, you have an unusual job. Willie, same deal. You guys are on stage at whatever, 10 or 11 o'clock at night. Doesn't it take you a while to kind of wind down after you're done? You don't want to, right?
6: Yeah.
9: I mean, I stay up late, so it can be past midnight and I'm still good to go, I guess. You know, I don't know.
3: Willie, don't you have a
9: weekday? Maybe a little earlier would work better, though.
3: But you get off stage, aren't you kind of buzzing for a couple hours?
7: Yeah, but usually when I get off, when I'm on stage, I'm talking about how I'm a loser and my penis is small.
1: Oh,
7: no one like wants to hook up with me after a show. That's when I go back to the hotel. I got on the pizza bed, watch a little bit of Friends. That's
1: All
7: when
1: right.
3: I see. I see.
9: the pizza bed.

0: when you got
1: the
0: two
1: designation.
0: When you get the two queens, Allie, you have one for sleeping, one for pizza. Party time.
2: I didn't know that.
0: Wipe your face with a pillow. Do whatever you want to do. It's a pizza bed. That's why they make it.
3: All bets are off. It's hotel.
2: Oh. I'm not sure.
3: You can crap in the corner if you want.
2: I'm not sure if Willie's my son. I hate eating in bed.
0: Well, no, but you're not going to sleep in this bed. That's the whole thing.
4: Two beds, yeah.
0: It's not for sleeping at all. This is not a sleep bed.
5: Okay. It's a cushy table.
0: Yeah, it's the best.
2: I also don't approve of eating in hotel rooms.
6: Oh, my God.
1: That's the crazy
6: one. Or eating outside.
1: That's insane, Tom.
2: No, eating outside, oh boy, now we can enjoy the heat, the humidity, and flies. I'm sorry. It is sexy time and time for some sexy talk. What have you got over there, Allie, from a letter standpoint?
1: Dear Allie, my husband and I had a small destination wedding, so we had a big party at our house when we got back for all of our friends and family to attend. One of my best friends got really drunk and was rude to my husband all night, and then he said that she tried to make out with him when he had to put her out in an Uber. She denies it, but why would he make that up? They're each saying, well, the other probably has a secret crush on them, and the whole thing is crazy. What should I do?
7: The guy's the one telling the truth.
2: Yeah.
6: Why would you say that? Just because you're a guy?
7: Because women lie.
5: She was drunk.
3: I will tell you, that there's nothing worse or angrier than a woman who's flirting and you don't flirt
7: back. Yeah. That's the thing here.
3: She will rip your head off.
7: A guy would go, you know what? I acted stupid. This woman is lying her way.
3: Yeah. Mm-hmm.
2: And drunk.
6: Or she's so drunk she doesn't even remember doing something like that.
5: Wow. Someone's being nice to me. He must love me. Mm-hmm. Yeah. She's probably the
7: You got to take your husband's side on this. Mm-hmm. Even if it was just the rude part, let alone, though, trying to make out with him.
6: Yeah.
1: Yeah. She had to see the rude part, too. It's not like that's happening behind closed doors, I would think.
7: Right.
2: Yeah, and at their wedding party, that's even more weird.
7: If your husband had a crush on her, why would he say anything to you?
6: Yeah, he would not.
7: No, exactly.
3: No, he would have just banged her and put her in the Uber, right?
7: Yeah.
2: It depends what time it is.
7: Your friend is lying.
2: If it was before 10 o'clock, he's not going to do it. Okay. Well.
3: And your friend might want to get in a program. Okay.
6: Okay.
2: Yeah. Okay.
1: That's a crazy move. Or maybe the friend should be like, well, I was just testing his love for you and wanted to make sure he was going to turn me down for
3: Thanks, his Tiff.
1: New wife.
3: Yeah.
2: Okay. Well, let's move on. Friend. Once again, you can reach Allie Breen, Allibreen on your favorite social media package, whatever it's called. Okay. Back to you, Allie.
1: Dear Allie, I've been divorced for 5 years and just got remarried. I have two kids with my ex, and everyone's on really good terms. We've always celebrated Christmas and birthdays together, and I was planning on inviting my ex to the wedding, but my fiance doesn't want me to. My ex is still pretty much family to me, and there's nothing romantic there, and I don't want things to be tense moving forward. Should I push for it, or should I just let my new husband have his way?
2: This is a classic. This is a classic Ann Landers.
6: No.
2: She should not invite her to the wedding.
6: Invite him to the wedding.
2: Whatever.
6: It depends. I don't know how old her kids are, but I think it's really important for the kids to see that it's okay. I'm getting a new dad, but I still have my old dad, and we all are together.
7: I agree with Christy.
6: I think it's important that he's there.
3: Would it be okay for the new groom when he's married to stick out his tongue at the old husband? Is that okay?
7: Yes.
3: If that's okay, then I think he could be invited.
2: He can whip it out and compare sizes.
7: I think that's important for the kids to know who's bigger.
3: Especially the kids. If not the kids, who? Why do we do this segment?
8: He says he's a grower, not a shower.
2: Shut up,
6: Billy. If they're older kids, then maybe.
2: No, it's not. This is your time,
3: This is all very European. Get used to it.
0: I'm with Christy on this. And the thing is, as you're getting married, you want to be dancing with your husbands. You have a free babysitter for
7: that's exactly another good point.
0: And then when the party turns up, have him take the kids home.
7: Right.
0: You can spend the time with your new husband.
6: Yeah.
7: Right.
6: No, I think she should push it. She should get the,
7: Don't even marry this non-confident guy. I'm so tired of non-confident guys. Is it because society keeps telling us we should be wrong for being men?
3: Is that what's going on?
6: Maybe.
3: No, you know what I'm tired of?
7: I'm tired of being told I can't be masculine.
3: I'm tired of an overly confident guy.
2: No, they're not saying you're not allowed to be masculine. They're saying you're not masculine.
7: Oh, that's what's happening?
3: Yeah. That's what's happening. Okay, it's a misunderstanding.
2: There's a subtle distinction there.
7: I misunderstood.
2: Yeah, you're just a giant pussy, and then
7: We're not talking about there's an attack on men in this society. I'm about to cuss. There really is.
6: You know, I'm kind of on your side here, Josh.
7: I'm sick of it.
2: We used to have it all and we want it back. Is that what?
7: No, well, we're better at it.
1: I think this guy might think he's being manly by saying don't invite your ex. I think he might be like, I'm the big man. Don't invite your ex around.
7: But that's cowardice in disguise. That's cowardice in disguise. He's being a wuss.
0: Mm-hmm. And it's the ex is being invited because you guys have the kids. It's not like you just want to chill with your ex at your wedding.
6: If there were no kids involved, there would be, this would not
1: no
6: be
1: question.
6: A point.
0: It's not like, hey, let's invite Logan. He's fun on the dance floor.
6: Right.
0: He's going to get it going when they play Mr. Brightside.
7: You fight for this. Your fiance's a puss, and you need to train him
1: out.
7: That he can get his way.
6: Mm-hmm. All right. Next.
5: It's a great start to the marriage.
7: The weakness of American men now. I can't take it.
2: Next.
7: Don't women want strong men?
1: Yes.
7: I don't get
3: Once
7: it.
3: Once again, why? Why do we do this segment again?
2: I'm sorry.
6: A lot of women do want strong
1: men. Because we're helping so much, Chick. Uh-huh. Dear Allie, my fiance and I were having dinner at a nice restaurant when a girl, who I guess was a former girlfriend, came up to him to say hi.
7: Oh, yeah,
1: he got
7: baby.
1: Super flustered. Woo! And then he introduced me as his friend.
7: Oh.
1: I reintroduced myself as his fiance.
6: Oh,
1: she then looked back at him and said, oh, congratulations, and then walked away. I got really mad, and he says he was just caught off guard, and I'm wondering how big of a flag this is. What do you guys think?
5: That's a red flag hardcore, right? Yeah. Who says this is my friend that you're engaged to?
0: This is like a flag outside of a Bucky's. This is a huge flag.
3: Josh wants him to pull out an automatic weapon and clear the restaurant.
7: No, again, we're dealing with a non-man. yes, this is my fiance, you confidently state.
0: Yeah. Mm-hmm.
7: That's what's supposed to happen.
2: Now, here's a list of here's a list of
0: Josh
2: things.
0: Died.
2: Here's a list of things she allows me to do that you didn't, and now you know why you're walking away by yourself.
0: Yeah, the use of the word friend implies that maybe you could still be seeing this person.
6: Right.
0: Like, oh, you don't want to throw off the scent or whatever. Yeah, you say this is my fiance.
5: Trying to avoid conflict like a baby.
7: Right.
5: Just man up.
7: Now, Pat, I think, Pat, you know, you can get flustered in situations like that.
4: Yes, make mistakes.
7: So I do get it. It was a weird, awkward thing, and he got a little flustered. Yeah, but real men don't get flustered.
0: Never. Not.
2: Yeah, they do. Are these chapter titles that when it gets quiet and you shout out these declarations?
7: Right.
2: Chapter 7, real men don't get flustered. By the way, Josh is single.
7: As I've been flustered this whole time.
1: Josh will be the new Andrew Tate soon. That's going to be great.
7: Oh, I don't know who that is, but...
0: He's a lot. It sounds like a chapter in a Steve Harvey book, you know?
6: Yeah.
0: Real men don't get flustered.
2: Yes. Allie, one more time. What do we got?
1: Dear Allie, my husband was out playing golf with a friend, and he almost was giddy telling my husband about an affair he's having. Him and his wife had stopped having sex years ago, so this is giving him new life, I guess. I'm fairly good friends with his wife, and I'm feeling guilty knowing and not telling her, and I'm also upset that my husband was basically supportive of this. Should I tell her, and should I be worried now about my husband?
6: Don't tell her. You don't want to get involved in
7: and
6: that.
7: And no, shouldn't be worried about your husband.
6: And don't worry about your husband. He's just living vicariously through his buddy.
3: Believe me, there's no accounting for the taste of your friend.
7: right.
3: Doesn't reflect on you.
7: Right.
6: I mean,
5: you can always hang out with her and just try to, find out some things and then encourage her to go out there and find something different. You know, maybe she's unhappy.
1: Oh, yeah.
5: She wants to experiment.
7: Allsman's wrong here, but...
5: Maybe she's at home dried up, like, come on, I'm desperate here. Anything.
2: Apparently she stopped giving it up from the letter.
6: She probably knows anyway. It's
2: you don't want to get into this. You don't want to
1: actually. That's true. You don't know what people's arrangements are. Right. You never know.
0: Thing, why is your husband telling you this?
6: That's another thing.
0: That's kind of weird, right?
7: Oh, okay. I got the impression that she was there while these two were talking.
0: Mm-mm. Can I tell you something? So sexist, I could never... I just, in this story, I was like, she wouldn't be golfing with the boys.
7: Oh, no, I don't know that they're golfing together.
2: I would assume you would have said that, Josh. Men golf by themselves.
6: No women.
0: Yeah, my brain was being funny declaration. Quite sexist there. My bad. Yeah, maybe she is golfing with him. I don't know.
6: He might have come home and told her about it.
2: Yeah, that's what it sounds like.
1: That's what I thought. Yeah.
0: I feel like
1: married couples just tell each other without thinking that it's going to be an issue. I would think that it just would end with your husband or wife.
5: Right. Yeah. But she shouldn't be worried, right? Because he was honest with her and goes, yeah, I guess he's cheating. But
7: why would he tell her?
5: But
2: it probably came up naturally in conversation.
6: Hmm. Really?
2: Yeah.
6: How does that come up?
2: Well, he goes, oh, is that a gimme? Because, it's based on the length of the male member. By the way, that's a pretty big hole. Hey, speaking of which.
7: I told you about that.
2: I haven't had any access to Zelda lately, so.
3: Where are my Zeldas at?
1: Yeah, like if you're in a marriage that's a long time marriage, I feel like when you come home with good gossip, that's exciting to tell your spouse, I would think.
6: Yeah, you're right.
2: Oh, so that's a good point. That's actually kind of an interesting point you're making. So you're saying because their marriage is so good, he's confident saying, hey, by the way, Lloyd's...
1: He's like, listen to this, dude. Yeah, exactly.
6: It does give him something new to talk about.
2: Okay, well, I think we've solved a lot of problems today.
3: Yeah.
1: Killing it.
2: Problem one, why is Josh single?
6: It's okay to be a man.
7: Confident men stay single. Real men don't need anyone.
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3: Hello.
2: With us in the studio, we have comedian Bobcat Goldthwait. Bob is lately been spending most of his time behind the camera as a director of television with the Jimmy Kimmel Show and a film director. He's got a new movie out we've been talking about this morning called Sleeping Dogs Lie. We have a link to it on our website. Before we get back to Bob, I wanted to read this. This is a great new news story I just discovered. BBC children's show.
3: Mm-hmm. Yeah. Oh, there, I saw this.
2: There's a character named CBeebies.
3: Yeah.
2: Letter C, B-E-E-B.
3: Mm-hmm.
2: I guess CBeebies is the network. I'm sorry. The character is Mr. Tumble.
3: Mm-hmm.
2: And he does a special greeting to the little kids who might be
3: hearing impaired.
2: Hearing impaired.
4: Oh, no.
2: Jamie Miller, who works for the Royal National Institute for the Deaf, said he was stunned when he watched the show Something Special with his daughter, Kate, who is 5.
5: Yeah.
2: Apparently, the sign that is made with the hands for the word happy.
5: Yeah. Mm-hmm.
2: And the signs for the F word.
5: Yeah.
2: As in actively doing that are quite similar.
3: Oh, really? And the Mr.
5: Mr. Tumbles didn't know the difference?
2: Mr. Tumble made the wrong sign.
3: Ooh.
4: I'm so hot
3: hey,
4: right
3: kids.
4: Now.
2: apparently, there's a different British version than the other sign language, so I bet the kids got a big...
3: Well, maybe their hands have a bit of an accent also, yeah. though.
4: Now, yeah, see, maybe it's a regionalized, like a southern accent, English accent.
2: Now, I know a couple. There's the one where you take your tongue and you stick it in your cheek.
3: Mm-hmm. I don't believe that's part of the actual moving, sign language.
2: While moving your left hand as if you have a hose on it.
4: Right.
2: Christy, you ever seen that one?
5: Never.
3: That's always
4: well,
3: that,
4: and
3: that's
4: then there's the one where
3: one.
4: You put the peace sign in front of your mouth and then you stick your tongue through the middle.
6: Yeah. Was this just the guy's last day? I mean, was that really what this is?
3: No.
2: Hey, kids. Oh, that's sad.
5: Wow.
2: Yeah, but funny, but very sad. Christy is also at her post at the news desk. Anything else over there, Christy?
5: A Saudi man lost a bit of his nose in a dual assault by his two wives after he jokingly threatened to marry a third woman. Judai Ibn Salam had thought his threat would help
4: resolve an, make it.
5: Would help resolve an argument over dividing up his house. The unhappy husband said, "I never realized they would get so worked up. But the only way to restore my dignity is really to take a third wife. I don't know what I'm going to lose next if I do that." Islamic law, by the way, allows men to take up to 4 wives, and polygamy is not unusual.
3: No kidding.
5: Mm-hmm.
2: How would you feel about that, Christy?
5: What?
3: Having 3 other gals.
5: I can't keep one guy, let alone sharing him with 3
4: remember
5: girls.
4: Remember what Groucho said? That would be big of me. I think it'd be big of all of us.
3: Uh-huh.
4: And, you know.
5: I don't know. I don't.
2: Now,
5: depends. If the guy's
3: depends on if you get along with the other girls, I'm guessing,
5: yeah.
3: huh? Yeah. Mm-hmm.
4: Seriously, what's
3: little,
4: the difference?
3: Little club?
5: Really?
4: I mean, my wife could be married to another guy, and I wouldn't know.
3: That's right, you don't.
4: In the new house. What?
3: Huh?
4: In the new house. Yeah. When we first started.
3: What do you think Bob's doing?
5: Well, you
3: it
5: guys
3: now?
5: Hate marriage so much. Why would you want to have
4: on.
5: 3 wives?
4: Go ahead. Am I speaking, woman?
3: Mm-hmm. Wow.
6: Wow. Mm-hmm. He's salty.
3: Yeah.
4: When this separate bedroom thing first started,
5: yes.
4: It was like, well, we'll have separate bedrooms, but you have to be in the next room. You have to be close.
5: Right.
3: Uh-huh.
4: Well, now it's...
3: Aren't you on the other side of the house now?
4: Now it's East Wing and West Wing.
2: We should explain to our guest, a bobcat, a chick has moved to another house. And in the one he was in, he and his wife, who's a beautiful woman, they were living in separate bedrooms.
6: Yeah, no, that's pretty kosher.
3: Yeah.
4: It's becoming more and more common, actually.
5: Yeah.
4: And
5: no,
4: it's one
5: I,
4: of the reasons we got the house is because they have more or less 2 master...
6: No, I think that's kind of odd. Nova.
5: I think I'm going with the separate housing thing. That's
4: really
5: better.
2: See, that's why.
6: Well, I can understand.
2: I've advocated that forever.
5: Yeah, I think that's the way to go.
6: Well, I understand. I mean, by the nature of your job, you guys are on crazy
4: sure,
6: schedules.
4: Right,
6: I can
4: right.
6: understand
4: oh,
6: that.
4: Yeah.
3: yeah.
4: Now, my schedule's crazy.
2: I don't want to get into your personal life, but you have written a romantic comedy.
6: Yes.
2: Your movie, as I described it earlier, the new movie we're talking about with Bob is Sleeping Dogs Lie, which is kind. Am I fair saying it's kind of an Annie Hall?
6: No,
2: romantic comedy with a little bit of a perverted.
6: I'm flattered. You know, yeah. Some of the reviews have mentioned Annie Hall, which is awesome
2: to
6: me.
2: It's got that narrative, and it really
6: is about a relationship. No, I'm very flat. You know, I mean, it's much better than...
2: It's not like Police Academy goes
6: on a date. No, I would rather you say it's like Annie Hall than Blades of Glory, you know. which, I mean, those kind of movies are fine. I mean, I just... Whatever.
2: Right.
6: I gotta... Yeah, all right.
2: But I guess what I'm getting at is you when you write a romantic comedy, you're a man of romance, I guess, then.
6: Or, but I mean, if we use Woody Allen as the, he's done really good with the romance.
3: With the romance, yeah.
6: Yeah, so I would say that, I did write a romantic comedy. That is pretty weird.
2: Does that put pressure on your personal romantic life, too?
5: Well, you never did that for me.
2: Well, actually, if his girlfriend did, what happened?
6: I know, I've gotten really quiet now. Yeah,
7: she said, you never did that for me, huh?
2: Sorry. Chick's doing his own show over there. In the movie, in Bobcat's movie, there's an oddity right at the beginning of the movie. It looks like it's going to be a traditional narrative film for the mm-hmm. first maybe 15 seconds. Mm-hmm. But where there's a voiceover and this mm-hmm. beautiful woman who at the time, I believe, has kind of zit medication on. And it's kind of this behind the scenes. But it's about honesty.
4: Let me tell you what. I have no doubt that this is a wonderful movie, and Bobcat has poured his heart into it. There's nothing worse than having Tom tell other people about your movie, your life's work.
2: No, but
4: it has some zit cream, and there's a bestiality.
2: No, but at the very beginning of the movie,
4: it
2: doesn't start with this romantic shot of this beautiful woman. It shows this woman. It getting ready to
5: that's real
2: good.
5: Baby
2: yeah it's real.
6: Well, that was the point was to see if people would actually root for her by the end of the movie.
2: Uh-huh.
6: and that was the goal,
2: the
6: so
2: goal.
6: Maybe that's probably why I had written
2: she reveals something. There's a maybe I should have you tell this. She talks about how can you really tell people the actual truth if you have a deep dark
6: it's the
2: secret.
6: Whole thing, like in relationships, you know, where people tell each other way too much. You know, it's about the. I think honesty is way overrated. In fact, one of the characters says it.
4: Thank you. Thank you very much.
2: And you have come up with what would be a literary device, if you will, by maybe perhaps coming up with an extreme example of something that she has done that in the course of the movie almost is her downfall.
6: Yeah, and everybody in the movie and obviously everyone in life has something that they're hiding. And
2: the point of the movie is keep hiding it. That's
6: keep your mouth shut. But that is the point of the movie, you know? And when I was at Sundance, I got done. I'll try to clean the story up, but I got done with the first screening. And, you know, I never thought I'd see the movie projected, honestly. So mm-hmm. the fact that it was in Sundance and I saw it with a crowd and they're laughing and it was very warm, you know, and all that stuff and clapping at the end. But this older woman from Germany comes up and throws her arm around me and she's in tears and she goes, I did that, you know? And I'm like, yeah, and my face just drops. And she goes, no. I put peanut butter on me. And I'm like thinking, yeah, nice save, lady.
3: Oh,
6: you know,
3: man.
6: So, yeah. Now,
2: what we're talking about, Christy,
5: imagine.
2: Is this beautiful woman? This beautiful woman at the beginning of the movie says that at one point on a lark she did something with an animal,
5: right.
2: Which and I know it sounds horrible.
6: She says like it's something that happened to somebody else, and she has no idea why she did it. She's not into bestiality, and then as she goes on with her life, it's like another lifetime wasn't her. Mm-hmm. It's like when you touch something that you know is hot, and you're gonna get burned and you do it anyways and you go, why'd I do that? And it was really, that's all it is, and she's moved on. But in the course of like when they're having sexy pillow talk and now she's in love for the first time, you know, honey, we shouldn't have any secrets, and it goes back and forth. And
5: what's the weirdest thing you've ever done?
2: The moral of this movie is keep it to yourself.
6: Yeah. And
2: don't tell anyone.
6: And so it's a Sleeping Dogs Lie. But when I started to tell the story, I was with my daughter at Sundance when I saw it the first time with this crowd. And this woman is, the movie starts and this woman's leaving. She's grabbing her friend going, come on, let's go. Uh-huh. And they're making a big stir. And the friend talks her into sitting into the movie and watching it. And then about an hour into it, the woman was crying, that woman that
2: mm-hmm.
6: was leaving.
2: Mm-hmm.
6: And my daughter goes, look at your friend now. And I look over and I see her crying. And my daughter goes, yeah, you cry, bitch. You cry.
2: Uh-huh.
4: But your daughter just really, really turned me on.
2: We have to
4: by
2: take
4: proxy.
2: A break.
3: Oh, yeah, we do.
2: We'll take
3: yeah.
2: a short break. Our guest is comedian Bobcat Goldthwait. Coming right back, this is the Bob and Tom Show.
8: 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This is Bob and Tom 24/7. Ladies and gentlemen, Bob and Tom.
5: Barry says, okay, you guys, do you squirt ketchup into your mouth and then put your french fries in?
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10: absolutely.
9: Done, I have done this. 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
10: Oh, yeah.
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10: 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Absolutely.
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12: Well, I was flipping through the channels on my TV set last night when I came across some evangel preacher guy. And he was talking about some prophecies, and I think I heard him say that tomorrow was the end of the world. And so then I went into my kitchen and I

0: So then I got into my car and drove to Hollywood and Vine, and I asked some guy where I could score some blow. And then I went up to the prettiest hooker I could find and asked if I could do a line of coke off of her hooters. Well, much to my surprise, she said she didn't have any hooters. And much to my surprise, I didn't care. There's no need for me to not be getting transvestite hookers since tomorrow is the end of the world. So have a smoke, shoot some smack, punch a little kid in the face. And while you're at it, steal some old lady's groceries, cause there's no need to not be an old lady grocery stealing kid punching smack shooting guy anymore, since tomorrow is the end of the world. When I woke up this morning, I took a look around, and of course I saw that everything was fine. But I'm still gonna have to thank that televangelist preacher guy, cause I had myself a really lovely time.
1: Jimmy Schubert is our guest. Any other interesting news headline, Christy?
2: The FBI has identified the source of the virus-like blaster infection on the internet. The suspect, an 18-year-old who has not been identified but is expected to be arrested today.
1: Now, can we execute 18-year-olds in our society?
3: Yes, we can.
1: Okay, I'm there. I'm voting for it.
2: Mm-hmm. Yeah.
4: You know, you can tell the kid's not getting laid. Any kid that's getting laid on a regular basis is not creating computer viruses.
3: True.
4: So it's basically, that's a sex education in high school. They, you know, all they talk about are diseases and things you can catch, and the girls stop putting out, and kids to hole up in a room and create a virus.
1: He's going to be receiving a different kind of sex education, I hope.
4: Yeah, his baseball hat and his dirt button are going to be the same size once they get done with him. This kid's going to be able to do deep knee bends over a fire hydrant.
1: Joined in the studio by comedian Darren Carter.
5: Man, I'm telling you, styles have changed. You know, gangster rap is popular. And say, I can't even fake it. You know, how come I'm going to fake like I'm in a gang? How scary would my gang be? You know, 15 redheads coming to your neighborhood, you know, out there covering in sunscreen, you know, be like wiping it on, talking about, stop pushing me, Trevor. Damn it, it's so hot out here. You know, our little gang hand sign would be like, you know, when you hold your hand above your eyebrows trying to make sunglasses, squinting our eyes. You know, we wouldn't be talking about west side, east side. We'd be like, hey, let's go inside.
6: Shade.
5: Yeah, shady. That's what we'd be on, the shady side of the street. We'd only be in neighborhoods with big trees, and we'd be like, shady side, fool. You know, 15 redheads talking about shady side. We stay inside because we get sunburned. When we go outside, shady side.
7: Hunting is huge in Michigan. I don't want to upset any hunters because generally they're very well armed. But I am not a hunter. I don't get the deer hunting thing. I don't understand it. Mainly for this reason. I think it's unfair. The deer hunting season coincides with the deer mating season. Uh-huh. Everyone know that? The deer just trying to hook up.
2: Yeah.
7: You know, that's not fair. Mm-hmm. I mean, picture yourself. You're at a bar. It's late at night. Last call. You're sitting there. Somebody sneaks up behind you dressed as a chair.
8: Right.
7: Shoot you in the head.
8: That's not fair.
7: It's not fair at all.
9: Morning laughter just might be the best medicine.
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3: Can you tell us about Hawaii?
11: I get very confused over there. I'm always trying to read signs, you know, because all they have are vowels. You know, you read signs, and some signs, you know, they have an arrow that says E-I-E-I-O. Yeah, come on. You know, where is that going to go?
3: Obviously, to a pineapple farm.
11: Yeah, what is that? And, you know, I'm always trying to, you know, and I'm trying to impress. I was with this girl, and I'm trying to impress her about how much I know about Hawaii. It's my second time there, you know, and, and I'm like, you know, I go, oh, now look here. This is the Ni'ai'i Ipu'u Lo'o'o'ke'a'uti. And she said, that's lookout, you idiot. I'm like, oh, I guess I'm a little used to gonna read these signs around here.
1: I see. Fascinating.
11: They have two airports on the island of Maui, and one is called like Hili Willy Puli, and then they call the other one Willy Willy Pali, and then I go to the wrong one, and I'm the idiot. You're supposed to be Hili Willy Puli, not Willy Willy Pali. They're going to be an hour and a half apart. They shouldn't sound exactly the same. Not Hili Willy Puli, Willy Willy Pali. I have a theory, and I think everything in Hawaii was named by Mel Tillis in a hurry. Is what happened. They just brought Mel over. Mel, what'd you call that? Okay, come on over here. Pie. Mel, what would you call that big beautiful bird? Well, I, yeah, that's good. That's why I.
6: 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You can pick your morning radio show, and you can pick your nose, but you can't wipe Bob and Tom on the couch.
1: Welcome back to the Bob and Tom Show.
12: Good morning.
1: Thanks very much for joining us with us in the studio. Comedian Greg Hahn.
13: Hey, everybody.
12: Hey,
13: you
12: Greg.
13: You won't see me doing the Pilates.
14: Pilates.
2: I love Pilates. Shush.
14: Come on. What kind of a man learns or yoga? What kind of a guy learns yoga? Hey, who are you going to beat up if you're good at yoga? That's my point. You know what I mean? Hey, back off or I'll stretch. Don't make me visualize myself in a relaxed setting. Get back in the steam room, fruitcake. I'm on the bench. I'm benching 415. I cannot even move it, but my spotter is gigantic. He's got steroid track marks in his forehead. He doesn't even care.
15: You want a big back, don't you?
14: I had a pea head. Back so big, my head looks the size of a pea.
15: That's right. What about your legs?
14: I don't care about legs as long as they reach the ground. Why exercise your calves when you can just pull up your tube socks?
15: You're darn right.
14: Walk around like I'm sitting on a chicken.
1: Greg,
14: I like skinny legs.
1: Guest.
14: Makes your forearms look bigger.
1: I'm sorry, Greg. I interrupted you. What did you say?
14: That's okay. That joke's a dog anyway.
12: Oh, my.
1: Greg Hahn is our guest.
15: Walk around like you're sitting on a chicken.
1: Mm-hmm. Greg
2: that
1: Hahn
2: is so true.
1: Greg Hahn is our guest. I'll try to introduce him here.
14: Hey, my cholesterol is 923. My blood looks like a strawberry milkshake, everybody. How are you? Thanks for having me. Hey!
1: Greg
14: what
1: Hahn,
14: a country.
1: Is,
14: it's the weekend already.
1: Mm-hmm. Fantastic comedian. We've got a link to his website if you go to bobandtom.com. We were reviewing a couple of different news stories. We'll get back to Greg in just a second. One of them involved South Africa gathering, Johannesburg, South Africa. Over 1,000 pregnant women set a new record Saturday for the largest gathering of women due to give birth. And they were concerned about someone going into labor right there on the spot, and it did not happen. They got through it. 1,146 women, and they were all judged to be pregnant by the Guinness Book of World Records people. And we have received this letter. Dear Bob and Tom, we have heard about the more than 1,100 pregnant women. I want to clarify that we had nothing to do with it. You guys rock, signed David Stern, NBA commissioner.
12: Ah.
1: Thank you, Mr. Stern.
12: Thank you.
1: Certainly
12: Mr.
1: appreciate that. Now, let's get back to the action here with Greg Hahn. Greg, we've established some very interesting things about your background. You were once the MC of a lumberjack show.
14: Oh, yeah. Mm-hmm. I was breaking into showbiz. Mm-hmm.
1: Now, did you have a showbiz name there, or were you Hahn?
14: No, just Greg Hahn.
1: Because Greg Hahn doesn't sound like a lumberjack kind of name.
14: No. We had the other guys. Mm-hmm. Who did we have? We had,
1: it was a Paul Bunyan show. Did you have to pay some kind of royalty to Paul Bunyan's heirs? Or
14: I don't think so. No, that guy didn't pay any royalties.
12: He was just the MC. He didn't own the show.
1: Okay.
14: Yeah. Right, right. Yeah, yeah. Mm-hmm. Oh, it was a blast, though.
1: And you threw axes?
14: I threw the axes. We did some log rolling. Mm-hmm. You know, and it was great because
1: You obviously had to put down the live mic when you were rolling the logs, right?
14: I handed it to a Hot Sauce Sarah or somebody. You know, somebody else would MC a little bit. Okay. Work the Hatchet Man Hallett. Somebody else would take the mic and I'd log roll. But I'd fall. I'd lose right away.
1: Did anybody
14: I wasn't
1: ever,
14: that good.
12: Would this tour of the country? Did you
14: yeah, we went all, first I had
12: to. You have
14: I
12: to take
14: to,
12: your own trees to climb up?
14: We did.
12: Uh-huh.
14: We did. Actually, the tree, yeah, we did roll with the trees. Mm-hmm. Yeah, we did. But yeah, we did all the state fairs and stuff. You know what I mean? The Mid-South Fair, LA County Fair. And mm-hmm. It was great. You know, because you could do your show and then sit on the hill and watch, the Rod Stewart impersonator perform. Loved it. You know what I mean?
12: Well, why not?
2: Like a carny.
14: Like a 21-day show. Oh, it was great.
1: How long were you on the road with the...
14: Well, I was on and off. You know, then you take a couple weeks off. And say, hey, I got a show in such and such. Mm-hmm. You want to go? Yeah, I'm in. So that's then you load up in the truck with the.
2: Did
14: with
2: you stay
14: the
2: in a hotel or did you stay in?
14: Stay in a hotel.
2: Oh, okay.
14: Yeah. But you load up in the Yellow Labs and head out.
2: Okay.
14: It was great.
1: Yeah, the Yellow Labs because they were the dogs that could do the
14: log rolling. Yeah, so one of them couldn't log roll at all. No talent. We named her Splash.
2: I've done that. It's hard to do.
12: Log rolling?
2: Yes.
12: When did you log roll?
2: Jimmy Mad Dog Matus and I were involved in one of these lumberjack shows. I had to log roll and I had to do that chainsaw or that.
14: The crosscut song.
2: The crosscut saw with him.
14: That's
2: yes.
14: Right.
2: That's
16: love
14: right.
16: That song.
2: Yes.
16: Oh,
14: that's right.
16: Oh,
14: that's
2: you don't remember? I think there are pictures of that on a website somewhere.
1: When you log roll, do you wear special spiky shoes?
2: Uh-uh.
14: No, you just wear, as I recall. Well, I think they do. I think the competitors do. But in the show, we would just wear tennis shoes.
2: Yeah, and
14: flat shoes.
2: Shoes.
14: I think flat shoes, as I recall.
2: And I had on a flannel shirt and jeans. I remember it like it was yesterday.
1: It's got to be tough teaching a dog to log roll because as soon as Labradors see the water, they want in.
2: Yeah.
16: Mm-hmm. Yeah.
1: They're thinking that they would think the goal was to get in the water, not to stay out of it.
14: Right. I don't know. Some of them like to log roll. I can't explain it. It's It's a mystery.
1: I'd like to see that. That'd be fun.
12: There's a treat at the end of the log, Tom. Mm-hmm. That's why.
1: Okay. Mm-hmm.
14: Anything but have a real job. You know, I didn't do well at the... You know, me, I didn't do well at the real jobs. The interviews are so serious. You know how that is.
15: Oh, yeah.
14: Come
15: yeah.
14: on, this is the same premise with different punchlines.
15: That's right.
14: Get into it, everybody.
15: Okay, I'm in.
14: You know how they are.
15: I'm invested.
14: Greg, could you tell us... Never mind that. Your secretary is hot! How many sick days do we get? I feel a mad cow coming on. Bird flu. Here's my resume if you like fiction. What do you say we call my fake references? Hey, is there a bathroom in here? Too late. Okay. Is there an open bar at the company party or not? You got a business card? I need someplace to spit my gum out. I enjoy trash can fires. When do I start? Where do you see yourself in 5 years? Back in rehab, baby. We're covered, aren't we? Aflac.
15: Yes, sir.
14: All right.
16: Greg Hahn is our guest. Yeah. Stop before he kills again.
1: No. Did you? I have a question. The fact that you were doing a lumberjack show just really intrigues
2: you,
1: me.
2: You're fat. Yeah, you like you that, are huh? fascinated by
1: I that. Love, first of all, I love stuff like that.
15: Do you watch the Lumberjack Skills Challenge
1: sure,
15: on
1: TV?
15: ESPN?
1: Oh, yeah, sure.
15: Around then? Oh, yeah.
1: I always go to the fishing shows and I watch mm-hmm. I love the when they have the wall of water dogs and stuff at the fairgrounds, that sort of thing. But did you do your jokes? Did you do traditional stand-up at all for the...
14: I just did a couple little funny. We did all the hacky fair jokes, you know, like you'd log roll. As a matter of fact, I got a crazy sciatic nerve damage. Anyway, mm-hmm. you know, one of the main jokes is you'd log roll, right?
1: Yeah. Mm-hmm.
14: And then you'd open your feet up and bam, land on the log.
1: Ow.
14: And then you know, the whole crowd would go woo-hoo. And then the guy would come up to you with a microphone. Are you okay? I'm all right. You know? That's like in every fair show you've ever seen.
1: Well, did you wear a cup or something?
14: No, you land on your butt.
1: Uh-huh.
14: So it's an illusion. Oh. But I used to practice. I used to log roll and leap as high as I could to really make it dramatic. Bang!
1: Oh.
14: Bang! Bang! And I couldn't get out of bed.
1: That was
14: brutal. That was 2 years of gimping.
1: Wow. But it was the Paul Bunyan show.
14: Mm-hmm. Yeah, yeah, the Paul Bunyan lumberjack
1: show. Did you have like
14: show.
1: A talking ox mascot?
14: I bet he
1: worked blue.
14: What do we have?
12: Oh, my God.
16: Hey, ladies and germs, I'll tell you what, these two dykes walking.
12: Oh, my.
1: We have comedian Greg Hahn
2: here. Have you been to a lumberjack show?
1: Uh-huh.
2: Okay.
14: That's fun. It's fast moving, this, that, the
2: yeah,
14: cross-cut song.
1: Chopping.
14: The powers, you know.
2: And then the Outdoor Life Network, they actually had a competition.
14: Oh, sure. Yeah. All the same guys. You're right.
2: But yeah.
14: The off-season or whatever, they do the shows.
1: Now, were there groupies?
14: No, you know, you meet some girls here and there. Got into the big saws.
15: That's right. You know what I
2: mean? Greg, you know what I mean? Not meet girls? Come on.
1: I want to meet that MC, you know, the lumberjack guy. But the chicks, they dig the Greg.
14: They'd make it interesting. Well, nope. It'd be interesting. They'd make it like you know, you have the cross-cut saw versus the chainsaw.
1: Mm-hmm.
14: You know what I mean? Then the chainsaw would lose, and the chainsaw team would go back and come out with a huge, the Dragster chainsaw.
15: Yeah.
14: The whole crowd, whoa, whoa. Whoa. And the Dragster chainsaw would put the wood all over the crowd. You know? But I think one show, the chain got loose and took off some guy's head.
1: Oh.
14: So we rewrote the script.
1: These are all
14: we had to tweak it a little.
12: A little bit.
1: Yeah. Wow, that's great. Greg Hahn is our guest. Yeah. We have to take a break.
14: Oh, wow. Whoops, our next event.
12: What a life you have led.
1: He's also an amazing drummer.
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1: We recently asked Bob and Tom Show listeners, do you want more Hello Dare? Or have you had enough? And the answer was a unanimous no, more.
2: Excuse me, I think you're reading that wrong. There's not a comma there. They said no more.
3: 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Get out of here.
1: It's the best of Hello Dare, Volume 2.
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1: With even more rock from legends like Pink Floyd.
5: Hello Dare. Hello Dare.
1: You too.
5: Hello Dare.
1: We've even paired Marty Allen up with early rockers like Ricky Nelson.
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1: But the Hello Dare craze isn't limited to just one music genre.
9: Oh, no.
1: This Willie Nelson country classic just got a whole lot more classier.
10: Hello, all.
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1: And this catchy Broadway hit is even catchier with this catchy catchphrase.
11: Hello, darling.
5: Hello, dear.
1: Wow. 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
9: Oh.
1: And go. Little it's the best of Hello Dare, Volume 2, only from Bob and Tom Records.
12: Hot dog.
13: Hello, my baby. Hello, my honey.
14: Hello there.
12: Well, Tom, what we've always dreamed of, just me and you.
15: Oh, wait a second.
12: Hey, Christy, how are you?
16: I can leave.
12: Prove it. From the O'Reilly Auto Parts Studios. See, I said studs.
16: Yeah.
12: It's the Bob and Tom Show.
16: You're funny.
12: There's Christy Lee at the news desk.
16: Hi.
12: There's Josh Arnold.
17: Hello.
12: Hello. There's Ace Cosby.
18: Hey.
12: I'm Chick McGee.
19: Bob and Tom.
12: Tom, I'm really looking forward to one of our guests this morning. Well, well, both of them, but especially that first one has my curiosity piqued.
15: Ah.
12: Yes.
15: Coming up, Dr. Buckets.
12: That's right.
15: Will be our guest.
12: Went to Buckets School to become a doctor.
15: Dr. Buckets is the guy that yesterday, or I guess beginning Sunday, went out to set the world record for the most three-pointers, NBA-level three-pointers in 24 hours. We'll find out if he did it.
16: All right.
15: This is the guy we spoke to.
16: Breath.
15: He has the world record for the most half-court shots.
12: He does.
15: Yeah. Oh, yeah. I mean, he's unbelievable.
12: Mm.
15: He did, I think he was shooting 33% from half-court.
12: Well.
15: He's a basketball coach in the great state of Maine. We're looking forward to talking to Dr.
12: A hotbed for hoops.
15: Hey, what's that? It doesn't
12: Maine.
15: Matter. The fact that he's so good, it doesn't matter where he's from.
16: Good point.
15: We will talk with Dr. Buckets. I'm looking forward to it. I don't know if he got the record. I'm hoping he did.
12: You know, Stephen King played forward for his high school basketball team.
15: In Maine? I doubt.
12: No, that's a lie.
15: Yeah. Okay. Okay. Yeah. Stephen King is one of the most famous residents of the great state of Maine. But
12: oh, yeah. They call him Steve.
15: No, okay, that's fine.
16: Do you think he would call us if he didn't make the record?
15: We called him.
16: Oh.
15: So, we called...
12: Wait a minute. We sought Dr. Buckets out?
15: We called his people.
16: Okay.
12: Dr. Buckets has people.
15: Yeah, are you kidding? He's got to have people feeding him the ball.
12: Or an automatic return under the hoop, either way.
15: No, he's got a whole crew there.
12: Do they have T-shirts and stuff, Dr. Buckets?
15: I don't know.
12: Dr. Buckets?
15: This is why he's calling. We're going to...
12: Copyright.
16: All right.
15: It's very exciting. We had a great chat with him a couple weeks ago with respect to another record, but this is his latest.
16: Okay.
15: So we'll look forward to that in the world of sports. Any other sports previews over there?
16: We also have another great guest, Bill Engvall. You don't want to talk about him?
15: Oh, just saw that. Bill Engvall will be joining us.
12: Hey. Here's your sign.
15: There's your sign. It's right there on that sign.
12: Uh-huh. Blockbuster trade yesterday in the NFL. Myles Garrett finally gets out of Cleveland, baby. Go, go, go. He is a Los Angeles Ram. And A.J. Brown gets out of Philly. He's now a New England Patriot. Draft picks and such are involved. Stanley Cup, game one, Vegas at Carolina tonight. And couple of world records and a bedtime set for New York area children because the Knicks are in the finals. There you go.
15: Yeah. Well, the game is what? It's 8:30. It's
12: not 8 o'clock Eastern.
15: Oh, okay. So it's not too late.
12: Well,
15: depending on your time zone, I guess.
12: Right. Too late for me. I need my beauty sleep.
15: Well, of course. Who doesn't?
12: Yes.
15: I didn't get any, but...
12: Now,
16: okay, wait a minute. Didn't you get any sleep last night?
12: I'm really curious as to what happened. You told me what happened, but I really need you to explain it to me. Like, I know this will be a stretch for you, but make believe I'm really stupid and I can't understand.
15: I got home fairly late.
12: Okay.
15: There's nobody at the house.
12: Nobody at the house, all right.
15: No. I walk in, and it appeared at first that one of the dogs had peed all over the rug in the hallway, and I thought, that seems like a lot of urine.
12: Mm-hmm.
15: But I immediately took the dogs out, then I came back. And it turned out that there's a faucet on a low level in the laundry room that one of the dogs had turned on.
16: How does your dog turn on a faucet?
15: It's hard
16: you have to... You have a dog bath, don't you?
15: No. It's one of those faucets that it's not a turn. It's a lever.
16: Yeah?
12: Sure.
15: And the way somehow he got up there and hit it, and I hadn't noticed that it was running, so that was a one-hour cleanup.
12: There's viral video of dogs turning on kitchen faucets, all sorts of
15: stuff. Well, yeah, that's...
16: Ooh.
15: So, in any event, I had an ordeal of getting the thing up and mopping and everything else, but I'm fine now.
12: Okay.
16: So it took you all night?
15: No, I'd already gotten home an hour and a half late, and then it's very boring, but I'm sorry.
12: Were you out?
15: Lack of sleep.
12: Were you out partying? Is that what you were doing?
15: No. I can't explain what I was doing.
12: Oh, okay. Fair enough.
16: All right.
12: You know what?
16: Oh, I love the mystery, Tom.
12: No. Guys don't ask what other guys are doing. They just say, okay.
16: Oh, really?
12: That's right.
16: Is that a code thing?
12: It's guy code. Yep.
15: Huh. Coming up, speaking of the guy code, we have a survey about sexual partners. How many have you had? How many will you admit to having? And there's a little math equation involved here.
16: Yes.
15: In which how many you subtract, depending on who you're talking to, or add. So we'll be getting to that this morning.
12: I've always heard the rule's five. You say five.
16: Yep.
12: The answer's five, no matter what the real answer is.
15: Is this for both men and women?
12: I think so. Why not?
16: Oh.
15: Well, that is not the answer that they came up with.
12: Okay. No.
15: According to the survey. And I'm not going to quiz you on your particular... numbers wouldn't be fair.
12: Oh, too many to count. You know me.
15: There is one aspect of it, of the survey, that I find really disturbing, and it involves your cell phone and information that one might be putting on a cell phone. We'll be getting to that.
12: Naughty pictures?
15: Plus your letters. No, it doesn't involve photographs. It involves information that people are apparently putting on their cell phones, which I find rather disturbing. The latest in the therapy involves donkeys. We'll be getting to that.
12: I think everybody should be in therapy.
16: Me too.
12: That should be a federal law. One time a week, everybody.
15: Really?
16: Yep. I really
15: Who's
16: going to
15: pay for that?
12: You got your, it'll be a government subsidy.
15: Okay, good.
12: You know, they do everything else. Why not?
15: Plenty of cash.
12: Yeah.
15: We have a Marilyn Monroe celebration I think you're going to enjoy. And do you remember the famous story about the band The Who? I think it was in San Francisco. Remember this? And their drum and Keith Moon passed out.
16: Nope.
15: Remember the story? It's in the and Townsend goes, "Can anybody out there play the drums?" And a kid from the audience came up and finished the set.
12: Wow.
15: I'll dig up the story. It's kind of a famous story in the history of rock and roll. And a similar event happened at a different type of music recently.
0: I saw the story, yeah.
15: Yeah, where a guy stepped up. I mean, can you imagine you're at a concert and someone gets, "I'm sorry, Mr. Clapton couldn't make it. Anybody play guitar?"
12: Huh.
15: But the Keith Moon stories, I thought everybody had heard about that one. It was obviously many years ago, but we'll be exploring that. Right now, I want to explore your finances, if you don't mind. In today's uncertain economy, who knows what's going on out there. But the one oddity that's happening is the price of housing has skyrocketed, which also means if you already own your house, it may be worth a lot more than it was a few years ago. I did a little research. The average house is worth between 40 and 50% more than it was here in the United States about 5 years ago. That number, if you have owned a house for 10 years, it may have doubled in value, if not gone up even more. But you don't have to sell your house to take advantage of that. You can refinance it and grab some of that equity and use it for whatever you want. That might be paying off those high-interest credit cards or putting in a new kitchen, maybe adding a garage, whatever it could be. You might want to talk to the folks at American Financing about grabbing some of that cash. By the way, they have no upfront fees at American Financing, no pressure salespeople. And if you start today, they have a special program that could even delay two mortgage payments. This all depends on your specific situation. It'll take about 10 minutes to

0: A guy comes in and sits for one of the great rock drummers of all time, who's, by the way, passed out. One of the descriptions was they think that Keith Moon took an elephant tranquilizer. He'd done like, this was, I want to say, I don't have the story in front of me.
1: He was famous for taking whatever people would give him.
0: Yeah, and that's why he's not alive. Mm-hmm. Right. It was the first of the Quadrophenia tour. It was one of the first shows.
1: Well, that explains it. That never really got off the ground. The quadraphonic sound, right? Well,
0: Quadrophenia was a band. It was the post-Tommy Who, never mind.
2: Right.
0: I'm with you there. That wasn't the magic. The
1: stereo was enough.
0: Tommy
1: just,
0: was.
1: Just like 3D TV hasn't caught on. HD's enough.
0: Well, quadraphonic is a whole different thing. It's just a similar word. Never mind.
1: Oh,
0: let's just get...
3: Your toothpaste thing has caught the world by storm.
1: It caught the nation's imagination?
3: Yes. We have a couple letters here. This is from William Henry.
1: William Henry Harrison?
3: It just says William Henry.
1: All right.
3: Catching up on last week's show and the Colgate thing is driving me crazy. Tom, your argument for doing this insane step saves a step, putting the toothpaste directly in your mouth.
1: Right.
3: No, it does not. Huh. Normal people put paste on toothbrush, insert toothbrush in mouth, done. You jam toothpaste in tube in mouth, squeeze like a child yogurt tube, insert bare toothbrush in mouth, dig around for the paste, scatter throughout your mouth, done.
0: Oh, they're skipping the tongue action.
3: Whatever. Right.
0: Check toothpaste in mouth and then a little tongue action.
3: Barry.
1: Also, when I squirt the toothpaste in my mouth, I like to go, oh, yeah, a little of that.
0: Now, remember the letter we had from the blind guy yesterday?
3: Yes, sure. Okay, that makes sense. Barry says, okay, you guys, do you squirt ketchup into your mouth and then put your french fries in?
0: I do on occasion.
1: My God, I've been known to do that.
0: No, I have done the following.
1: I've done ketchup, I've done mayonnaise, have not done mustard.
3: No.
1: I don't know why, but
0: I have done this. Salt shaker. Head back.
1: Oh, yeah.
3: Oh,
1: really?
3: No.
1: Right. Absolutely.
0: Absolutely. And potato chips, french fries, whatever. Absolutely.
1: Tom salts his potato chips. He's worse than me with salt. Which
0: again,
1: is
0: this Chick and I have been discussing this for years. This is how we've always brushed our teeth.
1: That's right.
0: But because no one else uses my toothpaste or my toothbrush, so I'm just saving a step. And then this became a big story because who was it?
3: Bryce Harper.
0: Bryce Harper, the baseball player, put a video of him doing this up, and it's suddenly...
1: He put a TikTok up of him doing it now.
3: Well, he was with no shirt on, and that's what people were looking at. They weren't looking at how he brushed his teeth, for God's sake.
0: Well, as you're looking at, obviously.
1: You like to camp out in that chest, huh? All right.
0: We did have a letter from a blind guy that said that's how he does it.
3: Yeah, I know. But that makes sense. Not blind.
0: It doesn't make sense to fumble around looking for the brush.
3: Whatever.
0: Just a simple step. Okay. Now,
1: I also move my head when I brush my hair.
3: Do you?
1: I don't move the brush.
2: You keep it stationary.
1: That's right.
0: Well.
1: I just hold the brush.
0: That does create a new level of idiocy.
1: Why? That's the way I've always done it.
0: Do you comb your pubes?
1: Do I comb my pubes?
0: Yeah.
1: No, I just let them go.
0: I like to put a little gel down there and part them in the middle and do a Great Gatsby thing.
1: I am way behind.
0: That 20s era haircut where they had
3: yikes,
2: I'm way, that? Lovely.
1: I'm way behind in tending my pubes. I need to.
3: Are they long?
1: A little true. Yeah, they're kind of out of control.
3: No.
1: Yeah.
0: Really?
3: That's not
1: I like
3: good.
1: To keep a nice house. But really? Yeah.
3: Girls you straight, appreciate
0: do,
3: that.
0: Do you process them?
1: I don't know what you mean by that word, but
0: like possibly. Chuck Berry famously in the 50s, there was a unfortunate fashion trend in which they used to call it the process.
1: Process,
0: Certain people of various ethnicities would straighten their hair.
1: That's why I was being evasive.
0: And
1: okay.
0: I suppose if you were really desperate, you could do that down there. I understand it's quite painful. The chemicals are quite
3: hard.
0: You
3: don't want your chemicals down there by your junk. No.
0: It's hot. Okay. Yeah.
1: Dear Bob and Tom Show, this is for Josh. Soup or balls? Josh, I believe I'll take the soup.
2: Oh, all right.
1: See, Super Bowl. Josh said he liked
3: balls.
1: To bite a Super Bowl.
3: Yeah.
0: Oh, okay.
3: Yeah.
1: Did any other kid do that? I would if I'd have thought of it, I would have tried to bite a Super Bowl. They came in as I was.
0: Are they still a thing?
1: Peak.
0: The Super Bowl?
2: I don't know. I haven't seen one in a long time.
1: I know. I think they have all kinds of sizes now. And I know Sammy Sosa used to use a Super Bowl. I know that. Used to train with one.
0: Okay.
1: Boy, you got all of that one, they'd say.
3: Oh.
1: Yeah.
2: It's going to land in Milwaukee.

0: right.
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3: With an aluminum bat. Can you imagine that?
4: Ting!
5: Yeah, we have some interesting baseball news coming up today about some of the speeds of some of the pitches. Can you imagine if they let major league guys use an aluminum bat?
3: No.
6: Oh, there'd be deaths.
5: Yeah, they'd kill somebody. Yeah, it would be.
4: Well, you know, they have the exit speed now for home runs. It's like 117 miles an hour.
3: What?
4: They can put the radar gun on the ball as it leaves the bat. Wow. It's pretty fascinating. That's fascinating.
3: And you're trying to catch them in the bleachers?
4: Do you see the difference between that and Dr. Buckets?
5: Why don't you appreciate the skill level of Dr. Buckets?
4: He's a magician. Yeah, there's a trick to what he's doing.
3: There's no defense.
4: Why isn't he playing in the
6: Christie's right about that.
4: NBA. Well, I mean, there's no defense.
3: Yeah.
5: There's no defense in archery either, but you...
3: That's a totally different
5: thing. No, but you appreciate someone who can get 50 bullseyes in a row.
4: Who taught you how to argue?
5: another winner?
4: The fur-bearing trout argument. Go ahead.
3: His dad was.
5: You don't think it's impressive?
6: I think what Dr. Buckets does is impressive. We have gone nuts with it.
4: There has been coverage.
6: No, you enjoy your conversation with him. We can sit back.
5: Think about this.
6: I'm too happy to sit back.
4: I'll have a pretzel nug and enjoy my Diet Pepsi.
6: Yeah.
5: What was his record for the most free throws in a row? Do we remember that?
6: No. Of course not. I mean, that's not something you keep top of mind.
4: And damn it, you admit right now, you don't have that top
6: right,
4: of mind.
6: Right, right.
4: You had to look it up.
5: No, I was asking you guys. I thought maybe you'd remember. Yesterday, we had a discussion about Malort.
3: Yep.
5: Which is a beverage very popular in Chicago. What is it? Is it a Swedish liqueur?
3: Yes.
4: Well known for its hideous taste.
5: Yeah, it's kind of a rite of passage.
4: It's on brand for Chicago.
5: Yeah. And they're going to try to set the record for the most people doing a shot. And this is something you throw back. And apparently it has a terrible aftertaste. Ms. Hooker said there was, what was it called? The Chicago something.
4: Chicago Handshake.
5: The Chicago Handshake.
4: That's an old style at Wrigley and Malort.
5: Apparently it has a terrible taste and an even worse aftertaste.
3: No, thanks.
5: As a Chicago resident, I consume...
4: Have you had any thing in your mouth that was an awful aftertaste, Tom?
5: Yeah, that hot dog, that vegan hot dog we had last week. Oh,
3: that wasn't very good, yeah.
6: That was terrible. I think Chick was looking for something else. But
4: I was looking for that clown that you took back. the girl from the circus and the clown.
3: Oh, boy. Don't tell that story again.
5: Okay.
6: That had a terrible during taste, didn't it?
4: Yeah.
3: Oh, during, God, you guys.
4: During, there was an odor before, and during, and
3: does
4: after.
3: Does the odor affect the taste?
5: Of everything.
3: Of everything.
4: You know what?
3: It smells bad, but it doesn't really taste bad, but in your mind.
4: You know what it didn't affect?
3: What?
4: His performance. He went right ahead.
6: The man's a champ.
5: There may have been vomiting involved.
3: Oh, really?
6: Then you know what? The record doesn't count.
4: Yeah.
5: Oh, is that like wind dated?
4: That's right. If you refund.
5: If you barfed.
6: It's like an eating contest.
5: This comes to us from Emily.
4: You get points for the orgasm.
5: Chicago. I have consumed a lot of Malort. I hated it. It really is a rite of passage. It tastes like how Band-Aids smell mixed with gasoline and burning car oil.
4: Okay, I like the way Band-Aids
6: love it, but I don't want to taste that.
4: Yeah, that's true.
5: The way Band-Aids smell?
6: I love the smell of Band-Aids, too.
4: And why can't we get brand name Band-Aids here?
3: I don't know.
6: Yeah, who skipped out on the 35 cents?
4: Yeah, I mean, come on. Tom, why can't we get regular... Buy us some Band-Aids, Tom.
3: Band-Aid
4: brand.
3: I like the Fabric-ly ones. You know what I'm talking about?
6: Yeah, Band-Aid brand Band-Aid.
3: Yes, right. Okay. Fabrics.
5: Here's something incredibly...
4: Don't cheap out.
5: ...pretentious that I will
3: oh,
5: say.
3: Oh, God.
5: You guys have stayed in a nice hotel.
4: Right.
5: Certainly. I mean, like a really nice hotel.
4: I pinched my pennies, yes.
5: Have you ever noticed that even the nicest hotels don't use name brand Q-tips?
4: Yep.
3: Yes.
5: And there is some off-brand, I don't know who it is, that's conning.
3: It's wrapped around a wooden stick.
5: The Four Seasons has
6: right.
5: these Q-tips I think
6: whoever that sales rep is has charisma to boot.
5: Yes, because every hotel, I don't know, they're
3: awful.
5: There must be some hotel procurement company that refuses to deal with the
3: Q-tip brand people.
4: I just landed the Waldorf. Tomorrow, the Astoria.
6: Yeah,
5: right here. You know what these are? These are name brand Q-tips.
4: Q-tip.
6: Yeah, the finest.
5: Is this Johnson & Johnson or whoever makes
3: it? I don't know, but
5: Johnson.
3: They're good.
5: Whoever makes this, they're great.
3: Yes. Yeah.
5: And I love the big warning, don't put them in your ear. Right.
4: Just
3: on the outside of your ear.
5: Yeah, I don't know what it is about these hotels. I think they should.
6: Flimsy is all get out.
5: A good hotel should have a thing saying, we use real Q-tips.
3: Mm-hmm.
6: Yeah.
5: I'd be happy to do a commercial for the Q-tip people.
6: HBO, color TV, real Q-tips.
4: Right there on the sign.
5: Yeah. Do you remember the days when you'd see a roadside motel, free HBO?
6: Yes.
5: That dates us.
3: When was the last time you stayed in a roadside motel?
6: Not as long ago as you might think.
3: Oh, really?
5: When we went to Dallas for that convention.
3: Yes.
5: Remember, I couldn't fly because I'd had...
3: Oh, that's right. You spent
5: the had eye surgery. Oh, I had to drive there, and I stayed in Texarkana. The funniest thing to me was I got there really late, and I walked across the street to Waffle House. Yeah. I'd never been to Waffle House, and I was really pissed that they didn't have pancakes.
3: I remember.
5: But I got up the next morning, and I realized I was the only vehicle in the parking lot that wasn't a pickup truck. The only one.
3: Well, people were working.
5: Hey, welcome to Texas. It was awesome. It was a great time.
4: Did that hotel have a razor blade disposal in the wall?
5: No, it wasn't that old.
4: Really?
3: I really want to do Route 66 and stay in those motels along the way, like Arizona, New Mexico.
5: You can smell where Allen Ginsberg got Jack Kerouac.
3: No, they've really really cool.
4: We should all do that as a road trip. Build camaraderie.
3: That's
4: for the
3: last
4: show.
3: Time we were. I was in a roadside motel when we did the road trip when we were in Kansas or somewhere. Yeah, that was a creepy motel.
4: That hotel had razor blade storage in the wall. I tell you that
3: it was awful.
5: So every once in a while, someone must be tearing down one of those hotels, and they take away the drywall, and there's 30 old razors. If you don't know, what we're talking about,
4: tampons and
5: the razor blades that were. They were two-sided.
3: Don't you have one over there? You don't usually keep one.
6: It was before disposable razors, really.
5: Yeah. And there'd be a little slot. It would just fall between the studs and go down into the wall behind the plaster.
4: That's another good salesman. Who thought that was a good idea? But I guess.
5: Well, the idea
3: was. What happens if it got full?
5: They didn't want you to throw them in a wastebasket so that when they're emptying them out, they'd slice their hand open.
4: Huh. All right.
5: I mean, when you have a disposable razor, don't you put the little cap back on before you throw it in the garbage?
3: No.
4: I
3: don't have a cap for it anymore.
4: Haven't had a disposable razor since
5: that's right. Moon
4: passed out at the concert.
5: You don't have to, other than shaving your butt.
3: Do you use electric right around here?
4: Mm-mm. Oh. I use a nice blade.
3: Gotcha.
5: Okay, well, coming up once again, we're going to talk with Ryan Martin. Internationally known as Dr. Buckets, the world's greatest basketball shooter.
4: That's right.
5: Also, comedian.
4: Apologies to Reggie Miller.
5: Comedian Bill Engvall will also be
3: Reggie
5: our
3: had
5: guest.
3: A defense.
5: Yes, I know. And
4: true
5: as
4: enough.
5: I said before, it's a different skill.
3: Okay.
5: The man is an expert basketball shooter.
3: So is Reggie.
5: Well, I mean.
3: Well, we should do
5: again,
3: a duel.
5: In the sport of archery, there's no defense.
4: How about this? You're starting a basketball team. Are you going to pick Reggie or Dr. Buckets with your first pick?
5: I heard that Dr. Buckets has some really good D.
4: Is that right?
5: So this may be a push.
4: Well. I hope Reggie doesn't hear about this. Okay.
3: We're going to switch from basketball to soccer. You know, the world is gearing up to watch all the stars at the FIFA World Cup.
4: That's right.
3: Hyundai has its eyes on that next generation of talent. The future stars who are already turning heads at the age of 14. Because Next doesn't wait for an invitation, and neither does Hyundai. Hyundai has always moved the future within reach. They did it when they made advanced safety standard on every vehicle and engineered EVs with ultra-fast charging capability, and they're still doing it every day. Because the future isn't some far-off concept. It's already here. Next starts now. Hyundai, an official partner of FIFA.
5: Thank you very much, Hyundai. Thank you, Christy Lee. Coming up, your letters, including on the subject of back scratching, which came up yesterday. We have a little bit of information.
4: I don't know if he's too embarrassed to say this, but I know Josh Arnold is a big fan of getting his back scratched.
6: Love it. Yeah, not too embarrassed at all.
4: That's right.
5: Oh, and then this letter actually is an inquiry for you involving something I haven't heard of. in the realm of back scratching. We'll find out what on earth that could be. Coming up, we have interesting news from the world of sports. So the Cleveland Browns have made a major trade, so they may actually get worse, if that's possible.
4: I like the trade for the Browns.
5: Getting rid of their best player?
4: Miles Garrett's 30. I mean, they get Jared Verse. Come on.
5: Okay, we'll see.
4: And they get
5: we'll
4: some
5: see.
4: Draft picks.
5: All right. That and, of course, the legendary Dr. Buckets will be joining us here in the O'Reilly Auto Parts Studios. 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
11: Hi.
4: There's Josh Arnold.
12: Hello.
4: Hello. There's Ace Cosby.
13: Hello.
4: Hello. I'm Chick. Hello, Tom.
5: Hello, Chick McGee. Right now, Pat Godwin getting set to have his shoulder operated on.
11: How many times has he texted you this morning?
5: He may have been in touch.
6: You got this, Patty.
11: Yeah.
5: It's going to be fine.
11: I sent him a text last night.
5: I talked with a doctor buddy of mine that does this, and he said they've made so many advances in this procedure, he's going to be fine. But I have a nice letter about it from Brandon, kind enough to write us. He says, a native logger somewhere in the Glass Mountains of Oregon.
4: Oh.
5: He goes, dear show, I work in the forest. Listen to you guys on the app, sometimes on Spotify, sometimes on the FM dial. Pat Godwin should be fine. I have 6 titanium pins holding both my rotator cuffs together.
4: Wow.
5: I'm reading here verbatim. I can rip a cigarette and drive a manual diesel pickup all one-armed while still logging.
6: Nice.
5: I also fish, hunt, and harpoon the big ones.
11: All right.
5: Never did strum the old guitar, though.
4: Oh.
5: Of course, I was a wee lad, not a geriatric old man like that. Once
4: again, you know what else? I bet he can see the forest for the trees.
6: Yes.
4: Okay. Yeah,
5: this guy sounds like a badass. Well, thank you, Brandon. And well, Pat, good luck.
11: He's got the best doctor.
5: He'll be fine.
11: He'll be great.
5: So he's going to take the rest of the week off. He intends to come in here next week. I urged him not to, but we'll see. And he can't play the guitar for, 6-8 weeks.
11: So what is he going to do, just sit here?
5: Well, we're going to bring in guest guitar players.
11: He can sing a cappella. He's got that kind of voice.
4: When he comes back, I'm going to get a big box of popcorn and just watch the fun.
6: The guy's good for 5 or 6 sniper lines, too.
11: He's funny.
5: He'll be funny. Yeah, it'll be fun.
6: Yeah, he's got this. He's more than just a guitar.
5: And he can also play the
11: keyboard one-handed.
5: With his left hand.
11: Yeah.
5: So
4: he can play the guitar. Well, no.
11: We love you, Pat.
4: He plays both of them one time every now and then. Guitar and the key.
5: Yeah, well, he won't be doing that.
4: No.
5: Now, let's get back to the mailbag. What have you got over there?
4: Dear Bob and Tom Show, we were talking about woodpeckers.
11: Yeah.
4: I got a woodpecker at my house, and he's kind of become a member of the family. If I don't hear him on Saturday or Sunday, I get worried.
11: I read yesterday they recognize people and voices, and they start to get comfortable around you.
5: Oh, come on.
11: They're smart, these pileated woodpeckers.
4: Woodpeckers will also peck on something that makes a loud noise when mating.
5: Yep.
4: Do you have that?
5: I got that's the same sentiment here. Yeah, I mentioned yesterday I've got a woodpecker at my house.
4: Knock, knock, knock. How about it? Knock, knock,
5: and,
4: knock.
5: And what is it? The pergola thing? That wooden thing that the ivy's growing on? Yeah, he's attacking that.
6: Ah, so maybe there's not bugs in it. Maybe he's just mating?
5: Yeah, that's what this says, the same thing. Woodpeckers hang in your house to signal other woodpeckers they want to mate and warning other males to stay away.
6: Gotcha.
4: Maybe he's just on the first course. He's just having a salad.
11: He's by the way, in the spring.
5: It's illegal to kill woodpeckers.
11: I said that yesterday. They're federally protected.
4: See, I'd like to think there's a woodpecker described as a disguised as a lawmaker in some of these state senates. I'd like to make it illegal to kill woodpeckers. That's my ironclad stance.
6: I think we should listen to the wait a second, and then they rip open the trench coat. And
4: that's right. There he is.
6: Now, knocking isn't always woodpeckers. Remember, that's also how Sasquatch communicate.
11: Oh, is it?
4: They
6: knock on trees.
11: Oh, I didn't know
4: they
11: that.
4: Knock on trees.
5: Like Morse code kind of thing.
6: That's something similar, yeah. They're still studying it.
11: I'll be darned.
4: That really? Was in that movie, Sasquatch Sunset.
6: It you shows them knocking?
4: It shows them knocking, yes. That's how Mr. and Mrs. Sasquatch met, as I recall.
6: Oh.
4: Oh, yeah. They were meet cute.
5: Now, yesterday you were discussing, Josh, you were discussing how you enjoy having your back scratched.
6: Yeah.
5: This comes to us from Jason in Columbus. Josh asked if anyone would pay for an hour's worth of back scratching. I have trouble sleeping. I found a channel on YouTube called Scratcher Girls. And then you have to explain this next part to me.
4: Should you be never mind.
5: It's an ASMR channel.
6: Just means audio. It's some sort of audio stimulation. So you can hear the scratching going on.
5: Oh, I see. From a company in Miami, Florida. People go and have their backs scratched.
6: Huh.
5: They actually go on tour and set up at farmers markets, and you can pay five or ten minute sessions.
6: Oh, nice.
5: It's relaxing to watch. I would totally go and pay to have my back scratched.
6: How about that?
4: I haven't done it yet, but I would go to the massage in the airports.
11: Yeah.
4: Go have a quick massage before you get on another.
11: Head and shoulders.
4: Get on a plane.
11: Mm-hmm. Yeah.
5: Don't think it's awkward, though, because people can see you.
4: Well, no, your head. You don't know they can see you. Your head's buried.
11: Yeah.
4: I've
11: done that before, actually. You just get in the little cradle chair and.
4: It'd probably be embarrassing for me because I always have full release.
11: Oh, yeah.
6: Oh, thanks. Oh, yeah.
11: Yeah, that's
5: looks like me during my shoe shine.
4: That's exactly.
6: Oh,
4: right.
6: Boy. Yeah. And that poor guy's right down there.
11: Yeah,
6: right?
11: He is.
4: Airport. Shine him up.
5: I see. Okay. What else have you got over there?
4: Dear Bob and Tom Show. Greetings. I was just in Marquette, Michigan this weekend for a wedding. While at the hotel, my partner and I went to the jacuzzi. There was an older couple that joined us. The husband was the spitting image of actor Patrick Stewart. I had to fight my inner Tom and not say, do you know you look exactly like Patrick Stewart? It was very difficult, but I managed. Has anyone else had to fight their inner Tom to get past a social faux pas?
5: I bet
4: there are people who invoke your name. Tom made me do this.
6: Patrick Stewart's not insulting.
4: Yeah, he's considered
11: handsome man.
4: Sexy, right?
11: Yeah, absolutely.
4: Sexy man.
5: Someone said to you, you kind of resemble Ernest Hemingway. Would you be insulted?
4: No.
5: Yeah, there you go.
4: Depending on timing, when I look like Ernest Hemingway.
5: Of course, never mind. I should have thought of somebody else. Yeah. I knew it.
11: George Clooney. That's
6: I
11: who
6: knew
11: he
6: it. You knew it.
5: What's coming up in the world of sports, Chick McGee?
4: We've got the NBA playoffs starting tomorrow night. The NHL Stanley Cup starting tonight. We had blockbuster trades in the NFL yesterday. Myles Garrett. I thought it was a prank when it came across my timeline, but Myles Garrett is officially a Los Angeles Ram, and A.J. Brown is officially a New England Patriot, and a couple of world records in sports.
5: Well, you asked me the other day if I'd ever been pulled over, or the last time I'd been pulled over, and I was pulled over several years ago with my bright lights on, and in my defense, I was coming out of a very wooded area where suddenly there's nothing, and then a giant car dealer. And
4: they pulled you over for having your brights on.
5: Yeah, and then so we got a letter here. I'm a former deputy sheriff, and yes, you can get pulled over for running your bright lights. Not only are you blinding people coming the opposite direction, but they're also a good indicator of intoxication or a stolen vehicle.
4: Oh.
5: I didn't know that. Because the way they break the ignition of some cars, it automatically makes the headlight stay on bright.
6: Oh, interesting.
5: Since the switch is
4: interesting.
5: In the column handle. I'm not sure if that's still the case in contemporary cars, but that's interesting. Thank you, Mark. In have you ever heard of this place, Josh? Battlefield, Missouri?
6: No.
4: Battlefield, Missouri. Battlefield, that's a great Missouri. Name.
5: Yeah. Well, thank you very much, Mark.
6: Look up where that is.
4: Have we covered this topic? If you're in a self-driving Tesla and you're intoxicated, can you get a DUI? If you're the only person in the car and it's taking you home?
11: Yeah.
5: Yeah.
4: You can.
11: Didn't that happen in Florida? Yeah, we had that story.
5: We've had this. Well, yeah. I don't know if it's universal, but yeah.
4: Really? Mm-hmm. But I'm not driving.
5: I just talked to a guy the other day that came from Detroit all the way to his house without touching the steering wheel.
4: Yeah.
11: Did it park for him and everything?
5: Well, I who knows?
4: But did it park like I do or run into the side of the garage?
11: Well, I did that the other day.
4: Come on, it's fine.
5: Yeah, I enjoy driving.
11: So do I, but
5: we're going to be the last generation that gets to do it.
4: You're not going to give up driving easily.
5: No, I enjoy it.
4: You're going to have to be made probably by a judge.
5: 25 years from now, if you want to drive, you'll have to pay more, for insurance. That's just my guess. They're going to say they want you to hook into the system.
4: You know, my insurance, I said, yeah, go ahead. They have a tracker on my, and it shows where I go, how often I go, what speed I traveled, and mm-hmm. If I'm a decent driver, how
11: you
4: many
11: put a tracker in your
5: who
11: car?
5: You
4: how many
5: for?
4: Wars I pick up? No, they just know.
11: How do they know?
4: They're in the insurance company, and then
11: phone.
4: If I behave especially nicely, I get a discount on my insurance.
11: Oh, well, look at you.
6: Nice.
4: Yeah.
5: Very fancy. Now,
4: yes.
5: Also, coming up in the world of news, Christy Lee.
11: Coming up, we have donkeys used as therapy. We have a musician who steps up for somebody that got sick.
4: Have you seen the viral videos of the donkeys? Evidently, are incredibly affectionate, and they get attached to their owners.
11: Donkeys, they're great,
4: and they mourn and they celebrate when they see their owner again. Oh. It's wild. It's like they're people.
11: And sadly, we've all been here. A relationship breaks up. And sometimes there's some destruction that follows. We'll talk about that.
4: Being like clothes being cut up?
11: Yes.
4: Yearbooks being burned?
11: Yes. Hmm.
6: You guys have had that happen?
4: Oh, yes.
5: It can get worse. Dinghies allegedly tipping over, you know.
11: Yeah.
5: Okay.
4: Jars of change thrown out into the street. Stuff like that.
11: Grills put out to the trash.
5: You didn't set his clothes on fire, did you?
11: Me? Yeah. No, I just threw them out in the yard. Okay, but it was raining.
5: Very good. Oh,
4: I still maintain she killed the dogs. That's all I'm saying.
5: Okay. Once again, we'll be returning with some of these pleasant stories to the O'Reilly Auto Parts Studios. This is the Bob and Tom Show.
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11: They're offering tours now at the Henson Puppet Factory.
6: I'd love it.
11: Yeah, I thought of you when I saw the story. I thought, man,
4: that's
11: I bet
4: a movie waiting to
11: happen.
6: I wanted to be a puppeteer for
4: the
6: a while.
4: The Haunted Muppets. So did I.
6: I had no idea how to get into it.
13: You didn't have a sock?
6: Oh, I had puppets. Yeah, I had puppets.
4: Hang on a second. How dare you belittle our dream of being a puppet master?
6: I had Crunchy the sock.
4: Not again, Josh. What do you say?
11: Wait a second,
4: there,
11: I can't.
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0: one is dressing in black, blue, and white. 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
1: Hey, all hey, Barry.
0: Day.
1: Barry.
0: Hey, hey.
1: Barry.
0: Hey, yo. Yo,
2: the,
0: buddy.
2: The song ended. Graber and I hit that pretty note. We went like this. We went, and the song was over.
0: That was our big finish, dude. Well, I heard that, but this is such a rocking song that I just got so excited. I want to keep playing it.
3: Oh, I can understand that, to pressure live radio and all.
0: Well, sure.
3: I don't think we can really continue this song unless our audience here sings along with us.
0: Who's with me? Who's going to?

0: Now, from the Bob and Tom Archives, we dust off another classic. Classic. A moment of frivolity.
1: Here he is, a philosopher, a writer, a comedian, a man who goes to the edge, then folds it neatly. The host of Vague But True, Tim Bedore. Well, thank you very much. As I travel this great land of ours, I get to meet our fellow citizens and see firsthand why America is the greatest nation on earth. With one notable exception. Too many American men don't know how to pee in a public restroom.
2: Hear, hear.
1: Even if they had to stand, women would manage to get more where it's supposed to go than the men who are using these airport bathrooms. Unfortunately, I'm an expert on this topic because every weekend I'm in airports drinking coffee, using public restrooms, and what is wrong with you guys out there? First of all, stand a little closer to the urinal, will ya?
3: Yeah.
1: Some of you are taking your shot from behind the three-point circle. Fellas, it's a layup. It's a tip-in. It's a gimme putt. It's not hockey or soccer where someone's trying to keep you out of the goal.
4: It's a pretty big space.
1: It is. Step up, unzip, and knock it in the cup. How does all that urine wind up on the floor?
3: Yeah.
1: The dripping start about 3 feet out. Maybe some of you are dashing away to get on a plane, but the majority of us have enough time to empty our bladder, jiggle, and zip up without backing away before it's over. And here's the freaky thing. Not only are many of you guys dribbling on the floor, but some of you are hitting the partitions that separate one urinal from the next. When you're done, you're supposed to jiggle it, not wrangle it into submission. It's possible a few of you have epilepsy or spastic fits while standing there, but if you're not in one of those two categories, you're out of excuses for hitting the dividers. Looks like some of you guys are faking right than going left. Why am I so annoyed by this situation? It's pee. It's body waste. That's why. And I don't want to be standing in it. It's germ-laden horribleness. It's so germ-laden, you're supposed to wash your hands just after being in the bathroom because everything in there is so germy. Although I had one college professor who taught us you should wash your hands before you unzip and relieve yourself because your hands are what's really filthy. You touch doorknobs with your hands. Your Johnson is clean. Men take a 10-minute shower. We spend 9 minutes cleaning the old Sarge.
5: The old Sarge!
1: We get the old Sarge very clean, and then we protect it with a fresh pair of underwear every day. Clean your hands first so you won't get your dingus dirty, was this professor's point. Just don't try making a living with that education. That could lead to misunderstandings and a few bar fights, as I remember.
3: Mm-hmm.
1: Anyway, I digress. Call me a crazy optimist. But I believe the average male length and stream force is quite capable of 100% urinal deposit success. If you need a swing thought, here's a good one. Look straight ahead and put out a fire in the middle of the urinal. And here's another thing. Quit making so much noise in there. A deaf man can hear how relieved you are to be relieving yourself, which is definitively a case of too much information. Yeah. I was next to one guy, a Hindu or a Buddhist. I couldn't tell if he was relieved or meditating. He unzipped and I heard, oh.
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7: What's
2: I had to
7: problem?
2: Have a medical procedure yesterday, and as a result, my face and my skin are all burned.
3: You're bright red.
2: It's a dermatological procedure done to help
3: Call
2: prevent.
3: A tanning booth, Tom. Don't give us that.
8: If you had a moonroof in your car, you could probably get through traffic really quick. Just stick your head up.
5: Can you make this noise?
8: It's like,
2: oh, these are all very funny.
5: Don't you have a partition that slides?
3: You know what you need
5: your
3: to do? You need to hire Michael Jackson's umbrella guy.
5: Yeah. Yes.
4: Oh, yeah.
3: Oh, yeah.
2: That's what I need.
5: You need an umbrella guy.
3: You do.
5: What do you think that pays?
8: I went to over to France again. And,
3: oh, you did?
8: And I was sitting in a restaurant with a guy playing the piano. And as soon as they find out you're from America, they try and sing every American song they know. And you just, as an American, you have to, I mean, it's like,
7: Welcome to the Hotel California. Hotel Bloody Pool.
8: Well, you know, and even if you can't sing, you would have to jump in and go, let me show you how this is done. Uh-huh. You know.
7: Oh, Mandy, you came and you came without taking. Uh-huh.
8: You know, sure. They have no rhythm whatsoever.
3: Uh-huh.
8: Songs you hate, you would get up and sing just to show us. Anyway, but this is, none of that has anything to do.
3: With all this right. song? Okay, good.
8: With a song. And I know I have to find the...
2: What's the song
8: Here
2: called?
8: We go. Okay.
2: So you're on the right page and everything. Now.
8: Write a song. 10 minutes later, I'm singing it to 2 million people.
5: There we go. Well, I think there's more than that.
3: Well, you spent a lot of time on this. Huh?
2: Keep doing the intro. It'll wear down.
4: We'll be down to 1 million.
2: They're dropping off pretty fast.
3: Yeah. Uh-huh.
5: Hey, you know what? He hurts me like that, too.
3: Every day.
5: You know, you can't.
8: I'm accustomed to it.
3: Uh-huh.
5: Oh,
2: I'm sorry. I'm in pain today.
3: I'd love to hear this.
8: When Ethel was just 19 and her parents were in her face, she got herself a tattoo in a private place. And only by her own true love was it to be seen. Her family physician or drunk crowds that offered beads. It was a tiny tattoo of a little tiny dove. And with a tiny word, and that word, it was love. Well, 30 years have passed now, 30 years that have been rough. 4 marriages, 3 children's, 40 diets, and lots of sun. And that teeny tiny tattoo with the teeny tiny dove is now a pterodactyl, and the word, it is love.
0: Oh, yeah. Bob and Tom, geniuses in France.
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11: Hello.
10: There's Chef Oske.
12: Hey, man.
10: Hey. Now, is that a bowling shirt, or is that just a casual shirt, or is that just a...
12: I think it's just a casual...
11: Very nice shirt. Button
12: up, right. It's cool. Thanks.
10: Vintage? Is that vintage, or did you buy that at... No? Okay. There's Josh Arnold.
12: Hi.
10: Hi there. There's Ace Cosby.
13: Howdy.
10: I'm Chick. Hello, Tom. We got a couple letters left.
2: Me too. I got one over here. Just getting excited about our conversation coming up in about an hour with Dr. Buckets.
10: Yeah, please include Jeff in the Dr. Buckets. The Dr. Buckets pandemonium.
12: He's only Jeff's aware. Today?
11: Yeah. Aren't you lucky?
12: Oh, my goodness.
10: Have you ever been a...
2: Okay.
12: Just realize it's the long break also.
2: What was it in 1 hour he sank, 220 half-court shots? You guys couldn't sink 3
11: in an
2: hour.
11: I don't want
12: right,
11: to.
12: Right, but that's fine.
11: Yeah.
2: Ah. God, the lack of appreciation of skill in our culture.
12: No, I think we are appropriately. Yeah. We have appropriately treated this man. We've treated this man appropriately.
10: Like a carnival act.
12: We went, oh, yeah, man, that takes some talent and skill and practice.
10: There's no difference
12: that was it.
10: Between this and making a shot on riding a donkey. It's the same thing.
12: You're trying to get invited to his house.
11: I know. Yeah. What the hell?
10: You want to be his manager, for God's sake.
11: You want to go to Maine that badly?
2: You know, this time of year, Maine's gorgeous.
10: All right. Get a cabin up there.
12: Yeah, that would be nice. Actually, maybe we should.
10: Lock it all down. Yeah.
12: We should go see this guy the next time he does one of these attempts.
2: Meet the great Stephen King. Are you kidding?
12: I'd love that.
2: This gets to our next letter. This is from Autumn.
10: Could have sworn I was talking, but go ahead.
2: Autumn is from the Commonwealth of Kentucky.
10: Oh,
2: as she points out.
10: Mm-hmm.
2: 12-year veteran softball coach.
10: Oh.
2: No snark, please.
10: Why would I snark? I was watching the softball.
12: I'm not going to make any snarky comments. I don't want to piss off her girlfriend.
10: College World Series. I don't want her to drive over me in a Subaru. Why would I do that?
12: Seen those broads?
10: Yeah.
2: He's back.
12: Sick or husky on me? Yeah.
10: They do like
2: husky. I was watching. I told you this yesterday. I was watching some of that softball. What'd you say?
13: How fast are those balls coming at
10: 70
13: you?
10: 70 miles an hour, underhand.
13: And they're hard and they're huge.
12: Mm-hmm. How they have control, that's what's always baffled me.
10: And evidently, the mechanics of throwing underhand, there's no wear and tear on your arm whatsoever.
13: And that, but that swinging motion they do, it's almost cartoon-like.
12: That's crazy.
11: Wasn't Alzi a pitcher? She can answer all these questions. She was a big...
13: She's a catcher. She's got that kid.
11: Hey.
10: Oh, she has been having... Had to have some sort of say.
12: Got it right in the verge.
10: Yeah. Bang. That's where the babies are
13: made.
10: Autumn,
13: once again,
10: baby maker.
13: Once again, I apologize for everything that's happened since I read your name.
10: Hit her in the baby
12: She
10: maker.
12: Knows who she's writing.
13: A softball coach, 12 years. The fields were being aerated, resulting in plugs of dirt the size of my thumb everywhere. They did this to my lawn.
10: Is this
12: sure, it's a good thing to do.
11: Looks like goose poop all over your yard.
10: Yeah. You get your lawn aerated? Is that some sort of code for something?
13: No.
12: Oh,
13: no,
12: in a lesbian world?
10: Yeah, yeah. Why don't you come here and... aerate my lawn, Tom.
12: Right.
13: There's no point in reading the letter anymore.
10: Really?
13: No, we've lost it all.
10: Okay.
12: You think Autumn doesn't know the show she wrote to? Any listener, anybody who writes this show should expect nothing but the worst.
11: Right.
10: Yes.
11: Exactly.
13: The problem, when my lawn gets aerated, one of my dogs thinks they're little...
10: They eat it?
13: They think they're like little miniature Twinkies.
11: Oh.
13: So I've got to make sure I get... In any event, back to the aerated lawn.
10: Yes.
13: I showed it to the girls and explained why it was being done, that the outfield would be real nice in a couple of weeks. A few weeks later, the grass was looking really good. And
12: that's another euphemism.
10: Look at my grass. Oh, I know. You've been spending some time.
13: Oh, really? Let's see.
10: Nicely coiffed.
13: One of my outfielders came in with a dirt plug and said, the grass looks good, but when will these dirt plugs go away? I said, honey, that's goose poop.
11: Oh,
12: oh no.
10: Whoa. They do look like dirt plugs.
11: Yeah, they
13: good
11: do.
13: Times.
10: Yeah.
13: P.S. I want to know what Josh's kitties look like. I enjoy the biscuit and gravy updates.
12: Oh, thanks. Yeah, they're on Instagram.
13: Oh, they are?
12: Yeah. Mm-hmm.
10: Absolutely.
13: Okay, well, biscuit and gravy, the kitty cats with Josh. You have a letter over there, sir.
10: Dear Bob and Tom Show, you brought up the license plate TRDLVR. Mm-hmm. Ever since, that's all I can see when I see a Toyota Land Cruiser.
13: Is we thought it was Turd Lover.
10: Right.
13: It turns out Toyota TRD is some exotic.
10: Toyota
13: is that
10: research.
13: Like M-Series BMW or something.
10: Recreational. I don't know. I was driving over the weekend. Every time I saw one, I would chuckle to myself. She finally asked, what is so damn funny? I told her the situation. She shot me a look and started to laugh herself. That night, I got out of the shower, opened the bathroom door, and said to her, you want some of this before I put it away? And she looked at me and said, damn straight.
11: Oh.
12: These letters have just become a greatest hits of the last 3 months.
10: Love you guys. Johnny in Tennessee.
12: They're now, okay. TRD is done. Anybody who's attempting to write the show. The toothpaste thing is done.
10: Wait a minute. I'm making a list. Okay.
12: Yeah.
10: Okay.
12: We simply won't read them. We have to make some kind of parameters here, or I'm going to blow my brains out.
13: Aren't you glad that you are no longer just doing stand-up comedy?
12: No, it's a totally different thing. I know you're going to try to make this comparison. It doesn't work.
13: Because you would do the same jokes.
12: No, totally different.
13: Night after night.
12: No, it's quite different. Not even worth discussing.
13: You could get up in front of people and go, well, I was going to do my hunk about my legs being so skinny.
12: The man's not even listening to me.
10: Oh. You
12: this is why I don't. You can't converse with
13: him. But I'm bored with it.
10: You're not listening.
12: No, he's not interested in what
11: any of us say.
12: Yeah. Which is why we keep talking about the effing toothpaste.
13: I didn't bring it up. Christy did.
11: You asked for letters.
13: Well, I guess we're moving on. What have you got over there, Chick?
12: I doubt we are.
10: Cleveland Browns are trading Myles Garrett. Good name.
11: That's
10: like
11: a
10: private detective name waiting to happen. Myles Garrett, two-time AP NFL Defensive Player of the Year. Oh, he's very good. He's the member of the Los Angeles Rams this morning. The Browns traded 30-year-old pass rusher for Jared Verse and some draft picks. Garrett demanded a trade at the end of the 24 season, but signed a 4-year contract extension last March with a total value of $204.8 million. That made him the highest paid non-quarterback in NFL history. The contract also included a no-trade clause. And the Eagles have traded star wide receiver and malcontent A.J. Brown to the New England Patriots. As part of the deal, the Eagles get a first-round pick and a 27 fifth-round pick. AJ will be reunited with his first NFL coach, Mike Vrabel. who played under Vrabel for three seasons when he was head coach of the Titans.
13: And Vrabel's playing over some lady in a hot tub, right?
10: I don't have the proper music to. Today, Mike and Diana.
13: He's probably glad that someone else is getting some publicity for a couple of days.
10: Turns.
13: Anything to take the camera off him for a
11: moment. I saw an article yesterday. I'm not going to mention the woman's name, but she is exposing that a lot of female reporters are sleeping with people to get stories.
10: Oh.
11: I know. I was like, come on.
10: You know what? I hope.
11: That's not true. It can't be true.
10: And not a rumor. I know. Kind of vicious.
11: As somebody who worked in the sports business a long time ago, that would never even come up. Ever.
12: Boy, I didn't even know that was an option.
2: Wait a minute.
12: People want to know some things about this show?
13: Yeah. You want the inside story? I'll get in front. First, I got to get inside you.
10: Whoa. First, I got to get inside you.
12: Boy, there's a chance somebody has said that.
11: That's a line.
10: Let me ask you something. Were you trying to clean that up before you said that?
13: Yeah, it was relatively. I mean, I think one could look at being inside someone as a...
10: metaphysical
11: inside their head,
13: as opposed to penetration. I think. You're not helping.
10: No,
13: this Miles Garrett thing, isn't he the best defensive player in the league?
10: Yeah, but he's 30, and the Browns are getting 30. A haul. Yeah,
13: suppose the other guys in the Browns, as he was leaving the locker room, said, "Take me with you."
10: He might. They might have. You know, that's the rumors are that's Deshaun Watson's team now. You know, he's going to be the starting quarterback as we look ahead. You Browns fans, I'm sorry, but that's the way it's going to be, evidently. WNBA last night, Dallas and Minnesota win. NHL Stanley Cup tonight, Vegas. Very, very Vegas-y. At Carolina. These are the finals, Tom. Who you like?
13: Who's favorite in this?
10: Vegas or Carolina?
13: I told you I was rooting for Montreal because my Canadian college roommate, but they're gone.
10: I think Carolina might be favorite. They've had a pretty good postseason, and New York City Mayor Zoran Mondami has officially repealed bedtime for the city's students during the NBA Finals. The mayor was joined by a group of students earlier this week to sign an executive order that repeals bedtime so the kids could stay up late to watch the Knicks.
11: Aren't they out of school?
13: Did you see the press
14: conference? No, it's summer school kids. They weren't going to bed early anyway. No,
13: Did you see the press conference?
11: No, I didn't.
13: Yeah, there's a bunch of kids there with him.
10: Game one of the finals tomorrow
13: night. Mondami said you don't have to go to bed early, and then he said they're going to have to eat vegetables for dinner, and then they're going to impose Sharia law. And then he taught them how to sing the Internationale. Okay, kids. Everybody sing, come on.
10: Don't do as I do as I say.
13: What's yours is mine. Give me all your stuff.
10: What? Some of the lyrics is give me all your stuff. All right.
12: It was way ahead of its time.
10: Yeah, right? They preferred to stuff and stuff.
13: This guy's a socialist. Doesn't believe in private property.
10: The kids signed it with their handprint.
11: Aww.
10: That's adorable.
12: Is this something cities will typically do? Just a fun PR deal?
10: Yeah. I think, though, the smaller cities, I think, would be...
13: They usually do the stupid trade.
11: What?
12: Oh, yeah, the mayor's
10: wall. You know,
11: New
10: York's known for, which is...
13: San Antonio will trade Mexican immigrants for Puerto Rican immigrants. It's in New York. Awesome.
10: Once again, we could all learn from this section of the show.
13: Oh, calm down, everybody.
12: He said immigrants, not illegal. What am I doing?
10: Son of a...
12: I can't defend the man.
10: Well, it's just like stand-up. No, it's not. Wait a minute. We'll have
13: These
10: an update
13: are just jokes.
10: On Marilyn Monroe, and we'll also have a...
13: See the pictures of this thing? This Marilyn Monroe thing?
10: It's Marilyn Monroe.
14: We don't even know what it is yet.
10: Nope.
13: It was her birthday yesterday.
11: Her 100th.
12: You would have been 100, Jeffy. Were you a fan? Or, I mean, when you look back at pictures of her,
10: she been alive, would you tag her now being 100?
12: No. Being 100.
10: Being 100.
11: She'd probably they AI'd her at 100?
12: Something like
11: a
12: dry.
10: Not hot, dry, Tom.
13: I think they did AI her. I'm just ignoring
12: that. That was too much, wasn't it?
13: That sounds like a drink. I'd like a dry Maryland.
10: And once again, we've
13: chicken mustard.
10: We've hit a new high or new low in a world record.
13: Okay.
10: I can't even give you a hint.
13: Coming up.
10: So stupid.
13: Comedian Bill Engvall will be joining us. Also coming up, Dr. Buckets himself, Ryan Martin, basketball.
10: Don't go anywhere.
13: Ace, a guy who turned down my dream job. He was actually offered a place in the Washington Generals to tour with the Harlem Globetrotters.
10: Do you
13: suppose they ride on the same bus?
11: What?
12: I'm just going to write this joke down. I don't think
10: where the Globetrotters are concerned, we should probably talk about the bus. Let's just move on. Chrissy, what sort of news stories do you have coming up?
12: Attaboy, chick. Get us out of here.
10: Thank you.
13: Sorry.
10: What do you got over there?
13: I got
11: dating trends, and we have new Cambridge Dictionary
10: things. Oh, that's good. Yeah, sure.
11: Ozzy Osbourne in the news.
10: Still dead, right?
11: Yeah, he's still dead.
13: And they're putting him to work.
11: Yeah, they are.
13: Right now, everybody's talking about weight loss, specifically talking about injections to lose weight. 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And how many partners have you had? And by state, which states partner, which women and men in which states have had the most number of sexual encounters? The results are, I think, astonishing and yet inaccurate. We are in the O'Reilly Auto Parts studios. 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
1: Hey, Barry.
0: Yo, buddy.
1: The song ended. Graber and I hit that pretty note. We went like this. We went, and the song was over.
2: That was our big finish, dude.
0: Well, I heard that, but this is such a rocking song that I just got so excited. I want to keep playing it.
2: Oh, I can understand that, to pressure live radio and all, but...
0: Well, sure.
2: I don't think we can really continue this song unless our audience here sings along with us.
0: Who's with me? 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
2: Yes, sir. Hello.
1: Yes, there's Jeff Oske.
3: Hey, man.
1: Hey, there's Josh Arnold.
4: Hello.
1: And Ace Cosby.
5: Hey, Chick.
1: Hello, I'm Chick. Hello, Tom.
6: Hello, Chick McGee. We're going to visit the sports page at this point, I guess.
1: Yes, we do. And right off the bat,
7: stupid world record.
1: Bum, bum, bum, bum. More than 1,000 people gathered in Palm Springs, California to set the record for the most people dressed as Marilyn Monroe in celebration of what would have been the late star's 100th birthday. A total of 1,037 Marilyn lookalikes helped beat the previous record of 254 set in Australia in 2020.
6: It's mostly guys.
2: What?
3: Yeah, I would think it might be a fun drag thing to do.
2: Yeah.
1: See, but shouldn't there be some sort of guidelines? I mean...
3: Yeah, that one dressed in the casket's a little tacky.
1: How?
6: that guy there on the left, I don't want to see what happens when he stands over that subway grate. Look at his hairy sack.
1: I mean, how little...
2: Oh, my goodness.
1: How little resemblance counts as...
6: It appears all you need is a white dress and a blonde wig.
2: I think that's it.
6: Pretty much it. But,
3: some have the towels on their head.
1: My goodness.
2: Oh, yeah, on the back.
3: From that famous...
6: Yeah.
3: I forget what that's from.
6: Wow.
3: How about that?
6: Where was this?

0: Palm Springs, California.
1: Is that where the big Marilyn Monroe
0: it is.
1: Statue
2: that's,
1: is?
2: Oh, that's right.
0: Where you could stand underneath her?
1: Yeah. There was some trouble. Some people had some problems with it.
0: Oh, yeah.
1: Because you could essentially walk under her skirt.
0: Yeah. Well, walk right under
3: her. What does it look like under there?
0: Well,
1: it's got one of those, it's on the hot days, it has one of those misters. That's what's a little weird.
0: it's a
3: and
0: cooling.
3: In Palm Springs, it's always hot. We know that.
0: The cooling station.
4: Anybody dress up as Joe DiMaggio or
1: Arthur Miller?
4: Arthur Miller.
0: Artie.
4: Arthur Miller, that'd be kind of cool.
1: Yeah, just kind of a...
4: I would say, if I were the judge, two Arthur Millers equals one Monroe. So you can count it as part of this. Joe DiMaggio counts as a full Monroe. Arthur Miller, two. And then JFK, three.
1: Oh.
0: Yeah. Hmm. That's how you would rank her lovers?
4: No, in terms of counting with respect to the world record, I think it's fair to say.
0: I see.
4: So who knows?
0: And we've got one more.
3: Oh.
5: Stupid world record.
0: They're not going to believe it. A gentleman who calls himself Big John has broken the Guinness World Record for the most takeaway to-go orders memorized in 30 seconds.
3: When is his interview?
0: Is he after Dr. Buckets?
4: Dr. Buckets is a skilled athlete.
0: During appearance on Guinness World Records podcast, Guinness has a podcast? Big John, whose real name is John Fisher, managed to rattle off a total of 40 menu items in the assigned time limit.
1: Tom, is this the same restaurant?
3: Or
1: could you just go Big Mac, Burrito Supreme, Big Montana?
4: I'd like the number one, the number two, the number three.
0: Emma Salt, the adjudicator for Guinness.
1: Her religion has nothing to do with it.
0: Witness the feat and confirm that Fisher has the title holder right on the spot. The new record, especially fitting for John Fisher. He rose to online fame for eating Chinese to-go orders. That's how he
3: How does that
0: famous.
3: Make you famous?
1: Is he a famous, what's that called, mukbang?
3: Oh, where they people watch you eat?
1: Yeah.
0: Oh, I didn't know that was a... Is that like an unboxing, but with food?
3: Yep.
1: Yes.
0: That's interesting.
3: It's a big Korean thing, isn't it?
1: Yeah. Some sort of Asian.
3: Yeah. Huh.
4: What would you be most willing to recite, for example?
0: Oh, I don't know, man.
4: You could do what, like Freddy Krueger movies?
1: Yeah, I could probably recite horror movies, but you'd even want to narrow it down of the 80s, of the slashers. Or
4: Christy could do...
0: Who?
4: Like Indy 500 drivers.
1: Right.
4: Chick could do quarterbacks for the Washington Redskins.
0: No, I could do numbers for the...
1: Oh, that'd be pretty good.
0: For Washington over the years. Probably.
1: They would name the player and you'd give the number?
0: Yeah, I would think.
3: That'd be good.
0: Yeah.
1: Because if they didn't give the player or anything, it was just you going...
0: Give me the number. Yeah, I go 5, 19.
1: My God, he's right.
0: 83. 49 was Bobby Mitchell. 44 was Riggins, of course. 81 was Art Monk.
4: See, you've got your little
0: 11's Mark Rippon.
3: Yeah, but don't they change every year?
0: Some of them do, some of them don't.
3: Oh.
4: What are the retired numbers?
0: Sammy Baugh, Jurgensen.
4: What are the numbers?
0: I think Cliff Battles is retired.
4: But see, you've got...
0: Bobby Mitchell retired, 49.
4: I could recite the love song of J. Alfred Prufrock.
1: You what? Can.
0: I think 20.
1: I mean, that would be.
0: Daryl Green, 28.
3: Okay, for us unlearned, what the hell is
1: we
3: that?
1: We have the world's most renowned T.S. Eliot.
0: And by the way, for those of you needing to catch up on your sleep, it's Tom Griswold, and he's going to, what is it? Recite J.
4: In the room, the women come and go. Talking of Michelangelo.
1: Dirty claws, dirty claws. What's the part about the, the claws?
0: Boy, oh boy.
4: Can you imagine if you were the heirs to T.S. Eliot and all of a sudden they come out with that stage play Cats and you're a billionaire? It's just money rolling in.
1: Man, that'd be awesome.
0: People in cat suits?
4: Yeah, but you had pretty much nothing to do with it.
1: We still don't know really what this guy's... There were no parameters?
4: I think they must have shown him a menu, and he had 30 seconds to memorize it. And
0: you're assuming an awful lot.
3: That's not how it was presented.
0: No.
1: I don't know how this works.
0: He recited 40 in the allotted time, and it doesn't give how much time he had. He might have had a whole afternoon to come up with 40. I don't know.
1: And we don't know if it was one restaurant or multiple.
0: Right.
1: All right. All right. Well,
0: I think it's interesting that in England they call it takeaway instead of to-go.
4: The most takeaway dishes memorized in 30 seconds, so I assume they had to give him a menu and say, here,
0: in 30 seconds.
4: 30 seconds, then he's, how many do you remember?
0: Well...
3: Okay.
1: Oh, so I mean, he only had 30 seconds to memorize?
4: Yeah.
1: Not 30 seconds to rattle them off.
4: No.
0: No, you got crab rangoon, you got egg rolls, you got...
2: broccoli with beef, broccoli with snow peas, broccoli with chicken, broccoli with...
1: I mean, you don't have to memorize anything if you're talking Chinese restaurants.
0: Exactly. Right. They're all the same.
1: Happy family, we all have that.
0: Yep.
1: General Tso's, yep.
2: Yep.
0: I think we have a...
4: has anybody ever done the 24-hour duck thing?
1: No. I never have you?
4: No, I've always wanted to do
1: it's gotta
4: it.
1: It's got to be delicious.
0: Yeah, it takes
4: you have to pre-order a day in advance.
0: I think we have a picture of Big John, I'm being told.
1: Big Bad John.
0: There you go.
1: Oh, he's a big man.
3: Yeah.
0: Oh, there he is.
4: Wow.
0: That poor bastard has to interview him and act like he's interested.
2: No, I hope Big John's the tiny guy.
1: That'd be awesome, yeah.
3: Wouldn't that be fun?
0: Yeah, the guy on the left does look like a radio personality.
1: He just looks like a...
4: looks like a happy guy.
1: Man, looks like a big dude altogether, doesn't he?
0: He's five bills, man. Look at that guy. Wow.
1: You think?
0: Oh, yeah.
4: He's got to hover carefully to hit the hole when he goes. That's a lot of butt.
1: He sits down on his cement toilet.
0: What is it? He hauls ass. It takes him a couple of weeks.
1: When he sits around the house, he sits around the house.
4: Old Big John.
1: I like him. I like Big John.
4: Looks like a happy guy.
0: Yeah. Rare Earth had a song called Big John. One of my favorites.
1: John. I only remember Big Bad John. Yeah.
4: You don't remember that was a Jimmy Dean Big Bad John.
0: Big Bad John.
1: I loved that song as a kid.
0: It was different.
1: I couldn't get enough of it. That was one that I recorded off the radio.
0: No kidding.
1: Yeah, I played a lot.
0: Big Bad John.
1: I just loved it.
0: Would you skate around in the basement singing?
1: Not
0: Big
1: to
0: Bad
1: that
0: John?
1: One. We only had our record player down there.
0: Big John. That's right. There's Josh Arnold.
1: Brave man.
4: Ready?
6: Big Bad John. Big John.
0: Oh,
4: remember the sequel?
1: I don't.
0: What, Dead John?
4: No, this isn't a joke. There was a...
0: come on.
1: How did I not know the sequel?
3: There's a sequel?
4: It was a response. You know what I'm saying?
3: Well, there was a story song, so I don't remember what happened to John in the story.
0: Well, he held the mine open, so he saved
4: it. Yeah, the mine was collapsing, and he held it up, and down below lies a big, big man, because he got buried.
1: But he sacrificed himself to save everybody else.
0: Dead Big John,
4: saved them
0: I think
4: all.
0: So it ends.
1: Here's bones down there.
4: This came out after Big John. Let me see if I can get this to work.
1: Big Bad. Was it Jimmy Dean as well?
4: No.
1: Okay.
4: No, it's...
0: Was it Tennessee Ernie Ford?
4: Oh, this isn't it.
1: Very different feel.
4: This is a much better song. This is Sam and Dave. Sorry.
0: A little taste of Sam and Dave for it.
1: Is it a kind of a parrot?

0: got a narrow in the shoulder and heavy in the waist. Everything about him seemed to be misplaced. Small Sam.
1: Small Sam.
2: Small Sad Sam.
3: I've never heard that.
1: Not Big Bad John, but Small Sad Sam.
2: Just lame.
1: All right.
2: Really.
4: Having a little fun there with the...
2: But just not good.
4: No, it doesn't sound very good.
1: What do you mean? I think it was, sounds tinny, just as good as Big Bad John.
2: Yeah, the arrangement stinks. The melody's awful. The story apparently only gets worse. I don't know what's going on. The story only gets worse. God knows why I remember Small Sad Sam.
3: Yeah, I don't know why you would. Yeah, I just bless your heart.
2: Yeah, well, I don't want to make everyone suffer along and listen to that term.
1: Small Sad Sam. Wow.
2: That's Bobby Kaley, I believe.
1: Small Sad Sam.
2: The artist.
4: Now, is that Jimmy Dean who did Big Bad John, the Sausage Baron as well?
1: Yeah.
3: Yeah.
4: Isn't that something?
3: He makes a good Renaissance sausage man.
1: Yeah. He had his fingers in all kinds.
3: I'm a go-to for Jimmy Dean. Are you? If you were eating sausage?
4: Oh, I think it's a fine product.
1: Yeah. Jimmy Dean had a variety show on Saturday nights on ABC for the longest.
2: And you know who he introduced?
1: The Muppets, yep. I believe. Rolf the Dog.
4: Oh.
2: That was the Muppets' big debut in network television.
1: That's exactly right.
2: The Dog. And he became kind of a lesser figure in the Muppet world.
3: Rolf the Dog?
2: Yeah.
4: I would say he was a fixture for sure.
1: Right.
4: But he didn't have main character energy.
2: Yeah, he didn't have that...
1: he didn't have big Muppet energy.
2: I was going to say
3: he wasn't big bird.
2: Big dog energy.
3: Yeah.
1: Although it was Henson who was doing Rolf the Dog.
4: Yeah.
1: Yeah.
3: They're offering tours now at the Henson Puppet Factory.
4: I'd love it.
3: Yeah. I thought of you when I saw the story. I thought, man, that's a movie waiting
4: to
3: happen.
4: I wanted to be a puppeteer for
1: a
4: while.
1: The Haunted Muppets. So did I.
4: I had no idea how to get into it. So I just went, well,
5: you didn't have a sock?
4: Oh, I had puppets. Yeah, I had puppets.
1: Hang on a second. How dare you belittle our dream of being a puppet man?
4: I had Crunchy the Sock.
6: Not again, Josh.
1: What do you say?
6: Wait a second,
1: there?
6: I can't. Oh, I hate this. I'm choking on it.
2: Oh. Godwin's brother is a very good puppeteer.
4: Yeah.
2: He's been on Broadway, and he's worked with Henson and the whole thing.
1: Huh.
2: His brother James. Speaking of Pat, right now as we speak, he's on the operating table, probably having just a glorious sleep.
3: Oh, yeah.
2: Don't you think?
1: Right about now?
2: Oh, yeah. Michael Jackson had the right idea there.
1: Yeah, he got a good night's sleep.
2: In the beginning there. Okay.
4: Do they have to detach his arm completely to get in there and then put it back on?
1: Well, that's the only way you get it.
4: right.
1: Yeah. Well, that's the tricky part of the operation.
2: Make sure you don't mix them up. you don't know how are things going? Great.
1: Yeah. That has two thumbs.
2: Never mind. Coming up, comedian Bill Engvall. Coming up, Ryan Martin, known as Dr. Buckets.
1: Yes, sir.
2: Perhaps the greatest basketball shooter in history.
1: Amazing.
2: He worked on a new world record over the weekend. Did he make it? We'll find out. And from the NBA level three-pointer, 24 hours worth of shooting, how many did he make, and did he break the world record? This is a guy who has the world record for the most half-court shots in an hour, and it was something like 230 or something. It's amazing. This guy's an incredible shot. We're going to talk to him.
3: Okay.
2: One of my personal heroes, along with David Rush, Dr. Buckets.
1: Now he's a personal hero.
2: Oh, the man's brilliant. We'll be doing that from here, the O'Reilly Auto Parts Studios. This is the Bob and Tom Show.
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8: 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All Bob and Tom. 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
3: She is exposing that a lot of female reporters are sleeping with people to get stories.
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3: I know. 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
1: You know what?
3: 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Ever.
4: Boy, I didn't even know that was an option.
2: Wait a minute.
4: People want to know some things about this show?
2: Yeah. You know what, the inside story? I'll get in first. First, I got to get inside you.
1: Whoa. First, I got to get inside you.
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1: Welcome back to the Bob and Tom Show. Straighten up. I got time to laugh. We're in the O'Reilly Auto Parts Studios. There's Christy Lee at the news desk.
3: I'm flying right.
1: There you go. There's Jeff Hoske.
4: Yeah, man. How are you?
1: Not too bad. There's Josh Arnold.
4: I saw bagels. Who brought those in?
1: I don't know.
4: I brought them in. Oh, that was nice of you, Tom.
1: It's Bagel King, I believe. I recognize the cream cheese. There's Ace Cosby.
12: Hello.
1: I'm Chick McGee. Hello, Tom.
4: Well, thank you for the bagels.
2: The Tom. King of bagels.
1: Yeah.
2: Now, we were talking about Jimmy Dean, the sausage king. But, Mr. Oskey, you were not aware that he had a variety show, but he had a huge hit with the song Big Bad John.
4: Yeah, I'd never heard it before.
2: It's one of those talk sing. It's a great story. Do you have a little bit of it over there?
1: I think it's the Jordan Airs, isn't it? Backing them up.
2: Not sure.
13: Big Bad John.
1: I believe so.
13: Big John.
4: That's an important tale. An important tale that needed to be told.
1: Actually, we have the... this is an introduction.
14: Mr. Randy Watson! Yes! Boom. Big John.
1: There you
4: go. What was that movie? John. Like, Welcome to the Five and Dime Jimmy Dean.
1: Oh, yeah. You
4: remember that?
3: Yes.
4: What was that? I remember it being on HBO when I was a kid, and I just remember thinking it was going to be so boring.
1: And I remember someone, like, looking back. It's been 30 years since Welcome to the Five and Dime. I'm like, what?
3: Yeah. 1982.
1: I didn't see it the first time. What are you talking about?
4: I missed that.
1: I missed it totally.
4: So how do you get into sausage? Like, and was he into sausage first, or was he a musician first?
2: Musician first.
4: Oh, okay. Absolutely. So maybe he was the George Foreman of his time.
1: Oh, yeah.
4: Somebody they just went to.
2: And who famously turned down the... George Foreman, someone approached him.
4: Hulk Hogan, wasn't it?
2: Yeah. Somebody else was approached.
1: I think it is in the Hulk Hogan documentary.
2: And he turned it down.
3: Come Back to the Five and Dime was about James Dean, not Jimmy Dean.
4: Oh, okay. Gotcha.
2: Oh, yes. That Eagles song?
3: The main Jimmy story Dean. Is set in 70.
2: Jimmy Dean, I like your sausage lean.
1: Jimmy Long Dean. Came a spider.
3: It's a group of super fans reunite for the 20th anniversary of the death of James Dean.
4: I see. Yeah. Mm-hmm. Maybe we should all watch it.
3: Doesn't get very good reviews on Rotten Tomatoes. 86% shares in it.
1: Yeah, there you go. That's all you need to know.
3: Yeah.
2: Okay, well, let's head over to the news desk. Christy, what have you got over there?
3: A recent survey reveals how many sexual partners the average American has had in their lifetime.
1: Can I guess?
3: According to Bespoke Surgical poll of 2,200 people.
1: Well, how truthful are they being? You got to take that into consideration.
3: Okay. The average lifetime sexual partners number. Go.
1: I'm going to say 17.
3: Okay. Jeff, have you seen the story?
4: Yeah, I know the answer. I'm going to say 8.
3: That's the only people that can play. 20 is the number.
4: Yeah, you're closest without going over.
1: Thank you. I'm ready to play the yodel game.
3: However, they tell romantic partners they have had closer to 9. So you are closer without going over.
1: Whenever I'm asked, I always say 5. I think that's... I've always heard that that's the answer you should give. It's not too flashy, but you're not a monk, okay? Yeah.
4: Are you over are you over 100?
1: Me?
3: Oh, my God.
1: No, of course not.
3: Are you?
4: I'm going to say no.
3: Oh, I would hope not.
4: Jeff?
12: Oh, I'm not even in double digits. I'm at 3.
1: What?
4: Oh, really?
3: What?
4: Because I'm counting your exes.
1: Actually, in my defense, unless I was married to you, I didn't have sex with you.
4: Yeah.
1: Oh, yeah. That's the run I was on. Boy, I broke myself of that, thank God.
3: Nearly 3.
2: These are people that are they're saying this about themselves.
1: Yeah.
2: Yes. The accuracy of this is they've already admitted that they're liars.
3: Nearly 3 in 10 respondents admit they have intentionally lowered the number of partners they share with others. So, yeah, we talked about. Those who intentionally lower their body count are subtracting an average of how many partners?
4: It's more than 50% if they go from 20 to 9.
1: 30.
3: 26.
1: Yeah.
3: Yeah.
2: So, wait a minute. So, they're saying...
3: So, if they say 10, they've actually had 36.
2: Wow. Okay. Yeah.
1: Now, Tom, I know that you're a gentleman and you don't like to talk about these things, but did you see him in New York City in the 70s?
3: Hell, I didn't need to do that. I saw him in Broad Ripple.
1: He had hot and cold running women 24 hours a day. My man, Tom.
4: Yeah, but could he close the deal? You think he could close the deal?
1: Oh, yeah. He could close the deal. Oh, yeah.
2: All right.
3: Rhode Island reported the highest average number of sexual partners at...
1: 72.
2: Just give the answer.
3: 52.2.
4: Because there's nothing else to do in Rhode Island.
12: Yeah.
4: But each other.
2: I'm very skeptical of these numbers.
12: Who do you think... Do you think guys lie up and women lie down?
3: Yes.
12: When it comes to numbers?
2: Yeah. I think the women certainly... This would indicate that they are...
1: Exactly.
2: They go down. You don't want to...
1: And isn't it sad that the more partners a woman has, the more... She's considered promiscuous, and a guy's not.
4: I've always felt for women in that respect. I hate it.
3: It's not fair.
4: I don't like terms like walk of shame.
2: And that's a discussion you have prior to betting them.
4: Numbers?
2: You know, you say, prior to hitting on them to go to bed, you say, I think it's a shame that the way you have to lower your number.
4: Hey. My secrets are my secrets.
1: That's right.
3: Highest averages go to, as we mentioned.
1: I use the term round-heeled. I like to them to know that I'm a man about town.
3: Rhode Island, Arkansas, New Hampshire. Now, the lowest average, Utah, at 9.3 partners. Followed
2: well, that's because they can't drink coffee to get them drunk.
3: South Dakota.
1: What's happening?
4: What?
3: Michigan is low. I'm surprised.
2: These are ridiculous.
4: Well, it's freezing. You don't want to take your clothes off.
1: You know... You know, Tom's right. These are ridiculous. Where did we come up with this survey?
3: I don't know.
4: I think if it's an anonymous survey, I bet people are more honest.
1: Absolutely.
4: They have nothing to lose.
1: I think this survey's dead on.
3: 1 in 5 respondents admitted they have kept a literal list of their sexual partners, whether mentally, physically, or somewhere in the notes app on their phone.
2: That to me is hilarious.
1: 20%.
12: I've known a couple ladies who do that.
3: What?
12: Yeah.
4: You did it?
12: Yeah.
4: How did you do it? Writing in like a...
12: My journal. And,
4: you had a journal of women?
12: My life. And,
4: okay.
3: But was
4: one page devoted to a list?
12: Yes.
4: Wow.
3: And then we had the board. Remember the guy that had written everything on the wall?
4: Yes.
3: We had that recently.
4: Why did you decide to make that list?
12: I was bad with names.
4: So in case you went back? Interesting.
3: That's interesting.
2: Now, have you, with contemporary technology, have you transferred this to your phone?
12: No.
2: Okay.
4: You still have it?
12: Yes.
4: Would you be willing to post a photo of it?
12: That's right.
4: What is it? A scroll? Would anyone? And I'm talking primarily those you've worked with for decades. Recognize any of the names?
3: I would
12: probably.
4: Yeah.
3: Yeah.
4: I have no interest in doing that.
3: Me either.
2: No. Putting it on your phone, I guess maybe that's a more up for younger folks, I guess. I don't know.
3: Yeah. I don't know. Does it make some people feel more macho or
4: maybe.
3: Something? If they look at their list and go, oh, look how
2: many.
3: Do
2: you have to check it?
12: The two I knew were both women. And they had little marks next to it, depending on
1: size or something.
12: No, it was more like if they had a good time or if the dude was all about him.
3: Ranked them.
1: Oh, all right.
12: Yeah, they had like little codes next to each name as to what.
2: Do you think? I mean, if you've been with 3 threes, should that count as 1 9?
4: No.
3: No.
4: I get. I like what you're doing, but yeah, but no. The answer
2: because
4: is
2: obviously no. you can raise your numbers up if you're.
1: Sure.
2: Yeah.
3: Mm-hmm.
2: Yeah.
1: Well, that shouldn't be. No, three stays a three, no matter how many sevens you got around it, okay?
4: I bet threes are better in bed than nines.
3: They're grateful.
1: Threes are enthusiasm makes up for a lot, man. You're damn
12: three
1: right
12: is
1: they do.
12: My book. That's what I go for. I like it because three.
2: It cost you more on dessert money.
4: So you equate numbers with weight.
3: Oh, my gosh.
1: The lower the number, the fatter the woman.
2: Sorry. Coming up, we're going to talk with Dr. Buckets, the world's greatest basketball shooter.
1: His T-shirt says one of the world's greatest basketball shooters. Yes.
2: Well, he certainly is among the
1: evidently, he's aware of Reggie and Steph Curry, I think.
2: Well, that's also comedian Bill Engvall will be joining us today here in the O'Reilly Auto Parts Studios. This is the Bob and Tom Show.
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18: Police believed Weatherly was doing something with his hands in his lap, thought he might have a weapon.
20: Mm-hmm. Well, evidently he does.
18: When he saw the police, he drove away despite flashing their lights. They chased him for about 5 to 10 minutes. Four officers used their pepper spray and guns raised to remove him from the car. There they found the jar around his...
21: Apparently not.
20: Wow.
18: There they found the jar around his male member and noted that Weatherly attempted to continue pleasuring himself in between bouts of wrestling.
20: Or was he just trying to get the jar off?
18: You know.
1: Or he called the SWAT team in on this guy.
18: A search of his car undercovered pornography, a homemade sex aid, women's stockings.
20: Oh. Is the homemade
18: and
20: sex aid?
18: And a Jack Russell Terrier.
20: Oh.
21: No.
20: That's poor puppy. Oh, Jack Russell.
1: This story's like it's peeked into my soul. This is amazing.
20: Oh, poor
18: That's
20: dog.
18: It's unconditional Putting love,
20: the, I love.
1: That's everything Jack I love. Yeah. Pasta, Jack Russell Terriers, women's stockings. These are a few of my favorite things.
21: So slow down here. Where did this take place?
18: This was in the UK, in Knobby's Beach.
21: So the guy's in a parking lot with a Jack Russell Terrier.
1: Well, no, he's parked in a no parking
18: He's parked in a no parking zone. That's what attracted the attention of... Okay. Passersby who alerted police.
21: And while wrestling the police,
1: yes. he's still going at it.
18: Yes.
21: I assume there's some kind of drug involved in this.
18: It doesn't say anything about drugs or alcohol. He said he resisted police because he was trying to make himself decent.
20: Ah, really?
18: Yeah.
21: My question is, the jar, was it stuck there?
20: Yeah, stuck on his...
18: Well, it says...
1: Well, I'm thinking...
21: So he maybe when his member became tumescent, perhaps...
18: It probably
20: got
18: was.
20: Stuck in there. Stuck.
21: And then you can't, I think when that happens, sometimes it can't be deflated without, I wonder if they had a jar hammer around.
1: Oh, they had the jar hammer.
20: Jar hammers.
21: They may have had to do that.
20: You can get those from Billy Mazin, can't you?
18: Yeah, I think so. Mm-hmm.
1: See, but the neck of the bottle, that's the hardest part to break, or the jar.
20: Oh, really?
1: Well.
18: The thick part.
20: Well, it's really close to where all the good,
1: right. You
21: know, do they have a picture of this guy?
18: Stuff. No, they don't. Sorry.
20: No, that's too bad.
18: Winners.
1: I'm thinking the jar must have gone down around the whole package.
20: I'm with you on that one.
1: And then
18: that, or it was still full of pasta, is what I'm thinking.
21: No.
1: Well, the pasta's going. Oh yeah, sure.
18: Oh,
1: no,
18: yes,
1: no.
18: It was.
1: Yeah, the pasta was
20: warming up.
1: Sure.
20: Yeah, that adds to
18: come
20: the
18: on,
20: feeling.
18: Tom. Sure.
20: Uh-huh. Come on, that's. Almost like the real thing.
1: Don't act like you haven't ever put a hunk of beef liver in a microwave.
20: Tell me you haven't jarred off to your favorite come
18: ragu.
20: On.
18: Come on.
21: You, boy, there's
1: not
21: an
1: too good.
21: There's an endorsement. You know, ragu is it's good enough to me.
20: Yeah.
21: Uh-huh. I don't just eat it.
18: I love my ragu.
20: I'm guessing it was more of an Alfredo, a white sauce of sauce.
1: Oh, yeah.
18: Could be.
1: Oh,
18: sure.
1: That's disgusting. The red sauce. I can see.
20: Wow.
21: God.
20: Okay.
21: That makes the presence of the dog a lot creepier.
20: Yeah, the poor thing.
18: Poor dog.
0: But here's how great dogs are.
18: He didn't care. You know what the dog's?
0: The dog's thinking, this is great.
20: This a snack. I get a snack.
0: Whatever's going on here is great.
18: I'm getting pasta.
20: I love the Alfredo sauce.
0: He's just sitting there looking out the window.
20: Oh, yeah.
21: A little salty.
20: Yeah.
18: He doesn't care. I want to know what the homemade sex aid it would be.
21: You know, I don't want to know anything anymore, actually, in this case.
0: I want to know everything about this.
20: I'm guessing it's a address for the Jack Russell.
18: Oh, Bob.
6: 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A moment of frivolity.
21: A lot of the comedians are dating through this internet dating stuff. What's the big one called?
18: Match.com.
0: Are we getting me a date?
18: We already know your name, birth date, height, all that.
22: Your fears, chick. Here's the next one.
0: To quote my good friend Mike Birbiglia, bears.
20: Mine?
18: Yes.
20: A cups.
18: Your most overused phrase.
0: What is it?
20: Mine?
18: Yeah.
20: Look at the size of those things.
0: I'm so there. I say I'm so there a lot.
18: Your best physical feature.
20: Oh, well.
21: Bob, you don't have to answer this one.
0: Hang down. Mine.
21: Would it be your eyes?
0: I don't know. You tell me, Tom.
21: What do you think Chick's best physical feature is?
0: She likes my hair. She's always
18: I love
0: my
18: his
0: hair.
18: He's got great hair.
21: Really?
18: Yeah. Mm-hmm.
21: Like, okay.
18: Do you shower daily?
20: Hopefully, yes.
0: I shower daily. Yeah. Sometimes twice a day.
18: Do you believe in yourself?
0: No.
20: No.
0: Hell no.
18: Do you think you're attractive?
21: He's a chick theist. No.
18: In the past month, have you drank alcohol?
0: Oh, yeah.
20: Oh, yeah.
18: Do you like thunderstorms?
20: Yes.
18: What?
0: Do you like thunderstorms?
20: Yes. Uh-huh. And figurines.
0: Actually, I do like thunderstorms. They put me right to sleep.
18: Are you a health freak?
0: Yeah.
20: Yeah. Come on. Look at the man.
0: Hang on a second. Let me throw back a swig of these chemicals before you talk to me some more.
18: In the past month, have you been dumped?
0: Not that anyone would know
21: Take out the word bin.
20: Yeah. Mm-hmm.
18: In the past month,
21: it should say, if over 65, remove the word bin. In the last 60 days, have you dumped?
0: You know, that's sneaking into our all over. Yeah. You know, it's a good day.
20: Oh, yeah.
0: You know what I did?
21: You know, I don't know if you know this, Robert. I know you don't, Nathan. Chicks dig they dig regularity.
23: Sorry, I can't tonight, honey. I'm working on something.
18: This is so funny.
20: What's your next one?
0: What else you got?
18: This is in the past month, have you? Uh-huh. In the past month, have you eaten a box of Oreos?
0: No.
20: A whole box?
18: No. Yeah.
0: No.
18: Eaten sushi?
20: No.
0: Sushi. Yes.
18: Been on stage?
20: Yes.
18: Gone skinny dipping?
0: No.
20: Yeah.
21: You have?
18: In the last month?
20: Yeah.
0: Nudist freak.
21: One of these days, you're going to have a fish bite your
18: in the past
21: Johnson, and we're going to... I'm sorry, Bob's not here this morning. He had to have stitches.
20: You got to see the size of that whopper. Wow.
0: You know what would
24: take... But he finally met someone.
0: Do you guys know what it would take for Tom to become a nudist?
20: The world would have to end.
0: Oh, my God.
21: No, thanks.
18: All right. In the past month, have you ever stolen anything?
0: Oh, yeah. Heck yeah.
18: Ever been drunk?
20: Yes.
21: Yeah. No.
18: Have you been called a tease?
0: No.
18: How do you want to die?
0: Caught in the gears of a combine.
24: She's just curious.
0: Parachuting out of a plane.
21: Wait a second.
0: Landing on a bike with no seat. That's the way
18: to
0: die,
18: Bob. That's a question
0: here.
18: I'm not making this up.
21: You've got to be kidding.
18: No. How do you want to die?
0: Does it have by my own hand?
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20: This is the Bob and Tom Show. Good morning.
21: Good morning. Thanks very much for joining us. With us in the studio, a couple of comedians. Robert Hawkins and Nathan Trenholm are here with us. We met Robert a few minutes ago. Nathan, good to see you again, sir.
26: Good to see you, too. Thanks for having me on.
21: Nathan, you're a very young man. And I just happened to notice that you have different eyeglasses than you had last time.
18: Now, this comes from a man who I have sat next to for almost, 35 years?
0: Oh,
18: men
0: hey, yeah, you're preaching to the choir, kiddo.
18: Doesn't know the color of my eyes, yet sure. Recognizes that you have new glasses.
21: That's because last time he was here, he had that... J. Robert Oppenheimer physics.
0: Or is it that you dig Nathan's chili?
21: Could be. Remember, he had those sort of 1930s physicist glasses?
18: Sorry, I don't remember right? that.
0: Is, oh, yeah, this is correct, absolutely dead on. See, I'm not going to disagree anymore. Yes. He Robert Oppenheimer'd all over this room. Yes, he did.
8: The only thing he missed was the big hat, the big wide hat. Remember the hat?
21: Oh, sure.
8: Bobby wore. Remember that?
22: Yeah. It just cracked me up, the things that stick I just noticed in your head.
21: Nathan, how are you?
26: I'm good.
21: It's good to see you. Good to see you. Nice full head of hair over there.
26: Yeah, so far so good.
21: Sticking straight up.
20: Yeah.
21: as I recall, last time you were having some interesting issues with your girlfriend.
26: Mm-hmm.
21: So how's that going?
26: It's good. Things are going all right right now. Last week I took her on a date to the movies, and we got there late, and we had to sit in the front row. Yeah. And then, like, 15 minutes into it, she's like, "My neck hurts. My neck hurts." I was like, "Be quiet and finish."
20: Wow.
0: Damn women.
21: Advantage.
20: Oh, I guess. No other. Yeah. A lot of leg room.
21: So you're living in Los Angeles, California?
26: Yes.
21: Are you from there?
26: No, I'm originally from Chicago, and I've been living out in L.A. for about three to four years now, 3.5 years.
21: Mm-hmm. Everything's going okay?
26: Yeah, things are going well. I'm just got to live with roommates, though, because can't afford living on my own out there yet.
20: Yeah, it's expensive.
26: But I think that's going well. The other day, I wanted to borrow a CD from one of my roommates, and I went into his bedroom, and I accidentally walked in on him and his girlfriend having sex.
20: Ooh.
26: But luckily, they didn't see me for about 10 minutes.
20: Lucky.
21: Oh, boy. But are you doing okay? I mean, you do well with the ladies. You've got a good rapport with them. Is this why you changed glasses? Did you want to have a more contemporary look?
26: Yeah. Yeah, I went with the rimless. they're less noticeable.
21: Yeah. And, did you hear our discussion with Robert about the possibility of him switching to a monocle?
26: Yes, I think that's a good idea.
20: Yeah, it'd be a great look for you, Robert.
24: A nice tinted monocle.
20: Oh, yeah. Yeah, the one that actually shades when you go outside and then clears up when you come inside.
0: Yes.
20: Oh, yeah.
0: One day we'll all be wearing monocles.
20: Transition monocles.
0: That's right.
24: This rose-colored monocle.
21: Can you get a sunglass monocle?
20: Why not?
0: Sure.
22: You can get anything you want
24: with the internet.
0: Here's something.
22: Why would you just want one eye that's
20: protected
22: from the sun?
20: Wouldn't it look like dusk every day?
0: Here's something.
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0: Yes.
22: Howdy.
0: There's Jeff Hoske.
13: Hi, Chick.
0: Hi. There's Josh Arnold.
14: Hello.
0: Hello. There's Ace Cosby.
14: Hey.
0: I'm Chick. Pat Godwin on assignment.
13: On the operating table is what he's on.
0: Hello, Tom.
13: Right now, getting his shoulder operated on. By the way, his...
22: Dry Bar Special.
13: Dry Bar Special comes out on Friday, I believe.
0: Nice.
13: Sometime this week.
22: Mm-hmm.
0: Looking forward to it.
13: We'll let you know. He'll be back here. He thinks he'll be back here next Monday. We'll see. I mean, so it's going to be a little bit of a difficult recovery. He can't play guitar for a couple of months, probably.
0: Right. Yeah.
13: He'll have his arm.
0: Not going to feel like
13: arm in a special, special sling thing that sticks out from his body.
22: But
25: after that, he'll be rocking.
22: Yeah.
25: The best. He'll be able to Pete Townsend.
13: Oh, doing the window.
25: Yeah.
0: Oh yeah.
22: Identity Crisis is the name of his Dry Bar Special. Comes out Friday.
25: Nice.
22: Mm-hmm.
25: Whenever you get surgery on your arm to help play guitar better, it's known as Tommy James surgery.
13: Hmm. Oh, Dr. Shondell, of course.
0: No, instead of Tommy John. Surgery. Right.
13: Tommy James and the Shondells.
0: John, the pitcher for the
13: Doors.
0: Now, Christy, what do you have?
25: I don't even know if Tommy James played guitar. It's the closest musician name I can.
0: I know he had amazing hair.
22: Crimson and Clover, one of my favorites.
0: No, you're right. Crimson Clover. And Clover. Yeah.
22: Clover.
13: Crimson and Clover.
22: Clover.
13: Now,
22: how do you do that?
13: Speaking of musicians, we have a good, interesting story in the world of music in which someone got called up from the audience
22: A concert in Sydney, Australia got an unexpected hero when an audience member stepped in to replace a sick pianist. During a performance of music from La La Land, composer Justin Hurwitz told the orchestra's keyboardist had suddenly fallen ill and asked if there was someone in the audience who could step in. 21-year-old Sterling Nassa volunteered. Despite having to sight-read difficult music and improvise at times, NASA successfully performed with the orchestra and earned a standing ovation from the audience and thanks from Mr. Hurwitz.
1: Well, what does the audience know?
25: All faked.
1: Yeah.
22: That's great.
25: Yeah, this was just to get publicity.
1: I'm surprised it wasn't Ryan Gosling. Oh, look who's here.
22: Oh, La La Land.
25: I enjoyed La La Land.
22: I did too.
1: I have not seen it yet.
22: What?
1: Even though I love Ryan and I like the Emma Stone.
22: Yeah. It's fun.
13: So, well, this is a stage play? What am I
25: missing? It was a movie. It almost won Best Picture.
13: Yeah, right. No, I know that, but what? I don't understand. Is this a stage play version of it?
25: Oh, it sounds like it's an orchestra doing the soundtrack.
22: Soundtrack on La La Land.
25: You know, you'll have your John Williams tributes and stuff like that.
22: But there is, I mean, La La Land has a lot of singing and dancing in it.
13: Right, I saw the movie.
22: Oh, okay.
1: Did you like La La Land as much, less than, or more than West Side Story?
13: It was in its own category.
25: Tom's answer has to be he liked it less than West Side Story.
22: Loves everything less.
13: I just can't believe you guys have never heard of the famous story where Pete Townsend in 1973 had to get a drummer up there when Keith Moon collapsed.
1: We still haven't heard about it.
22: No.
13: Wow, it's a famous story. A guy from the crowd named Scott Halpin got up there and played drums for the... And, I mean, what a cool thing that would be. To get up there and your heroes, Pete Townsend, Roger Daltrey, John Entwistle are up there and you're playing the drums for him? While Keith Moon's...
25: They just drag Moon off the stage? Or did they let him sort of be passed out there?
13: He collapsed.
25: And so they left him?
13: I think they took him probably to a hospital.
25: It would have been so much cooler if they just left him there.
1: Put sticks in his hand.
22: That's rock and roll, man.
13: I believe he did the first part of the show and then collapsed.
25: Sure.
13: One account suggested he may have been given a horse tranquilizer.
1: Well, I mean, legend.
22: Quaalude, yeah.
25: Moon legend. Didn't like to be sober.
13: Yeah. No. Yeah. So we had another one of these last year where somebody from the audience got up and when someone from a band collapsed.
25: I've got to ask somebody from the Muppets. I've always wondered if Animal was based off Keith Moon.
1: Oh,
25: There's a slight resemblance.
13: I think so,
25: just such a madman.
13: I've always thought that too. I assume that's a given.
22: Speaking of music, Ozzy Osbourne will be recreated as a life-sized AI-powered avatar.
1: Can't we just wait a minute?
22: Well, his family announced they've partnered with tech companies Hyperreal and Proto-Hologram to create an avatar of the late rocker.
25: I think Ozzy would think this was pretty cool. I kind of like it.
22: Hyperreal claims the life-sized avatar will be able to have conversations with fans, speak, and respond as Ozzy would.
25: So it's not just on stage.
22: And we'll begin
13: appearing. It's not just Ozzy singing. You'll be able to...
25: That's odd.
1: Sounds like money-grubbing Sharon.
22: They will appear on interactive touch screens that'll be placed...
13: Rest in peace while we cash in on your death. Okay.
22: In yet-to-be-disclosed locations in the U.S. and U.K. later this year.
25: I want you guys all to know... I've signed contracts with hologram companies.
22: You're going to be a hologram.
25: For everyone in this building.
1: Is that right? Yeah.
25: Even if I go first.
1: That's interesting.
25: Yeah, my brothers get your hologram money.
1: That's some good lawyering.
25: Oh, man.
22: The Guardian reports the announcement was met with backlash from fans who stated what you said, disrespectful and distasteful.
25: Odd. I thought it was just going to be a purely stage thing and
22: go out on
25: kind of
22: on tour.
25: Ethereal and weird and
22: Jack Osbourne responded to the controversy saying the avatar is quote gonna be tasteful.
25: Well, sure.
22: He added it's really cool and something I think my dad would be into.
1: And my mommy's never wrong.
2: And Sharon said she's bringing back Ozfest. So.
25: Oh, great! I'm very happy to hear that. I loved Ozfest.
13: No, that's cool.
25: Mm. Man, had some fun times at Ozfest. Yeah.
22: So are they going to bring Ozzy's avatar out to sing during Ozfest?
25: I would hope so. Or maybe he could go in between acts
1: Hello and welcome to Ozfest.
25: Yes. It doesn't even sound like
1: I am Ozzy Osbourne. Bark at the moon.
25: Please behave yourselves.
1: Yes.
25: And throw your trash in the proper receptacle.
1: Think of your neighbors.
25: It's wonderful to be here in Nebraska.
1: One of my favorite states has always been Idaho.
25: One of my favorite states has always been Des Moines.
1: Yeah, there you go. Man.
13: Well, Sharon Osbourne turned him
1: don't
13: around.
1: Don't you dare defend her.
25: I have. I don't know enough of. They always seemed loving to me. I don't know.
13: Way before she was famous, my sister knew her, and she sorted Ozzy out and got him.
25: He and, sure seemed in love with her.
13: Yeah, and because Ozzy was a mess, so she really did get him sorted out. And then, oddly enough, has become famous in her own right. Mm-hmm. But obviously very bright. It just seems a little weird that, I don't know, you could interact with it.
25: That's odd.
13: Isn't the Kiss thing getting ready to start next year with the...
22: The holograms?
13: The Kiss avatars or whatever. Yeah. I don't know.
22: Yeah.
13: Would you want to go see that?
22: Nope.
13: Well,
22: I saw enough of Kiss in my day.
13: Well, we've had Ozzy here in the studio a couple times. And famously, we were interviewing him on the phone once. And it was in the later stages of Ozzy's life, and he was having trouble getting the words out.
1: Huh.
13: So you guys all ditched me.
22: Yep.
1: Well, if you listen to that interview, it was hard not to ditch it.
13: So I was struggling trying to keep going.
1: I thought you were doing a wonderful job.
13: It was quite hard to understand him.
22: Yeah.
13: However, when the interview was over,
25: this is the only time you're upset that nobody else talked during an interview.
22: Yeah.
1: The one and only time. Yeah. You guys want to hold it down?
13: Dean took the liberty of taking the actual Ozzy Osbourne audio. This is really Ozzy. You'll enjoy. This is a very short little piece featuring the real Ozzy Osbourne.
3: Paparazzi Pizza, can I take your order?
4: I'm just in the color.
3: Okay.
4: They're allowing me to go and we just got to the Mad Monk.
3: Meat lover?
4: Right.
3: Yeah, gonna be about 45 minutes.
13: I've always loved
25: rule. Low hanging fruit. I don't. You don't treat Ozzy that way.
13: And I remember the one time he was here and someone knocked on the back door, and they wanted to know if Ozzy had left anything, and he'd left an ashtray full of cigarettes. So that young lady somewhere has a jar with Ozzy's cigarette butts in it.
25: Ooh. Nice.
13: Yeah, so.
25: Fans?
22: I forgot to tell you, a few weeks ago, maybe last week, I was in a person's home, and they had the beanbag ashtray. I took a picture of it.
25: Oh, nice.
22: Yes. I couldn't believe it. We had just been talking about him. Yeah.
25: And the beanbag ashtray. The aristocracy.
22: Yes.
13: Explain it to me again. It's
22: a small beanbag-ish, and then the top has got like brass of an ashtray. I have a picture of it.
1: Do you guys remember when McDonald's had ashtrays?
25: Oh, yeah. Yeah.
22: Yes. Little tins.
1: Those gold are great. With a little M in the middle. Yeah.
25: I wonder if you could still get those.
22: Can you see that? I'd love a case of those.
1: I would think so.
13: See? Oh, sure. I remember those.
22: Remember those?
13: Well, you can still smoke in Vegas, right? When I was there last time, there were people smoking everywhere.
22: Really?
1: No kidding?
22: I think they have areas of the casino that are smoking, right? I don't know.
13: Maybe they've settled those little tin ashtrays there.
7: I love those.
13: You do?
25: Yeah. The little McDonald's tin ashtrays.
22: Yeah.
25: Those were great.
22: Yeah.
1: I know they sent all the styrofoam... McDonald's, the quarter pounders and Big Macs
22: were boxes
1: styrofoam boxes. And they switched to paper here, but they sent all the styrofoam boxes to Spain. I remember.
25: Wow.
1: In Barcelona for the Olympics, they had everywhere was styrofoam boxes.
13: Wow.
1: Yeah.
13: Good to know. Coming up, we're going to talk with Ryan Martin, Dr. Buckets, one of the finest basketball shooters on earth. 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
17: Going to the classes, it makes me upset because most of the time I sleep anyways. But now, man, they're making us keep a journal. A journal! I told the instructor journals are basically diaries, and writing in diaries are private, and I ain't sharing nothing private because of separation of church and state. Plus, writing in diaries are for teenage girls and queers anyways. I swear to God I said it right to his face. But he made a good point, man. He said writing in a diary ain't queer unless it's in cursive. So I thought I'd share some of what I printed over the last few days in all caps.
8: All right.
17: Dear diaries, today Randy wrote me up for not tucking in my shirt. Oh. He said the handbook requires we tuck in our shirts in order to maintain a high standard in professional appearance. Well, how am I supposed to keep my work shirt tucked in when the drawstring on my Zubaz is broke, Randy? And I broke it on the job, which means I could hold the company liable. I swear to God I could. Mm-hmm. And you're lucky I'm built the way I am, Randy. Otherwise, my pants would end up around my ankles half the time. But thanks to my miracle mound of pork, it works as a speed bump to keep them above the equator. I swear to God it does. And what good does it do me to tuck my shirt in when you don't even let me work around the customers no more, Randy? So what if I had liquor on my breath? He didn't smell it, and the customer's always right. That's state law. I swear to God it is. And ain't nobody going to spend more money just because you're wearing a sweater vest and Dockers, Randy. You dress like a substitute music teacher, and I'd say it right to your face. And nobody wants to hear about your round of golf, Randy. I think the only reason why you play that sport's because it's easier to sneak off in the woods. Everybody knows it. My point is, I ain't tucking my shirt in. I don't even tuck it in for court, so I sure as hell ain't going to do it for you. Entry number two. Dear diaries, today the power went out at work and most of the other guys stopped working. I kept on doing my job. I probably got the best natural night vision of anybody I know. I swear to God I do. I think it goes back to them 2 or 3 years I lived in a windowless basement by myself. And it's all because my mom Phyllis had a side job with hydroponics. She was great at growing pot, man. I mean, she didn't make big money, and hell, most of what she did make she gave to charity anyways. But she had a hydroponic system and a quadroponic stereo. That room was badass, man. I remember telling her one day, I said, Mom, you're hooked on ponics. I said it right to her face. That's long before them stupid tapes came out. Anyways, man, I had to adapt to my environment. I live mainly in complete darkness. That's why to this day I'm so good at paintball and laser tag. I just have great natural night vision, man. Hell, I'm like them animals that live down by the river in jungles. What are them called? You know, they hunt at night, have the big ears, little beady eyes. Pedophiles. I see better than pedophiles.
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17: Shut up, Randy. Hey, stop reading my diaries before I yank up your Dockers and give you a permanent wedgie. I swear to God I should. I gotta go.
8: All right.
21: Jimmy Schubert is our guest.
30: I'll tell you, something happened to me the other day. I was in this diner getting breakfast, and I'm looking at the menu, and I get a stick on the menu called a protein scramble, and I'm looking at it, and basically it's an egg omelet with chicken meat in it. which is wrong. I mean, you don't take the eggs out of the chicken and then cook the chicken and put it in the eggs. Okay, that's too much chicken. I don't know who's back there cooking some kind of poultry serial killer, some barnyard strangler. That's an omelet that spans two generations.
0: That's wrong.
30: That's not breakfast. That's a vendetta. You know, that's like taking your hamburger and dipping it into your milk. You don't do it. It's not kosher. You got to separate some things. You know what I mean?
13: Right now, this is the Bob and Tom All Day Replay. Today's Bob and Tom Show replay back to back to back. Next up, it's Bob and Tom After Hours. 4 hours of Bob and Tom archived classics and CD cuts on Bob and Tom Radio 24/7.
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2: Hi.
1: There's Jeff Oskey.
6: That's right.
1: That's right. There's Josh Arnold.
6: Hi.
1: There's Ace Cosby.
6: Hello.
1: Pat Godwin on assignment. I'm Chick. Hello, Tom.
13: And I think we're to be rejoined, if I'm not mistaken, with Dr. Buckets. Dr. Buckets, a distinguished basketball shooter. In a matter of moments, yeah. I believe we're going to getting the former Mr. Buckets.
25: That's what you sound like, producer man.
13: Did that come over the radio?
1: Oh, yeah. That was our producer.
13: I thought they were supposed to just be in my headphones.
6: Oh, while we wait, real quick, I splurged the other day. You guys have the, you can get the car wash unlimited thing?
2: Sure, absolutely.
6: I finally got it.
1: Yeah, yeah. You did.
6: Man, 14 times yesterday I went
2: through. Yeah, you did.
6: Yeah. Darn right. After about the seventh time, they stop waving at you. They're just like, yeah. Oh, okay, come on through.
13: Do you think it would be a fun day to go to all the locations of that place and wash your car at each one?
1: What?
2: Well, there are quite a few.
1: You absolutely have thought of that.
6: What's the most you've done in one day?
13: Oh, probably four.
25: And four different locations?
13: Depends. If your car got all dirty or muddy or whatever, maybe it rained, you want to get rid of the water spots.
2: Yeah.
1: I got the inside and out where they wipe it out.
2: Sure.
13: Okay, I think we're ready now. We have. There we go.
6: There he is.
13: Look at that shirt. Hey, Ryan, how are you, sir?

0: Wow.
1: Well, good for you. Now, can you tell us, how does it work? Do you have guys feeding you the ball every 7 seconds?
2: Yeah, so, no, because I needed to make one every 7 seconds. So I was taking shots faster than that because I shot 79%. Wow. So I was trying to take shots probably every 4 or 5 seconds. Also, I took a couple few minute breaks too. But yeah, I had three different groups come in. One group came in for the first 7 hours, another group came in for the next 7 hours. Next 7 hours, and the last 3 hours was just a combined effort where everyone was pretty much there for the last 3 hours, and then the students from my school came in for the last hour. But
3: were they cheering or staying silent?
2: No, they were cheering. It was loud. It was awesome.
3: Oh, good.
1: Aww. This is great. I just love stuff like this. Our guest is Dr. Buckets. He is Ryan Martin, a distinguished basketball coach and a good player.
3: Well, we don't know if he's distinguished. We may have a losing record.
4: Oh, jeez.
3: Why don't we ask the man?
1: Ryan, both my parents at one point were teachers, and my mom was a gym teacher, so I have nothing but respect for you.
3: I respect him, too, but I respect those with a winning record more.
1: How'd your team do last year, Ryan?
2: I'm not coaching anymore.
1: Oh, see? You made him quit, Josh.
2: My team, we had a 500 record.
1: Oh,
4: so he was average.
3: I noticed behind you have a picture that says in the hoop, and it's a basketball. It's a drawn picture, but, I mean, it looks like a child.
5: Hey, I sent that to him. I'm just glad he hung it up.
2: Yeah, it was one of the students at my school.
3: Very cool.
1: Now, did I get this right? You were offered a gig with the Washington Generals to take on the Harlem Globetrotters on a nightly basis?
2: Yeah, that was right when I was done playing professionally in Canada.
3: Ryan, Tom cannot believe it.
1: How could you turn that down? That's my dream job.
2: That would have been, I would have had a hard time letting the Harlem Globetrotters win every game.
1: Yeah, I probably would have been on the bench. Boy, talk about defeat. Hey, coach. Coach, we're losing again. Yeah. For God's sake, put me in.
3: Did you get some sleep yesterday, Ryan?
2: I laid down. I didn't really sleep that well. But my body's pretty sore, but yeah. It definitely felt good to lay down.
1: Now, is there someone physically there from Guinness, or do you just have to set up a bunch of cameras and stuff to get a record?
2: Yeah, they gave you the guidelines to follow, so we had to have three different camera angles, and then there's other things you need to do too. You need to measure the hoop to make sure it's 10 feet. You need to measure the line, make sure it's the NBA three-point line distance, and you need to measure the PSI and all the basketballs that we use too.
1: Oh, you don't want a deflate gate thing going on.
2: That's right.
1: Do you shoot from the exact same spot every time, or did you mix it up a little bit?
2: No, I stayed in the same spot the whole time.
1: Where is your spot, may I ask?
2: I just picked top of the key. It was just the easiest to.
1: You know, now, how many times did you hit the backboard?
2: The backboard. The backboard first? I don't think ever. Yeah,
1: no, okay, good. Good. Okay.
4: He's a swisher.
1: I'm just asking.
5: Well, no, if you hit the backboard, you got to call it.
4: Oh,
5: yeah.
4: I see.
5: Got to say backboard.
3: Otherwise, it's slop.
5: Yeah.
1: Now, is there going to be some way to cash in on this?
2: Like monetize it, you mean?
1: Yeah, monetize.
2: I don't. I'm not actually funny. Someone just sent me a text. I just saw it. They said you need to find a way to monetize this. So I don't know.
3: Got a connection issue.
1: Oh, nuts. We just when we got to the money part, we lost.
3: That's that public school Wi-Fi.
1: Okay.
4: There he is.
3: Back.
1: We lost you for a second, Ryan. Now, you just mentioned he was a swisher.
4: Mm-hmm.
1: Do you think, what's that floor thing called? Is that a
4: swifter?
1: Yeah, so
4: a swiffer.
1: He'd be the perfect spokesperson.
4: A swisher swiffer?
3: That's not bad. Cleaning the court before.
4: Yeah.
5: There's your commercial. Yeah.
1: And they just show it one three-pointer after another.
3: Or a mouthwash. You could swish it around.
4: Yeah.
3: Oh.
4: Yeah.
1: We're trying to make you some money here, Ryan.
4: Yep.
2: I like it.
1: Are you still teaching? Have you retired from the school life?
3: Another communication.
2: Yeah, 2 weeks left in school this year.
1: So we lost you there. I'm sorry. What was your answer? It keeps freezing. Oh, I'm sorry. This is no good for us.
4: No.
1: Once again, we were speaking with Ryan Martin, Dr. Buckets, who just got the new world record. He also has, I should point out, the record for the most free throws in an hour, a staggering 2,494. That is an approved Guinness World Record. The most threes in an hour, 1,527. The most NBA

0: threes in an hour, 1,142. And you just heard him say that he has the most NBA threes in 24 hours, 11,115.
1: Crazy.
0: The previous record was about 10,703.
2: That's great.
0: So some amazing records. Ryan, can you hear us again?
3: Yeah, I can.
0: Okay, is there another record attempt on the way of any sort that you haven't conquered yet?
3: I want the most threes and free throws and half court shots made in a minute. Those are my next.
0: Oh,
1: okay. In a minute,
2: man.
0: Well, what is the do you know the current record?
3: It's 9 half court shots. It's 33 NBA threes and 67 free throws.
1: Whoa.
0: In practice, have you ever beaten any of them? I'm sorry, we just lost you again. I said in practice, have you ever beaten any of those records?
3: I've done the threes. I've made 33.
0: Okay, I'm sorry. we seem to be having a breakup problem. But hey, Ryan, listen, it's been cool talking to you. Congratulations. I hope you figure out a cool way to monetize this.
3: Yeah, thanks for having me. Appreciate it.
0: Oh, of course. Congratulations. It's a really cool thing you're doing. I think it's great. Well, we really had a great time talking to you.
1: Yeah, really impressive. Good it's guy. Insane.
0: Okay. See you, Ryan. Sorry about Ryan. The technical issue.
1: He seems
0: there.
1: Like a great guy.
2: Mm-hmm.
0: And as you pointed out, the super handsome dude.
2: Yeah.
0: That was a little bonus.
1: Some guys have all the luck.
4: Yeah. And he can shoot a basketball.
1: Oh, my gosh. Yeah. How about that?
0: But those are some guys.
2: Some guys have all the fame.
0: But, yeah. And I know it's a radio, but when he held up his arm,
1: it looks hurt. Yeah.
0: It was really swollen just above the wrist.
1: His forearm looks like a bicep. Mm-hmm. Like it was Popeyed out.
0: It looked like you when everything kicked in about ninth grade and you saw your first Playboy.
1: I mean, people didn't see me for weeks. And I came out like a fiddler crab.
4: I can't stop.
0: Yeah, I know.
4: Maybe there's a world record for this. How many shots I get in 30 seconds?
0: You got your first three-pointer across the bedroom.
4: That's right.
0: Well, actually, this may be the weirdest tie-in ever.
4: I hit the ceiling with that
0: one. Speaking of fiddler crabs, did you just say that at random?
1: No, I did. Because they have the one giant claw and then the one tiny one.
0: We have fiddler crabs in the news.
1: What?
2: We do?
1: As Chick would say, psychic comedy continues.
4: That's right.
0: The annual spectacle. Remember we talked about this a couple years ago? This is a big deal in Japan at the Miwasaki Coast.
4: Miwasaki.
1: Well, then, Iwasaki, me pay money.
4: And by the way, I can memorize your takeout order. Okay.
0: Did I not print this for you, Christy?
2: Nope.
0: Thousands of fiddler crabs emerged from the burrows.
1: fiddle about.
0: In the exposed tidal flats. Did you get any of the video of this, Jason? This is really something.
1: This happened, those crabs, Christmas Island. Have you ever seen that? Where it seems like millions take over that.
2: Yes.
0: It's the male crabs perform what is described here as a synchronized dance.
1: Yes.
0: Rhythmically raising and lowering their oversized claws.
1: Really? And size really does matter to those crab ladies.
2: Yeah.
1: The bigger the fiddler.
2: Ooh.
1: One,
0: scientists don't know why the crabs do this dance. They believe it may help attract mates.
2: Well, of course it does.
0: Off rivals.
2: Why else would they do it? And they're not in jazzercise class.
4: The bigger the crabs, the more sought they are.
1: Well, the bigger that one claw.
2: Wouldn't that be funny if there was one lady in the front?
0: Because I thought we had the video.
1: Pincer.
0: I haven't seen that many crabs since Daytona Beach spring break 1973.
4: Whoa.
0: Little crabs, you see.
1: Who's got the trunk butter?
0: Where's Miss Dirty Leg 1973?
4: Miss Dirty Leg. You got a problem.
0: No. Coming up, a little bit of history for you. Also, divorce gone wrong. If you
1: what, have they stayed married?
2: No. Definitely not.
0: And therapy donkeys. Therapy donkeys in the news.
4: I'm telling you, donkeys are so lovable.
2: We had a donkey when I was a little baby kid.
1: You did?
2: My grandparents had it, at the farm. His name was Jack. It wasn't,
0: There's a lot to this.
2: I have a picture of me sitting on, like, 2 years old, sitting on his back. He's a sweet little donkey.
0: You've seen the therapy dogs that they take around to nursing homes and stuff and to hospitals. It's great. Mm-hmm. Same thing, except they're donkeys.
1: Huh.
0: A little more difficult mini to take them to a nursing home.
2: Well, they have mini donkeys.
1: My daughter, for their finals, they brought in miniature horses for the kids to pet.
0: Look at Jeff's face.
4: that was a bad choice?
1: Well, I mean... did you make it through your finals without ponies to pet?
4: Yeah.
1: That has gotten to be a big thing where our kids, they're too stressed out from the tests.
4: Right.
1: Well, then drop out.
4: Yeah,
1: it's high school. Yeah. If you can't make it through that, not that difficult.
0: Well, maybe we'll get some pictures of the fiddler crabs.
4: Can I tell you about Simply Safe, Tom?
0: Sure.
4: The up-to-date home security system.
1: That's will it keep the fiddler crabs away?
4: Absolutely.
1: They'll pinch you.
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0: Coming up, we have inventions in the news. Very exciting stuff. we have, do you know who built the first swimming pool at the White House?
2: No, who?
4: Richard Nixon.
1: Hoover.
0: No, Nixon famously covered it up and put a bowling alley in, right?
4: Oh, something.
2: Truman.
1: And Hoover dammed it.
4: Oh, yeah, I got him confused. Yeah. FDR put a pool in because he couldn't swim very well. He couldn't get the chair in the...
0: Well, you have the right answer, but the wrong sentiment. And of course, the wrong facts. Yes, it is.
4: Okay.
0: It is FDR.
4: Well.
0: Once again, your favorite president that went by his initials?
4: Harry Truman. HT.
0: No.
1: Oh, everybody knows. Oh,
0: yeah. You got your FDR. You got your JFK.
4: You got your
0: LBJ. And LBJ is obviously your favorite if you're south of the border. LBJ, 40 pesos.
4: I still don't do
0: that.
4: I don't get that.
0: You see, L means the. And then BJ, I'll explain how to do it. A man loves a woman very much.
4: Oh, okay.
0: But these are the O'Reilly Auto Parts Studios. 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
0: I have done this. 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
0: Butler University.
4: Welcome back to the Bob and Tom Show. We're in the O'Reilly Auto Parts Studios. There's Christy Lee at the news desk.
2: Hello.
4: There's Jeff Oskey.
1: Yes.
4: Or as I call him, J.O.
1: That's right.
2: Yeah.
4: There's Josh Arnold. There's Ace Cosby.
1: Hello.
4: Are you stretching out your muscle, Josh? You okay?
11: Acting.
4: Oh! I see, Christy was doing some of that in the break room. She's got a stitch in her side.
2: Stitch in my back.
1: I got a thing right here.
4: You know, we could all walk on your back, see if that would help.
2: No.
1: It sounds like, Tom, we are all due for your idea of having a masseuse.
2: Yes.
4: Yes. Come to the station.
2: Yes.
1: Buy us a massage, Tom.
0: Well, the thing would be...
4: You know, they've got the massage like Ubers. You can order one and they'll come to the house.
2: Yeah.
0: Well, I know the guy that invented that.
2: Yeah, I do too.
0: We could get a massage table and then we could put the microphone...
2: underneath?
0: Yeah.
1: Oh, no. I recommend we just let that person go get a massage.
2: Right.
4: You'd hear a lot of this. Oh, yeah.
0: No, I know.
2: The point of getting a massage is to relax.
0: I know what I'd hear.
4: I would give you
0: a list of words you can't use.
4: Oh.
0: They would include several words that start with a C.
2: Do you get massages?
0: Not very often.
4: You know, if there's anybody...
2: You strike me as someone who doesn't like to be touched much.
4: He needs massage. He needs therapy.
2: Yes.
4: He needs a lot of stuff. And that he's not. He needs to relax.
2: Mm-hmm.
0: I need to win the lottery.
1: To win the lottery.
0: Okay, it's time now for a little history. Let's get you guys smarter.
4: Get us smart, Tom.
0: You can be smart, too.
4: Okay. Can I guess?
1: Yes.
4: Wendell Willkie.
1: Is Wendell Willkie in the history?
0: No.
4: Is a presidential candidate in there?
0: No. The first thing in here, 1835, P.T. Barnum.
2: Oh, he's a circus guy.
0: First tour of the United States.
4: There's a sucker bowl in every Bennett.
2: I saw that movie.
0: The Greatest Show on Earth.
2: Mm-hmm.
4: Yeah, incredibly historically accurate.
1: He was a swell guy by all accounts.
4: Oh, yeah. Unbelievably wonderful man.
0: Some very bad.
2: Ask the elephants.
0: Very bad elephant story.
1: I liked The Greatest Showman more than I thought I was going. I thought I was just going to be miserable watching it.
0: I loved it, too.
1: I actually enjoyed it.
0: And he's our best friend, Hugh Jackman.
4: I watched it, and I did a lot of this, a lot of pausing, a lot of...
0: Have you seen the Sheep
4: going
0: movie?
4: Going to the bathroom.
0: The Sheep Detective?
2: No. Have you?
0: No, and that was my only thing I wanted to do last weekend. And
4: he gets killed right away.
0: Didn't get to do
12: it. Well, my kids told me they solved the case, so they ruined it for me. No point in seeing it now.
1: Yeah, those punks.
2: Because
1: it is a murder mystery.
12: Yeah, right. Spoiler alert.
0: Alexander Graham Bell... on this date, made the first sound transmission in 1875.
2: He's in there every day.
1: It was this.
4: It's like a good... Isn't it a good thing his last name wasn't Horowitz?
2: Yeah.
4: Answer the Horowitz there, will you? Or we call it the Bell phone?
1: Pack Horowitz?
4: The Bell Company?
0: There's the Bell Telephone Company.
4: Bell Telephone Company?
1: I thought it was just named after a Southern lady.
4: Horowitz.
0: The first phone call is very famous.
2: Mm-hmm.
0: The guy answered and said, I want to talk to you about... an extended warranty.
4: No, they didn't.
0: We have
4: Watson, come here. I want you.
0: I have the recordings right here.
13: I spoke in the original tone.
4: I really can't hear that.
13: Mary had a tight little and everywhere that Mary went, I would get a visa back.
1: It's simply the most problematic thing we've played.
0: Admit, that's,
4: absolutely.
2: Absolutely.
0: I'm sorry. That's Thomas Edison.
2: And that isn't Graham Bell. Yeah, yes.
4: Tom is wont to say there's no defending that.
0: This is like the time I mixed up Michelangelo and Da Vinci. Sorry. Okay, here we go. Here we go. This is on this date in 1896. Guglielmo Marconi patented the radio.
1: That's spinning right. In his grave.
2: Went to all that trouble for this
0: in 1896, and then 3 weeks later, Casey Kasem had his first countdown.
1: Wow! Yeah.
14: And now here's a dedication.
1: You know what? I just realized when I am going to be buried. That's what I'd like when I'm.
14: No kidding.
1: Yeah. Right. And I'm going to have it so that I'm on some sort of like spit, so that I'm constantly spinning in my grave.
0: I wonder if they can set you up with it.
1: Probably.
2: Well, how would you keep it spinning? Your battery's going to run out.
11: Or would it be better if I had a crank, like this crank that kind of came out of the ground?
2: And people could and spin
11: it. And passerbys could spin me. That's probably the better way to do it.
0: Yeah.
2: Yeah.
0: That'd be fun.
12: Could you make it so it also has a place where you put the penny and it stretches the penny as you turn the crank?
4: Yes. Like I love those. I love those machines.
12: So you can have a
11: and I'm going to have a recording of a muffled
12: whee.
0: And the first words spoken on the radio.
13: The first words I spoke in the original phone. Mary had a tight little and everywhere that Mary went, I would get a piece of that.
4: I mean, just filthy.
11: He's a child with a noisy toy.
4: Yeah,
11: we just heard it, and he had to hear it again.
4: Yeah. He's just laughing like it's something funny. Look at him.
0: Sorry. We discussed this earlier. FDR, one of the three famous, I guess, were there any other three-letter presidents? You've got your FDR, your JFK, your LBJ. Is that it?
11: I mean, that seems to be the top three there with the...
4: Triple
0: H, not the wrestler, but Hubert Humphrey, but he didn't win.
4: No, he didn't.
11: Oh, what was his middle name?
2: Hubert H. Humphrey?
4: Henry?
2: I don't know.
11: Oh, it really was three H's?
2: Wasn't it Hubert?
0: Hubris?
4: You know, it was... remember the Vikings used to play at Hubert H. Humphrey Metrodome?
2: Hubert?
0: On this date in 1935, the great Babe Ruth retired.
11: Well, what did FDR do?
0: Oh, I'm sorry. He built the first swimming pool inside the White House.
4: Yeah, don't leave us hanging on.
0: No, I told you that 10 minutes
11: ago. Did his blanket get wet?
0: It did his blanket.
2: It's Horatio is the H in Hubert.
4: Hubert Horatio Humphrey.
2: Yes, H-H-H.
11: Boy, oh boy.
0: Before FDR built the swimming pool, he would just use Taft's tub as a lap pool. You see, Taft was a big fat guy.
14: It was called Taft's tub.
0: This is, I don't know if you remember this, Chrissy, you will. In 1981, Barbara Walters famously asked Katharine Hepburn what?
2: What kind of tree she would be something? Yeah.
0: How did she get away with being
2: well
0: done,
2: know.
0: Barbara?
2: My God.
0: Yeah.
2: What kind of tree would you be?
4: Well, actually, she said, what kind of twee would you be?
2: I'd be a weeping willow.
4: Yeah, I think they pay her that kind of money. She'd be able to pronounce all the consonants, but apparently not.
0: What would you be, Josh?
11: A cypress.
2: Oh, I love those.
0: Why is that?
11: Sometimes they're in lakes and bass tend to congregate around them.
0: Oh, nice. I thought you'd say an oak.
11: I mean, honestly, I would be a Joshua tree, wouldn't I?
2: Oh, yeah, of course.
4: I'd be a weeping willow. I'd just sway with the breeze.
11: That's what Christy just said.
4: That's right. I guess I didn't hear it.
0: The only oak out there.
4: I didn't care.
11: Why oak?
0: Hard.
4: You're trying to tell us
0: you
4: have an erection.
0: Oh, God, I'm sorry. let's see now. Oh, happy birthday, Martha Washington. By the way, she was not the first First Lady.
4: But she was the first First Lady to have splinters in her mouth, right?
0: The term First Lady was not used until years later.
4: No.
11: I see.
4: She had splinters in her who?
2: Yeah.
0: We got it.
4: He had
2: wooden
4: teeth.
0: Now,
11: that's right.
0: In 1740, in 1740, the birthday of Marquis de Sade.
4: Oh, he was
0: But I think technically it should be pronounced the Marquis de Chardet.
11: Yes, it should.
0: I've seen that singer. Isn't that how you pronounce that in English?
4: Is there a better song than Smooth Operator?
2: I don't think so.
11: Answer is yes, but it's a great song.
2: Pretty good song.
11: The greatest song ever written.
4: It's the greatest song ever
11: produced.
4: But you got to get the right cut. You got to get the one with the long intro.
2: I like that one,
4: yeah. You don't want to get the one with the short intro. That one's no good.
11: Oh, I also like that. This is no ordinary love.
4: No.
2: Yeah.
4: No ordinary that stinks love. On ice.
0: Let's see now. Charlie Watts, the drummer of the Rolling Stones, born on this date in 1941.
14: Charlie, sound good tonight, ain't he?
0: That's a quote from the album Get Your Ya-Ya's Out.
2: Bother you that we know everything you're going to say before you say it?
0: No. I think it's interesting that Chick would quote the famous line where Mick Jagger says,
4: I'm quoting you.
0: Charlie's good tonight, ain't he? From the Madison Square Garden concert that has been preserved in history. Whereas he denied that he knew the famous story about the Who and that drummer kid coming up in the audience. And then he asked if he was now dead, which he is.
4: I could start agreeing with everything you say. And we go, right, you are, Tom. Tell him more. Fun, I could do that if you want.
0: Happy birthday, Andy Cohen. The gay friend for women shut-ins that can't have their own gay friends.
1: Boy, oh boy, true, that doesn't
4: a
1: seem...
4: A true entertainer. Man.
1: Guy seems very affable. And
2: what'd he do to you?
1: Fellow St. Louisan.
0: Oh, really?
1: Yeah.
0: Okay.
4: Let's can't see. Do a magic trick. He just sits there.
0: That's about it for the intro. This guy's interesting. Zachary Quinto.
4: Oh, he's a
0: Star Trek guy.
4: Yeah. He's born in 1977. Dr. Spock or one of Spock's kids or something.
0: Yeah, this Spock. Is good. Fabrizio Moretti. Anybody know?
4: Fabio. From Milli Vanilli.
0: Drummer for the Strokes.
4: Oh. Same thing.
0: I think I'm going to go see the Strokes this summer.
4: If you stop saying the Strokes.
1: Go get in line now.
2: When are you going to see them?
0: At Red Rocks.
4: You will be. I have no trouble getting tickets.
2: Uh-huh.
0: There's aftermarket stuff.
1: I can't see them again. I saw them at a venue called Mississippi Nights in St. Louis, and it was I can't go to a larger place now.
2: I
0: saw them at a tiny little venue too.
1: Yeah, that's how I want to remember seeing the Strokes.
0: It was the drunkest I've ever seen anyone on stage.
1: I'm a big fan, man. I love that.
0: They're great.
4: What you remember about the Strokes in concert was the lead singer was drunk on stage.
0: The roadies had to come out and try to find the microphone.
4: Now, albeit that is
0: he dropped
4: that
0: it.
4: That certainly is.
1: I saw that happen at a Stevie Wonder concert.
4: A part of rock and roll, certainly. Yes. But don't you think they should get down to making music?
0: Oh, the music was great, too. But about three quarters of the way in, anyone who's at the same show will remember. I'm not kidding. It was a great show. I understand he's sobered up quite a bit.
4: I've never tried to like a group more than I've tried to like the Strokes.
1: They didn't take?
4: I can't do it.
1: Oh. That's okay.
4: I like them. Thank you.
0: Okay, now
4: I listen to them, and my left side goes numb.
0: Coming up, comedian weird. Bill Engvall will be joining us. We are in the O'Reilly Auto Parts studios. 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
24: Well, I am not your hooker, but you're still gonna pay. 'Cause sex is a special thing and a darn good weapon. Because my body belongs to me until I get dinner and a movie. I don't sleep around until I do a credit check.
23: She's a woman.
24: And I have a mind
3: mind of my own, which I change every 2 seconds. And I'm not afraid to ask for directions, cause I can't fold a map. And I stand behind my man, so I can nag him as much as I can.

0: How is your son?
1: Oh, he's great.
0: How old is your son now?
1: Yeah, he's a little four-year-old. He actually, he loves Thomas the Train. Have you ever heard of Thomas
0: no.
1: the Tank?
0: No, sure.
1: So, and they have different names, Donald, Toby. And one day he's got them spread out in the restaurant, and the waitress comes over. She goes, "That's Thomas the Tank Engine. Is Thomas your favorite?" Justin goes, "No, I'd like Percy. Percy's one of the trains." Mm-hmm. But unfortunately, he can't pronounce his R's yet. Mm-hmm. Imagine my horror. The whole restaurant hears my son go, "I like Percy." I'm like, "Who doesn't?" "Daddy does, too." "The guys who sit behind us do. That's my favorite. That's why you're here."
2: "You remember Joey from Philly?" "He likes in the car."
1: "And Rachel,
2: where's your old lady?"
0: The man in the studio with us is comedian Greg Hahn. Do you ever take your pants off on stage, Greg?
3: No.
0: Good call.
3: I used to do that on, what's it called, Casual Friday, when I had a job. Then they kicked me out. They let me keep my seat. My chair.
4: Don't you have people giving you tours of offices and things?
3: I never liked the tours, chick.
2: No.
3: You know that.
2: No, I know.
3: They walk around the office. They throw in the little small talk. "Oh, this is Janice. She's hard to keep up with." "Yeah, she's hard to look at. Let's keep walking. She's making me sick." "This is Larry. He's an original. You got that right. I've never seen a toupee with dandruff. Get me out of here." "Hey, Larry, your pants waterproof? That shirt's a real pisser." "Hey, how are you? I'm the new guy." "Hey. Nice shoes. What'd you bowl? Hey, Larry, I'm the new guy." "That's a great suit. Do they make it for men? Hey."
5: My most recent marriage was a disaster. It made the wreck of the Edmunds Fitzgerald look like a fender bender.
0: Oh, wow. Hello.
4: And you remember Lord's famous line about gun control, more or
5: less. Yes. It, the relationship taught me a lot. It taught me they won't sell you a handgun if you're crying.
6: And now, from the Bob and Tom Archives, we dust off another classic. classic. A moment of frivolity.
0: We'll switch gears here, find a little more about Robert Hawkins. Robert, where are you from originally? Do you have big family, parents? What's going on in your life?
7: I have been doing some autobiographical writing about my folks. My dad was a loving father to six children.
0: Mm-hmm. Wow.
7: Unfortunately, he had eight.
0: Sorry.
7: Oh.
0: Sorry to hear
7: all
0: that.
7: Right. Yeah, well, you laugh it up.
0: All right.
8: You were one of the two. Yeah.
7: One of my earliest memories of this piece of work. He wasn't around for me.
0: Uh-huh.
7: I even confronted him when I got to know him later. I said, "You know, you weren't there for me." And his exact words were, "That's because I didn't like you." He's a very funny man. Very funny.
8: And honest.
7: Okay. And not very successful. We grew up struggling. And one of my first memories of my father is walking into my bedroom, and he's there with my Planet of the Apes bank inverted. This is true. With a butter knife in the slot. To you could jiggle a quarter onto the butter knife and then drag it out.
0: Uh-huh.
7: And he could buy gizzards. Now, does this sound too sad for you? He made damn good gizzards, don't get me wrong. But that wasn't the problem. The problem was is I was too young to understand what he was doing.
0: Uh-huh.
7: To me, it looks like he's just knifing Cornelius in the head. And I'm like, "Dad, you're with the wrong group. Cornelius is one of the good ones." Oh, I know. It's
9: Wow.
7: Hey, I'm not even big. I'm going to just get off my dad for a second and tell you about my mom. She admits she smoked with all of her children while she was pregnant. All of them. She even doubled up towards the end because she got nervous, you know, as the day approached.
8: Uh-huh.
7: And she freely admits that.
8: Yeah.
7: And now she acts like we owe her a pack whenever we're around. Something about, "I carried, you bummed off me 9 months each." You know. And I confronted her about it later. I got to know her. I said, "What the heck were you thinking?" Her excuse, "We didn't know any better."
9: That's
7: a great excuse for anything. I mean, you didn't feel me coughing. She says, "You were kicking." I was kicking the habit, if anything. And I was one of the later kids, too. So the drapes, by the time I got in there,
8: yeah,
7: I'd have preferred a non-smoking womb for wheel.
8: Wow.
7: But, I mean, here's the thing. People always say that we didn't know any better back then. Well, what are we doing now that we don't know any better? Like 10 years from now, we'll say, well, we didn't know any better. I mean, Linkin Park's got two platinum albums.
2: Hey,
7: we got some explaining to do.
2: Linkin Park.
7: All right. Actually, I didn't just pick them randomly. I don't like them. It's a free country.
9: That's right.
7: People died so that I may hate.
0: Very good.
7: But my mom's my hero, by the way.
0: Oh, so you really get along with her?
7: I should say, yeah.
0: Does she call you Robert or Bobby?
7: She calls me Rob Bob.
8: Rob Bob.
7: Robbie and Rob Bob. Anything that's embarrassing, she'll find it.
0: Mm-hmm. You grew up, did you have a nickname, Chickster?
4: Deluxe, you know that.
10: Deluxe.
4: Chuck's Deluxe, that's right.
8: Your nickname was Deluxe?
4: And?
7: How could, we've worked together this long,
10: wait,
7: I never heard
10: minute.
7: Of
4: told you that.
7: Chuck's
8: you
7: Deluxe?
8: No, you haven't. This is the first time ever.
10: You have not told us
8: You
10: that.
8: Told us Thumper.
7: Chuck's
8: you never
7: Deluxe.
8: Told us.
7: Deluxe.
6: 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Pointless, yet tasteless.
0: Comedian Robert Hawkins is hanging with us. A little bit of background, Robert. You are, as I recall, a veteran. Were you a Marine or an Army guy?
7: It was Army.
0: Army. Did a lot of your buddies get tattoos?
7: Yeah, some of them did. And they regretted it, they said. I mean, you know, everybody gets tattoos now, and I'm glad I don't have one, because that's how I express myself, by not having one.
8: I see.
7: Not that I didn't have ideas.
0: Yeah. What ideas did you have?
7: I had thought about getting a monkey on my back and... Sure. Time on my side, world on my shoulders, a girl on each arm, IRS on my ass. Can you say ass?
8: Yeah.
0: I wonder if anybody's ever done that.
7: A bird in my hand.
4: Well, you know,
0: I've got the IRS
4: well, no,
0: on my
4: the old,
0: ass.
4: The old bar trick. That. Bob can back me up on this, being a former bartender, but a guy will get your name, the letter, the word,
8: your name tattooed.
4: And he'll go up to Christy and I'll bet you a beer I have your name tattooed on my arm.
8: And of course, there's the beer. And then, of course, he's beaten up by a bunch of guys after
4: right.
8: That's the bar closes.
0: That is so sad. Yeah.
4: Isn't that nice?
7: When I was about 16 years old, I wanted to get the Bud Man. Remember the Bud Man?
8: Sure.
7: The
8: superhero? Little superhero?
7: I almost got him tattooed on my hip. And my friend stole the idea.
8: No.
7: Yeah, he shows up at a party dressed like the Bud Man with a hole in his uniform where his tattoo is showing. And, I mean, it wasn't an original idea. I mean, the Bud Man was original anyway. Mm-hmm. So if I was going to do it, it would have been sort of plagiaristic. But here's a guy shows up at a party with my idea on his hip.
0: Yeah, but aren't you glad 20 years later that your doofus friend still has a gray, blue Bud Man in his groin?
7: Yeah. But I was always a trendsetter.
10: Really?
8: Yeah. Oh, yeah.
0: But I mean, think about it.
7: I have some boots like yours. I had those years ago.
10: No, I don't really want to picture that.
7: Halfway up the thigh. Uh-huh.
4: You two can take a couple minutes if you'd like, if it'll enhance the interview. And
0: do we have a phone call? I can't. My phone system.
8: Yes,
0: is
8: we
0: not
8: do. Working. Morning, Bob and Tom Show.
11: Hi, Bob and Tom. This is Dr. Phil.
0: Hey, Dr. Phil.
10: Hi, Dr. Phil.
11: I have to get in real quick. I understand today somebody's dressed like their big stuff. Is that true?
0: Well, Christy's very hot. She's got boots. She's got a skirt on. This nice pink jacket. Her nails are all done. She's got makeup on.
10: I wonder boots. Why I never get.
0: She's
10: dressed
0: wearing
10: up.
0: Her sexy glasses. I think it's because we've got Robert Hawkins here. A very sexy That's comedian. It.
7: You know, I've always had the hots for Christy.
11: Hey, she's giving me the shakes.
8: Oh, yeah?
11: I mean, just the thought of her hair in a bun, surrounded by all them damn books.
4: Here it comes.
11: I don't know how it's working for you, but Christy, it's working for me. I mean, you're making my Dewey Decimal stand straight up. I'm just thinking maybe me, you, maybe a beanbag, a few books, maybe some tapes, a film strip. I won't make a peep. You know why, baby?
10: Why?
11: Because I'll be giving you a mustache ride.
8: Hey!
4: Take on
8: let's
4: the day.
8: Do it.
0: Thanks, Dr.
10: Thank
0: Phil.
10: You.
0: Now, you're a physically fit guy. You look like you work out a lot.
7: Been doing yoga lately.
10: Cool.
7: I cannot.
10: Cool.
7: But it doesn't matter what I do.
10: Why?
7: Hitting on Christy because my sex appeal is just gone.
8: Really?
0: You think so?
7: You have to come to terms with it eventually. You know? Give you an example. If you go to pay a hooker and she says it's free if you promise not to tell anybody.
0: Yep.
7: Yeah. Your sex appeal is
6: morning laughter. Just might be the best medicine.
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10: We're professional broadcasters.
14: There's Christy Lee. Mm-hmm. Here's Jeff Oskey.
15: That's right.
14: That's right, man. Doing the jazz thing. There's,
15: that's right.
14: There's Josh Arnold.
16: How we doing, Nighthawks?
14: Yeah. There's Ace Cosby.
17: Hello.
14: I'm Chick. Hello, Tom.
18: A little side from Niles.
16: If he sounds kind of blue, it's because
14: he's kind of blue.
16: That was from Kind of Blue.
14: What movie? It's got to be The Thing You Do, where Glenn Howard goes, yeah. Remember that? He plays the DJ. Yeah, they go and promote their album. He goes, yeah.
10: That's a great movie.
15: That is
3: a gem of a
10: movie.
3: It is
10: so fun.
15: Christy Lee is at the Bob and Tom news desk. What's happening over there?
10: Well, this is a sad story in a way.
14: Oh.
10: 48-year-old Eric Peraza's wife told him their marriage was over recently. She'd filed for divorce. She didn't exactly expect the positive reaction, but she also didn't expect him to literally bring the house down. Yes, after a night of drinking, the man, using a construction excavator, partially demolished his own property. Took off the whole back. If you haven't seen this, this is pretty amazing. Look at that.
14: Whoa.
10: Look at that. Yeah.
15: And am I correct in saying his soon-to-be ex-wife and kids were in the house?
10: Other family members were inside the home at the time. The Pennsylvania man is now facing charges for trying to destroy his home with the excavator.
3: I mean, it's just the covered porch.
14: Yeah.
10: He was
3: arrested. He shouldn't get in that much trouble.
10: Charged with recklessly endangering another person, creating a catastrophe, and disorderly conduct.
14: Creating a catastrophe.
3: Boy, I'd love to have that on my record.
14: Wouldn't that be great? Josh, hi, thanks for coming in. Now, it says here that you created a catastrophe back in 2026.
3: Mm-hmm. That's right.
15: that's a category?
10: Wow. Apparently, in Pennsylvania. Yeah, I don't know if it's
15: He wanted a trial separation. It was going to begin by separating the porch from the house.
10: How mad do you have to be?
14: You know, I've been that angry, but I've never acted on it.
10: Yeah, there's a fine line, isn't there?
14: Holy heck.
15: Drunk and operating
10: Where do you get an excavator?
3: You can rent one. Have you one here in an hour and a half, Christy. Yeah.
10: Really?
14: Absolutely. Yeah.
10: Okay.
3: Let's get drunk and drive it around.
14: We'll do shots in the bucket.
10: We'll cause a catastrophe.
3: Yes.
10: Yes. Yeah.
8: Talk about a home wrecker. You see, the hood.
3: Me and my backhoe will show this hoe. Huh?
10: Oh,
3: what are you going to do with that?
14: There's no coming back from that.
15: He probably didn't put it together that he's going to still you got to keep making the payments.
10: Yeah. You're not divorced yet.
3: I hope he gets the house and the divorce. He has to deal with that.
15: Yes. Either way, those payments aren't going to. They're not going to go away.
10: Maybe they're going to start dating again. We have new dating trends out there. Have you heard about this? There are new terms to describe the current landscape of modern dating, according to USA Today. One is ghost lighting.
3: Ghost lighting?
10: Mm-hmm.
3: We know ghosting.
10: Yes, ghost lighting is a portmanteau of ghosting and gaslighting. Ghost lighters drop all communication only to reinitiate contact later, often without any accountability, as if nothing ever happened.
3: Yeah, I see. So you ghost somebody, meaning you cut off all contact, you don't reply, and then a few months later, you just, hey, so you want to go get lunch?
10: Yeah.
14: What are you?
3: That's dirtbaggy.
10: Yes.
14: What are you talking about? Everything's fine. Yeah. What are you talking about?
3: I've done it in my past.
17: I've done it.
3: Yep.
15: But where's the gaslighting aspect of it?
14: Well, you tell them nothing happened. What's your problem?
3: You act like, you...
15: No, it's gaslighting means you're saying that they are inferior and you're trying to cut...
3: No, that's not... Gaslighting is...
10: No.
3: Whatever it is they're saying, you kind of go, no, that's not what really happened.
14: That's not what happened.
3: So this is denying that you ever ghosted them in a way.
14: Right.
15: Mm-hmm. Oh, okay.
10: Yeah. Another term cropping up on social media is wildflowering. Do you want to take a stab at that one?
15: Deflowering them in the woods.
3: Is that it?
14: No. Okay, I have a follow-up to that. It's listening to Tom Petty's least favorite album?
10: No. Maybe not. It's often associated with dating freely, taking things slowly, embracing spontaneity, and allowing a relationship to bloom organically.
15: Jesus.
3: Oh, so this
10: like
3: is
10: a wild Hallmark flower.
3: You know what this sounds like? This is, I've also done this. what are we? Are we boyfriend and girlfriend? We are wildflowering. We are letting things grow organically. Right. And no reason to label anything, dear.
10: One criticism of wildflowering is that if taken too far, it can become an excuse to avoid commitment.
3: That's right.
14: Let's just let it happen.
10: Showed us an example of, or clear communication. Supporters argue that it's simply a healthier way to date without any unnecessary pressure.
16: Honestly, I totally get that and agree with that, but I could see where this would drive some people crazy. Yeah. You just don't want to commit.
10: Mm-hmm.
16: All right, let's move on. I'm getting the heebie-jeebies. Yeah.
15: Ghost, what is it? Ghost lighting?
10: Yes.
15: Okay.
10: We were talking about wildflowers.
16: We'll never have to use these terms. No. These are social media, kids. Younger people.
10: Yeah.
15: I mean, I don't believe anyone uses them at all.
10: Oh, I believe.
16: I mean, I don't think they're.
15: Hey, were you ghost lit? What? Okay, it's too confusing.
16: Well, I don't know. I feel like Christy told us the word.
14: They even
16: gave examples of it.
15: My prom date died 30 years ago. I saw her. It was like she was a ghost lit. She's dead.
16: No, you know what? In this case, it's not that you weren't listening. You simply chose not.
15: That's correct. We have more words we have to learn.
10: New phrases from the Cambridge Dictionary 2026.
16: I like these.
10: They've updated their database. Three new phrases for us. Dusking. Do you know what that is?
16: I don't.
10: A practice of watching daylight turn to darkness is a form of relaxation.
15: Watching the sunset? I think it's got a new definition?
10: Yes.
16: Dusking.
14: Wait a minute. Yes. That sounds kind of nice.
16: It does, but...
14: Watching a sunset?
10: Yes.
16: This isn't a new concept at all.
15: We don't need a word.
10: How about cozy cardio?
16: What's that?
10: Gentle cardio exercise done in a relaxing, comfortable place as a way to enhance wellness rather than to increase fitness. Okay, I need an example.
16: Exactly. What would it be?
10: What is cozy cardio?
15: Eating potato chips with the stereo on. I don't know.
10: Well, that wouldn't be a cardio exercise in a relaxing way.
17: Maybe laying back your lazy boy multiple times.
14: I can't help but think you're trying to say something else, Tom.
15: I'm saying no one has ever used this word in their life.
10: Would it be down a nature path or something? Or
16: right. I've typed in cozy cardio example, but I'm waiting for the response. Internet to click on.
10: Yeah, we're having some internet trouble here today, apparently. Hot span.
16: S-P-A-N?
10: Yep.
15: Hot what?
10: A hot span.
15: Okay.
14: You're having a great time with the ladies, unexpectedly.
10: Nope.
17: Is that the what they call the thigh gap?
10: Nope.
16: Man, she had a nice hot span.
14: I might have called it factory air.
10: Yeah. No, this is the number of years that you can expect to remain both healthy and physically attractive in your life.
16: Oh, okay. So that's it. That's their hot span. That's the span of time where they are hot.
10: We've
16: 23.
10: We've all missed ours.
16: I don't think so.
14: We're out of ours? Okay. Well,
16: I think I'm hotter now than I was when I was 35.
10: Yeah.
16: That's right.
10: Yeah.
14: I don't know.
10: You were pretty hot, but...
16: No, yeah. You once called me a three. Do you remember that?
17: But it was on a scale of 1 to 4.
10: Yeah, thank you.
16: No, it was not.
14: Christy.
10: Well, now you're a 9.
14: A 3? Well, now you're a liar is what you are. My God, woman.
16: Oh, okay.
10: Oh,
16: so
10: no. You're
16: cozy cardio. Here's an example. Watching a movie while you're walking on the treadmill.
10: Oh, okay. I can see that.
15: Again, no one's ever going to use that phrase.
10: No.
16: Apparently, it's quite popular on TikTok. So you're right. We wouldn't be aware of it.
10: Does anyone in here have a TikTok account?
16: I don't.
10: Jeff does.
16: China's got enough of my info.
10: Yeah, I tried like for a minute, and I was like, this will waste my life.
16: Yeah.
15: Coming up, we're going to hook up with comedian Bill Engvall in a matter of moments. I certainly look forward to that. Right now, I want to remind you, Father's Day. It's coming up, and we had so much good luck with the Aura Frame for Mother's Day. We were actually getting fan letters. The Aura Frame is a really cool device. It looks like a picture frame, and inside it, the pictures rotate electronically. You can put as many photos as you want. You can preload it with as many photos and videos as you like. There's an Aura Frame right behind.
10: Well, there was one of your two best friends, Hugh Jackman and Pat Godwin, but now it's Chick.
15: And the Pope?
10: And the Pope or something.
14: Oh, and me and Washington football.
16: And a very fat Tom. Yeah, well, you need to talk more about when you were fat.
14: He was really a load.
15: Dressed as the Pope there?
16: Two popes, I think. Yeah, that's right.
14: You got a real belly there.
16: How does he get away with being fat?
14: That's when he called me fat all the time.
16: What was that about?
14: I don't know.
15: Well, look at that picture right there. Oh,
14: fat,
15: you just missed
14: fat,
15: it.
14: Fat.
15: The point is the Aura Frame, A-U-R-A,
14: how about that,
15: is a fat, great gift for Father's Day. 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It is a terrific gift.
16: We're taking away your access to it. I mean, there are photos of just nothing.
14: Yeah, there really are.
15: Hooker, I think, did that.
16: Not that. Yeah. Of that one?
14: The weird photos are all you.
16: Yes.
14: Well, here's a picture of some stray dog.
16: I mean,
14: dog.
16: Some of them are just like the floor.
14: Yes. That's one of your pictures.
15: Floor. There's a skinny chick with the porno mustache.
14: Come on, Tom.
15: I didn't put that up there. Hooker,
14: you let me put the mustache.
15: You guys, just get the code. You can add any pictures you want.
16: I do. I've had the code before you had the code.
15: What'd you put on there?
16: There are some gravy photos
10: yes,
16: on there.
10: Yes, there are.
15: Your little kitty gravy?
16: Yeah.
15: Okay, that's very nice. I'm coming up, we're going to talk with comedian Bill Engvall.
16: I'll not be submissed.
15: When we return, these are the O'Reilly Auto Parts Studios. 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
10: 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No, seriously. 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
6: 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Ladies and gentlemen, Bob and Tom.
10: Barry says, okay, you guys, do you squirt ketchup into your mouth and then put your french fries in?
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15: No, I have done the following.
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10: No.
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15: I have
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15: 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Salt shaker. Head back.
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14: Right. Absolutely.
15: Absolutely. And potato chips, french fries, whatever.
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22: Tommy Baker.
23: That's me, and I'm a badass. So anyways, I get wrote up, and I said, fine, Randy, because the men's room's out of toilet paper, and at least I'll have something to wipe with. I don't even know why I took this job. Maybe it's because I finally passed a drug test. You have to pass it. State law. So anyways, I pass it. Then I get introduced to my direct supervisor, Randy. I had no respect for him right away because he wears a fanny pack. I swear to God he does. And the first time we met, he was hanging a sign in the break room. I'll never forget. It said your smile is the most important part of your uniform. So I thought about it. I was like, if that's true, then how come we don't have dental insurance, Randy?

0: couldn't get to third base with a bowling ball. Shut up, Randy. My boat's still for sale, by the way. Call my patron. I gotta go.
1: Donnie, come on. I'm your boss. Show me some respect.
0: Whatever. I got more respect for your name tag, because at least it's 3 inches long. So shut up, Randy.
2: Hello?
3: Yeah, we have Dr. David Wolf, American astronaut.
2: Hello, Dr. Wolf.
3: He's about to join you guys up in space.
2: Oh, we're looking forward to him getting here.
4: Здравствуйте.
2: Oh, you're telling me.
3: Hang on a second. What does Strasvitsa mean, David?
4: That's hello.
3: Oh, okay. That just means hello, you moron.
2: Yeah, listen. Hold on. Yeah, boy. Yeah.
5: What was that?
2: Russian wolfhound. He's very hungry.
3: Russian wolfhounds get really big, don't
6: yes.
3: they?
2: Who knew? You seen him. He was cute little puppy when we bring him up.
5: Wow.
3: What is the name of your doggy?
2: Our dog?
5: Yes.
2: Well, now we call him Foamy.
3: Foamy. Foamy the Russian wolfhound.
7: Oh, yeah.

0: What gives?
1: Right now, this is the Bob and Tom All Day Replay. Today's Bob and Tom show replayed back to back to back. Next, it's Bob and Tom After Hours. 4 hours of Bob and Tom archive highlights, classic and CD cuts.
2: 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Shut up. 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
1: 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Welcome back to the Bob and Tom Show in the O'Reilly Auto Parts Studios. Christy Lee at the news desk.
3: Hi.
1: There's Jeff Oskin.
4: Let's go.
1: Let's go. There's Josh Arnold.
4: Hi.
1: There's Ace Cosby.
4: I'm ready. These gentlemen are set.
1: Chick, hello, Tom.
5: Hello, Chick McGee. Once again, we had a news story about a guy at a show. The piano player or something got sick, and they said, can anyone in the audience play? And he gets up there and saves the day.
3: Yes.
5: Which reminded me of the famous story of The Who, where Keith Moon passed out.
3: Yeah.
5: Did you know this?
3: What?
5: In 1985, the Johnny Carson show, the guest that they had scheduled hurt his hand. Carson said, is there anybody in the audience that can play the piano?
6: Can anybody play piano?
5: Do you remember this story?
3: No.
5: And a guy named David Toiley, wearing a t-shirt and flip-flops, went up and played Memory from Cats and launched a music career.
1: Huh.
5: No kidding. Yeah, I've seen the video. He's great. He gets up there and he really nails it. So there you go.
4: Josh, if there was a comic who was halfway through a set and he got sick and needed someone to come up and cover for him, is there a comic that you know well enough that you could go up and finish his set for him?
1: His set?
4: Or her set?
1: Yeah.
3: Greg Warren.
1: Maybe. But Greg turns his act over so quickly that I could do some of the greatest hits of Greg. Godwin, I could maybe... You know, Jeff, I don't think I could do yours. I don't know all your material.
4: But, like, you know enough you could do, like, 20 minutes to close out the show, right?
1: Yeah, I guess.
4: I would say mine, I could do Mitch Hedberg, but he's
1: Oh, okay.
5: Well, you know, that's what Burbiggs had to do that.
3: But
4: or Mitch
3: did.
4: Hedberg?
5: Mike Birbiglia was working with Mitch, and Mitch, halfway through the set, had an issue.
4: And Mike went up and finished his set?
5: He joked, and then Mike did some material waiting, and then Mitch came back up on stage.
1: Oh, okay. Yeah, he didn't do Mitch's act.
4: He was standing by chance
5: and got up there and did that.
1: Is that the day you fell in love with Mike Birbiglia?
5: Oh, I love Mike Birbiglia.
1: No, I know, but you have gay feelings.
5: He's got dreamy eyes.
4: he does. He's not wrong.
1: He's a good-looking guy.
7: At last, you've noticed.
5: Christy, why don't you do a news story while we wait for Bill here?
3: Patients at a French mental health hospital are finding...
1: Why is that? Why...

0: they not have dogs over? Like, isn't there an easier animal to tout around the hospital than a pack of donkey?
1: There's
2: a video right now of a golden retriever going up and down the aisle of an airplane, and everybody's petting him. And
3: that's nice.
2: He's never been happier. Yeah. And they're all, you know, chilling out.
1: I think it's great.
0: Why not?
4: Animal therapy? Sure.
1: It just makes sense. I don't get the, you know, yoga with snakes thing that we had story in.
2: Did we have yoga with snakes?
3: Yeah, we had all kinds of animals with it. But
1: I think it started with goats.
4: Goats, puppies, snakes. Oh, yeah,
2: goat yoga. I remember goat yoga.
1: Yeah. Yoga with puppies, that's going to mean a lot of urine and poop.
0: Still went way better than the bear yoga.
3: A couple missing limbs there.
2: Scat is much bigger.
4: A barbershop in West Hollywood, California is combining haircuts and therapy to offer...
2: Fabulous.
4: Therapy.
3: Are there hairstylists in West Hollywood?
2: I think there might be. Over there, Barney's Beanery, I think.
4: Spike Eldib, a barber at Entourage, told CBS LA that sometimes the barber's chair feels more like a therapy couch, with regular customers opening up, talking, and asking for advice.
1: I think that's universally true, though.
4: Women do it all the time.
3: I don't want any chatter when I'm getting my hair cut.
4: Really?
3: No talking at all.
1: Really?
0: Pay attention. Pay attention to what you're doing.
3: Don't ask me any questions, nothing.
4: I've been going to the same massage therapist for over 30 years, and she 10 years ago, she got certified as a therapist.
3: Wow.
4: So now I get double duty. It's great. So I can talk while I'm being massaged. It's awesome.
0: Way to ruin your massage.
4: I knew you were going to say that.
1: What about, I think sometimes, especially you'll have some elderly lady or gent that the only person they get to talk to is the person cutting their hair.
4: Of course.
0: Oh.
4: Isn't that sad?
1: Well, I'm sorry, Josh. I know that you...
2: Cripplingly sad.
1: You walk in and get all bossy and cut my hair, bitch. Don't say a word.
3: Really? Do you talk when you get your hair cut? I mean, I know
4: he does.
3: 30 seconds, but you probably don't even have you sit.
0: Yeah.
3: You walk in, they go, zierp, and then you're...
2: Yeah, all right, you're done. I'm going to have to charge you full price.
1: Right, so welcome to the new podcast, The Pod Calling the Kettle Black.
3: He's not wrong. My haircuts are about 4 minutes.
1: I think a lot of people that cut hair, that's really part of the...
4: Yes.
1: I think part of the appeal isn't necessarily how great the hair is done. It's the conversation and...
4: And it makes it harder to break up with your with your hairstylist too, because you become such, you know, close friends and
2: Do you think hairstylists hear more, masseuses hear more on a therapy level, or prostitutes hear more?
3: Huh.
4: That's a good question.
2: Huh?
4: I'm going to go with hairstylists.
2: Yeah.
4: Spike recently decided to formalize the supportive conversations that have long been happening in barbershops and launched Therapy.
3: Spike has to be an ironic name for a West Hollywood hairstylist.
4: Many barbers and Entourage are now being counseled.
2: My partner, Fist, and I were talking about this, and he was noticing the same thing.
4: They're being counseled on intentional listening with the hope of helping men overcome mental health barriers and support from barbers that they trust.
1: Don't you think if...
2: Intentional listening, Tom.
4: Yes.
1: If therapy was done with something... If they paired it with something a little more masculine, like you go to a therapist and you chop wood together.
3: Oh, that'd be cool.
1: I mean, I'm not joking.
3: No, I think that would help. Yeah.
0: Yeah. You guys apparently, none of you have ever chopped wood.
4: That's a hard.
3: No, it does suck.
1: Yeah, but
4: horrible.
1: You're doing something manly.
3: Right, right. It is hard.
4: It is very
3: hard. But it's, I get that.
1: As opposed to having a guy running his hands through your hair and saying, Jeffrey, you have dreamy eyes. What's underneath that beard?
4: How do you know that's what he's saying?
0: It's what he's saying. That's what I pay for.
3: Will you let a guy cut your hair?
0: No.
3: Yeah, same.
2: No, really?
4: What?
3: Yeah, I won't have it.
4: Come on, you guys.
3: No. And I'm not particularly homophobic. I just don't.
1: Just specifically homophobic.
3: No, not
1: generally. Just in the case of.
0: I don't think a man does as good a job. That's why
3: I agree. There's something about it I don't. No thanks.
4: I have a male hairstylist. He's great.
3: No, I know.
4: And straight.
3: But you're also talking about.
4: Handsome.
3: You're a woman.
2: He's straight.
4: Yes.
3: I'm not saying I'm right in this. I just don't want a guy.
0: I definitely don't want a guy washing my hair.
3: Same.
0: Oh, which is what I'm paying for. There's nothing better than having a

0: Woman, wash your hair.
1: I'm right there with you.
2: Wait a minute. There is something better Jeff will tell you about it off the air.
1: The haircut is 10% of the hair visit.
3: I skip the hair wash.
4: What?
3: Each and every time.
1: What?
3: I don't care for it.
1: Interesting. Really? Is it because you feel like your collar's getting wet, even though it isn't?
3: It feels like I don't want to be touched.
4: And now they have massage chair, so you're massaged while you're in there getting your hair washed.
1: What?
4: So
1: yes. This woman, maybe at Lottie Da's, yes. But not at
3: this. Well, that must be the snooty. No. You know what I mean.
2: But so I'm a little unclear. This particular place, are these licensed therapists and licensed hair people?
1: It sounds like maybe they're working on it.
4: Are you talking about my hairstylist?
2: No, the news story. The news story. It was. What did they call it? Therapy.
4: Therapy. I don't know that they're licensed, but they're being counseled on intentional listening to help men.
2: Okay, because so. it would be weird tipping your therapist.
3: Oh yeah,
1: that would be weird.
2: That was a good session, by the way. I threw in an extra 25% for you today, Doc.
3: Shouldn't there be a haircut place or a therapy place? No, maybe a spa.
4: Yeah.
3: The snooty aunt.
1: Yes.
4: What do
3: Shouldn't
4: you mean?
3: There be? Yeah.
1: Every now and again, the light goes out. Yeah. So you just see.
4: Oh,
1: it's snooty.
3: Very elite. You know what I mean? Mm-hmm. Kind of like nothing bunt cakes. You know.
2: Yeah. Yeah.
3: Okay. Sorry to bother you.
2: Jeez. No, I mean, I'm just curious if these are licensed therapists.
0: I think it'd be weird talking about your feelings while they're doing a straight razor shave on your neck.
4: Yeah, I don't think you talk.
0: The guy's like, here, I'm going to do you a favor. Nick you deep. It sounds like things are bad.
3: Do therapists have to be licensed, or are they just capable of listening and you get along with them? Or
4: they have to be licensed.
2: I believe there's a license. I think it probably would depend on the
3: like
2: state.
3: A test?
2: I don't think if your barber's prescribing Xanax, it may not be legal.
4: Well, that's a psychiatrist. That's a different thing.
3: If he can prescribe.
4: Yeah.
2: You have a little background in this. Aren't a lot of barbershops, especially back in the day, wasn't there a lot of gambling and stuff going on?
4: Oh, yeah.
1: Oh, yeah.
4: You get anything at the barbershop.
2: Okay.
3: Including syphilis.
2: Yeah, okay. We're going to take a short break and come back with comedian Bill Engvall. I've just been given the signal.
4: Okay.
2: So we certainly will look forward to that. Right now, I'll remind you about Brick. Wah, wah, wah, wah.
4: House.
2: Thank you very much, Christy. Brick House Nutrition.
1: It's mighty, mighty.
2: I'm going to let it all hang out. Brick House is actually...
3: But not as much as there was hanging out.
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4: They're offering tours now at the Henson Puppet Factory.
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3: The Haunted Muppets. So did I.
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0: You didn't have a sock?
1: Oh, I had puppets. 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
1: I had Crunchy the Sock.
3: Not again, Josh. What are you saying?
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5: Ladies and gentlemen, Bob and Tom.
4: She is exposing that a lot of female reporters are sleeping with people to get stories.
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4: I know. 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
10: You know what?
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1: Boy, I didn't even know that was an option.
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1: People want to know some things about this show?
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2: 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I got to get inside you.
10: 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First, I got to get inside you.
1: Boy, there's a chance somebody has said that.
2: Uh-huh. 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
1: Ah, your mic wasn't even on. Dumb, dumb.
10: Welcome back.
2: Well, I'm trying to deal with a technical issue.
10: Bob and Tom Show. We're in the O'Reilly Auto Parts Studios. Christy Lee at the news desk.
4: Yes.
10: There's Jeff Oskey.
0: What's up, sir?
10: Being all Oskey. There's Josh Arnold.
1: Hi.
10: There's Ace Cosby.
2: Slings and arrows.
4: Dealing with a technical issue. What, your tea wouldn't work?
10: That might be
2: what it is.
10: Yeah, you know, he's, I had to get a tea. Uh-huh. Well, I get around to being on the show here in a minute. Go ahead. You're on.
2: No. No, opine.
10: What happened to Bill Engvall?
2: We have a technical
10: issue.
2: What
10: did you do? Did you make him mad?
2: No.
1: Why'd you piss off Bill Engvall?
10: Boy,
1: he's a nice guy. He's hard to make mad.
10: You beat everything. You know that.
2: Let's see. No, I did nothing.
1: Okay,
2: we have a internet issue of some sort. So we will talk to him Thursday. We've moved it to Thursday.
10: Got to pay the bill.
1: Okay.
2: Fortunately, we were able to get Dr. Buckets in. For those of you that missed it, it'll be probably getting millions of hits on the various Bob and Tom social media pages.
4: Dr. Buckets
2: once again set the new world record for the most three-pointers, NBA three-pointers.
10: And broke his arm.
2: In 24 hours. It's a staggering feat. I would tell you the stats, but I misplaced them all. trying to do something else. I was expecting other things to be happening at this point in the program.
1: Sure. Your excuses are your own.
10: Yeah.
2: Christy.
10: No, it's not. The last person you can blame is yourself, because you're doing the work over there. Yes. Nobody's going to outwork you, Tom.
2: Yeah, I can mention that Bill Engvall will be in Louisville.
1: Nice.
2: Coming up Friday, June 26th. He's going to be in Modesto Sunday, June 14th.
1: Where's that, California?
2: Beautiful Modesto. But right now we're going to check in with Christy Lee. She's over at the news desk. What have we missed, Christy?
4: Taylor Swift is dropping a new song for the upcoming Toy Story 5 movie.
2: Why don't you pick it up?
4: Your kids will be really happy. The new song.
10: Tom does not care for the term dropping
4: a new song.
10: I know.
2: It's so insider hippie.
4: No, it's not what everybody says.
10: Everybody knows what Everyone it is. It's says stop it. Being insider.
1: It is an industry term, but it's become widespread.
10: Yes,
1: right?
10: Yes, absolutely.
2: How about that's being released?
4: The new song, I Knew It, I Knew You, will land this Friday. Fans speculated a Swift Toy Story collaboration was in the works after the singer, known for leaving Easter eggs, hinted at a possible announcement recently.
10: She does it with a vampire accent.
4: Isn't that interesting? That's neat.
10: I knew it was you. I knew you. You tell me
1: I
10: that
1: had a mouthful of coffee.
10: Wouldn't be a big hit. It's silly. I can
1: inexplicably.
10: Yes.
2: I think it'd be cool to have a vampire in Toy Story, though. little toy vampire.
1: Yeah, but there really wasn't a famous vampire toy
4: was
1: yeah.
4: there?
1: Unfortunately.
2: You could invent one.
10: Did you see the trailer where Wallace, what's the guy?
1: Sean?
10: Dinosaur. He says, the kid gets an iPad and he goes, extinction, not again.
2: Oh, that's funny.
10: Yeah, that's brilliant.
2: Oh, okay, here we go. Dr. Buckets.
1: Oh, boy.
4: Son oh, my God.
2: Bitch. This is amazing. You saw his arm. It was all swollen.
10: Yeah.
2: He Poor made... God.
10: I can get my arm swollen like that. I'll just shut it in the car door.
4: Okay? And you'll be able to save yourself
10: 23 hours. And you're going
4: to
10: go on and on about me.
2: In 24 hours, he sank 11,115 three-pointers. And you're not impressed.
10: No. He wasted time.
2: No, he didn't.
10: But he could have been helping people.
2: He was helping.
1: Who knows how many pickup games he ruined?
10: Yeah.
2: By being terrific.
10: We can't. We can't let you in the gym. Dr. Buckets is in there
1: bullying the court,
10: feeding his ego.
2: Imagine there are quite a few empty courts in Maine this time of year. He was capable.
4: The Louvre announced it has selected the architects that will design the museum's $1 billion expansion.
10: Christie's just jumped
1: in. $1 billion?
4: Yep, it includes a new exclusive exhibition space that would allow the crowds to see Leonardo da Vinci's Mona Lisa while skipping the rest of the collection.
10: Where's this?
4: At the Louvre in Paris.
2: Mm. Yeah, there's so many people go to see it every day, they wanted to...
4: put it off by itself.
1: Yeah, but $1 billion.
4: Well, it's for the whole thing. Oh, they had that issue with security, remember? They have to kind of...
2: $100 million for the smoking room.
4: A team of French, German, and American architects were chosen for the ambitious project, which will expand the capacity of the Louvre by 3 million visitors a year.
10: They are having people just walk off with prized works of art over there.
0: I thought the new pin the ear on the Van Gogh exhibit was a little tacky for the kids.
1: Yeah, why are they doing that?
0: Yeah, come on.
10: Well, better than pin the ear on the Picasso with the ear be on his...
4: Yeah, you can't win.
1: No matter where you put it, you'd win.
10: Yeah,
1: so long as it wasn't on the side of his head.
10: Right, right. The last place you went.
1: I have a conspiracy theory that... no one has seen the actual Mona Lisa in about 75 years.
10: I don't think you're
2: when it was stolen,
10: off.
2: You think that
1: I don't even think
2: it's a fake.
1: I think I just think there's no way
2: is the real one in a vault somewhere?
1: Yeah.
10: They put the fake one back up, I bet, when it was stolen. They said, we can't have this happen.
1: I bet most artwork you see is not.
4: No.
2: What?
4: No.
1: I do.
4: No.
1: Yeah.
10: At least 95%.
1: Because they could easily get away with it.
10: 95%.
4: No.
10: You could have pushed the Mona Lisa down your pants and walked out with it. It was so small, right?
2: You can't get that close.
4: Not anymore.
1: And when you reach a certain status, there is another museum that you go and you actually see the real stuff.
10: That's right. You know how you get that weird mail every now and then about investing or whatever? That is? Same thing. Yeah.
4: Where is this museum?
2: Epstein Island.
1: It's since been moved.
10: God. It used to be on Epstein Island.
1: Right, right.
10: Look how happy he is. Hey. You got to mention Epstein again.
1: No, there's some artwork on Epstein Island. The Blind Faith cover. There's a whole...
4: I was going to say paint by numbers.
1: There's a whole Coppertone.
10: I was just going to say the Coppertone ads through the years.
2: Yeah, could they do that Coppertone thing today?
1: The Coppertone thing is not sexual at all.
2: It's a cute little thing.
10: With the right guy, I bet it is.
1: Then put that guy down today. Yeah. No trial, nothing.
10: Oh.
1: There should be a test. Hey, what do you think of that Coppertone head? You know, you're dead. We do not need you.
2: 10 lines on a preteen.
10: And who is that? Isn't that Jennifer Aniston when she was a kid, right? Coppertone.
1: Oh, is it really?
10: Yeah.
1: Oh, I didn't know.
2: That's a lie.
4: No, that's not true.
12: I have to tell everybody that was a lie. I have to.
2: Well, now Humphrey Bogart was the kid in the baby food.
10: Oh, I heard that. Yeah.
1: Do you guys think there's any possibility that I'm right? That you're not seeing?
4: Well, no.
10: I believe you 100%.
2: No.
10: It makes sense.
4: I mean...
10: why take the chance?
1: Exactly. There's no reason to take the chance.
10: And the average Joe Sixpack or... what's the name? Pierre Wine Cooler.
2: Oh, yes.
1: Yeah.
2: The famous Pierre Wine Cooler.
10: He can't tell the difference between the real Mona Lisa and the faux
4: But you would lose all credibility as your art, as an art museum.
1: But they're not. No one will ever find out.
3: Right.
2: No, someone would leak it.
4: Somebody would say
1: no something. No way. Those people are summarily killed.
2: Oh, so. Yep. Wait, are you composing a Dan Brown book?
1: I think there's more to...
0: celebrities have like expensive jewelry, they have fakes made that right. they wear out.
1: Absolutely.
0: Yeah, I could see them doing the same thing with artwork.
1: A lot of things.
0: Yeah, with artwork.
1: The Smithsonian is half fake.
4: God, you guys.
3: Yep.
1: And it's okay.
2: And
1: we
2: this is also true in the NFL.
3: Oh, yeah. Those are real players.
2: Those aren't the real players? Okay.
3: Absolutely.
1: Some cases.
3: And that's not the real spirit of St. Louis.
1: You know there are multiple...
3: Slightly small.
1: ...world leaders. Like, there's not just one Kim Jong-un.
3: Oh, there's like five
1: there
3: or six.
1: There are four of them.
3: Yeah. But those are easy to duplicate.
2: And you want to expand on that? Or we admit... Unfortunately,
1: you know, I should have said Macron.
2: Yeah, maybe.
3: Well, yeah, do you think Pierre Weinkohler can tell the difference?
1: Or, you know what, there's a...
3: Real Macron?
1: Do you think there really is a good chance that there are three Putins? I do.
3: Absolutely. Yes.
4: Are you the fake Chick McGee?
3: No, I'm him. Oh, believe me.
4: Really?
3: Either that or I'm wearing his underwear. Hello?
1: No, the fake Chick McGee was 2002 to 2012.
4: Oh, okay.
1: Yeah.
3: Yeah. Yeah. And the 2012 passed away.
1: And so then you had to come back.
3: I had to step back in. I was living fine in Maine with Dr. Buckets.
2: I see.
1: I coached him.
3: I coached him up.
2: Well, once again, Dr. Buckets, should we talk to him again tomorrow since we can get a better internet connection?
3: I can't
1: Let
3: imagine.
1: Let that man be for a little bit.
3: Leave him alone.
2: And again, his right arm completely swollen.
1: Gigantic. I wonder if that's his whacking arm. We should have asked him.
3: Yeah. Yeah. He looks like the elephant man on that arm.
1: You think it was his whacking arm, Tom?
3: You think he played with himself with that arm?
2: I know that you like to do things that you can relate to. And you see a swollen arm, you think about yourself in the 8th grade and then the 9th grade.
3: As if you have
2: the 10th grade.
3: Are you trying to tell us
2: very special summer at the All Boys Camp?
3: Is that what you're telling me? I've never touched my penis. I've never had to.
2: You know, when the guy from Amazon says, I can't believe you're getting more Vaseline. This is
1: shut up, Kurt. Drive your little van.
3: Mind your own business.
2: We'll hook up with comedian Bill Engvall Thursday instead. We'll fix our little problem here, but we can't fix us.
3: I'll fix your little... You fix your problem. Now light this candle.
2: There are certain things we just can't fix. These are the O'Reilly Auto Parts Studios. 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

0: And then I was going to talk about washers and dryers, how the new washers and dryers are going to email us in Texas when a load is done or a lint filter needs to be changed.
1: Brilliant.
2: Yeah, that's a good idea, too.
0: I don't know. Like we don't get enough emails from people. Now I got to talk to my appliances?
1: Yeah.
0: That's the last thing I need. I'm out to dinner. Oh, who keeps texting you? Oh, yeah, my dishwasher's pissed off at me. The fridge thinks its door is open. The cable box is on. The whole house is angry. I got to get out of here. Enjoy your dinner.
1: That's great. Is that true, though, about the texting appliances, or is that a premise?
3: Guaranteed.
0: No, that's absolutely. I read about that, and I was so like excited. I'm like, I'm going to get this on the Tonight Show before everybody else starts doing jokes about washers and dryers. And, of course, I forget it, and I sit down and say,
4: you'll do the next time. Don't worry about it.
1: That's a great joke, though. That's,
0: yeah.
5: Hunting is huge in Michigan. I don't want to upset any hunters because generally they're very well armed. But I am not a hunter. I don't get the deer hunting thing. I don't understand it. Mainly for this reason. I think it's unfair. The deer hunting season coincides with the deer mating season.
1: Uh-huh.
5: Everyone know that? The deer just trying to hook up.
2: Yeah.
5: You know, that's not fair. Mm-hmm. I mean, picture yourself. You're at a bar. It's late at night. Last call. You're sitting there. Somebody sneaks up behind you dressed as a chair.
6: Right.
5: Shoots you in the head.
6: That's not fair.
5: It's not fair at all.
7: And now, from the Bob and Tom Archives, we dust off another classic. classic. A moment of frivolity.
6: Welcome back to the Bob and Tom Show. Thanks very much for joining us.
3: Chick has his hand raised already.
6: Okay, yes. I was driving home last night, and I was listening to the radio.
2: Yeah.
6: And Pepto-Bismol commercial came on.
3: Yeah.
6: They have a new flavor and a new slogan.
3: Oh, yeah?
6: And it caught my ear, and I thought I'd share it with you guys.
8: Is it a new color?
6: It's
8: because just the reason
6: a
8: I bring that
6: shade.
8: I bring that up is because recently I was somewhere and they publicly said that the color of something was Pepto-Bismol pink.
2: I said that about what's his name shirt the
8: That's
2: other
8: right.
2: day. Yeah,
8: right.
3: Bill Bauer.
2: Bill Bauer. Mm-hmm. Yeah,
6: Pepto-Bismol. Well, remember the?
8: That's a very identifiable color.
2: Sure.
8: It's really part and parcel of their product. I think the whole
3: what did
8: notion of it.
6: Pepto-Bismol's new flavor is cherry.
2: Hmm.
6: Cherry Pepto-Bismol, and their slogan is,
3: "Yeah,
6: see how good pink can taste."
8: Is it now?
6: I listened to it 3 times.
3: I'm guessing they have a new college graduate as their
6: Pepto-Bismol cherry. See how good pink can taste.
3: I won't use it until they come out with grape.
6: See how good throbbing purple.
8: See how good pink can taste.
6: That's their slogan.
8: You had to wonder if when they were sitting around the table in Madison Avenue,
3: someone said, oh.
6: Somebody had to raise their hand and go, look, that word is synonymous with this. And how are we going to get that to Joe Sixpack? How are we going to make this? That's a little embarrassing, don't
3: is
6: you think?
3: Is cherry spelled C-H-E-R-I by any chance?
6: You mean like the Fabulous magazine?
3: Yes.
8: You mean like strippers in every county in this country?
6: You know, they also publish Leg Show.
3: Oh, they do?
6: Not that I've read one of those from cover to cover and see who publishes the magazine so I can send them a fan mail.
8: What's the slogan again?
6: See how good pink can taste. New cherry Pepto-Bismol.
3: Pink is my favorite color.
8: So it is still pink then?
6: It's a little darker pink than it was.
8: That'll happen with age.
3: It will?
2: Is that true?
6: I don't believe that.
3: You're getting down in there.
8: I'm kidding.
7: If you're laughing, it's the Bob and Tom Show. If you're not, it's those other guys.
1: All right. Here he is, a philosopher, a writer, a comedian, a man who quit smoking in third grade because he heard it stunted your growth and he was already quite short. The host of Vague But True, Tim Bedore. Well, thank you very much. Throughout the history of man, every apocalyptic conflict has had a crucial turning point which determined the victor from the vanquished. The winner from the loser. And that crucial moment has arrived in the battle between humans who love democracy and freedom and sex with more than one partner and individually wrapped slices of American cheese, self-propelled robo-vacuum cleaners, non-dairy dairy products, and cable TV. Between the genius and glory that is the Western lifestyle and the animal conspiracy that hates it. That moment is upon us because today, as I speak and you listen, CIA-trained assassin dolphins are swimming loose in the Gulf of Mexico.
6: Yes. Mm.
1: Yes, friends, Flipper is armed and dangerous, and we don't know whose side these killer dolphins are on. Perhaps at this point, a little backstory might be appropriate. Humans are the only species that will have sex with more than one partner at one time or just for fun. Excuse me, that's not the pertinent backstory, although it's a very good and interesting backstory. Anyway, it seems the U.S. Navy and CIA have spent years training dolphins to shoot terrorists and underwater spies with toxic darts mounted on their flippers. Boy, it's a good thing there aren't any roads that need fixing and that our schools are humming along without any problems. Yes, Western civilization is so great, America apparently has piles of extra money lying around and we can afford to train porpoises to be mafia hit fish. I know they're mammals, but I like the alliteration. So we humans train these dolphins, 400-pound sea creatures, to kill humans, arm them with toxic darts, and then Hurricane Katrina flooded their holding pens, and now these killer dolphins are swimming loose in the Gulf of Mexico. And if we start hearing about surfers or boogie boarders or kids in inner tubes washing up on shore with a toxic dart in their chest, you'll know these dolphins have had it with humans. We'll know they're sick of seeing their cousins jump through hoops at SeaWorld or taking some lard ass from Des Moines for a ride around the pool at the Maui Hilton.
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1: We recently asked Bob and Tom Show listeners, do you want more Hello Dare? Or have you had enough? And the answer was a unanimous no, more.
2: Excuse me, I think you're reading that wrong. There's not a comma there. They said no more.
1: Shut up and mind your own business. Get out of here. It's the best of Hello Dare, Volume 2.
3: Oh.
1: With even more rock from legends like Pink Floyd.
4: Hello Dare. Hello Dare.
1: You too.
4: Hello Dare.
1: We've even paired Marty Allen up with early rockers like Ricky Nelson.
5: Hello, Mary Lou.
6: Hello there.
1: The Big Bopper.
7: Hello, baby.
6: Hello there.
1: But the Hello Dare craze isn't limited to just one music genre.
3: Oh, no.
1: This Willie Nelson country classic just got a whole lot more classier.
8: Hello, all.
4: Hello there. Hello there.
1: And this catchy Broadway hit is even catchier with this catchy catchphrase.
9: Hello, darling.
4: Hello, yeah.
1: Wow. Now what would you pay? Well, it doesn't matter. It's not available in stores or anywhere else. But as an added bonus, we'll throw in this incredible duet with everyone's favorite amphibious crooner, Michigan J. Frog. Take it away, Michigan J. Frog.
3: Oh.
1: And go. Oh, you little It's the best of Hello Dare, Volume 2, only from Bob and Tom Records.
10: Hot dog.
11: Hello, my baby. Hello, my honey.
12: Hello.
10: Tom, what we've always dreamed of, just me and you.
13: Oh, wait a second.
10: Hey, hey, Christy, how are you?
14: I can leave.
10: Prove it. No, wait a minute. From the O'Reilly Auto Parts Studios. See, I said studs.
14: Yeah.
10: It's the Bob and Tom Show.
14: You're funny.
10: It's Christy Lee at the news desk.
14: Hi.
10: There's Josh Arnold.
15: Hello.
10: Hello. There's Ace Cosby.
16: Hey.
10: I'm Chick McGee.
17: Bob and Tom.
10: Tom, I'm really looking forward to one of our guests this morning. Well, well, both of them, but especially that first one has my curiosity piqued.
13: Ah.
10: Yes.
13: Coming up, Dr. Buckets.
10: That's right.
13: Will be our guest.
10: Went to Buckets School to become a doctor.
13: Dr. Buckets is the guy that yesterday, or I guess beginning Sunday, went out to set the world record for the most three-pointers, NBA-level three-pointers in 24 hours. We'll find out if he did it.
14: All right.
13: This is the guy we spoke to.
14: Breath.
13: He has the world record for the most half-court shots.
10: He does.
13: Yeah. Oh, yeah. I mean, he's unbelievable.
10: Mm.
13: He did, I think he was shooting 33% from half-court.
10: Well.
13: He's a basketball coach in the great state of Maine. We're looking forward to talking to Dr.
10: Buckets. A hotbed for hoops.
13: Hey, what's that? It doesn't
10: Maine.
13: Matter. The fact that he's so good, it doesn't matter where he's from.
14: Good point.
13: We will talk with Dr. Buckets. I'm looking forward to it. I don't know if he got the record. I'm hoping he did.
10: You know, Stephen King played forward for his high school basketball team.
13: In Maine? I doubt
10: No, that's a lie.
13: Yeah. Okay. Yeah. Stephen King is one of the most famous residents of the great state of Maine. But
10: oh, yeah. They call him Steve.
13: No, okay, that's fine.
14: Do you think for? He would Steve? Call us if he didn't make the record?
13: We called him.
14: Oh.
13: So we called him.
10: Wait a minute. We sought Dr. Buckets out?
13: We called his people.
14: Okay.
10: Dr. Buckets has people.
13: Yeah, are you kidding? He's got to have people feeding him the ball.
10: Or an automatic return under the hoop, either way.
13: No, he's got a whole crew there.
10: Do they have T-shirts and stuff, Dr. Buckets?
13: I don't know.
10: Dr. Buckets?
13: This is why he's calling. We're going to...
10: Copyright?
14: Right.
13: Okay. But it's very exciting. We had a great chat with him a couple weeks ago with respect to another record, but this is his latest.
10: Okay.
13: So we'll look forward to that in the world of sports. Any other sports previews over there?
14: We also have another great guest, Bill Engvall. You don't want to talk about him?
13: Oh, just saw that. Bill Engvall will be joining us.
10: Hey. Here's your sign.
13: There's your sign. It's right there on that sign.
10: Uh-huh. Blockbuster trade yesterday in the NFL. Myles Garrett finally gets out of Cleveland, baby. Go, go, go. He is a Los Angeles Ram. And A.J. Brown gets out of Philly. He's now a New England Patriot. Draft picks and such are involved. Stanley Cup, game one, Vegas at Carolina tonight. And couple of world records and a bedtime set for New York area children because the Knicks are in the finals. There you go.
13: Yeah. Well, the game is what? It's 8:30. It's
10: not 8 o'clock Eastern.
13: Oh, okay. So it's not too late.
10: Well,
13: depending on your time zone, I guess.
10: Right. Too late for me. I need my beauty sleep.
13: Well, of course. Who doesn't?
10: Yes.
13: I didn't get any, but...
10: Now,
14: okay, wait a minute. You didn't get any sleep last night?
10: I'm really curious as to what happened. You told me what happened, but I really need you to explain it to me. Like, I know this will be a stretch for you, but make believe I'm really stupid and I can't understand.
13: I got home fairly late.
10: Okay.
13: There's nobody at the house.
10: Nobody at the house, all right.
13: No. I walk in, and it appeared at first that one of the dogs had peed all over the rug in the hallway, and I thought, that seems like a lot of urine.
10: Mm-hmm.
13: But I immediately took the dogs out, then I came back, and it turned out that there's a faucet on a low level in the laundry room that one of the dogs had turned on.
14: How does your dog turn on a faucet?
13: It's
14: You have a dog bath, don't you?
13: No. It's one of those faucets that it's not a turn. It's a lever.
14: Yeah?
10: Sure.
13: And the way somehow he got up there and hit it, and I hadn't noticed that it was running, so that was a one-hour cleanup.
10: There's viral video of dogs turning on kitchen faucets, all sorts of
13: stuff. Well, yeah, that's...
14: Ooh.
13: So, in any event, I had an ordeal of getting the thing up and mopping and everything else, but I'm fine now.
10: Okay.
14: So it took you all night?
13: No, I'd already gotten home an hour and a half late, and then it's very boring, but I'm sorry.
10: Were you out?
13: Lack of sleep.
10: Were you out partying? Is that what you were doing?
13: No. I can't explain what I was doing.
10: Oh, okay. Fair enough.
14: All right.
10: You know what?
14: Oh, I love the mystery, Tom.
10: No. Guys don't ask what other guys are doing. They just say, okay.
14: Oh, really?
10: That's right.
14: Is that a code thing?
10: It's guy code. Yep.
13: Huh. Coming up, speaking of the guy code, we have a survey about sexual partners. How many have you had? How many will you admit to having? And there's a little math equation involved here.
14: Yes.
13: In which how many you subtract, depending on who you're talking to, or add. So we'll be getting to that this morning.
10: I've always heard the rule's five. You say five.
14: Yep.
10: The answer's five, no matter what the real answer is.
13: Is this for both men and women?
10: I think so. Why not?
14: Oh. Well,
13: that is not the answer that they came up with.
10: Okay. No.
13: According to the survey. And I'm not going to quiz you on your particular numbers. Wouldn't be fair.
10: No, too many to count, Tom. You know me.
13: There is one aspect of it, of the survey, that I find really disturbing. And it involves your cell phone.
10: Hmm.
13: And information that one might be putting on a cell phone. We'll be getting to that.
10: Naughty pictures?
13: Plus your letters. Oh. No, it doesn't involve photographs. It involves information that people are apparently putting on their cell phones, which I find rather disturbing. The latest in the therapy involves donkeys. We'll be getting to that.
10: I think everybody should be in therapy.
14: Me too.
10: That should be a federal law. One time a week, everybody.
13: Really?
14: Yep. I really
13: Who's
14: going to
13: pay for that?
10: You got your, it'll be a government subsidy.
13: Okay, good.
10: You know, they do everything else. Why not?
13: Plenty of cash.
10: Yeah.
13: We have a Marilyn Monroe celebration I think you're going to enjoy. And do you remember the famous story about the band The Who? I think it was in San Francisco. Remember this? And their drum and Keith Moon passed out.
14: Nope.
13: Remember the story? And Townsend goes, "Can anybody out there play the drums?" And a kid from the audience came up and finished the set.
10: Wow!
13: I'll dig up the story. It's kind of a famous story in the history of rock and roll. And a similar event happened at a different type of music.
0: I saw the story, yeah.
13: Where a guy stepped up. I mean, can you imagine you're at a concert and someone gets, "I'm sorry, Mr. Clapton couldn't make it. Anybody play guitar?" Huh. But the Keith Moon stories, I thought everybody had heard about that one. It was obviously many years ago, but we'll be exploring that. Right now, I want to explore your finances, if you don't mind. In today's uncertain economy, who knows what's going on out there. But the one oddity that's happening is the price of housing has skyrocketed, which also means if you already own your house, it may be worth a lot more than it was a few years ago. I did a little research. The average house is worth between 40 and 50% more than it was here in the United States about 5 years ago. That number, if you have owned a house for 10 years, it may have doubled in value, if not gone up even more. But you don't have to sell your house to take advantage of that. You can refinance it and grab some of that equity and use it for whatever you want. 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
15: I wanted to be a puppeteer for
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13: The Haunted Muppets. 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
15: Oh, I had puppets. 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
13: Hang on a second. 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
15: I had Crunchy the Sock.
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13: there,
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22: I say, Fargo, did you bring a deck of cards?
23: Of course I did. Barton, I believe it's your deal.
24: Oh, what say a game of poker?
22: You know, that reminds me. I once knew a girl who loved to play cards. At poker, she was so divine.
23: Yes.

0: I say, Martin.
1: I once knew a girl who loved to play cards, and one night I was sure on a roll. Believe it or not, I won every pot.

0: right. I say, fellas, I played a lovely lady the other evening. Let's just say that the deck wasn't the only thing that was stacked.
1: Oh, I see. Did she open?
0: I'll say, and then she raised me.
1: Oh, I bet you had an inside straight.
0: Well, I don't want to play.
2: Let's get back to the game. Jacks are better to open. Fargo, can you open?
0: Oh, I believe I'm just one jack off.
2: Say that again.

0: just liquor.
1: And poker.
2: Liquor and poker all night. Cheerio!
3: Are you a single guy?
4: I used to be married, but I'm divorced now. Yeah, my marriage wasn't working out. I was driving down the road one day, and my wife ripped the rearview mirror out of the windshield and beat me in the head with it.
5: What?
4: Why? You'd have thought nobody had ever made love to her sister. But I'm fine. She was just as bad. Yeah. She used to brag, I can count the number of men I've been to bed with on one hand, and then she'd do it, too. 5, 10, 15, 20, 21.
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7: We are not men. Hey, welcome back to the Bob and Tom Show in the O'Reilly Auto Parts Studios. Christy Lee's at the news desk.
8: Hello.
7: Again with the kerchief wrapped recklessly around her neck.
8: Yep.
7: Yes. There's Josh Arnold.
8: Yes, hi. I'm an old lady and I'm hiding my neck is what people think when they... That's what they send to me on social media.
7: Tom, you're my witness. How did that happen? There's Ace Cosby.
9: Hello.
7: I'm Chick. Hello, Tom. You go ahead. You try.
8: I don't care.
7: Give it a shot, Tom.
8: No, I don't care.
10: You mean people on social media that have nothing
8: are
10: to
8: mean?
10: Do? Okay.
8: Yeah.
7: Negative attention. I don't know what... go ahead.
10: Maybe they can get famous and afford a window for the basement of their parents' house they're living in. I mentioned something a few minutes ago. We have a story coming up about a musical concert in which someone took ill and they had to bring someone from the audience.
8: Uh-huh.
10: I mentioned the Who story. None of you guys were familiar with it. This happened many years ago in November of 73.
7: Whoa!
8: Well,
10: no, but this is one of the most famous stories in rock.
8: I was in middle school.
10: Well, I thought you would have done your brush up in your music history. They were at the famous Cow Palace where our buddy Peter Frampton recorded by part of Frampton
7: Comes
10: Alive.
7: Another member of San Francisco Society, Mr. Peter Frampton. Yeah.
10: And Keith Moon passed out mid-show. And Pete Townsend of The Who, quote, said, can anybody play the drums? And this guy named Scott Halpin, 19 years old, his friends kind of shoved him up to the front. And he got up there and finished the show with Roger Daltrey and Pete Townsend.
7: You know, there odds are that Scott Halpin's not alive anymore.
8: Yeah, probably.
10: Hmm, you're correct. Sadly.
7: Oh, he just died?
10: No, but he's deceased.
7: Okay.
8: Did he go on to musical greatness?
10: He was a musician and uh-huh. artist. And,
9: oh.
10: But it's kind of a famous story in the history of rock, and there's video of it, and it's pretty funny. Townsend gets up there. Can anybody play the drums? We had another story like this last year. I forget what it was where someone from the audience came up and rescued a show. But we have another story coming up today about a similar thing. Not in the world of rock.
8: No.
10: Oh.
7: You mean like in the world of stand-up comedy or something?
8: No.
7: Anybody here got 10 minutes and somebody comes up?
10: Well, there's this. Mike Birbiglia has a story about that.
8: What?
10: Yeah, Birbigs has a story. I'll brush up on it before I
8: had a dream last night.
10: He had to stand up. He had to run up in the middle of somebody's set and fill
8: him
10: 10 minutes, and then the guy came back.
8: Oh, I know what you're talking about.
10: You know who that was,
8: yeah.
10: Speaking of deceased people.
8: Okay.
10: That's why I don't.
8: I had a dream you, me, Chick, Josh, and Andy Kindler were on a comedy tour together.
7: Kindler?
8: Yes.
7: That'd be a good hang with Kindler.
8: It was pretty funny.
7: He's a good man.
8: Funny.
7: Yeah.
8: I don't know why I was dreaming about Andy Kindler, but
10: I can tell
8: Andy.
10: You why.
8: Why?
10: That man's hot.
8: Yeah.
9: Why wouldn't you?
7: You know, no, he's kind of right up your alley. Yeah.
10: He's a karate dude and he plays
8: nerdy
10: guitar.
8: Cool?
7: Nerdy cool, yeah.
10: Very good guitar player, great comedian.
7: Amazing mm-hmm. guitar player. He's very quiet about it.
8: I did not know that.
7: Oh, yeah.
10: And I forget which martial art he's... But one of them.
7: Krav Maga or something.
8: Oh.
10: He's very good. Time to hit the mailbag here.
7: Hit the old mailbag, Tom.
10: And my first letter says, I can't wait to hear that Dr. Buckets is going to be on your show. Dr. Buckets, the basketball ace, will be our
7: guest.
10: Don't
7: anybody go anywhere. Dr. Buckets today.
10: Did he in fact set a new record for 24 hours of 3-point shooting?
7: For the purposes of this conversation, I'm going to say yes.
10: Oh, well, have you checked it already?
8: No.
7: Okay. Why would I check it?
10: It's fascinating.
8: No, it's not.
7: Tom.
10: Oh, you guys appreciate nothing. Guy comes in and sits for one of the great rock drummers of all time, who's, by the way, passed out. One of the descriptions was they think that Keith Moon took an elephant tranquilizer. He'd done like, this was, I want to say, I don't have the story in front of me.
7: He was famous for taking whatever people would give him.
10: Yeah, and that's why he's not alive. Mm-hmm. Right? But it was the first of the Quadrophenia tour. It was one of the first shows.
7: Well, that explains it. That never really got off the ground. The quadraphonic sound, right? Well,
10: Quadrophenia was a band. It was the post-Tommy Who, never mind.
7: Right.
10: I'm with you there. That wasn't the magic. The
7: stereo was enough.
10: Tommy
7: just,
10: was.
7: Just like 3D TV hasn't caught on. HD's enough.
10: Well, quadraphonic is a whole different thing. It's just a similar word. Never mind.
7: let's
10: just get...
8: Your toothpaste thing has caught the world by storm.
7: It caught the nation's imagination?
8: Yes. We have a couple letters here. This is from William Henry.
7: William Henry Harrison?
8: It just says William Henry.
7: All right.
8: Catching up on last week's show and the Colgate thing is driving me crazy. Tom, your argument for doing this insane step saves a step, putting the toothpaste directly in your mouth.
7: Right.
8: No, it does not. Huh. Normal people put paste on toothbrush, insert toothbrush in mouth, done. You jam toothpaste in tube in mouth, squeeze like a child yogurt tube, insert bare toothbrush in mouth, dig around for the paste, scatter throughout your mouth, done.
10: Oh, no, matter what, they're skipping the tongue action.
8: Whatever.
10: Right? Check toothpaste in mouth and then... Yes. Tongue, little tongue action.
8: Barry.
7: Well, also, when I squirt the toothpaste in my mouth, I like to go, oh, yeah. A little of that.
10: Now, remember the letter we had from the blind guy yesterday?
8: Yes, sure. Okay, that makes sense. Barry says, okay, you guys, do you squirt ketchup into your mouth and then put your french fries in?
10: I do on occasion.
7: My God, I've been known to do that.
10: No, I have done the following.
7: I've done ketchup, I've done mayonnaise, have not done mustard.
8: No.
7: I don't know why, but
10: I have
7: absolutely.
10: Done, I have done this salt shaker head back.
7: Oh yeah,
10: really?
7: Right. Absolutely.
10: And potato chips, French fries, whatever. Absolutely.
7: Tom salts his potato chips. He's worse than me with salt. Which
10: again,
7: is
10: this
7: company.
10: Chick and I have been discussing this for years. This is how we've always brushed our teeth.
7: That's right.
10: But because no one else uses my toothpaste or my toothbrush, so I'm just saving a step. And then this became a big story because who was it?
8: Bryce Harper.
10: Bryce Harper, the baseball player, put a video of him doing this up, and it's suddenly...
7: He put a TikTok up of him doing it now.
8: Well, he was with no shirt on, and that's what people were looking at. They weren't looking at how he brushed his teeth, for God's sake.
10: Well, that's what you're looking at, obviously.
7: You like to camp out in that chest, huh? All right.
10: We did have a letter from a blind guy that said that's how he does it.
8: Yeah, I know. But that makes sense. No, but you're not blind.
10: It doesn't make sense to fumble around looking for the brush.
8: Whatever.
10: Just a simple step. Okay. Now,
7: I also move my head when I brush my hair.
8: Do you?
7: I don't move the brush.
0: You keep it stationary.
7: That's right.
10: Well,
7: I just hold the brush.
10: That does create a new level of idiocy.
7: Why? That's why I've always done it.
10: Do you comb your pubes?
7: Do I comb my pubes?
10: Yeah.
7: No, I just let them go.
10: I like to put a little gel down there and part them in the middle and do a Great Gatsby thing.
7: I am way behind.
10: That 20s era haircut where they had
8: Lovely.
7: I'm way behind in tending my pubes. I need to.
8: Are they long?
7: A little true. Yeah, they're kind of out of control.
8: No.
7: Yeah.
10: Really?
7: I like to keep a nice house. But
8: Girls appreciate that.
10: Do you process them?
7: I don't know what you mean by that word, but
10: like possibly. Chuck Berry famously in the 50s, there was a unfortunate fashion trend in which they used to call it the process.
7: Process,
10: Certain people of various ethnicities would straighten their hair.
7: That's why I was being evasive.
10: And
7: okay.
10: I suppose if you were really desperate, you could do that down there. I understand it's quite painful. The chemicals are quite
8: heavy. You don't want your chemicals down there by your junk. No.
10: It's hot. Okay.
7: Dear Bob and Tom Show, this is for Josh. Soup or balls? Josh, I believe I'll take the soup.
0: Oh, all right.
7: See, super ball.
8: Oh,
7: Josh said he liked to bite a super ball.
8: Yeah.
10: Oh, okay.
8: Yeah.
7: Did any other kid do that? I would have, if I'd have thought of it, I would have tried to bite a super ball. They came in as I was.
10: Are they still a thing?
7: Peak.
10: The super ball?
0: I don't know. I haven't seen one in a long time.
7: I know. I think they have all kinds of sizes now. And I know Sammy Sosa used to use a Super Bowl. I know that. He used to train with one.
10: Okay.
7: Boy, you got all of that one, they'd say.
8: Oh.
7: Yeah.
0: It's going to land in Milwaukee.
7: That's right. Right.
8: With an aluminum bat. Can you imagine that?
10: Ting. Yeah, we have some interesting baseball news coming up today about some of the speeds of some of the pitches. Can you imagine if they let major league guys use an aluminum bat?
8: No.
0: Oh, there'd be deaths.
10: Yeah, they'd kill somebody. Yeah, it would be.
7: Well, you know, they have the exit speed now for home runs. It's like 117 miles.

0: Do we remember that?
1: No. Of course not. I mean, that's not something you keep top of mind.
2: And damn it, you admit right now, you don't have that top
1: right,
2: of mind.
1: Right, right.
2: You had to look it up.
0: No, I was asking you guys. I thought maybe you'd remember. Yesterday, we had a discussion about Malort.
3: Yep.
0: Which is a beverage very popular in Chicago. What is it? Is it a Swedish liqueur?
3: Yes.
2: Well known for its hideous taste.
0: Yeah, it's kind of a rite of passage.
2: It's on brand for Chicago.
0: Yeah. And they're going to set the record for the most people doing a shot. And this is something you throw back. And apparently it has a terrible aftertaste. Ms. Hooker said there was, what was it called? The Chicago something.
2: Chicago Handshake.
0: The Chicago Handshake.
2: That's an old style at Wrigley and Malort.
0: Apparently it has a terrible taste and an even worse aftertaste.
3: No, thanks.
0: As a Chicago resident, I consume...
2: Have you had any thing in your mouth that was an awful aftertaste, Tom?
0: Yeah, that vegan hot dog we had last week. Oh,
3: that wasn't very good, yeah.
1: That was terrible. I think Chick was looking for something else. But
2: I was looking for that clown that you took back. the girl from the circus and the clown.
3: Oh, boy. Don't tell that story again.
0: Okay.
3: Thank you.
1: That had a terrible during taste, didn't it?
2: Yeah.
3: Oh, during, God, guys.
2: During, there was an odor before, and during, and
3: does
2: after.
3: Does the odor affect the taste?
0: Of everything.
3: Of everything.
2: You know what?
3: It smells bad, but it doesn't really taste bad, but in your mind.
2: You know what it didn't affect?
3: What?
2: His performance. He went right ahead.
1: The man's a champ.
0: There may have been vomiting involved.
3: Oh, really?
1: Then you know what? The record doesn't count.
2: Yeah.
0: Oh, is that like wind dated?
2: That's right. If you refund.
0: If you barfed.
1: It's like an eating contest.
0: This comes to us from Emily.
2: You get points for the orgasm.
0: Chicago. I have consumed a lot of Malort. I hated it. It really is a rite of passage. It tastes like how Band-Aids smell mixed with gasoline and burning car oil.
2: Okay, I like the way Band-Aids
1: love it, but I don't want to taste that.
2: Yeah, that's true.
0: The way Band-Aids smell?
1: I love the smell of Band-Aids, too.
2: And why can't we get brand name Band-Aids here?
3: I don't know.
1: Well, who skipped out on the 35 cents?
2: Yeah, I mean, come on. Tom, why can't we get regular... Buy us some Band-Aids, Tom.
3: Band-Aid brand. I like the Fabric-ly ones. You know what I'm talking about?
1: Yeah, Band-Aid brand Band-Aid.
3: Yes, right. Okay. Fabrics.
0: Here's something incredibly...
2: Don't cheap out.
0: ...pretentious that I will
3: oh,
0: say.
3: Oh, God.
0: You guys have stayed in a nice hotel, right?
2: Certainly.
0: I mean, like a really nice hotel.
2: I pinched my pennies, yes.
0: Have you ever noticed that even the nicest hotels don't use name brand Q-tips?
2: Yep.
3: Yes.
0: And there is some off-brand, I don't know who it is, that's conning.
3: It's wrapped around a wooden stick.
0: The Four Seasons has these Q-tips. I think
1: whoever that sales rep is has charisma to boot.
0: Yes, uh-huh. Because every hotel, I don't know. They're
3: awful.
0: There must be some hotel procurement company that refuses to deal with the
3: Q-tip brand people.
2: I just landed the Waldorf. Tomorrow, the Astoria.
1: Yeah.
0: Right here. You know what these are? These are name brand Q-tips.
2: Q-tip.
1: Yep. What finest.
0: Is this Johnson & Johnson or whoever makes
3: it? I don't know, but
0: Johnson.
3: They're good.
0: Whoever makes this, they're great.
3: Yes. Yeah.
0: And I love the big warning, don't put them in your ear. Right.
2: Right.
3: Just on the outside of your ear.
0: Yeah, I don't know what it is about these hotels. I think they should...
1: Flimsy is all get out.
0: A good hotel should have a thing saying, we use real Q-tips.
3: Mm-hmm.
1: I'd
0: be happy to do a commercial for the Q-tip people.
1: HBO, color TV, real Q-tips.
2: Right there on the sign.
0: Yeah. Do you remember the days when you'd see a roadside motel, free HBO?
1: Yes.
0: That dates us.
3: When was the last time you stayed in a roadside motel?
1: Not as long ago as you might think.
3: Oh, really?
0: When we went to Dallas for that convention.
3: Yes.
0: Remember, I couldn't fly because I'd had...
3: Oh, that's right. You spent
0: the had eye surgery. I had to drive there, and I stayed in Texarkana. The funniest thing to me was I got there really late, and I walked across the street to Waffle House. Yeah. I'd never been to Waffle House, and I was really pissed that they didn't have pancakes.
3: I remember.
0: But I got up the next morning, and I realized I was the only vehicle in the parking lot that wasn't a pickup truck. The only one.
3: Well, people were working.
0: Hey, welcome to Texas. It was awesome. It was a great time.
2: Did that hotel have a razor blade disposal in the wall?
0: No, it wasn't that old.
2: Really?
3: I really want to do Route 66 and stay in those motels along the way, like in Arizona, New Mexico.
0: You can smell where Allen Ginsberg got Jack Kerouac.
3: No, they've really really cool.
2: We should all do that as a road trip. Build camaraderie.
3: That's the last time I was in a roadside motel when we did the road trip.

0: when we were in Kansas or somewhere.
1: Somewhere.
0: Yeah. That was a creepy motel.
1: That hotel had razor blade storage in the wall. I tell you that.
0: It was awful.
2: So every once in a while, someone must be tearing down one of those hotels, and they take away the drywall, and there's 30 old razors. If you don't know, what we're talking about,
1: tampons and
2: the razor blades that were they were two sided.
0: Don't you
2: they,
0: have one over there? You don't usually keep one.
3: It was before disposable razors, really.
2: Yeah. Right. Yeah, and there'd be a little slot. It would just fall between the studs and go down into the. Into the wall behind the plaster.
1: That's another good salesman. Who thought that was a good idea? But I guess.
2: Well, the idea
0: was. What happens if it got full?
2: They didn't want you to throw them in a wastebasket so that when they're emptying them out, they'd slice their hand open.
1: Huh. All right.
2: I mean, yes. When you have a disposable razor, don't you put the little cap back on before you throw it in the garbage?
0: No.
1: I
0: don't have a cap for
1: haven't
0: it anymore.
1: Had a disposable razor since Moon passed out at the concert.
2: You don't have to, other than shaving your.
0: Do you use electric right around here?
1: Mm-mm. Oh. I use a nice blade.
0: Gotcha.
2: Okay, well, coming up once again, we're going to talk with Ryan Martin, internationally known as Dr. Buckets, the world's greatest basketball shooter.
1: That's right.
2: Also, comedian.
1: Apologies to Reggie Miller.
2: Comedian Bill Engvall will also be
0: Reggie
2: our
0: had
2: guest.
0: A defense.
2: Yes, I know. And
1: true
2: as
1: enough.
2: I said before, it's a different skill.
0: Okay.
2: The man is an expert basketball shooter.
0: So is Reggie.
2: Well, I mean,
0: we should do
2: again
0: a duel.
2: in the sport of archery. There's no defense.
1: How about this? You're starting a basketball team. Are you going to pick Reggie or Dr. Buckets with your first pick?
2: I heard that Dr. Buckets has some really good D.
1: Is that
2: so,
1: right?
2: So this may be a push.
1: Well. I hope Reggie doesn't hear about this. Okay.
0: We're going to switch from basketball to soccer. You know, the world is gearing up to watch all the stars at the FIFA World Cup.
1: That's right.
0: Hyundai has its eyes on that next generation of talent, the future stars who are already turning heads at the age of 14. Because Next doesn't wait for an invitation, and neither does Hyundai. Hyundai has always moved the future within reach. They did it when they made advanced safety standard on every vehicle and engineered EVs with ultra-fast charging capability. And they're still doing it every day. Because the future isn't some far-off concept. It's already here. Next starts now. Hyundai, an official partner of FIFA.
2: Thank you very much, Hyundai. Thank you, Christy Lee. Coming up, your letters, including on the subject of back scratching, which came up yesterday. We have a little bit of information.
1: I don't know if he's too embarrassed to say this, but I know Josh Arnold is a big fan of getting his back scratched.
3: Love it. Yeah. Not too embarrassed at all.
1: That's right.
2: Well, and then this letter actually is an inquiry for you involving something I haven't heard of in the realm of back scratching. Hmm. We'll find out what on earth that could be.
1: Oh.
2: Coming up, we have interesting news from the world of sports. So the Cleveland Browns have made a major trade, so they may actually get worse, if that's possible.
1: I like the trade for the Browns.
2: Getting rid of their best player?
1: Miles Garrett's 30. I mean, they get Jared Verse. Come on.
2: Okay, we'll see.
1: And they get
2: some
1: draft picks.
2: All right. That and, of course, the legendary Dr. Buckets will be joining us here in the O'Reilly Auto Parts studios. 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
2: Buckets.
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0: Hi.
1: There's Josh Arnold.
3: Hello.
1: Hello. There's Ace Cosby.
10: Hello.
1: Hello. I'm Chick. Hello, Tom.
2: Hello, Chick McGee. Right now, Pat Godwin... getting set to have his shoulder operated on.
0: How many times has he texted you this morning?
2: He may have been in touch.
3: You got this, Patty.
0: Yeah.
2: It's
0: going to
2: be fine.
0: I sent him a text last night.
2: I talked with a doctor buddy of mine that does this, and he said they've made so many advances in this procedure, he's going to be fine. But I have a nice letter about it from Brandon. kind enough to write us. He says, a native logger somewhere in the Glass Mountains of Oregon.
1: Oh.
2: He goes, dear show, I work in the forest. Listen to you guys on the app, sometimes on Spotify, sometimes on the FM dial. Pat Godwin should be fine. I have 6 titanium pins holding both my rotator cuffs together.
1: Wow.
2: I'm reading here verbatim. Mm-hmm. I can rip a cigarette and drive a manual diesel pickup all one-armed while still logging.
3: Nice.
2: I also fish, hunt, and harpoon the big ones.
0: All right.
2: Never did strum the old guitar, though.
1: Oh.
2: Of course, I was a wee lad, not a geriatric old man like that.
1: You know what else? I bet he can see, the forest for the trees.
3: Yes.
1: Okay. Yeah,
2: this guy sounds like a badass. Well, thank you, Brandon. And, well, Pat, good luck.
0: He's got the best doctor.
2: He'll be fine.
0: He'll be great.
2: So he's going to take the rest of the week off. He intends to come in here next week. I urged him not to, but we'll see. And he can't play the guitar for, 6-8 weeks.
0: So when what is he going to do, just sit here?
2: Well, we're going to bring in guest guitar players
0: for him. He can sing a cappella. He's got that kind of voice.
1: When he comes back, I'm going to get a big box of popcorn and just watch the fun.
3: The guy's good for 5 or 6 sniper lines, too.
0: He's funny.
2: He'll be fun. Yeah, it'll be fun.
3: Yeah, he's got this. He's more than just a guitar.
2: And he can also play the
0: keyboard one-handed.
2: With his left hand.
0: Yeah.
2: So
1: play the guitar. Well, no.
0: We love you, Pat.
1: He plays both of them one time every now and then.
0: Yeah.
1: Guitar and the keyboard.
2: Yeah, well, he won't be doing that.
1: No.
2: Okay. Now, let's get back to the mailbag. What have you got over there?
1: Dear Bob and Tom Show, we were talking about woodpeckers.
0: Yeah.
1: I got a woodpecker at my house, and he's kind of become a member of the family. If I don't hear him on Saturday or Sunday, I get worried.
0: I read yesterday they recognize people and voices, and they start to get comfortable around you.
2: Oh, come on.
0: They're smart, these pileated woodpeckers.
1: Woodpeckers will also peck on something that makes a loud noise when mating.
2: Yep.
1: Do you have that?
2: I got the same sentiment here. Yeah, I mentioned yesterday I've got a woodpecker at my house.
1: Knock, knock, knock. How about it? Knock, knock,
2: and,
1: knock.
2: And what is it? The pergola thing? That wooden thing that the ivy's growing on? Yeah, he's attacking that.
3: Ah, so maybe there's not bugs in it. Maybe he's just mating?
2: Yeah, this says the same thing. Woodpeckers hang in your house to signal other woodpeckers they want to mate and warning other males to stay away.
3: Gotcha.
1: Maybe he's just on the first course. He's just having a salad.
0: By the way, in the spring.
2: It's illegal to kill woodpeckers.
0: I said that yesterday. They're federally protected.
1: See, I'd like to think there's a woodpecker disguised as a lawmaker in some of these state senates. I'd like to make it illegal to kill woodpeckers. That's my ironclad stance.
3: I think we should listen to the wait a second, and then they rip open the trench coat.
1: That's right. There he is.
3: Now, knocking isn't always woodpeckers. Remember, that's also how Sasquatch communicate.
0: Oh, is it?
3: They knock on trees.
0: Oh, I didn't know
1: they
0: that.
1: Knock on trees.
2: Like Morse code kind of thing.
3: That's something similar. Yeah, they're still studying it.
0: I'll be darned.
1: That was in that movie, Sasquatch Sunset.
3: It shows them knocking?
1: It shows them knocking. Yes. That's how Mr. and Mrs. Sasquatch met, as I recall. Oh, yeah. They were meet cute.
2: Now, yesterday you were discussing, Josh, you were discussing how you enjoy having your back scratched.
3: Yeah.
2: This comes to us from Jason in Columbus. Josh asked if anyone would pay for an hour's worth of back scratching. I have trouble sleeping. I found a channel on YouTube called Scratcher Girls. And then, you have to explain this next part to me.
1: Should you be, never mind.
2: It's an ASMR channel.
3: Just means audio, it's some sort of audio stimulation. So you can hear the scratching going on.
2: Oh, I see. From a company in Miami, Florida. People go and have their backs scratched.
3: Huh.
2: They actually go on tour and set up at farmers markets, and you can pay 5 or 10 for 5 or 10 minute sessions.
3: Oh, nice.
2: It's relaxing to watch. I would totally go and pay to have my back scratched.
3: How about that?
1: I haven't done it yet, but I would go to the massage in the airports.
0: Yeah.
1: Go have a quick massage before you get on the
0: head and shoulders.
1: Get on a plane.
0: Mm-hmm. Yeah.
2: You don't think it's awkward, though, because people can see you?
1: Well, no, your head. You don't know they can see you. Your head's buried.
0: Yeah. I've done that before, actually. You just get in the little cradle chair and.
1: It'd probably be embarrassing for me because I always have full release.
0: Oh, yeah.
3: Oh, thanks. Oh, yeah.
0: Yeah,
2: that's like me during my shoe shine.
1: That's exactly
3: right. Oh, boy. Yeah. That poor guy's right down there.
0: Yeah,
3: right?
0: He is.
1: Shine him up, shine him up.
2: I see. Okay. What else have you got over there?
1: Dear Bob and Tom Show, greetings. I was just in Marquette, Michigan this weekend for a wedding. While at the hotel, my partner and I went to the jacuzzi. There was an older couple that joined us. The husband was the spitting image of actor Patrick Stewart. I had to fight my inner Tom and not say, do you know you look exactly like Patrick Stewart? It was very difficult, but I managed. Has anyone else had to fight their inner Tom to get past a social faux pas? I bet there are people who invoke your name. Oh, Tom made me do this.
3: Patrick Stewart's not insulting.
1: Yeah, he's considered handsome man. Sexy, right?
0: Yeah, absolutely.
1: Sexy man.
2: Someone said to you, you kind of resemble Ernest Hemingway. Would you be insulted?
1: No.
2: Yeah, there you go.
1: Depending on timing, when I look like Ernest Hemingway.
2: Of course, never mind. I should have thought of somebody else. Yeah. I knew it.
0: George Clooney, that's
1: I
0: who
1: knew
0: he gets.
1: It. You knew it.
2: What's coming up in the world of sports, Chick McGee?
1: We've got the NBA playoffs starting tomorrow night, the NHL Stanley Cup starting tonight. We had blockbuster trades in the NFL yesterday. Miles Garrett, I thought it was a prank when it came across my timeline, but Miles Garrett is officially a Los Angeles Ram, and A.J. Brown is officially a New England Patriot, a couple of world records in sports.
2: You asked me the other day if I'd ever been pulled over, or the last time I'd been pulled over, I was pulled over several years ago with my bright lights on. And in my defense, I was coming out of a very wooded area where suddenly there's nothing, and then a giant car dealer. And
1: they pulled you over for having your brights on.
2: Yeah, and then so we got a letter here. I'm a former deputy sheriff, and yes, you can get pulled over for running your bright lights. Not only are you blinding people coming the opposite direction, but they're also a good indicator of intoxication or a stolen vehicle. I didn't know that. Because the way they break the ignition of some cars, it automatically makes the headlights stay on bright.
3: Oh, interesting.
2: Since the switch is in the column handle. I'm not sure if that's still the case in contemporary cars, but that's interesting. Thank you, Mark. Have you ever heard of this place, Josh? Battlefield, Missouri?
3: No.
1: Battlefield, Missouri. That's a great Missouri. Name.
2: Yeah. Well, thank you very much, Mark.
3: We'll look up where that is.
1: Have we covered this topic? If you're in a self-driving Tesla and you're intoxicated, can you get a DUI? If you're the only person in the car and it's taking you home?
0: Yeah.
2: Yeah, you can.
1: You can.
0: Didn't that happen in Florida? Yeah, we had that story.
2: We've had this. Well, yeah. I don't know if it's universal, but yeah.
1: Really? Mm-hmm. But I'm not driving.
2: I just talked to a guy the other day that came from Detroit all the way to his house without touching the steering wheel.
1: Yeah.
0: Did it park for him and everything?
2: Well, I who knows?
1: But did it park like I do, or run into the side of the garage?
0: Well, I did that the other day.
1: Come on, it's fine.
2: Yeah, I enjoy driving. So
0: do I. But
2: we're going to be the last generation that gets to do it.
1: You're not going to give up driving easily.
2: No, I enjoy it.
1: You're going to have to be made probably by a judge.
2: 25 years from now, if you want to drive, you'll have to pay more. For insurance. That's just my guess. They're going to say they want you to hook into the system.
1: You know, my insurance, I said, yeah, go ahead. They have a tracker on my, and it shows where I go, how often I go, what speed I traveled, and mm-hmm.
2: If
1: I'm a decent driver, how
0: you
1: many
0: put a tracker in your car?
1: You
0: voted
1: how many for? Wars I pick up? No, they just know.
0: How do they know?
1: They're in the insurance company, and then I get
0: your phone.
1: If I behave especially nicely, I get a discount on my insurance.
0: Oh, well, look at you.
3: Nice.
1: Yeah.
2: Very fancy. Now, coming up in the world of news, Christy Lee.
0: Coming up, we have donkeys used as therapy. We have a musician who steps up for somebody that got sick.
1: Have you seen the viral videos of the donkeys? Evidently are incredibly affectionate. And they get attached to their owners.
2: Oh,
0: donkeys! Yeah, they're great.
1: And they mourn, and they celebrate when they see their owner again. Oh. It's wild. It's like they're people.
0: And sadly, we've all been here. A relationship breaks up, and sometimes there's some destruction that follows. We'll talk about that.
1: Being like clothes being cut up.
0: Yes.
1: Yearbooks being burned.
0: Yes. Hmm.
3: You guys have had that happen.
1: Oh, yes.
2: It can get worse. Dinghies allegedly tipping over, you know.
0: Okay.
1: Jars of change thrown out into the street. Stuff like that.
0: Oh, grills put out to the trash.
2: You didn't set his clothes on fire, did you?
0: Me? Yeah. No, I just threw him out in the yard. Okay, but it was raining.
2: Very good. Oh,
1: I still maintain she killed the dogs. That's all I'm saying.
2: Okay. Once again, we'll be returning with some of these pleasant stories to the O'Reilly Auto Parts Studios. This is the Bob and Tom Show.
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2: New?
12: Well, we'll see. It's going to be a work in progress.
2: Oh, okay.
12: Like I've never played this front part so before. So
2: really? Oh, okay.
12: So it's something totally different.
2: I can't wait.
1: Oh, good.
2: Okay.
12: Well, one day the cartoon animals reverted to their natural state. And all the kids agree it was a sight to see when they peeled off the paper and they all ran free. On the day the cartoon animals reverted to their natural work, they threw off their anthropomorphic ways and totally went berserk. And it was Smokey the Bear choking on a camper. Smokey the Bear choking on a camper. Smokey the Bear choking on a camper. Bambi's on the turnpike riding on a fender. oh, Mickey, that dirty little rat got a mouthful of cheese and his head in a trap.
2: Cheese.
12: Donald's in a Chinese restaurant booth with a ginger glaze and no sailor suit. And it was Smokey the Bear choking on a camper. Smokey the Bear choking on a camper. Smokey

0: Bullwinkle's. Uh-oh, that's why I ran out.
1: Oh, damn it.
0: Bullwinkle's in the woods, far away from here, with a radio collar and a tag on his ear. Smokey the Bear choking on a camper. Smokey the Bear choking on a camper. Smokey the Bear choking on a camper. Bambi's on the turnpike riding on a fender.
2: You better write that Bullwinkle part down
0: for me. Like Bullwinkle?
1: Before you forget it.
3: Just made that part up, huh? Well, play the part you screwed up again. I missed that.
0: Oh, good. We're doing it's splicing time again. You're going to weave me.
3: And where's the part you got lost? Do that again, seriously.
0: What part did I get lost?
3: Well, you got lost everywhere. But
1: there was a chain.
3: You started singing in a different key.
0: Right. Oh, Mickey, that dirty little rat got a mouth full of cheese and his head in a trap. Donald's in the Chinese restaurant booth.
3: Yeah, start there. Do that again.
0: Okay. Donald's in a Chinese restaurant booth with a ginger glaze and no sailor suit. Oh, Smokey the Bear choking on a camper. Smokey the Bear choking on a camper. Smokey the Bear choking on a camper. Bambi's on the turnpike riding on the fender. Rocky's just a roadkill. Squirrel surprise. Only flying being done by Dean Bean. Rocky's just a roadkill. Squirrel surprise. Only flying being done by flies. Bullwinkle's in the woods, so far away.
3: You're doing the wrong chord now there. Start with the Rocky thing and get the right chord at the end.
0: Rocky's just a roadkill. Squirrel surprise. Only flying being done by flies. Rocky's in the woods, far away from here. Bullwinkle's in the woods, far away from here, with a radio collar and a tag in his ear. Oh, yeah. Smokey the Bear choking on a camper. Smokey the Bear choking on a camper. Smokey the Bear choking on a camper. Bambi's on the turnpike riding on a fender.
4: 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From the Bob and Tom archives, we dust off another classic. classic. A moment of frivolity.
3: I believe you have a hotline phone call.
1: Good morning, Bob and Tom show.
5: Let's do it! Hi, I guess we should say happy birthday to Bob's mustache today. It's great. You know, I think it's great that so many people today, you look at this new wave trying to achieve the same look that I have. And, Bob, I know this is what you've done, too, and I think it's great. I try to keep mine full and thick. Have you guys seen my show and read my books? And
1: I have.
0: Dr. Phil.
1: I miss your show regularly.
3: Dr. Phil, I've seen your show a few times, and you do have the full mustache, much like Bob's.
5: Well, you don't want a thin strip, okay? Because people call you Dirty Sanchez. I mean,
3: right.
5: And you don't want it too long because it looks like your upper lip has bangs. That's why I wrote a book about mustache maintenance.
1: Uh-huh.
5: It's called Ready, Set, Grow.
1: Uh-huh. Uh-huh. Yeah.
5: I've got a tape to go along with the book. If you buy the book, you can get the tape.
1: Isn't that your diet book's title also?
5: No, it's not my diet book.
2: I think he's giggling a little bit.
5: No, I'm not. I only giggle backstage. My tape is about a runny nose. His facial hair is called crustache. I admit with a flavor saver on my face, it's tough to eat crunch and munch, I admit that. But that's why my shape-up bars are designed not to chip and flake. Everybody's a clean break, okay? You know my son Jay, have you ever heard me talk about my son Jay?
1: Yeah, all the time.
5: Jay is a cut-up. You know, last time he dropped by the show and he brought by a few of his books, he noticed, he said, every time I trim my mustache too thin, he says, hey, Dad, you need to move your eyebrows back up.
1: He's really funny.
2: He's a real cut-up, isn't he?
5: He's cut-up. All right, Christy?
6: Yes?
1: Cut-up, but not very funny.
5: I was talking to Christy. I can only do this one at a time.
6: Yes, Dr. Phil.
2: One at a time, people.
5: I don't know how it goes on your show, but when everybody talks at the same time, how's that working for you?
2: Well,
5: you probably don't get much done. You probably, how many books have you got sold in books?
1: No.
5: I'll rest my case. Back to my show, Christy. Give you mustache ride, honey bunch, there's no need to buckle up. You can use my nose for a speed bump.
2: That's right.
6: Bob and Tom 24/7. Are you a successful entrepreneur or business person who appreciates all the perks that come with success? Lavish homes, flashy cars, generous expense accounts? Well, isn't it time you attained the ultimate status symbol? Your very own personal announcer. Your friends and colleagues will be impressed when they meet this dapper gentleman with the commanding voice. He's the announcer guy.
7: Hi, Phil. Thanks for coming to my party. Who's this?
8: Hey, Cindy. Check this out. This is my very own announcer guy. Hey, announcer guy, say something.
9: Hello, Cindy. It's time to meet your very special party guest. Say hello to Phil Mundor. This is Larry Morgan speaking.
7: Well, thank you. Of course, I know Phil. And nice to meet you, Mr. Announcer Guy. By the way, Phil, you look great.
8: Oh, thanks. I got this new suit.
9: Tonight, Phil is dressed for success in a fashionable hand-tailored Armani suit. 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Retail value, $2,500. This is Larry Morgan speaking.
8: Ooh, I wish I hadn't given the price on this.
7: That's great. Phil, let me get you a drink. What are you having?
8: You know, I think I'll have a beer.
9: This evening, Phil will be enjoying Dewars on the Rocks.
8: What?
9: Dewars, the finest blended scotch whiskey money can buy. And as always, we remind you to please drink responsibly. This is Larry Morgan speaking.
8: I guess a scotch would be okay. Thanks, announcer guy.
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0: He's the announcer guy. But watch out, this guy will announce almost anything.
1: Ladies and gentlemen, in the motel room next door, Phil Mondor has been joined by his new secretary, Brenda Flindish, for an adulterous liaison. It appears Phil's erection is finally ready, and if Brenda plays her cards right, she could win the apartment of her dreams with free furnishings from Scanlon's Veneer World. 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
2: Wow, Brenda, I can't believe I finally got you into bed, baby. 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
1: Tonight, Phil will be wearing a Hot Rod brand micro-thin condom. 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This is Larry Morgan speaking.
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3: That's it. 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
8: Hello.
0: There's Jeff Oskey.
9: Hey, man.
0: Hey. Now, is that a bowling shirt, or is that just a casual shirt, or is that just a...
9: I guess it's just a casual...
3: It's a very nice shirt.
9: Up, it's cool. Nice.
0: Vintage? Is that vintage, or did you buy that? No? Okay. There's Josh Arnold.
10: Hi.
0: Hi there. There's Ace Cosby.
11: Howdy.
0: I'm Chick. Hello, Tom. We got a couple letters left.
11: Me too. I got one over here. Just getting excited about our conversation coming up in about an hour with Dr. Buckets.
0: Yeah, please include Jeff in the Dr. Buckets. The Dr. Buckets pandemonium.
9: He's only Jeff's aware. Today?
3: Yeah. Aren't you lucky?
9: Oh, my goodness.
0: Have you ever been a...
11: Okay.
9: Just you realize it's the long break also.
11: What was it in 1 hour he sank, 220 half-court shots? You guys couldn't sink three
3: I don't
11: hour.
3: Want
9: right,
3: to.
9: Right, but that's fine.
3: Yeah.
11: Ah. God, the lack of appreciation of skill in our culture.
9: No, I think we are appropriately. Yeah. We have appropriately treated this man. We've treated this man appropriately,
0: like a carnival act.
9: We went, oh yeah, man. That takes some talent and skill and practice.
0: There's no difference.
9: And that was it
0: between this and making a shot on riding a donkey. It's the same thing.
9: You're trying to get invited to his house.
3: I know. Yeah. What the hell?
0: You want to be his manager, for God's sake.
3: You want to go to Maine that badly?
11: You know, this time of year, Maine's gorgeous.
0: All right. Get a cabin up there.
9: That would be nice. Wow. Actually, maybe we should.
0: Lock it all down.
9: We should go see this guy the next time he does one of these attempts.
11: Meet the great Stephen King. Are you kidding?
9: I'd love that.
11: This gets to our next letter. This is from Autumn.
0: Could have sworn I was talking, but go ahead.
11: Autumn is from the Commonwealth of Kentucky.
0: Oh,
11: as she points out, 12-year veteran softball coach.
0: Oh.
11: No snark, please.
0: Why would I snark? I was watching the softball.
9: I'm not going to make any snarky comments. I don't want to piss off her girlfriend.
0: College World Series? I don't want her to drive over me in a Subaru. Why
9: you seen those, you seen those broads?
0: Yeah.
11: He's back.
9: Sick or husky on me? Yeah.
0: They do not. I was
11: watching. I told you this yesterday. I was watching some of that softball. What'd you say? How fast are those balls coming at you?
0: 70 miles an hour, underhand.
11: And they're hard and they're huge.
9: Mm-hmm. How they have control, that's what's always baffled me.
0: And evidently the mechanics of throwing underhand, there's no wear and tear on your arm whatsoever.
11: And that swinging motion they do, it's almost cartoon-like.
9: That's crazy.
3: Wasn't Alzi a pitcher? She can answer all these questions. She was a
11: big... She's a catcher. She's got that kid.
3: Hey.
0: Oh, she has been had to have some sort of say.
9: Got it right in the verge.
0: Yeah. Bang. That's where the babies are
11: made. Autumn,
0: the
11: once
0: old
11: again,
0: baby maker.
11: Once again, I apologize for everything that's happened since I read your name.
0: Hit her in the baby.
9: She
0: maker.
9: Knows who she's writing.
11: A softball coach, 12 years. The fields were being aerated, resulting in plugs of dirt the size of my thumb everywhere. They did this to my lawn.
0: Is this
9: sure? It's a good thing to do.
3: Looks like goose poop all over your yard.
0: Yeah. You get your lawn aerated. Is that some sort of code for something?
11: No.
9: Oh, in a lesbian world?
0: Yeah, yeah. Why don't you come here and aerate my lawn, Tom?
9: Right.
11: There's no point in reading the letter anymore.
0: Really?
11: No, we've lost it all.
0: Okay.
9: You think Autumn doesn't know the show she wrote to? Any listener, anybody who writes this show should expect nothing but the worst.
3: Right. Yes. Exactly.
11: The problem, when my lawn gets aerated, one of my dogs thinks their little
0: They eat it?
11: They think they're like little miniature Twinkies.
0: Oh.
11: So I've got to make sure I get. In any event, back to the aerated lawn.
0: Yes.
11: I showed it to the girls and explained why it was being done, that the outfield would be real nice in a couple of weeks. A few weeks later, the grass was looking really good. And
8: that's another euphemism.
0: Look at my grass. Oh, I know. You've been spending some time.
8: Oh, really?
11: Let's see.
0: Nicely coiffed.
11: One of my outfielders came in with a dirt plug and said, the grass looks good, but when will these dirt plugs go away? I said, honey, that's goose poop.
3: Oh,
9: oh no.
0: Whoa, they do look like dirt plugs.
3: Yeah, they
11: good
3: do.
11: Times.
0: Yeah.
11: P.S., I want to know what Josh's kitties look like. I enjoy the biscuit and gravy updates.
9: Oh, thanks. Yeah, they're on Instagram.
11: Oh, they are?
9: Yeah.
0: Mm-hmm. Absolutely.
11: Okay, well, biscuit and gravy, the kitty cats. With Josh. You have a letter over there, sir.
0: Dear Bob and Tom Show, you brought up the license plate TRDLVR. Mm-hmm. Ever since, that's all I can see when I see a Toyota Land Cruiser.
11: Is we thought it was Turd Lover.
0: Right.
11: It turns out Toyota TRD is some exotic
0: Toyota
11: what is that,
0: research.
11: Like M-Series BMW or something.
0: Recreational, I don't know. I was driving over the weekend. Every time I saw one, I would chuckle to myself. She finally asked, what is so damn funny? I told her the situation. She shot me a look and started to laugh herself. That night, I got out of the shower, opened the bathroom door, and said to her, you want some of this before I put it away? And she looked at me and said, damn straight.
3: Oh.
9: These letters have just become a greatest hits of the last 3 months.
0: Love you guys. Johnny in Tennessee.
9: They're now, okay. TRD is done. Anybody who's attempting to write the show. The toothpaste thing is done.
0: Wait a minute. I'm making a list. Okay.
9: Yeah.
0: Okay.
9: We simply won't read them. We have to make some kind of parameters here, or I'm going to blow my brains out.
11: Aren't you glad that you are no longer just doing stand-up comedy?
9: No, it's a totally different thing. I know you're going to try to make this comparison. It doesn't work.
11: Because you would do the same jokes.
9: No, totally different.
11: Night after night.
9: No, it is. It's quite different. Not even worth discussing.
11: You could get up in front of people and go, well, I was going to do my hunk about my legs being so skinny.
9: The man's not even listening
11: skinny.
9: To me. This is why I don't. You can't immerse with
11: it. But I'm bored with it.
0: You're not listening.
9: No, he's not interested in what
3: any of us say.
9: Yeah. Which is why we keep talking about the effing toothpaste.
11: I didn't bring it up. Christy did.
3: You asked for letters.
11: Well, I guess we're moving on. What have you got over there, Chick?
9: I doubt we are.
0: Cleveland Browns are trading Myles Garrett. Good name.
3: That's
0: like
3: a
0: private detective name waiting to happen. Myles Garrett, two-time AP NFL Defensive Player of the Year. Oh, he's very good. He's the member of the Los Angeles Rams this morning. The Browns traded 30-year-old pass rusher for Jared Verse and some draft picks. Garrett demanded a trade at the end of the 24 season, but signed a 4-year contract extension last March with a total value of $204.8 million. That made him the highest paid non-quarterback in NFL history. The contract also included a no-trade clause. And the Eagles have traded star wide receiver and malcontent A.J. Brown to the New England Patriots. As part of the deal, the Eagles get a first-round pick and a 27th fifth-round pick. A.J. will be reunited with his first NFL coach, Mike Vrabel, who played under Vrabel for 3 seasons when he was head coach of the Titans.
11: And Vrabel's playing over some lady in a hot tub, right?
0: I don't have the proper music to. Today, Mike and Diana.
11: He's probably glad that someone else is getting some publicity for a couple of days.
0: Turns.
11: Anything to take the camera off him for a
3: moment. I saw an article yesterday. I'm not going to mention the woman's name, but she is exposing that a lot of female reporters are sleeping with people to get stories.
0: Oh.
3: I know. I was like, come on.
0: You know what? Rad. I hope.
3: That's not true. It can't be
0: true. That's true and not a rumor. I know. Kind of vicious.
3: As somebody who worked in the sports business a long time ago, that would never even come up. Ever.
9: Boy, I didn't even know that was an option.
11: Wait a minute.
9: People want to know some things about this show?
11: Yeah. You want the inside story? I'll get in first. I got to get inside you.
0: Whoa. First, I got to get inside you.
9: Boy, there's a chance somebody has said that.
3: That's a line.
0: Let me ask you something. Were you trying to clean that up before you said that?
11: Yeah, it was relatively. I mean, I think one could look at being inside someone as a as a
0: metaphysically
3: inside their head,
11: as not as opposed to penetration. I think. You're not helping.
0: No,
11: this Miles Garrett thing, isn't he the best defensive player in the league?
0: Yeah, but he's 30, and the Browns are getting a haul. Yeah.
11: Just suppose the other guys in the Browns, as he was leaving the locker room, said, take me with you.
0: They might have. You know, that's the rumors are that's Deshaun Watson's team now. You know, he's right. Going to be the starting quarterback as we look ahead. Browns fans, well, I'm sorry, but that's the way it's going to be, evidently. WNBA last night, Dallas and Minnesota win. NHL Stanley Cup tonight, Vegas. Very, very Vegas-y. At Carolina. These are the finals, Tom. Who you like?
11: Who's favorite in this?
0: Vegas or Carolina?
11: I told you I was rooting for Montreal because my Canadian college roommate, but they're gone.
0: I think Carolina might be favorite. They've had a pretty good postseason. And New York City Mayor Zoran Mondami has officially repealed bedtime for the city's students during the NBA Finals. The mayor was joined by a group of students earlier this week to sign an executive order that repeals bedtime so the kids could stay up late to watch the Knicks.
3: Aren't they out of school?
11: Did you see the press
8: conference? No, it's summer school kids. They weren't going to bed early anyway. No,
0: Did you see the press conference?
3: No, I didn't.
11: Yeah, there's a bunch of kids there with them. And
0: game one of the finals tomorrow
11: night. Mondami said you don't have to go to bed early, and then he said they're going to have to eat vegetables for dinner, and then they're going to impose Sharia law. And then he taught them how to sing the Internationale. Okay, kids. Everybody sing, come on.
0: Don't do as I do as I say.
10: What's yours is mine. Give me all your stuff.
0: What? Some of the lyrics is, give me all your stuff. All right.
9: It was way ahead of its time.
0: Yeah, right? It referred to stuff and stuff.
11: This guy's a socialist. Doesn't believe in private property.
0: The kids signed it with their handprint.
3: Aww.
0: That's adorable.
9: Is this something cities will typically do? Just a fun PR deal?
0: Yeah. I think, though, the smaller cities, I think, would be
11: more They usually do the stupid trade.
3: What?
9: Oh, yeah, the mayor's one.
0: New York's known for, which is...
11: San Antonio will trade Mexican immigrants for Puerto Rican immigrants. It's in New York.
0: Once again, we could all learn from this section of the show.
11: Oh, calm down, everybody.
9: He said immigrants, not illegal. What am I doing?
0: Son of a...
9: I can't defend the man.
0: Well, it's just like stand-up. No, it's not. Wait a minute. We'll have
11: These
0: an update on Marilyn Monroe, and we'll also have a
11: Did you see the pictures of this thing, this Marilyn Monroe thing?
0: It's Marilyn Monroe.
8: We don't even know what it is yet.
0: Nope.
11: It was her birthday yesterday.
3: Her 100th.
9: She would have been 100, Jeffy. Were you a fan? Or, I mean, when you look back at pictures of her,
0: had she been alive, would you tag her now being 100?
9: No. Being 100.
0: Being 100.
3: She'd Have probably they AI'd her at 100?
9: Some like
3: a
9: dry.
0: Not hot, dry, Tom.
11: I think they did AI her. I'm just ignoring that.
9: That was too much, wasn't it?
11: That sounds like a drink. I'd like a dry Marilyn.
0: And once again, we've hit a new high or new low in a world record.
11: Okay.
0: I can't even give you a hint.
11: Coming up.
0: Stupid.
11: Comedian Bill Engvall will be joining us. Also coming up. Dr. Buckets himself, Ryan Martin, basketball.
0: Don't go anywhere.
11: Ace, a guy who turned down my dream job. He was actually offered a place in the Washington Generals to tour with the Harlem Globetrotters. Do you suppose they ride on the same bus?
3: What?
9: I'm just going to write this joke down. I don't think
0: where the Globetrotters are concerned, we should probably talk about the bus. Let's just move on.
11: Chrissy,
0: what sort of news stories do you have coming
9: Attaboy,
0: up?
9: Attaboy, chick. Get us out of here.
0: Thank you.
11: Sorry.
0: What do you got over there?
11: I got
3: dating trends, and we have new Cambridge Dictionary
0: things. That's good. Yeah, sure.
3: Ozzy Osbourne in the news.
0: Still dead, right?
3: Yeah, he's still dead,
11: and they're putting him to work.
3: Yeah, they are.
11: Right now, everybody's talking about weight loss, specifically talking about injections to lose weight. 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We also have a interesting thing in the world of human sexuality. And how many partners have you had? And by state, which states partner, which women and men in which states have had the most number of sexual encounters? The results are, I think, astonishing and yet inaccurate. We are in the O'Reilly Auto Parts Studios. 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
3: She is exposing that a lot of female reporters are sleeping with people to get stories.
0: Oh.
3: I know. I was like, come on.
0: You know what? 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
3: As somebody who worked in the sports business a long time ago, that would never even come up. 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
0: Whoa. 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
11: Uh-huh. 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
1: La la la la. That's the way. I like it. That's the way. I like it. That's the way. You betcha. I like it.
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1: Young man, there's no need to feel down. I said, young man. Hit

0: It's fun to stay at the Y. It's fun to stay at the YMCA. Everybody is really swell. It's at the YMCA. YMCA. Oh my goodness. What? Oh my.
1: Bust off that strobe light and polish up those platform shoes. Make way for Bob Kloppenberg and the Hughes Corporation.
0: I'd like to know where you got the notion. Yes, I'd like to know where you got that notion. Well, don't rock the boat, don't rock the boat, baby, rock the boat, don't tip the boat over, rock the boat, don't rock the boat, hey, hey, don't rock the boat, wait a minute, oh, wait, don't rock the boat, hey, hey, cut it out. I'm not kidding.
1: Because for a limited time, we'll also send you an inside look at the making of Kloppenberg Does Disco. You'll see a side of Bob that the public seldom views.
0: Well, you can tell by the way I use my walk. I'm a woman's man, no time for talk. And you can loud something. Bill, I can't understand what they're saying here. It's all right. I don't care. There's another way. We can something. You can, Mark. Excuse me. Bill, can we do this? Can we have another take, please? Analyze.
1: Don't delay. As an added bonus, the first 5,000 callers will also receive this scintillating interview with Bob. An inside look at Bob's views on disco and the greatest decade in pop music history.
0: Well, I think more than any other decade, possibly, in music, that the 70s. I felt like the 70s spoke right to me. And by the way, is that a new suit? That is sharp. Is that right off the rack?
1: Sit back and reflect on the 70s as Bob pays tribute to the late, great Van McCoy.
0: You the hustle, la, la, la. Do the hustle, la, la, la, la. Just dance around and let's hustle. La, la. Hi, this is Bob Kloppenberg. Looking on over to your phone right now and dial 1-800-DISCO-BOB. Oh, baby.
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4: Yes, sir. Hello.
3: Yes, there's Jeff Oske.
5: Hey, man.
3: Hey, there's Josh Arnold.
6: Hello.
3: And Ace Cosby.
7: Hey, Chick.
3: Hello, I'm Chick. Hello, Tom.
8: Hello, Chick McGee. We're going to visit the sports page at this point, I guess.
3: Yes, we do. And right off the bat,
9: stupid world record.
3: Bum, bum, bum, bum. More than 1,000 people gathered in Palm Springs, California to set the record for the most people dressed as Marilyn Monroe in celebration of what would have been the late star's 100th birthday. A total of 1,037 Marilyn lookalikes helped beat the previous record of 254 set in Australia in 2020.
8: It's mostly guys.
4: What?
5: Yeah, I would think it might be a fun Palm drag Springs thing to do.
4: Yeah.
3: See, but shouldn't there be some sort of guidelines? I mean,
5: yeah, that one dressed in the casket's a little tacky.
3: How?
8: that guy there on the left. I don't want to see what happens when he stands over that subway grate. Look at his hairy sack.
3: I mean, how little?
4: Oh my goodness.
3: How little resemblance counts? As
8: it appears, all you need is a white dress and a blonde wig. I think
4: that's it.
8: Pretty much it. But
5: some have the towels on their head.
3: My goodness!
4: Oh yeah, on the back.
5: From that famous.
8: Yeah.
5: I forget what that's from.
8: Wow.
5: How about that?
8: Where was this?
3: Palm Springs, California.
5: Is that where the big Marilyn Monroe statue is?
8: Oh, that's right.
3: Where you could stand underneath her?
5: Yeah. There was some trouble. Some people had some problems with it.
3: Oh, yeah.
5: Because you'd essentially walk under her skirt.
3: Yeah.
4: Well,
3: walk right under
4: her. What's it look like under there?
3: Well,
5: it's got one of those, it's on the hot days, it has one of those misters. That's what's a little weird.
3: it's a
4: and
3: cooling.
4: And in Palm Springs, it's always hot. We know that.
3: The cooling station.
8: Anybody dress up as Joe DiMaggio or
5: Arthur Miller?
8: Arthur Miller.
3: Artie.
8: Arthur Miller, that'd be kind of cool.
5: Yeah, just kind of a...
8: I would say, if I were the judge, two Arthur Millers equals one Monroe, so you can count it as part of this. Joe DiMaggio counts as a full Monroe, Arthur Miller two, and then JFK three.
5: Oh.
3: Yeah. Hmm. That's how you would rank her lovers?
8: No, in terms of counting with respect to the world record, I think it's fair to say.
3: I see.
8: So who knows?
3: And we've got one more.
4: Oh.
9: Stupid world record.
3: They're not going to believe it. A gentleman who calls himself Big John has broken the Guinness World Record for the most takeaway to-go orders memorized in 30 seconds.
4: When is his interview?
3: Is he after Dr. Buckets?
8: Dr. Buckets is a skilled... athlete.
3: During appearance on Guinness World Records podcast, Guinness has a podcast? Big John, whose real name is John Fisher, managed to rattle off a total of 40 menu items in the assigned time limit.
5: Thomas, is this the same restaurant?
4: Or
5: could he just go Big Mac, Burrito Supreme, Big Montana?
8: I'd like the number one, the number two, the number three.
3: Emma Salt. The adjudicator for Guinness.
5: Her religion has nothing to do with it.
3: Witnessed the feat and confirmed that Fisher has the title holder right on the spot. The new record, especially fitting for John Fisher. He rose to online fame for eating Chinese to-go orders. That's how he
4: make you famous?
5: Is he a famous, what's that called, mukbang?
4: Oh, where they people watch you eat?
5: Yeah.
3: Oh, I didn't know that was a... is that like an unboxing, but with food?
4: Yep.
8: Yes.
3: That's interesting.
4: It's a big Korean thing, isn't it?
5: Yeah. Or some sort of Asian...
4: Yeah. Huh.
8: What would you be most willing to recite, for example?
3: I don't know, man.
8: You could do what, like Freddy Krueger movies?
5: Yeah, I could probably recite horror movies, but you'd even want to narrow it down of the 80s, of the slashers.
8: Christy could do...
3: who?
8: Like Indy 500 drivers.
5: Right.
8: Chick could do quarterbacks for the Washington Redskins.
3: I could do numbers for the...
5: Oh, that'd be pretty good.
3: For Washington over the years. Probably.
5: They would name the player and you'd give the number?
3: Yeah, I would think.
4: That'd be good.
3: Yeah.
5: Because if they didn't give the player anything, it was just you going...
3: Give me the number. Yeah, I go 5, 19.
5: My God, he's right.
3: 83. 49 with Bobby Mitchell. 44 was Riggins, of course. 81 was Art Monk.
8: See? You've got your little...
3: Yeah, 11's Mark Rippon.
4: Yeah, but don't they change every year?
3: Some of them do. Some of them don't.
4: Oh.
8: What are the retired numbers?
3: Sammy Baugh, Jurgensen... I think Cliff Battles is retired.
8: But see, you've got
3: Bobby Mitchell retired, 49.
8: I could recite the love song of J. Alfred Prufrock.
5: You can.
3: I think 20.
5: I mean, that would be
3: Daryl Green, 28.
4: Okay, for us unlearned, what the hell is
5: we
4: that?
5: We have the world's most renowned T.S. Eliot.
3: And by the way, for those of you needing to catch up on your sleep, it's Tom Griswold, and he's going to... What is it? Recite
8: in the room, the women come and go. Talking of Michelangelo.
5: Dirty claws, dirty claws. What's the part about the,
3: the claws? Boy, oh boy.
8: Can you imagine if you were the heirs to T.S. Eliot and all of a sudden they come out with that stage play Cats and you're a billionaire? It's just money rolling in.
5: Man, that'd be awesome.
3: People in cat suits?
8: Yeah, but you had pretty much nothing to do with it.
5: We still don't know really what this guy's... There were no parameters?
8: I think they must have shown him a menu, and he had 30 seconds to memorize it. And
3: you're assuming an awful lot.
4: That's not how it was presented.
3: No.
5: I don't know how this works.
3: He recited 40 in the allotted time, and it doesn't give how much time he had. He might have had a whole afternoon to come up with 40. I don't know.
5: And we don't know if it was one restaurant or multiple.
3: Right.
5: All right. Well.
3: I think it's interesting that in England they call it takeaway. mm-hmm. instead of to go.
8: The most takeaway dishes memorized in 30 seconds. So I assume they had to give him a menu and say, here.
3: In 30 seconds.
8: 30 seconds. Then he's, how many do you remember?
3: Well.
4: Okay.
5: Oh, so I mean, he only had 30 seconds to memorize?
8: Yeah.
5: It? Yeah. Not I mean, 30 seconds to rattle them off.
8: No.
3: No, you got crab rangoon, you got egg rolls, you got... Yeah.
6: Broccoli with beef, broccoli with snow peas, broccoli with chicken, broccoli with...
5: I mean, you don't have to memorize anything if you're talking Chinese restaurants.
3: Exactly. Right. They're all the same.
5: Happy family, yeah, we all have that. General Tso's, yep.
6: Yep.
3: I think we have a...
8: Has anybody ever done the 24-hour duck thing?
5: No. I never have you?
8: No, I've always wanted to do
5: it. It's got to be delicious.
3: Yeah, it takes
8: you have to pre-order a day in advance.
3: I think we have a picture of Big John, I'm being told.
6: Big Bad John.
3: There you go.
5: Oh, he's a big man.
4: Yeah.
3: Oh, there he is.
8: Wow.
3: That poor bastard has to interview him and act like he's interested.
6: No, I hope Big John's the tiny guy.
5: That'd be awesome, yeah. Wouldn't that be fun?

0: Brave Man.
1: Ready?
2: Big Bad John. Big John.
3: Oh,
1: yeah. Remember the sequel?
0: I don't.
3: What, Dead John?
1: No, this isn't a joke. There was a...
3: Come on.
0: How did I not know the sequel?
4: There's a sequel?
1: It would not. It wasn't... It was a response. You know what I'm saying?
4: Well, there was a story song, so yeah. I don't remember what happened to John in the story.
3: Well, he held the mine open, so he saved...
1: Yeah, the mine was collapsing, yeah. And he held it up, and down below lies a big, big man. Because he got buried.
0: But he sacrificed himself to save everybody
3: big,
0: else.
3: Dead big John.
1: Saved them
3: I
1: all.
3: Think so it ends.
0: Here's bones down there.
1: This came out after Big John. I'm not... This is not... let me see if I can get this to work.
0: Big Bad... Was it Jimmy Dean as well?
1: No.
0: Okay.
1: No, it's...
3: Was it Tennessee Ernie Ford?
1: Oh, this isn't it.
0: Very different feel.
1: This is a much better song. This is Sam and Dave. Sorry.
3: A little taste of Sam and Dave for it.
0: Is it a kind of a parrot?

0: feet, got a narrow in the shoulder and heavy in the waist. Everything about him seemed to be misplaced. Small Sam.
1: Small Sam.
2: Small Sad Sam.
3: I've never heard that.
1: Not Big Bad John, but Small Sad Sam.
2: Just lame.
1: All right.
2: Really.
4: Having a little fun there with the...
2: But just not good.
4: No, it doesn't sound very good.
1: What do you mean? I think it was, sounds tinny, just as good as Big Bad John.
2: Yeah, the arrangement stinks. The melody's awful. The story apparently only gets worse. I don't know what's going on. God knows why I remember Small Sad Sam.
3: Yeah, I don't know why you would. Bless your heart.
2: Yeah, well, I don't want to make everyone suffer along and listen to that turd.
1: Small Sad Sam. Wow.
2: That's Bobby Cayley, I believe.
1: Small Sad Sam.
2: The artist.
4: Now, is that Jimmy Dean who did Big Bad John, the Sausage Baron as well?
1: Yeah.
3: Yeah.
4: Isn't that something?
3: He makes a good Renaissance sausage man.
1: Yeah. He had his fingers in all kinds.
3: I'm a go-to for Jimmy Dean. Are you? If you were eating sausage?
4: Oh, I think it's a fine product.
1: Yeah. Jimmy Dean had a variety show on Saturday nights on ABC for the longest
2: time. And you know who he introduced?
1: The Muppets, yep. I believe. Rolf the Dog.
4: Oh.
2: That was the Muppets' big debut in network television.
3: Mm. Oh.
1: That's exactly right.
2: The Dog. And he became kind of a lesser figure in the Muppet world.
3: Rolf the Dog?
2: Yeah.
4: I would say he was a fixture for sure.
1: Right.
4: But he didn't have main character energy.
2: Yeah, he didn't have that...
1: he didn't have Big Muppet energy.
2: I was going to say
3: he wasn't Big Bird energy.
2: Big Dog energy.
3: Yeah.
1: Although it was Henson who was doing Rolf the Dog.
4: Yeah.
1: Yeah.
3: They're offering tours now at the Henson Puppet Factory.
4: I'd love it.
3: Yeah, I thought of you when I saw the story. I thought, man, that's a Josh movie waiting to happen.
4: I wanted to be a puppeteer for a while.
1: The Haunted Muppets. So did I.
4: I had no idea how to get into it. So I just went, well,
5: you didn't have a sock?
4: Oh, I had puppets. Yeah, I had puppets.
1: Hang on a second. How dare you belittle our dream of being a puppet master?
4: I had Crunchy the Sock.
1: Not again, Josh. What are you saying?
6: Wait a second,
1: there,
6: I can't. I hate this. I'm choking on it.
1: Oh.
2: Godwin's brother is a very good puppeteer.
4: Yeah.
2: He's been on Broadway, and he's worked with Henson and the whole thing.
1: Huh.
2: His brother, James. Speaking of Pat, right now as we speak, he's on the operating table, probably having just a glorious sleep.
3: Oh, yeah.
2: Don't you think?
1: Right about now?
2: Oh, yeah. Yeah. Michael Jackson had the right idea there.
1: Yeah, he got a good night's sleep.
2: In the beginning there. Okay.
4: Do they have to detach his arm completely to get in there and then put it back on?
1: Well, that's the only way you get it.
4: right.
1: Yeah. Well, that's the tricky part of the operation.
2: Make sure you don't mix them up. you don't know how are things going? Great.
1: Yeah. That has two thumbs.
2: Never mind. Coming up, comedian Bill Engvall. Coming up, Ryan Martin, known as Dr. Buckets.
1: Yes, sir.
2: Perhaps the greatest basketball shooter in history.
1: Amazing.
2: He worked on a new world record over the weekend. Did he make it? We'll find out. And from the NBA level three-pointer, 24 hours worth of shooting, how many did he make and did he break the world record? This is a guy who has the world record for the most half-court shots in an hour, and it was something like 230 or something. It's amazing. This guy's an incredible shot. We're going to talk to him.
3: Okay.
2: One of my personal heroes, along with David Rush, Dr. Buckets.
1: Now he's a personal hero.

0: Oh, okay, the man's brilliant. We'll be doing that from here, the O'Reilly Auto Parts Studios. This is the Bob and Tom Show.
1: Got a comment to share? Text us at 888-262-8661. 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
2: They don't say we didn't warn you.
3: Oh, my God.
2: There's laughter ahead. This is Bob and Tom Radio.
1: Ladies and gentlemen, Bob and Tom.
4: Barry says, okay, you guys, do you squirt ketchup into your mouth and then put your french fries in?
0: I do on occasion.
5: My God, I've been known to do that.
0: No, I have done the following.
5: I've done ketchup, I've done mayonnaise, have not done mustard. No. I don't know why, but I
0: have
5: absolutely.
0: Done, I have done this. Salt shaker, head back.
5: Oh, yeah. Oh,
0: really?
5: Right. Absolutely.
0: Absolutely. And potato chips, french fries, whatever.
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5: Welcome back to the Bob and Tom Show. Straighten up. I got time to laugh. We're in the O'Reilly Auto Parts Studios. There's Christy Lee at the news desk.
4: I'm flying right.
5: There you go. There's Jeff Hoske.
10: Yeah, man. How are you?
5: Not too bad. There's Josh Arnold.
10: I saw bagels. Who brought those in?
5: I don't know.
0: I brought them in.
10: Oh, that was nice of you, Tom.
5: It's Bagel King, I believe. I recognize the cream cheese. There's Ace Cosby.
11: Hello.
5: I'm Chick McGee. Hello, Tom.
10: Well, thank you for the bagels.
0: The King of Bagels.
5: Yeah.
0: Now, we were talking about Jimmy Dean, the Sausage King, but Mr. Oskey, you were not aware that he had a variety show, but he had a huge hit with the song Big Bad John.
10: Yeah, I'd never heard it before.
0: It's one of those talk, sing, it's a great story. Do you have a little bit of it over there?
5: I think it's the Jordanaires, isn't it? Backing them up?
0: Not sure. Big Bad John.
5: I believe so. Big John.
10: It's an important tale. An important tale that needed to be told.
5: Actually, we have the... this is an introduction.
12: Mr. Randy Watson, yes! Boom, boom.
5: There
12: you
5: go.
10: What was that movie? Like, Welcome to the Five and Dime Jimmy Dean.
5: Oh, yeah. You
10: remember that?
4: Yes.
10: What was that? I remember it being on HBO when I was a kid, and I just remember thinking it was going to be so boring.
5: And I remember someone, like, looking back. It's been 30 years since Welcome to the Five and Dime. I'm like, what?
4: Yeah. 1982.
5: I didn't see it the first time. What are you talking about?
10: I missed that.
5: I missed it totally.
10: So how did he get into sausage? Like, and was he into sausage first, or was he a musician first?
0: Musician first.
10: Oh, okay. Absolutely. So maybe he was the George Foreman of his time.
5: Oh, yeah.
10: Somebody they just went to.
0: And who famously turned down the... George Foreman, someone approached him.
10: Hulk Hogan, wasn't it?
0: Yeah. Somebody else was approached.
5: I think it is in the Hulk Hogan documentary.
0: And he turned it down.
4: Come Back to the Five and Dime was about James Dean, not Jimmy Dean.
10: Oh, okay. Gotcha.
0: Oh, yes. That Eagles song?
4: The main story is set in 70.
0: Jimmy Dean, I like your sausage lean.
5: Long came a spider.
4: It's a group of super fans reunite for the 20th anniversary of the death of James Dean.
10: I see. Mm-hmm. Maybe we should all watch it.
4: Doesn't get very good reviews on Rotten Tomatoes. 86% shares in it.
5: Yeah, there you go. That's all you need to know.
4: Yeah. Mm-hmm.
5: Yeah.
0: Okay, well, let's head over to the news desk. Christy, what have you got over there?
4: A recent survey reveals how many sexual partners the average American has had in their lifetime.
5: Can I guess?
4: According to Bespoke Surgical Poll of 2,200 people.
5: Well, how truthful are they being? You got to take that into consideration.
4: Okay. The average lifetime sexual partners number. Go.
5: I'm going to say 17.
4: Okay. Jeff, have you seen the story?
10: Yeah, I know the answer.
11: I'm going to say 8.
5: Hmm.
4: That's the only people that can play. 20 is the number.
10: Your closest part going over.
5: Thank you. I'm ready to play the yodel game.
4: However, they tell romantic partners they've had closer to 9. So you were closer without going over.
5: Whenever I'm asked, I always say 5. I think that's, I've always heard that that's the answer you should give. It's not too flashy, but you're not a monk, okay?
10: Yeah. Are you over are you over 100?
5: Me?
4: Oh, my God.
5: No, of course not.
4: Are you?
10: I'm going to say no.
4: I would hope not.
10: Jeff?
9: Oh, I'm not even in double digits. I'm at 3.
5: What?
10: Oh, really?
4: What?
10: You know, because I'm counting your exes.
5: Actually, in my defense, unless I was married to you, I didn't have sex with you.
10: Yeah.
5: That's that's the run I was on. Boy, I broke myself of that, thank God.
4: Nearly 3.
0: These are people that are they're saying this about themselves.
5: So yes.
0: The accuracy of this is they've already admitted that they're liars.
4: Nearly 3 in 10 respondents admit they have intentionally lowered the number of partners they share with others. So, we talked about those who intentionally lower their body count are subtracting an average of how many partners?
10: It's more than 50% if they go from 20 to 9.
5: 30.
4: 26.
5: Yeah.
0: So, wait a minute. So, they're saying.
4: So, if they say 10, they've actually had 36.
0: Wow. Okay. Yeah.
5: Now, Tom, I know that you're a gentleman and you don't like to talk about these things, but did you see him in New York City in the 70s?
4: Hell, I didn't need to do that. I saw him in Broad Ripple.
5: He had hot and cold running women 24 hours a day. My man, Tom.
10: Yeah, but could he close the deal? You think he could close
5: the deal? Oh, yeah. He could close the deal.
0: All right.
4: Rhode Island reported the highest average number of sexual partners at...
5: 72.
0: Just give the answer.
4: 52.2.
10: Because there's nothing else to do in Rhode Island.
5: Yeah.
10: But each other.
0: I'm very skeptical of these numbers.
9: Who do you think? Do you think guys lie up and women lie down?
4: Yes.
9: When it comes to numbers?
0: Yeah. I think the women certainly. This would indicate that they are.
5: Exactly.
0: They go down. You don't want to.
5: And isn't it sad that the more partners a woman has, the more. She's considered promiscuous, and a guy's not.
10: I've always felt for women in that respect. I hate it.
4: It's not fair.
10: I don't like terms like walk of shame.
0: And that's a discussion you have prior to betting them.
10: Oh, numbers?
0: You know, you say, prior to hitting on them to go to bed, you say, I think it's a shame that the way you have to lower your number. To
10: hey. My secrets are my secrets.
5: That's right.
4: Highest averages go to, as we mentioned.
5: I use the term round-heeled. I like to them to know that I'm a man about town.
4: Rhode Island, Arkansas, New Hampshire. Now, the lowest average, Utah, at 9.3 partners, followed
0: by... Well, that's because they can't drink coffee to get them drunk.
4: South Dakota.
5: What's happening?
10: What?
4: Michigan is low. I'm surprised.
0: These are ridiculous.
10: Well, it's freezing. You don't want to take your clothes off.
5: You know... You know, Tom's right. These are ridiculous. Where did we come up with this survey?
4: I don't know.
10: I think if it's an anonymous survey, I bet people are more honest.
5: Absolutely.
10: They have nothing to lose.
5: I think this survey's dead on.
4: 1 in 5 respondents admitted they have kept a literal list of their sexual partners, whether mentally, physically, or somewhere in the notes app on their phone.
0: That to me is hilarious.
5: 20%.
9: I've known a couple ladies who do that.
4: What?
9: Yeah.
10: You did it?
5: Yeah.
10: Yeah, how did you do it? Writing in like
5: my journal. And,
10: you had a journal of women.
5: My life. And...
10: Oh, okay, okay.
4: And then I'm sorry.
10: But was one page devoted to a list?
5: Yes.
10: Wow.
4: And then we had the board. Remember the guy that had written everything on the wall?
10: Yes.
4: We had that reason.
10: Why did you decide to make that list?
5: I was bad with names.
10: So in case you went back? Interesting.
4: Yeah. That's interesting.
0: Now, have you, in contemporary tech, with contemporary technology, have you transferred this to your phone?
5: No.
0: Okay.
10: You still have it?
5: Yes.
10: Would you be willing to post a photo of it?
5: That's right.
10: Is it a scroll? Would anyone, and I'm talking primarily those you've worked with for decades, recognize any of the names?
4: I would.
5: Probably.
10: Yeah.
4: Yeah.
10: Hmm. I have no interest in doing that.
4: Me either.
5: No.
0: Putting on your phone, I guess maybe that's a more for younger folks, I guess. I don't know.
4: Yeah. Is it? I don't know. Does it make some people feel more macho or
10: maybe
4: something? If they look at their list and go, oh, look how many.
0: Do you have to check it?
10: The two I knew were both women. And they had little marks next to it, depending on
5: size or something.
10: No, it was more like if they had a good time or if the dude was all about him.
4: Ranked them.
5: Oh, all right.
10: Yeah, they had little little codes next to each name as to what.
0: Do you think? If you've been with three threes, should that count as 1-9?
10: No. I get.
4: No.
10: I like what you're doing, but yeah, but no. The answer
0: because
10: is
0: obviously no. you can raise your numbers up if you're.
5: Sure.
4: Yeah.
0: Mm-hmm.
5: Yeah. Well, that shouldn't be. No, a three stays a three, no matter how many sevens you got around it, okay?
10: I bet threes are better in bed than nines.
4: They're grateful. Yeah.
5: Threes are enthusiasm makes up for a lot, man. Dude, you're damn
10: three
5: right
10: is
5: they do.
10: My book. That's what I go for. I like it because three.
0: It cost you more in dessert money.
10: So you equate numbers with weight.
4: Oh, my gosh.
5: The lower the number, the fatter the woman.
0: Sorry. Coming up, we're going to talk with Dr. Buckets, the world's greatest basketball shooter.
5: His T-shirt says one of the world's greatest basketball shooters. Yes.
0: Well, he certainly is among the
5: evidently, he's aware of Reggie and Steph Curry, I think.
0: Well, that's also comedian Bill Engvall will be joining us today here in the O'Reilly Auto Parts Studios. This is the Bob and Tom Show.
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4: They're offering tours now at the Henson Puppet Factory.
10: I'd love it.
4: Yeah, I thought of you when I saw the story. I thought, man,
5: that's
4: I
5: a movie waiting to
4: happen.
10: I wanted to be a puppeteer for
5: the
10: a while.
5: The Haunted Muppets. So did I.
10: I had no idea how to get into it.
9: You didn't have a sock?
10: Oh, I had puppets. Yeah, I had puppets.
5: Hang on a second. How dare you belittle our dream of being a puppet man?
10: I had Crunchy the Sock.
5: Not again, Josh. What do you say?
4: Wait a second,
5: there,
4: I can't.
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15: Jimmy Pardo's our guest, along with a good friend of his, Dave Landau, is here with us. Dave, I don't know you yet, but we were talking a little bit during the break, and you are from Michigan.
16: Yes, I am.
15: And I was saying that Bob and I started in Harbor Springs, Michigan, and you said...
16: That's actually where I had my bachelor party.
17: In Harbor Springs?
4: To be even out of high school.
17: What, at Bar Harbor?
16: Yeah, basically, we just went up there, played golf, got drunk. I passed out on a toilet. It was a good time.
17: Because I know Harbor Springs is known for its strip clubs.
16: Yeah.
15: That's a lie. There aren't any.
16: It's about 140 miles outside. Yeah. Uh-huh.
15: But, well, that's nice. I'm glad you were up there. So you're recently married? That's nice news.
16: Yes, I am. I just got married 2 weeks ago.
17: And oh, that recently. Wow.
5: Yes. And you're out on the road?
16: Yeah. Well, we thought she was pregnant, and it turned out she wasn't, which sucked because you already sent out invitations and said, what else can we do? The stick turned blue.
17: Uh-huh.
16: Yeah. Got a lot of baby clothes. It was nice. Wow. It was a good time.
15: Now, do you want kids?
16: You know, she does. I don't know why. I figure, you know, they crap their pants. They're unemployed. They're like my grandpa. I could just adopt him. And I used to want kids until about 3 weeks ago. I had to go to my buddy's son's birthday party at Chuck E. Cheese.
17: Oh, boy.
16: Yeah, I was sitting there playing skee ball, trying to win enough tickets to get a vasectomy.
17: I've never seen that in the glass case.
18: Well, you have to ask.
17: Oh,
18: yeah,
17: it's
16: on the counter.
0: Yeah, I can't use the claw for that, Bob. Mm-hmm.
15: Yeah, that is just the age. That's where they should take all these high school kids.
4: Yeah.
15: Oh, that'll cut down the rate of teenage pregnancy. Take them to Chuck E. Cheese for
18: that
15: an afternoon.
18: That is a great point. Yeah.
17: Senior ditch day.
4: Yeah.
17: Chuck E. Cheese.
15: Mm-hmm. Yeah.
4: Forget drinking and having fun. No, you're going to sit here with a bunch of 4-year-olds.
17: And learn something.
0: But that's not going to deter them. They're not doing it for children. They're enjoying having sex. They're just not bright people.
15: I see. Maybe castration's the way to go.
5: Really?
0: Now we're talking.
15: Okay, good.
5: Are we going to go serious?
0: What happened?
5: What you're doing?
0: What happened? Check.
19: I don't.
20: Did I go the wrong path? I apologize. Yeah. Yeah. I forgot I was a comedian. Okay.
15: do you do a lot of discussion, Jimmy, about human sexuality? I can't imagine you
18: having sex.
15: No. I don't mean person. I mean, just do you have like lofty things about?
17: You got a 5-minute
15: contemporary
17: talk on
15: culture,
17: sex.
15: Culture, and human sexuality.
18: Yeah, you got a chunk on doing it.
20: Sure. If doing it means masturbation, then yeah.
17: I got a half an hour on that.
20: Let me tell you this. Being a new dad, and David, I don't want to step on your toes here. Mm-hmm. You're going to get a couple of jokes in a minute. And then probably make the CD.
21: Right. Nothing would make me happy.
20: Yeah, I know. Me too, kind of in a way.
17: Yeah, uh-huh.
20: It doesn't. Nope, you know what? Not going to say the joke now. How's that grab
17: really?
20: You?
17: Oh, that's good. That'll get you on the CD.
20: No, I want that piece on the CD. We got a video. I've had a video camera for years, mm-hmm. and never had a reason to use it. Now that I have a little baby, I finally have a reason to use this video camera. Before that, Bobby, all I really did was videotape myself masturbating. Yikes. And then masturbate to the videotape.
15: That's disgusting. I don't want to hear about
20: that. And then if I timed it right, came together.
15: That's too much information.
18: Yes,
15: that's too
18: sir.
15: Much. I don't want to hear about that.
20: Too far. Two.
15: We have
20: two.
19: That is my favorite movie.
15: Dave, you feeling better now? We have Dave Landau was our guest as well. Dave, just married.
17: Yes.
15: We need to know more about you, though. You're.
17: I'm from Detroit.
15: Okay,
17: which is a lovely city. Mm-hmm. Tourism's down. My guess, the murder.
15: Yeah,
17: lovely little city. I live in the city, which is nice. You get to see great stuff living in a city. You know, like the other day before I left, I saw a crackhead having an argument with a mailbox. Mailbox is winning. Uh-huh. And I love crackheads. They always try to sell you stuff, you know, like you never ever want to buy ever. Like the other day, a crackhead came up to me. He's got a little girl's pink bicycle.
15: Mm-hmm.
17: Felt that I was in the market for it. He wanted 11 cents.
15: Yeah.
17: I didn't have it.
15: Uh-huh.
17: I didn't
15: know. Oh, boy. Detroit gets a bad. There's a lot of nice things about Greater Detroit.
17: There are great stuff.
15: Great music, of course.
17: Oh, Motown, definitely. That left in the 70s.
15: Mm-hmm. You've got Kid Rock. You've got Bob Seger.
20: Mitch Ryder.
17: Eminem.
20: Mitch Ryder.
15: Yeah, the Detroit Wheels.
17: And the Detroit Wheels.
20: Yeah.
17: When was the last time we've heard of Mitch Ryder?
15: Oh, he's still out there.
17: I know he is.
20: He's
17: what,
20: out there.
17: Doing
20: he's...
17: dinner theater?
20: Got to imagine.
17: Yeah,
20: he's doing Death of a Salesman. Mitch Ryder in a Vita.
22: And now, from the Bob and Tom Archives, we dust off another classic. classic. A moment of frivolity.
17: Morning, Bob and Tom. Show.
23: Well, good morning. This is Mr. Sound Effects 2 calling.
17: Hey, Mr.
15: Sound Effects 2. How are you, Mr. Sound Effects 2?
23: I'm doing just fine. And just to give your new listeners around the country from sea to shining sea a little example of my skills, I perform at KOA campgrounds and other rest stop venues, as you folks know, around the country as Mr. Sound Effects 2, doing sound effects only with my mouth and my trusty microphone, no artificial sound effects.
17: So your tour season's starting to wind down then, huh?
23: Well, it is, actually, Bob. That's why we're moving it inside a little bit from the KOA campgrounds into some other facilities. I hear you talking this morning and how timely that it is that there have been some hospital operative procedures being done with various music being played in the background. Tom,
17: yeah.
23: I understand you're having a procedure done tomorrow. I don't know what it
15: today,
23: is.
15: Today, it's no big deal. But, we had a nice letter from Lori, a registered nurse in Peoria, who often they play music in the operating theater as they're getting ready to perform various medical procedures. And when they're putting people under, they ask them what they'd like to hear. And she actually sang.
23: Right.
15: Sarah, yeah.
23: Exactly.
15: Show,
23: well, now, you know, the medical conditions come in the wonderful, wonderful jobs of people in the white, blue, and green do in hospitals, looking at them every day. I just wanted to say that I have been requested to use my talents to teach medical students and first-year residents and others wanting to hone their craft what particular ailments sound like.
17: Oh, they're...
23: Sound like. Now, doctors...
17: Such ailments as like what?
23: Well, side effects, Bob.
17: I see.
23: That's why I will be going on tour as Mr. Side Effects 2.
15: So let me get this
23: and
15: straight.
23: That is,
17: so wouldn't you be Mr. Side Effects 1?
23: That is, I actually could be Mr. Side Effects 1. But actually, Bob, it's T-O-O. I'm Mr. Side Effects. I'm Mr. Sound Effects. Roman numeral 2, but I'm Mr. Side Effects T-O-O. Now, doctors, through various instrumentation and laboratory data, can diagnose various conditions, but it takes a trained ear, a keen ear, to be able to diagnose a patient's condition simply by listening to the patient. Now, these come in various forms, these side effects, sometimes not easily detected.
15: I don't understand. You make the sounds
23: I make the sounds of side effects.
17: Of the side effects.
4: Could you give us an example?
15: Give us an example. I'm not kidding.
23: I certainly can. First of all, I will also throw in at these various lessons, these performances, sound, Mr. Sound Effects, too, just to keep things light. Nurse dropping a scalpel on the tray. Thank you. Just as a sample of my presentation to the medical students and first-year residents, which will be held, by the way, in one of the operating theaters.
15: Did you get to the point?
23: Indigestion. They burp. You got the irritable bowel syndrome. You know, memory loss, Bob. For instance, memory loss.
17: I've already lost my memory for the last 2 minutes.
23: Memory loss. I'm not your father. Who are you? Dizziness? Oh, I feel fine. No, I'm just a little, oh, boy. I got a little oozy there. See, that's what you hear people say.
17: I have an oozy here.
23: And, of course, here's one. Loss of consciousness.
17: Oh, really?
23: Oh!
15: That's a good one, Mr.
17: Donovan. Mr. O? All right, now, Mr. O.
15: This is Mr. S. Mr. Side Effects 2. He's gone. Hang up the phone. My God, the patient's going to die before he finishes the intro.
2: Bob and Tom. 24/7. Oh, yeah. Yeah.
15: And anything else happening in your life? Anything else of interest to you?
3: Have you guys talked about the Dolce & Gabbana ad that was in GQ? Do you know what I'm talking about?
15: Do you have it there?
3: I'll show Chick here.
8: It's the big...
4: Dolce & Gabbana is a big Italian designer.
15: What do they make?
8: Yeah, okay, yeah.
15: What is it, shoes?
3: How would you describe those pants
4: they design everything.
3: Wearing?
4: Pants, shoes, the whole deal. Handbags.
3: There's a pants, and this is in the
8: there
3: GQ.
8: There are four or five male models. All have pants, and none are wearing shirts. And one of the guy's pants is looks like it's too low. The cut of the pants are way too low, if you know what I mean.
17: It looks like Kilroy's peeking out of the top of his...
15: Almost like a Don King's down there doing some
8: looks
15: fishing.
8: Yeah, like, mm-hmm.
17: Yeah, there's a little bit of hair sticking out of the
8: some of the playing field sticking above the belt of the pants, the belt line.
17: Listen to Christy. Oh, yeah.
15: So that they make these jeans, is that the idea?
3: Yeah,
4: yes,
3: but you know,
4: they make jeans.
3: I don't want this to be a fashion.
17: Uh-huh.
3: You know, I barely take the time to comb the hair on my head. And you know how it goes. People are going to have to get fancy.
17: Oh, yeah.
3: If it's a fashion. You know, black guys are going to weave theirs into cornrows. Italians will grease theirs back over their Speedos. Bob will cover his in a ball cap.
17: Well, yeah.
8: Just a matter of time.
3: Yeah, we don't need this. This doesn't need to happen.
15: You're going to comb it over.
3: Yeah, right.
17: Oh, the comb over. Oh, yeah.
15: Well, Coach, tell us about the game.
17: Are you bald? No. Been about 2 years.
8: I hope to be bald soon, though.
17: Yeah. Why do you think I'm wearing these?
8: That's right.
15: We have a couple things coming up.
8: So you would never shave that area, Tom?
17: I'm sorry, what?
8: Of course shave not. Your area?
4: Of course not. Listen to him. Yeah, of course not.
15: I mean, if I'd have surgery, I suppose. I suppose that if they had other than that
8: You would
15: one.
8: Never just do that because...
15: No.
8: Okay.
15: Have you? Are you the Kojak of the deep, if you
8: Could
15: will?
8: Could be.
15: Really?
8: What about you, Bob? Would you shave that area?
17: Mm-hmm.
8: There, see?
17: Oh, yeah.
4: See?
15: Well, you're gonna have to borrow Drew Hastings' scythe. I'm guessing.
8: Oh, to get Bob, sure. What do you shave? Two, three times a day?
17: I get a 5 o'clock shadow at 8 o'clock in the morning.
8: That thick terrorist beard you've got.
15: Yeah, Bob's gonna have to find a Filipino with a machete just to get through the high stuff.
17: Oh, yeah.
15: Then we'll go in with the epilady. Well, I'm sorry.
8: I like it. It feels comfortable.
15: So right now you're telling me that you are.
8: Yes.
3: Hmm. Wow.
4: There you go.
17: Oh, you mean right now you're sporting?
8: Right now I'm.
15: Wow. So,
4: I don't believe you.
15: Wow. So now someone can actually see it.
17: I think you've been challenged. I think you've been challenged by Christy.
8: I think Christy and I are going to have to go take a minute.
4: You could just go low like those jeans.
8: Just go take a minute. We're just
4: going to
8: go.
4: No, we're not.
17: You got to find it. What's
4: I
17: the
4: like
17: deal?
4: Your wife. I'm not going to look at your thing.
8: Oh, because of her.
4: Yeah, I like her.
8: Don't let her bug you, baby.
15: Here, Christy.
4: Very sensitive to that.
15: Christy, if you're going to do that, you might want to borrow my
8: Very nice.
15: My Sherlock Holmes magnifying glass.
8: Yeah. Well crafted.
15: We're going to take a break.
8: Such an ass.
19: Good morning, sunshine.
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5: Yes.
4: Howdy.
5: There's Jeff Hoske.
10: Hi, Chick.
5: Hi. There's Josh Arnold.
10: Hello.
5: Hello. There's Ace Cosby.
10: Hey.
5: I'm Chick. Pat Godwin on assignment.
0: On the operating table is what he's on.
5: Hello, Tom.
0: Right now, getting his shoulder operated on. By the way, his...
4: Dry Bar Special.
0: Dry Bar Special comes out on Friday, I believe.
10: Nice.
0: Sometime this week.
4: Mm-hmm.
10: Looking forward to it.
0: We'll let you know. And he'll be back here. He thinks he'll be back here next Monday. We'll see. It's going to be a little bit of a difficult recovery. He can't play guitar for a couple of months, probably.
5: Right. Yeah.
0: He'll have his arm.
5: Not going to feel like
0: arm it. Arm in a special, special sling thing that sticks out from his body.
10: But after that, he'll be rocking with the best. He'll be able to Pete Townsend.
0: Doing the windmill?
10: Yeah.
5: Oh, yeah.
4: Identity Crisis is the name of his Dry Bar Special. Comes out Friday.
10: Nice. Mm-hmm. Whenever you get surgery on your arm to help play guitar better, it's known as Tommy James surgery.
0: Mm. Oh, Dr. Shondell, of course.
5: No, instead of Tommy John surgery.
0: Right. Tommy James and the Shondells.
5: John, the pitcher for the
0: Ducks.
5: Christy? What do you
10: I don't even know if Tommy James played guitar. It's the closest musician name I can.
5: I know he had amazing hair.
4: Crimson and Clover, one of my favorites.
5: No, you're right. Crimson Clover. And Clover. Yeah.
4: Clover.
0: Crimson and Clover.
4: Clover.
0: Now,
4: how do you do that?
0: Speaking of musicians, we have a good, interesting story in the world of music in which someone got called up from the audience.
4: A concert in Sydney, Australia got an unexpected hero when an audience member stepped in to replace a sick pianist. During a performance of music from La La Land, composer Justin Hurwitz told the crowd that the orchestra's keyboardist had suddenly fallen ill and asked if there was someone in the audience who could step in. 21-year-old Sterling Nassa volunteered. Despite having to sight read difficult music and improvise at times, Nassa successfully performed with the orchestra and earned a standing ovation from the audience and thanks from Mr. Hurwitz.
5: What does the audience know?
10: All faked.
5: Yeah.
0: That's great.
4: Plant.
10: Yeah, this was just to get publicity.
5: I'm surprised it wasn't Ryan Gosling. Oh, look who's here.
4: Oh, La La Land.
10: I enjoyed La La Land.
4: I did too.
5: I have not seen it yet.
4: What?
5: Even though I love Ryan and I like the Emma Stone.
4: Yeah. It's fun.
0: Well, this is a stage play. What am I?
10: It was a movie. It almost won Best Picture.
0: Yeah, right. I know that, but what? I don't understand. Is this a stage play version of it?
10: Oh, it sounds like it's an orchestra doing the soundtrack.
4: Soundtrack from La La Land.
10: You'll have your John Williams tributes and stuff like that.
4: But there is, La La Land has a lot of singing and dancing in it.
0: I saw the movie.
4: Oh, okay.
5: Did you like La La Land as much, less than, or more than West Side Story?
0: It was in its own category.
10: Tom's answer has to be he liked it less than West Side Story.
0: Yeah.
4: Loves everything less.
0: I just can't believe you guys have never heard of the famous story where Pete Townsend in 1973 had to get a drummer up there when Keith Moon collapsed.
5: We still haven't heard about it.
4: No.
0: Wow, it's a famous story. A guy from the crowd named Scott Halpin got up there and played drums for what a cool thing that would be. To get up there and your heroes, Pete Townsend, Roger Daltrey, John Entwistle are up there and you're playing the drums for them? While Keith Moon's...
10: They just drag Moon off the stage? Or did they let him sort of be passed out there?
0: He collapsed.
10: And so they left him?
0: I think they took him probably to a hospital.
10: It would have been so much cooler if they just left him there.
5: Put sticks in his hand.
4: That's rock and roll, man.
0: I believe he did the first part of the show and then collapsed.
10: Sure.
0: One account suggests that he may have been given a horse tranquilizer.
5: Well, I mean, legend.
4: Quaalude, yeah.
10: Moon didn't like to be sober.
0: Yeah. No. Yeah. We had another one of these last year where somebody from the audience got up and when someone from a band collapsed.
10: I've got to ask somebody from the Muppets. I've always wondered if Animal was based off Keith Moon.
5: Oh,
10: There's a slight resemblance,
0: He's
10: just such a madman.
0: I've always thought that too. I assume that's a given.
4: Speaking of music, Ozzy Osbourne will be recreated as a life-sized AI-powered avatar.
5: Can't we just wait Wait a minute.
4: Well, his family announced they've partnered with tech companies Hyperreal and Proto Hologram or Hologram to create an avatar of the late rocker.
10: I think Ozzy would think this was pretty cool. I kind of like it.
4: Hyperreal claims the life-sized avatar will be able to have conversations with fans, speak, and respond as Ozzy would.
10: So it's not just on stage.
4: And we'll begin
0: appearing. It's not just Ozzy singing. You'll be able to.
10: That's odd.
5: Sounds like a money-grubbing Sharon.
4: They will appear on interactive touch screens that'll be
0: placed.
4: Rest
0: in peace while we cash in on your death. Okay.
4: In yet-to-be-disclosed locations in the U.S. and U.K. later this year.
10: I want you guys all to know, I've signed contracts with hologram companies.
4: You're going to be a hologram.
10: For everyone in this building.
5: Is that right? Yeah.
10: Even if I go first.
5: That's interesting.
10: Yeah, my brothers get your hologram money.
5: that's some good lawyering.
10: Oh, man. Wow.
4: The Guardian reports the announcement was met with backlash from fans who stated what you said, disrespectful and distasteful.
10: Odd. I thought it was just going to be a purely stage thing and
4: go out on
10: kind of
4: on tour.
10: Ethereal and weird and
4: Jack Osborne responded to the controversy saying the avatar is, quote, gonna be tasteful.
10: Well, sure.
4: He added, it's really cool and something I think my dad would be into.
21: And my mommy's never wrong.
7: And Sharon said she's bringing back Ozfest. So.
10: Oh, great. I'm very happy to hear that. I loved Ozfest.
0: Oh, that's cool.
10: Mm. Man, I had some fun times at Ozfest.
4: Yeah? So are they going to bring Ozzy's avatar out to sing during Ozfest?
10: I would hope so. Or maybe he could go in between acts or...
4: Yeah. Man.
5: Hello and welcome to Ozfest.
10: Yes, it doesn't even sound like
5: I am Ozzy Osbourne. Bark at the moon.
10: Please behave yourselves.
5: Yes,
10: and remember, throw your trash in the proper receptacle.
5: Think of your neighbors.
10: It's wonderful to be here in Nebraska.
5: One of my favorite states has always been Idaho.
10: One of my favorite states has always been Des Moines.
5: Yeah, there you go. Man.
0: Well, Sharon Osborne turned him around.
5: Don't you dare defend her.
10: I don't know enough of... they always seemed loving to me. I don't know.
0: Way before she was famous, my sister knew her. And she sorted Ozzy out and got him.
10: He sure seemed in love with her.
0: Yeah, and because Ozzy was a mess. So she really did get him sorted out. And then, oddly enough, has become famous in her own right.
4: Mm-hmm.
0: But obviously very bright. It just seems a little weird that, I don't know, you could interact with it.
10: That's odd.
0: Isn't the Kiss thing getting ready to start next year with the...
4: The holograms?
0: The Kiss avatars or whatever.
4: Yeah.
0: I don't know. Would you want to go see that?
4: Nope.
0: Well,
4: I saw enough of Kiss in my day.
0: Well, we've had Ozzy here in the studio a couple times, and famously we were interviewing him on the phone once, and it was in the later stages of Ozzy's life, and he was having trouble getting the words out.
5: Oh,
0: so you guys all ditched me.
4: Yep.
5: Well, if you listen to that interview, it was hard not to ditch it.
0: So I was struggling trying to keep going.
5: I thought you were doing a wonderful job.
0: It was quite hard to understand him.
4: Yeah.
0: However, when the interview was over...
10: This is the only time you're upset that nobody else talked during an interview.
4: Yeah.
5: The one and only... you guys want to hold it down?
0: Dean took... the liberty of taking the actual Ozzy Osbourne audio. This is really Ozzy. You'll enjoy it. This is a very short little piece featuring the real Ozzy Osbourne.
12: Paparazzi Pizza, can I take your order?
13: Yeah, I'm in the car.
12: Okay.
13: They're allowing me to go on. And we just got to the Mad Monk.
12: Meat Lover?
13: Right.
12: Yeah, going to be about 45 minutes.
0: I've always loved
10: cruel, low hanging fruit. I don't. You don't treat Ozzy that way.
0: And I remember the one time he was here, and someone knocked on the back door, and they wanted to know if Ozzy had left anything, and he'd left an ashtray full of cigarettes. So that young lady somewhere has a jar with Ozzy's cigarette butts in it.
10: Ooh. Nice.
0: Yeah, so.
10: Fans?
4: I forgot to tell you, a few weeks ago, maybe last week, I was in a person's home and they had the beanbag ashtray. I took a picture of it.
10: Oh, nice.
4: Yes. I couldn't believe it. We had just been talking about them.
10: Love the beanbag ashtray.
4: Yeah.
10: And the beanbag ashtray. True sign of the aristocracy.
4: Yes.
0: Explain it to me again. It's
4: a small beanbag-ish, and then the top has got like brass of an ashtray. I have a picture of it.
5: Do you guys remember when McDonald's had ashtrays?
10: Oh, yeah.
4: Little tin.
5: Those gold are great. With a little M in the middle. Yeah.
10: I wonder if you could still get those.
4: Can you see I'd that love a case of there? Those.
5: I would think so.
0: See? Oh, sure. I remember those.
4: Remember those?
0: Well, you can still smoke in Vegas. Right.
5: I don't know.
0: When I was there last time, there were people smoking everywhere.
4: Really?
0: No kidding?
4: I think they have areas of the casino that are smoking, right? I don't know.
0: Maybe they've settled those little tin ashtrays there.
17: I love those.
0: You do?
10: Yeah. The little McDonald's tin ashtrays.
4: Yeah.
10: Those were great.
4: Yeah.
5: I know they sent all the styrofoam McDonald's, the quarter pounders and the Big Macs.
4: The boxes.
5: Styrofoam boxes. And they switched to paper here, but they sent all the styrofoam boxes to Spain. I remember.
10: Wow.
5: In Barcelona for the Olympics, they have everywhere with styrofoam boxes.
0: Wow.
5: Yeah.
0: Good to know. Coming up, we're going to talk with Ryan Martin, Dr. Buckets, one of the finest basketball shooters on earth. We'll certainly look forward to that. 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
28: Dear Donnie, believe it or not, I live in a place where we have to wear seatbelts. It's state law. If you get caught without wearing it, the cops can write you a ticket. Do you have any tips on how I can get around this pain in my lap? I mean, it's my car, so why should I have to obey their rules in my car? Mike in Illinois. Well, Mike, that sucks, man. I swear to God it does. I mean, I live in a clicket or ticket state, too. Nowadays, most states have this law, except New Hampshire. I looked it up, and I agree, man. If I want to take my chances doing a Pete Rose dive through the dashboard versus working another day with Randy, then that's my choice anyways. But I guess the suits at the State House disagree. Hell, they probably don't even change your own oil. So who are they to say what I can do in my car? But there's no need to move to New Hampshire, Mike. I mean, there's an easier way to play this game. Just get some duct tape, man. Black works best because it shows up better. Now, when you get to black duct tape, take about a 3-foot strip of it and place it diagonal across your shirt. I mean, even from close up, it looks like you're wearing a seatbelt. But it sucks if you're wearing a wife beater because when you peel it off, you're going to lose some chest hair. Oh, and make sure your passenger places his tape in the opposite direction. Otherwise, it's a dead giveaway. I mean, that's how they got Scotty's brother. But he deserved it because he owed me $40 I let him borrow for late fees at Blockbusters. Anyways, man, it's probably a good idea to keep duct tape in the car. Two reasons. The seatbelt and to make sure the bubble wrap in your passenger window stays put. If you don't buckle up, at least duck it up. I swear to God it works. Oh, and next time, brush your teeth before you lick the stamp. I gotta go.
0: Do you have another song for us?
2: Yeah.
0: No, please. We have plenty to get to if you don't.
4: No, please. Look. He wants to play a song.
2: I love songs. I love music.
0: Yeah. And could you do an impromptu duet as What If Tom Waits Met Leon Redbone?
4: Why can't he just sing his own song?
0: Because I'd rather hear
2: something. All right. Well, a children's song? You pick the children's song, Josh.
10: Let's go with Bingo. Or no.
0: You can do Bingo.
2: Okay, here we go.
0: Do you want to know who's going to start?
3: There was,
0: this is Leon Redbone.
3: There was a farmer, had a dog, and his name was Bingo. Every I-N-G. Give me a B. And that lonely old O. Give me an I. And an N-G-O. And Bingo was his name.
8: What was his name?
3: Oh,
8: what was Bingo's game?
3: Behind you. And the lonely farmer threw the stick. And Bingo fetched it.
8: Behind you.
3: Until that sad, sad evening,
8: give me the
3: when
8: Bingo.
3: Old Bingo caught the rabies by a bat.
8: He's like old Yeller. He was a happy fella. Behind you.
14: My most recent marriage was a disaster. It made the wreck of the Edmunds Fitzgerald look like a fender bender.
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4: Hi.
5: There's Jeff Oskey.
10: That's right.
5: There's Josh Arnold.
10: Hi.
5: There's Ace Cosby.
10: Hello.
5: Pat Godwin on assignment. I'm Chick. Hello, Tom.
0: And I think we're to be rejoined, if I'm not mistaken, with Dr. Buckets. Dr. Buckets, a distinguished basketball shooter. In a matter of moments, yeah. I believe we're going to getting the former Mr. Buckets.
10: That's what you sound like, producer man.
0: Did that come over the radio?
5: Oh, yeah. That was our producer.
0: I thought they were supposed to just be in my headphones.
10: Oh, while we wait, real quick, I splurged the other day. You guys have the, you can get the car wash unlimited thing?
4: Sure, absolutely.
10: I finally got it.
5: Yeah, you did.
10: And man, 14 times yesterday I went
4: through. Yeah, you did.
10: Yeah.
5: Darn right.
10: After about the seventh time, they stop waving at you. They're just like, yeah. Oh, okay, come on through.
0: There'd be a fun day to go to all the locations of that place
10: and
0: wash your car at each one.
5: What?
4: Well, you, there are quite a few.
5: You absolutely have thought of that.
10: What's the most you've done in one day?
0: Oh, probably four.
10: And four different locations?
0: Depends. Mm. if your car got all dirty or muddy or whatever. Maybe it rained, you want to get rid of the water spots.
4: Yeah.
5: I got the inside and out where they wipe it out.
4: Sure. Inside.
0: Okay, I think we're ready now. There we go.
10: There he is.
0: Look at that shirt. Hey, Ryan, how are you, sir?
1: Hey, good. How are you?
0: Good. This is.
10: We didn't know he was good looking, too.
0: Ryan Martin is a distinguished basketball coach from the great state of Maine. And we spoke to him a couple weeks ago when the Guinness World Record people. Revisited one of his records, the most basketball half-court shots made in 1 hour. Ryan, what was that number again?
1: 272.
0: And you shot it, I figured it was about 33%?
1: Yeah, it's actually exactly 33%. I think 828 shots.
0: That's unbelievable. Wow. In an hour.
4: Yeah.
0: That is absolutely great. And you've got that world record. But now over the weekend, you did a new world record. Can you tell us about it?
1: Yeah, that was the most NBA threes made in 24 hours. So it was like you had to make one every 7 seconds was the average. So I made 11,115.
10: So you did it? What?
0: So you got the record.
1: Got the record, yeah.
10: Oh, well, congratulations.
4: Can you lift your arm over your head now?
1: No, it's pretty bad. My wrist is all swollen.
10: Oh, look at it. It sure is.
1: That's pretty bad.
0: Yeah. Wow.
4: God.
1: Yeah.
0: Well, good for you. Now, can you tell us, how does it work? Do you have guys feeding you the ball every 7 seconds?
1: Yeah, so, no, because I needed to make one every 7 seconds. So I was taking shots faster than that because I shot 79%.
10: Wow.
1: So I was trying to take shots probably like every 4 or 5 seconds. Also, I took a couple, few minute breaks too. But yeah, I had three different groups come in. One group came in for the first 7 hours, and another group came in for the next 7 hours. Yeah. Next 7 hours, and the last 3 hours was just a combined effort where everyone was pretty much there for the last 3 hours, and then the students from my school came in for the last hour. But
10: were they cheering or staying silent?
1: No, they were cheering. It was loud. It was awesome.
10: Oh, good.
0: Aww. This is great. I just love stuff like this. Our guest is Dr. Buckets. He is Ryan Martin, a distinguished basketball coach and a good player.
10: Well, we don't know if he's distinguished. We may have a losing record.
4: Oh, jeez.
10: Why don't we ask the man?
0: Ryan, both my parents at one point were teachers, and my mom was a gym teacher, so I have nothing but respect for you.
10: I respect him, too, but I respect those with a winning record more.
0: How'd your team do last year, Ryan?
1: I'm not coaching anymore.
0: Oh, see?
10: Oh,
0: you made him quit, Josh.
1: Yeah. My team, we had a 500 record.
0: Oh,
4: so he was average.
10: I noticed behind you have a picture that says in the hoop, and it's a basketball. It's a drawn picture, but, I mean, it looks like a child.
7: Hey, I sent that to him. I'm just glad he hung it up.
1: Yeah, it was one of the students at my school.
10: Very cool.
0: Now, did I get this right? You were offered a gig with the Washington Generals to take on the Harlem Globetrotters on a nightly basis?
1: Yeah, that was right when I was done playing professionally in Canada.
10: Ryan Tom cannot believe it.
0: How could you turn that down? That's my dream job.
1: Yeah, no, that would have been, I would have had a hard time letting the Harlem Globetrotters win every game.
0: Yeah, I probably would have been on the bench. Boy, talk about defeat. Hey, coach. Coach, we're losing again. Yeah. For God's sake, put me in.
10: Did you get some sleep yesterday, Ryan?
1: I laid down. I didn't really sleep that well. But my body's pretty sore, but yeah. It definitely felt good to lay down.
0: Now, is there someone physically there from Guinness, or do you just have to set up a bunch of cameras and stuff to get a record?
1: Yeah, they gave you the guidelines to follow, so we had to have three different camera angles, and then there's other things you need to do too. You need to measure the hoop to make sure it's 10 feet. You need to measure the line, make sure it's the NBA three-point line distance, and you need to measure the PSI and all the basketballs that we use too.
0: Oh, you don't want a deflate gate thing going on.
1: That's right.
0: Do you shoot from the exact same spot every time, or did you mix it up a little bit?
1: No, I stayed in the same spot the whole time.
0: Where is your spot, may I ask?
1: I just picked top of the key. It was just the easiest to.
0: You know, now, how many times did you hit the backboard?
1: The backboard? That's the backboard first? I don't think ever.
0: Yeah, no, okay, good. Okay.
4: He's a swisher.
0: I'm just asking.
5: Well, no, if you hit the backboard, you got to call it.
4: Oh, yeah. Yeah. I see.
5: Got to say back.
10: Otherwise, it's slop.
5: Yeah.
0: Now, is there going to be some way to cash in on this?
1: Like monetize it, you mean?
0: Yeah, yeah, monetize.
1: I'm not actually funny. Someone just sent me a text. I just saw it. They said, you need to find a way to monetize this. So I don't know.
10: Got a connection issue.
0: Oh, nuts. We just when we got to the money part, we lost.
10: That's that public school Wi-Fi.
0: Okay.
4: There he is.
0: There he is. Back. We lost you for a second, Ryan. Now, you just mentioned he was a Swisher.
4: Mm-hmm.
0: Do you think, what's that floor thing called? Is that a
4: Swifter?
0: Yeah, so.
4: Swiffer.
0: He'd be the perfect spokesperson.
4: A Swisher Swiffer?
10: That's not bad. Cleaning the court before.
5: Yeah. There's your commercial. Yeah.
0: And they just show one three-pointer after another.
10: Or a mouthwash. You could swish it around.
4: Yeah.
10: Oh.
4: Yeah.
0: We're trying to make you some money here, Ryan.
4: Yep.
1: I like it.
0: Are you still teaching? Have you retired from the school life?
10: Another communication.
1: Yeah, we 2 weeks left in school this year.
0: We lost you there. I'm sorry. What was your answer? It keeps freezing. Oh, I'm sorry. This is no good for us.
4: No.
0: Once again, we were speaking with Ryan Martin, Dr. Buckets, who just got the new world record. He also has, I should point out, the record for the most free throws in an hour, a staggering 2,494. That is an approved Guinness World Record. The most threes in an hour, 1,527. The most NBA threes in an hour, 1,142. And you just heard him say that he has the most NBA threes in 24 hours, 11,115.
10: Crazy.
0: The previous record was about 10,703.
4: That's great.
0: So some amazing records. Ryan, can you hear us again?
1: Yeah, I can.
0: Okay, is there another record attempt on the way of any sort that you haven't conquered yet?
1: I want the most threes and free throws and half court shots made in a minute. Those are my next.
0: Oh,
10: okay. In a minute,
4: man.
0: Well, what is the do you know the current record?
1: It's 9 half court shots. It's 33 NBA threes and 67 free throws.
10: Whoa. Wow!
0: In practice, have you ever beaten any of them? I'm sorry, we just lost you again. I said in practice, have you ever beaten any of those records?
1: I've done the threes. I've made 33.
0: Okay, I'm sorry. we seem to be having a breakup problem. But hey, Ryan, listen, it's been cool talking to you. Congratulations. I hope you figure out a cool way to monetize this.
1: Thanks for having me. Appreciate it.
0: Oh, of course. Congratulations. It's a really cool thing you're doing. I think it's great. We really had a great time talking to you.
10: It's really impressive. Good it's guy. Insane.
0: Okay. See you, Ryan. Sorry about Ryan. The technical issue.
10: He seems
0: there.
10: Like a great guy.
4: Mm-hmm.
0: And as you pointed out, the super handsome dude.
4: Yeah.
0: That was a little bonus.
10: Some guys have all the luck.
5: Yeah. And he can shoot a basket.
10: Oh, my gosh.
5: Yeah. How about that?
0: But those are some guys.
4: Some guys have all the fame.
0: But, yeah. And I know it's radio, but when he held up his arm.
10: Yeah. It looks hurt. Yeah.
0: It was really swollen just above the wrist.
10: His forearm looks like a bicep. Like it was Popeye'd out.
0: It looked like you when everything kicked in about ninth grade and you saw your first Playboy.
10: I mean, people didn't see me for weeks. And I came out like a fiddler crab.
5: I can't stop.
0: Yeah, I know.
5: Maybe there's a world record for this. How many shots I get in 30 seconds?
0: You got your first three-pointer across the bedroom.
5: That's right.
0: Well, actually, this may be the weirdest tie-in ever.
5: I hit the ceiling with that
0: Speaking of fiddler crabs, did you just say that at random?
10: No, I did. Because they have the one giant claw and then the one tiny one.
0: We have fiddler crabs in the news.
10: What?
4: We do?
10: As Chick would say, psychic comedy continues.
5: That's right.
0: The annual spectacle. Remember we talked about this a couple years ago? This is a big deal in Japan at the Miwasaki Coast.
5: Who wasaki?
4: Miwasaki.
0: Miwasaki.
4: Miwasaki.
0: Miwasaki.
10: Well, then, you wasaki, me pay money.
5: And by the way, I can memorize your takeout order. Okay.
0: Did I not print this for you, Christy?
4: Nope.
0: Thousands of fiddler crabs emerged from the burrows.
10: Fiddle about.
0: In the exposed tidal flats. Did you get any of the video of this, Jason? This is really something.
10: This happened, those crabs, Christmas Island. Have you ever seen that? Where it seems like millions take over that.
4: Yes.
0: It's the male crabs perform what is described here as a synchronized dance, rhythmically raising and lowering their oversized claws.
10: Really? And size really does matter to those crab ladies.
4: Yeah.
10: The bigger the fiddler.
4: Ooh.
10: One,
0: scientists don't know why the crabs do this dance. They believe it may help attract mates.
4: Well, of course it does. Why else would they do it? And they're not in jazzercise class.
5: The bigger the crabs, the more sought they are.
10: Well, the bigger that one claw.
4: Wouldn't that be funny one lady in the front?
0: Because I thought we had the video.
10: Pincer.
0: I haven't seen that many crabs since Daytona Beach spring break, 1973.
5: Whoa.
0: Little crabs, you see.
10: Who's got the truck butter?
0: Where's Miss Dirty Leg, 1973?
5: Miss Dirty Leg. You got a problem.
0: You know that? No. Coming up, a little bit of history for you. Also, divorce gone wrong.
10: Have they stayed married?
4: No. Definitely not.
0: And therapy donkeys. Therapy donkeys in the news.
5: I'm telling you, donkeys are so lovable.
4: We had a donkey when I was a little kid.
10: You did?
4: My grandparents had it. Yeah.
5: Oh.

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1: Coming up, we have inventions in the news. Very exciting stuff. we have, do you know who built the first swimming pool at the White House?
2: No, who?
0: Richard Nixon.
3: Hoover.
1: No, Nixon famously covered it up and put a bowling alley in, right?
2: Oh, something. Truman.
4: And Hoover dammed it.
3: Oh, yeah, I got him confused. Yeah.
0: FDR. FDR put a pool in because he couldn't swim very well. He couldn't get the chair in the...
1: Well, you have the right answer, but the wrong sentiment. And of course, the wrong facts. Yes, it is.
0: Okay.
1: It is FDR.
0: Well.
1: Once again, your favorite president that went by his initials?
0: Harry Truman, HT.
1: No,
4: oh, everybody knows.
1: Oh, yeah. You got your FDR. You got your JFK. You got your LBJ. And LBJ is obviously your favorite if you're south of the border. LBJ, 40 pesos.
0: I still don't. I don't get that.
1: You see, L means the. And then BJ, I'll explain that to when a man loves a woman very much. But these are the O'Reilly Auto Parts Studios. This is the Bob and Tom Show.
5: 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Ladies and gentlemen, Bob and Tom.
2: She is exposing that a lot of female reporters are sleeping with people to get stories.
0: Oh.
2: I know. I was like, come on.
0: You know what?
2: 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Ever.
4: Boy, I didn't even know that was an option.
3: Wait a minute.
4: People want to know some things about this show?
1: Yeah. You want the inside story? I'll get in first. I got to get inside you.
0: Whoa. First, I got to get inside you.
4: Boy, there's a chance somebody has said that.
1: Uh-huh. You're not helping.
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1: Other University.
0: Welcome back to the Bob and Tom Show. We're in the O'Reilly Auto Parts Studios. There's Christy Lee at the news desk.
2: Hello.
0: There's Jeff Oskey.
3: Yes.
0: Or as I call him, J.O.
3: That's right.
2: Yeah.
0: There's Josh Arnold. There's Ace Cosby.
10: Hello.
0: You stretching out your muscle, Josh? You okay?
11: Acting.
0: Oh! I see. See, Christy was doing some of that in the break room. She's got a stitch in her side.
2: Stitch in my back.
10: I got a thing right here.
0: You know, We could all walk on your back, see if that would help.
2: No.
4: It sounds like, Tom, we are all due for your idea of having a masseuse.
2: Yes.
0: Yes. Come to the station.
2: Yes.
4: Buy us a massage, Tom.
1: Well, the thing would be...
0: You know, they've got a massage like Ubers. You can order one and they'll come to the house.
2: Yeah.
1: Well, I know the guy that invented that.
2: Yeah, I do too. Right.
1: We could get a massage table and then we could put the microphone...
2: underneath?
1: Yeah.
4: Oh, no. I recommend we just let that person go get a massage.
2: Right.
0: No. You'd hear a lot of this.

0: That's, oh yeah.
1: No,
2: I know.
1: The point of getting a massage is to relax.
2: I know what I'd hear.
0: I would give you
2: a list of words you can't use.
0: Oh.
2: They would include several words that start with a C.
1: Do you get massages?
2: Not very often.
0: You know, yeah, if there's anybody...
1: You strike me as someone who doesn't like to be touched much.
0: He needs massage. He needs therapy.
1: Yes.
0: He needs a lot of stuff. And that he's not. He needs to relax.
2: Mm-hmm. I need to win the lottery.
3: To win the lottery.
2: Okay, it's time now for a little history. Let's get you guys smarter.
0: Get us smart, Tom.
2: You can be smart, too.
0: Okay. Can I guess?
3: Yes.
0: Wendell Willkie.
3: Is Wendell Willkie in the history books?
2: No.
0: Is a presidential candidate in there?
2: No. The first thing in here, 1835, P.T. Barnum.
1: Oh, he's a circus guy.
2: First tour of the United States.
0: There's a sucker bowl in every minute.
1: I saw that movie.
2: The Greatest Show on Earth.
1: Mm-hmm.
0: Yeah, incredibly historically accurate.
3: Yes, he was a swell guy by all accounts.
0: Oh, yeah. Unbelievably wonderful man.
2: Some very bad.
1: Ask the elephants.
2: Very bad elephant story.
3: I liked The Greatest Showman more than I thought I was going. I thought I was just going to be miserable watching it.
2: And I loved it too.
3: I actually enjoyed it.
2: And he's our best friend, Hugh Jackman.
0: I watched it, and I did a lot of this, a lot of pausing, a lot of.
2: Have you seen the Sheep
0: going
2: movie?
0: To the bathroom?
2: The Sheep
1: what?
2: Detective.
1: No, have you?
2: No, and that was my only thing I wanted to do last weekend, and
0: he gets killed right away.
2: Didn't get to do
4: well,
2: it.
4: Well, yeah. Yeah, my kids told me they solved the case, so they ruined it for me. No point in seeing it now.
3: Yeah, those punks.
1: Because
3: it is a murder mystery.
4: Yeah, right. Spoiler alert.
2: Alexander Graham Bell, on this date, made the first sound transmission in 1875.
1: He's in there every day.
3: It was
1: day.
3: This.
0: It's like a good... Isn't it a good thing his last name wasn't Horowitz?
1: Yeah.
0: Answer the Horowitz there, will you? Or we call it the Bell phone?
3: Pac Horowitz?
0: The Bell Company?
2: There's the Bell Telephone Company.
0: Bell Telephone Company?
3: I thought it was just named after a Southern lady.
0: Horowitz.
2: Oh, I remember the first phone call is very famous.
1: Mm-hmm.
2: The guy answered and said, I want to talk to you about an extended warranty.
0: No, they didn't.
2: We have
0: Watson, come here. I want you.
2: I have the recordings right here.
0: Oh,
5: first words I spoke in the original corner.
0: I really can't hear that.
5: Mary had a tight little and everywhere that Mary went, I would get a Vita back.
3: It's simply the most problematic thing we've played.
2: Wait a minute,
0: absolutely.
2: I'm sorry. That's Thomas Edison.
1: And that isn't Graham Bell. Yeah, yes.
0: Tom is one to say there's no defending that.
2: This is like the time I mixed up Michelangelo and Da Vinci. Sorry. Okay, here we go. Here we go. This is on this date in 1896. Guglielmo Marconi patented the radio.
3: That's spinning right. In his grave.
1: I went to all that trouble for this
2: in 1896, and then 3 weeks later, Casey Kasem had his first countdown.
1: Wow!
0: Yeah. And now here's a dedication.
3: You know what? I just realized when I am going to be buried. That's what I'd like when I'm.
0: No kidding.
3: Yeah. Right. And I'm going to have it so that I'm on some sort of like spit, so that I'm constantly spinning in my grave.
2: I wonder if they can set you up with it.
3: Probably.
1: Well, how would you keep it spinning? Your battery's going to run out.
3: Or would it be better if I had a crank. Like this crank that kind of came out of the ground?
1: And people could spin you.
3: And passerbys could spin you. That's probably the better way to do it.
2: Yeah.
1: Yeah.
2: That'd be fun.
4: Could you make it so it also has a place where you put the penny and it stretches the penny as you turn the crank?
0: Yes. Like I love King's those. Island? I love those machines.
4: So you can have a
3: And I'm going to have a recording of a muffled...
2: And the first words spoken on the radio.
5: The first words I spoke in the original corner. Mary had a tight little and everywhere that Mary went, I would get a Vita back.
0: I mean, just filthy.
3: He's a child with a noisy toy.
0: Yeah,
3: we just heard it, and he had to hear it again.
0: Yeah. He's just laughing like it's something funny. Look at him.
2: Sorry. We discussed this earlier. FDR, one of the three famous, I guess, were there any other three-letter presidents? You've got your FDR, your JFK, your LBJ. Is that it?
3: I mean, that seems to be the top three there with the...
0: Triple
2: H, not the wrestler, but Hubert Humphrey, but he didn't win.
0: No, he did not.
3: Oh, what was his middle name?
1: Hubert H. Humphrey.
0: Henry?
1: I don't know.
3: Oh, it really was three H's?
1: Humbert. Yeah. Wasn't it Hubert?
2: Hubris?
0: You know, it was. Remember the Vikings used to play at Hubert H. Humphrey Metrodome?
1: Hubert.
3: Oh.
2: On this date in 1935, the great Babe Ruth retired.
3: Well, what did FDR do?
2: Oh, I'm sorry. He built the first swimming pool inside the White House.
0: Yeah, don't leave us hanging on.
2: No, I told you that 10 minutes ago.
3: Did his blanket get wet?
2: It did his blanket.
1: It's yeah, Horatio is the H in Hubert.
0: Hubert, Horatio Humphrey.
1: Yes, H-H-H.
3: Boy, oh, boy.
2: Yeah, before FDR built the swimming pool, he would just use Taft's tub as a lap pool. You see, Taft
3: was, you see.
2: Taft was a big fat guy.
0: It was called Taft's tub.
2: This is, I don't know if you remember this, Chrissy, you will. In 1981, Barbara Walters famously asked Katharine Hepburn what?
1: What kind of tree she would be or something? Yeah.
2: How did she get away with being
1: well
3: done,
1: know.
3: Barbara?
1: My God.
2: Yeah.
1: What kind of tree would you be?
0: Well, actually, she said, what kind of twee would you be?
1: I'd be a weeping willow.
0: Yeah. I think they pay her that kind of money, she'd be able to pronounce all the consonants, but apparently not.
2: What would you be, Josh?
3: A cypress.
1: Oh, I love those.
2: Why is that?
3: Sometimes they're in lakes and bass tend to congregate around them.
2: Oh, nice. I thought you'd say an oak.
3: I mean, honestly, I would be a Joshua tree, wouldn't I?
1: Oh, yeah, of course.
0: I'd be a weeping willow. I'd just sway with the breeze.
3: That's what Christy just said.
0: That's right. I guess I'm I didn't hear it.
2: Only the only oak out there.
0: I didn't care.
3: Why oak?
2: Hard.
0: You're trying to tell us
2: you ever,
0: you have an erection.
2: Oh, God, I'm sorry. let's see now. Oh, happy birthday, Martha Washington. By the way, she was not the first lady.
0: But she was the first lady to have splinters in her mouth, right?
2: Isn't that right? The term first lady was not used until years later.
0: No.
3: I see.
0: She had splinters in her who?
1: Yeah. Yeah.
2: We got
0: he had wooden teeth.
2: Now,
3: that's right.
2: In 1740, in 1740, the birthday of Marquis de Sade.
0: Oh, he was
2: But I think technically it should be pronounced the Marquis de Chardet.
3: Yes,
1: yeah.
3: It should.
2: I've seen that singer. Isn't that how you pronounce that in English?
3: The Marquis de Chardet.
0: Is there a better song than Smooth Operator?
1: I don't think so.
3: The answer is yes, but it's a great song.
0: No.
2: A great song.
1: Pretty good
3: song. The greatest song ever written.
0: It's the greatest song ever
3: produced.
0: But you got to get the right cut. You got to get the one with the long intro.
3: Mm-hmm.
1: I like that one, yeah.
0: Yeah. You don't want to get the one with the short intro. That one's no good.
3: Oh, I also like that. This is no ordinary love.
0: No.
1: Yeah.
3: No ordinary
0: that stinks
3: love.
0: On ice.
2: Let's see now. Charlie Watts, the drummer of the Rolling Stones, born on this date in 1941.
6: Charlie, sound good tonight, ain't he? Yeah, yeah, yeah.
2: That's a quote from the album Get Your Ya-Ya's Out. Thank
1: Does
2: you,
1: it
2: Chick
1: bother would. You that we know everything you're going to say before you say it?
2: No, no. I think it's interesting that Chick would quote the famous line where Mick Jagger says,
0: I'm quoting you.
2: Charlie's good tonight, ain't he? From the Madison Square Garden concert that has been preserved in history. Whereas he denied that he knew the famous story about the Who and that drummer kid coming up in the audience.
0: It.
2: And then he asked if he was now dead, which he is. Which
0: I could start agreeing with everything you say. And we're like, right, you are, Tom. Tell him more.
1: Right,
0: I could do that if you want.
2: Happy birthday, Andy Cohen.
0: Hmm.
2: The gay friend for women shut-ins that can't have their own gay friends.
3: Boy, oh boy,
0: true,
3: that doesn't
0: a
3: seem...
0: A true entertainer.
1: Man.
3: Guy seems very affable and...
1: What'd he do to you?
3: Fellow St. Louisan?
2: Yeah. Oh, really?
3: Yeah.
2: Okay.
0: Can't even do a magic trick. He just sits there.
2: That's about it for the intro. Although this guy's interesting. Zachary Quinto.
0: Oh, he's a
2: Star Trek guy.
0: Yeah. He's born in 1977. Dr. Spock or one of Spock's kids or something.
2: And, this
0: Spock.
2: Is good. Fabrizio Moretti. Anybody know?
0: Fabio. From Milli Vanilli.
2: Drummer for the Strokes.
1: Oh.
0: Same thing.
2: I think I'm going to go see the Strokes this summer.
0: If you stop saying the Strokes.
3: Go get in line now.
1: When are you going to see them?
2: At Red Rocks.
0: You will be. Have no trouble getting tickets.
1: Uh-huh.
2: There's aftermarket stuff.
3: I can't see them again. I saw them at a venue called Mississippi Nights in St. Louis, and it was I can't go to a larger place now.
2: I saw them at a tiny little venue too.
3: Yeah, that's how I want to remember seeing the Strokes.
2: The drunkest I've ever seen anyone on stage.
3: I'm a big fan, man. I love them.
2: They're great.
0: So What you remember about the Strokes in concert was the lead singer was drunk on stage.
2: The roadies had to come out try to find the microphone.
0: Now, albeit that is...
2: He dropped
0: that
2: it.
0: That certainly is...
3: I saw that happen at a Stevie Wonder concert.
0: A part... part of rock and roll, certainly.
1: Yes.
0: But don't you think they should get down to making music?
2: Oh, the music was great, too. But about three quarters of the way in, anyone who's at the same show will remember. I'm not kidding. It was a great show. I understand he's sobered up quite a bit.
0: I've never tried to like a group more than I've tried to like the Strokes.
3: Oh,
0: like
3: and they didn't take?
0: I can't do it.
3: Oh. That's okay.
4: I like them.
0: Thank you.
2: Okay, now...
0: I listen to them and my left side goes numb.
2: coming up, comedian Weird. Bill Engvall will be joining us. We are in the O'Reilly Auto Parts studios. 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
12: Good evening, ladies and gentlemen, and welcome to the club. I'm your host, Nick Wayne. Tonight, we're going to do a little tribute to the ballsiest broad in the business. Of course, I'm talking about Madonna. What will she think of next?

0: Thank you and good night.
1: Actor and comedian Jim Gaffigan is here with us.
2: Oh, that guy is funny. He's very funny.
3: He's great.
2: I'm a big fan of his.
1: We were talking about
4: your
1: great love of food.
2: Yes.
4: That's exactly what I was going to ask him. When you're in the refrigerator, I know, didn't you say that you were a vegetarian?
2: So. I'm not a strict vegetarian. Mm-hmm. I eat beef and pork. and chicken, but not fish, because that's disgusting.
4: Sure.
2: How can you tell when fish goes bad? It smells like fish either way. Well, this smells like a dumpster. Let's eat it. I can't believe we're still serving fish with the heads on there.
3: Oh, yeah.
2: Don't you always feel like that eye's looking at you like, hey, you don't mind if I watch where you eat my body? Yeah, don't be distracted. A little tear comes out. You can just tell yourself it's butter.
4: Yeah.
2: What if a fish was listening?
1: Dave Cooperman is here with us.
5: How are you?
3: How are you?
5: I'm great.
1: Dave, a young guy, young comedian, good-looking guy, married man, I understand.
5: I am.
1: How's that going?
5: Right now, I guess we're working on having kids and stuff.
1: Cool.
5: But we're having some trouble, you know, and she's blaming me because she's not getting pregnant. And I'm like, honey, you realize we actually have to have sex, okay? Screwing with my head will not make you pregnant. How many times? So we're thinking about, you know, we're talking about kids. Even naming a kid is a challenge if we have one, you know. I want my kid to know he's both Jewish and Chinese. The best I've come up with so far is cha-ching. Maybe lump sum.
6: And now, from the Bob and Tom Archives, we dust off another classic. classic. A moment of frivolity.
3: Good morning, Bob and Tom Show.
7: Hey, fellas.
3: Hey, Floyd.
7: I had to call you today.
3: Yeah?
7: You do this date in history yet?
8: No.
3: No. Today's the 4th of October. I don't understand what happened today.
7: 10-4, son.
3: Today's 10-4. Oh, well, of course.
1: So it's what, National 10-4 Day?
7: No, I'll call you again on 10-20, I guess. I heard you talking about that amazing coaster. That's something else. There's something about a magic coaster. Oh. Let the bartender know when your beer's empty.
3: Yeah, the beer mat.
1: Yeah, the beer mat it's called.
7: That's something else.
3: Yeah, it is.
7: I wish they could do the same for toilet paper.
3: A roll that lets
7: someone
3: know.
7: I have to yell downstairs to Mama, and she's not good with steps.
1: Plus,
7: that cardboard gets rough after a while.
3: Yeah.
1: That can clog up your whole system, Floyd.
3: Yeah.
1: You don't want to use that.
7: You get two paper cuts at the same time. It's tough to heal, of course, when you sit down for a living.
3: Sure.
7: I had a joke since it's 10-4 day. I heard it's a truck stop I won't share with you.
3: All right, go ahead.
7: Let me know if you heard it's about a widow. Have you heard the one about the 72-year-old widow?
3: No.
7: Well, see, her husband's dead, see. So she runs an ad in the paper. It says, single and looking for a man who won't run around on me and won't beat me and is still good and bad.
3: Uh-huh.
7: Well, a couple of days later, the doorbell rings, and to her surprise, there's a young fella out there with no arms and no legs. She said, howdy. And well, he explained he was there to answer the ad. Well, she was kindly nervous, of course, and uncomfortable. She politely inquired if he was serious about it. He said, well, yes, I'm serious. I ain't got no legs, so I won't run around on you. And I ain't got no arms, so I couldn't possibly hurt you. The lady said, well, I'm sorry, sir, but I also put down there if you'd read the fine print that the person had to be good and bad.
3: Uh-huh.
7: And the man said, well, I rang the doorbell, didn't I?
3: There he is. Yeah.
6: Bob and Tom, they put the F in professional.
1: Welcome back to the Bob and Tom Show.
3: Good morning.
1: The slender young man in the studio with us is comedian Scott Dunn.
9: Yeah.
1: How tall are you?
9: 6'7", almost.
8: Wow.
3: He's a big kid.
9: Weigh about 150 pounds.
3: Really that much?
9: Almost.
1: Wow. 6'7", wow. Did you play basketball in high school?
9: I did. I play a lot now, actually. I grew late. I was 5'5", weighed 100 pounds when I was in high school.
3: No kidding.
9: I was like a shooting guard. Wow. And then when I got out of college or out of high school, I got really tall.
3: That's weird.
9: Yeah.
1: When did puberty kick in, may I ask?
9: Started my senior year in high school.
3: Wow.
1: Well, I had to
0: you
1: be pretty
0: were a late
1: rough.
0: Bloomer
1: yeah, I was
0: too.
1: A late
0: you
1: bloomer, too.
0: Like.
1: Yeah, that wasn't too rough.
9: Yeah, you're not going to have a girlfriend when you look 8 in high school. You learn to do. I juggled. That was my thing in high school. I used to juggle.
1: Yeah, it makes you really dislike public showers.
9: Yes. Yes.
1: Yeah, I've spent a lifetime getting back at those bastards in the shower.
4: That's true. Really not much call for showering with a lot of people anymore. Oh, I guess unless you work out at a gym. Or
1: I've showered with you, chick.
4: Yeah, Tom and I shared a brief shining moment there in the shower.
3: How long ago was this? Like recently?
1: A couple of years ago. It was about 10 years ago.
3: Oh, that long ago. Yeah, you still remember it.
1: We were playing. Well, Bob, trust me. It was one of those good moments you don't forget.
4: Tom like and I were playing basketball. Tom's a chucker.
3: I'm sorry, what?
4: He shoots it from anywhere on the court.
3: That's nothing wrong with that.
1: You're going to give me this?
4: That's what he does.
1: They say?
4: That's what he does.
3: You got to go for it.
1: Sure. We had fun. But yeah, public showering. That kind of does go away as you grow older. Christy,
0: yeah, there's a reason for that.
1: How about
0: that.
1: You, Christy? When's the last time you took it? I withdraw the question.
0: A shower with who?
1: Sorry, never mind.
0: Whom?
1: Question withdrawn.
0: With another girl?
1: With another woman.
0: Gosh.
4: In gym class in high school?
0: Well, you know, now the gym mm-hmm. that I go to has separate mm-hmm. showers. Okay.
3: I'm sorry, they have what?
0: Separate showers.
3: You have your own individual shower mm-hmm. at the gym?
0: It's a big shower, but they're separated.
1: Did you ever ask a woman to come in and soap you up in the back?
0: No, sorry to interrupt.
3: No one to loofah your back?
0: Fantasy? No. Never.
1: Yeah. The unspoken rule is you never make any kind of comment about anything at all.
9: Yeah, no. Right.
4: Keep your head down and keep,
3: that's
4: keep
3: right.
4: moving.
3: That's
0: and there's
3: right.
0: always, I'm sure the guys are the same way, but there are always the people that want to be naked all the time.
1: Oh, yeah.
3: You mean they're like that in the ladies' locker room?
0: Oh, yeah.
3: Oh, really?
0: Oh, yeah.
3: They'll come up and talk to you just completely nude and
0: well,
3: say how
0: you
3: doing?
0: They don't really talk to me, but I've seen them talking to other people or, you know, and I'm like, put now, your clothes on.
3: Now, is it someone who is... looks great that wants to show off their body, or is it just someone who talks a lot?
0: Both. Oh. Usually it's someone who's just been augmented, usually.
9: Right.
3: Do you
9: right.
3: have a
0: yeah.
3: Do you have a camera phone?
0: They're not allowed in my gym.
3: Oh, they're not? Damn.
0: No.
3: All right.
0: You always wear sandals, too. Oh, I can't.
3: I'm sorry, what?
0: In the oh, you go barefoot on those gym floors in the shower?
9: Yeah.
0: That's athlete's foot waiting to happen.
1: We don't want to hear
4: you know,
1: about
4: there are many reasons.
1: Diseases of the feet. We'd like to hear about other things.
4: I don't
3: we want
4: to
3: hear about
4: anymore,
3: diseases of the mommy parts.
1: Yes. I mean, if you ever get some athlete room.
3: Too much
4: sorbing junior.
0: Yuck.
6: You don't say we didn't warn you.
8: I'm warning you, don't do that.
6: There's laughter ahead.
4: I should be having a better time if this is a part.
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0: We're professional broadcasters.
11: There's Christy Lee. Mm-hmm. Here's Jeff Oskey.
12: That's right.
11: That's right, man. Doing the jazz thing. There's,
12: that's right.
11: There's Josh Arnold.
13: How we doing, Nighthawks?
11: Yeah. There's Ace Cosby.
14: Hello.
11: I'm Chick. Hello, Tom.
15: A little side from Niles.
13: If he sounds kind of blue,
11: yeah,
13: it's because
11: he's kind of blue.
13: That was from Kind of Blue.
11: Yeah. What movie? It's got to be The Thing You Do, where Glenn Howard goes, yeah. Remember that? He plays the DJ. Yeah, they go and promote their album. He goes, yeah.
0: That's a great movie.
1: That is
12: a gem of a
0: movie. It
12: of
0: is
12: a,
0: so
12: yeah.
0: fun.
1: Christy Lee is at the Bob and Tom News Desk. What's happening over there?
0: Well, this is a sad story in a way.
1: Oh.
0: 48-year-old Eric Peraza's wife told him their marriage was over recently. She'd filed for divorce. She didn't exactly expect the positive reaction, but she also didn't expect him to literally bring the house down. Yes, after a night of drinking, the man, using a construction excavator, partially demolished his own property. Took off the whole back. If you haven't seen this, this is pretty amazing. Look at that.
11: Whoa.
0: Look at that. Yeah.
1: And am I correct in saying his soon-to-be ex-wife and kids were in the house?
0: Other family members were inside the home at the time. The Pennsylvania man is now facing charges for trying to destroy his home with the excavator.
8: I mean, it's just the covered porch.
11: Yeah.
0: He was a...
8: arrested, he shouldn't get in that much trouble.
0: Charged with recklessly endangering another person, creating a catastrophe, and disorderly conduct.
11: Creating a catastrophe.
8: Boy, wouldn't I'd love to have that on my record.
11: Wouldn't that be great? Josh, hi, thanks for coming in. Now, it says here that you created a catastrophe back in 2026.
8: That's right.
1: that's a category?
0: Wow. Apparently, in Pennsylvania. Yeah, I don't know if it's
1: He wanted a trial separation. It's going to begin by separating the porch from the house.
0: How mad separating do you have the to library. Be?
11: You know, yeah, I've been that angry, but I've never acted on it. Yeah,
0: there's a fine line, isn't there?
11: Holy heck.
1: Drunk and operating a...
0: Where do you get an excavator?
8: You can rent one. Have you one here in an hour and a half, Christy. Yeah.
0: Really?
11: Absolutely. Yeah.
0: Okay.
8: Let's get drunk and drive it around.
11: We'll do shots in the bucket.
0: We'll cause a catastrophe.
8: Yes.
0: Yes. Yeah.
3: Talk about a home wrecker. You see the hood.
8: Me and my backhoe will show this hoe. Huh?
0: Yeah.
8: Oh, what are you going to do with that?
11: Yeah. There's no coming back from that.
1: He probably didn't put it together that he's going to still have it. You got to keep making the payments.
0: Yeah. You're not divorced yet.
8: I hope he gets the house and the divorce. He has to deal with that.
1: Yes. Either way, those payments aren't going to. They're not going to go away.
0: Maybe they're going to start dating again. We have new dating trends out there. Have you heard about this? There are new terms to describe the current landscape of modern dating, according to USA Today. One is ghost lighting.
8: Ghost lighting.
0: Mm-hmm.
8: 'Cause we know ghosting.
0: Yes, ghost lighting is a portmanteau of ghosting and gaslighting. Ghost lighters drop all communication only to reinitiate contact later, often without any accountability, as if nothing ever happened.
8: Yeah, I see. So you ghost somebody, meaning you cut off all contact, you don't reply, and then a few months later, you just, you want to go get lunch?
0: Yeah.
11: What are you?
8: That's dirtbaggy.
0: Yes.
11: What are you talking about? Everything's fine. Yeah. What are you talking about?
8: I've done it in my past.
12: I've done it.
8: Yep.
1: But where's the gaslighting aspect of it?
11: Well, you tell them nothing happened. What's your problem?
8: You act like, you...
1: No, it's gaslighting means you're saying that they are inferior and you're trying to cut...
8: No, that's not... Gaslighting is...
0: No.
8: Whatever it is they're saying, you kind of go, no, that's not what really happened.
11: That's not what happened.
8: So this is denying that you ever ghosted them in a way.
11: Right.
1: Mm-hmm. Oh, okay.
0: Yeah. Another term cropping up on social media is wildflowering. Do you want to take a stab at that one?
1: Deflowering them in the woods.
8: Is that it?
11: No. Okay, I have a follow up to that. It's listening to Tom Petty's least favorite album?
0: No. Maybe not. It's often associated with dating freely, taking things slowly, embracing spontaneity, and allowing a relationship to bloom organically.
1: Jesus.
8: Oh, so this
0: like
8: is
0: a wild Hallmark flower.
8: You know what this sounds like? This is, I've also done this. what are we? Are we boyfriend and girlfriend? We are wildflowering. We are letting things grow organically, and no reason to label anything, dear.
0: One criticism of wildflowering is that if taken too far, it can become an excuse to avoid commitment.
8: That's right.
11: Let's just let it happen.
0: He showed us an example of, or clear communication. Supporters argue that simply a healthier way to date without any unnecessary pressure.
8: Honestly, I totally get that and agree with that, but I could see where this would drive some people crazy.
0: Yeah.
8: You just don't want to commit.
0: Mm-hmm.
8: All right, let's move on. I'm getting the heebie-jeebies.
1: So, what is it? Ghost lighting?
0: Yes.
1: Okay.
0: We were talking about wildflowers.
8: We'll never have to use these terms. No. These are social media, younger
0: kids.
8: People.
0: Yeah.
1: I don't believe anyone uses them at all.
0: I
8: don't think they're...
1: Hey, were you ghost lit? What? Okay, it's too confusing.
8: I don't know. I feel like Christy told us the word.
11: They even gave
8: examples of it.
1: My prom date died 30 years ago. I saw her. It was like she was a ghost lit.
8: She's
1: dead.
8: No, you chose. You know what? In this case, it's not that you weren't listening. You simply chose not.
1: That's correct. We have more words we have to learn.
0: New phrases from the Cambridge Dictionary 2026.
8: I like these.
0: They've updated their database. Three new phrases for us. Dusking. Do you know what that is?
8: I don't.
0: A practice of watching daylight turn to darkness is a form of relaxation.
12: Watching the sunset? I think it's got a new definition.
0: Yes.
8: Dusking.
11: Wait a minute. Yes. That sounds kind of nice.
8: It does, but...
11: Watching a sunset?
0: Yes.
8: When yeah. This isn't a new concept at all.
12: We don't need a word.
0: How about cozy cardio?
8: What's that?
0: Gentle cardio exercise done in a relaxing, comfortable place as a way to enhance wellness rather than to increase fitness. Okay, I need an example.
8: Exactly. What would it be?
0: What is it? What is cozy cardio?
12: Eating potato chips with the stereo on. I don't know.
0: Well, that wouldn't be a cardio exercise in a relaxing
14: place. Maybe you're laying back your lazy boy multiple times.
11: I can't help but think you're trying to say something else, Tom.
12: I'm saying no one has ever used this word in their life.
0: Would it be this just a like stroll down the